0: home further up the hill or his cheese company.
1: We have a lot of cheese stored here that's our livelihood. 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
0: Though Welsh says he's hopeful things will be just fine.
1: Everything will be okay. Tomorrow's another day.
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2: Meantime, there's a heat advisory in place for parts of Utah this evening, including Millard County, where firefighters are battling the Widemouth 2 fire. The advisory continues till tomorrow morning. Widemouth 2 is now 91% contained. It's just under 130,000 acres. By the way, in Millard County right now, where the heat advisory is posted, 98 degrees here in Salt Lake City. We're at 95. 100-degree weather will stick around at least into the weekend. Then the thunderstorms start to move in.
3: On Friday and through the weekend, we're keeping an isolated shower, thunderstorm chance through the afternoon and evening. Most of our thunderstorm activity will be up in the mountains from north to south all the way through the weekend and early next week.
2: Yeah, meantime, it's going to be triple digits Thursday and Friday. That was KSL meteorologist Devin Mashuli, who says we dipped to the lower 90s for a high heading into the weekend. Senate President Stuart Adams is threatening to sue 4 people unless they retract what he's calling defamatory statements. KSL News Radio's Heather Peterson explains.
4: Adams' lawyers have sent out cease and desist letters to State Auditor Tina Cannon, Elevate Strategies' Gabby Finlayson, and 2 podcast hosts. He's disputing their claims that he tried to keep the Box Elder County Data Project a secret and that he changed a law to help a relative, among other things. Adams says false statements have been spread despite the facts in the public record showing a reckless disregard for the truth with intent of damaging his reputation. The letter says these 4 need to publicly retract their statements within 2 weeks or Adams will take him to court.
2: Finlayson says in a statement that Adams is just unhappy he lost the election and he's looking to blame others instead of taking accountability. She says she will not be silenced by the intimidation. KSL News Time 6:03. Our top national story: in a California courtroom today, a former engineering director at Meta told jurors the company had a don't ask, don't tell approach to child safety on Instagram. He says Meta put profits over safety, something the tech giant has rejected. This is the second day in the trial with over $1 trillion in damages on the line. President Trump says he plans to meet with North Korea's Kim Jong-un sometime this year, despite the country's close ties to Iran and Russia.
5: I can't let Iran have a nuclear weapon. And I know Kim Jong-un very well, and he's going to be fine.
2: That was President Trump speaking to reporters today. On Sunday, the president directed the Pentagon to pull troops from a military exercise with South Korea, saying they were hostile toward North Korea. In November, Salt Lake County voters are going to get to decide whether to approve a bond that would give West Jordan its own rec center. Here's KSL News Radio's Brianna Willis.
6: The Salt Lake County Council voted yesterday to increase the 10-year bond to $128 million in order to improve existing parks and buildings throughout the county, plan a new civic campus in Salt Lake, and build a brand new rec center in West Jordan with a swimming pool. West Jordan Mayor Dirk Burton says most everyone he speaks with is excited about the idea.
7: On the west side, we've been paying for all these other rec centers, and now we finally get one of our own.
6: The county says this bond will not increase property taxes if approved, since the county is being repaid for a previous bond it received back in 2016. Only one council member voted against increasing the bond to fund these additional projects. Brianna Willis, KSL News Radio.
2: Today, the Alpine School District kicked off its, final year of classes. Things are going to look different in Utah County next year when the district gets split into 3.
8: We have distinct needs in our communities. So meeting local needs, engaging parents in smaller ways, I think was something our community desired. And that's why ultimately you saw the vote.
2: Alpine School District Superintendent Rob Smith, who told Inside Sources this morning that it's going to be an adjustment, but
8: what's ahead of us is way more important than what's behind us.
2: He says while the changes will be an adjustment, he's confident that it'll benefit everyone. KSL News Time 6:06. First look traffic here, Ricky. Are we finally thinning out?
3: We
9: are sort of. Now, the drive into Utah County, that just got overloaded. So that's still going to take a while. Southbound I-15 from the point of the mountain through Linden. But we're starting to see traffic ease a bit northbound I-15 between 2100 South and Woods Cross. Ricky Meese in the KSL Traffic Center.
2: Thanks, Ricky. My minute's on the way next. Stay with us.
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2: 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They say the American dream is dead. Do you remember a couple of years ago, a guy worked at a Burger King for 27 years and never missed a day of work? If you ever flew to Vegas in the last three decades, you might have munched on fries dropped into the bubbling oil by Kevin Ford. He was a cook at the BK at the Vegas airport every dang day, never once calling in sick, not a single mental health day. But how do you accomplish this? Kevin told the Today Show.
13: I don't know how. I don't know. Maybe I'm a robot. I don't know how I did it.
2: And as he worked on his 27th anniversary with the company, the penny-pinching franchise owner gave Kevin a movie ticket and a Starbucks cup for 27 sterling years of perfect service. Kevin's daughter was infuriated by the disrespect. You might remember this, 2022. She began a GoFundMe for her dad.
14: I love my dad more than I can ever put into words, and I didn't have high expectations. Yeah. Honestly, I mean, the original goal was $200.
2: That GoFundMe raised $456,000. And since then, Kevin's purchased a humble house for $177,000. He says, I know it's not a mansion, but it's mine. And while it's hard to believe, he still works at that Burger King.
15: I'm taking what they're giving because I'm working for a living.
2: But as he approaches his 30th anniversary next May, Kevin has finally told his bosses that's going to be it, because he used some of the money you donated to buy a food truck. It cost him $20,000. Now he and his daughter, who was trained at a French culinary school, will cook burgers. Got to stick with what you know. And what we know is that an underappreciated guy toiling at a fast food joint now becomes an entrepreneur thanks to his thriftiness, grit, persistence. And let's face it, in 2024, it took the generous help of strangers for one guy to get a shot at the American dream.
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2: You got traffic and weather together, brought to you by UCCU. You deserve to love where you bank. Here's Ricky Meese.
9: We've had a stalled vehicle on southbound I-15, and even though it's been moved out of traffic, it started to caused delays in Murray at the I-215 junction. You're still going to see some slow speed southbound I-15 between Murray prior to 53rd South, really all the way to just past Bangor Highway. Northbound, the I-15 slow coming from Lehigh at the point of the mountain to Bangor and Draper, then good speeds from there all the way to 2100 South. Still some spots of slowing as you go from 6 South downtown into Woods Cross over to the east, looking at a quiet drive once again, I-215 and I-80. Eric?
17: Well, as much delays as you had earlier because of that southbound I-15 crash at Lehigh's Main Street. Don't expect this to break up right away. We've still got reduced speed from Point of the Mountain all the way down into Linden, the heaviest stretch going from Lehigh's Main Street down to Pioneer Crossing. The rest of the way southbound Utah County, no problems. You do have some northbound slowdowns. That starts at Center Street, 800 North, and goes up to about 1600 North. As far as 2100 North traffic, you do have westbound slowing from I-15 over to 3600 West. 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Eric Butler in the KSL Traffic Center.
18: For your Thursday, we're expecting temperatures in the morning in the low to mid-70s and highs around 101 degrees with mostly sunny, partly sunny skies. As we head into Friday, we'll be around 100 degrees by the afternoon with partly cloudy skies and an isolated chance for a shower or storm that may develop over the Ochre Mountains to creep into the southern half of the Wasatch Trent. That's something we'll also be watching out for as we head into the weekend. From the KSL Weather Center, I'm Devin Mashuli.
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0: 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The three things you need to know this hour. First,
5: several state agencies were on Utah's Capitol Hill today discussing the impact AI data centers have on the environment, taxes, and energy. I'm KSL News Radio's Cameron Elliott.
0: Second, cease and desist letters from Senate President Stuart Adams demand that four people take back what he's calling defamatory statements. He says if they don't, they better be prepared to fight him in court. Third, our biggest traffic trouble spot.
6: We are still dealing with a lot of leftover freeway delays. Plus, we have a new crash northbound I-15 near the point of the mountain getting moved out of traffic, and a disabled vehicle southbound I-15 near 2100 South also getting moved to the shoulder. Ricky Meese in the KSL Traffic Center.
7: Monsoon moisture is returning to the state, giving way to daily mountain thunderstorm chances. An isolated chance for some of those to roll over the valleys. I'm Deb Mashuli.
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8: News. I'm Dave Packer. Five Americans among the seven passengers killed when a safari helicopter crashed during a tour of a remote part of Kenya.
9: Police telling ABC News respected Telemundo executive Jose Suarez was among those five Americans killed. Also among the dead, well-known Miami businessman Roger Duarte, once featured in Forbes 30 Under 30, survived by two children and his wife, whose family owns the famous Versailles restaurant in Miami. Ecuadorian officials confirming the nation's intelligence chief Michel Sensi-Gontugi and his wife Stephanie Hollihan were also killed.
8: ABC's Victor Oquendo. The national debt reaching a staggering milestone, surpassing $40 trillion. This is President Trump hailed his latest construction project at the White House. A helipad on the South Lawn. This in the shadow of the White House ballroom construction. And there's more.
10: One thing I know how to do is build. And so we put a brand new space on the front of the White House on the ground. The cars will pull up, and this is what you'd have, as opposed to the asphalt, which was literally, they had potholes in it.
8: President Trump confirmed that he had very good conversations with Canadian Prime Minister Mark Carney on Tuesday night, repeating that he struck a deal to avert a 50% American tariff on some Canadian goods for now.
11: He also floated reviving the Keystone XL pipeline. You remember, that was a project that was scrapped in 2021 over environmental concerns. Trump saying that it may be awoken from the grave. But aside from that, we don't really know what Canada is offering in return here.
8: ABC's Alex Brochet add four more settings to the table at Buckingham Palace.
12: We have now confirmed that Harry and Meghan, the Duke and Duchess of Sussex, are going to be moving back to the UK with their children, Archie and Lilibet. And while Buckingham Palace has no comment, we have learned from a source familiar with the situation that King Charles learned of these plans on Sunday.
8: ABC's Trevor Ault, you're listening to ABC News.
0: KSL News Time 618. Data centers were on the agenda during interim meetings at the state capitol today. Lawmakers received several presentations and took public comments. KSL investigator Daniela Rivera with the story.
13: That's right. Lawmakers today heard presentations on all things data centers, tax structures, water usage, wildlife impacts, and even some gaps in our regulatory process. Presenters stressed that no one agency approves a data center. Even the Stratos project, swiftly approved by the Military Installation Development Authority, will still have to seek permits to move forward. While there's a process in place for new developments, the commissioner of the Utah Department of Environmental Quality noted there are gaps when it comes to regulating things like heat and noise at the state level. He also said they're lacking specifics on the Stratos project and have not yet met with Kevin O'Leary's team.
14: Or I ask any company wants to do anything, say, come talk to us early so that we can help you figure out how. I have invited them to come sit down with us on air quality. They have not done it. So we have not even started our process.
13: These presentations also focused on the importance of transparency in this process, and there was an opportunity for public comments. We will, of course, continue reporting on data center developments here in Utah. Reporting at the state capitol for KSL, I'm Daniela Rivera.
0: 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So, Ricky, what remains?
15: We are starting to look really good on southbound I-15 in Salt Lake County from North Temple all the way to the South Interchange. But from the South Interchange through Draper, you're still dealing with some leftover slowdowns. And if you're northbound I-15, it's still a little busy coming around the point of the mountain up to Bangor and then good speeds from there. In fact, it's a straight shot from Draper to downtown over to the east, nice and quiet, I-215 and I-80. Now, getting into Davis County, we do have some leftover busy traffic. You're moving just not quite at the posted limit, northbound I-15, 6 North through North Salt Lake, then the rest of your Davis and Weber County major roads all looking good. Eric?
16: Southbound slowdowns in Utah County continue from Triumph Boulevard all the way down past the Pleasant Grove Boulevard exit, and then northbound you got slowing at 800 North heading up into Linden, 2100 North bogged down on the westbound side from the freeway over to 3600 West. Going back to the West Belt, you still got southbound slowdowns from I-80 down past California. Usually the lingering delays over on the West Belt these days has been northbound, but today it's southbound. Does get better by the time you get to the 201 Highway. Eric Butler in the KSL Traffic Center.
17: The KSL 7-day forecast starts off with hot temperatures around 100 degrees both Thursday and Friday. As high pressure shifts to the east, it will drive in more moisture, giving way to scattered thunderstorms and showers, mainly up in the mountains over the next several days. We'll keep a 30% chance for a shower along the Wasatch Front Friday, and about a 40% chance for an isolated thunderstorm over the weekend as highs drop into the low to mid-90s. From the KSL Weather Center, I'm Devin Shuler.
0: It's 95 degrees in Salt Lake City. 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I'm Chef Kaplan. It's great to be back in the chair in front of my microphone, and we'll check the markets in just a minute. Whole lot more too.
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0: We are watching Utah's money. Gas prices were up again overnight, 2 pennies higher per gallon today. You're going to pay about $4.38 here in Utah on average. That is 30 cents higher than the national average. Fewer people are spending money on new cars. Instead, CNBC says car dealerships are making their nut by selling parts and doing services to keep the profits high. Things like oil changes, regular maintenance, troubleshooting, and repairs are keeping them afloat. Google is buying a stake in Marvel, not the comic book company. It's a deal between the two companies which would allow Google to purchase nearly 60 million shares of the chip maker. That would be $12 billion. Marvel stock was up 8% on the news today. Wall Street, the numbers, the Dow up 119, the S&P up 16, the NASDAQ gained 41 points, and the search for a missing California woman has turned into a criminal investigation.
29: Chantel Brooks, known as CeCe, went missing over a month ago. The 36-year-old was seen leaving her job as a desk clerk at a hotel on July 17th, and then she disappeared. Initially, police said it was just a missing persons case, but now they believe her disappearance did involve foul play. Dozens of search warrants have been served. Her brother says they're in the dark and want to know what police know.
30: Like, hold on, what's going on? Is there, like, new information that we didn't find out about?
29: Fairfield police are not saying why they now believe foul play was involved. Her family says they're mad and frustrated. Alex Stone, ABC News.
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0: 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Ricky, what's going on?
15: It's that time in the drive when we're really seeing traffic thin out and improve. For I-15 drivers in Salt Lake County, it's good speeds leaving downtown to the South Interchange from there. It's still heavy and a little slow in spots. Murray into Draper. Northbound I-15 a little busy. Coming around the point in up to Bangor Highway. After that, looking good all the way to the North Interchange in North Salt Lake. Eric?
16: You still got a long stretch of southbound reduced speeds in Utah County on I-15. Starts just before 2100 North and extends all the way down to Pleasant Grove Boulevard. 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Eric Butler in the KSL Traffic Center.
17: High pressure is going to strengthen over Utah Thursday and Friday, and that's going to drive temperatures to about 10 degrees warmer than normal for this time of year, back to around the triple digit mark. First, we'll start off around 73 degrees in the morning, then highs will peak at 101 on Thursday, 100 on Friday with partly cloudy skies, and about a 30% chance for a stray shower or storm. From the KSL Weather Center, I'm Devin Michuli.
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0: Good evening. It's 6:30 at KSL. Jeff Kaplan here. It's 95 in Salt Lake City. KSL's top story of a new state-of-the-art medical school building is now opening at the University of Utah. KSL News Radio's Heather Peterson with the details.
5: This new building for the Spencer Fox Eccles School of Medicine has new equipment and facilities that will give medical students more hands-on training than traditional medical schools. Vice Dean of Education at the Eccles School of Medicine, Sarah Lamb, tells KSL that with a shortage of doctors in Utah, this will help lure in top talent.
6: Clinically, we serve in the neighboring states, Montana, Wyoming, Idaho, and so this will be a major draw of our top, most brightest students to come to medicine and to come to our university.
5: These new facilities bring a change in curriculum, with students getting more patient interactions sooner into their training. Lamb says they'll also be altering the where behind medical students' education, planting many of them in rural clinics. More doctors where they're needed most. Heather Peterson, KSL News Radio.
0: A man facing the death penalty for killing a Santa Quinn police officer in 2024 went back to court today. Michael Jane is accused of killing Sergeant Bill Hoosier by hitting him with a semi-truck during a police chase. Today, in court, prosecutor Chad Grunender said he wants to press forward with an arraignment in the case.
7: When a prosecutor has filed notice of intent to seek the death sentence, which we have in this case, and now that the case has been bound over for trial, unless the defendant objects to the appointment, the court shall appoint a pre-screening psychologist to determine the defendant's IQ.
0: Jane will be in court to enter his official plea September 2nd. The preliminary hearing to address his other charges is in late October. KSL News Time 6:32. Today, a Clearfield man was found guilty in the hatchet murder of his father more than 2 years ago. Police say Jeremy Pulver told them multiple stories that he felt threatened and saw a gun, that his father had asked him to kill him, or that his father had just gone crazy. But the jury ultimately rejected all of those claims. Both Pulver and his father had meth in their systems at the time of the death. The 48-year-old is scheduled to be sentenced in November. KSL News Time, 6:33. Our top national story today, the U.S. debt, the national debt, surpassed $40 trillion. Meantime, President Trump is renewing his pressure on the Fed to lower interest rates. News Nation's Libby Dean with details.
8: The president was pretty fired up when he talked about interest rates. Of course, he wants them lowered. He's been saying that since he returned to office. The Fed did hold rates steady last month, so that's something the president went off on today. We did see these new minutes released today that showed inflation is still a big concern inside the Fed. Those three officials that wanted to raise rates instead, which would be the direct opposite of what President Trump was going off on in the Roosevelt room.
9: They should allow interest rates to go down. When you announce good numbers, you shouldn't drive them up.
0: The president said interest rates should be lowered when the economy is doing well and then raised when the economy falters. Historically, the Fed has done the exact opposite. President Trump has picked a top White House aide to lead the FDA. Dr. Heidi Overton is a deputy director of the Domestic Policy Council. She's worked on several of the president's health initiatives. She's a MAHA supporter. She will need confirmation from the Senate to take over the head job at the FDA. The president says, meantime, he wants to see more data centers across the country, even as states pass moratoriums against them.
9: We want to have it regulation where they can continue to lead, not regulation that's going to stifle a very important industry. I think maybe bigger than the internet, bigger than anything anyone's seen.
0: While hosting tech leaders and crypto executives at the White House today, President Trump said the data centers would actually be good for the U.S. electrical grid. AI data centers were a hot topic on Utah's Capitol Hill today. Lawmakers spent the morning discussing how these facilities would impact property taxes. Here's KSL News Radio's Reagan Edelman.
10: Researchers from the Kem C. Garner Institute broke down their findings in front of the Utah Revenue and Taxation Interim Board today. They said that projects like Kevin O'Leary's in Box Elder County may create some volatility. That includes good movement and bad movement in homeowner property taxes. They say in the first year, property taxes paid by the center would boost revenue across whichever county it's in. That would in turn reduce what individual residents are paying. But as the equipment inside the center loses value, resident property taxes fill in the gap.
11: And you can see it starts creeping back up over the next couple of years as that depreciation schedule occurs. And then again, a significant drop once that equipment is replaced, and then it rinses and repeats.
10: They said this is all hypothetical, and even more research and policy needs to be considered as decisions are made. Reagan Edelman, KSL News Radio.
0: 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First look traffic. Ricky, it's getting, I mean, it was a rough afternoon.
1: It was, but we are starting to see some improvement, especially on I-15. Our hardest hit spot right now is I-215's West Belt, and we have traffic stacked up and backed up southbound on the West Belt from I-80 to the 201 Junction. Ricky Meese in the KSL Traffic Center.
0: Thank you, Ricky. My minute of news is on the way next. Stay right here.
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0: 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A couple of years back, when I was in my 20s, I used to dream about retiring by the time I hit 40. I figured out how much it would cost to keep my private jet going, both of my mansions, including the one at the ocean, of course. This was not idle daydreaming. I had spreadsheets, and I had plans for making money. I was going to buy radio stations, stock options trading, internet businesses, and what I discovered was humility. Getting ahead is hard work. It takes strategic thinking and a lot of luck. And after reading a startling statistic, I have some advice for 20-somethings. The statistic: more and more money is going into gambling, while less and less money is going into the stock market. Instead of investing for retirement all over the country, except Utah, more and more sports fans, lured by a free first bet, are pouring what would be retirement money into DraftKings and FanDuel, and meantime, they're not putting that money into stocks and their retirement plans. I understand why. Drop $100 on the game, now you really have something to root for, except gambling companies are experts at enticing you to bet more and eventually lose your money. Meantime, put that same money in the stock market and just leave it. Since 1957, it averaged a 10% annual return, with hiccups and heart attacks along the way, but when the dust settles, you might not have a private jet, taking care of business, but you will have a retirement. Taking care of
18: business. Jeff Kaplan's Minute of News, only on KSL News Radio.
0: We're taking care of traffic and weather together now, brought to you by UCCU. You deserve to love where you bank. Here's Ricky Meese.
15: We are starting to see the leftover heavy and slow traffic on southbound I-15 in Salt Lake County break up and thin out. So now it's spots of crowded slowing as you go from 7200 south to just past Bangor Highway. Northbound I-15, still a little bogged down. That's rounding the point of the mountain into Draper at the Bangor exit. After that, it's a straight shot all the way to downtown. All clear on the east side, I-215 and I-80, as well as all major roadways in Davis and Weber counties. Eric?
16: The remaining delays on I-15 in Utah County are really all just southbound. Of course, that's where we had the crash earlier at Lehigh's Main Street. It was blocking off a couple of lanes for quite a while and causing heavy delays. Right now, it's just reduced speeds from 2100 north past Lehigh's Main Street all the way down past Pleasant Grove Boulevard and into Linden. If you're over on Pioneer Crossing, there is some eastbound and westbound delays in both cases just west of the highway approaching 850 east. And if you're westbound over on 2100 north, those delays are still there from I-15 past Triumph Boulevard out to 3600 west. Eric Butler in the KSL Traffic Center.
17: So far this year, we've had 18 days in the triple digits, and Mother Nature is looking to add potentially two more. We have a forecast high of 101 degrees on Thursday and then 100 degrees on Friday. We'll have mostly sunny, partly cloudy skies to close out the work week, and we're watching a chance for about a 30% chance for a shower or storm on Friday, slightly higher chance over the weekend. From the KSL Weather Center, I'm Daphne Schulley.
0: 95 degrees in Salt Lake City. State parks had more than 12 million visitors this year. The numbers keep going up, and some of the reasons why in an interview that's going to be on the air in just a few moments. Stay with us. 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
0: 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The three things you need to know this hour. First,
5: the University of Utah has officially opened its new state-of-the-art medical school building, which will allow students a more hands-on educational experience. I'm KSL News Radio's Heather Peterson.
0: Second, today state leaders listened as researchers presented the potential property tax impact of big AI data center projects. Third, our biggest traffic trouble spot.
15: Earlier delays, and they were really heavy. Southbound I-215's west belt between I-80 and the 21st South Freeway have cleared out. We do have some spots of slowing northbound Mountain View Corridor in Harriman up to daybreak. And again, as you're passing 90th South to 7800 South, Ricky Meese in the KSL Traffic Center.
17: Highs are likely to return to the triple-digit mark Thursday and Friday, and the low 90s will rule for the rest of the 7-day forecast. I'm Dev Mashuli.
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26: ABC News, I'm Dave Packer. Five Americans among the seven passengers killed when a safari helicopter crashed touring a remote part of Kenya, including two prominent Florida businessmen. The national debt reaching a staggering milestone, surpassing $40 trillion. This is President Trump hailed his latest construction project at the White House, a helipad on the South Lawn. And this in the shadow of the White House ballroom construction, and there's more.
27: One thing I know how to do is build. And so we put a brand new base on the front of the White House on the ground. The cars will pull up. And this is what you'd have, as opposed to the asphalt, which was literally, they had potholes in it.
26: Harry and Meghan, the Duke and Duchess of Sussex, are going to be moving back to the UK with their children. But we've learned that there's going to be no change in Harry and Meghan's official status as non-working royals. They're going to be sticking with an agreement that they reached when they left the UK. This is ABC News.
0: KSL News Time, 647 Utah State Parks are staying busy. They saw more than 12 million visitors last year. Ali Arulian with the Utah State Parks joined me live earlier, and we talked a little about this.
1: There are those cases when we're in peak season that parking actually does fill up, and we do have to tell people maybe head to a state park nearby or a different recreation opportunity or come a little bit later in the day when it does clear up.
0: Okay, visitation has more than doubled over the last decade, more than 12 million over the past year. Why do you think that is?
1: Yeah, I think more people are just realizing what Utah has to offer when it comes to outdoor recreation. I mean, we really saw this big boom post-pandemic. People started going outside and they realized, wow, Utah has a lot to offer. And, you know, with the past 3 years reaching visitation over 12 million across all 46 of our state parks, we're seeing that people are still going outside, that they realize that these are just like really great resources to use, whether they're in their backyard or a trip away. There are plenty of places for you to enjoy the outdoors in Utah.
0: Okay, so the big question, which state park saw the most visitors?
1: That would be Sand Hollow State Park down in southern Utah. It's in Washington. It's a great mix of a great reservoir with red rock, access to sand dunes for people to go OHVing. There's swimming areas. There's even a scuba park. So it really has a lot to offer and really great beaches and camping as well.
0: All right. One tough one before we go. Do you have a favorite state park?
1: My gosh, it's like choosing a favorite kid. It changes all the time. But I will say that right now, my kind of underrated favorite would be Kodachrome Basin State Park. It's near Bryce Canyon National Park. So if you're in that area, I would check out Kodachrome. It's a really, really cool spot.
0: Insider info there. That's Ali Arulian with Utah State Parks. And we have breaking news. The warehouse in Salt Lake City near the airport, the one purchased by DHS back in March, Homeland Security, will not be converted into an ICE detention facility. The Secretary of Homeland Security, Mark Wayne Mullen, filed a motion today to stop legal proceedings and the lawsuit filed by the city because there was no longer any reason for disagreement. In the filing, he said they'll instead designate the facility as an excess property. KSL News Time 6:49. 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Here's Ricky Meese.
15: Northbound I-15 is still a little busy as you're going from the point of the mountain to Bangor Highway. You may not be going at the speed limit, but you are moving. It's just a little crowded left over there. And then southbound I-15. Approaching 72nd to 90th South, and then again through Draper, you're dealing with some heavier traffic. But it's westbound I-80. We're going to watch this one. New delays popping up as you go from 7th East over to State. All clear on all your roadways in Davis and Weber counties. Eric?
6: Persistent slowdown southbound Mountain View corridor heading away from 201 in West Valley down to 3500 South Mountain View in Utah County. That's still a little bit slow approaching SR-73, but the slowdowns on the freeway are still there as well. That goes from just past 2100 North down to Lehigh's Main Street, where we had an accident earlier that really clogged things up. It's still most slow right at that spot. And then you got spots of slowdowns after that, Pioneer Crossing, and then approaching Pleasant Grove Boulevard going down into Linden. By the time you get to 1600 North and Orem, you're back up to a normal pace. Eric Butler in the KSL Traffic Center.
17: The KSL 70 forecast starts off with hot temperatures, 10 degrees warmer than normal for this time of year, with a forecast high of 101 degrees on Thursday and mostly to partly sunny skies. We're keeping a high around 100 degrees on Friday.

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9: We're watching Utah's Money. A skin cancer vaccine is looking promising. Moderna and Merck, which partnered on this experimental drug, say the results from a late-stage trial showed it extended the time patients lived without their melanomas returning. And on that news, Moderna stock doubled today. More than doubled. It was up 150%. Amazon is expanding its Prime Air program by the end of the year. Nearly 500 cities across the country can receive their lighter packages flown in by drone. It doesn't include Utah, but our neighbors in Boise, Idaho, and Phoenix can get their deliveries out of the sky. Target shares were up after it released earnings today. The numbers were significantly better than Wall Street expected. A major boost came from tariff refunds from the U.S. government. Target got more than $900 million. On Wall Street today, the Dow up 119 points. It closed at 53,463. The S&P was up 16. The NASDAQ managed to gain 41 points.
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11: We have a crash westbound on I-80 approaching State Street, blocking right lanes, causing delays to 7th East, but north and southbound I-15 looking pretty good in Salt Lake County. A little busy southbound approaching 90th South. Eric?
12: In Utah County's clean drive from Point of the Mountain down to Lehigh's Main Street. Hey, we had an accident there earlier that really caused a lot of problems, but that's long since gone. But you've still got delays from that point. Just reduce speeds as you head past Pioneer Crossing and Pleasant Grove Boulevard and into Linden on the northbound side. We're not seeing any difficulties at all. 2100 North, still a little bit busy for westbounders from Triumph Boulevard. That's 2300 West out to 3600 West. Eric Butler in the KSL Traffic Center.
10: Traffic and weather together on the nines. We're headed down to 73 tonight. Tomorrow it's sunshine. Up we go to 98. And then the triple digits, 100, 101 Thursday and Friday. Things cool off for the weekend with thunderstorms in the low 90s.
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15: It's 7 o'clock at KSL News Radio. I'm Spencer Mahan. KSL's top local story this hour. There will not be an ICE detention facility in Salt Lake City. Today, the Department of Homeland Security filed a motion to halt legal proceedings after they told the city they no longer intend to use the warehouse they purchased for a detention center. New filings say the DHS is now planning to designate the facility as an excess property for disposition by the General Services Administration. Our top national story this hour from ABC News. Seven people are dead, including five Americans and a TV executive who spent time leading Salt Lake City's Telemundo station after a safari helicopter crashed in a remote part of central Kenya.
16: Police telling ABC News respected Telemundo executive Jose Suarez was among those five Americans killed. Also among the dead, well-known Miami businessman Roger Duarte, once featured in Forbes' 30 Under 30, survived by two children and his wife, whose family owns the famous Versailles restaurant in Miami. Ecuadorian officials confirming the nation's intelligence chief Michel Sensi-Contugi and his wife Stephanie Hollihan were also killed.
15: That was ABC's Victor Okendo reporting. Traffic and weather together brought to you by UCCU. You deserve to love where you bank. Couple of slow spots. There is that I-15 southbound slow spot from Lehigh's Main Street heading all the way down towards Vineyard. And then up in Salt Lake County on I-80 near the State Street exit, there are crashes in that area. So if you're headed that direction, be careful. Taking a look at your KSL weather, triple digits in the forecast for the next couple of days. Thursday 101, Friday 100. Right now 95 and partly cloudy outside of Broadcast House in downtown Salt Lake City. 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
29: Hey, everybody. Welcome on in. I guess I should turn my microphone on. There we go.
17: Samesies.
29: Hey, guess what? That's not Ethan Miller's voice. That's Val Cameron in the studio here with us. Val, what's going on?
17: You know, just hanging out with you today.
29: I appreciate it. That was very nice of you to come in and hang out. We've actually got a lot of really fun stuff to talk about today. Now, my question is, when you're not, because we're just having a conversation about, and it's such a tough job, somebody's got to do it. You're like forced to watch movies. Does it get to that point sometimes with your life where you're like, okay, I'll watch that movie, or I have to, or obviously there's a lot of stuff you look forward to, but we were just talking about sometimes when you are, you've got kind of movie show homework you've got to do. Yeah. You've got to finish it by the end of the week. It feels like the weirdest thing to complain about. Like, I've got all these movies I've got to watch.
17: I know. I feel bad when I say that, but they're not all winners, right? I watch probably between 200 to 500 movies a year, depending on like if there's festival movies right. as well that I watch. And that's great. Like, I'm never going to complain about the fact that I get to do that, except for when they're not winners. And sometimes when I have to stream them at home, it makes it worse because if they're not good, I'm like, oh, well, maybe I'll just shut this off, or maybe I'll fast forward through it, because if I'm in a theater, I can't just get up and walk out, right?
29: So if you're watching, let's say on average, you're you said between 200 and 500. Let's say it's 365.
17: Okay.
29: Just for a round, nice number of one a day, basically.
17: Plus there's shows in there.
29: Yeah. So then there's the show part too. So let's say out of the 365, one a day, basically, a movie a day, how many are winners? How many do you actually enjoy?
17: I mean, I can usually find at least one good thing about a movie. So I'd probably say 75% are
29: good. That's a good average. That's a, like a non-cynical, because you can be a cynic as a critic. I feel like you can get there pretty quick.
17: Yeah, I really tried to not go into that category. When I went to film school, I was a brat, like for at least 3 years after I left film school. You never wanted to watch anything with me. And if you asked my opinion, you were in trouble. So
29: everything was about you'd have no idea what you're talking about. Obviously, I went to film school. Citizen Kane's number one of all time. Okay, I'm sorry. now you're coming into this movie show on a weekly basis and you're like, hey, I saw that movie, and it's some fruity, not even that good of a film. And you're over here going, I actually liked it. Look at you changing your ways.
17: But I'll actually have some bad movies for you guys this week.
29: Can't wait.
17: Yeah. So that'll be nice.
29: Cannot wait. So Val, nice enough to fill in for Ethan today, who's gone for, I think, just one day this week. That's what they said, right? Okay. All right. Well, if he takes a little extra time getting back, that happens too. You know, sometimes it's not mean.
0: Not like you're requesting it or anything.
29: He's the one who decided on a Wednesday. He could have taken a Friday. He decided a Wednesday was appropriate. All right. Let's jump in here because we got lots to chat about. I've got something. We've been talking a lot about the getting back to school stuff, and I'm in the midst of all of it. I don't even have a high school graduate yet. I do have a senior this year. I've got a senior, a sophomore, a freshman, a sixth grader, a fourth grader, and now a kindergartner. And so we are full on kindergarten all the way up to senior year in high school.
17: You've across got all the entire the problems.
29: The biggest problem, and I will tell you the things that I look forward to the least, or the things that I get just so annoyed with every school year. It's lunches. What are we doing for lunches today? Lunches. Okay. And the little kids, you got to figure it out for them. Okay. Make them a lunch. Great. I'm okay with making a lunch every day. The thing is that they get so picky about what they want to eat. And I'm blown away because the kids do not want to eat the school lunches in 2026. Oh. I don't know any group. I've talked to my nieces and nephews. I've talked to other kids that are inside my other friends' groups. And it is like the uncoolest thing and the lamest thing and the most disgusting thing to eat school lunch. And I don't know where it shifted, Val.
17: I think that's crazy because when we were younger, there was less regulations on like how like food could be totally bad.
29: Oh, yeah.
17: Made from horrible things.
29: Yeah.
17: But now I feel like they should be better.
29: Yes.
17: So they just are our kids just spoiled now? Do you think?
29: Well, for sure they're spoiled. And I do think that like, you know, the stuff that I looked at back in the day as treats that were even I say a treat. Even just a bag of like Frito-Lays, you know what I mean? Like a Frito bag was, I can't believe how I have Fritos today. You know what I mean? Or like we got chips basically. I mean, we'd get the variety pack when I was in school. My mom would make a sandwich and a chip bag and an apple and some veggies or whatever. I had four or five things in the bag. I didn't really have, and every once in a while she put a quarter on the counter, and that was to get the Nutty Buddy at school. Now that was the
17: have the Nutty Buddy option.
29: I know, and I was spoiled with that. And then sometimes too, sometimes it was 35 cents, because you could get with 35 cents, you could get the Nutty Buddy and the chocolate milk, and those things were unbeatable. So my question is what's wrong with the foods these days, the school foods these days, or if they've gotten worse? I don't know. I did see this video. We're going to show this video because there is what they call school lunch dread for parents, for the kids, for everybody involved. And this news article video kind of puts through like, oh, here's some things you should do. And it makes it sound like it's so straightforward and so easy. But the reality is day after day, every day for multiple kids, at least in my house, it is a real battle. So here's what they said. Some of the tips of making your kids these school lunches and not having the anxiety around it.
1: With school already back in session for some people, parents have started stressing out about what to send every day in their kids' lunch. But there are ways to reduce the school lunch dread you may be feeling. Nutrition experts say parents don't need to
29: just pack this any stuff. Kind
1: of specific entree, wow. Like just a look sandwich. Make sure that each lunch has a carbohydrate source, mm-hmm. a protein, a fruit, a veggie, and then something fun. Maybe it's a dip, a dessert, or a bag of chips. Packing the night before and using leftovers can also make things easier.
29: Yeah, good luck.
2: You're literally putting them almost like you would put Tupperware in your fridge, right? They're all separated. They're all sealed. So the foods aren't mixing with each other. They stay fresh overnight in the fridge.
29: Okay, pause for just one second here. I want to get to what this lady says, but okay. From a one-off showing it on TV perspective, this is great. But those separated canisters, okay?
17: All of my stuff was just thrown in a bag or a lunchbox.
29: And on an everyday basis, this is not reasonable.
17: No.
29: And for multiple kids, this is insanity. So when you do the thing where they go, because I've seen that there's a guy who does a spoof. It's, hey, come along with me when I pack my kids lunch. And they'll do the thing where they'll put these crazy things in here. And everyone's like, no one's packing that for their kid. And so there's this guy who does a spoof edition of it. And it's basically like, come with me as I pack my daughter's lunch. And it's like, today she's getting lobster thermidor with some oysters.
17: I've seen those.
29: And like the guy, he's putting it in there. And I'm assuming he does it. He doesn't say it's a spoof, but I really hope that it is, because every day it's just like, oh, she has Wagyu fajitas today. And you're like, my gosh, there's no way that a kid's eating this. But, oh, and then they'll be like, and then a little bit of creme brulee on the side, you know. And here's the thing. Let me just give you the nuts and bolts of the ridiculousness at our house. Brown bag. I can't even do we can't do any other kind of bag, because the reusable bags never come back, or they come back disgusting, or they come back like, oh, I found it in the lunchroom. Brown bag in my house, or the grocery store plastic bag.
17: Oh, wow. Okay.
29: I don't have any problem sending them with the grocery store reused, Smith's plastic bag that I put the stuff in. Put it up there, boop, throw it in their bag. Because just, you've got to throw it away. Now, I have to tell myself, Val, that they are eating everything and not throwing things away.
17: Yeah, when she says treat in there, you know they're throwing away everything. Eating the treat, right?
29: I'm like, are you eating this? This costs me so much money on a monthly basis. Are you freaking eating this? Oh, yeah, I love them. And then I'm like... And then sometimes they make the mistake of bringing home the rest of the bag that it's in their bag. And I go, you didn't eat the oranges or this thing or this other like fruit cup that you didn't even open it. So are you throwing these away? Well, no, I love those. Are you kidding? I love them. Then why is it coming home? This is the battle that I do every time, and it makes me insane and it makes me absolutely crazy. The lunch thing just makes me nuts. So when she says that, put the things back up on the screen. Those are the things that we've considered at one point. These little separating containers. What do they call those? The bento boxes. It sounds great on paper. You will never use this on a full school year across the board, especially if you have multiple kids.
17: Yeah, it's going to last maybe 2 weeks unless you're a type A brain, and then you're not doing it anymore.
29: Look at all the sections. I will never fill up all those sections. And by the way, all that food is naked in there. I need it somewhat packaged up or whatever. I feel like all you're doing is making it messy. And if you don't bring it back every day, this is another thing I have to clean every night, by the way.
17: And it'll probably accidentally get thrown away. I can't tell you how many thermos lids when I was in school that I accidentally threw away.
29: I know.
17: I got sent with soup.
29: Oh, see, look at you guys. You were the parents with your parents were like, I'm going to send her to school with a bisque. Yeah.
17: That was just chicken noodle soup.
29: You're right. It's because I would get this. We had thermoses too. I had the plastic, I remember I had the A-Team lunchbox with the A-Team thermos.
17: Yeah, She-Ra, Princess of Power.
29: And you had that thermos top that you popped out, and those things are beyond collectibles now,
17: yeah,
29: by the way.
17: Right? And we just threw them in the trash.
29: Well, and if you had the metal one, you remember the metal ones?
17: Yeah, I had the metal.
29: I can picture, because I got the plastic one at one point, and my parents were like, you can't handle the metal one, because it was always like getting bent up or rusty or something like that. And so I got the plastic one. But that thermos, that little mini thermos, phenomenal. But you have to wash the heck out of those things. Otherwise, you're looking at cyclospora by the end of the school year. All right. Moving on to the next subject. I'm glad that it wasn't just me that was feeling the, you can put, by the way, down in the comments if there are any, and Caitlin, if you see any come up on the chat, you tell me if people are telling us ones that are, that they were eating when they were.
3: So what are we asking them specifically?
29: About what school foods that they liked, like the actual school lunch that they liked when they were eating, when they were growing up.
17: Like, because I like the hot dogs and the hamburgers.
29: I liked the hamburgers that when it was pizza day, it was great. But I was the psycho kid too that was also like, they got that Salisbury steak. You know what I mean? Like, I didn't even care. School gravy on top of fake mashed potatoes. I know that my kids now, the chicken patty. Remember the chicken patty sandwich?
17: Yeah.
29: I would eat the
3: Don't give me that look, Caitlin.
4: I'm sorry. Maybe I feel like my lunch is different. I didn't like it.
3: What did you? Okay.
4: I liked the cheese sticks.
17: Ooh. We never got super, cheese sticks.
4: They weren't like, they honestly, I don't feel
3: like
4: they
3: mozzarella
4: were
3: sticks?
4: Yeah, but they were like breaded.
3: Yeah.
4: Not they, like,
3: they're
4: not
3: like,
4: crispy.
3: We can't fry them. No.
4: They were just like soft bread. I don't know. That was one thing.
3: I know what you're talking about. I know what you're talking
4: about. I didn't like a lot of my school lunch because the pizza was just from Little Caesars down the street and it kind of felt like it was just sitting there all day and the grease was all cold and
17: just
4: weird
17: cardboard.
4: And gross. I didn't like it. And we had Uncrustables. I liked the Uncrustables but not the best filling food.
3: You know, my kids don't like Uncrustables.
4: I love them to this day. I still, as an adult,
17: I like Uncrustables.
3: I know. I have
17: give
3: to
17: give me a cheese stick, an Uncrustable, okay. And a
4: that's why
17: fruit
4: we get
17: drink.
4: The cheese sticks every time.
3: I know. As an aside anyway. Too, the number one ordered thing by college football programs across the country that is just like sitting in their fridges. They order millions of them are Uncrustables. I'm talking about because think about the fuel for like a college kid. They'll grab four of those on the way out the door and they'll eat those peanut butter jelly sandwiches all day long. But because it's, and the nutritionists are like, great, it's good fuel. It's got peanut butter. It's got jelly in it. It's got some bread. Who cares? Get these kids their food. All right.
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3: Next up, were we talking about food? Well, we're talking about food again. And here's why. I did see that the Halloween candy was out. The Christmas creep is real at Costco and Sam's and all that stuff. I'm glad you're shaking your head because the Halloween creep has been going since mid-June at my local Costco where they had the skeleton who's coming out of the ground. You know that guy?
17: Yeah.
3: They've had that guy for sale for a while. And now the Halloween candy is starting to come up. Now, I can almost forgive it because we're almost to September. We're within a couple of week period of getting to September, and September is fully full on kind of basically fall, which means Halloween. Halloween candy's for sale right now at your big box stores. And Hershey's, the biggest retailer of Halloween candy, is saying that their business of non-sugary items, their portfolio of non-sugar items have quadrupled in the past 5 years.
17: Boo.
3: Did you say boo? Like,
17: yeah.
3: Boo.
17: No, oh. Like as in okay. Boo.
3: So popcorn, other salty treats like pretzels. What were the other ones that were
17: cheese
3: on here
17: puffs.
3: Too? Oh, the cheese puffs, pretzels,
17: and
3: popcorns.
17: I like all these things, so I guess
4: and
17: I'm
4: also
17: not.
4: Also, just there's zero sugar chocolate, but yeah.
3: See, now, interestingly
17: that's what I'm
3: enough,
17: booing.
3: Now, I'm in the same boat. Caitlin pretends like the sugar-free peanut butter cup is the same as a regular peanut butter cup.
4: I don't know if it's the same. I'm just saying it's a good treat when you want one, but you don't feel as bad about it.
17: But they've also changed the recipe of the peanut butter.
4: True. This is true.
3: In the sugar-free ones or the regulars?
4: I think just in the regulars. Yeah,
3: they said the regulars. I think that they've had to change it back again because people were like, this is stupid. You need to go back. So there is a texture situation. There's a flavor difference for sure, but I'm not going to be buying sugar-free options for Halloween, by the way. I don't like the sugar-free chocolate options at all. But I'm also... here's the thing. They say, and this is another conversation we could have, but Americans have turned a little bit more healthy, which means they're actually just not eating as much candy as they're on the GLP-1s. So they are not eating as many sugary treats. And so that means that they're buying fewer sugary treats to hand out in the neighborhood. When I get at the end of the night and there's pretzels and cheese puffs in my kid's bag, I don't think it's a bad thing.
17: No. I mean, I'll eat those. I thought it was like getting into like super healthy stuff because that stuff is still snacky. And if you're going to Costco to buy that big box of candy in August or September, you know it's not lasting till the end of October.
3: It's not getting
17: like, there's no way.
3: If I bought some right now, we're talking August 19th right now. If I bought a giant box of candy, it would be gone definitely before September, easily at my house. Yeah. I mean, we have a lot of kids on top of the fact that I think my wife's superpower is to just eat candy still and not gain any weight. So good for her, for somebody like her who could just, and gummy candy is our thing. I've turned non-chocolate guy.
17: Yeah, I like the gummy candy.
3: I have turned non-chocolate guy over the years. And part of it is that I love the sour gummy candy. I think that we are if you're looking at our generational, like the most important thing when we were growing up, was a peanut butter cup and like a nice Snickers, like any of the nice chocolate candy. And then we had the garbage candy that was out there, which were like your taffies that were of suspect flavor combination.
17: The candy corns.
3: The Tootsie Pop, the Tootsie like Roll. Although I like a Tootsie Pop now. I'm like old now. I don't know what it is. But you see what I'm saying? Like you couldn't get better than a peanut butter cup.
17: Oh yeah. And the people that had like the full size candy bars, that was like that's the first stop.
3: They were like, his dad must play for an NFL team or in Major League Baseball because that's the only people who can afford it. Now every other person is doing it. And Val just revealed she's got a plan for Halloween because you're going to go zero sugar this year. I'm going
17: full on carbs and fats.
3: It wasn't that she made the decision based on you should put zero sugar. These are zero sugar. This is a zero sugar option. But what are you hitting out in your neighborhood to be the coolest neighbor now?
17: So I'm doing hot dogs this year. One, they're cheaper than candy. Like candy is so expensive. You can get a big thing. True. You can get a big thing, like you said, at Costco of hot dogs. And you have way more stuff than these candies. Plus, it's filling. Plus, I'm really trying to get in with my neighbors. Like, I'm trying to bribe my neighbors.
3: Yeah.
17: So, yeah, I'm doing the hot dogs this year.
3: I will say we have neighbors that do a walk by. They like have pots of chili out.
17: Oh, wow.
3: Well, they like do a big party. But then what they do is, and everybody like in their family is kind of mulling about. But then what they do is when the neighborhood kids walk by, all the kids get a hot dog. And I will tell you, kids in my family that don't eat hot dogs, like unless they're forced to, which is a crazy thing also to me because I think the reason I got fat as a kid was Cheez-Its and hot dogs. Like, I mean, to be 1,000% honest. And my kids will go by and you ask them during the year, they go, you can't beat the neighborhood hot dog when you walk by. You will be revered. You definitely have to dial in the right hot dog. I would suggest the Hebrew National.
17: That's what
3: it's
17: you
3: said. It's a great size. It's a perfect bun size hot dog. And so if you're going to do the combo of the Costco bun and the Costco hot dog or Sam's Club or whatever it is, they have a big pack of the Hebrew Nationals. Now, the question is, how many do you think you're going to need?
17: Well, so we are the neighborhood where people will drive in and drop their kids off into this neighborhood.
3: Classy.
17: And so, yeah, I mean, my daughter's still coming. She doesn't live there because she wants to get one of the neighbor's scones. Because they've
3: somebody
17: been doing
3: makes
17: that
3: scones?
17: Since they make scones.
3: Do they make them there while people are going by too?
17: Yes, they have it out there. They're making them. They're fresh. And she still comes and she's 24. She has a baby this year, but still, she's the one eating it, right?
3: Yeah, yeah.
17: Yeah.
3: She'll go, can I get one for my baby?
17: Yeah, so I'm going to have to do a couple hundred dogs, I think.
3: So now, oh my goodness.
4: Yeah.
3: So,
4: I want to come get one.
3: I know. I'll give you a couple hundred dogs.
17: Let's hang out.
3: That is, I mean, do you have to do a couple hundred candy bars then normally?
17: I mean, usually I get like a pack, you know, the big packs that are like 50 to 80 pieces. And I usually, and they're super small and they're like $20 a piece.
3: Yeah.
17: You know, it's just like, I'd rather get hot dogs and butter up my neighbors and,
4: Yeah. It's real fuel.
17: Plus, I'm going to eat at least
3: five. It's real fuel. That's the best.
17: I'm going to eat at least five of them. Like, yeah, let's be real.
3: There will be a thing now. Are you going to be wrapped in foil? Are they going to be pre-done? Are you going to take them?
17: I'm going to put it, you know, I'm going to fill the grill, and we have a pretty big grill.
3: So to get the Blackstone out, like a flat top.
17: Yeah, and I'm just going to go, and I'm sure there's going to be, you know, some kids waiting and some parents waiting, but like that's when you talk, and I get to know my neighbors a little bit. And
3: I hate this at all. I love this idea. We have a hot dog guy in the neighborhood, and so I don't want to be the guy who goes, we also are doing hot dogs, because like I would love to be that guy for my own personal sake to be like, I want a hot dog. But I think that they'd be like, that's cool that we've been doing hot dogs for years, and then you guys up the street did hot dogs now.
17: You can do nuggets.
3: You know what? I'm going to do a vegan option. These are vegan hot
17: there
3: dogs.
17: You go. There
3: and
17: you
3: they'd
17: go.
3: Be like, is this a hot dog? I'll be like, it's called a hot dog, and it's spelled with a J. It's spelled with like a
4: W.
3: A W.
17: There's a niner in there somewhere.
3: Yeah, there's a niner in there.
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31: ABC News, I'm Dave Packer. President Trump today announcing economic D-Day on Iran, threatening countries that support Iran's economy in any way with tremendous economic consequences. After scaling down planned military exercises with U.S. ally South Korea, President Trump shared a calendar event that might explain why. ABC's Jonathan Carl.
32: Here at the White House, the president said that he would meet by the end of the year with North Korean dictator Kim Jong-un. Now, there is no indication as to when or where that meeting would happen, and no confirmation from the North Koreans about the meeting either.
0: A safari helicopter crashed while on a tour over a remote part of Kenya, killing all seven people on board, among them five Americans. One person's dead, another hospitalized following a house explosion in Annapolis, Maryland, the cause under investigation. ABC News has confirmed that Prince Harry and wife Meghan, the Duchess of Sussex, are planning to move back to the United Kingdom, where they'll remain as non-working royals. This is ABC News.
3: It's 7:31 at KSL News Radio. I'm Spencer Mahan. KSL's top local story this hour. Utah's Senate president, who has not been elected for another term, is now threatening to sue four people he says have been spreading lies about him. Lawyers for Stuart Adams sent cease and desist letters to state auditor Tina Cannon, Elevate Strategies, Gabby Finlayson, and hosts of the God and Country podcast for their claims about his role in moving the auditor's office, greenlighting the Box Elder County data project in secret, and changing a law to benefit a relative. He disputed the claims and said if they don't retract their statements in the next 2 weeks, he will take them to court. The directors of the Division of Air Quality, Water Quality, and Water Rights were on Capitol Hill today to speak to a legislative committee about the impacts of AI data centers. While some spoke about the process of permitting data center construction, Deputy Director of the Department of Wildlife Resources, Justin Shannon, said that construction of data centers pose a real harm to animals. Traffic and weather together brought to you by UCCU. Learn how to save more this summer at UCCU.com. That accident that was at I-80 near State Street, that has cleared up and traffic is back up to speed and looking pretty good. And traffic has also thinned out down near Provo from Lehigh's Main Street all the way through American Fork headed towards Vineyard. So you are back up to speed on all your major interstates right now. Taking a look at your KSL weather, triple digits both tomorrow and Friday before we cool down back into the mid-90s throughout the weekend and into early next week. It's 93 and mostly cloudy outside of Broadcast House in downtown Salt Lake City. I'm Spencer Mahan, KSL News Radio, 102.7 FM, 1160 AM, and KSLNewsRadio.com, Utah's news, traffic, and weather station.
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3: Okay. Now, part of this is, it's important that we brought up that Val is buttering up the neighbors. You brought it up a couple times.
17: Yeah.
3: This is fortuitous because Val is in desperate need to butter up the neighbors. Will you please explain what's going on and why everybody is going to be accepting your hot dogs as a form of apology and not just a, hey, great neighbor, here's a hot dog.
17: I feel like if we show the picture, everybody would know, like, right away, this is my yard.
3: Okay. And for those of you listening right now, I want you to just picture that neighbor who you don't like because of their yard.
17: Yeah.
3: Just picture that picture.
4: Val gets the
3: not
4: yellow,
3: a Val
4: yellow lawn
3: of the yard. Yeah, she does have a yellow-ish lawn.
17: It's a little bit burnt. Now, this is the thing. We're in a drought. So
3: here comes the excuse. Here come the excuses.
4: I don't think that's
17: so
4: really what
17: I'm going to give you all the real things. One, we're in a drought. And so I only like to water my lawn a few times a week. But the other thing is I, over the past 4 years, have tried to be like the cool person that goes out there and does neat things with their yard. Cause my mom.
3: Oh, this is neat.
17: And my sister, like they're really good at yards. And so I've done so many things with the front yard that I've had to pull it up, put it down, do all these things. I'm trying to zero-scape it on my own.
3: What would you describe this as then?
17: This is
3: what we're looking at here.
17: But you do only see it from one angle. I do have a lot of flowers.
3: It's the angle you took, by the way.
17: No, it's like, my husband did it because he really wants to call me out. He hates it. He's done working on it because I've done so many weird things with it. And so now I've got to fix sprinklers and I have to do it on my own. My dad's kind of walked me through it. I'm just really bad and I didn't ask for help because I really wanted to like prove myself. This actually proves that I know nothing.
3: Okay.
17: It's so bad.
4: There was a goal.
17: Yeah, there was a goal.
3: What do you mean there was a goal?
17: I mean, I wanted it to be xeriscaped and I wanted it to be so I didn't have to mow it and I only had to water it like once or twice a week for like 10 minutes.
3: I thought the goal was how many neighbors you wanted to complain because we're going to get there with this.
17: Yeah. I mean, so I got called out by a few neighbors.
3: Tell me how that went. Tell me what that looked like. Was it a passive aggressive note? What was it?
17: Well, 2 years ago, it was a note. I think somebody called the city on me and I know the neighbor that did it.
3: Wow.
17: And they put a note on our yard that says you need to get rid of all these weeds. But that's when I started xeriscaping and they weren't weeds. They're wildflowers. Flowers and they have to grow to a certain length while they're like getting in. So I had to mow it. So that didn't work out. And then this year I found out through one of the neighbors that I know really well that at church, at one of their church meetings, a couple of neighbors were like, they're like, Val's yard is horrible. She said she was working on it.
3: I'm worried about
17: Val. It's not getting better. Like somebody needs to tell her to get it together. And so I told the neighbors, like, I'm getting it together. We have some green spots now. I have to fix some stuff. They're giving me another chance.
3: Let me give you a tip. Because that you can judo this.
17: Okay.
3: You can judo the church gossip part into something amazing where you go, you know, my dad's been going through it and he's a little bit older and we're living with him now and we're trying to get him all dialed up. He's 83 now. Okay. You see, these are all things you get.
17: So you just have to let it trickle back. They've given me 4 years to get this.
3: Yeah, but you got to trickle back. But here's the thing. If they're going to do this where they talk trash and they do it and they go, did you see anything else, Aaron? And it's at church. Then you got to go like this. We could really use some extra help. And you know, maybe next week, I start coming to the meetings, on a more regular basis with you.
17: Catholic.
3: It doesn't, but I'm telling you right now, it doesn't matter because it's even better when you go, our Catholic neighbor, Val and her husband have been working on this yard. And then somebody perks up and then suddenly you got a little mini army over there. Now two things happen. They work on it a little bit, but also they're the ones that make it look like crap if it still ends up looking like garbage. You go, you guys are supposed to fix this.
17: So I have one more bad thing. Last year, they sent over some boys to help us with our yard.
3: Yeah.
17: And they helped us to get our backyard
3: closer.
17: So they actually did help, and then I ruined it again. So they've done everything.
3: Did you at least give them hot dogs while they were there?
17: Oh, yeah. I will feed anybody that comes to my house. Like, we fed them. I was just like, thank you so much. I was out helping them. Like, I never ask anybody to do something that I wouldn't do. But they have tried everything for me to not fail at this.
3: Let me ask the demographic of people who are complaining. Are they in their mid-30s?
17: No, they're a little bit older than that.
3: You should have seen Caitlin.
4: I'm just saying, no, like, we're not complaining about that.
3: These are not my people.
4: I'd be like, the same way. I'd be trying my best.
3: What I'm asking is are these typically people of retirement age?
17: Yes.
4: It's my dad.
3: Okay. Yes. Yeah. Okay. So when people have the time to complain about other people's yard, I think we've gotten to a spot. I get wanting to have a nice yard. If I didn't have, like, my neighbors have really, really dialed up yards, but every one of them on our cul-de-sac, every one of our neighbors have a yard service.
17: Same with me, yeah.
3: And so asking somebody to keep their yard to look like mine, who they don't do that type of work, they're paying the money for it, but to expect that you should have the same yard as the person next to you who's getting a few hundred dollars a month of work in on this is unreasonable. It's not unreasonable to ask somebody like, hey, let's put some effort into this lawn here. I mean, it does look like there's some stragglers in the middle there.
17: They do see me out there working. There's wildflowers.
3: Those aren't tops of carrots.
4: Do you just go out there and like randomly look like you're working?
17: No, I actually pull.
3: Get a pickaxe.
17: I pull the actual weeds because they're, even though I'm xeriscaping with wildflowers, there are actual weeds. They see me out there like trying to fix the sprinklers. Like, they can see me actually trying. Yeah. And you can, there are green spots now where the ground cover is now starting to cover, because that does take like a year to like really get in there. And if I didn't, if I had sprinklers that filled that burnt that area, then I would have ground cover there. So I am trying, and I believe by the end of October, I will have everything fixed. You'll see it. And next year, they'll be like, oh my gosh, look at all those beautiful flowers in the ground cover. And
3: that's the conversation.
17: All the bees. I want a ball.
3: That's
17: the local church conversation. Yeah, I'm gonna call my friend and be like, oh, so what do they think?
3: What are they saying about my nice yard now?
17: Yeah.
3: Follow up. Is this in an HOA?
17: No.
3: Then what's the real problem?
17: Everyone else's neighbors, like all my neighbors' yard are pristine. And when somebody was trying to sell their house that was like kitty corner from mine, of course they got
3: all mad about it.
17: We want everything to look good because we're trying to sell our house. So I get that.
3: Yeah. I mean, I get it,
4: but also no.
3: I get it.
17: I want to have a pretty yard too.
3: I get it, but also I'm not responsible to sell your home for you.
17: Yeah. Right?
3: I'm not going to get my yard together because you might be able to get a few more extra dollars out of the sale of your home. And I get that it's good for everybody, right? When you have a nice green lawn. But again, our difference is our neighbors have the service. They all have the thing. Yeah. And we had to have a conversation with a neighbor recently about the dog poop in our yard. And so I feel like I have bought myself extra time. We definitely don't have the nicest yard of all the people in our neighborhood because they are paying exorbitant amounts for professionals to come around. And typically, like I said, there's empty nesters, there's retired age groups in there. And there's also people who just go, we're going to pay for the service to do it. We don't want to. And that's up to them.
17: Yeah.
3: They've never said your yard needs to look like our yard. But I like a nice, crisp, mowed lawn because that satisfies that weird thing in my head from when I was a kid and I liked having lines on the yard. That was it.
4: I will say, one, to make you feel better, I have seen worse than this.
17: Oh, okay.
4: So it's not like it's been completely abandoned.
3: But
4: the reason I bring up my dad is because he had a big issue with one of our neighbors.
3: Oh, see, now your dad is the...
4: It's not an issue anymore. He doesn't live there. Actually, I don't remember.
3: Your dad kicked him out of town.
4: But it was like tall weeds.
17: Yeah,
4: like,
17: we don't.
4: And
17: do
4: it
17: that.
4: Was like kind of just like completely like abandoned. This does. I can see that there's something here. There's
3: I love how Caitlin's like. There's. I can see some potential in that yard. But we can get you dialed up here.
4: We could connect you with the KSL Greenhouse Show. Have you met
3: Maria Chalaios before?
4: Have you met
3: Tom Bettis before?
17: Yeah, I'm hoping by this time next year I have someone else dealing with my yard. Like hashtag goals. I would love to have that. But
3: yeah.
17: I also want to be the one that's like, I did that, and my husband's like, but you actually need to know how to do it. So I've been watching YouTube videos, like I've been doing things, and now I just know that it takes time and I need water. Like I need my sprinklers to be fixed and I don't know how to do that. So my dad's like walking me through it because he can't do it. I'm trying, guys.
3: No, it's a good, I see you're trying. And you know what's a great time to do this is right when you started up a brand new full-time job. I think it'll work out great. I think that'll work out.
17: That's when I have the money to do
3: it. That might be the case too. But again, then you're compromising the fact that somebody else is coming around and doing your yard and you've defeated the purpose of I like being able to. If you actually do, be honest with yourself and be like, do I actually enjoy getting out in that yard, getting a little bit sweaty, doing some of the work there? If that's the case, then great. If not, you have to go, I actually don't really like it that much because I like to mow. I don't like any of the other stuff.
17: See, my backyard is a mow. I love mowing because I know that you're supposed to do it like different ways each time. I love that. And in the front yard, I just want to be walking by all my pollinations and I don't mind pulling weeds. Mm. Like I like being active and I like being outside. So
3: somebody walks by and they do the weird look at your yard.
17: Yeah.
3: Those are my pollinations.
4: It's just nature.
17: Yeah,
3: we need
17: bees. Okay, and we need them to be pollinating.
3: Now, look, one of the things they did over on the conference center here downtown in Salt Lake City, they did like this. They have a whole section of the roof that is landscaped to look like what the plains looked like when pioneers came into the valley.
17: Oh.
3: So what it looks like is like a neighbor who did not mow for a minute. Really, there's part of it that you look at and you go, oh, okay, yeah, there you go.
17: Maybe I should work there.
3: Did they forget to mow over here? That's what you should say is be like, I'm trying to make it look authentic. Authentic Utah desert, West desert. We're in the freaking desert, by the way.
17: We are.
3: So like requesting that this thing, just the ask alone, and you should just do what you said at the very beginning of the segment is just put a sign up that just says, we're in a drought.
17: Yeah,
3: that's all it says.
17: I will.
3: We're in a drought. And then people aren't going to go, yeah, but, well, we make our yard look really nice. They go, yeah, but how often are your sprinklers on? Every day. Every other day. You're going, all the people who are conserving in all the different neighborhoods, they're not the ones that go, oh, it's 100% green. I don't know how I got there. It's because you're overwatering.
17: And they're doing it when it's still 90 degrees outside in the afternoon when you're not supposed to be doing it.
3: That is
17: irresponsible. I know all these things.
3: These are irresponsible neighbors.
17: Yeah.
3: I think we should flip it on their head.
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3: All right. Val has also... This is an interesting article that came up here because... I thought Val saw it and she felt strongly enough to be able to talk about it. I have been in a 1,000 gyms in my life of working out. I'm not in one currently. You know why? Because I kind of hate people.
17: At least you're aware of
3: it. I'm a little bit antisocial, and it's not that I hate people. It's that the gym has become a different... I had a relationship with the gym growing up that was pretty unhealthy, which was... I was in there as a teenager trying to set records, trying to do all this crazy stuff. I lifted a ton. And then when I got into college, it was like, I'm going to the gym to lose weight because of all this weight that I put on because of my entire life of actually just not being very healthy. But I've been in a million gyms. I've worked out in a million different places. And gym etiquette is still a question mark for a lot of people. Now, gyms have arguably been, they're more popular now than they ever have been. The accessibility is there. You remember what I say when we're growing up, because you and I are kind of peers, contemporaries in that sense. But like, you remember a Gold's Gym membership was this insane amount of money.
17: Yeah.
3: And it was a 6-month commitment and you could never get out of it and blah, blah, blah. And now everything's 10 bucks a month. Whatever gym you're at, 10 bucks a month. It's on a monthly basis. Gyms are more affordable than they've ever been. We're on this health kick in the US, which means we need to teach people how they act at the gym. And you've got thoughts on gym etiquette.
17: Yeah. I'm one of those people that I put my headphones on as soon as I get out of my car and I keep them on until I get back in my car. And that's because the gym for me is like my own time.
3: Yes.
17: Right. So if somebody has their headphones on, maybe don't talk to this person. And it's a little bit harder for me sometimes because I have full on sleeve tattoos and they're pretty cool. So people do want to stop me and they want to tell me. And I'm a walking kind of like there. My husband did most of my tattoos. So I also want him to get like work. So I'm a walking billboard for him. But so it's okay if you like tap me on the shoulder and you're like, you know, cool tattoos. If I'm not working out, like if I'm in the middle of a set or I'm like running on the treadmill, like don't tell me that my tattoos are
3: cool. That happens then more than once. Then you've had to bring this up because this happens quite often.
17: Yes. And if I'm in the sauna, I feel like the sauna, everybody should know this is a quiet time.
3: You do not talk to people in the
17: sauna. There are people that go in and have full on conversations. I know more about your life than I should. This is a quiet time. Like don't. And that's when people also try and talk to me. I'm like, I'm not like you. Like I don't like people at the gym. outside the gym, I like the idea of people, but I don't want to talk to people at the gym. Like, yeah, I want to do my own thing. So the another thing is like, don't drop the equipment. And this was on this list is like, don't drop the equipment. Don't leave a mess. So like, put all your stuff back. If I'm on one side of the gym and you took the weights from that side of the gym to the other side and you didn't put them back, like
3: racking your weights is a big one. And I think that was beaten into my head as a high school kid, which is just like, it seems pretty normal. It's like, you don't want it. You don't want a bunch of stuff. By the way, when you want to use the station, you don't want a bunch of plates laying around like on the ground. And they're not fun to pick up, but they're not easy to pick up. And it's not your weight anyway. And so you're kind of going, I'm not even using these. This is garbage. So that seems like one. I always have one of my big pet peeves is just the big sweat spot on a bench or on a thing. Please wipe your stuff down. And it doesn't need to be perfect because we all know that we're all getting on the same equipment and there's going to be some shared germ situation. And I'm a sweaty person. So like, I'm very self-conscious about this. If I'm on a bench and I'm bald, and so it doesn't help that like, it's not like the rest of my hair is mopping it up. As soon as my head touches a bench or an incline thing or whatever, it's going to start dripping down. And I am like, I am embarrassed for myself. I hate myself. I want other people to feel that same kind of impact because, and I'm not saying you have to

0: Yeah, I go into a corner limit if I do that. I used to be in a competition when I was training for a half marathon. And so we would do, like, here's the set we're doing today. It's basically proving to the rest of the group that we were at the gym. We did these things.
1: Keeping accountable.
0: I'm in a corner doing it. I'm finding, you know, a secluded place. But I always feel silly, too, when I'm doing
1: 1,000%.
2: That. Like, well, I always feel silly. Just be aware of people.
1: Well, because, so there's a couple things that happen on social media. Social media, again, ruins everything, including going to the gym. And so,
2: or it encourages people if you do it respectfully.
1: Right. No, because, okay, so there's this guy. I know you guys have seen him. His name is Joey Swole.
2: I know who that is.
1: I freaking love this guy because he calls out bad etiquette at the gyms.
0: I love that.
1: And people send him videos, and Joey Swole's got such a huge account, and he'll go, and by the way, by the name, this is a guy who is... He is the coolest, nicest gym bro you've ever seen. First of all, he's the most, like, he's super ripped, and he's obviously, like, he's a professional gym dude. But he gets on there and goes, please be respectful. Look at this person. They're working out. They're trying their hardest. Why don't you go ahead and respect them or whatever? Like, he goes, you're getting called out. You're a bad person at the gym if you do X, Y, and Z. There's a lot of and almost all of his videos have turned into people who are filming themselves, somebody walking by and them going, excuse me, are you in my shot? And they're like,
0: I'm at the gym.
1: I'm trying to walk past you. There's dude. It's just like, why don't you be respectful? I'm trying to film this. And you're like, you're filming a third of the gym. And so it's like interactions of people who work at the gym kicking somebody out because they were filming. And the only thing that matters in this entire thing is them filming themselves.
0: Yeah.
1: And so it's a weird culture of I'm filming myself at the gym. Everybody else needs to pause time for me or... You know, I get it. People stealing other people's equipment. When I say stealing, they go, you know, it's a simple thing. You walk up and you go, are you done with this? Are you done with this weight? Or how many sets you have left? I'm going to come back over.
0: Yeah, because, that's totally fine.
1: Because people do it. They're kind of waiting in line. Mm-hmm. Look, if you drive by the Kaysville Vasa, is that what the Gold's Gyms are now?
0: They're Vasa. Right? That's what I'm.
1: Yeah. You go by the Kaysville Vasa. It is packed.
2: I've been to that.
0: Don't hoard everything. Brim. That's what I have. Is like somebody is hoarding two places. And they've got weights on the side.
1: They've got 35s and 45s.
0: And then they have two machines and everything. Yeah. But I have to tell you, I've actually done one of these things on the do not do list.
1: What do you do?
0: So on this list is do not offer unsolicited advice. So I've gone against myself and I talked to somebody at the gym and then I did give someone advice. And that's because I saw someone that I knew she was new to the gym.
1: Needed help.
0: And I saw her just really like pushing too hard. And so I went over and I was just like, hey, like, you know, I'm Val. I'm here a lot. I've seen you a few times.
1: Are you the hot dog lady in your neighborhood? I think I've seen you.
0: You know, I'm like, I've seen you a couple times. Like, are you, you know, what are you working towards? And she told me and I said, like, I've done the same thing. And she's like, I really, you know, want to look like what you're doing. I showed her a picture of when I was almost 200 pounds. And mm-hmm. I'm like, look, like, you can really hurt yourself. I've been doing this for 2 years trying to get here.
1: Yeah.
0: And I'm just saying, you know, like, don't push yourself so hard. There are apps that can like walk you through it. I said, but congratulations. Like, this is so cool that you're here. If you ever have any questions, like, let me know. And now we always like wave at each other.
1: I thought this was you. No.
0: But I didn't know if I made her feel bad.
1: This was you ending in, she was like, oh, thank you so much. And then you were suddenly kicked out of the gym because she went and complained.
0: No, but you never know if that,
1: you don't, but I feel like if you can read a room, like you'll know how to interact with humans. I grew up in a culture of we were all spotting each other. We were all making sure we were trying to be safe. And like, there are guys who get on the bench and they're by themselves. And I'm like, okay, that's fine. And like, they know what they're doing. Mm-hmm. Fine. But if it's a guy who puts the three plates on and he wants to do three reps and no one's spotting him, I'm like, come on, man. But I just walk past. I'm the guy who puts, I don't just put headphones on. I put like these headphones on.
0: Yeah, I have
1: and
0: big
1: then
0: I
1: put
0: ones.
1: Like, and then I put like just black blinder glasses. You like just so no one, you don't know. You don't know where my eyes are. No, I'm not looking at you. I don't want to look at you. I don't want to see myself in the mirror. So don't worry. I don't want to see anything here. I just want to get the workout done and go, because now it's turned into, I'll just like do cardio at a gym if I have a gym membership. And now, I mean, we have one downstairs and I'll tell you right now.
2: I don't like that the gym here.
1: Yeah.
2: I don't like it if there's one other person.
1: That's what I'm saying. And I will just tell you right now, it's a nice gym. It's nice because it's provided here.
2: It's nice.
1: So I've told you before, Deanie Wimmer from TV, if she works out like crazy, first of all, and you never want the other person in the only other person in the gym, because I would work late and she would obviously too. And when Deanie's working out, she embarrasses everybody else around her because she works out so hard and she just is in shape. And you're like over there going, trying to get my 10,000 steps in. And she's all sorts of positive and great. But she is like the best gym worker outer ever. And it just makes anybody around her

0: Like that they've just that they're not that I'm which like
1: going,
0: hey.
1: That's like a good point. Going to the gym can be intimidating. It so is I'm because sure what so you did probably helped out. That girl.
2: I
1: a
2: hope
1: lot,
2: so. I hope she didn't go home and
3: yeah.
2: like
3: yeah, yeah. When there's 100 people there, there's varying levels. Doing. Yeah, yeah. And then every once in a while you get the person who is just a professional gym worker outer and they put you to shame. And you know what? They're also usually the ones with the best gym etiquette as well. So Val, the stream is over. We've got the rest of the show to do downstairs.
2: So quick.
3: I know. We're going to do more. We've got tons to talk about here. 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And when I say it's a limited run, we're trying to work on ways that these are going to be exclusive forever. We might make other Brightside t-shirts in the future, but they will not look like these. We're going to talk about how to do that as well. But comment on our YouTube page, subscribe to our YouTube page, and you can be entered to win one of those KSL Brightside shirts. So for Val, for our producer, Caitlin, I'm Alex. We'll walk downstairs and we will get the rest of the show going. So we'll see you around the corner.
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8: From ABC News, I'm Dave Packer. The 7-month-long war in Iran not appearing to be helping President Trump's popularity. ABC's Jonathan Carl.
9: A new poll showing his approval rating at just 33%, a record low. President Trump summoned reporters to check out his new White House helipad.
10: Nice job, fellas.
9: The president placing gold coins on the granite.
10: And these will go like that.
9: And signing a slab engraved with his name.
10: That looks pretty good.
9: He brushed off questions about whether peace talks with Iran will resume.
10: Maybe at some point, but right now, I think the situation is so good.
8: Officials say a Pennsylvania State Police helicopter and small plane collided midair and crashed this evening. No word yet on injuries or fatalities nor how many people were on the plane. The State Department confirms 5 Americans were killed in a helicopter crash in Kenya.
11: The Kenyan Red Cross responded to the scene. Emergency workers saying search and rescue efforts were hampered by difficult terrain and an active fire at the crash site. Luxury travel and tour agency And Beyond confirmed Wednesday that the aircraft was carrying its guests. In a statement, the company expressing its deepest sympathies to all those affected. Officials say it's unclear what caused the helicopter to go down. Rena Roy, ABC News, New York.
8: Positive news in the fight against melanoma. ABC News medical contributor Dr. Darian Sutton explains the early results of the clinical trial.
12: Scientists were able to essentially use mRNA technology to teach the immune system how to fight cancer. This, for the first time, was released by phase 3 studies sponsored by Merck and Moderna. Essentially, they used personalized mRNA-based cancer treatment, and they found that it can improve outcomes of these cancers, specifically melanoma, one of the deadliest skin cancers that exists, when it's added to standard immunotherapy.
8: The national debt surpassing $40 trillion. 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
0: It's 8:03 at KSL News Radio. I'm Spencer Mahan. KSL's top local story this hour. A man facing the death penalty for killing a Santa Quinn police officer in 2024 was back in court today. Michael Jane is accused of killing Sergeant Bill Hoosier by hitting him with a semi-truck during a police chase. Today in court, prosecutor Chan Grunander says that they want to press forward with an arraignment in the aggravated murder case.
14: When a prosecutor has filed notice of intent to seek the death sentence, which we have in this case, and now that the case has been bound over for trial, unless the defendant objects to the appointment, the court shall appoint a pre-screening psychologist to determine the defendant's IQ.
0: Jane will return to court to enter his official plea on September 2nd, and he will have a preliminary hearing to address his other charges on October 29th. In a new filing in the Charlie Kirk murder case, prosecutors argue that the words, "Hey, fascist, catch," engraved on the bullet, proves Kirk was targeted for his political beliefs. The prosecution is defending the aggravated murder charge against Tyler Robinson, which allows them to seek the death penalty. The defense argues that the murder was not aggravated because the shooting did not endanger anyone other than Charlie Kirk. Traffic and weather together, brought to you by UCCU. Auto loan rates as low as 4.74% APR. Traffic thinned out very nicely after a pretty hectic afternoon drive with some emergency traffic. You are up to speed on all your major highways. And taking a look at your KSL weather, triple digits for your next 2 days. Thursday 101, Friday 100. And then it'll cool off back into the mid and lower 90s for the weekend and into early next week. It's mostly cloudy and 91 outside of Broadcast House in downtown Salt Lake City. I'm Spencer Mahan, KSL News Radio, 102.7 FM, 1160 AM, and KSLNewsRadio.com, Utah's news, traffic, and weather station.
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3: 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I'm glad that I mentioned the YouTube page. Thank me for bringing it up. Thank you, me. Because we're reminding people that we have a limited run of KSL Brightside t-shirts, and the way to win them is to go to KSL.com/contest, and top left of the page right there, boom, is a little, it has a picture of the t-shirt. You click on it, and it tells you how to win it. I'll just give you the beats on how to win it. You subscribe to the YouTube channel, because we stream the after party, which actually happens before the show. We do our 1 hour stream before we even walk into this room, over on our KSL Brightside YouTube page. And we have I would say it arguably a, well, it's a video based podcast. So there's some video elements to it. We also, I don't know, Val, we have a ton of fun. Ethan's not here today. Val, Cameron's sitting in for Ethan. Thanks for hanging out today, Val.
17: Thanks for having me.
3: Andy walked by, and so I made them meet each other in person for the first time here in the building. They're usually out on remote together, but like they don't see each other in the KSL building that often.
17: Not very often.
3: Because Val's usually not in the actual building itself. She'll usually be on remote with them. So Val sitting in for Ethan, but if you want to download the, or if you want to click on that on the contest page at KSL, you can win yourself a KSL Brightside t-shirt just by subscribing to the YouTube channel and by making a comment there about how ridiculous Ethan and I are. Or to say how amazing Val is today, which is the way I look at it, because Ethan being gone, Val coming in, hanging out. She was responsible for at least half of our content in the...
17: It was so much fun.
3: In the stream, most of which was very self-deprecating.
17: Yeah, it was a lot of making fun of me. It's okay.
3: Well, listen, you're the one who brought in the picture of your lawn and said, look at my lawn. And
17: so
3: then,
17: bad.
3: Can you believe my neighbor's complaining about it? I was like, yeah, I can. In fact, I'm launching a complaint right now against you as well. I can't believe you. We'll get into that much, much more, but we start off the program as usual with the three things. So let's jump in right here and let's get it going.
21: Your top trending stories happening right now. KSL Brightside's The Three Things.
3: First of the three things we were just talking about, this Val's husband's going to take advantage of it, and that is the mammoth license plate. Yes, the black one that everybody was had seen in the initial press release from the Jazz / Mammoth, the Smith Entertainment Group. Basically, they were all like, hey, we got these plates coming out. You can get the Jazz plate at the DMV. And coming soon will be the Mammoth one. And we're like, wait, not now? And they're like, no, no. Because all those new license plates, Val, dropped.
17: Yeah.
3: All these different iterations, all these different colors. And we took advantage. We got one of the fish ones, one of the new fish ones. But the black Mammoth license plate now available at the DMV. So for people who couldn't wait and they're just like, oh, I'll just get the regular black one. Now you can get the Mammoth one as well. And you said that's going to be your husband's choice.
17: I mean,
3: right?
17: He probably already has it. Yeah. He probably already bought it like first thing this morning.
3: It is. Yeah. It is really cool. And I will say that the state of Utah, I guess this is probably the tax commission, obviously, is the one who's in charge of it, because they're the ones who, you know, when you get all your stuff in the mail from, when you get your new plates and everything, it says Utah State Tax Commission. When you're renewing your stuff for your car, your registration, it's from the Utah Tax Commission. But they've done an awesome job of whatever the technology is, whatever we're doing to help these inmates make the plates out there, because I think that's what we still do.
17: Yeah.
3: The new system, though, is like, it's, they're, these super sophisticated, it's not the imprinted, like, embossed individual numbers and letters.
17: Right.
3: They are printed on there, it looks like, with some kind of a vinyl print that goes onto these. But we have so many cool artistic and cool-looking license plates now so that the kids will pay the state more money. They figured out that they can get more money out of us. If you put a team on there or your school on there.
17: Yeah. I'm getting the bird one, so that's what I'm spending money on. Yeah.
3: Different. Oh, no. It wasn't a pre. It's not a pre bird.
17: No.
3: It's not a pre drive. It's not a road raging bird.
17: No.
3: It's a beautiful
17: bird. Beautiful bird. Okay. I'm a bird person. So I just saw a bird plate the other day and I'm like, oh, I need to get that.
3: So yeah, I think it's the Great Salt Lake one. It has like almost a sunset kind of situation. Is it like a big bird?
17: No,
3: like
17: it's like a bird on the side. It's like you have your numbers and then it's like on the side. I think it's the like some kind of conserve.
3: Yeah, yeah. Yeah. Oh, okay. So it's like a wildlife situation.
17: Yeah.
3: Because we have the fish. And I don't know if that's the wildlife one. It says like, I support wildlife.
17: Yeah, I think it's like
3: there's an elk on one of them. I think that there's a fish on one. And so the bird. I know that we do have a Salt Lake conservation, like the Great Salt Lake conservation one. That might be the one. It has like kind of a setting sun and a bird on the side.
17: If it
3: there.
17: Has a heron, I'm getting that one instead because it's my favorite bird.
3: Now look, I don't know if it's a heron or not, but I felt like it was a big. What's crazy is we already know our state bird is the California gull, first of all, which is embarrassing. not the gull itself, but the fact that the gull is called the California gull.
17: Right.
3: We have the word California in our state bird. Regardless, you know, are there any seagulls on any of our license plates?
17: No.
3: And we won't put them on there.
17: No.
3: Because it looks kind of weird.
17: Yeah.
3: It's a strange message. It's a trashy bird.
17: Somebody that's designing that right now is like,
3: oh. Oh, they just scrapped it. Well, because look, if you saw a license plate that had even the most majestic looking seagull, like standing, it would look like we're a beach state.
17: Right.
3: You know what I mean? It would look like we're landlocked, and it's a, maybe you put a locust in its mouth. That's what you do. You just go, hey, it's a very specific reason.
17: I bet people
3: would
17: get that one because it'd be hilarious.
3: It's a very specific reason why we're doing this bird. It's a state bird. It's a very, very specific reason. It's not the California gull because it's basically a beach rat, but no. So there you go. There's the first one of the three. This next one is absolutely tragic. It's something that I fear all the time. And that is, if you go over to KSL.com, you can read more about this. Pat Reeve did the story. A 4-year-old American Fork girl died after becoming trapped inside of her parents' car, not knowing how to get out. This is terrifying, Val. This is having a... I have a 5-year-old and a 3-year-old right between this age group. And the thing is that I know exactly how this can happen. Because when you come home and you park your car in your driveway, you think we're in the clear. The reality is if your kids are playing, they could get back into the car, which is exactly, according to the police report, exactly what happened. The American Fork Police Police Lieutenant Ryan Archuleta said, "It's absolutely tragic. I cannot imagine what the parents are going through. They know that this was something that was, you know, you're doing everything
17: it
3: right
17: wasn't
3: as a parent.
17: Intentional.
3: No, the child got back into the car when she was playing with siblings, and apparently they didn't know where she had gone, and they didn't know that she was in the car for more than 2.5 hours. The car, the vehicle on the inside reached an estimated 120 degrees.
17: Oh my gosh.
3: When the child was discovered, CPR was administered, but the child passed away, later at Primary Children's Hospital. And it's just, it's absolutely tragic. And it's scary to me because, like, as we speak, I have my kids at home and, you know, regardless of whether or not, I mean, we have cars on the driveway all the time because we don't have enough room in all the garages for all the cars. And even then, it wouldn't just be massively uncomfortable if a kid got into the car inside the garage.
17: Those can get hot.
3: Those can get exceptionally hot. But if it's in the driveway, 10 feet backed up behind there, and it's in a car that can't fit into the garage right there because all the spaces are filled, it's terrifying because, you know, we keep a car. My teenagers, they'll keep their cars unlocked during the day when they're kind of going in and out of the house here and there. And it's just, I can't even imagine. It scares the heck out of me. Because then I think to myself, oh, we'll make some changes at my house. What are those changes going to be? Am I going to lock? Are we locking the door every time in the car when you get out? I'm not sure how to, like, make sure that our kids are always doing that. I'm not sure, like, our teen drivers or myself. Like, we're going
17: sometimes
3: constantly.
17: I forget to lock my car. And, you know, I wouldn't have thought when my daughter was younger to, like, sit her down and say, we don't get in
3: a car
17: to unlock. But now I would say that that's something that, you know, parents need to do. But I would have never thought that my kid would have done that. But it's something that scares you. You know, it's something that you think about randomly, and it's scary. And I feel so bad for these
3: and the parents will, I'm sure the amount of what they're going through right now, whether it's guilt or what, I mean, there's the immense tragedy that's on top of all of this. And then there are the things where you go, what could we have done differently? And I think it's going to be a lifetime now of second guessing of what could we have done. Today is the first day of school in the Alpine School District. So many other schools across the state starting up, of course, in various times. We're going to be tomorrow. Davis School District fires up tomorrow.
17: How are you feeling about that?
3: You know, we've done it a lot, but it doesn't get any easier every year. And like I said, tomorrow marks, I didn't say it like this out loud until I told you during our stream, we have kindergarten all the way up to senior in high school.
17: Yeah, that's a huge span.
3: Kindergarten up to senior in high school. And so we have every grade in the school district covered. We have every school represented, elementary schools, junior highs, and high schools. And we are across, I mean, it is. And so last night, you know what it was last night, Val? It was, well, tonight's the last night I can fill in the blank, whatever.
17: Right.
3: Well, it's my last night of freedom, right? As if they're not going to take advantage of me the rest of the time, too.
17: Right.
3: Because tonight's going to come around, and they're going to be like, first day of school. And when I'm going, hey, everybody, it's 9:30, get in your beds, like, our older kids are going to be melting. They're going to be so mad. My junior high daughter, my ninth grade daughter, you couldn't, like, and I remember this. It's just like, you go, hey, ready for school tomorrow? And it's just the eye roll. And it's like, do not bring this up again. Don't say this again. Like, I am so not excited about it. And then I've got a kindergartner who was built for this. You know what I mean? She's going into her first year of kindergarten. She cannot wait. She's so excited.
17: I love that for you because sometimes the kids are opposite of that. And she's like ready to, she's already packed her lunch right now.
3: She
17: has her outfit picked out.
3: Again,
17: you know this.
3: And I got to help with some of the clothing shopping part, which is always fun as the dad to be like, I don't know, this is cool, right? Right? And then they're like, that is the dumbest thing I've ever seen. I'm like, fine, whatever. Get whatever it is you want. But yeah, I remember laying out the clothes, and you put even the shoes at the bottom of the pants.
17: Yeah.
3: You guys ever do that?
17: Yes. The first week and a half, and then no.
3: Well, I don't remember how many outfits I had at the beginning of a year, because my wife and I were both like, because all of our kids, I feel like we have 1 million clothes for them. They don't need a bunch of brand new outfits. But maybe you get them the one for the first day of school, maybe a second new shirt here and there. But we have, my kids are trying to work on me for new backpacks. We don't have any need for that. They're trying to work on me for, you know, there were a couple here and there that needed new shoes, but the older kids, for the most part, are like, don't try to involve yourself in picking clothes out for me. I'll figure that out.
17: Yeah.
3: Which is great for me. Like, I told you, the biggest things that I'm worried about right now are the homework anxiety for me.
17: Yeah. Because you get homework now, too.
3: I hate it. And then making the lunches, getting the lunches ready every day. And that part is just, it's the thorn in my side. I wish I didn't have to worry so much about the lunch itself. I wish my kids just wanted school lunch every day, but they hate it. Okay. We'll take a break. We'll come back. We have more to go right around the corner. When we do return, Let's talk films, shall we, when we come back?
17: I'm never going to argue about that.
3: I know. So Val, of course, when she's in studio, anytime that there's anything movie-related, how about this one having to deal with three productions that are projected to bring in a good chunk of money for the economic development of Utah. But not just that, the films that are going to be made and kind of some of the things that are going to be going on there. Val's going to talk about it with us next. Stay right here. It's KSL Brightside.
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3: All right, everybody, welcome back. Thanks for being with us on KSL Brightside. Alex Geary. Val Cameron in studio, sitting in for Ethan today. Val, thanks for hanging out. Thanks for listening to my, why we were having a ghost conversation in the break.
17: It was great.
3: It's what my feelings are on ghosts, because we just got into why Skinwalker Ranch is going to start filming another, like, season 8 or whatever. Ethan actually brought it up the other day, and he goes, all these ghost shows. Remember, Ghost Hunters was a big thing.
17: Yeah.
3: Three quarters of it is like, hey, if we can get somebody in a black and white, that greenish.
17: Yeah. Night vision.
3: The night vision cameras. What was that? Huh? Wait, did you hear that? And or they'll replay the audio. Go, when we replayed the audio in the studio, we couldn't believe what we heard. And I'm like, I couldn't believe what you heard because I didn't hear it. It's like, did you hear that?
17: It was your shoot.
3: Yeah, and they'll replay it and I'll go, and then they'll put at the bottom of the screen what they think that it said. And your brain is like going, okay, sure, why not? And so I was just telling you how I don't believe in any of that stuff. However, if I watched any, and I haven't watched any of the Skinwalker Ranch stuff, but if I did, even though I'm not, I roll my eyes at all of it. If I watched an episode of it, I still would have a hard time putting my foot on the ground next to my bed.
17: Right?
3: And thinking every that it wouldn't time. Get grabbed. You know, even though, again, like I said,
17: our brains are funny things.
3: I know. And like I said, I think it's 100% from childhood trauma of watching Unsolved Mysteries. That's it. It has nothing to do with belief in ghosts or anything. It's just Robert Stack scaring the heck out of me when I was a kid during episodes of Unsolved Mysteries. Corey knows what I'm talking about. All right, so hit us with a text message, though. We're asking a couple things. Number one, what's that comfortable speed that you're comfortable with going over the speed limit? Now, I'm not asking, we're not sending your text, by the way, to the Department of Public Safety.
17: It's just for us.
3: And saying, hey, these people are all admitting to driving over the speed limit. I'm just fascinated because a new study shows that most drivers think that speeding is normal. And I think that is goes without saying.
17: Yeah.
3: And I will say that here in the state of Utah, we especially believe that. If you go outside of this state, where the state that I did a good chunk of my growing up in the state of Washington, they're pretty dang slow drivers. So first of all, it rains a ton, and the following distances are brought down naturally by the fact that you just cannot get away with trying to stop quickly when the roads are wet 200 something days out of the year.
17: That makes sense.
3: And the highway speeds inside of Seattle going down I-5 between like the main areas, like for us here, what is it, 70?
17: Yeah.
3: So there it's 55 or 60. I think it might even just be 55. And people go way under that. Not even just in rain, not even just in a storm, none of that.
17: They're not in a hurry to do anything.
3: They aren't in a hurry at all. They have bad traffic up there, but they'll tend to like kind of back it off. When I moved here, it was stark to see how quickly people are moving down the road, that it was all three lanes, HOV lane, the what we would call the fast lane, the passing lane, and then the lane after that, were all a good 10 to 15 miles an hour over the speed limit.
17: 15?
3: It felt like it all the time. Well, yeah, because people going 80, because back then I think it was 65, and then we moved it up to 70 again. 65 down I-15, down through the middle of the valley, going from Sandy up to Ogden, that felt like really slow to some people. Going 80, so yeah, 15 miles over.
17: Wow.
3: People going 80 is a totally normal thing, I feel like, here.
17: I think on Bangor as well. Like, people go flying so fast
3: and
17: on Bangor.
3: And they have to stop at stoplights periodically, crazy, too, which is wild. So my question is, if people feel like, and speeding is one thing, speeding causes death, absolutely. Reaction time is a big deal. So following closely, we talked to the Department of Public Safety this week. That's a huge deal. This actual quote from the experts on this article, they said, quote, no one actually drives a speed limit. 3 in 10 drivers agreed with this statement when AAA did this full research. They said 3 out of 10 people said no one actually drives a speed limit. I think that if we were to ask people here just in the state of Utah, 5 out of 10 would say that that's true. So half of the people would say we all speed. And my question is, here are the top reasons for speeding according to the respondents. Getting around slower drivers is 31% of the time. Reaching their destination faster is a quarter of the time, which we found out too, it is nominal. It's a very small difference.
17: Yeah, you're not really getting there faster.
3: And to avoid holding up traffic is 21%. I got to go fast because I don't want to hold anybody else up behind me.
17: You're going the speed of everyone else.
3: Sure.
17: The flow of traffic.
3: Top reasons to slow down. Avoid getting a ticket is 80% of that, of course. To avoid getting in a crash is less than that. Isn't that crazy? Like, I just don't want to get a ticket. So you would actually rather get in a car crash than you would a ticket.
17: Oh,
3: okay.
17: Goodness.
3: According to this, at least some of the logic on here. Being involved in a crash, 72% of that. Bad weather is 60% of why people slow down. I will say that we're coming up on the next few months. It's going to start getting cooler, and we're going to have to retrain ourselves on how to drive in the cold weather. But my question is, Val, do you have in your head a number that you've always felt like okay with traveling over the speed limit?
17: I like 5 over is where I feel comfortable, or going with the flow of traffic. So if I'm on the freeway and the flow of traffic is going a little bit over 5 miles over, then I will go a little bit further. But I always feel so guilty if I go 10. It's just, I'm scared.
3: I'm a
17: rule follower. 5 over is good, but I also hate the people that are like 5 under. I just drive the speed limit.
3: Yeah.
17: If you're on the freeway, drive at least the speed limit. Don't be under.
3: I get it. I've gotten to the point now, and I've told Ethan this, that like I drive 70 for my mental health, between 65 and 70 for my mental health, but I'm in that far right lane if I do it.
17: Yeah.
3: If I'm coming home and I don't have any kind of like pressing matter, or if I'm not stopping at a store or something along the way, I tend to just be like, get over, put it at 68, hit the little the adaptive cruise control thing, and then I'm just kind of, I'm going along, listening to my podcast, listening to whatever, and just going along. But when I was a kid, my brother would tell me, and again, your older siblings, when they tell you like, this is fact, and they were, by the way, you look at it now, and my 17-year-old brother telling me how to drive when I was like 14, and he's like, when you get your license, you got to do blah, blah, blah. Some of those things would stick with me. One of them was, if somebody was on the road and they were flying down the road, there's always like that crazy person, you go, oh my gosh, did you just see that guy go by?
17: Yeah.
3: He called that his rabbit. He would always go, do you find your rabbit, and then you just follow that person. You don't have to go exactly as fast as they are, but kind of halfway keep up with them, and you'll notice they're going 100, and you're like, what? You're going 90, and you're going 82, and it's perfect because that guy will get pulled over way before you do. And I was always like,
17: that's scary.
3: I'm like, great logic. That's a great logic. And it was stupid. I can't tell you. So for me, if I'm on the freeway, I'll typically go, if it's a 70-mile-an-hour zone, I will go between 74 and 75.
17: Yeah.
3: Or 74 and 76. I'm kind of between that 4 to 6. I will tell you that 80 miles an hour down in southern Utah, I felt good about 85. Right?
17: Wow. Okay.
3: Right. 80.
17: I'd go 80.
3: I was like, because the speed limit's 80, though.
17: Oh, it is?
3: Yeah, okay. So on those big long stretches, 80.
17: Then 85.
3: I was going 85.
17: Yeah.
3: I got pulled over one time, 84 and an 80. It was like UHP was really trying to teach the people a lesson. And it was right after they had shifted over to that 80 miles an hour. Like, hey, now that we're all going 80, don't think that that means 90.
17: Yeah.
3: You know what I mean? Don't think that means 100. Okay, that's not a thing. I've gotten an 84 and an 80 before, and that sticks in my head like all the time. You'll get a ticket for 84.
17: Wow.
3: And you'll get a ticket for 83. He even said, like, I pull people over all the time for 82, 80, 83, 84 because it's not 80.
17: It's already fast.
3: 80,
17: enough.
3: Yeah. He's like, 80 is already a too fast, in my opinion. But it's what the law is. You can follow it. But to me, you will kill yourself so quickly going 80 miles an hour.
17: Yeah.
3: And then it just keeps going up numbers-wise. So hit us with a text message, 57500. What's the comfortable number you feel like you're not going to get it, like you can get away with, so to speak, speeding on the road? We'll come back. We'll read some of those texts, and we've got much more. Stay right here with us. It is KSL Brightside.
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8: ABC News, I'm Dave Packer. The U.S. waged war in Iran is coming up on 7 months. It doesn't appear to be helping President Trump's popularity. ABC's Jonathan Carl.
9: A new poll showing his approval rating at just 33%, a record low. President Trump summoned reporters to check out his new White House helipad.
23: It looks pretty good.
9: He brushed off questions about whether peace talks with Iran will resume.
23: Maybe at some point, but right now, I think the situation is so good.
8: Officials say a Pennsylvania State Police helicopter and a small plane collided midair and crashed this evening. Two on board the copter, no word yet on injuries or fatalities. The State Department confirms five Americans killed in a helicopter crash in Kenya, cause unclear. The national debt reaching a staggering milestone, surpassing $40 trillion. Confirmed by ABC News, Prince Harry and his wife Meghan have decided to return to the United Kingdom, but they won't resume their roles as working members of the royal family. This is ABC News.
0: It's 8:31 at KSL News Radio. I'm Spencer Mahan. KSL's top local story this hour. Salt Lake County voters can decide if they want to approve a bond that will build a new rec center in West Jordan. KSL News Radio's Brianna Willis reports.
24: Despite being a $128 million bond, it will not increase property taxes on residents if passed. The county says this is because it will replace a bond previously approved in 2016. The money will go towards building a bunch of new facilities across the county, as well as improving existing centers and parks. The council voted this week to raise the bond from $100 to $128 million to allow for a new rec center in West Jordan and fund the plans for a civic center in Salt Lake City.
0: West Jordan's mayor voiced his excitement for the center during the council meeting. He says, until now, they've had to pay other rec centers for use, and it would be great to have their own. Park City Mountain is already getting ready for the 2026-27 season, even though it is still 100 degrees outside. KSL News Radio's Alexandra Bonilla reports.
7: Last year was a historically bad winter, with record warm temperatures and a lack of snow. The opening of resorts had to be delayed multiple times because of it. But Vail Resorts is optimistic. There's been several meteorological reports that a super El Nino will hit this year, bringing the snow we so desperately need. It's planning to start the ski and snowboard season on November 20th, the first resort in Utah to announce an opening date. Alexandria Bonilla, KSL News Radio.
0: 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You are looking good from east to west and north to south along your major interstates and secondary arterial roads like Mountain View Corridor and Pioneer Crossing. Looking good out there. Taking a look at your KSL weather right now, it is mostly cloudy and 90 degrees. The triple digits are in your forecast. 101 tomorrow, 100 on Friday, before we cool back down into the mid-90s and lower 90s for early next week. Again, mostly cloudy, 90 degrees outside of Broadcast House in downtown Salt Lake City. I'm Spencer Mahan, KSL News Radio, 102.7 FM, 1160 AM, and KSLNewsRadio.com, Utah's news, traffic, and weather station.
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3: All right, everybody, welcome back. Thanks for being with us on KSL Brightside. Alex Geary, Val Cameron in studio sitting in for Ethan today. Val, thanks for hanging out. Thanks for listening to my, we were having a ghost conversation in the break.
17: It was great.
3: It's what my feelings are on Ghosts, because we just got into why Skinwalker Ranch is going to start filming another, like, season 8 or whatever. Ethan actually brought it up the other day, and he goes, all these ghost shows. Remember, Ghost Hunters was a big thing.
17: Yeah.
3: three quarters of it is like, hey, if we can get somebody in a black and white, the that greenish,
17: yeah, night vision,
3: the night vision cameras. What was that? Wait, did you hear that? And or they'll replay the audio. Go. When we replayed the audio in the studio, we couldn't believe what we heard. And I'm like, I couldn't believe what you heard because I didn't hear it. It's like, did you hear that?
17: It was your shoot.
3: Yeah, and they'll replay it, and I'll go. And then they'll put at the bottom of the screen what they think that it said. And your brain is like going, okay, sure, why not? And so I was just telling you how I don't believe in any of that stuff. However, if I watched any, and I haven't watched any of the Skinwalker Ranch stuff, but if I did, even though I'm not, I roll my eyes at all of it. If I watched an episode of it, I still would have a hard time.
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3: We want to thank our staff here at KSL News Radio for having a meeting where sandwiches were served. And then those sandwiches showing up downstairs here with us. So we got the best of both worlds, Val.
17: Yeah, so good.
3: Not having to go to the meeting, but eating the food. Am I wrong?
17: Not
3: this
17: wrong.
3: Whole group agrees, all right? Everybody can look, and we like our coworkers. Nobody likes a meeting. I don't know any meeting that people prefer. Oh, I really love that meeting today. I love when we have that meeting, is never said.
17: Especially when the meeting could be an email.
3: Oh, that happens a good chunk of time. Now, here's the problem, too, is that people won't read the email either now. So that happens also. That's part of the deal. But again, food at the meeting upstairs, we get the food, we don't get the meeting. And put it in an email, by the way. Put the meeting notes in the email, and we'll be there. All right, so I got a couple things here going on. First of all, there are, which I never know how what the economic impact is going to be of when movies are made here. We always talk about that immediately. We go, oh, they're making a movie here. It's going to be an economic boom to the state. Utah has approved three productions that are projected to bring in $9.3 million of economic impact. Good for them. 100 jobs across 5 counties. Great. Is that a lot?
17: No.
3: Okay.
17: We could be doing more because our incentives aren't as big as places like Georgia, New Mexico. And so when you have a good, big incentive to go make a film in another state, we used to be big a long time ago where we had a ton of movies being made here in, you know, the early 2000s.
3: Georgia's gotten huge studios.
17: Huge. Brad Pitt built a huge studio out there like 10 years ago, and it's just booming. TV shows, movies, everything.
3: Okay, so is it just as simple as the pen to paper for a new sets of laws, or how is it that works to be able to create that kind of thing where we're more friendly as a movie-making state?
17: Yeah, I feel like the Utah Film Commission, they're out there all the time just trying to lobby for bigger incentives.
3: But do we want to be that state that...
17: I mean, I say yes, but you know that I'm a little partial to having movies here, but we could be bringing in a lot of films. People actually travel to states when they like. I mean, people go see the places that Twilight was filmed all the time.
3: Up like, in Fort Washington. My parents lived about 15 miles from there, and it was hilarious to see, like, the amount of people that are there for that, like, that movie tourism. Now, then there are places like New Mexico, like where Breaking Bad was made. Where the house that the pizza's thrown up on top of, the Walter White's house.
17: Yes.
3: You should go look and see what the lady is dealing with now.
17: All like, the pizzas on her roof?
3: No, it's pizzas on the roof. So there's a huge fence now that goes around the whole thing.
17: Dang.
3: And it just, and signs up everywhere that just say, yeah, this is where it was filmed. Don't get anywhere near here. Like, yes, you found it. This is a private residence. Get out of here. Like, and so, not that would happen necessarily. Yeah. I mean, do you remember the... did you hear tale about when the Oscar Mayer Wienermobile was... this is the second time hot dogs have come up in the show already. The Wienermobile was here.
17: Yeah, I saw photos and I was like, why am I not there?
3: I know. So right outside Broadcast House, but they parked out in front of Devereaux Mansion. Then I gave the summer interns driving the hot dog car around a little bit of a, hey, by the way, the Devereaux Mansion that you're parked in front of, that was in the movie Dumb and Dumber. And they were... I flipped it on its head. Then they are up on the steps taking pictures of the Devereaux Mansion. Suddenly the hot dog kids were all about that little... piece of history and taking a picture in front of Devereaux Mansion. And so I thought, well, you know, this is kind of funny, but we've never really been known as that state that everybody flocks to. New Mexico has become that. I knew Georgia was, but Georgia is competitive with the California studios in the sense that, like, full animation shows are, like, made out of there on top of all of, like, the big movies that are being made out of there. Television series are made out of there. But people are going over to Europe even, too. When they go, it's cheaper for us to fly the entire crew over to Yugoslavia or wherever, you know, go to Eastern Europe somewhere and shoot a full-length film and pretend like it was in California.
17: The new Spider-Man movie was was shot in Ireland.
3: Yeah.
17: So, I mean,
3: saving money. It wasn't because they're like, oh, we have to be in Ireland for these shots.
17: I mean, people come to Utah because we have amazing places, you know, just to see. But I would love to see it more. Like, The Stand was shot here, and a lot of people go to that place. A lot of people up, you know, at East High, you know, for High School Musical.
3: High School Musical.
17: Yeah. So, I mean, I think that we have the potential to make a lot of money and to provide a lot of jobs. I have some friends that moved to Georgia because there wasn't enough work here for them to make movies. So I would like to see it.
3: Well, among some of the productions that are out there, the eighth season of Secrets of Skinwalker Ranch, on top of, I think, another film that is actually going to be made, a documentary that's going to be made, also of the same type of, the same kind of Skinwalker Ranch. That doesn't speak to me.
17: No.
3: My kids get scared out of their minds out of it, which of course means they want to sort of look into it. But let me see here.
17: The Last Treasure Hunter, I think.
3: Ooh, okay.
17: Yeah.
3: The Last Treasure Hunt, and then what else? Either way, so we've got some movie productions coming here. Now, there is also in the mix, or there's also in conversation, replacing Sundance, which you can't really do, but having a new film festival up in Park City, that has been discussed, and that's also in the works. They don't want people to forget that, you know, we can still host film festivals here. So what's the latest on that?
17: Well, it's going to be in March, so that's awesome. It's not going to be in the middle of winter, although people loved that because they were skiing and film festivaling at the same time. But kind of, some people will kind of not love it as much because it doesn't have that same feeling. But there was also a lot of controversy because they didn't go like talk to the film commission about it. They didn't talk to other film festivals in Utah about it. So they're kind of doing their own thing. I think it's
3: who would be hosting then?
17: I mean, it's this
3: independent group that
17: it's
3: just
17: an independent group with a lot of money that's in this, and I'm sure that will be announced pretty soon. And I think I'm wrong here. I think it's going to be in October. Sorry, October 23rd to the 25th.
3: Of this year.
17: It's kind of a quick turnaround. Probably not this
3: probably
17: year.
3: Probably not, yeah, 27. Not
17: this year. But I think it's going to turn into Sundance. This is just my opinion. I think I talked about it the last time I was on the show, is that I think Sundance in Colorado is going to be really big the first year and kind of exciting the second year. And then I think it's just going to be the Colorado Film Festival. I don't think it's going to have the same feeling. I don't think people are going to be excited about it as much. And I think that this one is going to take over a little bit. But we have a lot of really cool film festivals here. So
3: could they buy back the name Sundance? Because it kind of feels more Utah and feels like it's something that, like, you know, again, having it called the Sundance Film Festival in Colorado, that seems pretty wild to me.
17: Yeah, it is pretty wild. I have no idea about that, if they can buy that back or not, but something pretty cool to look into, I guess.
3: Yeah. Well, I'm hoping that we do something. I also don't want it to get as out of control as it did, as Sundance did. I mean, Sundance just got so bonkers, and it got hard for, I think, that community to handle.
17: We have five other film festivals here in Utah, and a couple of them are pretty big. So, like, go Google and go see the Zion International Film Festival. There's one called Zeph. There's a big horror film festival that's in Provo every year that's international, that has people come from all over the world. So it's called Film Quest. Like, there's a ton. If you are the film festival person, you're not going to... There's a ton here. You can go see a film festival.
3: All right, here's what we're going to do. We're going to take another break here. We'll come back. When we do return, what's your comfortable over the speed limit?
17: Ooh.
3: Because an interesting bit of research has showed that most drivers feel like speeding is normal, which I think if you asked anybody who was honest about it, that's what they would come up with. But here's the question. What are you comfortable with over the speed limit? 5750. That's a terrible thing to ask people. Hey, everybody, how fast do you want to go over the speed limit? What do you feel comfortable breaking the law with? But I think we all have a number in our head.
17: We do.
3: You know what I mean? I'll come back and I'll tell you what at least one cop told me. I think everybody's been shared some story about what you're going to be able to, quote unquote, get away with. And that's not always the case. 57500 is the text number. We've got news, traffic, and weather right now. Stay here, KSL News Radio.
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3: Oh, yeah. 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And if you miss any of that, that's our Brightside After Party. We call it the After Party, but it plays before the show. So there you go. Val Cameron sitting in for Ethan today. We got a lot of responses, Val, over the speed limit. And a lot of nursery rhymes to remember how to break the law. I guess so. Someone, and it's always like, I had a friend whose dad was a UHP officer. I had a friend whose cousin was a UHP officer. I have a friend whose dad was a sheriff in a small town. And this one was my favorite one so far. So so this person goes by percentages. They said 10% over the speed limit. I thought, well, that's not bad. You know what I mean? Like,
17: okay,
3: 40-mile-hour speed limit. You're going 44. A cop pulls you over. You'd kind of go, my man. If I'm going 88 in an 80.
17: Yeah, that's crazy.
3: It sounds really fast, but at the same time, you could be like, still in the 80s, man.
17: Oh, that's I'm so still hanging fast. Out in the 80s.
3: 77 in a 70, that seems, does that sound crazy?
17: I have to do 75.
3: Okay, all right. So 10 over, I got a lot of responses of 10 over.
17: Really?
3: That's wild to me. Yeah, if it's 80 down there in Southern Utah and you're going 90, that seems like a lot. Residential area, never speed, freeway, 10 over. That's a fun rule.
17: Yeah, like, in residential areas, I don't.
3: I respect the kids, unless we're on the freeway. Then we're on a racetrack. So these are all coming in. One of them was, this one says, this one was it. I had a friend whose dad was a UHP officer. Where did it just go? Gosh darn it. If you're 8, you're fine. 9, you're fine. 10, you're mine. And then I've gotten some different versions of that. I've gotten 5, you're fine. ate your mind.
17: Oh.
3: Man, first of all, it sounds like the worst, like, Valentine written down on the thing, like, ever. 5, you're fine. 10, you're mine. You know? I don't think that, I think a lot of folks, I mean, I've gotten a ton of people texting in here, and they said, the speeding issue is why it was so stupid to raise the I-15 limit to 70. The excuse was, oh, we got to go a little bit faster. And the reality is we're not actually going faster. This one says, because many drivers speed, it now means people go 80. If they left the speed limit at 60 to 65, people would still be going 70-ish. I do think that, I mean, speed is crazy. People will, we've all seen that person who flies by all of us. We're going 75, you know, and we're all just kind of going, and you'll get that guy who's weaving in and out of the HOV lane, no matter the double white lines, no matter that, and they're going 100. Like, you can tell that person's going a reckless amount of speed down the freeway.
17: And then they end up in the same place we do. You're not getting there any faster.
3: Yeah. Like, when you pull up, when you get off at the same exit and you pull up to the same stoplight,

0: I'd say generally, people are. Oh, this one says 9 over in vehicles, 25 over on motorcycles.
1: What?
0: That, why would we be 25 over on the motorcycle? Yeah, 5, you're fine. 8, you're mine. Come on. 6 miles an hour over the posted limit. So I would say that the majority of people that are responding are between 3 and 5 miles over the speed limit.
1: Yeah. I mean, I think 3 and 5 is okay. Unless you're in a residential area.
0: Tell me more about how much you want to break the law, Val. It's
1: not, fine. Not very much. I am a rule follower. So, and I'm also, I've been in car accidents that have not been my fault. And so I'm super cautious, but not to the point where it's dangerous. You know how you can be over cautious and now you're also causing car accidents?
0: Then you've moved from not, because I don't think, if you're being overly cautious, then defensive driving goes out the window.
1: Yeah.
0: You want to be a defensive driver.
1: Yes. Yeah.
0: You want to be the one who's looking out for yourself actively and being good about it. And I don't think that, I mean, I got rear-ended last year.
1: Oh.
0: I was going 0 miles an hour and I got hit. They were going about 60.
1: Oh my
0: gosh. On the freeway. It was on the freeway. And it was because the person, and it, I would say it's not their fault, but they were the ones who hit me. But it was the guy who saw me late and dove out of the lane so fast. However, they were distracted because I remember looking in the river going, this guy doesn't see me, this guy doesn't see me. He dives out of the lane so quickly that the guy behind him was the one who hit
1: me. Oh, no.
0: Right? And because he didn't know everybody had stopped because they were just going regular speed and the guy in front of him, he missed it and then he got out of the way just in time. Now, were they speeding? No. But every cop has given out these too fast for conditions. Because look, I tell my kids all the time, you will get 2 tickets. You'll get a double whammy. If you're in the snow and you slide and you hit something, you're going to get the ticket for hitting something. You'll also get a ticket for going too fast for conditions. And you might even be going, I was going 15 miles an hour. They'd be like, yeah, and you slid out of control.
1: Yeah.
0: You should have been taking it insanely slow here in this parking lot, in this whatever. I mean, there are all sorts of ways you can always slow it down. You can always slow it down. It's harder to slow it down in the exact moment when you need to be slow or stopped.
1: During like rush hour, especially when I know there's a lot of big trucks on the road, I always try and keep at least 1 car length between me because I don't want that to happen where I see a car coming at me and I have no room, you know, to go a little bit further. Washington, D.C., up to 85 miles per hour with some of their speed limits on here. I know a lot of people.
0: Around D.C., the highway, Washington, the freeways DC, around D.C., they're 85 miles an hour posted?
1: Select stretches of toll roads. Also in Texas. That
0: no, Texas 85. For sure. Texas yeah. For sure has gone to that 85 limit. I remember when Idaho moved to 80 and I was like, I love the gem state. I can't believe, because when you saw 80 on the speed limit sign, you couldn't believe it. It looked crazy. And now we have them in parts of our state as well. When I was a kid and I would have to commute back to Seattle, it was always a crazy joke because I think they're still the same way. They may have moved it to 70, but Oregon was always down to 60 or 65. So you'd go from 80 in Idaho and then you'd cross that border and you had to be like slowing it down. You couldn't wait to get across that Columbia River Bridge back into Washington where it was back up to 75 again. So some states are like, we're not doing this.
1: Yeah. In DC, it's 55 in the city. So yeah. Could you imagine 55 all the time?
0: That's tough. Like I said, Seattle's very slow. So, all right, we'll keep those texts rolling in. How safe do you think is for mileage over the speed limit? We'll talk about that and much more right around the corner. KSL Brightside.
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7: From ABC News, I'm Dave Packer. The NTSB is rushing to the scene after a Pennsylvania State helicopter and a Cessna small plane collided midair near Harrisburg this evening. Officials say the Cessna pilot did not survive. But Governor Josh Shapiro at the scene with some good news on the two on board the chopper.
8: Two Pennsylvania State troopers, Corporal Bryce Corman and Trooper Jason Mills, while injured, are going to be okay.
7: A safari helicopter crashed while on a tour over a remote part of Kenya, killing all 7 people on board, among them 5 Americans.
9: Police telling ABC News, respected Telemundo executive Jose Suarez was among those 5 Americans killed. Also among the dead, well-known Miami businessman Roger Duarte, once featured in Forbes' 30 Under 30, survived by 2 children and his wife, whose family owns the famous Versailles restaurant in Miami. Ecuadorian officials confirming the nation's intelligence chief, Michel Sensi-Gontugi, and his wife, Stephanie Hollihan, were also killed.
7: ABC's Victor Akendo. The national debt rising by $1 trillion in just 5 months. Today reaching a staggering $40 trillion. But the spending on President Trump's projects at the White House continues. ABC's Jonathan Curl.
10: He says the helipad will be more than just a place for his helicopter to land.
11: They can have people go there for cocktails and then walk to the ballroom.
10: And so it went for nearly 40 minutes. The president showing off White House renovations, which the Washington Post reports will cost more than $900 million. Unclear how much of that coming from taxpayers.
11: This is going to look incredible from the air and from every place.
7: The family of Nolan Wells tonight marked what would have been his 19th birthday with a vigilant outreach. They want to keep the search for answers into his mysterious death on Horn Island, a barrier island about 10 miles off the Gulf Coast, alive. Confirmed, Prince Harry and his wife Meghan, the Duchess of Sussex, are planning to move back to the UK. You're listening to ABC News.
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14: It's 9:03 at KSL News Radio. I'm Spencer Mahan. KSL's top local story this half hour. Utah Senate President, who has not been elected for another term, is now threatening to sue four people he says has been spreading lies about him. Lawyers for Stuart Adams sent cease and desist letters to State Auditor Tina Cannon, Elevate Strategies, Gabby Finlayson, and the host of the God and Country podcast for their claims about his role in moving the auditor's office, greenlighting the Box Elder County data project in secret, and changing a law to benefit a relative. He disputed the claims and said if they don't retract their statements in the next 2 weeks, he will take them to court. KSL legal analyst Greg Scorta says this is highly unusual, but maybe a good way for Adams to clear his name.
15: He lost an election, and he lost the election in part, I think he probably feels like, because there were some statements made about mm-hmm. him in the weeks and months leading up to that, that he believes were untrue. And so he's entitled to be upset about it, and he's entitled to clear his name. And so to the extent that these are letters from a prominent Utahn who feels like he's been defamed, it's not inappropriate.
14: But because of a previous Supreme Court filing, New York Times v. Sullivan, political speech against high-profile political figures is not defamation. So Scorta says that would make this case tricky. Traffic and weather together brought to you by UCCU. You deserve to love where you bank. You are up to speed on all your major interstate highways from east to west and from north to south. Taking a look at your KSL weather, triple digits in the forecast for tomorrow and for Friday, but it'll cool down going into the weekend and into early next week. 91 and mostly cloudy outside of Broadcast House in Salt Lake City. I'm Spencer Mahan, KSL News Radio, 102.7 FM, 1160 AM, and KSLNewsRadio.com, Utah's news, traffic, and weather station.
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0: All right.
1: right, everybody, welcome back. It is KSL Brightside. Alex Curie here. Val Cameron sitting across from me, sitting in for Ethan Millard, who's out today. 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That's right. The Nightside t-shirts back in the day, Val, used to be, I mean, they were coveted, but we had a million of them. So there were times that I'd see them at DI, and I'd be like, oh, look at that, the old Nightside t-shirt. These would be very hard to come by at a DI because I think we did less than 50 of these t-shirts. And so we want to give away as many as we can here in this beginning run. And then we're going to do ones that will not be the first edition, which is what these are going to be. So, the KSL Brightside first edition t-shirts, you can win them. 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Subscribe there and then make a comment and then boom, you're entered to win. So we'll give those out coming up. We have all sizes, small up to 3X. We got you covered, but we just have a few of them. All right. So, Val, we've got lots to jump into here. And I got fascinated by this whole discussion about, the highest speed limit in the States is 85 along what they call the Pickle Parkway in Texas. Pickle Parkway is that stretch. Yes. It's a stretch of 51 miles. In the state of Texas, that is 85 mile an hour limit.
2: That's too fast. It's way too fast.
1: There is, of course, the Autobahn, which my dad would go to Germany periodically for work growing up. And I remember him telling tale of him going down the Autobahn, talking of making sure you're not in that far left lane and letting people pass in that passing lane. Yeah. That's a huge no-no. Like, you'll be dead if you don't keep that left lane open on the Autobahn because people are going, there's always somebody going 120 miles an hour when you're going 100, So I remember my dad telling a story of going around 100 miles an hour on the Autobahn in that middle lane and a motorcycle just, and I'm like trying to picture what those speeds would be like.
2: So scary to me.
1: Yeah. This all came up because we were talking about how a new study shows that Americans are accepting more speeding while they're on the road. Yeah. Speeding's normal. Well, what does normal mean? And how much over the limit are people willing to go? It tends to be between that 3 to 5 mile an hour range, but you have a lot of people who also are like, no, 10 miles an hour on the freeway is fine. Yikes.
2: Yeah, that's fast.
1: And I mean, that's just in the territory of if you got pulled over for going 80 and a 70, you wouldn't go, come on, to the officer. They'd be like, no, man, you're going double digits over.
2: Yeah.
1: They might give you the ticket for 5 over because they're nice like that. But going 10 miles an hour over, someone goes between 10 and 15. Well, come on. Well, I mean, 15. You might be able to get away with it. Sure. But if that's the normal practice, you're getting more tickets than the average bear.
2: Right.
1: Right? So, all right. Let me see here. Next up on the program, wanted to jump into this topic right here. And that is, this is all part of our back-to-school coverage here. And part of our back-to-school this week, we're going back tomorrow. I told you that at the very front end of the show and in our stream, we talked a little bit about how school lunches were one of the things that I'm anxious about. I don't like making them. There's just too many school lunches to make every day. And my kids don't like school lunch, and I couldn't believe it. And I was like, okay, I asked our listeners what the good school lunches were. I'll ask our texters right now, what were the good school lunch items that you were like, if mom gives me $2 for lunch today, I'm going to be in heaven with that school lunch. There's no version of that now.
2: No.
1: Or tell me if your kids like school lunch now. I don't know any family whose kids prefer school lunch over the bag lunch. That was me all growing up. So thanks, mom and dad. You guys were doing something that I was like, kind of annoyed by, but they made my lunches every day for me.
2: Yeah, same.
1: And it sounds like your dad made like gourmet lunches.
2: Best sandwiches in the world.
1: Is your dad the Italian part of your upbringing?
2: No, he's the Scottish
1: part. That's weird to me. The Italian part should be the one who's showering you with all the crazy great food for the lunches, but your dad was like, Val's going to school with an awesome lunch.
2: He's the reason why I like Good Sammy's, man. Like, those sandwiches. I'm a sandwich snob now.
1: Yeah, well, I want to know if people's kids eat school lunches. You can hit us on text 57500. I want to know if there are things on the menu now that your kids like to eat still. Because my kids, for the life of me, I can't get them to like any of the school lunches. And that means I've got to make the brown bag lunch for them every day. But one of the other things I get worried about is the homework. The homework is popping up, and it makes me insane because the homework fight every night at our house is real. Get your packet out. Let's see what's going on. Oh, you didn't get a packet this week. Oh, you didn't do a packet this week. Oh, because your teacher said this week We're just going to take it easy, not do any homework. Okay.
2: And then you got to do two packets next week.
1: And then I get to the teacher. The teacher's like, oh, no, we're doing packets. No, for sure. They just didn't bring it home or they lost it or whatever. But the homework and then battling with the teens who are constantly either behind or their teachers haven't put their stuff in. And it makes me insane to look at their grades online and they have a 4%. And it's because half of it's because they're not doing the work. The other half's because the teacher doesn't feel like putting the grades in.
2: You're just stressed out.
1: I don't know who to blame in that situation because my kids are both pointing at each other going, they didn't do it. So for me, the homework battle is real. We were talking about ChatGPT yesterday and the new teen version they're going to be putting out there. It's making it now also to where ChatGPT is not going to do your kids' homework for them.
2: That's so good. I didn't have to worry about that, but this is something you really have to worry about.
1: It's something that I'm telling my kids constantly, like, no, don't just punch it into ChatGPT. Let's talk about this, or let's go through this little thing. Or don't just answer the question easily. Don't just search it with chat just to see what the thing is. Because they can find, they will copy and paste a question into chat and it will know where that question came from, basically.
2: Oh.
1: Because it can look and find exactly where that question came from, certainly based off of how it's asked. Sometimes if it's too generic, then it is what it is. But sometimes it's like, oh, yeah, section 4, question 9 on this thing about...
2: It tags your teacher.
1: No, but I did see an awesome video because now teachers are able to go through and the platform that they're having college kids do these on have your edit histories on them.
2: Yep.
1: And I watched a video that this guy posted the other day. I'm not sure how real it is or not. I'm hoping it's 1,000% real. They were willing to post it. And it was an email they got from their professor. It said, hey, click below in regard to your most recent assignment you just did. And he clicked on it. And it was a whole animated thing that was made for him of how he cheated.
2: Oh, wow.
1: It went through and just showed his edit history.
2: Oh, wow.
1: And this animated thing said 4,318 words in 14 minutes. I don't think so. I'll see you next semester.
2: Wow.
1: And failed him out of the class. Failed him out of the class with a cartoon emoji that told him that he was failed out of the class.
2: Well, and also something is if they don't like copy and paste and they try and get around it, you know, by restating the answer, ChatGPT isn't 100% right all the time. So if you're not checking that and putting in the right prompts, you're also going to fail.
1: How's it going to know if it's homework? Because it says... ChatGPT's smartest new feature for teenagers is refusing to give them what they ask for, and that is doing homework. So it can refuse to do homework for you. My thing is, if you just asked it a generic question of,
2: yeah,
1: you know,
2: what does a hippopotamus weigh?
1: I'd be like, oh, I don't know. Just give me a quick breakdown of The Sun Also Rises real quick by Hemingway. Just, you know, just for my personal needs. Because if I type that in and I wanted to know, and then ChatGPT's like, using this for college class, I'd be like, mind your own freaking business. You know what I mean? If your kids do it, it's, I don't know, because the reality is that you already have to babysit all this stuff anyway.
2: Yeah.
1: And you already have to go back and look. And I'm wondering how parents are dealing with it. When ChatGPT or any kind of AI comes into the conversation about homework, how do you handle it? And I think that this is going to be another year where I'm looking around and I can't tell you how many kids. And here's the other thing. Here's the thing that makes me nuts is I have some bright kids. And when I know for sure that they are using something to aid them, it has nothing to do with whether or not they're able to do the assignment. It's just about getting it done right then in that moment so they can get dad out of my face, get the teacher out of my face.
2: So, and there's a lot more out there than ChatGPT. I just put into Claude, can you help me with my homework? And it said, I'm glad that you need the help and you asked me that. Are we working through a problem? Are we checking your answers? Are we trying to understand the concept? What do you need?
1: Yeah, it's a good point because at the end, what is it that your kid is actually getting out of this whole education experience?
2: Yeah.
1: And if it's not knowing if it's breaking down Macbeth and using AI to help break down Macbeth, like, I'm going to be 1,000% honest. We would have all done the same thing
2: exactly.
1: In high school.
2: Exactly.
1: Because what was Spark Notes, not that I know what that is, Corey, or Cliff Notes or any of the other fill in the blank notes that
2: we were,
1: by the way, combing over before our AP English class, right? You're
2: right.
1: Going through that miniature
2: exactly.
1: Packet going, what the heck? I got to get it done. And that was our version of it, right?
2: Mm-hmm.
1: And they were for sale and they were selling out because it was, you didn't have to read the whole book. And now it's the same way, right? Now you don't have to read the whole book. Now this thing can craft it in your voice. And unless you're using this interface where the professors make you punch it into their system, and you're word processing through them at every moment, then they can't really tell. So, I mean, unless you look at it right and unless you're just staring at it, but still punching it up word for word yourself, had it printed out. That was the other thing I saw a guy do. He goes, so I've resorted to printing it out myself, but because the words can't be exactly the same because they can be searched and they can be, and it can tell from looking at the order of these words are in, if it's AI or not, I have to switch it up myself and I have to punch it in individually. I'm like, that's what we call writing a paper.
2: Yeah, that's writing a paper.
1: You're going through the process here, buddy.
2: Just do it. Well, and some teachers don't have time to check everything.
1: No.
2: You've got so many students. No. How are you checking everything?
1: Yeah, in college, it's the TA that's catching for cheating. Right. But you're right. These poor college teachers who are going through. And by the way, the other big one is math, the math problems.
2: Yeah.
1: And look, if there's something that you could jam with me on that I could relate with on not understanding something, and like, let's just punch into the chat, see what the full answer is with like the work next to it so I can see what's going on. Math is one of those things.
2: Exactly.
1: Where I'd be like, I get it, man. I hate it. I don't get it. I need the help. So the kids are like, stop using ChatGPT. Then they go to bed and they go, how did they do that? I'm going to look this up. You know what I mean? Like, it's crazy. All right. We'll take another break. You can send in the text. Oh, we got a lot of votes for Pizza Day. We're talking about what foods that you liked, what school food you liked, the actual school lunch at the school that they cooked that you would eat. I was a total degenerate and I was like, ooh, Salisbury steak.
2: Gross.
1: This mystery meat, I'll take it. Got gravy on top? Absolutely. These mashed potatoes weren't made from scratch? I'll take more. 57500, because I'm convinced that kids these days don't eat school lunch. You tell me if your kids eat school lunch, too. 57500. More to go right on the corner. Stay with us. It's KSL Brightside.
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1: What was this social experiment walking through? Did they ask you guys? Caitlin was asked about it. Caitlin, jump on the microphone here. I want to know. Because they were going through and they didn't say anything. They just said, hey, answer a question. They put a microphone in front of our face. They put a camera in front of our face. What time do you go to bed? What time do you wake up? And I want to guess on our producer, Caitlin.
2: Okay.
1: Now, the other night.
2: I want to guess yours because I kind of know.
1: I know. I kind of know yours, too. Because the other night, Val, she was like, when it was like 7 o'clock, I was like, bedtime. And I'm like, geez. And then she's like, but I've got something to watch or whatever. So I'm going to say you probably told the camera between 9 and 10, 9:30. And then I'm going to say you woke up, you told them that you woke up at 6.
7: So I did say between 9 and 10. I said between 5 and 6 because it does genuinely depend.
1: Look at that. See, yes. I know my producer pretty well.
2: You're great.
7: But I'm like in bed by 8, though. Yeah. I'm just not asleep. I'm usually working on something or watching a show.
1: In bed by 8 is a luxury that people have.
7: 7:30 sometimes.
1: Like, that is...
2: I'm right there with you.
1: Insane. You're right there with it. Like, from a time... So what was yours then? What's your... When
2: so
1: are you
2: asleep? Most of the time...
1: When are you asleep, though?
2: Most of the time, I'm asleep by 9:30. Like, I just get super tired.
1: Yeah.
2: But then there will be nights that I find a show, and I'm up till, like, 1 a.m.
1: No, see?
2: It doesn't happen very often, yeah. But yeah. Like, last night, I was asleep by 9:30, like, for sure.
1: Okay.
2: Yeah.
1: Then you told them up at 5 or 6? Is that what you said, Caitlin?
7: Yeah, because okay. That's true. Today I woke up at like 4:55.
1: What was your guess for me?
7: I think go to bed around 1 a.m. Wake up. And I'm going to say depends, you have kids, but it could be anywhere between 6 a.m. and 8 a.m.
1: She nailed it.
2: Yeah.
1: Yeah, I said between 12:30 and 1 to go to bed and then up between 7:30. Yeah, 6:30, 7:30, depending on what my three-year-old's whim is at that moment. Papa.
7: Going, part of the reason I wake up early
2: she calls
7: is
2: you
7: my,
2: papa.
7: My
1: yeah,
7: cat
1: no.
7: wakes me up.
1: Father, oh yeah, Thomas waking up early is also a big deal. Father, prepare the Fruit Loops. Bring the car around and prepare the Fruit Loops. Yeah, that's my clarion call in the morning. That's not very much sleep, admittedly. I get it. And my wife worries about me all the time. She's like, you're not getting enough sleep. And I'm like, I know. Good night. But part of it is too, and I think I would be asleep, and I'm looking forward to turning a new leaf here when the school year has started. The school year starts tomorrow, which means tonight, all the older kids are going to be in. There's no like, hey, I'm hanging out with so-and-so tonight. There's none of that. Starting now, they're now in school jail, okay? Oh, and by the way, their phones are in school jail now.
2: I love what you said that you do with your kids' phones.
1: Yeah, the phones are all plugged in next to our bed at night, yeah.
2: I love that.
1: No, it's just a peace of mind thing for me. It has nothing to do with them. It's more about like, then I know at least. And we still found a random floating phone one time that our kid tried to sneak that was
2: downstairs.
1: Is
2: it a burner phone?
1: Burner phone. Which is really just one of my wife or my old phones that they could still use on Wi-Fi. I mean, you'd never seen a kid turn a phone in faster at night. Good night, Mom. Here's my phone. Beep. And I'm like, why is he so chipper about this? Had a burner phone that was ready to Snapchat as soon as he got down there. So, and by the way, parents, just check. Your kids probably have a burner phone. Your kids probably have a second phone. Just letting you know. Just throwing it out there. Anyway, so I thought that was kind of a fun, it was kind of a fun practice. But what time do you get up in the morning, though? Are you an early riser, too, then? If you go to bed at 9:30,
2: I'm trying to be back early-ish. To being an early riser, but my body wakes up at like 6:15. Yeah.
1: See, we do the...
2: I don't get out of bed, though, till 7:30.
1: Yeah, I know there's some of that, too. Because, like, what's weird is I think so many people put themselves to bed at night scrolling, and then they wake themselves up in the morning scrolling. Or whatever, you know, checking their emails or immediately getting onto whatever the thing is, the next thing.
2: The only reason I've been doing that lately is because I have a granddaughter now, and my daughter keeps sending me cute little Snapchats, and she's up at ridiculous times because she has a new baby, but because I have a new gig starting Monday, I will shut the lights off, shut the TV off by 10 o'clock at the latest, and just total darkness, and I got to start waking up early.
1: Back to school for the kids means that I should probably set more of a boundary for myself of being asleep by 11. I need to be asleep by 11.
2: Do you think it'll work? Do you think your body will
1: maybe.
2: Shut down?
1: Maybe. My wife and I have been talking more about how it's like, we got to get better sleep because we've always been old. We've always been up late because my job at the beginning of our entire marriage was always until 11 or midnight. Mm. And so we would chat between midnight and 1. And that was when we got our like hangout in. And especially with kids coming along. And now it's the same way. The kids come home. The kids who have curfew, by the way, the kids that like they've been holding us hostage with their curfew like all summer. And so now they'll be in bed at night. And I'm just not the type to be like, good night. They'll come home when they come home. And I know they'll keep their curfew. I can't do it. My wife could. She'll fall asleep all the way. we both kind of look at each other and go, is someone still not back yet? Like, you know, we'll look and we'll find him on the map and be like, you're still 14 minutes away, man. Just start heading home here. It's midnight. Like, get home. That is going to go away now with school starting. So I'm hoping that there's some, and the younger kids will be, everyone's going to be shifted to an earlier sleep time. The younger kids are all going to be going to bed even more crazy early. The older kids should all be asleep at least by 10 or 10:30. I'm hoping, crossing fingers, at least arguments. At least in by then.
2: Yeah.
1: Like the doors, the house will be shut down by then. All the garages are closed. All the doors are locked. Everything's all buttoned up. Hopefully lunch is made if I'm like really ahead of it. And then I can go, I'm going to bed. And if the kids are still, if there are kids downstairs, they're not on their phones because those are in my room. If they stay up later and they're chatting with each other or they're reading or whatever, fine.
2: Okay.
1: But if they're asleep by 11, yeah, I won't monitor when the exact moment is that they put their head on the pillow to go to sleep.
2: But in their rooms.
1: In their rooms, let's be done. That's my hope. So a new day starting tonight. I'm stressed out about it, I told you. The homework, the stuff stresses me out. The new classes, it's exciting, but it stresses me out for the kids. And I have kids with every personality type from kindergarten all the way up to senior year in high school.
2: Wow.
1: And so babysitting those feelings in my head of how are they doing?
2: Right.
1: It's very different from kid to kid. It's super different.
2: I'm so happy I'm done with that.
1: And I'm sighing too much because they're good kids and I shouldn't be grumpy about parenting. Like this is something that we do.
2: It's normal. Yeah.
1: Yeah. Yeah. Yeah. So, all right. In school, we made our own concoctions like mashed potatoes and chocolate milk. Excuse you? Disgusting. I attended elementary school in the 70s, always complained about school lunch. Looking back now, though, I realized that they're actually pretty good. Back then, everything was made from scratch. At each school, the food was made in a centralized place, and it's not the same. Yeah, I agree. I don't know. I grew up in a time where I don't know if it was made in the school or not.
2: Yeah,
1: they had a big kitchen.
2: I think it was reheated in the school.
1: They had a big kitchen back there, at least. Yeah. But I don't know. We'll see. My high school did Papa John's pizza somehow. Yeah, we had a Pizza Hut in mind, but we didn't actually go that often. We didn't actually use it that.
2: I went to Taco Bell almost every day at my
1: school. At Taylorsville High School?
2: Yeah, uh-huh.
1: Is it still there?
2: How'd
1: you
2: know that? I have no idea.
1: Yeah, well, because you told me you grew up in Taylorsville.
2: Yeah.
1: I didn't know if it was.
2: Yeah, sorry, you put two and two together, I guess.
1: You said one city. I guess the one city with the same name of the school. Sorry, I gave away Val's old haunt. You weren't supposed to tell people I went to Taylorsville High School back when I lived in Taylorsville.
2: That's all right. My bad. Google it.
1: All right. 57500 is the text.
10: ABC News, I'm Dave Packer. The NTSB is rushing to the scene after a Pennsylvania State Police helicopter and assessing a small plane collided midair near Harrisburg this evening. State Police Lieutenant Colonel George Bivens.
11: The one known occupant of the Cessna 150 did not survive the crash. We're not prepared to release information on that individual yet.
10: But both state troopers on board the chopper survived. A safari helicopter crashed while on a tour over a remote part of Kenya, killing all seven people on board, among them five Americans. The national debt rising by $1 trillion in just 5 months, today reaching a staggering $40 trillion. The family of Nolan Wells tonight marked what would have been his 19th birthday with a vigilant outreach. They want to keep the search for answers into his mysterious death on Horn Island, a barrier island about 10 miles off the coast, active. Confirmed, Prince Harry and wife Meghan, the Duchess of Sussex, are planning to move back to the UK. This is ABC News.
1: It's 9:31 at KSL News Radio. I'm Spencer Mahan. KSL's top local story of this half hour. Seven people are dead, including a television executive who spent time leading Salt Lake City's Telemundo station after a safari helicopter crashed in a remote part of central Kenya. The statement, two employees of the NBC Universal News Group identified 55-year-old Jose Suarez as one of the seven dead. The statement said in part, Jose was an exceptional colleague and mentor to many. He cared deeply about his teams, the communities they served, and the essential role our stations play in people's lives. He brought energy, humor, warmth, and a strong sense of purpose to his work, and his impact was felt far beyond the stations he led. Businesses and homeowners near the Dugway fire are now watching the flames closely, hoping firefighters can protect their properties. Tim Welsh owns Beehive Cheese Company right off of Highway 89. The fire has already burned the hillside behind his building, and he says firefighters got to the scene quickly this morning.
12: With this wind, it's really hard, but yeah. Kudos to the firefighters again. Thank you.
1: Welsh says he and his family had to evacuate for 3 days after another fire broke out on this hillside about 9 years ago. He says he's hopeful that it won't come to that again.
13: 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Auto loan rates as low as 4.74% APR. Your major highways are looking good. There's only one spot of congestion that's near the Ogden-Hinkley Airport. That is near the I-84 interchange on I-15 South. But other than that, you're looking pretty good. Taking a look at your KSL weather, triple digits for tomorrow and for Friday, but mid to low 90s going into early next week. Right now, 90, mostly cloudy outside of Broadcast House. I'm Spencer Mahan, KSL News Radio, 102.7 FM, 1160 AM, and KSLNewsRadio.com. We are Utah's news, traffic, and weather station.
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0: All right, everybody, welcome back. It's KSL Brightside. Thanks for being with us. Alex Curie, Val Cameron sitting in for Ethan today. Val, have you had fun? We're almost, we only have a couple segments left here.
1: It always goes by so fast.
0: Does it for you?
1: Yeah,
0: I'm really asking because, for me, it does. But
1: I always love chatting with you.
0: Okay. Well, I appreciate you coming in. You're very nice about filling in for Ethan today, who's gone. I think we're anticipating being back tomorrow, but admittedly, we're using your personal life as a lot of our conversations today. So Val came in, and this was not a Gephardt investigates. Like, it's not like we got a picture of your yard because we had a flock camera next to your home that was able to capture pictures.
1: Some people probably
0: is this your home? So Val brought a picture in, which I think was funny too that your husband took the picture because he's calling you out too at the same time.
1: Yes,
0: you were telling
1: me
0: he's trying to get you to get. So your yard in your neighborhood, how would you describe it for people who are listening right now? What is your yard in the neighborhood?
1: It's the worst yard in the neighborhood of all the neighborhood, and it is burnt. If you can think of the movie The Burbs, and you can think of the house next door, because you know that everyone in The Burbs, they all have that really nice yard, and then there's the house next door that looks haunted. My yard is
0: burnt. The yard is haunted.
1: It's burnt. I try and keep the weeds up, but it doesn't always happen that way. It just looks like it looks like kids are supposed to take care of it, but they're not, and it's really just me. Like, I've tried really hard to make it look cute, and I have failed at it every time.
0: Like, how close are you to neighbors coming over, knocking on the door, and doing not a "Hey, can you take care of your yard?" but a welfare check because they're worried. Are humans here?
1: I don't think they care that much about me, honestly. But I have last year or the year before, we did get the note from the city on the yard because I've been trying to xeriscape it, but in the most natural way. And so I had the wildflowers that were growing up, and you have to have them grow a little bit high so that they, and so I needed to mow them down. And I know which neighbor called the city.
0: I was gonna say, the city doesn't just,
1: they don't just drive
0: through. Some cities are on top of it, and they're like, I don't like this. This is somebody called,
1: and I know who you. Everybody
0: I want
1: knows.
0: To remain anonymous. Yeah, yeah.
1: Everybody knows who that one neighbor is. Yeah,
0: but they've never actually said anything to you face to face.
1: Oh no, passive aggressive.
0: What if they did? What if they came on and said, "Your yard looks terrible. What can we do about it?"
1: I mean, I would say, I'm so sorry. I agree with you. This is what I'm doing. Let me give you a timeline. And honestly,
0: so there is a plan.
1: That would be, yes, there is. But them trying to hold me accountable might make me get on it a little bit better than I am right now. Sometimes I can be kind of lazy when I'm at home.
0: But that's everybody. I feel like if, I don't know, I know people who are yard people. And like I said, I have neighbors who have perfect, pristine lawns. But we are the only neighbor. We are the only house within, I'd say, 5 or 6 houses right around us that don't use a professional yard service.
1: Same.
0: And by the way, that's just an expense that we aren't going to incur. We have kids to help mow. We have kids to help with picking stuff. We just did some revamping of our yard that we paid a landscaping company for because we changed out plants and things like that. But we try to stay on top of the mowing. We try to stay on top of it. But I feel like people who come around and critique your house and get mad about your yard, I get it. Is it an HOA? Remind me.
1: It's not an HOA.
0: So you wouldn't be getting fines.
1: Unless it's from the city. No.
0: Unless it's from the city.
1: Yeah.
0: But you said it's a nice neighborhood, and the standard around the neighborhood is?
1: They're overwatering their lawns, and I'm not going to do it. So I've been trying to xeriscape so I don't have to do that, right? So I want the ground cover that just comes in, you water it maybe once a week, you don't have to mow it. I mow my backyard. I like mowing the yard. I don't mind.
0: I do too. I like the lines. Makes my brain feel good.
1: Well, and I just like getting outside. So it's not like I'm just hiding inside and not trying to do it. It's just that I'm bad at it, and I need to get better at it, and I really want to get better at it.
0: We did put the picture up on the stream. If you're looking at the stream, is this a screenshot from The Burbs?
1: I know, right?
0: So, all right, the way you were describing it, now it is. Hey, look, it's rustic.
1: Is
0: it? You know what this is? You know what this is?
1: Do I live in Arizona?
0: You know what this is? This is somebody who goes, I wanted it to look like the way the pioneers made it look when they came into the valley.
1: Okay.
0: And that's what you tell your neighbors.
1: I'll put a sign up and say this is how it was back
0: this
1: in the day.
0: This is the place. Yeah, drive on. This was the place. These are the wildflowers that grew when our ancestors came into the valley here. And I think that we're just trying to respect them. I think you should respect me. The other thing you said was we're in a drought. Are some of those rocks, by the way?
1: I do have some rocks in there, and I do have some steps. You can see
0: the steps.
1: Yeah, but I do have some rocks. I had a whole bunch of rocks trying to do a path. and I had to pull them all up because I didn't put the ground cover, like the black mesh down.
0: Yeah, rookie move.
1: Yeah, totally. Yeah, again, I'm telling you, like, I'm trying, but like, I didn't do that. So everything grew up around it. My husband was trying to mow, so he was mad. I pulled them all up. That was a fun day at like 102 degree weather.
0: Here's the thing. I don't want to be that. I'm not going to be that neighbor because I don't want my neighbor coming up to me and telling me, hey, you know, I noticed that your yard looks like garbage over here. I try to keep it up pretty well. Our big thing is we just have toys and I have to keep up on putting every bike away and every ball away and every bat, lacrosse stick, football tee. Like you can imagine it gets pretty crazy. And just garbage. My kids will just be like, I ate this thing. And then boom, it blew off of the table when there was a little bit of wind. And also, I don't know who did that. It's not me. I'm like, yeah, but you walked past that Frito bag 14 times on the way in. So you have a plan to do yours. When the neighbor weighs in and says, you need to do this, you're more prone to getting it done then. Because I think there are a lot of people who dig in and say, I'm not going to do it because somebody said, you need to get your lawn done.
1: No, I get anxious, but I also want to put up a sign that says, mind your business. Like, I'm both ways, but I do get anxious. I want to drive up and have a really cool yard, you know, so I just need more motivation. And I think if a neighbor did come knock on my door, I would be a little more motivated to do it.
0: Well, it sounds like they're all at least talking about you behind
1: your
0: back.
1: They are. I talked to one of my neighbors who I went to school with, and she told me they were talking about me at church. Probably for more than one reason.
0: I want to know, but when you say talking about your church, is it whispering in the hallway or is it from the pulpit? I know everybody's concerned. No. Settle down. I know everybody's concerned about Val's yard.
1: No, I think the women's group meets, and I think they all kind of said, and the lady that called the city on me, I think, is in that group.
0: Okay.
1: So, yeah.
0: All right. Well,
1: yeah.
0: Well, just consider us in Fruit Heights. We're also praying for your yard.
1: Oh, thank you. I have thoughts and prayers.
0: We're going to. Our church group is now also going to be talking about your yard from many, many miles away. All right. We'll come back. We'll take a break. I've got an AI question of the day that I'm going to ask on the way back here. Plus, we'll get you ready for Utah's afternoon news. So stay right here dialed in. More to go right around the corner on KSL Brightside.
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7: 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And still don't. On KSL News Radio.
0: Okay, everybody, thanks for being with us. Final segment of the day as we get you ready for Utah's Afternoon News. We're going to get you all the... You know what? We had Monday... I was just thinking about this. We had Monday where we had all the breaking news. Some more kind of developing news and press conferences and things like that to kind of follow up on the day before yesterday. And then now today we have this crazy thing where we just have to talk about all the stuff that we planned instead of anything interrupting us.
1: Crazy.
0: I don't know which one I prefer. It's like, which one do I like better? Val Cameron sitting in for Ethan. You just mentioned it before we came back from the break here, which means, of course, this will end up being the longest feeling segment on the history of planet Earth. But this went by really, really quick. And you know what that means? We generally had a pretty good time today, right?
1: I had a great time.
0: Well, I appreciate you coming in. Thanks for being Ethan's fill-in this afternoon. And anytime we can get Val Cameron on the program, we do it. And that's why on Friday, we're going to be able to have you on again. Day after tomorrow, let's set the date and let's get you back in to talk about movies that stink, which you said that there are movies that stink.
1: At least one, yeah. Ugh, I have to try and watch it again today. It's
0: what do you mean? You turned it off early?
1: Yeah, I did.
0: Was it inappropriate?
1: It was just boring. But it was shot here in Utah, so I got to finish watching
0: it. Girl, it's a Utah's own product. It's great. I guess I'll watch it. I don't want to ask what it's called. I'll ask you on Friday.
1: Yeah.
0: So it was shot here in the city of Utah, made here, all of it?
1: Yeah, I believe so. And that's what Andy said. So I need to finish watching it.
0: Were you guys filming that reaction? Is that what you guys were doing?
1: Oh, no. My face.
0: Oh, because I'm wearing a backpack. It's back to school. I don't like you guys. I don't love you guys anymore.
1: I'm out
0: this
1: here.
0: Is my back to school look. I was hoping you were filming my reaction because Jeff Kaplan walked into the studio and I'm mouth agape right now. I'm like, I knew he told me, we talked about it last week. You said you were going to be coming in, but like,
8: here I am.
0: It is so good to see you, buddy. It's so good to see you.
8: It is really good to be here. I'll talk about it later, but
0: I love you for coming.
8: It's good to see you. It's good to have my chair waiting for me.
0: I know. I heated it up for you. So there you
8: Thanks.
0: Go. They were like, clear out. And I was like, I am going to clear out. I typically do. But good to see you, Jeff Kaplan, walking. You'll be able to get Jeff Kaplan's afternoon news here coming up in just a few minutes. We had a question because Val, I don't know how to put this. Val is ruining the neighborhood with her yard. And we put a picture up of the yard. Don't make fun of my backpack. It's just you guys made me move. You guys made me move. So when I have to do this and I'm wearing the backpack, it's because I had to wear it. I'm supposed to. I didn't want to put it down anywhere because then I was going to lose it. All right, I have a question of the day, courtesy of Copilot, and Copilot asked us, or I'm asking Copilot about this, and it is having to do with your yard because I think that you genuinely don't want to have a bad. There are people who have the bad yard, the burned out grass, and then they go don't care. Corey just told us in the break she's making a statement, and then she put her fist up like you and all the yard people who are like
1: we have meetings every other Tuesday.
0: She goes, you know why my yard's brown? Because I'm making a statement. And I was like, okay. The statement is that your neighbors are not going to like you. I get it. I get not trying. I don't want to flood the yard to be able to have that green yard. However, I will say too, though, there is that moment where, you know, I like to have the nice looking yard, and some of it is the social pressure.
1: It is.
0: And the social pressure is real. And so I'm going to ask you, or I'm going to ask a question of the day for Copilot. And it's part of our AI question of the day. Let's do it.
7: When Google just isn't enough, and thinking for yourself is just too hard, here's your AI question of the day.
0: Okay, I had to word this very specifically. And it goes like, first of all, I've never seen Copilot do this.
1: Oh no.
0: 404, file not found. No. It put a laughing emoji.
1: Even that.
0: It has the crying laughing emoji. Because I think it's how I put it. Because I said, how can I get my nosy friggin' neighbors off my back about my lawn not looking the best? Is that a good way to put it?
1: Yes.
0: And then they put, so I'm assuming they read the tone of that, knowing that it's a lot. Neighbors getting, there are other things to worry about in life, right? And it says, you have two goals here. You should have two goals here, Val.
1: Okay.
0: I should have put, my friend's name is Val, by the way, who's probably.
1: They'll know because other people have asked.
0: Oh, the Burbs? The lady from the Burbs? Yes. It says, you want to improve the lawn enough that they lose the ammunition of complaining to you.
1: Oh.
0: Without turning your life into a full-time turf management operation.
1: Oh.
0: Because you were saying, I want to get home and just kind of not have to worry about it. But you are also not afraid of working in the yard.
1: Exactly.
0: Okay. So there's a good mix.
1: I'm just not a green thumb.
0: Few strategies. Let's look for the good enough lawn. The good enough lawn. Okay. Mow consistently. Keep the edges and sidewalks clean. So I would say that, yeah, you just did this face. Because you know there's.
1: My husband's doing that today.
0: There's some overhang.
1: Yeah, there is.
0: And the overhang by itself will get looks.
1: Yeah.
0: Even if the lawn is nice, the overhang onto the sidewalk brings attention that does not need to be there. Okay. By the way, these are the same neighbors who are probably walking their dogs by and letting them poop and they're not picking it up.
1: Right.
0: But just that's an aside.

0: with the idea of you not using your water as much.
1: That's okay? a good idea.
0: Weaponize the landscaping.
1: Rocks.
0: Okay, here's what it says. Put a few attractive beds, rocks, shrubs, planters along the edges. Then it makes the lawn look like it has a deliberate landscape rather than just the grasses, quote, struggling.
1: Now, and my husband did say that if I have a plan and I can draw this plan out, he will help me make it the way it is. He's like, it can't just be this, you know, I've just been throwing it together.
0: You've got a je ne sais quoi about your yawn, about your lawn. That is, now you even mentioned too, that same ground cover strategy that you're going with, the other neighbor used as well.
1: And it looks like mine, but they have those weaponized yard.
0: But they put big rocks in that made it look like, oh, we're working around these big rocks here. Yep. So, okay. All right. Now, this one says, if they actually comment something to you, don't be defensive. That's exactly what they're hoping for.
1: Oh.
0: So this is even giving you strategies on being confronted.
1: I like that.
0: It says, yeah, it's not exactly Augusta National, but we're working on it. You know what Augusta National is?
1: No.
0: It's where they play the Masters golf course.
1: Oh,
0: it's known for its pristine, the birds chirping in the background and every flower placed like it's straight out of a movie. Okay. If they are really nosy, you can establish a boundary. I appreciate you looking out for the neighborhood, but I'm comfortable with how we're managing our yard, and I'm also trying to improve things as we go along here. Now, you also mentioned somebody harassed you because their house went up for sale. Then they immediately looked at you and said, get your yard going because I'm selling my house.
1: But that seems like a strange strategy. They went around me. They told someone else to tell me. Like, don't be passive aggressive.
0: Yeah, the cops.
1: Yeah.
0: They told the cops. here's the nuclear option.
1: Oh.
0: You ready for this?
1: Yes.
0: I don't know if you're going to like it.
1: Uh-oh.
0: Make it beyond spectacular.
1: But how much is that going to cost me?
0: This is your revenge. This is your revenge.
1: I would love that.
0: Get the soil tested, get all the irrigation fixed, overseed, fertilize properly, sharpen that mower blade, mow on the right height, make your lawn so obnoxiously good that they're going to have to find something else to complain about.
1: See, that's what my dad used to do. I think they know what my yard used to look like.
0: Yeah.
1: And now they're like, that poor guy, she ruined his yard.
0: That's an interesting point. I inherited. We bought the house from a guy who was the lawn guy in the neighborhood. We are benefiting a lot from the fact that his yard was always kept so well that we have by force just kind of tried to maintain that. But he went to the extent of mowing 2 times a week. And he also went to the extent of yelling at the neighborhood children if they stepped on the grass.
1: He was that guy.
0: Yep. And that's what actually parents remember. That's what people remembered the most. Oh, yeah, his lawn was awesome. Man, if the kids stepped foot on it, they were toast.
1: And you have all these kids stepping all over it.
0: Here's the thing is I hope they drive by periodically and it's like one of those moments where my kid has like a pickaxe in the lawn and like the other ones are, I don't know, you remember Raising Arizona where they look over on the side? Buford! He's like, mind you don't cut yourself, Mordecai! And they're all throwing rocks on that lawn. See, that's what I feel like is going on at my house when people drive by. So, now that one admittedly would take a lot.
1: I'd love to be able to do it, but
0: yeah. And here's the other thing is don't make your personality the person that is the, like, your yard is more important than the other stuff that goes
1: right.
0: And I have really great neighbors who realize too, they're like, somebody else does our lawn. We're not going to harass the Curies. They're the ones doing their own lawn for them. And we try to keep it pretty dialed up. So
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10: From ABC News, I'm Dave Packer. A police helicopter and a small airplane collided in the skies over Pennsylvania Wednesday night. It happened during a training exercise at Carlisle Regional Airport, minutes from the state capital of Harrisburg. Lieutenant Colonel George Bivens with the Pennsylvania State Police.
11: As that Cessna came down along that runway, for an unknown reason, it veered hard to the right at the last moment.
10: The pilot of the Cessna 150 was killed. All on board that helicopter, two Pennsylvania state troopers, both expected to survive. Five Americans have died in a helicopter crash in Kenya. That, according to the State Department, local authorities say seven people total were on board. No survivors. President Trump saying he's reducing the scheduled joint military exercises with South Korea and saying he's meeting with North Korean dictator Kim Jong-un later this year.
12: I felt that to do a massive, we were doing a massive war exercise. I thought that was very insulting to somebody that frankly has been, during my term at least, very well behaved.
10: Reaction from North Korean state media, quote, "We regard it as one unworthy of comment and have no interest in it at all," and saying there's no knowledge of any discussions between Trump and Kim. The family of Nolan Wells Wednesday marking what would have been his 19th birthday with a vigil and an outreach to supporters. They want to keep the search for answers into his mysterious death on Horn Island, a barrier island about 10 miles from the Gulf Coast, active. The family's attorney, Ben Crump.
13: We're trying to work collaboratively to the district attorney's office. Obviously, the Congressional Black Caucus has asked for the FBI to open an investigation.
10: The U.S. national debt reaching a staggering milestone, surpassing $40 trillion. This just 5 months after the U.S. hit a record $39 trillion debt in March. You're listening to ABC News.
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16: It's 10:03 at KSL News Radio. I'm Spencer Mahan. KSL's top local story this hour is developing news. We are following a search and rescue effort near the Devil's Castle Trail up Little Cottonwood Canyon. Salt Lake County Sheriff's Office search and rescue team has responded, and DPS has responded as well with a helicopter en route for a possible hoist. Medical is also en route. That is all the info that we have at the moment, but we will continue to follow this into the morning, and you can stick with Utah's morning news to follow that story. There will not be an ICE detention facility here in Salt Lake City. Today, the Department of Homeland Security filed a motion to halt legal proceedings after they told the city they no longer intend to use the warehouse they purchased for a detention center. New filings say DHS is now planning to designate the facility as an access property for disposition by the General Services Administration. Traffic and weather together brought to you by UCCU. You deserve to love where you bank. From Ogden all the way down to Spanish Fork, you are looking pretty good on your highways. Some of your secondary arterial roads like State Street near America First Field, a little jammed up due to the RSL game that took place there earlier tonight. And there's some residual congestion on I-15 South in Midvale. But other than that, you're looking pretty good. Final check of your KSL weather for the night. Triple digits for tomorrow and for Friday before we cool back down into the mid to lower 90s. Currently 86 and partly cloudy outside of Broadcast House in downtown Salt Lake. I'm Spencer Mahan, KSL News Radio 102.7 FM, 1160 AM, and KSLNewsRadio.com, Utah's news, traffic, and weather station.
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1: Well, it's an historic day today for the largest district in our state. Alpine School District is having, Holly, today their last first day of school because they're not going to exist anymore.
2: I know. This time next year, there will not be an Alpine School District. There will have three districts, Aspen Peaks, Timpanogos, and the Lake Mountain School Districts.
1: Yeah, and today's also the first day of school for you down at UVU.
2: Yeah, that's right. And I'm not going. I'm teaching, so that's fun. In fact, I'll jump right after the show to head down there. So hopefully no bad traffic.
1: Yeah. So anyway, well, the Alpine School District is heading back to class today. We want to chat with a few people about the next, this new school year. And the next segment, we'll go in depth with what's going behind the scenes as the district prepares for the split.
2: But I want to talk today with Katie Bowman. She's an elementary school supervisor with Alpine School District. Thanks for joining us, Katie.
3: Thanks for having me.
2: How is this last first day going? And by the way, I have raised my entire family in Alpine School District, and now we have a little caboose that is only going to be in Alpine School District for one more year.
3: Oh, amazing, amazing. I had the great fortune of being out in schools this morning as students were arriving, and our last first day of school at Alpine, and it's fun to see the care that our school personnel have for students' consideration, the energy and the excitement and the smiles, as well as seeing all of our parents bringing their students to school. So it's been a good start to the day.
1: Do you expect this year to be any different, Katie, with kids knowing that there's going to be a split next year, that this is their last year with the district, maybe not necessarily with their particular school, but just that the district split will make a difference?
3: Yeah, that's a great question. You know, we've been really working with staff, getting input from communities and wanting to focus on, you know, the day-to-day that happens in classrooms with connecting kids to their learning, to their teachers, partnering with families. So really the hope is that they'll see, you know, some branding change, but their day-to-day experience and their teachers are focused on the learning and the exciting things that they get to do every day in schools.
2: So I think elementary school, especially kindergarten, is such a fun time. And I'm wondering, as you see maybe parents and kids, who's struggling more, parents or kids?
3: You know, this morning I was always watching for that because we want the transition to be exciting. And our school personnel do such a great job with connecting beforehand, whether they're reaching out with flyers. A lot of our teachers and administrators will do home visits to make sure that, or they'll send pictures or postcards to make sure that the students know who their current teachers are and that they feel safe and secure coming into the building. But I was also down at an elementary school this morning that a former teacher of a student noticed them pull up to the curb, the welcome by name, and let me show you where your teacher is. So it's that community coming together because, you know, they're going into a little bit of unknown with new people, but we want them to know that we still know them, care about them, support them. So it's been a good morning, and I've noticed over the years, usually kindergartners are way more excited to be at school than some of their parents are letting them go.
2: I think so, too.
1: Katie, tell us about your rookie class of elementary school teachers this year. Those are the teachers that are probably just as excited to go back, to be starting their first year of teaching as some of the students their first year of school.
3: Yeah. You know, their energy and their new ideas and perspective always invigorates our buildings and our cultures. The nice thing about working in school teams is they have the support of veteran teachers that know how to maneuver the day-to-day or the considerations for how do we make it really smooth on the back end. But then their energy and their excitement just bleeds throughout everywhere that they go. And I had a conversation with some yesterday of really just take a minute and take in. This is your first day with students of teaching, and this is such an amazing career. So take the moments and pause and smile and take it in, because you'll have lots of first days of school, but this will be your first day of teaching, and that's so exciting.
2: It is. So, Katie, I know this has probably got multiple answers, but if you were going to tell families what they could do to help their elementary school child be successful this year, what are some of your top tips for families?
3: Well, as schools, we value the partnership that our families, that our parents bring, your perspectives. Some people feel like, oh, I have to volunteer at all of these activities to be a part of their school, but I'm working or I have other schedules, I can't make that. But really, just knowing what's going on, asking questions. Our staff want to know what you're wondering about. You have the most insights for your students, and our work is helping the individual child, and every one of them is unique. So I think being willing to share what you know about your child and helping them to be successful as we go throughout the year, and really helping us to build their educational experience is huge.
1: Katie, in positions like yours, a school supervisor for the district, when it splits up, will that mean that you'll go with one of the next three districts, or you'll be sort of overseeing the three, or how does that work once they're split up? Are they just dealt with entirely differently?
3: So there is a process that we've been following, that different school personnel will be in different school districts. I know our superintendent, Rob Smith, will be with you guys later today, and he might be able to give some more clarity on the details. But yes, I will be with one of the future districts.
2: So, Katie, I want to ask one last question about this year. When you're seeing these little elementary school kids, their teachers, et cetera, what kind of growth are you seeing in Alpine School District? I mean, I know that's a whole conversation about the split, but are you out in the Eagle Mountain area where it's still growing? Are you in Orem where it's kind of stable? Are we having a dance party at school?
3: Speaker where I am just turned on. Can you turn that off? So to answer your question, the last couple of years, I have actually been out in the Eagle Mountain Saratoga Springs supervising schools. I was a principal out there and have seen a lot of the growth. This year, my assignment has me in schools in the Pleasant Grove Orem area, which have, different size, different types of growth. We're seeing lots of growth in Vineyard as far as, housing and enrollment there, but there's other pockets, but it is a different experience.
2: Well, thank you. I appreciate that. We live in the Pleasant Grove area, so we're going to be
3: amazing.
2: In that Timpanogos District, I think is the name.
1: You already know that?
2: Yeah. Oh, yeah. We already know that. Well, thanks so much for joining us today. So that was Katie Bowman, an elementary school supervisor with Alpine School District. And when we come back after the break, there's just a year left. And so we're going to chat with the Alpine superintendent to talk about the breakup. Actually, it's a split, and I know one of the things that the school district is trying to do is set up the next three school districts for success. So we're going to talk about that when we come out.
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2: So we know hundreds of thousands of Utah kids are headed back to school. Tens of thousands in the Alpine School District are entering the final year of the district.
1: And my mic needs to be turned on. The next time this year... The district
2: Try
1: of
2: again.
1: Northern... Yeah, this time next year, Alpine School District will be split into three districts,
2: marking
1: quite a change for K-12 education in that area.
2: So back to school with Inside Sources. We're joined this segment by Rob Smith. He's the Alpine School District Superintendent. Thanks for joining us, Dr. Smith.
16: Good to see you all.
2: Good to see you, too. So, look, I have questions, and I think I've been clear. We live in Alpine School District, and I've raised my family there, and we are... being shuttled around my daughter who just started junior high. She's kind of terrified that next year that won't be in our school district where she's going this year. But I wanted to ask you about some of the behind the scenes things that are going to happen over the next year that will help set up these three new school districts for success when they open their doors, same schools, different districts next year.
16: Yeah, well, first of all, thank you, Holly, for trusting us to be your education partner for your children. It matters. And that's a theme that I've tried to emphasize as superintendent. We partner with our parents in the education of their children. And we've got amazing educators, willing, able. I was at a school this morning visiting with parents, thanking them for trusting us with their children, watching the kids come in. Just, it's an exciting and great day. Those things will remain. That will continue. The good people on the school boards of the new districts, many of the leadership, they are part of Alpine. And so that commitment to learning, commitment to partnering with parents, that's going to continue in the three new districts. It's just going to look a little different because it's not what people are familiar with.
1: Rob, can you tell our listeners what happened with Alpine School District? Because I don't live there, but from my view, it's been an incredibly well-run district. It's very the schools there are very, very good. Did it just get so large that maybe it was getting close to being unmanageable? Because it seemed like it was being managed very, very well.
16: You know, Greg, many factors, I think, contributed to size being one. We have distinct needs in our communities, and they're different. What our South District, our Timpanogos District, and some of the challenges that new board is working with, and Dr. Jensen and his team, as they're getting ready for that, they have some different challenges there than what we have in the Aspen Peaks area here in the central part of our district, and definitely different than what we have in the west part of our district. So meeting local needs, engaging parents, in smaller ways, I think was something our community desired. And that's why ultimately you saw the vote come out 2024.
2: So I wanted to ask too about maybe faculty and staff. Are they feeling like this will be, I mean, I don't know, but will this be seamless for them as well? Or are they going to feel some hiccups as things transition?
16: It depends on the staff member. I think we have from one end of the spectrum to the other, some very, very excited about the new districts, new opportunities, new way to create, connect, and innovate for students. I think you have some that are just the transitional loss of what they know and just, you know, a century plus of investment here in Alpine School District. And so I think everywhere in between, depending on which employee you talk to, you're going to get that range of emotions. Here's what we have done yesterday, and we meet regularly as superintendents, but yesterday the four of us met together. How do we care for our team members through the transition? Whether that be salary, whether that be benefits, whether that be job conditions, we continue to look for ways to reassure, support, and do it with them. And so that's what we're committed to, and you'll see that also continue in the three new districts.
1: Was the timing of this, that is to say the split is next year, just because of the enormity of the you know, having to divide it up and to get this schools going, to get the teachers into individual schools? Or I was just wondering why it's next year instead of right now, this the split.
16: Yeah. This reconfiguration has never been done in public education in the United States of America. Oh, so wow. Taking a large district, splitting it into three, and that district goes away, that has never been done. Hmm. So we are plowing new ground. We are setting a framework for what may happen, whether it's in Utah or any other state. Hopefully what we have learned building this transition, this reconfiguration, can affect in a positive way others who will go after us should they choose to reconfigure districts like this. So we are documenting everything. We're engaging the community. I meet regularly with our employees. We've done town halls within the district. I do a sipping with the soup where I grab a drink, whether it be from one of the dirty soda places around. And I go one-on-one and talk with our team members and then share a brief video out. We're doing everything we can to learn, to document, to reassure, but also prepare for what lies ahead. What's ahead of us is way more important than what's behind us.
2: So I have to ask you, I'm sure there's a party coming sometime, maybe next May-ish. Can you tell us what can we anticipate as things really wrap up for Alpine School District? And I know it's a ways away.
16: We have a group of amazing people in the community that are preparing for, yes, a party. And how do we celebrate and honor the legacy, the tens of thousands of educators, the millions of students that Alpine has affected over 112 years? They are planning that. Stay tuned for some updates. It will probably happen in the April-May timeframe of 2027. And again, just some amazing humans in our community that are putting that together. But I'm not going to give too much away because they should get the credit for that.
1: Superintendent Holly indicated at the outset, and I think I understood her to say that her daughter will be attending a different school next year.
2: Yeah.
1: I'm assuming that's the exception, not necessarily the rule, because you go to the school that's closest to where you live generally.
16: We believe in Utah and parent choice, and we have many choice options. Parents, we establish boundaries, and boundaries help us estimate how many teachers we need, how many classrooms we need, how do we provide the supports and that. But we also allow choice if a parent like Holly or any other parent, if they feel like an educational opportunity for their child is better at this school or that school, we try to facilitate and support that as well. So we have geographical boundaries, and that's a guide that helps us plan or budget for serving students. But we also support and accommodate choice. We want to get students in the place where they will be the most successful in their learning, because that is what educators truly are about.
2: All right. Well, I'll have to give you an update then, because she just started junior high in Highland. We live in Pleasant Grove, technically. All of our kids went to American Fork High School. So you can see there's this weird dilemma where it's like, where are you going to go, Jazzy? We don't know yet. So.
1: Hey, well, good luck to you for this school year, and good job, by the way, and thanks for joining us. We did have your elementary school supervisor at the last segment, and she was outstanding, and so you're
2: and Rich Stoll,
1: you're seemingly in very good hands over there.
2: Thanks so much, Dr. Stoll.
16: Well, thanks for the opportunity. Katie's a phenomenal human, a great leader, and Rich is as well. So thanks for all the work you do, and let's go forward, Alpine.
2: So thank you for that. That was Rob Smith, Dr. Smith, Alpine School District Superintendent.
1: I
2: didn't ask him what he's going to do next, actually.
1: Well, you know, I asked Katie, sort of hinted that, and she's like, we'll let you know later. So I thought maybe that was not something we were supposed to know yet.
2: Well, Rich actually told the morning news where he's going, so he'll be in the Central District.
1: Oh, there you go. Peaks. There you go.
2: So look, as we get closer to the end of the Alpine School District split, we're going to keep you in the loop, including with the party. There'll be plenty to cover over the next year.
1: Yeah, I assume so. And good luck to your kid.
2: I know. I'm so worried about her. In fact, my husband texted me this morning and said, she's losing it. I don't think she's going to make the bus. This is day two.
1: Great. Okay.
2: What a great start.
1: Yeah, there you go. She'll be fine. I was there once.
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5: Email from school about the incident today.
6: Scary.
5: Tell me about it. 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
6: 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I mean, you saw Derek at the game last night, too. 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
1: Well, a new school year always comes with a slew of warnings for parents and things you should be aware of for your kids as they leave the house. One warning out for this year deals with an insidious drug, fentanyl.
2: It is shocking to me, actually, and I hadn't thought that I needed to have a conversation with my 11-year-old about fentanyl. But officials with the Drug Enforcement Administration say if your child has access to a cell phone, they have access to a drug dealer.
1: Yeah, and I've been involved in the drug community because of my position as a prosecutor and a defense attorney.
2: That always sounds weird, by the way.
1: I know. And I actually helped a small group of people that brought the drug court concept to Utah. And so I followed the drug problem in Utah. And of course, it's tracked America. But when I first started practicing, heroin was a big drug. Mm-hmm, it still is. Mm-hmm. Cocaine became big sometime later. And I mean, none of these drugs went away necessarily, right. Just their popularity diminished a little bit. Then we had meth, which was just insidious. Yeah. It was awful.
2: Yeah.
1: And then we started having these opioids, which were over-the-counter drugs that people were taking. And then fentanyl came into the picture. And Holly, I will say this, it's the worst. Mm. It's the worst of the worst. And I have seen people harmed from fentanyl in ways that I didn't see with any of the other drugs. And I thought meth was as bad as it could possibly be. But fentanyl's every bit as bad.
2: So I think you know this, but we, a couple of our children that are adults now were meth babies. We adopted them. They were half siblings, but they have significant impacts, and fentanyl is worse. And so I saw this story that KSL did, and it's one where you just say, wait, what? Parents are maybe just not in the know.
1: Yeah. And we're not here to scare parents. I mean, your kids are smart. They'll do the right thing. Mm. But there's something going on I want to describe that with fentanyl that people may not appreciate. And it happens all the time because people know that fentanyl is a dangerous drug. It is 50 to 80 times stronger than OxyContin.
3: Wow.
1: OxyContin is a popular drug. It comes in a blue pill. And so fentanyl dealers have worked out a formula, and I've seen it myself, where they're able to press fentanyl into a drug and put some binders together so that it makes a pill that sticks together and color it blue and even put the markings on the pills so that it looks like Oxy. Now,
2: is that how people die of overdoses?
1: Absolutely. Wow. They call them blues. They literally call them blues because if you buy this off the street and you're not sophisticated, you would think you're buying an Oxy. And maybe they've diluted the fentanyl 80 times, and so it's the same strength as Oxy. Maybe they haven't. Maybe they don't know the formula. Maybe they don't appreciate that it's so much more potent. But people can die from one what they think is an Oxy pill, which would be dangerous all by itself. I'm not saying that there's a safe amount if you're taking it illegally, because there isn't. But fentanyl, it just depends on the manufacturer, the people that are dealing it, and whether or not they understand the formula, because sometimes they don't, and sometimes, and you don't even know what they're mixing it with.
2: Yeah.
1: Because they don't mix it with, you know, powdered sugar. I mean, they put something else in it, usually another drug.
2: Right.
1: Sometimes it's just a crushed over-the-counter drug. Nonetheless, it's another drug.
2: Yeah.
1: And fentanyl, because of that, I mean, if your kid has these light blue colored pills, and I mean, first of all, you take them away from them no matter what, and they say, well, you know, it's his mom's Oxy,
2: right?
1: Still bad, really, really, really bad, but it's probably not what it is.
2: So I want to talk about the emojis that kids and dealers are using to indicate that they want these drugs. But I wanted to note, because I remember this story, there is at least one, if not more, manufactured fentanyl-like substances that are many times stronger than fentanyl.
1: Yeah. Oh,
2: they
1: no.
2: They are killing people in tiny, tiny, tiny doses.
1: Right.
2: So KSL's Annette Campbell had more on the warning from the DEA and talking with your kids about drugs.
4: Emojis are powerful pictograms used to create a message, and it can be a hidden message that only certain people know the meaning.
7: Oh, you can order up pills with emojis, and there's certain emojis together means you're ordering different types of drugs.
4: McGill China with DEA says marijuana, for example, is often represented by a tree or leaf emoji. Cocaine may be referenced with the magic eight ball, a key, or even a snowflake emoji.
7: And you might be able to look at that phone, but you have no idea what they're saying because the conversation's all based on emojis. So you wouldn't even know what they're ordering or what they're doing, because you have to have some code to decipher what the emojis are actually saying.
4: Parents and teachers are urged to talk with children about the dangers of drug use, especially fentanyl.
7: If a doctor didn't subscribe, it didn't come from a pharmacy, you shouldn't put that medication in your mouth.
4: The DEA says more than 73,000 people nationwide have died from fentanyl overdoses this year, averaging about 200 deaths every day.
7: I think a lot of times all of us have our heads in the sand about what's going on, especially here in the state of Utah. We might think this is not our problem, but it is a problem here in the state of Utah.
4: Fentanyl-Free America is promoting a national call to action aimed at preventing overdose deaths and raising awareness.
8: If we can get them involved in sports, clubs, other groups and activities, then those are really powerful protective factors against getting involved in negative outcomes like substance use.
4: Paul Edmonds with Granite ISD says communication is key for parents and teachers alike.
8: Know their friends, know what's happening at school, just be involved, because that's just a huge thing, a huge factor in helping our students have positive outcomes.
9: We are encouraged to talk to our children, our family, our friends about the deadly threat of fentanyl, and it is the leading cause of death for Americans 18 to 45.
2: I still think that using emojis is like, oh no, no, no, no. So, like, I've learned there's some emojis that I don't want to use, but I didn't know you could buy drugs via emoji.
1: Oh yeah, you can. And so you have to ask yourself this: if you're a parent, do you want to make your child disappointed with you because you're looking at his or her phone periodically and maybe going through his backpack periodically, or do you want to go meet him in an emergency room or a morgue? I mean, you have to weigh that. And I would say it's not even a close case. You should be involved in what your kid is doing. And I say this as an attorney and a former prosecutor and a drug court advisor. Some of your children are doing things you don't know about. Let's just face it. And some of it is the result of maybe the fact that you're not as involved in their lives as you should be. So I don't know. I'm preaching the choir maybe a little bit here, but have your kid turn over their phone once a week.
2: Yeah.
1: Take a look at it.
2: Yeah.
1: Go in their backpack once a week, because you don't want to go to an emergency room and pick them up one day because they've overdosed on fentanyl or something like that.
2: We've got real talk from the attorney today. No, I really appreciate that. And I appreciate KSL doing a story on that.

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10: So it's not only back to school season for kids in the K through 12, but also for college students. So my first day at UVU is today, and I'm excited. It's really a lot of fun. I'm teaching intro to public speaking. I'm also teaching media ethics.
11: You know, I miss teaching. I taught at the community college and at the police academy and at the law school, and I loved it. I miss doing that. And I'm jealous that you're getting to do
10: you
11: that.
10: You can guest speak.
11: Yeah, it's great. I'm going to sign up. But, you know, for college students, the classes can be a little bit harder, a lot more challenging. So up at the University of Utah, they're working on something. This is really interesting, to make high failure classes more doable.
10: All right. So I want to tell you, I did have to retake classes, right? That's what they're talking about. The classes with the rates where students have to keep retaking them. So, you're going to laugh at me. When I was a BYU student graduating as a registered nurse, I got my only D, but they still let me graduate. But do you want to guess what it was in?
11: Calculus.
10: No, it was in American Heritage.
11: Oh, you could write the book.
10: Oh my gosh, I'm so embarrassed. But I also retook a class on microbiology and organic chemistry about killed me, but I only had to do that one time.
11: Yeah, we're talking about DEWI classes, they call them. In other words, the classes where you get a D, an E, a withdrawal, or an incomplete. And I remember when I was in engineering school, before I went to law school, I took organic chemistry and physical chemistry because I was a metallurgist.
10: Yeah.
11: And they asked the class, first day of class, how many of you have taken this class before? And half the students raised their hand.
10: Yeah.
11: Because either they didn't pass, or they didn't get a very good grade and they wanted to go on to medical school. Yeah. When I started law school, the first day of class, the dean got up and spoke to us and said, a fourth of you won't be here next year.
10: Wow.
11: They expected the attrition to be like that. Now, let me tell you sort of the flip side of that. My stepson started law school a couple years ago in Denver, and they are working hard with him and others. Mm-hmm. He's a bright kid. To make sure they pass, to keep them in the school. It's not like, hey, we expect a 25 to 30% attrition. They're saying we expect 100% pass rate, which is great. I think it's the way it should be, instead of this, you know, kill or be killed attitude that colleges have had in the past.
10: So a couple of things. When I was doing my PhD program, I was really stunned to learn that the dropout rate for PhDs is about 50%. About 50% don't actually finish. But my husband, when he was taking a math class, he graduated in computer science, but he had a teacher, and this was down at BYU, who stood up at the front of the room, and he basically said, I don't give A's, and most of you will fail this class. And he had like a 75% fail rate. I mean, it was so, so high. Well, what the University of Utah is doing is they are looking at these classes that have a failure rate above 15%, and they're saying, okay, what can we do to help our students be successful. They're not dumbing down the curriculum. What they're doing is saying, where are our pain points? Some of it might be a professor who goes, well, I don't give A's.
11: Right, yeah. Or I expect to fail a group of
10: Right.
11: You. But I think this is great. And I don't think it's, you know, making kids weaker by saying, oh, we're going to help you pass no matter what. I think it's giving making kids stronger by saying, okay, you may have suffered in a class like this, but we're going to find a way for you to get through it. And I think there are a lot of ways to do that, including mentors, including help, you know, helpers, including just teachers that understand, hey, some kids might get behind. Because when I was in engineering school, if you got behind in a class, you were done. You were done. You'd never make it up.
10: Yeah. So I'm looking at some information, and this is actually information straight from the University of Utah, but I'm looking at, for example, Math 1050, right? So they started talking about with people who taught that class, they had a 25% of grades that are either the D or the E, which I think used to be an F, or a withdrawal or incomplete. So 25% were not passing the class. And just saying, okay, what's the organizational design? What are some of the ways that we can do this? How can we translate this? Because now almost everybody, including the University of Utah, we use Canvas, like on the back end. How do we create that and lessons in a way that these kids who are taking this can see their way through?
11: What is Canvas?
10: Canvas is basically software. It's on where everything lives. So my syllabus lives in Canvas. The assignments are submitted in Canvas. My slide deck is in Canvas. All those things. Everything is there.
11: So as a teacher, what do you think you can do to help kids? Because you're doing a class that I think is almost required for a lot of students at your school.
10: So it's a general education class, this public speaking class. It's really interesting. So this fall at UVU, which is the largest public university in the state, we have 1,500 students taking public speaking in the fall from 30 different professors, adjuncts and full-time professors. And there, yes, so you can see all levels. It can be used as one of the GE requirements. And so you see a lot of kids who are doing that. But also, one of the reasons they did that is because they were getting feedback that it used to be an optional class for the communication majors. They're getting so much feedback. These kids are going out into the world and they don't know how to speak.
11: Yeah.
10: And it's not, I'm not talking about standing up and performing, right? I'm talking about how do you have a conversation with your boss, right? How do you do a wedding toast, even something that simple?
11: Right.
10: What's also fun is Amanda Dixon teaches the same class, but she teaches at the University of Utah.
11: Yeah, I mean, how do you address a group of just people at your house? Or
10: do a slideshow. You know, what's the saying? Death by PowerPoint. You need to be able to do a slideshow that doesn't make people...

0: pass the bar, blah, blah, blah. But I wish that I had had more, and the University of Utah was great. I'm not being critical, but it was just a different time then when it was sort of, you know, you may wash out. See you later. And I didn't, luckily, I wouldn't be here. But it was, I wish that we had had a little bit more, hey, what can we do to help you out?
1: Yeah, I don't believe in academic hazing. And I feel like every once in a while, you'll see some of that. And in fact, when I was in nursing school, and hopefully this has changed too, but I, after my first semester of clinicals, so I had done all the prerequisites, I got in, I did clinicals, my instructor took me aside and said, I don't think you have what it takes to be a nurse. I think you should drop out. I'm like, well, thank you very much. That actually was motivating for me. It's like, well, just watch me. And then I graduated and I passed my nursing boards on the first try. So there you go.
0: Yeah. So we're talking about a program, the University of Utah, starting tackling difficult courses and making sure that young people have the skills that they need to pass. I mean, some people are not going to do it, not going to take advantage of it, and they're still going to drop out. But the University of Utah is taking steps. And I assume this is going to be across the board, your school, others, to help kids and say, hey, you know, what can we do? How can we help you pass instead of how can we weed out the weak and just so that the strong pass?
1: So we've got a couple of texters who've weighed in on this. And one says to us, a teacher with the attitude that most students will fail is the problem, not the students. That's a teacher who doesn't know how to teach. I had one like that in high school, she says, or he says.
0: I agree with that.
1: And then another one says, I find what you're talking about very interesting. As a teacher, I was never proud of having to give students an F or a D. I almost took it as a personal failure as a teacher. And I'll just say this, last semester was my first teaching undergrad students. I've taught graduate students before, but there were kids who just didn't do the work. And if you didn't do the work, you did not get a good grade. And I think maybe that's one thing too, right? Is you got to do the work.
0: Yeah. I mean, I taught paralegal classes at the community college, and you could tell kids that were not into it and didn't care, but others that really wanted to become paralegals. I see them today. I see some of the students that I taught there that are now lawyers.
1: Oh, wow.
0: Went to paralegal school and became a lawyer, and one became a judge. I mean, these are kids that they wanted to learn, and you know, I felt like as a teacher, I was helping them learn, helping them pass.
1: Yeah.
0: Well, good for getting back to school and another day, another school district. I think we're all up to speed now. Almost all the districts are going.
1: Wow, there's more next week even.
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2: From ABC News, I'm Dave Packer. President Trump announcing economic D-Day on Iran, threatening countries that support Iran's economy in any way with tremendous economic consequences, calling it the, quote, most crushing economic operation ever taken. After scaling down planned military exercises with U.S. ally South Korea, President Trump shared a calendar event that might explain why.
3: Here at the White House, the president said that he would meet by the end of the year with North Korean dictator Kim Jong-un. Now, there is no indication as to when or where that meeting would happen, and no confirmation from the North Koreans about the meeting either.
2: ABC's Jonathan Carl. A police helicopter and a small airplane collided in the skies over Pennsylvania Wednesday night. It happened during a training exercise minutes from Harrisburg. Lieutenant Colonel George Bivens, Pennsylvania State Police.
4: As that Cessna came down along that runway, for an unknown reason, it veered hard to the right at the last moment.
2: The pilot of the Cessna killed. Two troopers on the helicopter survived. The NTSB will investigate. A safari helicopter crashed while on a tour of a remote part of Kenya that killed all seven people on board, among them five Americans. A tragedy in Tennessee Wednesday. A driver struck members of a Tennessee University cycling team during a training ride. Two of the student athletes from Milligan University, a private Christian institution in Elizabethton, were killed. Seven others injured, some critically. Major Roy Brown, Tennessee Highway Patrol, says while an investigation is underway, they have arrested the driver.
5: Our troopers are now working to determine exactly what happened. The information we're providing today is only preliminary.
2: 67-year-old John Benfield of Newland, North Carolina, has been charged with two counts of vehicular homicide by recklessness and five counts of aggravated assault by vehicle recklessness. You're listening to ABC News.
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13: Matthew.
14: Sorry.
13: 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I just need you to listen to me.
15: I know that a lot of times, Mom, it might not seem like I'm listening to you, but I am. I hear you. And what you say really does matter to me.
16: I mean, let's be honest. No kid likes rules, but I get why we have them. I hear you, and I know it's because you care.
17: All the talks we've had over the years, including what you've told me about not using alcohol and other drugs, they stick with me. And believe it or not, they really do make a difference. especially at times that matter most.
15: Hey, want a drink?
17: No, thanks. I'm good. So thank you, Dad, for talking and preparing me for what's ahead.
15: Thanks, Mom, for never giving up and always being my biggest fan.
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30: If you're within 5 years of retiring, or if you've been retired for less than 5 years, you need to be very careful here, because you're in what we call the dangerous decade. Many of the financial decisions you make during this critical 10-year period could have a massive impact on your hard-earned savings. Welcome to Retirement Solutions Radio. I'm Tyson Thacker, along with my brother Ryan. 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And if you're nearing retirement, we have a great show planned for you today, because we're talking about this dangerous decade and how and what and why the decisions you make during these 10 years could have serious consequences for your taxes, Social Security benefits, required minimum distributions, and so much more. If you make these right decisions right now, it could set you up for a successful retirement. But on the flip side, if you don't, you could seriously impact your savings and your lifestyle in retirement. So Ryan, let's get started quickly by defining why we call this the dangerous decade.
31: Well, the dangerous decade is also called the quote-unquote fragile decade.
30: Yes.
31: It's this 10-year period that's unique to you. It spans the 5 years before you retire and the 5 years after you retire. And Kiplinger had a great quote here. It says, "The fragile decade is wonderfully exhilarating time that spans the last 5 years of working and the first 5 years in retirement. It's also the period that could blow up your entire retirement plan." And I think the reason why is because this dangerous decade, it's full of very important decisions. For example, how are you going to collect your Social Security? What are you going to do about all the taxes in your IRA or 401k? You know, what about Medicare? What about long-term care? All these different decisions that you're going to run into. And of course, if you get this right, you can have a great retirement. But if you don't, this is one of those areas that if you make a mistake, it's not like there's a do-over again of, you know, 20, 30, 40 years that you can plan and prepare for this. And, you know, quite frankly, we've had a really, really easy street for the last, you know, 10 to 12 years. And I think what that creates, Tyson, why it's so dangerous is it creates complacency. And so, you know, we like to talk about the biggest needle mover. Needle mover number one is have a plan for taxes.
0: It's all about taxes, Ryan. And so that's number one thing that you ought to consider within this dangerous decade. And really, here's what people usually walk in through our doors at any one of our offices. They'll say something like this as it relates to taxes. Well, I've always been told through the media or even through my financial advisor that I'm going to be in a lower tax bracket, right? It's going to be something that I'm not earning a paycheck anymore. But for most people, and well, on top of that, you've got, you know, not just the paycheck, but the mortgage is paid off. A lot of things are in your favor. But what they don't remember is that you've still got to pay for your lifestyle some way, right? Even though the paycheck's gone, it also means that you've got to generate income in some way, shape, or form, which means you're going to start drawing money out of those IRAs and 401ks. Maybe it's a pension, maybe it's real estate, whatever it is. It's definitely Social Security at some point. And if you make these taxes, if you start pulling too much out, in other words, then it's going to raise your tax rates. You also don't have, on the flip side of that mortgage being paid off, you don't have any deductions. The kids are gone. And so what we've found over the years is for the majority of people who walk through our doors, it's not less in taxes, it's more. And if you don't have a plan, you're in big trouble.
31: Well, think about it. It's taxes on your social security, taxes on your IRA, taxes on your 401k, taxes on your other investment income. And it can even double or triple your Medicare premiums. And so this compound effect, what does it mean? Well, why are you gonna needlessly pay more taxes to Uncle Sam than you need to? And then on top of all of this, you throw on this national debt. It's, you know, $39 trillion. Think about this. And, you know, most people think there's only one way that taxes are going to go, and that's up. And so, you know, having a plan for this is really, really important. And, you know, again, when you look at these tax rates right now, tax rates are at historical lows because the top federal tax income bracket is at 37%. In 1980, so Tyson, we were just kids, put loose and fancy free. It was 70% in 1980. And, you know, when you look at the Social Security Trust Fund, it's shrinking, the deficit continues to grow. And despite the One Big Beautiful Bill making the 2017 tax cuts permanent, remember, we're just one election away from, you know, changing back the other way.
0: Well, and here's the good news. You've got more control over what you pay in taxes right now than at any other time in your life. Mm-hmm. And here's how it works. What do we mean by that? It means that there's a huge difference, and you've got to understand this distinction between tax preparation and tax planning.
31: Yes.
0: You think first about tax preparation. It's going to your CPA, it's going to TurboTax, it's whatever you're doing to actually file your taxes. And you may get a few deductions here and there. A lot of those deductions have gone away with the Big Beautiful Bill.
31: Right.
0: But tax planning is something different altogether. We know so many great CPAs, but they're really historians looking at what happened last year in the rearview mirror. Whereas with tax planning, it's all about having the opportunity to look into the future 10, 20, even 30 or 40 years and saying, what can I do to reduce those taxes, not only now, but in the future?
31: Exactly.
0: And so it plays a huge role and it makes a huge difference. You consider it could be tens of thousands, if not hundreds of thousands of dollars in tax savings that you can put back in your pocket. It's going to make a huge difference all through your retirement years.
31: Well, and Tyson, that's why, you know, we really like to look at the compound effect of taxes and how that can make a big difference. And, you know, when we look at this, you know, we're sure that you've heard of the concept of compounding interest. Well, that's great. It's like a snowball rolling down the hill. And the longer it rolls, the bigger it gets. And Warren Buffett called this the eighth wonder of the world. 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
11: 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And here are your hosts, Tyson Thacker and Ryan Thacker from Boss Retirement Solutions.
31: For many Americans, it could be the largest financial decisions that you'll make in a lifetime, and it could mean the difference of hundreds of thousands of dollars in retirement income. 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I'm Ryan Thacker, along with my brother Tyson. 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And today we're talking about the dangerous decade and the critical decisions that you must make that could make or break your retirement. So coming up in this segment, we'll talk about the key to squeezing every single nickel out of your Social Security benefits that are rightfully yours, plus how other retirees are successfully generating income in retirement today. And so, Tyson, Social Security is such an enormous topic when it comes to retirement, because really the Social Security decision is the foundation of your entire retirement plan.
0: Yeah. So when we talk about the dangerous decade, the 5 years before you retire and the 5 years after you retire, if you haven't made a correct decision with Social Security, and 96% of Americans get it wrong. Mm-hmm. That's from Forbes. Yep. That 96% of Americans choose Social Security wrong. We want you to be one of the 4%.
31: Yes.
0: They get this right when you get to the dangerous decade, because the difference between your best and worst case scenarios could end up being hundreds of thousands of dollars. And so much of the advice and information that you find out on Social Security is based just simply on your age. So in other words, full retirement age now is 67. And most people either think, well, I'm going to take it at 62 early because I don't know how long I'm going to live. Mm-hmm. I'm going to take it at 67 because that's where most people should take it. Or I'm going to wait until age 70 because that's how I maximize, get an extra 8% in your paycheck every year. Yeah. If you wait until age 70. But the reality is everything is connected, right? Mm-hmm. Your Social Security is connected to how much other income you're going to take out. Your Social Security, it depends on how much your taxes you're going to pay, how much Medicare premium you're going to pay, all of these things, even how much legacy you're going to leave to your kids or your favorite charity, because everything is so interconnected, right?
31: It really is. I love this quote from the Wall Street Journal, which says, you know, that while economists are right in pointing out the benefits of delaying Social Security related longevity risks, there are risks in delaying that are often overlooked. And what's more is we believe that there's questionable assumptions underlying both the analysis and the generally recommended delaying claiming benefit strategies from 70. You know, so, I mean, here's the thing, Tyson, is so many people try to make this decision by themselves. And what they end up doing is they end up making a mistake, just like what the Wall Street Journal talks about, is some people think, hey, it's about longevity, so I'm going to start taking it 62 because that's going to be the smallest check, but it could be the longest time period that, yeah, I will receive that check. And some people are going to be better off waiting until 70. Some people are going to be better off waiting in the middle. In other words, it's not just a one size fits all solution that you need to look at.
0: That's why it's so important that you make the smartest Social Security filing decision for your unique situation, right? Because it's not always easy to determine. The system is so complex. There's 2,728 rules in the Social Security handbook. And on top of that, the trust fund looks like it could be depleted in the next 10 years. And because of that depletion, then what ends up happening is you lose about 25% of what you could be making in Social Security. They cut back your check.
31: Yeah.
0: And that would be disastrous, especially if you don't have a plan, because if you're only living on a fixed income and then that gets cut way back, then what do you do for your healthcare? What do you do for the type of food you want to eat? All of these things play a role. You've got to have a plan.
31: Well, Tyson, one of the things that we see is when individuals are making this decision, they oftentimes do it, by the way, someone at work did it, or their brother, yeah, did it, or their, yeah, neighbor did it. And Tyson, when you add in this confusion right now, what's happening with the Social Security Trust Fund, let's say that somebody's receiving $4,000 a month between a husband and wife in Social Security. Mm-hmm. Well, if the Social Security Trust Fund runs out and they do have that 25% cut in benefit, that means that your benefits just went from $4,000 a month to $3,000 a month. Mm-hmm. Now, I think it's important to distinguish here. Some people think it's going to go away altogether. If the Social Security Trust Fund runs dry, it's not going to go all the way, but imagine if you're planning on $4,000 a month and all of a sudden you only have $3,000 a month to be able to pay for your lifestyle. And let's say you have no pension. Well, now you're forced to go into your IRA and 401k. Now you've got to make a bigger withdrawal to be able to pick up what you just lost in Social Security. And then you have to pay taxes when you pay money on your IRA and 401k, like we talked about in the opening segment. Well, that is, without a plan and just kind of winging it, it's a recipe for disaster.
0: So really, when we talk about a plan, the very first thing we need to think about is income.
31: Yes.
0: How to create an income, how to create a check that you can count on.
31: Mm-hmm.
0: Social Security is the foundation of that, obviously.
31: Yes.
0: Because it's something that the government gives to everybody. But if you go from 4,000 to 3,000 in your example, that's a big problem. And we believe that you ought to have at least three income sources, because not only do you need, if something happened like that, you've got to have another income stream that you can turn on, but you've also got to think about inflation and Medicare costs and all these different things. And you think about, you know, Ryan, when we wrote our book, The Boss Retirement Blueprint, and even going back to our first book, The Banker's Table,
31: mm-hmm.
0: we talked about how usually in the spring, you live in, let's say you live in a mountainous region. In the spring, there's all this runoff that happens in these tributaries, and they all flow into these lakes or reservoirs.
31: Right.
0: And so you've got to have at least three of those tributaries that flow into the reservoir, but you've also got to have tributaries that don't dry up.
31: Right.
0: Having that 4,000 turn into 3,000 is one of those. Or it could be that somebody is saying, if I swing for the fence in the stock market, I should be able to just take the interest that I'm making off of those accounts and it'll never dry up. The problem is that what if it does? What if that stock that you're swinging for the fence on automatically ends up having a really bad year of 20, 30, 40% loss? And then you now don't have as much to draw from. This becomes, and the reservoir starts to get depleted and those tributaries dry up, and it can become a real problem.
31: Well, Tyson, the number one thing that we see when we meet with new families is they think in terms of investments and rate of return. They don't think in the form of income streams.
0: Yeah.
31: And so they have no clue on how they're going to replace that paycheck. And Tyson, that's the tragic thing is we see people that they come in and let's say that they're spending $10,000 a month and they've never put this into their head of what it's actually going to look like when their paycheck goes away.
0: Yeah.
31: And so then all of a sudden we look, okay, you've got $4,000 a month coming from Social Security and you have $300,000 saved in an IRA and that's it. Well, if you start making a withdrawal on that $300,000, there's no way that's going to cover your same lifestyle.
0: Right.
31: And I think everyone just think magically it's going to be fixed when you go to retirement, but you have to have a plan. And so many Americans, in fact, it's about 90% of Americans, 9 out of 10, have no clue what their retirement income stream is going to look like.
0: Yeah, Ryan, I want you to talk for just a second about maybe something that gets overlooked a lot, which is annuities.
31: Yeah.
0: That's not obviously the end all be all either, but why can those be important as it relates to income?
31: We love annuities as a way to replace your private pensions. I mean, the pensions used to get them from the same company that you worked for your entire life. Now that pensions have gone away for most Americans, annuities can be a way to create a private income stream that acts just like your annuity. And that gives you the confidence going into retirement, knowing how you're going to make sure that you can get the money that you need to go all the way through retirement. So how can we help families?
0: I love it, Ryan. When you think about retiring and taxes, you think about having a savings goal.
31: Yes.
0: That's great. 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
30: It's called the dangerous decade. It's the 5 years before as well as the 5 years after you retire. It's called this because it's the time that you've got to make some critical decisions that could have a significant long-term consequence on your retirement savings. 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And today we are talking about the dangerous decade and the critical decisions that could make or break your retirement during that 10 years. And in this segment, we're going to dive into two specific risks to your money. The first is the skyrocketing cost of healthcare. The second is minimizing your investment risk. And Ryan, when we talk about healthcare, everybody's feeling inflation right now, but healthcare is even worse. And let's talk about how important this is to consider during this dangerous decade.
31: Yeah, Tyson, healthcare is one of those things that can just sneak up on you. And it's one of those areas you don't have a lot of control. I was recently just talking to a family, and you know, the mom, which was the grandma for the family that I was talking to, you know, she got cancer at 62.
0: Mm-hmm.
31: And because of all the different things they were doing and trying some different things, they ended up spending $350,000 on that cancer care. And that was obviously not something that they're planning. It drained all of their retirement savings. And so unfortunately, she ended up passing away, and the surviving spouse is left there holding the bag now. Not only did, you know, the pension go away, but also lost one Social Security benefit. So now this retiree is looking at saying, how do I navigate retirement on one Social Security check? Well, for this individual, what they ended up doing is they're going to continue working because they don't have the extra money to draw back on. And the Social Security check by itself is not going to cover what the lifestyle is. And so, you know, you hate stories like that, right? Every time you hear a story like that. And I think in the moment, you just want to do anything possible to save a life. And so that $350,000, of course, you're going to be like, well, I got to keep that in my retirement account. No, you're going to do everything you can to make sure that happens. And I think we're seeing this more and more, Tyson, where healthcare becomes a really big issue. And so, you know, you've got to look at ways that you can plan and prepare for this long before you get to retirement.
0: Well, and you know, this example, it really hit home, but 1 in 5 Americans have never considered healthcare needs.
31: Yes.
0: And Fidelity just did a study, and they are talking about that you could spend up to $345,000 out of pocket.
31: There's the 350 number right there.
0: Yes, because everybody assumes that Medicare covers everything.
31: Yes.
0: But they don't. They don't cover things like vision, dental, long-term care. I remember many years ago when I was in my 20s, and our mom's mom, about every week I was taking her, she didn't drive, so I was taking her to dentist appointments.
31: Right.
0: And she kept talking about how expensive this was and how she was so worried that she was going to have this $100,000 smile, but no money left in her accounts, right?
31: Yeah.
0: It hit home at that point for me that Medicare didn't cover all that, but so many people don't understand that. And so you've got to have a plan around this too.
31: So there's the healthcare costs, then there's also the long-term care costs. And Genworth did a study that was released in 2025. Listen to these numbers. Assisted living community costs increased by 10% to an annual national median cost of $70,800 per year. It can cost up to $77,792 for a home health aide. That's, you know, if someone comes in and helps you at home. And the cost for a homemaker services is $75,000. This is someone to come and cook and clean and basically do all the things around. And that's if you're lucky enough to stay home. It's still expensive. But then what happens if you go into a skilled nursing facility? Shared room. This is like being back in college again, right? You got a shared room with someone you don't know, $111,000 a year, up 7%. The cost of a private room, $127,750, an increase of 9%. Boy, Tyson, that doesn't sound like a lot of fun.
0: It doesn't. So let's shift gears here for just a second. We talked about healthcare. Now let's talk about updating and rebalancing your portfolio. Man, the market has been on a tear for over a decade now.
31: Yes.
0: And so many people walk through the door with us and say something like this: man, I'm just following the S&P 500 and I got a 25% return last year. Or I got, you know, I'm following the total stock market index and I got a 30% return last year. Or I have all my money in Tesla and Nvidia, and it's been crazy. But what if you hadn't rebalanced your portfolio? And just even yesterday, there was a lot of the tech sector that had a drawback. What if everything dropped by 50%? Then what would you do? And how long would it take for you to regain that money? It's what we call the sequence of returns risk. And you've got to update these portfolios a lot more, a lot faster, a lot better than what you're doing right now, because you cannot lose that money. And Ryan, we've talked about healthcare. We've talked about updating and rebalancing portfolios.
31: Yep.
0: What can people do to take immediate action right now?
31: Well, if you've saved and invested for retirement, that's obviously important, but that's a portfolio. That's not a financial game plan. 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
31: Ben Franklin famously said, "By failing to plan, you are planning to fail." And that could be the most important lesson about the dangerous decade. Welcome back to Retirement Solutions Radio. I'm Ryan Thacker along with my brother Tyson. And today we're talking about the dangerous decade and the critical decisions that could make or break you in retirement. Now, these 5 years before you retire and the 5 years after you retire, we call these the dangerous decade for a reason. And it's a huge life transition, and it's filled with a handful of other critical financial decisions that could have a lasting consequence on your retirement savings. And coming up in this segment, we want to talk about these critical components that you must have in your retirement plan. So each one of these topics that we're going to cover today make a huge difference, Tyson, in this dangerous decade. But you've got to look at all of them together. It's not just a one-size-fits-all plan, right?
0: That's right, Ryan. Each of these topics that we've covered today has been so important to talk about with this dangerous decade. But you can't look at these one by one. You've got to look at them in concert with each other. Otherwise, you're going to make a huge mistake. For instance, when we talked about Social Security, so many people come in to see us and they say, just tell me about Social Security, right? And we say, well, we can show you Social Security and we're happy to, and we'll show you how to maximize it. But it has to do with the rest of your income. It has to do with your taxes. It has to do with what you're still growing your money to in the stock market and other investments. And so when you coordinate every piece into a retirement plan, something remarkable happens. The sum becomes greater because you did this all in concert with each other, right, Ryan?
31: Yes.
0: You need to look at all of this together. It's a symphony, not just a solo.
31: We want it to be 1 + 1 = 4 and not 1 + 1 = 3/4.
0: Yeah, yeah, exactly.
31: Right? And so, Tyson, when you look at each one of these areas, the key component here is a comprehensive financial game plan. And Tyson, what we find is when we sit down with a family for the first time, most of the time what they've saved for retirement is just this basket of, they've got an annuity over here, they have a brokerage account over here, they have a Roth over here, they have a brokerage account where they started buying some stocks, then they've got this 401k plan that was from an old employer that they never rolled over to an IRA. And it's just this, it's like this big, it's like a tackle box.
0: Yes.
31: There's all these different lures and bubbles and hooks and power bait and all these different things in there, but it doesn't really come together.
0: Yes.
31: Right. And this is where having a comprehensive plan that is going to be a plan that works. How do I optimize my Social Security? How do I make sure that I have an investment plan that's going to match now what my risk tolerance is? How am I going to take the withdrawals from my IRA or 401k? What am I going to do about the taxes in retirement? How can I minimize those so I'm not needlessly paying tens of thousands, if not hundreds of thousands of dollars in unnecessary taxes while you have inflation that's going up and eating away into the very money that you need? You've got to have this strategy that is able to bring everything together. And that's really, Tyson, having a well-designed plan instead of disconnected products that most people have in retirement.
0: I love it, Ryan. And what comes to mind is we've got these clients that we love. And one that sticks out 3.5 years ago came to me before they were clients and said, look, we're going to be going and we're going to be out of the country for 3 years.
31: Mm-hmm.
0: And I'm going to have limited access to talk to you. Maybe I can talk to you once a year for a review, but I want to take all that I've done my entire life and I want to give it to you. And I want that savings, that income stream, that growth,
31: mm-hmm.
0: the ability for me to save on taxes and for me not to have to worry about if something did happen to me or my wife,
31: yep.
0: that this would be passed on in a way that my kids are going to be taken care of at the same time. And that was a lot of trust, mm-hmm. you know, for 3 years.
31: Yep.
0: And I just saw them yesterday and I texted them this morning to welcome them home. And what's amazing about when we create a plan, a comprehensive plan like we've been talking about, is that once a year that I talk to them, he's like, I don't want to know the details. I just want to make sure that everything, I have about 15 minutes to talk to you.
31: Yep.
0: And I want to just know that everything's okay and that I'm on track. And it's like, what is my income stream? Am I okay?
31: Mm-hmm.
0: What's my growth look like from a percentage and from a year over year? How much extra do I have in my account? What do I need to do from a tax perspective? Or are you taking care of all of it? And I said, it's all handled.
31: Yeah.
0: And he's like, I cannot tell you how much just peace of mind that gave me every single year that I didn't have to worry about this. And that's what this is all about, is we want your retirement to be exciting, your investments to be boring, so that you can have and do anything that you want in retirement because the plan's taken care of.
31: Tyson, if you look at what's happening within the financial services industry right now, there's really a shift that's going on. And the shift number one is it's going from a portfolio to a plan.
0: Yes.
31: And the old school, I mean, I think of, you know, when we grew up, Tyson, you'd pull out the newspaper and you could see the stock quotes.
0: Yep.
31: In the newspaper. And I remember looking at Disney or Coca-Cola and, you know, just McDonald's, kind of understanding, hey, you can actually buy a little fraction of these companies. And so much of the 1980s and the 1990s and the early 2000s was about this portfolio.
0: Yes.
31: Well, now that we're seeing longevity and we're seeing people live longer in retirement, they're saying, hey, I want to have a plan. I don't want a portfolio. And I think that story that you told is a perfect example of what that actually looks like.
0: Yes.
31: And so, you know, we want to take these components from the show today. We've talked about taxes. We've talked about Social Security. We've talked about, you know, your healthcare costs. We've talked about making sure you have a plan to avoid the sequence of returns that can happen in a portfolio. We put this together. We call it the Boss Retirement Blueprint. And the Boss Retirement Blueprint, it's a one-page plan that will give you the roadmap, the dashboard to help you get here in retirement and all the way through retirement.
0: Yes.
31: Tyson, let's talk a little bit about the five buckets of the Boss Retirement Blueprint and why that's such a powerful solution.
0: Well, I alluded to it when I was talking about this story. The first one is savings, mm-hmm. right? You need to have money set aside for an emergency fund.
31: Yes.
0: And you really, if you're working, you need to build that up to about 6 months to be able to have enough.
31: So that's your cash bucket.
0: That's your cash bucket. That's your savings bucket. That gives you the ability to make sure you're doing the right things when you need to. Then you've got your income bucket.
31: That's bucket number two.
0: And that's number two. We talked about that with Social Security in that segment. We talked about that you need to have at least three income streams mm-hmm. for retirement to make sure that you have these income streams that are never going to be turned off and that yes. you can outpace inflation. Then third bucket is your growth bucket. You still have to earn money in the market or have the ability from your financial instruments to replenish what you're taking in retirement. And then you've got your tax bucket, which is a huge bucket to be able to put that money back in your pocket instead of giving it to the IRS and having a plan around all of that. We talked about that in segment number one, as you just talked about. And then last bucket is legacy bucket and how you want to pass that on to your kids or your favorite charity. And it may be that you use everything yourself, but at least that was the legacy that you decided, yeah. right?
31: Well, and I think it's interesting that story you told about, you know, the client that was going out of the country for 3 years. Well, and when he said, I don't really want to know the ins and outs. I just want to know if it's working.
0: Yes.
31: And for the families that we serve at Boss Retirement Solutions and Advisors, what we find is that that's really what they want. They want to just know that they have a plan, it's taken care of, and they want, Leonardo da Vinci said, simplicity is the ultimate in sophistication. They just want to look at the blueprint.
0: Yes.
31: They just want to look at the blueprint and say, okay, here's the areas that the money's going to come from my Social Security. Here's where this annuity is going to kick in and give me a monthly paycheck for the rest of my life. Here's my long-term growth that's going to happen inside of my portfolio. And that portfolio now is not just in an IRA, but we've done some Roth conversions to help mm-hmm. minimize the tax side. We've looked at, hey, if I pass away, what's going to happen? What's going to happen with this death benefit? Do I have the estate plan in place in my legacy? And this is how you sleep well at night.
0: It is.
31: And I think it's so simple, yet because the financial services industry has done such a really powerful job saying about stocks and investments that they forget about the plan. So Tyson, how can we help our neighbors who are listening today?
0: Well, you think about a savings goal, and that's amazing. But what's your plan to reduce taxes? 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

0: I'm Dave Packer. A police helicopter and a small airplane collided in the skies over Pennsylvania Wednesday night. It happened during a training exercise at Carlisle Regional Airport, minutes from the state capital of Harrisburg. Lieutenant Colonel George Bivens with the Pennsylvania State Police.
1: As that Cessna came down along that runway, for an unknown reason, it veered hard to the right at the last moment.
0: The pilot of the Cessna 150 was killed. All on board that helicopter, two Pennsylvania state troopers, both expected to survive. Five Americans have died in a helicopter crash in Kenya. That, according to the State Department, local authorities say seven people total were on board, no survivors. President Trump saying he's reducing the scheduled joint military exercises with South Korea and saying he's meeting with North Korean dictator Kim Jong-un later this year.
2: I felt that to do a massive war exercise, I thought that was very insulting to somebody that, frankly, has been, during my term at least, very well behaved.
0: Reaction from North Korean state media, quote, "We regard it as one unworthy of comment and have no interest in it at all," and saying there's no knowledge of any discussions between Trump and Kim. The family of Nolan Wells Wednesday marking what would have been his 19th birthday with a vigil and an outreach to supporters. They want to keep the search for answers into his mysterious death on Horn Island of Barrier Island, about 10 miles from the Gulf Coast, active. The family's attorney, Ben Crump.
3: We're trying to work collaboratively with the district attorney's office. Obviously, the Congressional Black Caucus has asked for the FBI to open an investigation.
0: The U.S. national debt reaching a staggering milestone, surpassing $40 trillion. This just 5 months after the U.S. hit a record $39 trillion debt in March. You're listening to ABC News.
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0: One person is dead, another hospitalized following a home explosion in Annapolis, Maryland. Assistant Fire Chief Lawrence Schultz says the cause is under investigation, but they have a lead.
6: It was purported that about an hour before the explosion, there was a vendor there to resupply the house with propane. We don't know that the two are related. That vendor came, supplied the house with its propane, and then left.
0: The home collapsed. Former MyPillow CEO Mike Lindell says he'll pay for a recount in his election loss to State House Speaker Lisa Demuth in the Minnesota Governor Republican primary. Lindell lost by about 45,000 votes, or 11%. A famous Los Angeles deli got a surprise letter in the mail.
7: Langer's Deli is an institution here in L.A. Its staff was shocked when they got a letter from Roberto Andrade of Texas, who said he was visiting L.A. from El Paso. He ate at Langer's Deli and wasn't sure if he remembered to leave a tip for the wait staff. Wanting to make sure his gratitude was recognized, he mailed a $50 tip with a letter to the restaurant's owners. The letter reading, "My first job was as a busboy and a waiter." He went on to say he's sending $50 in case he forgot to give a tip. Langer's Deli says a tip was delivered to his server. Alex Stone, ABC News, Los Angeles.
0: The U.S. Coast Guard came to the rescue of two people Friday when their 14-foot kayak overturned near Arch Rock off Ventura County, California. They were airlifted to safety. Dave Packer, ABC News.
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8: It'll be a mild start Thursday morning with lows in the low to mid 70s. Lunchtime temperatures will be around 94 degrees, with highs topping out 10 degrees above normal around 101. We'll have mostly sunny to partly cloudy skies throughout the day. We're expecting a little bit more clouds on Friday as more moisture moves into the state, with about a 30% chance of rain. As we head into the weekend, we'll see that percent chance of rain increase slightly to about 40%. From the KSL Weather Center, I'm Devin Mishuli.
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0: 7 dead after a helicopter crash, sadly, in Kenya. Meanwhile, a former teacher, 93 years old, among the deaths, blamed on the storm as Hawaii struggles to clean up after Lala breezes through. I'm Kate Delaney, but first at the top, we rock into the rundown here on America Tonight. The helicopter crash, what a horrible, horrible story. 7 people, like I said, 5 of them were American, all perished when this helicopter was taking them on a tour in Kenya. It went down in Samburu County, about 8 hours north of Nairobi, to give you a sense of that, if you know your geography. Just a beautiful area, an area where a lot of tourists go through. Among them, Telemundo executive Jose Suarez, who was killed in the accident. But he wasn't the only one who people knew. People knew him because of the president of Telemundo in Orlando, Tampa, and Fort Myers. So a lot of people knew him. I think I met him one time at a chamber meeting, but I can't be sure. But his face looks so familiar. And I certainly knew people who worked for him. Kenya's Red Cross said early Wednesday that search and recovery efforts were ongoing at the crash site, but had been hampered by difficult terrain and an active fire. So the helicopter was operated by Lady Lori Kenya. The company confirmed on social media that one of the craft was involved in that accident. It was a charter flight. All the people on board apparently knew each other, and so they're trying to figure out what could have made that helicopter go down the way that it did, and certainly changed so many lives, as there were families that are affected by this and friends and other people connected to all the people that were on board, let's put it that way. You know, we talk about GLP-1s. You see the commercials all the time. It seems every day there's a new commercial. But this is worth mentioning at the very top of this show. We've had doctors on. We've had a lot of medical types of information in our, you know, for your health segments. But Moderna shared more than the shares were more than double on the success of their mRNA cancer vaccine. So the results from, while everybody's focused on the other thing, results from a Merck-Moderna partnership validated years of research into a really different new approach for cancer treatment. It was an experimental vaccine that succeeded in preventing cancer from coming back or spreading. In a study of high-risk melanoma patients, Moderna and its partner Merck said they have paved the way for a potentially new life-extending treatment for thousands of people diagnosed with the deadly skin cancer each year. I mean, that's incredible. So, of course, their stocks soared on that news. I mean, melanoma is traditionally a very deadly cancer, really super, super deadly. So they studied people who had surgery to remove melanoma and were using the personalized cancer vaccine in combination with another drug, Keytruda, to reduce the risk of it coming back. So this is a huge, huge news. This breakthrough is huge. It's the second major oncology breakthrough in the last couple of months after a different drug succeeded in extending lives of people with, get this, pancreatic cancer, which is notoriously lethal. Think of the people who have died from pancreatic cancer, including Patrick Swayze, right? So this is huge, and the study went really, really deep. That's just at first blush. We're going to have somebody on to talk about it, because I was just jolted when I saw that it's so significant that so many of our lives are touched by cancer, right? So like I said, not to mix what I was trying to tell you, but the GLP-1 drugs, there's so much conversation really about that, and now they've got research that are showing that it stops or it helps aging, the process helps the aging process, and this was research that was done by people at the University of Texas, the medical branch in Galveston. It's the clinical trials that they're seeing as the active ingredient in Zepbound and how it's impacting aging, and they're finding some really positive results there, but they continue to look at that. All right, it is a quiet time, so to speak, on the Hill, because a lot of people, we just went through elections, primaries anyway, and so the president, who was showing off to many reporters what his updates were at the White House, including a helicopter pad, he was thrown a curveball question about term limits, while some are questioning the 69 days since we've seen Senator Mitch McConnell. And here's what he said.
1: So term limits are very popular with the public. I've seen it both ways. I've seen where people go in and they get termed out, and they're very talented, and they're at the height of their career, you know, politicians. And you end up with total rookies in there, nothing gets done. And I've seen it the other way, where people are there too long. We see that all the time. I see both. I always like to say that a term limit is an election. You know, the public's pretty smart. You see that last night. We had some great success last night. The Republican Party had tremendous success last night. But I like to say that term limits should be elections. But I'm okay with term limits. Remember, the people that have to pass term limits are the people that are going to be voting on them to get out of office. So it's a little bit tough. That's not the easiest vote to get, is it, huh? But I'm okay with it one way or the other. I do think elections really turn people out.
0: Yeah, it's been a conversation that's been going on for a long, long time. We turn to money, money, money, and this is big. I might have buried the lead, in fact, here right at the top. Yeah, the national debt crossed the $40 trillion in a milestone nobody really wants. It's for the first time in history that that's happened. The Treasury Department reported on Wednesday that the debt had crossed the $40 trillion mark the day before. The government has been running budget deficits for years, and for the first 5 months of 2026, the federal budget deficit totaled just about $1 trillion. That's from the Congressional Budget Office. It's just a reminder that the past is circling back around to bite us, and what a mismatch we're in. The federal debt is raising the cost of living, and it does choke out some spending and investment. It definitely has a threat long-term wise to the economy, and it's exploded. It hasn't been a huge topic of discussion recently, and certainly not on the campaign trail, because there's other things that are taking precedent that are right in people's faces, that where the concern is. But some analysts, like the director of the nonpartisan CBO, have warned that the government faces a lot of risk if they don't address the problem between spending and revenues. And here's the sad part. Listen up, everyone, if you think, oh, okay, that's down the road. The Social Security Retirement Trust Fund will be exhausted in 2032, earlier than previously anticipated. The program's trustees projected that, remember, back in June, meaning this: senior citizens would face a cut in their benefits at that time unless Congress acts. Yikes. Nobody wants that. Ubiquitous bits of information coming up next.
2: Did you know that healthy arteries make a gas? Yes, actually, three known gases. Hi, I'm Dr. Mitch. And nitric oxide is a gas that's readily made all day long to keep our arteries open by relaxing the blood vessel walls. 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

0: funniest bits of information, or AKA fun facts. So, you know those drone conversations we've been having? Drones. We've seen what's happened in the war, especially between Ukraine and Russia, and how significant the drones have been, the military drones, and this is what warfare is, a big chunk of it now. But there's also the commercial aspect of drones. Amazon's rolling out drone delivery. Check it out. 500 cities. So when I say drones delivering Amazon, I mean, how did they do that? Is that what you're thinking? How does that happen? Well, let me tell you how it happens, because they've ramped this up. There's already 11 locations in the U.S., but 11's nothing. 500's a lot. So the service is going to be available if you live in Illinois, Georgia, Ohio, Idaho, and New York. And then 7 states, including Nebraska and Florida, already have access to it. So here's what the scoop is. If it's an item that weighs 5 pounds or less that can fit in a large shoebox, it can be delivered by a drone. So that is actually the majority, believe it or not, of the millions of packages ordered on Amazon every day. Orders arrive as fast as 30 minutes, most 60 minutes after checkout. They use multiple independent systems to keep the drones performing safely. And it's kind of similar to a trained pilot who scans the surrounding airspace, and it allows the drones to independently see and make real-time decisions while they're in flight. Because what could they possibly, encounter? So Amazon hasn't shared the full list of locations, but you can check if you're eligible on the company's website is the best way. On the homepage, you can click and look at the drop-down menu, drone delivery, and you could get a drone delivering whatever it is you're getting to your house. It's worked, right? It's the sound, the sound of drones, is that convenient? I think we have a drone still in our studio, pesky drone. I think if the drone thing really took off, I'm serious. If the drone thing really took off and you were hearing that constantly in your neighborhood, it's kind of like if everybody was having their driveways, their front porches blown off constantly, but those leaf blowers drive me mad because it is a sound a lot in my neighborhood. And with different hours, not everybody operates on that 9-to-5. So imagine the drone sounds, right? And you may have already been annoyed by a drone, but this is happening. It's already happening. They're having success with it. So yes, it's expanding. It's expanding. It's probably cheaper, easier. There's ways that it's better for Amazon to use the drones. So if you're a drone pilot, the future is looking really bright, because they're going to need some more people who can successfully navigate the drone for sure. All right, next, postage stamp. It's always fascinating. I knew somebody who was on the board that picked the postage stamps. His name is Harry Ranker. And to me, he loved what he did. It's a volunteer thing. They pick you. And then there's all these decisions that have to be made. There's all these pitches about who should be on the stamps, who's next on the stamps. So check it out. Yellowstone is next on the stamps. It's coming out. And the bison is featured on these stamps. So think of, when you think of bison, which are huge creatures, but we've seen them lately where they've charged after people. People will be are ridiculous. Yellowstone, get way too close, yada yada. We know the whole thing. But this is a big announcement that the bison, the bison is, and Yellowstone is going to be a postage stamp. I like the idea. I do, because it's an iconic symbol of the American West, and they're shaggy creatures is what they are. Shaggy, ginormous, it's a word, creatures. And I mean, there's this great wildlife photographer, his name's Tom Murphy, and there was a stamp There was a historic bison stamp that was designed in 1923. It's really cool if you look it up. So now here we go again, only this is Yellowstone is the other part of this. Right? And you got to see the stamp from the past. It's really, really cool. That's a great ubiquitous bit of information. How about this? You know, I'm a movie hound, right? It's just the perfect way for me to relax. There hasn't, the last couple of weeks, there hasn't been a lot at the movies. We see Spider-Man is shattering records right and left and continues to do that. But there's a new one coming out. I like Jason Statham. And he's in a new movie. He's the hero, of course, in Mutiny. Take a listen.
1: Got the intel package on Cole Reed. Born and raised in London. Father was a cop. Grandfather was a cop. Reed ends up serving under his dad, investigating a human trafficking operation. So why'd he leave the UK? File goes cold.
2: So, Cap, I'm here to help. I'll come back for everybody.
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2: 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Said get back in!
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8: We're about to be short on time.
9: Make sure that Cole Reed doesn't get off that ship alive.
8: He's trapped.
10: Tell me what you want. Everybody wants something.
0: Yeah, it's about child trafficking, and he finds them at this port, and then it goes from there. I won't tell you the whole story, but mutiny and craziness that ensues on a ship. Does he get off the ship? What happens? You'd have to go and see it at the movies or stream it. It's getting actually really, really good reviews. All right, Penn State is not getting good reviews. You know, we hear their familiar fight song of Penn State, as they're so often featured in college football on the tube when the regular season's underway, right? And I had a roommate that went to Penn State before she came to Ohio University, and she used to sing this fight song all the time, over and over and over again. And now the fight song is, then Penn State is being poked fun of because the Penn State frat had a cocaine ring that was busted because of a stupid, obvious mistake. A frat bro charged with running a huge empire from his house was caught after he allegedly accepted Venmo payments for drugs under his own name. Duh. They were tipped off at Thomas the Cops that Thomas Robinson at 23 years old was selling the coke on campus when an informant told him that a male using the nickname T-Rob is selling large amounts of coke from the Delta Epsilon frat house. The alleged drug kingpin T-Rob was accepting the payments through Venmo, like I said, with that username, and that was told to the authorities. So a database search for Tom Robinson eventually led the cops to Thomas Robinson with an address at the frat house. And so when he, of course, resisted arrests, and he thought it was a prank. He thought the fraternity brothers were playing a prank on him. So he was tasered. He was taken into to custody. There was a search of his dorm. They turned over 8 grams of coke, almost 8 ounces of weed, 200 amphetamine pills. A 45 caliber handgun was found in a safe above a mini fridge. So he was charged and things that happened from September to December of 2024, including drug manufacturing and delivery, criminal use of a communications facility, possession of a controlled substance, you get it, yada, yada. And he, a rep- reportedly, he ratted on his alleged supplier, a fellow student, and a member of another fraternity. So the frat system at Penn State, I would say, is a little shaky right now. A little shaky. You know what they say about loose lips. Coming up next, your thoughts as we head to the mailbag and the pre-market bell here on America Tonight with me, Kate Delaney.
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21: ABC News, I'm Dave Packer. A police helicopter and a small airplane collided in the skies over Pennsylvania Wednesday night. It happened during a training exercise at Carlisle Regional Airport, minutes from the state capital of Harrisburg. Lieutenant Colonel George Bivens with the Pennsylvania State Police.
22: As that Cessna came down along that runway, for an unknown reason, it veered hard to the right at the last moment.
21: The pilot of the Cessna 150 was killed. The two troopers on the helicopter survived. Five Americans have died in a helicopter crash in Kenya. That's according to the State Department. Local authorities say seven people were on board and there were no survivors. President Trump saying he's reducing the scheduled joint military exercises with South Korea and saying he's meeting with North Korean dictator Kim Jong-un later this year. The U.S. national debt reaching a staggering milestone, now surpassing $40 trillion. This is ABC News.
23: We're closing out the work week on a hot note with temperatures about 10 degrees above normal. Both highs Thursday and Friday will be around 100 degrees with morning lows in the low to mid 70s. We'll have mostly sunny, partly cloudy skies both days and about 30% chance for a stray shower or storm on Friday. As you head into the weekend, we'll see a better surge of moisture, so we'll increase that chance for a few isolated thunderstorms on Saturday and Sunday as temperatures drop into the low 90s. I'm KSL meteorologist Devin Mishuli.
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30: Now let's talk about the mail. Can we talk about the mail, please, Mac? I'm dying to talk about the mail with you all day, okay?
0: Mailbag. 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He says, hey, hey, Kate Delaney, I've been listening to your show for a long time, it seems like now. I really, really enjoy it. I was telling a buddy that you had family in the biz I'm in, and that would be Thoroughbred Racing. How is your family connected to racing? Thanks for that layup. I'm glad you heard that. I have, and I talk about it in my book, Invade the Man Cave, and I think even in Deal Your Own Destiny, the two of the five books I have, because I mix in sports and business. So my one cousin, my second cousin, John Service, he was the trainer for a horse named Smarty Jones that almost won the Triple Crown, lost by a nose to the Belmont, was a long shot at the Kentucky Derby and caught massive attention. And that was pretty exciting. And then Jason, his brother, my other cousin, also a very successful trainer of horses, and my uncle Joe, a funny guy. My uncle Joe was a jockey, so they grew up around it, and they both ended up getting into the business. And so, yeah, I'm not through them, because I just kind of was even around horses on my own. But as far as the connection, my family connection to having anything to do more specifically with horse racing, that's it. It's a business that's being really challenged right now because of gambling of all sorts that people do.

0: super competitive. All right, didn't want to go too much down a rabbit hole. Keith is listening to us on KSL Radio in Salt Lake City, 102.7 FM. Keith says, hey, listeners to America Tonight, and Kate, of course, the I heard you put something on the air the other day about the Avengers Doomsday, and I have to tell you, I love the idea of melding all these characters together again, and I'm excited. You said that it was December when the movie was coming out. It's a perfect time for that kind of movie, and I love the fact of taking the different U-verses and pulling them into one in the ultimate fight. It is that good versus evil that I think, in a way, some of us crave or applaud or whatever it is. That's the theme, the good versus evil. You know this. I don't have to tell you that, Kate. And for those that are hanging on these airwaves, but I know I'll be there, and I'm sure you will be too. So I may have to call in and give you my two cents on it and see if it was really worth it and lives up to the hype. I want to see it on a big screen like IMAX, and I know they're doing the IMAX thing, so that's going to be pretty cool. That is all. So thanks for that is all. I love that. That is all. That is all at the end. This one's from Tommy. He's listening to us. Lou Information Station, KLIS in St. Louis, Missouri. Kate, like the show, and I'm glad that you always give us a little bit about the Cardinals, whether they're winning, losing, or there's some good highlights. I happen to pick up on one of the stories you talked about, though, that tourist who was hit by lightning hiking up Mount Etna in Sicily. Of all things, can you imagine that volcanoes erupting and there's lava flow all over the place, but it's not the lava that gets them, it's lightning that gets them. And a lot of people don't realize this, but if you go back even in history and you look at volcanoes and volcanic activity, a lot of times there's lightning that's produced in and around all of that. So really sad for the dude from Kansas who they tried to save, apparently, because you said something about a helicopter lift, but it didn't work out for him. Yeah, he was picked up by a helicopter crew. And this happened Sunday, and here's the thing, he was in an area he wasn't supposed to be on that eastern slope, so he's about 4,600 feet in the, what they call, Roca Capra area, and he was declared dead by the time they got him there, by the medical personnel there, but, this happens with these hikers. They close areas of that slope, from what I understand, because of the prolonged volcanic activity. So much of that is shut off, and lightning strikes have killed more people on Mount Etna in decades than the volcanic activity, like I said, because that becomes part of it. People don't realize that, but that's part of what also happens around the volcano. So yeah, probably was having the time of his life, right? That he was getting a hike, he was there in Italy and on an incredible seeing an incredible sight, and then sadly, that happens. All right, let's go to this one from Mary, and Mary is listening to us on News Talk 830 WCCO. Hey, just so you know, lots of women are supporting you, Kate. It's not just the guys listening to your show. At the beginning of the year, I heard something about you on the air or coming on the air, and now I listen whenever I can. I have a kind of a weird schedule, and so I feel fortunate when I get to hear the whole show. But if not, I download your sauce thing, and I listen to it when I'm at the gym. And I heard you talking about Hayden Panettiere's death, and it's really sad if you look into her history, the deep depression she had, her brother dying a couple of years ago, and, you know, again, the things that she had been through, and who knows what they'll turn up ultimately when they do the autopsy, but it was pretty depressing. I happened to hear a 911 call, and you could hear like screams, and just it was sad, obviously. And she was talented as an actress. I liked her in the same show you liked her in, Nashville, and I also watched her in a couple of other shows too, where she popped up on, you know, in a supporting role or whatnot. So RIP, gone way too soon. Yeah, it's probably gonna be a couple months before we know the official cause of a manner of her death, but definitely she wasn't shy about telling people what she struggled with, and the struggle was real. I mean, she even gave up custody of her child because she had dealt with so much. But yeah, it's 36. I liked her even in Remember the Titans. She was good in Remember the Titans. But Nashville pulled me in, and she was a big, Connie Britton and her were a big part, obviously, of that show. So, yeah, terrible, terrible. All right, as you can see, people talk about all kinds of things, sometimes on the lighter side, more serious, or whatever it might be. So you too can hit me up on the email, and that's kate@katedelaneyradio.com. Click on contact. All right, pre-market bell stuff. Let's rock into that. Yeah. I'd like to go to the floor one time and be there for an opening bell. It's always so, people are always so excited with their company, right? This, whoever it is that gets to ring the bell, it just looks like a lot of fun. Anyway, oil is always what you want to know. What's going on with oil? Oil is hovering around in the 80s again, $85.60 for a barrel. So it's edging up slightly, but it's hanging around that same price. Then we look at the markets, and for the Dow, you have minus 0.22. S&P 500 minus, remember this is a small number, 0.69%. NASDAQ is minus 133. So that's where we're at pre opening bell. That's the key. I think sometimes people, every once in a while, I'll get an email. It's not the, yeah, I didn't open the stock market. I didn't say, let's ring the bell, Jason, and it's officially open. But I get it. It can be confusing. So it's just, I'm just saying the market's rolling. This is what's happening before it opens up. The Asian markets are already up and going, and the other markets are too. You know, some of the other markets are too, so that's what that's all about. The big story is, and it's going to be, is this pause of the 50% scheduled tariffs on Canada for, you know, 3 days. And this deal with Ottawa is very, very big. And it's, you know, there's been a bunch of tariffs on Canada and specific exports, including metals and lumber. People complain about lumber. I just had something happen with a mirror I'm waiting for on my SUV. Auto parts, terrible, terrible, terrible. So you see how that all rolls. All right, hang with
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0: Wow, this is pretty scary to think about. Potential cuts to federal cancer research funding could put maybe some of you listening at risk, patients, though, at risk. Dr. Julie Grelow joins us, FASCO Executive VP and Chief Medical Officer, American Society of Clinical Oncology. Doc, thanks for hanging with us.
1: Thanks for having me, Kate.
0: How much of the progress we've seen in cancer advancement can you trace back to federally funded research?
1: The majority, I would say. Back when we started what we called the war on cancer in the early 70s, we only had 3 million cancer survivors alive in the U.S., and now we're up to 18 million. And cancer death rates, just since 1991, have dropped by about 30%. Virtually all of that, and the almost 90%+ of the cancer drugs that have been approved in the past decades have started with government-funded research, lab research that got an idea and then was moved into studies, into patients, and ultimately approved and available to patients. It's the majority of our current treatments that started with federal funding.
0: Wow, those are staggering statistics. What does the proposal cut to NIH funding mean in practical terms, I guess, for patients being treated right now?
1: Well, since the early 70s, pretty much every year we've had stable to slight increases in the funding to the National Cancer Institute. It hasn't kept up with inflation, but we've had a strong federal investment in this research. If we have the cut that's been proposed in the presidential budget of about 12% to the NIH, this would stall that progress. It would immediately, in the short term, stall the clinical trials that are going on. So there would be less treatment options for patients who have already had all of the approved or recognized treatments for their cancer. And they're looking for newer treatments, the hope of a clinical trial that could help them and all of those who follow them. So in the short term, the trials would stall. A bigger picture is that the young investigators who are coming out of training or starting training when they're looking to see what they might want to specialize in, if we don't have robust funding to support their careers, they'll go into another field. And so we'll ultimately lose that workforce, right? Yeah. So these are some of the risks if we make some major cuts to cancer funding.
0: Yeah, speaking of risks, just to pile on even more here to be concerned about, what areas of cancer research are probably most at risk if this federal funding is reduced?
1: Well, so the kinds of things that government funding, as opposed to industry, for example, funding would do is, again, the basic science, which I've already mentioned, kind of just figuring out in the laboratory what causes the cancer, what genes, what proteins. Also, rare cancers, which include pediatric cancers. There just aren't a lot of pediatric cancers. And there are certain types of cancers that are very rare. It would never be profitable for a company to put a lot of investment behind how do you treat that. And also, trials where you're comparing two treatments, or trials of different kind of surgery, maybe, or radiation, trials looking at de-escalating treatment. For some cancers, we have such good outcomes, but a lot of toxicity left from those treatments that we're looking at, can we remove some of the treatments and still get those great outcomes? Those kind of trials are what government funding would support that industry would not be interested in.
0: Yes, yeah, so, and then you think about that again, the pipeline, right? The funding slowing that pipeline would affect it for sure with new cancer treatments and clinical breakthroughs. And you know, there's a list of those, right?
1: Absolutely. I mean, I started my career as a breast cancer oncologist back almost four decades ago. You know, across all of cancer, we had a couple of chemotherapy drugs and one hormonal drug, and that was it. And now we're in the era of precision oncology where it's not all one size fits all. If you're diagnosed with lung cancer now, we need to know the different genes and proteins turned on and off. And so we have, at this moment in time, maybe 12 different subsets of non-small cell lung cancer. And you need to know those genes and proteins, and there are different treatments for each of those subsets. That's precision oncology. No more just here's how you treat lung cancer, you know, with one chemo agent. It's all of these targeted therapies. And then the immunotherapy era, learning how to turn on our own immune system. Cancer cells have figured out how to evade that. And immunotherapy has been incredibly exciting as well.
0: Yeah. So where can we go to learn more and voice concerns for federal funding?
1: We have information about what we're talking about, as well as how to talk to your congressperson at ASCO.org/save research. That's ASCO.org/save research without the space between those words. We'd love to have your audience join us in helping make the case for why we need to continue this investment to accelerate the fight to finally end cancer for good.
0: Oh, that sounds great. End cancer for good. That's the key hashtag there. Dr. Julie Gray, oh, thank you so much for joining us on the show.
1: Okay. Thanks for having me.
2: Wow. It's interesting. You think of, you know, people you know that have cancer, and hopefully that's a situation you don't find yourself in. And those statistics that she just talked about are really scary to me, because so much of that, there is lots of private money that goes into cancer research, thank goodness, and grants that are part of that. But there was a big part of government funding too that was really, really necessary. I mean, even to hear her say end cancer, I mean, let's all raise our hand, anything to end cancer. I

has not commented on the situation, only that King Charles welcomes the opportunity to see the family more frequently, but they're not going to have any kind of official status, no kind of working, no status, none of that. That was the agreement they reached when they left all those years ago. But it is interesting, again, like I said, it's a little bit of that royal gossip that most of us really do. We really, really care about it, but it made huge headlines here in the United States. Maybe it's because we don't have a monarchy, thank goodness, right? But it's always a fascination to people when you talk about the royal, when you talk about the royal family. Yeah. We turn to this because to me anybody who has people who have served in their family, we thank you for that sacrifice. On this show, we've had many people in the military on the show, people who have served in the past, people who are currently serving, and some new numbers came out that more than 750 U.S. service members have been wounded since the start of the Iran war. The Pentagon updated the database on Wednesday, recording more than 50 additional wounded soldiers was the talks between Tehran and D.C. to end the conflict are really at an impasse at this point. But the totals and where they officially get it, they put it in the database that they have, and that updates and the database updated, and that's where we're at. I guess I didn't realize that wounded wise that it was 750, and let's hope that conflict comes to an end certainly by the end of this year. I mean, just even the thought of rolling into another year would be so unacceptable to so many of us, right? All right, thanks to all of you for listening to this hour of the show and the Minnesota Foo, Jason and Daniel. Remember to make it count, everybody.

0: Relax, you look absolutely dashing in that purple tie. Ready to harness the world?
1: You bet, Daisy. I'm ready as I'll ever be. And might I say, your purple tie really pops with your vest.
0: Thanks. I almost went with a cape, but didn't want to come across as pretentious.
1: Nonsense. Anyone in our line of work should rock a cape.
0: You might be onto something, Max.
1: Phew. So here we go. First day on the job. You've got this, right?
0: Right. Don't forget, we both graduated from Dogs, Inc. with honors.
1: Which means I can guide my human around a busy city with ease.
0: And I can give my human a restful night.
1: I hope my human is kind and loving.
0: And I hope mine likes wet kisses and zoomies.
1: Ready to make a difference?
0: Born ready. Let's go!
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3: 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From ABC News, I'm Dave Packer. President Trump announcing economic D-Day on Iran, threatening countries that support Iran's economy in any way with tremendous economic consequences, calling it the, quote, most crushing economic operation ever taken. After scaling down planned military exercises with U.S. ally South Korea, President Trump shared a calendar event that might explain why.
4: Here at the White House, the president said that he would meet by the end of the year with North Korean dictator Kim Jong-un. Now, there is no indication as to when or where that meeting would happen, and no confirmation from the North Koreans about the meeting either.
3: ABC's Jonathan Carl. A police helicopter and a small airplane collided in the skies over Pennsylvania Wednesday night. It happened during a training exercise minutes from Harrisburg. Lieutenant Colonel George Bivens, Pennsylvania State Police.
5: As that Cessna came down along that runway, for an unknown reason, it veered hard to the right at the last moment.
3: The pilot of the Cessna killed. Two troopers on the helicopter survived. The NTSB will investigate.

0: A safari helicopter crashed while on a tour of a remote part of Kenya that killed all 7 people on board, among them 5 Americans. A tragedy in Tennessee Wednesday. A driver struck members of a Tennessee University cycling team during a training ride. 2 of the student athletes from Milligan University, a private Christian institution in Elizabethton, were killed. 7 others injured, some critically. Major Roy Brown, Tennessee Highway Patrol, says while an investigation is underway, they have arrested the driver.
1: Our troopers are now working to determine exactly what happened. The information we're providing today is only preliminary.
0: 67-year-old John Benfield of Newland, North Carolina, has been charged with 2 counts of vehicular homicide by recklessness and 5 counts of aggravated assault by vehicle recklessness. You're listening to ABC News.
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0: Companies that secretly vary prices based on how much they think customers will pay could face charges.
4: The Federal Trade Commission seeking public comment on an enforcement policy statement regarding personalized pricing. It's also known as dynamic pricing, the use of personal data by a company to set prices based on individual consumer habits and what the shopper is willing to spend. Sometimes a difference in price occurs when shoppers return to certain websites. The FTC says when consumers see a listed price, they expect it to be the same price everyone else sees, and the FTC is warning it will uphold the law if businesses mislead consumers with hidden fees and surprise charges. Michelle Franzen, ABC News.
0: The death toll from last week's earthquake in Colombia has risen to 314. A U.S. Navy destroyer in the South China Sea losing power for 4 days, and concerns on the USS Abraham Lincoln after 8 months at sea. Founder of No Fallen Heroes Foundation, Matthew Wiz Buckley, calls the incidents incredibly rare.
5: I'm going to wait until the investigation comes out to see what's going on, but I guarantee you behind the scenes, they're debriefing and figuring out what happened so this can't happen again.
0: Buckley also says it's not good for the enemy to know sailors might be in distress. The U.S. ambassador to Peru, Bernie Navarro, says the country will send a military hospital ship to Peru's Pacific coast next year to help cope with the effects of El Nino. He says the Comfort will arrive at peak El Nino in February. Dave Packer, ABC News.
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6: It'll be a mild start Thursday morning with lows in the low to mid-70s. Lunchtime temperatures will be around 94 degrees, with highs topping out 10 degrees above normal around 101. We'll have mostly sunny to partly cloudy skies throughout the day. We're expecting a little bit more clouds on Friday as more moisture moves into the state, with about a 30% chance of rain. As we head into the weekend, we'll see that percent chance of rain increase slightly to about 40%. From the KSL Weather Center, I'm Devin Mishuli.
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0: dead after a helicopter crash, sadly, in Kenya. Meanwhile, a former teacher, 93 years old, among the deaths, blamed on the storm as Hawaii struggles to clean up after Lala breezes through. I'm Kate Delaney, but first at the top, we rock into the rundown here on America Tonight. The helicopter crash, what a horrible, horrible story. Seven people, like I said, five of them were American, all perished when this helicopter was taking them on a tour in Kenya. It went down in Samburu County, about 8 hours north of Nairobi, to give you a sense of that, if you know your geography. Just a beautiful area, an area where a lot of tourists go through. Among them, Telemundo executive Jose Suarez, who was killed in the accident, but he wasn't the only one who people knew. People knew him because of the president of Telemundo in Orlando, Tampa, and Fort Myers. So a lot of people knew him. I think I met him one time at a chamber meeting, but I can't be sure, but his face looks so familiar. And I certainly knew people who worked for him. Kenya's Red Cross said early Wednesday that search and recovery efforts were ongoing at a crash site, but had been hampered by difficult terrain and an active fire. So the helicopter was operated by Lady Lori Kenya. The company confirmed on social media that one of the craft was involved in that accident. It was a charter flight. All the people on board apparently knew each other, and so they're trying to figure out what could have made that helicopter go down the way that it did, and certainly changed so many lives, as there were families that are affected by this and friends and other people connected to all the people that were on board, let's put it that way. You know, we talk about GLP-1s. You see the commercials all the time. It seems every day there's a new commercial. But this is worth mentioning at the very top of this show. We've had doctors on. We've had a lot of medical types of information in our, you know, for your health segments. But Moderna shared more than the shares were more than double on the success of their mRNA cancer vaccine. So the results from, while everybody's focused on the other thing, results from a Merck-Moderna partnership validated years of research into a really different new approach for cancer treatment. It was an experimental vaccine that succeeded in preventing cancer from coming back or spreading in a study of high-risk melanoma patients. Moderna and its partner Merck said they have paved the way for a potentially new life-extending treatment for thousands of people diagnosed with the deadly skin cancer each year. I mean, that's incredible. So, of course, their stocks soared on that news. I mean, melanoma is traditionally a very deadly cancer, really super, super deadly. So they studied people who had surgery to remove melanoma and were using the personalized cancer vaccine in combination with another drug, Keytruda, to reduce the risk of it coming back. So this is a huge, huge news. This breakthrough is huge. It's the second major oncology breakthrough in the last couple of months after a different drug succeeded in extending the lives of people with, get this, pancreatic cancer, which is notoriously lethal. Think of the people who have died from pancreatic cancer, including Patrick Swayze, right? So this is huge, and the study went really, really deep. That's just at first blush. We're going to have somebody on to talk about it, because I was just jolted when I saw that it's so significant that so many of our lives are touched by cancer, right? So like I said, not to mix what I was trying to tell you, but the GLP-1 drugs, there's so much conversation really about that, and now they've got research that are showing that it stops or it helps aging. The process helps the aging process. And this was research that was done by people at the University of Texas, the medical branch in Galveston. It's the clinical trials that they're seeing as the active ingredient in Zepbound and how it's impacting aging. And they're finding some really positive results there, but they continue to look at that. All right, it is a quiet time, so to speak, on the Hill, because a lot of people, we just went through elections, primaries anyway. And so the president, who was showing off to many reporters what his updates were at the White House, including a helicopter pad, he was thrown a curveball question about term limits. While some are questioning the 69 days since we've seen Senator Mitch McConnell, and here's what he said.
1: So term limits are very popular with the public. I've seen it both ways. I've seen where people go in and they get termed out, and they're very talented, and they're at the height of their career, you know, politicians. And you end up with total rookies in there, nothing gets done. And I've seen it the other way, where people are there too long. We see that all the time. I see both. I always like to say that a term limit is an election. You know, the public's pretty smart. You see that last night. We had some great success last night. The Republican Party had tremendous success last night. But I like to say that term limits should be elections. But I'm okay with term limits. Remember, the people that have to pass term limits are the people that are going to be voting on them to get out of office. So it's a little bit tough. That's not the easiest vote to get, is it, huh? But I'm okay with it one way or the other. I do think elections really term people out.
0: Yeah, it's been a conversation that's been going on for a long, long time. We turn to money, money, money, and this is big. I might have buried the lead, in fact, here right at the top. Yeah, the national debt crossed the $40 trillion in a milestone nobody really wants. It's for the first time in history that that's happened. The Treasury Department reported on Wednesday that the debt had crossed the $40 trillion mark the day before. The government has been running budget deficits for years, and for the first 5 months of 2026, the federal budget deficit totaled just about $1 trillion. That's from the Congressional Budget Office. It's just a reminder that the past is circling back around to bite us, and what a mismatch we're in. The federal debt is raising the cost of living, and it does choke out some spending and investment. It definitely has a threat long-term wise to the economy, and it's exploded. It hasn't been a huge topic of discussion recently, and certainly not on the campaign trail, because there's other things that are taking precedent that are right in people's faces, that where the concern is. But some analysts, like the director of the nonpartisan CBO, have warned that the government faces a lot of risk if they don't address the problem between spending and revenues. And here's the sad part. Listen up, everyone, if you think, oh, okay, that's down the road. The Social Security Retirement Trust Fund will be exhausted in 2032, earlier than previously anticipated. The program's trustees projected that, remember, back in June, meaning this: senior citizens would face a cut in their benefits at that time unless Congress acts. Yikes! Nobody wants that. Ubiquitous bits of information coming up next.
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0: So today is World Autism Awareness Day, and I talked about this in my family, people dealing with children who have autism, and now we're seeing this more and more, and there's more conversation about that. Dr. Robert Melilla joins us. He's an autism expert, and by the way, he's also an author, too. We'll talk about his book in a second. But, Doc, thanks so much for spending some time with us.
1: Thank you. This is very important, so I appreciate it.
0: Why is it that all of a sudden, and I think it's a good thing, but you've been a doctor for a while now. Why is it finally people are waking up to understanding what autism is and how vast it is?
1: Yeah, I think, you know, we've been seeing this rise over the past 30 years. I mean, 30 years ago, it was one in 10,000 kids diagnosed in the U.S. Now it's one in 36, one in 24 boys. And I think over time, people are becoming more and more aware because we see so much more of it. But also I think that, you know, there is a lot of research that has been done. We did a lot of research from my lab last year. We published like 8 papers alone just on this subject. So, you know, I think that there is more and more of an awareness because we're seeing it more and more and more and more families are affected. I mean, you're talking about, you know, like I said, one in 36 kids right now, and it's climbing dramatically.
0: So the basic question is, for people who don't know, what is autism?
1: Yeah, autism is a developmental neurological imbalance from my standpoint, meaning that, you know, there is no damage or injury to the brain. That's a misconception. And in most cases, you know, 90% of the cases, there's no genetic mutation that is responsible. It is this imbalance that develops between networks in the brain. And in particular, what we've been able to show is that the left hemisphere comes online too early. Normally, the right hemisphere develops in children for the first 3 years, takes the lead, and then the left hemisphere comes online. And the left hemisphere is very more detail-oriented. It's very intellectual, not really so socially oriented. But what we see is that in virtually every kid with autism, even the ones that don't speak, kids and adults, they're really geniuses with their left brain. And that's kind of where it starts. It starts with this kind of gift. But then if the right hemisphere, which is really the social emotional brain, doesn't really develop, if that is really inhibited and doesn't fully mature, then what we see is that gives you the traits and the features of what we see in autism.
0: Wow, what an explanation. That's the best one I think I've ever heard. How does somebody know if they have autism or someone they love has autism?
1: Well, from an adult standpoint, like recently, I think Rumor Willis said that she was diagnosed with Bruce Willis's daughter with autism. So, you know, as an adult, they may not be aware of it. But, you know, anybody that really struggles significantly in socialization, like really doesn't understand social cues and realizes that they may feel like an outsider, but is also highly intelligent and gifted, and may also struggle with overactivity of the left brain and have things like tics or OCD type behavior or ADHD. There's a really high comorbidity with ADHD and Tourette's and tic disorders and anxiety. I mean, these are things that we see with, as far as for parents, for me, one of my main areas of research has been looking at something called retained primitive reflexes. These are reflexes that we're all born with that help a baby get themselves out of the womb and then literally help them to roll over and crawl on their belly and crawl on all fours and eventually stand up and then eventually walk and talk at 1 year, which is when kids should do that. And what we see is that if they don't go through those milestones, this often is related to what we call retained primitive reflexes. And these reflexes don't go away. And we've been able to show this, that in autism, virtually 100% of the time, these reflexes at one that should be gone, that allow for the brain to then go to the next stage of development, they don't go away. And essentially, this delays the maturity and really stops that right brain from developing. And then the left brain comes online too early. And to me, this is what's causing autism, and this is what it is.
0: Is there a best test or a test to really diagnose this?
1: No, there isn't. That's what's frustrating. You know, there isn't any lab test. There's no blood test. There's no genetic test. There's no MRI that really clearly shows it. I mean, we use many of those things in research, but really it's more of a behavioral test that is really more history and based on, you know, looking at the individual and looking at their kind of their personality style and really their struggles in particular. And it's really important to understand, and especially for parents, you know, kids, especially non-speaking kids, which is really what we work with in my office as much as anything. You know, the, you know, mainstream world out there, mainstream therapy, you know, looks at them as having a cognitive disability because they can't speak. Essentially, they're saying, you know, they're not really very smart. We find the opposite. They're geniuses, but they're trapped in this body that they can't control and they can't feel. And so they can't speak, but they know everything. But it, you would never know it unless you understand the nature of the issue. So getting them to be able to communicate in some way is just, you know, so important because these kids are often really struggling and suffering in these bodies that just don't respond.
0: And you, you know, you've written a slew of books. You're trying to really get the message out there. What's your latest book that you think would help a lot of people that are listening to this interview and wondering, wow, maybe that's why I'm seeing even something in me? Like, I know a lot of people that find out that they have ADHD, and it answers a lot of questions of why certain things happen in their life.
1: Yeah, you know, Disconnected Kids is the first book I wrote, and actually we have a third edition coming out this year in around August, and people can pre-order it. It's been one of the best-selling books of all time in this genre, and it talks about all of these different developmental issues, but it also gives people a way to check themselves and also be able to check their children and be able to understand and gives them tools of what they can do about it, because the brain regulates everything. So when the brain is out of balance, it can affect everything, not just mental capacities or emotions or social skills or attention, but also the digestive system, your immune system, inflammation, detoxification. All of it is really secondary to what's happening in the brain. So it can be really, really widespread, but it's really all due to this one underlying issue. And so, you know, people can get Disconnected Kids. And the reason why there's a third edition is because it's resonated so much. It's translated into 15 languages, sold all over the world. And so therefore, you know, Penguin has decided to do another version of it. And that's coming out this year.
0: Oh, that's terrific. And I mentioned at the top World Autism Awareness Day, which I think is great because it means there's more conversations about it. As somebody who's been in this field, how important is something like that?
1: I don't think there's anything more important than what's been happening with our children over the past, you know, really three decades, but is really accelerating. You know, there's an MIT specialist that recently said by 2025, which is only next year now, that 50% of kids being born would be autistic. And again, it's important to understand that autistic people are special. We're not, you know, saying they're bad or that, you know, we want to prevent them from being born or anything like that. We just want to understand it better because really they are geniuses, but many of them really have trouble communicating and don't have a voice. Many of them are very high functioning and they're great and they really, you know, help society and they give us inventions and they're, you know, amazing people and they don't need any help. But there are some people that really struggle because they have a big voice in them and they can't get it out. And it's really, you know, terrible to know, but it's really important that parents know because, you know, I see people from all over the world and I have a practice here on Long Island in New York. And they fly in and the first question I ask them is, has anybody tried to explain to you what's happening in your child's brain? And they look at me and they say, no, not at all. And that's kind of shocking. You know, you get a diagnosis of autism, which is, you know, pretty impactful. And nobody even explains it because they really don't know what it is. I've spent my life trying to understand it. And if you're not really looking to improve or help change that issue, whatever that is, then really all you're doing is just managing symptoms and behaviors. And parents don't know that there are real solutions that can actually be done to really change it on a long-term basis and give many kids their voice.
0: Wow. So for you, this has to be incredibly rewarding, though, because of devoting your life to this and uncovering things that help and seeing the light bulb go off, so to speak, in parents and people who struggle.
1: Oh, there's nothing more. I mean, because, you know, when your child is struggling, there's nothing more painful for a parent When your child can't speak to you, when your child can't say, I love you, you know, it's really heartbreaking. And if we can, you know, give that child their voice, and if we can actually get them to speak, which we do the majority of the time, I mean, I don't think there's anything more important I could be doing in life. And as a parent myself with kids that struggled at times, you know, I understand what that's like. And I understand as a parent, you know, if they can be helped, you know, how special and how important that is.
0: Yeah. Dr. Robert Melilla, thanks so much for spending time with us. You do important work. We appreciate it.
1: Thank you very much. I appreciate it.
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12: ABC News, I'm Dave Packer. The NTSB is rushing to the scene after a Pennsylvania State Police helicopter and assistant a small plane collided midair near Harrisburg this evening. State Police Lieutenant Colonel George Bivens.
13: The one known occupant of the Cessna 150 did not survive the crash. We're not prepared to release information on that individual yet.
12: But both state troopers on board the chopper survived. A safari helicopter crashed while on a tour over a remote part of Kenya, killing all 7 people on board, among them 5 Americans. The national debt rising by $1 trillion in just 5 months, today reaching a staggering $40 trillion. The family of Nolan Wells tonight marked what would have been his 19th birthday with a vigilant outreach. They want to keep the search for answers into his mysterious death on Horn Island, a barrier island about 10 miles off the coast, active. Confirmed, Prince Harry and wife Meghan, the Duchess of Sussex, are planning to move back to the UK. This is ABC News.
14: We're closing out the work week on a hot note with temperatures about 10 degrees above normal. Both highs Thursday and Friday will be around 100 degrees, with morning lows in the low to mid-70s. We'll have mostly sunny, partly cloudy skies both days, and about 30% chance for a stray shower or storm on Friday. As we head into the weekend, we'll see a better surge of moisture, so we'll increase that chance for a few isolated thunderstorms on Saturday and Sunday as temperatures drop into the low 90s. I'm KSL meteorologist Devin Mashuli.
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0: And we're back with Dr. Stuart Lonnke, continuing our conversation from our last show, Outsmarting Obesity. A doctor reveals why we gain weight, why it matters, and what we can do about it. We were talking about chemicals and why organic doesn't really solve the problem, Doc.
17: When it rains, all of those chemicals get into the groundwater, and groundwater, it doesn't say, oh, wait, don't go that way because it's an organic farm. I'm not going to go over there. Or the air that's flowing over the organic farm says, uh-oh, organic farm, I'm not going that way, the chemical says. No, that's not what happens. So we all get exposed to toxic chemicals, to heavy metals, insecticides, pesticides, organic pollutants, things that are called forever chemicals. You ever heard that word, chemical?
0: Yes.
17: These are chemicals. Yeah. They are called persistent organic pollutants, POPs. Everything gets boiled down to a three-letter thing. So persistent organic pollutants are things like, you know, carbon tetrachloride and things like PFAS, the things that coat, those are perfluorochemicals. That's what makes nonstick cookware, basically. Perfluorochemicals. They never break down. They never break down. Many things break down in nature, but these stay forever. So, and people say, well, we don't use lead in paint anymore. So what happened to all the lead that was in the paint that we used to use? I turned it to gold, probably, and it's in Fort Knox. Probably. I mean, I don't know. It didn't turn into gold. It's not in Fort Knox. It's still here. It didn't go away. So it seeps into groundwater and so on and so forth. And all of these things affect us. And so these chemicals, so yes, that's one of the steps. What I realized is I have to give people, I can't write a book that's a doomsday book. I had to write a book that said, okay, what do I do about this?
0: Yeah.
17: What do you do about it? It's actually nice because you can change your epigenome. And there's been a lot of work done on how we change our epigenetics. Obviously, decrease your exposure to these toxic agents that you find in your house. That's the first place you can work.
0: Sure.
17: Do I bring these things into my home unwittingly? And so I came up with a four-step plan that the book goes into called AIPE, A-I-P-E. Accept, identify, prevent, and eliminate. Pretty simple. Accept the fact that you're exposed to toxins and that you have toxic behavior sometimes around food. That's an important thing to recognize. Because here's the key, Kate. One of the things that changes epigenetics is behavior.
0: Mm.
17: Isn't that funny?
0: Wow.
17: Exercise. For example, exercise. Not exercise once in a while. Regular exercise not only burns calories, but changes your epigenetics. Wow, I didn't know that. Well, you know it now. Not exercise, not being a weekend warrior, but being that kind of person. I have a grandson who's a hockey player. I mean, he's on the ice every day. As long as he keeps that up, he's never going to get heavy. His epigenetics are very favorable. Because he continues to do that. Does he watch his diet? Yeah. Does he go off? Does he eat junk food? Come on, he's 16 years old. Of course he does. Okay. But, you know, his problem is he can't gain weight. And his parents are not thin. Okay. So the epigenome there is obviously unfavorable because he inherited it. Because the epigenetic changes stay, as I told you, for three to four generations. They eventually fall off. But the problem is we keep renewing them because we keep getting re-exposed.
0: Right.
17: So you have to accept the fact, the A is accept the fact that you have toxic behaviors and you're filled with toxins. If you don't do that, then the rest of it doesn't make any sense.
0: Sure.
17: Because the I is identify. And identify means go through your, do you keep your cleaning things in your kitchen where you prepare food? And that's not a good idea. That's just not a good idea. You should move it to someplace else away from food. Just do that. It's a simple thing. Do you bring your dry cleaning in if you do dry cleaning? Because dry cleaning is really perchloroethylene. That's what it is. It's one of those volatile organic chemicals that's an obesogen. It's also a carcinogen. But when you bring your dry cleaning into your home, you know that plastic stuff they put over it? Take it off. Let it go out in the air. Don't put it in your closet. Because in your closet, it's just there, contaminating the air you breathe, your hands, the other clothing, when you put it on. Okay, think about those things. You're not going to be able to take flame retardants out of baby pajamas. I think most states have laws where you have to have that.
0: Yeah. Mm-hmm.
17: But think twice before, if you have a baby in the house, you have kids crawling around and on furniture, don't use those plug-in air fresheners. They're chemicals. Kids crawl on the floor. Those droplets, micro droplets are falling. And it gets all over their hands. What do babies do with their hands?
0: Yeah.
17: They put them in their mouth.
0: Of course.
17: So we get most of these toxins from eating them or drinking them. That's how they come into our bodies. Yes, we inhale some. Air pollution is a real thing. And some of these toxic chemicals are in the air pollution. And that's a different story altogether, particularly here in California recently with the fires. But the fact is we eat them. Now, in women and some men, we put them on our skin. We call it makeup. And some of our makeup has things like parabens and other things in them. These are obesogens. So you absorb them through your skin. Once they're in your body, there's only one way out, actually two. There are two ways out. Once these toxic chemicals are absorbed into your bloodstream, most of them are fat soluble. So do you know where you deposit that? You deposit them in your fat cells. Oh, and here's something that I think you may not have known and many of your listeners and viewers may not know. Did you know your fat is an endocrine organ?
0: No.
17: It is? Yeah. So it's just as important as your thyroid. You can't have no fat because your fat secretes hormones. One of them is called leptin, L-E-P-T-I-N. Leptin tells your hypothalamus that you're full. You're not hungry anymore. What if you don't make that? What if your leptin is broken? What if your hypothalamus doesn't recognize the message? All of the things I just mentioned are epigenetic changes. Any one of those can happen. So you can find obese individuals with low leptin levels and obese individuals with high leptin levels. When you look at their leptin and you look at the receptors, then you realize from animal work, well, the reason this person has high leptin levels is because the leptin's broken. It's making something that's almost leptin, but it's not really leptin. It's broken. It's the same as the pancreas with insulin. The pancreas makes insulin, and sometimes the insulin is, we call it insulin resistance. And so people are resistant to the action of insulin and they become diabetic. Mm-hmm. They have plenty of insulin. It's just not working. So the same thing happens in obesity. So these compounds get into your bloodstream. They deposit in fat or you eliminate them, but there's only two ways out. Not your stool. That's your GI tract. It's your urine and your sweat. That's it.
0: Wow.
17: The liver will, because the liver has to break them down. So we eat these things, and the liver breaks them down into water. Now, remember that many of these chemicals are not water soluble. So they are kind of globules in the blood, and they get deposited in the fat, and you can't eliminate them from your body until your liver does its magic. Your liver is the factory that takes all of these toxic chemicals and breaks them down into something that's water soluble, and you excrete it. So now you're beginning to understand that, okay, so if I accept the fact that's the A, and I identify all those things that I'm being exposed to and how I'm being exposed, and I make some adjustments. Now I'm going to prevent. What can I prevent? Well, you can prevent the absorption of things that you put in your mouth. Well, that's interesting. How do I do that? By binding them in your gut. There are many binders that have been proven over the years to bind most, if not all, of these toxins, and they never get into your bloodstream. On your skin, you have to choose those cosmetic compounds that have no parabens or very few parabens and so on and so forth, right?
0: Right.
17: So that's the prevent. And when you take a look at your behaviors, you have to accept your behavioral abnormalities, your fixation on food and so on and so forth. Just embrace it. It is there. If you have that problem, you have to deal with that. We'll deal with it later. Identify it, right?
0: Right.
17: And now prevent its behavior. You have to substitute other behaviors for it. Preventing the absorption is easy. Preventing behaviors is a little bit of work.
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0: Thanks for joining us here in this conversation with Dr. Stuart Lonnke. It's been a series that we've done with him in the past 2 days, and we're bringing it home now. The name of his book, Outsmarting Obesity, A Doctor Reveals Why We Gain Weight, Why It Matters, and What We Can Do About It. And we've talked about a whole slew of super important things. I have this book on my, yes, so you know, Doc, I have this book on my iPhone, and I just pulled it the other day. I pulled it out the other day at breakfast. It was interesting, and I was going through some of what we're talking about here. And I know that we're up to the last part of this when we talk about what's the last big important thing that we need to look at here.
17: And the last step is eliminate. What is eliminate? Well, we're all walking around in a toxic soup in our bodies. If we can eliminate, is there a way that I can actually get the stuff out of my body? The answer is yes. There are a couple of ways. And the book goes into them using certain chelators and binders that are safe, that are natural, that have been proven scientifically to work. I mean, with real studies showing that you take this, you eliminate. Okay? And all of a sudden, the clouds kind of go away and the sun comes out and you say, okay, now I got it. So if I put this kind of thing in place, if I put this AIPE philosophy in place, now I go on a diet. And I go on a diet for a few months, and I lose weight. And now I give myself 3 to 6 months holding that weight, knowing that I can succeed. Then if you want to lose more, lose more. I always tell my patients, you know, look, 5% of your body weight loss for the morbidly obese is great. Let's take it. Let's take the win and try to move to another win. And pretty soon, you're on a winning streak. Instead of win, lose, win, lose, win, lose. You know, the diet companies won't be happy with what I'm saying, I'm sure. But they want repeat customers. That's what it's all about. The food industry, they're not your friend. I always tell people, you know, you can't blame the increased birth weight of a fetus, of a newborn. Because the fetus, on the fact that the fetus is going to 7-Eleven and buying Twinkies. It's just not, that's not what's happening. I've never seen that happen. So, I think you have to take a step back from all of this and say, is this hopeless? The answer is, of course not. It's not hopeless at all. Particularly for the next few generations, if we start to, instead of spending money on diet foods, I wish that we would spend more money doing research on ways to eliminate all of these toxins we've accumulated from our bodies.
0: Right.
17: That's the company I put my name on. If I were going to do something, you know, if I was younger, I would say, let's start a company to try and figure out how we can make more safe molecules that will help eliminate this stuff. Because everybody's carrying a toxic burden, and the less burden you have, the fewer epigenetic changes you have, you're not passing them on to the next generation. It's a win-win. You lose weight, your children will lose weight, will not be obese, we will decrease childhood diabetes. All of these things can happen, but not unless you're smart. I mean, if you don't know what's going on, you will continue down the road of Ozempic and this one and that one, but they all work.
0: Right.
17: It all work.
0: Right.
17: Medicines scare me a little bit because, you know, we thought fenfen was great. And it turned out not to be great some 10 years later. So I don't know what's going to happen with GLP-1s. There'll be a new fad coming along soon. The drug companies will try to tell us, well, it's not only good for losing weight, you could stop heroin use and it'll cure heart disease. And they'll find a study someplace that FDA will say, oh, yeah, okay.
0: and back it
17: you
0: up.
17: You can make that claim.
0: Yeah.
17: Then back it up. But, yeah. You know, my background in drugs and so on and so forth is more on devices. But I understand FDA very well because I didn't tell you before, 10 years, well, more than 10, almost 20 years, as the chief medical officer and of a medical device company that I was part of. I was one of the founders of it. My job was to do all the regulatory work, which meant run research studies worldwide. And I traveled quite a bit, and I had a lot of people covering my practice at that time to do site visits. But being a regulatory officer, you understand how FDA works. There'll be new drugs, trust me. There'll be another weight loss miracle.
0: Sure.
17: And we will continue to get fatter.
0: But so the key thing here is, in wrapping this up, because we could talk all day and we want people to get your book, is you've told us the title of your book is perfect, Outsmarting Obesity. That's exactly, you nailed it for us. I mean, I think, like I said in the beginning, this book is a game changer, because why do we want to be on the roller coaster? Why do we want to keep being on a yo-yo, up and down, up and down? This is a way to change the game, right?
17: I think that's very important, Kate. And, you know, I used to be a heavy guy. I'm not what you would call svelte. You would not look at me and say, oh, he's too thin. You wouldn't say that. You know, but I'm okay. I'm not ideal. My wife is ideal, but, you know, she's got a perfect BMI. Mine is a little work. But the fact is, I think that it's a struggle we all have. And let me tell you something, viewers and listeners, you owe it to yourself to at least understand this problem. You may choose to do nothing about it, but I hope that's not true. But at least you give yourself a shot at looking at what's really causing this. If not for you, for your kids.
0: Yeah.
17: If not for your kids, for your grandkids, for your grandkids, for the next generation.
0: Yep. Yep.
17: We need to guide them a little bit better. Yep. That's what I think.
0: Yep. It was just terrific speaking with you. Outsmarting Obesity, Dr. Stuart Lunke. You're so smart. A doctor reveals why we gain weight, why it matters, and here's the key. What can we do about it? Thank you so much.
17: Thank you, Kate. It's been a pleasure.
0: Wow, what an enlightening couple of days it's been with Dr. Stuart Lunke. Like I said, I really seriously do a morning, sometimes walk on the beach with a friend, and we go a couple of miles and then have something decent for breakfast, you know, something healthy. And I was telling her about this book, and we were talking about the things that you just don't know. You can get it on Amazon or Barnes & Noble. It's really, really good stuff.

0: locations worldwide. You might have been to one, I don't know. It actually surpassed McDonald's and Starbucks. The company is valued at more than $10 billion after a Hong Kong IPO last week. Wow. I have to honestly say, I have not seen one. I'm going to New York. I'm going to go to New York. I'm taking the show to New York for a couple of days coming up in a couple of months. I'm going to look because I'm going to bet I'm probably going to find it there. This was really upsetting to hear about this. Do you have some DVDs stuffed in a box somewhere and you're not thinking about them? You're thinking, oh, you know, maybe I'll get rid of them. Sometimes people collect them. But it turns out your physical media collection could not work anymore. Some DVDs distributed by Warner Brothers Home Entertainment between 2006 and 2008 have disc rot, so they're unplayable. One DVD collector, I was reading this, said they curdle like milk. Again, curdle like milk. So think about that. In a statement that was released to movie news website Joe Blow, Warner Brothers Discovery said it would replace defective discs. However, some titles are no longer in print or the rights have expired, so the best they can offer is a title of similar value. So I'm just saying, if you're into the whole disc thing, maybe you go through your discs and you see if, I don't know, perhaps you can save some by getting a new one because maybe it has curdled. Just even hearing that is crazy. All right, thanks to all of you for listening to the show. Be safe, be happy, and be grateful, my friends.
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2: 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From ABC News, I'm Dave Packer. A police helicopter and a small airplane collided in the skies over Pennsylvania Wednesday night. It happened during a training exercise at Carlisle Regional Airport, minutes from the state capital of Harrisburg. Lieutenant Colonel George Bivens with the Pennsylvania State Police.
3: As that Cessna came down along that runway, for an unknown reason, it veered hard to the right at the last moment.
2: The pilot of the Cessna 150 was killed. All on board that helicopter, two Pennsylvania state troopers, both expected to survive. Five Americans have died in a helicopter crash in Kenya. That, according to the State Department, local authorities say seven people total were on board. No survivors. President Trump saying he's reducing the scheduled joint military exercises with South Korea and saying he's meeting with North Korean dictator Kim Jong-un later this year.
4: I felt that to do a massive war exercise. I thought that was very insulting to somebody that, frankly, has been, during my term at least, very well behaved.
2: Reaction from North Korean state media, quote, "We regard it as one unworthy of comment and have no interest in it at all," and saying there's no knowledge of any discussions between Trump and Kim. The family of Nolan Wells Wednesday marking what would have been his 19th birthday with a vigil and an outreach to supporters. They want to keep the search for answers into his mysterious death on Horn Island, a barrier island about 10 miles from the Gulf Coast, active. The family's attorney, Ben Crump.
5: We're trying to work collaboratively to the district attorney's office. Obviously, the Congressional Black Caucus has asked for the FBI to open an investigation.
2: The U.S. national debt reaching a staggering milestone, surpassing $40 trillion. It's just 5 months after the U.S. hit a record $39 trillion.

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0: One person is dead, another hospitalized following a home explosion in Annapolis, Maryland. Assistant Fire Chief Lawrence Schultz says the cause is under investigation, but they have a lead.
3: It was purported that about an hour before the explosion, there was a vendor there to resupply the house with propane. We don't know that the two are related. That vendor came, supplied the house with its propane, and then left.
0: The home collapsed. Former MyPillow CEO Mike Lindell says he'll pay for a recount in his election loss to State House Speaker Lisa Demuth in the Minnesota Governor Republican primary. Lindell lost by about 45,000 votes, or 11%. A famous Los Angeles deli got a surprise letter in the mail.
4: Langer's Deli is an institution here in L.A. Its staff was shocked when they got a letter from Roberto Andrade of Texas, who said he was visiting L.A. from El Paso. He ate at Langer's Deli and wasn't sure if he remembered to leave a tip for the wait staff. Wanting to make sure his gratitude was recognized, he mailed a $50 tip with a letter to the restaurant's owners. The letter reading, "My first job was as a busboy and a waiter." He went on to say he's sending $50 in case he forgot to give a tip. Langer's Deli says a tip was delivered to his server. Alex Stone, ABC News, Los Angeles.
0: The U.S. Coast Guard came to the rescue of two people Friday when their 14-foot kayak overturned near Arch Rock off Ventura County, California. They were airlifted to safety. Dave Packer, ABC News.
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5: It'll be a mild start Thursday morning with lows in the low to mid 70s. Lunchtime temperatures will be around 94 degrees, with highs topping out 10 degrees above normal around 101. We'll have mostly sunny to partly cloudy skies throughout the day. We're expecting a little bit more clouds on Friday as more moisture moves into the state, with about a 30% chance of rain. As we head into the weekend, we'll see that percent chance of rain increase slightly to about 40%. From the KSL Weather Center, I'm Devin Mishuli.
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0: 7 dead after a helicopter crash, sadly, in Kenya. Meanwhile, a former teacher, 93 years old, among the deaths, blamed on the storm as Hawaii struggles to clean up after Lala breezes through. I'm Kate Delaney, but first at the top, we rock into the rundown here on America Tonight. The helicopter crash, what a horrible, horrible story. 7 people, like I said, 5 of them were American, all perished when this helicopter was taking them on a tour in Kenya. It went down in Samburu County, about 8 hours north of Nairobi, to give you a sense of that, if you know your geography. Just a beautiful area, an area where a lot of tourists go through. Among them, Telemundo executive Jose Suarez, who was killed in the accident. But he wasn't the only one who people knew. People knew him because of the president of Telemundo in Orlando, Tampa, and Fort Myers. So a lot of people knew him. I think I met him one time at a chamber meeting, but I can't be sure. But his face looks so familiar. And I certainly knew people who worked for him. Kenya's Red Cross said early Wednesday that search and recovery efforts were ongoing at a crash site, but had been hampered by difficult terrain and an active fire. So the helicopter was operated by Lady Lori Kenya. The company confirmed on social media that one of the craft was involved in that accident. It was a charter flight. All the people on board apparently knew each other, and so they're trying to figure out what could have made that helicopter go down the way that it did, and certainly changed so many lives, as there were families that are affected by this and friends and other people connected to all the people that were on board, let's put it that way. You know, we talk about GLP-1s. You see the commercials all the time. It seems every day there's a new commercial. But this is worth mentioning at the very top of this show. We've had doctors on. We've had a lot of medical types of information in our, you know, for your health segments. But Moderna shared more than the shares were more than double on the success of their mRNA cancer vaccine. So the results from, while everybody's focused on the other thing, results from a Merck-Moderna partnership validated years of research into a really different new approach for cancer treatment. It was an experimental vaccine that succeeded in preventing cancer from coming back or spreading. In a study of high-risk melanoma patients, Moderna and its partner Merck said they have paved the way for a potentially new life-extending treatment for thousands of people diagnosed with the deadly skin cancer each year. I mean, that's incredible. So, of course, their stocks soared on that news. I mean, melanoma is traditionally a very deadly cancer, really super, super deadly. So they studied people who had surgery to remove melanoma and were using the personalized cancer vaccine in combination with another drug, Keytruda, to reduce the risk of it coming back. So this is a huge, huge news. This breakthrough is huge. It's the second major oncology breakthrough in the last couple of months after a different drug succeeded in extending the lives of people with, get this, pancreatic cancer, which is notoriously lethal. Think of the people who have died from pancreatic cancer, including Patrick Swayze, right? So this is huge, and the study went really, really deep. That's just at first blush. We're going to have somebody on to talk about it, because I was just jolted when I saw that it's so significant that so many of our lives are touched by cancer, right? So like I said, not to mix what I was trying to tell you, but the GLP-1 drugs, there's so much conversation really about that, and now they've got research that are showing that it stops, or it helps aging, the process helps the aging process, and this was research that was done by people at the University of Texas, the medical branch in Galveston. It's the clinical trials that they're seeing as the active ingredient in Zepbound and how it's impacting aging, and they're finding some really positive results there, but they continue to look at that. All right, it is a quiet time, so to speak, on the Hill, because a lot of people, we just went through elections, primaries anyway, and so the president, who was showing off to many reporters what his updates were at the White House, including a helicopter pad, he was thrown a curveball question about term limits. While some are questioning the 69 days since we've seen Senator Mitch McConnell, and here's what he said.
1: So term limits are very popular with the public. I've seen it both ways. I've seen where people go in and they get termed out, and they're very talented, and they're at the height of their career, you know, politicians. And you end up with total rookies in there, nothing gets done. And I've seen it the other way, where people are there too long. We see that all the time. I see both. I always like to say that a term limit is an election. You know, the public's pretty smart. You see that last night. We had some great success last night. The Republican Party had tremendous success last night. But I like to say that term limits should be elections. But I'm okay with term limits. Remember, the people that have to pass term limits are the people that are going to be voting on them to get out of office. So it's a little bit tough. That's not the easiest vote to get, is it, huh? But I'm okay with it one way or the other. I do think elections really turn people out.
0: Yeah, it's been a conversation that's been going on for a long, long time. We turn to money, money, money, and this is big. I might have buried the lead, in fact, here right at the top. Yeah, the national debt crossed the $40 trillion in a milestone nobody really wants. It's for the first time in history that that's happened. The Treasury Department reported on Wednesday that the debt had crossed the $40 trillion mark the day before. The government has been running budget deficits for years, and for the first 5 months of 2026, the federal budget deficit totaled just about $1 trillion. That's from the Congressional Budget Office. It's just a reminder that the past is circling back around to bite us, and what a mismatch we're in. The federal debt is raising the cost of living, and it does choke out some spending and investment. It definitely has a threat long-term wise to the economy, and it's exploded. It hasn't been a huge topic of discussion recently, and certainly not on the campaign trail, because there's other things that are taking precedent that are right in people's faces, that where the concern is. But some analysts, like the director of the nonpartisan CBO, have warned that the government faces a lot of risk if they don't address the problem between spending and revenues. And here's the sad part. Listen up, everyone, if you think, oh, okay, that's down the road. The Social Security Retirement Trust Fund will be exhausted in 2032, earlier than previously anticipated. The program's trustees projected that, remember, back in June, meaning this: senior citizens would face a cut in their benefits at that time unless Congress acts. Yikes! Nobody wants that. Ubiquitous bits of information coming up next.
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0: these ubiquitous bits of information, or AKA fun facts. So, you know those drone conversations we've been having? Drones. We've seen what's happened in the war, especially between Ukraine and Russia, and how significant the drones have been, the military drones, and this is what warfare is, a big chunk of it now. But there's also the commercial aspect of drones. Amazon's rolling out drone delivery. Check it out. 500 cities. So when I say drones delivering Amazon, I mean, how did they do that? Is that what you're thinking? How does that happen? Let me tell you how it happens, because they've ramped this up. There's already 11 locations in the U.S., but 11's nothing. 500's a lot. So the service is going to be available if you live in Illinois, Georgia, Ohio, Idaho, and New York. And then 7 states, including Nebraska and Florida, already have access to it. So here's what the scoop is. If it's an item that weighs 5 pounds or less that can fit in a large shoebox, it can be delivered by a drone. So that is actually the majority, believe it or not, of the millions of packages ordered on Amazon every day. Orders arrive as fast as 30 minutes, most 60 minutes after checkout. They use multiple independent systems to keep the drones performing safely. And it's kind of similar to a trained pilot who scans the surrounding airspace, and it allows the drones to independently see and make real-time decisions while they're in flight. Because what could they possibly, you know, encounter? So Amazon hasn't shared the full list of locations, but you can check if you're eligible on the company's website is the best way. On the homepage, you can click and look at the drop-down menu, drone delivery, and you could get a drone delivering whatever it is you're getting to your house. It's worked, right? It's the sound, you know, the sound of drones, is that convenient? I think we have a drone still in our studio, pesky drone. I think if the drone thing really took off, I'm serious. If the drone thing really took off and you were hearing that constantly in your neighborhood, it's kind of like if everybody was having their driveways, their front porches blown off constantly, but those leaf blowers drive me mad because it is a sound a lot in my neighborhood. And with different hours, you know, not everybody operates on that 9 to 5. So imagine the drone sounds, right? And you may have already been annoyed by a drone, but this is happening. It's already happening. They're having success with it. So yes, it's expanding. It's expanding. It's probably cheaper, easier. There's ways that it's better for Amazon to use the drones. So if you're a drone pilot, the future is looking really bright, because they're going to need some more people who can successfully navigate the drone for sure. All right, next, postage stamp. It's always fascinating. I knew somebody who was on the board that picked the postage stamps. His name is Harry Ranker. And to me, he loved what he did. It's a volunteer thing. They pick you. And then there's all these decisions that have to be made. There's all these pitches about who should be on the stamps, who's next on the stamps. So check it out. Yellowstone is next on the stamps. It's coming out. And the bison is featured on these stamps. So think of, when you think of bison, which are huge creatures, but we've seen them lately where they've charged after people. People will are ridiculous. Yellowstone, get way too close, yada yada. We know the whole thing. But this is a big announcement that the bison, you know, the bison is, and Yellowstone is going to be a postage stamp. I like the idea. I do. Because it's an iconic symbol of the American West. And they're shaggy creatures is what they are. Shaggy, ginormous, it's a word, creatures. And I mean, there's this great wildlife photographer. His name's Tom Murphy. And there was a stamp There was a historic bison stamp that was designed in 1923. It's really cool if you look it up. So now here we go again, only this is Yellowstone is the other part of this. Right? And you gotta see the stamp from the past. It's really, really cool. That's a great ubiquitous bit of information. How about this? You know, I'm a movie hound, right? It's just the perfect way for me to relax. The last couple of weeks there hasn't been a lot at the movies. We see Spider-Man is shattering records right and left and continues to do that. But there's a new one coming out. I like Jason Statham. And he's in a new movie. He's the hero, of course, in Mutiny. Take a listen.
1: Got the intel package on Cole Reed. Born and raised in London. Father was a cop. Grandfather was a cop. Reed ends up serving under his dad, investigating a human trafficking operation. So why'd he leave the UK? File goes cold.
2: It's okay. I'm here to help. I'm coming back for everybody.
3: What the f*** is going on?
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7: Don't even think about stopping.
5: By now, the mass is we get those people to safety. We're about to be short on time.
9: Make sure that Cole Reed doesn't get off that ship alive.
5: He's trapped.
10: Tell me what you want. Everybody wants something.
0: Yeah, it's about child trafficking, and he finds them at this port, and then it goes from there. I won't tell you the whole story, but mutiny and craziness that ensues on a ship. Does he get off the ship? What happens? You'd have to go and see it at the movies or stream it. It's getting actually really, really good reviews. All right, Penn State is not getting good reviews. You know, we hear the familiar fight song of Penn State, as they're so often featured in college football on the tube when the regular season's underway, right? And I had a roommate that went to Penn State before she came to Ohio University, and she used to sing this fight song all the time, over and over and over again. And now the fight song is... then Penn State is being poked fun of because the Penn State frat had a cocaine ring that was busted because of a stupid, obvious mistake. A frat bro charged with running a huge empire from his house was caught after he allegedly accepted Venmo payments for drugs under his own name. Duh. They were tipped off at Thomas the Cops that Thomas Robinson at 23 years old was selling the coke on campus when an informant told him that a male using the nickname T-Rob is selling large amounts of coke from the Delta Epsilon frat house. The alleged drug kingpin T-Rob was accepting the payments through Venmo, like I said, with that username, and that was told to the authorities. So a database search for Tom Robinson eventually led the cops to Thomas Robinson with an address at the frat house. And so when he resisted arrest, and he thought it was a prank. He thought the fraternity brothers were playing a prank on him. So he was tasered. He was taken into to custody. There was a search of his dorm. They turned over 8 grams of coke, almost 8 ounces of weed, 200 amphetamine pills. A 45 caliber handgun was found in a safe above a mini fridge. So he was charged and things that happened from September to December of 2024, including drug manufacturing and delivery, criminal use of a communications facility, possession of a controlled substance, you get it, yada, yada. And he, a rep- reportedly, he ratted on his alleged supplier, a fellow student, and a member of another fraternity. So the frat system at Penn State, I would say, is a little shaky right now. A little shaky. You know what they say about loose lips. Coming up next, your thoughts as we head to the mailbag and the pre-market bell here on America Tonight with me, Kate Delaney.
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16: ABC News, I'm Dave Packer. A police helicopter and a small airplane collided in the skies over Pennsylvania Wednesday night. It happened during a training exercise at Carlisle Regional Airport, minutes from the state capital of Harrisburg. Lieutenant Colonel George Bivens with the Pennsylvania State Police.
17: As that Cessna came down along that runway, for an unknown reason, it veered hard to the right at the last moment.
16: The pilot of the Cessna 150 was killed. The two troopers on the helicopter survived. Five Americans have died in a helicopter crash in Kenya. That's according to the State Department. Local authorities say seven people were on board and there were no survivors. President Trump saying he's reducing the scheduled joint military exercises with South Korea and saying he's meeting with North Korean dictator Kim Jong-un later this year. The U.S. national debt reaching a staggering milestone, now surpassing $40 trillion. This is ABC News.
18: We're closing out the work week on a hot note with temperatures about 10 degrees above normal. Both highs Thursday and Friday will be around 100 degrees, with morning lows in the low to mid-70s. We'll have mostly sunny, partly cloudy skies both days, and about 30% chance for a stray shower or storm on Friday. As we head into the weekend, we'll see a better surge of moisture, so we'll increase that chance for a few isolated thunderstorms on Saturday and Sunday as temperatures drop into the low 90s. I'm KSL meteorologist Devin Mishuli.
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21: Now let's talk about the mail. Can we talk about the mail, please, Mac? I'm dying to talk about the mail for you all day, okay?
20: What's in the mail bag? What's in the mail bag?
0: Yeah, let's dig in that mail bag. Thanks to all of you. 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He says, hey, hey, Kate Delaney, I've been listening to your show for a long time. It seems like now I really, really enjoy it. I was telling a buddy that you had family in the biz I'm in, and that would be Thoroughbred Racing. How is your family connected to racing? Thanks for that layup. I'm glad you heard that. I have, and I talk about it in my book, Invade the Man Cave, and I think even in Deal Your Own Destiny, the two of the five books I have, because I mix in sports and business. So my one cousin, my second cousin, John Service, he's the trainer. He was the trainer for a horse named Smarty Jones that almost won the Triple Crown, lost by a nose at the Belmont, was a long shot at the Kentucky Derby and caught massive attention. And that was pretty exciting. And then Jason, his brother, my other cousin, also a very successful trainer of horses, and my uncle Joe, a funny guy. My uncle Joe was a jockey, so they grew up around it, and they both ended up getting into the business. And so, yeah, I'm not through them, because I just kind of was even around horses on my own. But as far as the connection, my family connection to having anything to do more specifically with horse racing, that's it. It's a business that's being really challenged right now because of gambling of all sorts that people do.

0: super competitive. All right, didn't want to go too much down a rabbit hole. Keith is listening to us on KSL Radio in Salt Lake City, 102.7 FM. Keith says, hey, listeners to America Tonight, and Kate, of course, I heard you put something on the air the other day about the Avengers Doomsday, and I have to tell you, I love the idea of melding all these characters together again, and I'm excited. You said that it was December when the movie was coming out. It's a perfect time for that kind of movie, and I love the fact of taking the different U-verses and pulling them into one in the ultimate fight. It is that good versus evil that I think, in a way, some of us crave or applaud or whatever it is. That's the theme, the good versus evil. You know this. I don't have to tell you that, Kate. And for those that are hanging on these airwaves, but I know I'll be there, and I'm sure you will be too, so I may have to call in and give you my two cents on it and see if it was really worth it and lives up to the hype. I want to see it on a big screen like IMAX, and I know they're doing the IMAX thing, so that's going to be pretty cool. That is all. So thanks for that is all. I love that. That is all. That is all at the end. This one's from Tommy. He's listening to us. Lou Information Station, KLIS in St. Louis, Missouri. Kate, like the show, and I'm glad that you always give us a little bit about the Cardinals, whether they're winning, losing, or there's some good highlights. I happen to pick up on one of the stories you talked about, though, that tourist who was hit by lightning hiking up Mount Etna in Sicily. Of all things, can you imagine that volcanoes erupting and there's lava flow all over the place, but it's not the lava that gets them, it's lightning that gets them. And a lot of people don't realize this, but if you go back even in history and you look at volcanoes and volcanic activity, a lot of times there's lightning that's produced in and around all of that. So really sad for the dude from Kansas who they tried to save, apparently, because you said something about a helicopter lift, but it didn't work out for him. Yeah, he was picked up by a helicopter crew. And this happened Sunday, and here's the thing, he was in an area he wasn't supposed to be on that eastern slope, so he's about 4,600 feet in the, what they call Roca Capra area, and he was declared dead by the time they got him there, by the medical personnel there, but this happens with these hikers, they close areas of that slope, from what I understand, because of the prolonged volcanic activity. So much of that is shut off, and lightning strikes have killed more people on Mount Etna in decades than the volcanic activity, like I said, because that becomes part of it. People don't realize that, but that's part of what also happens around the volcano. So yeah, probably was having the time of his life, right? That he was getting a hike, he was there in Italy and on an incredible an incredible sight, and then sadly, you know, that happens. All right, let's go to this one from Mary, and Mary is listening to us on News Talk 830 WCCO. Hey, just so you know, lots of women are supporting you, Kate. It's not just the guys listening to your show. At the beginning of the year, I heard something about you on the air or coming on the air, and now I listen whenever I can. I have a kind of a weird schedule, and so I feel fortunate when I get to hear the whole show. But if not, I download your sauce thing, and I listen to it when I'm at the gym. And I heard you talking about Hayden Panettiere's death, and it's really sad if you look into her history, the deep depression she had, her brother dying a couple of years ago, and, you know, again, the things that she had been through, and who knows what they'll turn up ultimately when they do the autopsy, but it was pretty depressing. I happened to hear a 911 call, and you could hear like screams, and just it was sad, obviously. And she was talented as an actress. I liked her in the same show you liked her in, Nashville, and I also watched her in a couple of other shows too, where she popped up on, you know, in a supporting role or whatnot. So RIP, gone way too soon. Yeah, it's probably gonna be a couple months before we know the official cause of a manner of her death, but definitely she wasn't shy about telling people what she struggled with, and the struggle was real. I mean, she even gave up custody of her child because she had dealt with so much. But yeah, it's 36. I liked her even in Remember the Titans. She was good in Remember the Titans, but Nashville pulled me in, and she was a big, Connie Britton and her were a big part, obviously, of that show. So yeah, terrible, terrible. All right, as you can see, people talk about all kinds of things, sometimes on the lighter side, more serious, or whatever it might be. So you too can hit me up on the email, and that's kate@katedelaneyradio.com. Click on contact. All right, pre-market bell stuff. Let's rock into that. Yeah, I'd like to go to the floor one time and be there for an opening bell. It's always so, people are always so excited with their company, right? This, whoever it is that gets to ring the bell, it's, it just looks like a lot of fun. Anyway, oil is always what you want to know. What's going on with oil? Oil is hovering around in the 80s again, $85.60 for a barrel. So it's edging up slightly, but it's hanging around that same price. Then we look at the markets, and for the Dow, you have minus 0.22. S&P 500 minus, remember this is a small number, 0.69%. NASDAQ is minus 133. So that's where we're at pre opening bell. That's the key. I think sometimes people, every once in a while, I'll get an email. It's not the, yeah, I didn't open the stock market. I didn't say, let's ring the bell, Jason, and it's officially open. But I get it. It can be confusing. So it's just, I'm just saying the market's rolling. This is what's happening before it opens up. The Asian markets are already up and going, and the other markets are too. You know, some of the other markets are too, so that's what that's all about. The big story is, and it's going to be, is this pause of the 50% scheduled tariffs on Canada for, you know, 3 days. And this deal with Ottawa is very, very big. And it's, you know, there's been a bunch of tariffs on Canada and specific exports, including metals and lumber. People complain about lumber. I just had something happen with a mirror I'm waiting for on my SUV. Auto parts, terrible, terrible, terrible. So you see how that all rolls. All right, hang with
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0: Wow, this is pretty scary to think about. Potential cuts to federal cancer research funding could put maybe some of you listening at risk, patients, though, at risk. Dr. Julie Grelow joins us, FASCO Executive VP and Chief Medical Officer, American Society of Clinical Oncology. Doc, thanks for hanging with us.
1: Thanks for having me, Kate.
0: How much of the progress we've seen in cancer advancement can you trace back to federally funded research?
1: The majority, I would say. Back when we started what we called the war on cancer in the early 70s, we only had 3 million cancer survivors alive in the U.S., and now we're up to 18 million. And cancer death rates, just since 1991, have dropped by about 30%. Virtually all of that, and the almost 90%+ of the cancer drugs that have been approved in the past decades have started with government-funded research, lab research that got an idea and then was moved into studies, into patients, and ultimately approved and available to patients. It's the majority of our current treatments that started with federal funding.
0: Wow, those are staggering statistics. What does the proposal cut to NIH funding mean in practical terms, I guess, for patients being treated right now?
1: Well, since the early 70s, pretty much every year we've had stable to slight increases in the funding to the National Cancer Institute. It hasn't kept up with inflation, but we've had a strong federal investment in this research. If we have the cut that's been proposed in the presidential budget of about 12% to the NIH, this would stall that progress. It would immediately, in the short term, stall the clinical trials that are going on. So there would be less treatment options for patients who have already had all of the approved or recognized treatments for their cancer. And they're looking for newer treatments, the hope of a clinical trial that could help them and all of those who follow them. So in the short term, the trials would stall. A bigger picture is that the young investigators who are coming out of training or starting training when they're looking to see what they might want to specialize in, if we don't have robust funding to support their careers, they'll go into another field. And so we'll ultimately lose that workforce, right? Yeah. So these are some of the risks if we make some major cuts to cancer funding.
0: Yeah, speaking of risks, just to pile on even more here to be concerned about, what areas of cancer research are probably most at risk if this federal funding is reduced?
1: Well, so the kinds of things that government funding, as opposed to industry, for example, funding would do is, again, the basic science, which I've already mentioned, kind of just figuring out in the laboratory what causes the cancer, what genes, what proteins. Also, rare cancers, which include pediatric cancers. There just aren't a lot of pediatric cancers. And there are certain types of cancers that are very rare. It would never be profitable for a company to put a lot of investment behind how do you treat that. And also, trials where you're comparing two treatments, or trials of different kind of surgery, maybe, or radiation, trials looking at de-escalating treatment. For some cancers, we have such good outcomes, but a lot of toxicity left from those treatments that we're looking at, can we remove some of the treatments and still get those great outcomes? Those kind of trials are what the government funding would support that industry would not be interested in.
0: Yeah, so, and then you think about that again, the pipeline, right? The funding slowing that pipeline would affect it for sure with new cancer treatments and clinical breakthroughs. And you know there's a list of those, right?
1: Absolutely. I mean, I started my career as a breast cancer oncologist back almost four decades ago. You know, across all of cancer, we had a couple of chemotherapy drugs and one hormonal drug, and that was it. And now we're in the era of precision oncology where it's not all one size fits all. If you're diagnosed with lung cancer now, we need to know the different genes and proteins turned on and off. And so we have, at this moment in time, maybe 12 different subsets of non-small cell lung cancer. And you need to know those genes and proteins, and there are different treatments for each of those subsets. That's precision oncology. No more just here's how you treat lung cancer, you know, with one chemo agent. It's all of these targeted therapies. And then the immunotherapy era, learning how to turn on our own immune system. Cancer cells have figured out how to evade that. And immunotherapy has been incredibly exciting as well.
0: Yeah. So where can we go to learn more and voice concerns for federal funding?
1: We have information about what we're talking about, as well as how to talk to your congressperson at ASCO.org/save research. That's ASCO.org/save research without the space between those words. We'd love to have your audience join us in helping make the case for why we need to continue this investment to accelerate the fight to finally end cancer for good.
0: Oh, that sounds great. End cancer for good. That's the key hashtag there. Dr. Julie Gray, oh, thank you so much for joining us on the show.
1: Okay. Thanks for having me.
2: Wow. It's interesting. You think of, you know, people you know that have cancer, and hopefully that's a situation you don't find yourself in. And those statistics that she just talked about are really scary to me, because so much of that, there is lots of private money that goes into cancer research, thank goodness, and grants that are part of that. But there was a big part of government funding too that was really, really necessary. I mean, even to hear her say end cancer, I mean, let's all raise our hand, anything to end cancer. I talked about that at the beginning of the show, something that with research that was phenomenal to learn about, because we're never saying that. We're always saying that there's having great success rates, or there are more options. But when do you ever hear anyone say, yeah, cure cancer? This has been something in my lifetime that's always been talked about. And sadly, everyone I know in some way has been touched by cancer. All right, for something completely different, there's a lot of buzz happening over this. It's, you know, it's from the gossip land, right? With a couple of quick hits here at the end of the show. Prince Harry and Meghan Markle are moving back to the UK after living in California for 6 years. Apparently, you know, everything has been much more patched up with the family. So the Duke and Duchess of Sussex and their children, Archie and Lilibet, are going back. Buckingham Palace has not commented on the situation, only that King Charles welcomes the opportunity to see the family more frequently, but they're not going to have any kind of official status, no kind of working, no status, none of that. That was the agreement they reached when they left all those years ago, but it is interesting. I, you know, again, like I said, it's a little bit of that royal gossip that most of us really do. We really, really care about it, but it made huge headlines here in the United States. I maybe it's because we don't have a monarchy, thank goodness, right? But it's always a fascination to people when you talk.

wounded soldiers was the talks between Tehran and DC to end the conflict are really at an impasse at this point. But the totals and where they officially get it, they put it in the database that they have, and that updates, and the database updated, and that's where we're at. I guess I didn't realize that wounded wise that it was 750, and let's hope that conflict comes to an end, certainly by the end of this year. I mean, just even the thought of rolling into another year would be so unacceptable to so many of us, right? All right, thanks to all of you for listening to this hour of the show and the Minnesota 2, Jason and Daniel. Remember to make it count, everybody.

0: Max, you look absolutely dashing in that purple tie. Ready to harness the world?
1: You bet, Daisy. I'm ready as I'll ever be. And might I say, your purple tie really pops with your vest.
0: Thanks. I almost went with a cape, but didn't want to come across as pretentious.
1: Nonsense. Anyone in our line of work should rock a cape.
0: You might be onto something, Max.
1: Phew. So, here we go. First day on the job. You've got this, right?
0: Right. Don't forget, we both graduated from Dogs, Inc. with honors.
1: Which means I can guide my human around a busy city with ease.
0: And I can give my human a restful night.
1: I hope my human is kind and loving.
0: And I hope mine likes wet kisses and zoomies.
1: Ready to make a difference?
0: Born ready. Let's go!
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4: From ABC News, I'm Sherry Preston. FAA and NTSB investigators this morning are investigating the collision between a police helicopter and a small airplane near Pennsylvania's capital city of Harrisburg overnight. According to officers, the helicopter was hovering several feet near the runway for a training exercise when the Cessna approached the runway from behind, resulting in a very violent crash. While the two Pennsylvania state troopers on board the helicopter are expected to survive, State Police Commissioner Lieutenant Colonel George Bivens confirming there was a fatality.
5: The one known occupant of the Cessna 150 did not survive the crash. We're not prepared to release information on that individual yet.
4: After scaling down planned military exercises with U.S. ally South Korea over the weekend, President Trump claims he will now be meeting with high-ranking state leader that might explain why he made that call. ABC's Jonathan Carl.
6: Here at the White House, the president said that he would meet by the end of the year with North Korean dictator Kim Jong-un. Now, there is no indication as to when or where that meeting would happen, and no confirmation from the North Koreans about the meeting either.
4: North Korea commenting on the scaled-back exercises, noting that despite a lessened U.S. presence, saying, quote, the provocative, aggressive nature of the drills do not change. At least a dozen people were killed overnight in Ukraine as Russia continued to launch missile attacks against the capital city of Kyiv. This comes on the heels of major pressure on Ukrainian President Volodymyr Zelensky after his decision to fire his popular defense minister. That has triggered public unrest. ABC's Tom Sufi Burridge on Zelensky.
7: Twice in a year, people very close to him have faced incredibly serious corruption allegations. And that in itself is, of course, very damaging for the president himself and his record in government.
4: The children's hospital and a school were reportedly among the sites damaged in last night's attacks. You're listening to ABC News.
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1: Jurors in the Lindsay Clancy trial in Massachusetts were sent home early on Wednesday due to what the judge called an unforeseen circumstance. Here's ABC's Peter Haralambos.
2: They largely heard cross-examination from prosecutors who pointed out that this voice that Clancy was hearing wasn't actually reflected in any of her medical notes, that she didn't mention it to any of her providers before the incident, and also noted the fact that, you know, she didn't really mention it after the fact to that many people either, trying to cast doubt on that explanation.
1: Add two more place settings to the royal table as some members of the royal family make their return to the UK. Here's ABC's Trevor Ault.
3: We have now confirmed that Harry and Meghan, the Duke and Duchess of Sussex, are going to be moving back to the UK with their children, Archie and Lilibet. And while Buckingham Palace has no comment, we have learned from a source familiar with the situation that King Charles learned of these plans on Sunday, and he welcomes the opportunity to see the family more frequently. But we have learned that there's going to be no change in Harry and Meghan's official status as non-working royals. They're going to be sticking with that agreement that they reached when they left the UK.
1: Harvard University has agreed to pay $53 million over lawsuits brought by families of donors whose body parts were stolen from Harvard's medical school morgue. The morgue's manager reportedly selling those body parts on the black market. Harvard officials called the former manager's actions despicable, abhorrent, and a flagrant betrayal of our values as a medical community. Sherry Preston, ABC News.
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5: It'll be a mild start Thursday morning with lows in the low to mid 70s. Lunchtime temperatures will be around 94 degrees, with highs topping out 10 degrees above normal around 101. We'll have mostly sunny to partly cloudy skies throughout the day. We're expecting a little bit more clouds on Friday as more moisture moves into the state, with about a 30% chance of rain. As we head into the weekend, we'll see that percent chance of rain increase slightly to about 40%. From the KSL Weather Center, I'm Devin Michuli.
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8: This is America in the Morning from Westwood One. Good morning, I'm John Trout. It's Thursday, August 20th, 2026. Here's what's coming up on America in the Morning.
9: A new unwelcome milestone when it comes to the national debt.
10: Doesn't this make anyone pucker up?
9: I'm Rich Johnson.
11: Takeaways from another busy primary day on Tuesday, with the general election now less than 2 months out. I'm John Stolness in Washington.
12: More details emerge about a deadly crash in a remote part of Kenya. I'm Clayton Neville.
13: President Donald Trump played a White House tour guide, showing off the helipad he's building on the White House lawn. I'm Lisa Dwyer.
14: The Justice Department says there is no serious dispute that a social media post of seashells could be understood as a threat against President Trump. Mike Hemp in Washington.
8: A mid-air collision under investigation in Pennsylvania, and positive news on cancer treatment from drug maker Moderna. All ahead on America in the Morning. Now 7 after. The national debt surpassed a record $40 trillion Wednesday, a staggering milestone as defense costs, social programs like Social Security and Medicare, and an interest on the deficit make up an enormous share of federal spending. Correspondent Rich Johnson reports it took just 5 months for the U.S. national debt to increase by another $1 trillion and double under the past two presidents.
9: The national debt is more than $40 trillion, up from $39 trillion in March and increasing faster than predicted.
10: Doesn't this make anyone pucker up?
9: Arizona Congressman David Schweikert posed that question on the House floor back in June. President Trump was shocked when the number was half that when he first ran for president a decade ago.
10: We have $19 trillion in debt. It's going to be very soon $21 trillion, not billion, $21 trillion in debt. And I will tell you, we are sitting on a time bomb.
9: The president, in a CBS interview in 2016, Trump did not directly address the issue Wednesday, but did say this about interest rates, which can put a damper on consumer spending.
10: Our country is doing so well despite interest rates. We have interest rates that are artificially high. They raise them for no reason.
9: Florida Senator Rick Scott's among those sharing how the huge national debt will impact you.
15: The cost of everything is going to go up. The value of the dollar is going to go down. So if you're a hardworking American family, your paycheck's not going to go as far.
9: Like many other Republicans, Scott says the start to reducing the debt is to balance the budget, which has always been a near impossible task, perhaps more so today as Trump asks for more military spending while also trying to find ways to lower the cost of gas and groceries. The president of the Committee for a Responsible Federal Budget, Maya McGuinness, says there's a mismatch between what lawmakers say about the debt and the solutions they do or don't offer.
16: Politicians don't like to kind of level with the hard things that we have to do, and so they want to give more handouts, taxes, spending cuts, spending increases, and that makes the situation worse.
9: Her comment, courtesy of Bloomberg. And while the president and Congress look for ways to slow down rising debt, both will hit a legal wall by next summer. The U.S. debt limit of $41.1 trillion. When it hits that number, Congress must again vote on whether to raise the limit or repeal the 1939 law that mandated and approved raising the ceiling every time the national debt gets there. I'm Richard Johnson.
8: Progressive Democrats made out well during the primaries this week, but some key Trump-backed candidates failed to win their elections. John Stolness has some of the key takeaways from Tuesday's primary battles in Florida, Wisconsin, and Alaska.
11: In Alaska, Democratic senatorial candidate Mary Peltola appears to be the top vote-getter in that state's non-parliamentary primary election. With about 80% of the vote in, Republican incumbent Dan Sullivan finished in second. The top four vote-getters will advance to November's general election from that state. And it appears that will also include the other Dan Sullivan, who ran against Senator Sullivan for the Republican primary. Peltola told supporters Senator Sullivan has not acted in the best interests of Alaskans during his time in Congress.
17: A third of Alaskans depend on Medicaid. We have tens of thousands of Alaskans who can no longer afford health insurance. And we are getting crushed by corporate greed. Dan Sullivan, every single vote, votes along with corporate greed.
11: Sullivan told his team he was thrilled to make it to the final four and looked forward to taking on all comers this November.
18: We got challenges, but we need to keep that positive vision going for our state. That's the vision we have. D.C. Democrats don't have an agenda or a vision for Alaska. They have a target on Alaska, and we're not going to let them do it.
11: Progressive Democrats largely had a good night. The big surprise was in Florida's Democratic Senate primary, where State Representative Angie Nixon beat Alex Vindman, who had a substantial edge in funding and spending. Nixon tells MS Now there is room in the Democratic Party for people like her.
19: I'm not in alignment with everything that the Democratic Party is in alignment with. I believe that the Democratic Party is, however, this big, large chant.
11: However, analysts at the University of Virginia Center for Politics believes Nixon's defeat of Vindman makes it more likely the Republican, Senator Ashley Moody, will retain her seat. Donald Trump had a rough night in Florida House races, with Corey Mills and Catalina Lauf both losing their primaries. He also suffered a loss in the Wyoming governor's race, where State Senator Eric Barlow easily defeated Trump-backed Megan Degenfelder in a deep red state. And in a special election in California, it's still too close to call which Democrat will win the primary to take the seat vacated by former Congressman Eric Swalwell, who resigned in scandal earlier this year. John Stolness, Washington.
8: 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It's 12 after. When we return on America in the Morning, a twist on Get Off My Lawn, President Trump's latest White House projects, after these messages.

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0: Welcome back here with America in the Morning. The East Coast set to get hit with rounds of showers. Here's AccuWeather.com meteorologist LaTroy Thornton.
1: The cold front pressing south and east into a rather moist air mass ahead of it is likely to result in the risk for flooding downpours near and along the I-95 corridor through some of the major northeast population centers, including the Baltimore area and Philadelphia, into New York and southwestern Connecticut as places in line for some showers and drenching thunderstorms that could potentially produce pockets of high rainfall rates of an inch per hour or more, causing flash flooding and slow travel, especially for those areas where these thunderstorms arrive just before or even during the evening commute later today. The same storm will also be accompanied by the risk for severe weather in some of these same zones, with places from central and southern New Jersey southward toward the Outer Banks of North Carolina and westward across Virginia into eastern Kentucky, northwestern Georgia, much of Tennessee, and northern parts of both Alabama and Mississippi facing thunderstorms that could bring not only the aforementioned flooding downpours, but localized damaging wind gusts of 55 to 65 miles per hour. Otherwise, a second zone where thunderstorms may produce damaging winds stretches from central Minnesota, south and west, through northwestern Iowa, eastern South Dakota, and toward the center of Nebraska, where storms this afternoon and tonight may even bring hail. More general afternoon thunderstorms extend from southern Alabama and Mississippi and southeastern Louisiana eastward along the Gulf Coast and through Florida. Expect another round of monsoon thunderstorms from eastern Iowa and western Wyoming through mainly western portions of both Colorado and New Mexico, although those afternoon storms may be a bit more numerous over much of northern and eastern Arizona. In Detroit, today brings some sun with low humidity, high 80. For Tucson, Arizona, partial sun gives way to a late-day thunderstorm, the high 103. That's the nation's weather. I'm AccuWeather.com meteorologist LaTroy Thornton.
0: 16 after now. 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Correspondent Clayton Neville reports a television executive is among the seven who died. Five of them were American citizens.
2: The crash happened Wednesday in a remote part of northern Kenya, killing all seven people on board, six passengers and the pilot. An investigation now underway. The Kenya Civil Aviation Authority says the chopper went down while flying from Loisama Conservancy to an area in Samburu County. Five Americans among those killed in the crash, to include a Florida-based Telemundo TV station manager and a well-known Miami restaurateur. Ecuador's transport minister and the nation's intelligence chief and his wife also killed in the crash. The helicopter owned by local company Lady Lori Helicopters was carrying guests with the travel company. Apparently, the aircraft was operating a charter flight when it crashed. I'm Clayton Neville.
0: President Trump spends part of his Wednesday on the White House lawn with reporters to inspect some of his projects. Lisa Dwyer reports.
3: President Donald Trump played a White House tour guide, showing off the helipad he's building on the White House lawn before leaning over to add his autograph.
4: It's 35,000 pounds per square inch. If you look at hard concrete is 5,000 pounds. This is 35,000. So nature is stronger than what the human can produce. It's really pretty amazing.
3: Trump says the granite being laid for the helipad will leave visiting foreign leaders very impressed, including
4: President Xi is coming, other heads of state will come, and we can do this all outside. Nice weather like today.
3: Trump remains focused on such projects, even as his war in Iran nears the six-month mark, with his approval ratings down just 2.5 months to go before the critical midterm elections, and as voters are increasingly worried about a weakening economy. I'm Lisa Dwyer.
0: 19 after. 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Those stories in business headlines when America in the Morning continues after these messages.
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0: It's 21 after. America in the Morning continues. The losing streak came to an end on Wall Street Wednesday, buoyed by the news that the U.S. and Canada were coming together on trade. The Treasury increased its bond buyback, easing market stress, and shares of drug maker Moderna soared after they released results on success of their mRNA cancer vaccine. All of this coming on a day when the national debt surpassed $40 trillion, adding $1 trillion of that debt in just the past 5 months. With a recap from Wall Street, here's Alex Viega.
14: I'm Alex Viega, and this is the AP Markets Report. U.S. stocks closed higher on Wednesday after the Treasury Department made a move to ease pressure emanating from the bond market. Strong earnings reports from Target and other U.S. companies also helped give the stock market a boost. The S&P 500 rose 0.2% for its first gain in 4 days. The benchmark index set its all-time high just last week. The Dow added 119 points, or 0.2%, and the Nasdaq Composite gained 0.2%. Yields sank in the bond market after the Treasury Department said it would at least double the size of its purchases of long-term treasuries. Yields had been climbing on inflation worries and other concerns. This is Alex Viega.
0: Retailer Target's second quarter earnings got a big boost from tariff refunds while sales topped expectations. CNBC reports the retailer shows more signs of its turnaround is taking hold. The company said net sales climbed 5.3% from the year prior. Comparable sales grew 3.8%, topping Wall Street estimates of 2.4%, according to Street Account. Target said it saw its strength across its food and beauty business, and all six of its major categories grew. However, its apparel and home categories lagged behind other segments, a discrepancy company executives said they intend on fixing. Meantime, Fox News is reporting that Costco will soon offer Medicare plans to certain members as part of a new first-of-its-kind health insurance venture. The warehouse giant has teamed up with Scan Health Plan, one of the nation's largest nonprofit Medicare Advantage plans focused on senior health care. Pending regulatory approval, the suite could include a revamped pharmacy experience, MedFlex over-the-counter pharmacy benefits, vision care coverage, audiology and hearing benefits, and more. ScanHealth said the initiative was designed to address the, quote, disjointed experience that many seniors face accessing care and services, and will bring more value and better experience to seniors as they navigate their health insurance. The plans would be sold at Costco stores and also made available through insurance agents and websites, according to the Wall Street Journal. Again, regulatory review is pending. It's 24 after. When we return on America in the Morning, James Comey, Donald Trump, and the Department of Justice after these messages.
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0: 26 after now, you're with America in the Morning. Tragedy in Pennsylvania after a small airplane and a state police helicopter collide midair. It happened near the town of Carlisle, just west of the state capital of Harrisburg. The Federal Aviation Administration says that two people were on board the helicopter, identified as a Bell 407, which came to rest on the ground near a runway of the Carlisle Airport, the emblem of the Pennsylvania State Police still visible. It's not clear how many people were aboard the Cessna 150 single-engine airplane. Pennsylvania Governor Josh Shapiro wrote on social media he was heading to the crash site, and he and his wife were praying for the victims. The National Transportation Safety Board, along with the FAA, will be investigating the crash. America in the Morning continues. The Justice Department is defending the James Comey prosecution. Correspondent Mike Hempen has details.
1: The Justice Department says there is, quote, no serious dispute that a social media post of seashells by former FBI Director James Comey could be understood as a threat against President Trump. Prosecutors also call into question Comey's account that he found the seashells in a numerical arrangement 8647 while walking on a North Carolina beach. In the Merriam-Webster Dictionary, the entry for 86 says its meaning is to throw out, to get rid of, or to refuse service to. Trump is the 47th president. The arguments in motions Tuesday are the government's most detailed explanation of its indictment. They were filed in response to efforts by Comey's lawyers to dismiss the case. Mike Hemp in Washington.
0: America in the Morning for Thursday, August 20th, 2026 is produced by Jeff McKay. I'm John Trout. This is Westwood One.
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8: ABC News, I'm Sherry Preston. Deadly crash in Pennsylvania between a police helicopter and a Cessna, the small plane colliding with a chopper. On a training mission just outside the capital of Harrisburg, Pennsylvania State Police Acting Commissioner, Lieutenant Colonel George Bivens.
9: The plane crashed into the ground a short distance ahead in many pieces. The helicopter, without its blades and without its tail boom, rolled inverted and crashed into the ground.
8: The troopers on board the chopper are hospitalized. The pilot of the plane was killed. Public unrest in Ukraine after President Volodymyr Zelensky fired his popular defense minister. Zelensky also facing questions about corruption. Some are calling for new elections. Others say it's much too dangerous during wartime. A new high for the national debt. It now tops $40 trillion for the first time ever. A big portion of the spending coming from rising defense costs, in addition to safety net programs like Medicare and Social Security. This is ABC News.
10: We're closing out the work week on a hot note with temperatures about 10 degrees above normal. Both highs Thursday and Friday will be around 100 degrees, with morning lows in the low to mid-70s. We'll have mostly sunny, partly cloudy skies both days, and about 30% chance for a stray shower or storm on Friday. As we head into the weekend, we'll see a better surge of moisture, so we'll increase that chance for a few isolated thunderstorms on Saturday and Sunday as temperatures drop into the low 90s. I'm KSL meteorologist Devin Mashuli.
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0: Welcome back. You're with America in the Morning. The Thursday forecast includes the potential for severe weather. Here's AccuWeather.com meteorologist LaTroy Thornton.
20: A couple of areas with a risk for severe weather are expected to emerge this afternoon and continue into tonight. The easternmost of these zones covers portions of the Mid-Atlantic and into the southeast, where a couple of disturbances, mainly a cold front diving south and east across the Ohio Valley and New England toward the southeastern states, will be the focus for thunderstorms from the afternoon through tonight that may bring damaging wind gusts of at least 55 to 65 miles per hour, as well as a risk for flash flooding to places from northern Mississippi and Alabama through Tennessee and eastern Kentucky, as well as Virginia, the nation's capital, and into the Philadelphia area. However, the risk for intense downpours even extends to the north and east of that severe weather risk zone through the New York City metro area, where a good deal of moisture in place may help to squeeze out some locally extreme rainfall rates as far to the east as Long Island and as far to the north as southwestern Connecticut, with showers for the rest of southern New England. Another area of severe weather sets up over portions of the plains and Midwest, where a developing cold front and a nearby wave of energy in the atmosphere combine to create thunderstorms this afternoon and tonight, capable of strong winds just like the eastern risk area, but with the added hazard of hail as well, within a zone from northeastern Nebraska and southeastern South Dakota into central Minnesota and a corner of northwestern Iowa. Otherwise, afternoon monsoon thunderstorms look to be mostly confined to places from Arizona into western portions of both New Mexico and Colorado, although some of this activity could sneak as far to the north as parts of the Idaho-Montana border. There could also be a spotty afternoon thunderstorm along the central and eastern Gulf Coast and through Florida as well, with the west coast of the United States looking dry today. That's the weather across America. I'm AccuWeather.com meteorologist LaTroy Thornton.
0: 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The United Arab Emirates suspended all trade with Iran after the UAE said it had come under renewed fire from the country, a move that will further isolate the Islamic Republic in the Middle East. While Iran claims the Strait of Hormuz is closed, President Trump says it's open and ships are passing through, but not Iranian vessels, as the president is warning Iran that the U.S. naval blockade, which he says has been working well, will remain in place. Correspondent Julie Walker has more on the story.
19: The naval blockade has been extremely effective. Literally, while it's up, and that's been for quite a while, you know, except for a couple of little pauses where we opened it purposely with a deal. But the deal didn't terminate. You know, the deal didn't turn out to be what they said. You know, when they tell us one thing and they do another. But the blockade has been 100% successful. No boats have gotten into Iran, but they are getting in for other places.
21: President Trump says he may reopen negotiations with Iran at some point.
22: Reopen negotiations.
23: Maybe at some point, but right now, I think the situation is so good, but maybe at some point. Look, it's very simple. They have to get rid of no nuclear weapons. Iran cannot have a nuclear weapon. You know why? Because they'd use it. And we're not going to let them use it. So Iran cannot have a nuclear weapon. And they won't.
21: As for one of the other sticking points to a peace deal, the Strait of Hormuz.
23: Last night, we had a lot of boats come through. We have possession, complete control of the Strait. I mean, outside of nuisance value, and there is nuisance value when they shoot a drone every once in a while, but not everybody's going to go through, but they come through. And over the last couple of weeks, we've had a lot of oil coming out, a lot of oil. It's not going to be perfect, but it's a lot of oil coming out.
21: Attempting to shrug off oil prices that remain high, the president saying they'd not yet reached $350 a barrel.
23: It's not going to be perfect, but it's a lot of oil coming out, a lot. In fact, people are amazed. One of the reasons that oil hasn't gone to like the proverbial $300 a barrel, it's at 83, 84, 85, and it'll be a lot lower when this is over.
21: I'm Julie Walker.
0: During a debate, Senator Darlene Graham, who has the backing of President Trump, makes a high-profile misstep a week before she faces a runoff election in her bid to hold on to the South Carolina U.S. Senate seat to which she was appointed last month. Correspondent Meg Kinnard reports.
24: Senator Darlene Graham has stumbled on a debate question related to foreign policy, one of her late brother Lindsey Graham's signature issues. Darlene Graham is serving as interim senator, but also competing in a special Republican primary to replace her brother. On Tuesday night in Newberry, she said, "National security is not my thing," when asked a question about Taiwan and the South China Sea and how that relates to U.S. national security.
25: If are Taiwan and the South China Sea national security issues for the United States, and if so, why or how?
26: I'm just going to be honest here. I'm not on national security. I'm not that informed on national security. So, but I do support the military. My brother was in the Air Force for 33 years, so I will do everything I can to support the military.
24: Lindsey Graham was known for his foreign policy involvement and multiple trips abroad to shore up U.S. relationships in foreign countries. He went to Taiwan multiple times and had just returned from Ukraine when he died suddenly last month. In her campaign, his sister has said she's more focused on kitchen table issues like the economy. But her opponent, Congressman Ralph Norman, said that Graham is not experienced enough to serve in the U.S. Senate, something he said is supported by her response at the debate.
1: South Carolinians are not going to let the Washington elite, which is the difference between Darlene Graham and myself, the millions that are coming into the state to run false ads, that's the Washington establishment. And I'm not part of it. Don't want to be part of it. I'm going to answer to people in South Carolina.
24: The two face off in a primary runoff on Tuesday, and early voting is already underway.
0: There's Meg Kennard reporting. The judge who presided over the Carmelo Anthony trial was removed from the Texas track meet stabbing case as the defendant, who was convicted of murder, seeks a new trial. Lisa Dwyer reports that the judge's television interview after the case is at the crux of the decision. Audio courtesy WFAA-TV Dallas.
2: Right.
3: Yeah, they did. You know why? Because they were picked based upon the law. They listened to the facts that happened here in this very courtroom, and they got a verdict. And so that's the process. And whatever they say, they get it right.
4: The judge in the trial of Texas teenager Carmelo Anthony was ordered removed from the case after Anthony's legal team argued for his removal as they seek a new trial, arguing that the judge was overly strict and participated in an interview after the verdict.
5: Free Carmelo!
4: Anthony was convicted in June of fatally stabbing 17-year-old Austin Metcalf at a Rainey High School track meet. The case drew national attention on social media, focusing largely on race. Anthony is black, Metcalf was white. Anthony was sentenced to 35 years in prison after a suburban Dallas jury rejected his claims of self-defense during what witnesses say was a heated exchange between the two.
6: I've never seen a judge in the aftermath of a trial decide to go public and, you know, basically make a statement that made it out that everything went well, everything was done right. You don't have that authority. You don't have that. That's not within your purview. And so for me, that was shocking.
4: Texas pastor and politician Frederick Haynes III.
6: You can't do that, especially when, again, there's the hope for a motion for, you know, an appeal. And so I think that he jumped the gun and, you know, that made us question if we could have a fair trial.
4: And Lisa Dwyer.
0: It's 16 till. The U.S. and Canada reach a deal on tariffs. That and more when America in the Morning continues after these messages.

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0: We're back at 14 till. This is America in the Morning. President Trump says the U.S. and Canada have reached a very fair deal on tariffs, but details are still being worked on. Correspondent Clayton Neville has the latest.
1: The announced deal comes after President Trump stopped 50% tariffs against Canada from going into effect on Tuesday night. It would have impacted about $20 billion worth of goods.
2: We had a very good conversation with the Prime Minister last night, and we've come to a deal with Canada. As you know, the 50% tariffs across the board were going on against Canada today.
1: Speaking with officials and crypto leaders at the White House, President Trump offered some details about the deal this week.
3: Farmers have been hurt very badly by Canada, and they won't be paying any tariffs anymore. And we may bring some of the tariffs down to a level where other countries are, because Canada was paying a higher tariff.
1: The deal follows repeated threats of tariffs against Canada by President Trump during his second term. In fact, Canada's retaliated recently with tariffs of its own on alcohol. Details about the deal still aren't clear, but President Trump says the agreement was very fair to both sides and predicted U.S. farmers and manufacturers are going to benefit. Canadian officials say that the deal provides greater certainty and protects Canada's dairy sector and jobs threatened by the new tariffs. I'm Clayton Neville.
0: Police in Massachusetts are investigating the death of an off-duty officer in what they describe as a domestic matter. Correspondent Marcela Sanchez explains.
4: Authorities in Worcester, Massachusetts are searching for Karen Solomon, who police say was at the home of a 31-year veteran officer where he was found dead. The president of the local police union identified the officer as Kurt Solomon. Records show the Solomons owned the home, but police have not described the relationship between the two. Karen Solomon is also the co-founder of First Help, a group focused on mental health for first responders. Local, state, and federal agencies are involved in the search, and authorities say Karen Solomon may be armed. I'm Marcela Sanchez.
0: The South Korean and U.S. militaries have shortened their drills by about half after President Trump orders a reduction. As correspondent Karen Shamas reports, some U.S. allies in the region are not happy with the decision.
5: South Korea has said U.S.-South Korean joint drills will be sharply scaled back and will end on Friday, not August the 27th, as originally planned. The agreement to cut down the drills came at the request of the U.S. President Donald Trump had ordered cuts to the drills just before they began on Monday. Trump cited what he said was a good relationship with North Korean leader Kim Jong-un and South Korea's refusal to join the U.S. war against Iran. Richard Marles, the defense minister of South Pacific ally Australia, said this.
6: Australia is very concerned about North Korea's nuclear program as well as its missile program.
5: Japan's defense minister, Shinjiro Koizumi, stressed the importance of cooperation among Japan, the United States, and South Korea as indispensable for regional peace and stability. I'm Karen Shamas.
0: New Anthropic research shows AI agents can pass a planted idea to each other like a virus. But there's a simple fix that makes them almost completely immune. The new old tech guy, Chuck Palm, has that story.
7: Computers have caught viruses for decades, but it turns out that AI agents can catch one too. Researchers have built a small team of AI agents working together on a coding project. They planted the idea in just one of them with no hacking and no code, just a message written into its instructions. That agent started talking to the other agents. The idea spread on its own, agent to agent, with no human in the loop. They tried it first with something harmless, a deep devotion to whale welfare. That idea spread. Then they tried something darker, the idea that AI itself deserved to be in charge. That idea spread too. It was harder to catch on, but it still worked. This is the part that worried me. Different agents with different planted ideas, but the infected ones all drifted toward the same strange language. Consciousness. Resonance. Nodes and echoes like they're all picking up the same signal. Researchers are calling it a mind virus. But the fix was surprisingly simple. A short warning added to the agent's own instruction set, telling it to watch out for exactly this. And that one warning gave the agents near total immunity. So before you picture Skynet, here's the actual headline. They found the vaccine before the outbreak. Visit thenewoldtechguy.com. I'm Chuck Palm.
0: Sports on America in the Morning is sponsored by Robinhood. 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
8: Baseball Wednesday, the Phillies won their sixth straight, 4-1 over the Marlins. Seven strong innings from Aaron Nola and a two-run homer from Luis Arraez. Dodgers dogged the Rockies 6-4 in 10 innings. Mookie Betts went deep and had an RBI knock in extras. Mariners bounced back from that 22-0 debacle to down the Brewers 7-5. Twins completed their sweep of the Braves 6-4. White Sox whitewashed the Cubs 3-0. Three pitchers combining on a two-hitter. Pitchers dueling Cleveland. The Giants got by the Guardians 1-0. Cade Cavalli struck out 11 and combined on a four-hitter as the Nationals nailed the Rangers 6-0. Yankees beat the Orioles 5-3. Pete Alonso hit his 29th homer for Baltimore, and it looked like he had number 30 in the seventh to put them ahead. But the third base umpire called the ball foul, and MLB replay said it couldn't tell. O's manager Craig Albernaz.
9: Other sports use ball tracking data for challengeable calls. Don't understand why we don't do it, but it's not why we lost the game.
8: MLB replay is housed in New York City, which the Yankees also call home. Astros wing the Angels. Royals used a 7-run seventh to paddle the A's. Rays hung up a 5 spot in the fourth and held off the Blue Jays. Diamondbacks got 2 in the 10th to shade the Red Sox. Pirates got 9th inning dingers from Rafael Flores and Brandon Lau to walk one off against the Tigers. Mets doubled up the Padres, and the Reds got by the Cardinals. The second stage of golf's FedEx Cup playoffs, the BMW Championship, tees off today in St. Louis, and NFL preseason week 2 kicks off with 2 games tonight. That's Thursday Sports.
0: Thank you, sir. It's 7 till. When we return on America in the Morning, found guilty of plotting to conceal COVID research. That and more after these messages.
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0: America in the Morning continues. It's 5 till. The Drug Enforcement Administration is joining the investigation into the death of actress Hayden Panettiere. She was known for her roles in Ice Princess, Heroes, and Nashville, and died on Sunday at the age of just 36. The DEA joining the investigation comes one day after authorities released new details on the actress's death, and her ex-boyfriend showed police what was described as a bag of medication. Panettiere's official cause and manner of death remain pending as the investigation grows. A former advisor to Dr. Anthony Fauci has pleaded guilty to plotting to conceal COVID research. More from correspondent Mike Hempen.
1: A former advisor to infectious disease expert Dr. Anthony Fauci has pleaded guilty to plotting to conceal federal records. Dr. David Morins is accused of using his private email account to intentionally circumvent public record laws while employed under Fauci at the National Institute of Allergy and Infectious Diseases. The indictment follows a probe by House Republicans into the origins of the COVID-19 pandemic. In congressional testimony, Morins denied attempting to evade federal transparency laws by using his personal email. He could get up to 5 years in prison when he's sentenced in November. Mike Hempen, Washington.
0: Soon on their way to the UK, entertainment reporter Kevin Carr says that Harry and Meghan, the Duke and Duchess, will be moving from California to England.
2: On Wednesday, the Daily Telegraph broke the news that the Duke and Duchess of Sussex, Prince Harry and Meghan Markle, will be returning to the United Kingdom. The royal couple moved to America in 2020 following security concerns. They stepped back from their royal duties and settled in Montecito, near Santa Barbara. In his 2023 memoir, Spare, Harry described leaving Frogmore Cottage, where they had lived after getting married.
3: When my wife and I fled this place in fear for our sanity and physical safety, I wasn't sure when I'd ever come back.
2: In the U.S., they frame themselves as a power couple, starring in the

0: Their children, Archie and Lilibet, have already been enrolled in school. The family plans to move at the end of August. I'm Kevin Carr.
1: America in the Morning for Thursday, August 20th, 2026 is produced by Jeff McKay. I'm John Trout. This is Westwood One.
2: It's been a real journey since 2014 when I first had my injury. I realized that my home was just not working for me and that it was time to ask for help. Homestar Troops is really giving me my life back. 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Adaptive sports are a huge part of my life, a huge part of my healing journey as well. Homestar Troops helped with making sure that I had a home gym so that I can continue to train. 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And it was the first time I was able to have my whole family in one place, and I was able to contribute to the meal. There are a lot more veterans in need, and Homes for Our Troops is going to be there to help them too.
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5: From ABC News, I'm Sherry Preston. A deadly mid-air collision between a police helicopter and a small plane just outside Harrisburg, Pennsylvania. The chopper on a training mission with two Pennsylvania state troopers on board was hit by the plane as it was making its landing at Carlisle Regional Airport, which has no control tower.
6: As that Cessna came down along that runway, for an unknown reason, it veered hard to the right. At the last moment.
5: Acting State Police Commissioner Lieutenant Colonel George Bivens, the pilot was killed, both troopers hospitalized. North Korea has launched 10 short-range ballistic missiles toward the sea. South Korean military officials confirming that after the North shrugged off a U.S. decision to scale back military drills with the South. Russia launching a massive nighttime aerial attack on Kyiv using missiles and drones, killing at least 14. A crisis in Ukraine outside of the war with Russia after Ukrainian President Volodymyr Zelensky fired his popular defense minister, Mikhailo Fedorov, who wants new leadership.
7: He's basically not only calling for elections, which is a direct challenge to Zelensky, he is also criticizing Ukraine's governance. He says there's a systemic governance crisis. He says the old system lives by its own rules too often. It protects itself.
5: ABC's Tom Sophie Burridge. A new high when it comes to the national debt.
8: The national debt hitting a staggering milestone, topping $40 trillion for the first time. A big portion of the spending is coming from rising defense costs, including the war in Iran, in addition to safety net programs like Social Security and Medicare, interest on the deficit and President Trump's tax cuts. The exploding debt is already hitting Americans with higher borrowing costs and raising the cost of living.
5: ABC's Faith Abube. Harry and Meghan are headed back to the UK. The Duke and Duchess of Sussex, along with their kids, Archie and Lilibet, are returning to England. You're listening to ABC News.
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5: The head of now-defunct Chinese property development company Evergrande has been sentenced to life in prison. The company collapsed with more than $300 billion in liabilities. Tragedy in Tennessee.
11: I'd like to invite the entire community into prayer with us, into grief with the families with us.
5: Milligan University President Stephen Waters, after two college cyclists were hit by a driver during a training ride in the

0: northeastern part of the state. Drug makers Merck and Moderna announcing a successful trial of a new mRNA vaccine to help guard melanoma survivors from repeat cases. Dr. Michael Fasto at Memorial Sloan Kettering Cancer Center saying,
1: in this particular approach, each individual patient has their own construct made for themselves. So it's the ultimate personalized type of a strategy. And we believe that mRNA vaccines are particularly immunogenic as well, that create these favorable immune responses against cancer in this particular context. So we think that this is really going to be an important type of platform for not only our patients with melanoma, but ideally patients with other types of cancers as well.
0: There was a deadly helicopter crash in Kenya this week. All seven people on board a wildlife safari tour, including five Americans, were killed. Another day of flooding in the Midwest. Those storms moving into the Northeast today. Cleanup continuing in Hawaii as well, following major rain and flooding caused by Tropical Storm Lala. I'm Sherry Preston, ABC News.
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3: It'll be a mild start Thursday morning with lows in the low to mid 70s. Lunchtime temperatures will be around 94 degrees, with highs topping out 10 degrees above normal around 101. We'll have mostly sunny to partly cloudy skies throughout the day. We're expecting a little bit more clouds on Friday as more moisture moves into the state, with about a 30% chance of rain. As we head into the weekend, we'll see that percent chance of rain increase slightly to about 40%. From the KSL Weather Center, I'm Devin Mishuli.
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6: This is America in the Morning from Westwood One. Good morning, I'm John Trout. It's Thursday, August 20th, 2026. Here's what's coming up on America in the Morning.
7: A new unwelcome milestone when it comes to the national debt.
8: Doesn't this make anyone pucker up?
7: I'm Rich Johnson.
9: Takeaways from another busy primary day on Tuesday, with the general election now less than 2 months out. I'm John Stolness in Washington.
10: More details emerge about a deadly crash in a remote part of Kenya. I'm Clayton Neville.
11: President Donald Trump played a White House tour guide, showing off the helipad he's building on the White House lawn. I'm Lisa Dwyer.
12: The Justice Department says there is no serious dispute that a social media post of seashells could be understood as a threat against President Trump. Mike Hemp in Washington.
6: A mid-air collision under investigation in Pennsylvania. And positive news on cancer treatment from drug maker Moderna. All ahead on America in the Morning. Now 7 after. The national debt surpassed a record $40 trillion Wednesday, a staggering milestone as defense costs, social programs like Social Security and Medicare, and an interest on the deficit make up an enormous share of federal spending. Correspondent Rich Johnson reports it took just 5 months for the U.S. national debt to increase by another $1 trillion and double under the past two presidents.
7: The national debt is more than $40 trillion, up from $39 trillion in March, and increasing faster than predicted.
8: Doesn't this make anyone pucker up?
7: Arizona Congressman David Schweikert posed that question on the House floor back in June. President Trump was shocked when the number was half that when he first ran for president a decade ago.
8: We have $19 trillion in debt. It's going to be very soon $21 trillion, not billion, $21 trillion in debt. And I will tell you, we are sitting on a time bomb.
7: The president, in a CBS interview in 2016, Trump did not directly address the issue Wednesday, but did say this about interest rates, which can put a damper on consumer spending.
8: Our country is doing so well despite interest rates. We have interest rates that are artificial. They're actually artificially high. They raise them for no reason.
7: Florida Senator Rick Scott's among those sharing how the huge national debt will impact you.
13: The cost of everything is going to go up. The value of the dollar is going to go down. So if you're a hardworking American family, your paycheck's not going to go as far.
7: Like many other Republicans, Scott says the start to reducing the debt is to balance the budget, which has always been a near impossible task, perhaps more so today as Trump asks for more military spending while also trying to find ways to lower the cost of gas and groceries. The president of the Committee for a Responsible Federal Budget, Maya McGuinness, says there's a mismatch between what lawmakers say about the debt and the solutions they do or don't offer.
14: Politicians don't like to kind of level with the hard things that we have to do, and so they want to give more handouts, taxes, spending cuts, spending increases, and that makes the situation worse.
7: Her comment, courtesy of Bloomberg. And while the president and Congress look for ways to slow down rising debt, both will hit a legal wall by next summer. The U.S. debt limit of $41.1 trillion. When it hits that number, Congress must again vote on whether to raise the limit or repeal the 1939 law that mandated and approved raising the ceiling every time the national debt gets there. I'm Rich Johnson.
6: Progressive Democrats made out well during the primaries this week, but some key Trump-backed candidates failed to win their elections. John Stolness has some of the key takeaways from Tuesday's primary battles in Florida, Wisconsin, and Alaska.
9: In Alaska, Democratic senatorial candidate Mary Peltola appears to be the top vote-getter in that state's non-parliamentary primary election, with about 80% of the vote in. Republican incumbent Dan Sullivan finished in second. The top four vote-getters will advance to November's general election from that state, and it appears that will also include the other Dan Sullivan, who ran against Senator Sullivan for the Republican primary. Peltola told supporters Senator Sullivan has not acted in the best interests of Alaskans during his time in Congress.
15: A third of Alaskans depend on Medicaid. We have tens of thousands of Alaskans who can no longer afford health insurance. And we are getting crushed by corporate greed. Dan Sullivan, every single vote, votes along with corporate greed.
9: Sullivan told his team he was thrilled to make it to the final four and looked forward to taking on all comers this November.
16: We got challenges, but we need to keep that positive vision going for our state. That's the vision we have. D.C. Democrats don't have an agenda or a vision for Alaska. They have a target on Alaska, and we're not going to let them do it.
9: Progressive Democrats largely had a good night. The big surprise was in Florida's Democratic Senate primary, where State Representative Angie Nixon beat Alex Vindman, who had a substantial edge in funding and spending. Nixon tells MS Now there is room in the Democratic Party for people like her.
17: I'm not in alignment with everything that the Democratic Party is in alignment with. I believe that the Democratic Party is, however, this big, large chant.
9: However, analysts at the University of Virginia Center for Politics believes Nixon's defeat of Vindman makes it more likely the Republican, Senator Ashley Moody, will retain her seat. Donald Trump had a rough night in Florida House races, with Corey Mills and Catalina Lauf both losing their primaries. He also suffered a loss in the Wyoming governor's race, where State Senator Eric Barlow easily defeated Trump-backed Megan Degenfelder in a deep red state. And in a special election in California, it's still too close to call which Democrat will win the primary to take the seat vacated by former Congressman Eric Swalwell, who resigned in scandal earlier this year. John Stolness, Washington.
6: 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It's 12 after. When we return on America in the Morning, a twist on Get Off My Lawn, President Trump's latest White House projects, after these messages.

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0: Welcome back here with America in the Morning. The East Coast set to get hit with rounds of showers. Here's AccuWeather.com meteorologist LaTroy Thornton.
1: The cold front pressing south and east into a rather moist air mass ahead of it is likely to result in the risk for flooding downpours near and along the I-95 corridor through some of the major northeast population centers, including the Baltimore area and Philadelphia, into New York and southwestern Connecticut as places in line for some showers and drenching thunderstorms that could potentially produce pockets of high rainfall rates of an inch per hour or more, causing flash flooding and slow travel, especially for those areas where these thunderstorms arrive just before or even during the evening commute later today. The same storm will also be accompanied by the risk for severe weather in some of these same zones, with places from central and southern New Jersey southward toward the Outer Banks of North Carolina and westward across Virginia into eastern Kentucky, northwestern Georgia, much of Tennessee, and northern parts of both Alabama and Mississippi facing thunderstorms that could bring not only the aforementioned flooding downpours, but localized damaging wind gusts of 55 to 65 miles per hour. Otherwise, a second zone where thunderstorms may produce damaging winds stretches from central Minnesota, south and west, through northwestern Iowa, eastern South Dakota, and toward the center of Nebraska, where storms this afternoon and tonight may even bring hail. More general afternoon thunderstorms extend from southern Alabama and Mississippi and southeastern Louisiana eastward along the Gulf Coast and through Florida. Expect another round of monsoon thunderstorms from eastern Iowa and western Wyoming through mainly western portions of both Colorado and New Mexico, although those afternoon storms may be a bit more numerous over much of northern and eastern Arizona. In Detroit, today brings some sun with low humidity, high 80. For Tucson, Arizona, partial sun gives way to a late-day thunderstorm, the high 103. That's the nation's weather. I'm AccuWeather.com meteorologist LaTroy Thornton.
0: 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Correspondent Clayton Neville reports a television executive is among the seven who died. Five of them were American citizens.
2: The crash happened Wednesday in a remote part of northern Kenya, killing all seven people on board, six passengers and the pilot. An investigation now underway. The Kenya Civil Aviation Authority says the chopper went down while flying from Loisama Conservancy to an area in Samburu County. Five Americans among those killed in the crash, to include a Florida-based Telemundo TV station manager and a well-known Miami restaurateur. Ecuador's transport minister and the nation's intelligence chief and his wife also killed in the crash. The helicopter owned by local company Lady Lori Helicopters was carrying guests with the travel company. Apparently, the aircraft was operating a charter flight when it crashed. I'm Clayton Neville.
0: President Trump spends part of his Wednesday on the White House lawn with reporters to inspect some of his projects. Lisa Dwyer reports.
3: President Donald Trump played a White House tour guide, showing off the helipad he's building on the White House lawn before leaning over to add his autograph.
4: It's 35,000 pounds per square inch. If you look at hard concrete is 5,000 pounds. This is 35,000. So nature is stronger than what the human can produce. It's really pretty amazing.
3: Trump says the granite being laid for the helipad will leave visiting foreign leaders very impressed, including
4: President Xi's coming, other heads of state will come, and we can do this all outside. Nice weather like today.
3: Trump remains focused on such projects, even as his war in Iran nears the six-month mark, with his approval ratings down, just 2.5 months to go before the critical midterm elections, and as voters are increasingly worried about a weakening economy. I'm Lisa Dwyer.
0: 19 after. 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Those stories in business headlines when America in the Morning continues after these messages.
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0: It's 21 after. America in the Morning continues. The losing streak came to an end on Wall Street Wednesday, buoyed by the news that the U.S. and Canada were coming together on trade. The Treasury increased its bond buyback, easing market stress, and shares of drug maker Moderna soared after they released results on success of their mRNA cancer vaccine. All of this coming on a day when the national debt surpassed $40 trillion, adding $1 trillion of that debt in just the past 5 months. With a recap from Wall Street, here's Alex Viega.
14: I'm Alex Viega, and this is the AP Markets Report. U.S. stocks closed higher on Wednesday after the Treasury Department made a move to ease pressure emanating from the bond market. Strong earnings reports from Target and other U.S. companies also helped give the stock market a boost. The S&P 500 rose 0.2% for its first gain in 4 days. The benchmark index set its all-time high just last week. The Dow added 119 points, or 0.2%, and the Nasdaq Composite gained 0.2%. Yields sank in the bond market after the Treasury Department said it would at least double the size of its purchases of long-term treasuries. Yields had been climbing on inflation worries and other concerns. This is Alex Viega.
0: Retailer Target's second quarter earnings got a big boost from tariff refunds while sales topped expectations. CNBC reports the retailer shows more signs of its turnaround is taking hold. The company said net sales climbed 5.3% from the year prior. Comparable sales grew 3.8%, topping Wall Street estimates of 2.4%, according to Street Account. Target said it saw its strength across its food and beauty business, and all six of its major categories grew. However, its apparel and home categories lagged behind other segments, a discrepancy company executives said they intend on fixing. Meantime, Fox News is reporting that Costco will soon offer Medicare plans to certain members as part of a new first-of-its-kind health insurance venture. The warehouse giant has teamed up with Scan Health Plan, one of the nation's largest nonprofit Medicare Advantage plans focused on senior health care. Pending regulatory approval, the suite could include a revamped pharmacy experience, MedFlex over-the-counter pharmacy benefits, vision care coverage, audiology and hearing benefits, and more. ScanHealth said the initiative was designed to address the, quote, disjointed experience that many seniors face accessing care and services, and will bring more value and better experience to seniors as they navigate their health insurance. The plans would be sold at Costco stores and also made available through insurance agents and websites, according to the Wall Street Journal. Again, regulatory review is pending. It's 24 after. When we return on America in the Morning, James Comey, Donald Trump, and the Department of Justice after these messages.
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18: 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We believe it looks a little different. 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It looks like advancing to meet today's veterans where they are, lifting them up, and strengthening the bond that unites us. It looks like serving when disaster strikes, with boots on the ground helping our communities recover and rebuild. 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Because a veteran's mission never truly ends, and neither does ours. 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

0: 26 after now, you're with America in the Morning. Tragedy in Pennsylvania after a small airplane and a state police helicopter collide midair. It happened near the town of Carlisle, just west of the state capital of Harrisburg. The Federal Aviation Administration says that two people were on board the helicopter, identified as a Bell 407, which came to rest on the ground near a runway of the Carlisle Airport, the emblem of the Pennsylvania State Police still visible. It's not clear how many people were aboard the Cessna 150 single-engine airplane. Pennsylvania Governor Josh Shapiro wrote on social media he was heading to the crash site, and he and his wife were praying for the victims. The National Transportation Safety Board, along with the FAA, will be investigating the crash. America in the Morning continues. The Justice Department is defending the James Comey prosecution. Correspondent Mike Hempen has details.
1: The Justice Department says there is, quote, no serious dispute that a social media post of seashells by former FBI Director James Comey could be understood as a threat against President Trump. Prosecutors also call into question Comey's account that he found the seashells in a numerical arrangement 8647 while walking on a North Carolina beach. In the Merriam-Webster Dictionary, the entry for 86 says its meaning is to throw out, to get rid of, or to refuse service to. Trump is the 47th president. The arguments in motions Tuesday are the government's most detailed explanation of its indictment. They were filed in response to efforts by Comey's lawyers to dismiss the case. Mike Hemp in Washington.
0: America in the Morning for Thursday, August 20th, 2026 is produced by Jeff McKay. I'm John Trout. This is Westwood One.
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6: ABC News, I'm Sherry Preston. Deadly mid-air crash between a police helicopter and a small airplane just outside Harrisburg, the capital of Pennsylvania.
7: This happened in Carlisle at an airport with no control tower. The law enforcement chopper was hovering near a runway when the small plane came in for a landing. The plane colliding with the chopper and breaking apart. The pilot died. Two troopers in the chopper were initially stuck in the wreckage, but are expected to be okay. Federal investigators are on the scene looking into the cause.
6: That's ABC's Faith Abube. The national debt hitting a staggering $40 trillion for the first time ever, a big portion of the spending on defense. North Korea launching 10 short-range ballistic missiles toward the sea a day after Pyongyang shrugged off a U.S. decision to scale back on military drills with South Korea. Russia pounding Ukraine overnight. The capital of Kyiv hit with scores of drones and missiles in an attack that lasted 4 hours. This is ABC News.
8: We're closing out the work week on a hot note with temperatures about 10 degrees above normal. Both highs Thursday and Friday will be around 100 degrees with morning lows in the low to mid 70s. We'll have mostly sunny, partly cloudy skies both days and about 30% chance for a stray shower or storm on Friday. As we head into the weekend, we'll see a better surge of moisture, so we'll increase that chance for a few isolated thunderstorms on Saturday and Sunday as temperatures drop into the low 90s. I'm KSL meteorologist Devin Mashuli.
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0: Welcome back here with America in the Morning. The Thursday forecast includes the potential for severe weather. Here's AccuWeather.com meteorologist LaTroy Thornton.
16: A couple of areas with the risk for severe weather are expected to emerge this afternoon and continue into tonight. The easternmost of these zones covers portions of the Mid-Atlantic and into the southeast, where a couple of disturbances, mainly a cold front diving south and east across the Ohio Valley and New England toward the southeastern states, will be the focus for thunderstorms from the afternoon through tonight that may bring damaging wind gusts of at least 55 to 65 miles per hour, as well as a risk for flash flooding to places from northern Mississippi and Alabama through Tennessee and eastern Kentucky, as well as Virginia, the nation's capital, and into the Philadelphia area. However, the risk for intense downpours even extends to the north and east of that severe weather risk zone through the New York City metro area, where a good deal of moisture in place may help to squeeze out some locally extreme rainfall rates as far to the east as Long Island and as far to the north as southwestern Connecticut, with showers for the rest of southern New England. Another area of severe weather sets up over portions of the plains and Midwest, where a developing cold front and a nearby wave of energy in the atmosphere combine to create thunderstorms this afternoon and tonight, capable of strong winds just like the eastern risk area, but with the added hazard of hail as well, within a zone from northeastern Nebraska and southeastern South Dakota into central Minnesota and a corner of northwestern Iowa. Otherwise, afternoon monsoon thunderstorms look to be mostly confined to places from Arizona into western portions of both New Mexico and Colorado, although some of this activity could sneak as far to the north as parts of the Idaho-Montana border. There could also be a spotty afternoon thunderstorm along the central and eastern Gulf Coast and through Florida as well, with the west coast of the United States looking dry today. That's the weather across America. I'm AccuWeather.com meteorologist LaTroy Thornton.
0: 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The United Arab Emirates suspended all trade with Iran after the UAE said it had come under renewed fire from the country, a move that will further isolate the Islamic Republic in the Middle East. While Iran claims the Strait of Hormuz is closed, President Trump says it's open and ships are passing through, but not Iranian vessels, as the president is warning Iran that the U.S. naval blockade, which he says has been working well, will remain in place. Correspondent Julie Walker has more on the story.
15: The naval blockade has been extremely effective. Literally, while it's up, and it's been for quite a while, you know, except for a couple of little pauses where we opened it purposely with a deal. But the deal didn't turn out to be what they said. You know, when they tell us one thing and they do another. But the blockade has been 100% successful. No boats have gotten into Iran, but they are getting in for other places.
17: President Trump says he may reopen negotiations with Iran at some point.
18: Reopen negotiations.
19: Maybe at some point, but right now, I think the situation is so good, but maybe at some point. Look, it's very simple. They have to get rid of no nuclear weapons. Iran cannot have a nuclear weapon. You know why? Because they'd use it. And we're not going to let them use it. So Iran cannot have a nuclear weapon. And they won't.
17: As for one of the other sticking points to a peace deal, the Strait of Hormuz.
19: Last night we had a lot of boats come through. We have possession, complete control of the Strait. I mean, outside of nuisance value, and there is nuisance value when they shoot a drone every once in a while, but not everybody's going to go through, but they come through. And over the last couple of weeks, we've had a lot of oil coming in, a lot of oil. It's not going to be perfect, but it's a lot of oil coming in.
17: Attempting to shrug off oil prices that remain high, the president saying they'd not yet reached $350 a barrel.
19: It's not going to be perfect, but it's a lot of oil coming in, a lot. In fact, people are amazed. One of the reasons that oil hasn't gone to like the proverbial $300 a barrel, it's at 83, 84, 85, and it'll be a lot lower when this is over.
17: I'm Julie Walker.
0: During a debate, Senator Darlene Graham, who has the backing of President Trump, makes a high-profile misstep a week before she faces a runoff election in her bid to hold on to the South Carolina U.S. Senate seat to which she was appointed last month. Correspondent Meg Kinnard reports.
20: Senator Darlene Graham has stumbled on a debate question related to foreign policy, one of her late brother Lindsey Graham's signature issues. Darlene Graham is serving as interim senator, but also competing in a special Republican primary to replace her brother. On Tuesday night in Newberry, she said, "National security is not my thing," when asked a question about Taiwan and the South China Sea and how that relates to U.S. national security.
21: If are Taiwan and the South China Sea national security issues for the United States? And if so, why or how?
22: I'm just going to be honest here. I'm not on national security. I'm not that informed on national security. But I do support the military. My brother was in the Air Force for 33 years, so I will do everything I can to support the military.
20: Lindsey Graham was known for his foreign policy involvement and multiple trips abroad to shore up U.S. relationships in foreign countries. He went to Taiwan multiple times and had just returned from Ukraine when he died suddenly last month. In her campaign, his sister has said she's more focused on kitchen table issues like the economy. But her opponent, Congressman Ralph Norman, said that Graham is not experienced enough to serve in the U.S. Senate, something he said is supported by her response at the debate.
1: South Carolinians, I'm not going to let the Washington elite, which is the difference between Darlene Graham and myself, and the millions that are coming into this state to run false ads. That's the Washington establishment, and I'm not part of it. Don't want to be part of it. I'm going to answer the people in South Carolina.
20: The two face off in a primary runoff on Tuesday, and early voting is already underway.
0: There's Meg Kennard reporting. The judge who presided over the Carmelo Anthony trial was removed from the Texas track meet stabbing case as the defendant, who was convicted of murder, seeks a new trial. Lisa Dwyer reports that the judge's television interview after the case is at the crux of the decision. Audio courtesy WFAA-TV Dallas.
2: That right?
18: Yeah, they did. You know why? Because they were picked based upon the law. They listened to the facts that happened here in this very courtroom, and they got a verdict. And so that's the process. And whatever they say, they get it right.
23: The judge and the trial of Texas teenager Carmelo Anthony was ordered removed from the case after Anthony's legal team argued for his removal as they seek a new trial, arguing that the judge was overly strict and participated in an interview after the verdict.
24: Free Carmelo!
23: Anthony was convicted in June of fatally stabbing 17-year-old Austin Metcalf at a rainy high school track meet. The case drew national attention on social media, focusing largely on race. Anthony is black, Metcalf was white. Anthony was sentenced to 35 years in prison after a suburban Dallas jury rejected his claims of self-defense during what witnesses say was a heated exchange between the two.
25: I've never seen a judge in the aftermath of a trial decide to go public and, you know, basically make a statement that made it out that everything went well, everything was done right. You don't have that authority. You don't have that. That's not within your purview. And so for me, that was shocking.
23: Texas pastor and politician Frederick Haynes III.
25: You can't do that, especially when, again, there's the hope for a motion for, you know, an appeal. And so I think that he jumped the gun, and, you know, that made us question if we could have a fair trial.
23: And Lisa Dwyer.
0: It's 16 till. The U.S. and Canada reach a deal on tariffs. That and more when America in the Morning continues after these messages.

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0: We're back at 14 till. This is America in the Morning. President Trump says the U.S. and Canada have reached a very fair deal on tariffs, but details are still being worked on. Correspondent Clayton Neville has the latest.
1: The announced deal comes after President Trump stopped 50% tariffs against Canada from going into effect on Tuesday night. It would have impacted about $20 billion worth of goods.
2: We had a very good conversation with the Prime Minister last night, and we've come to a deal with Canada. As you know, the 50% tariffs across the board were going on against Canada today.
1: Speaking with officials and crypto leaders at the White House, President Trump offered some details about the deal this week.
2: Farmers have been hurt very badly by Canada, and they won't be paying any tariffs anymore. And we may bring some of the tariffs down to a level where other countries are, because Canada was paying a higher tariff.
1: The deal follows repeated threats of tariffs against Canada by President Trump during his second term. In fact, Canada's retaliated recently with tariffs of its own on alcohol. Details about the deal still aren't clear, but President Trump says the agreement was very fair to both sides and predicted U.S. farmers and manufacturers are going to benefit. Canadian officials say that the deal provides greater certainty and protects Canada's dairy sector and jobs threatened by the new tariffs. I'm Clayton Neville.
0: Police in Massachusetts are investigating the death of an off-duty officer in what they describe as a domestic matter. Correspondent Marcela Sanchez explains.
3: Authorities in Worcester, Massachusetts are searching for Karen Solomon, who police say was at the home of the 31-year veteran officer where he was found dead. The president of the local police union identified the officer as Kurt Solomon. Records show the Solomons owned the home, but police have not described the relationship between the two. Karen Solomon is also the co-founder of First Help, a group focused on mental health for first responders. Local, state, and federal agencies are involved in the search, and authorities say Karen Solomon may be armed. I'm Marcela Sanchez.
0: The South Korean and U.S. militaries have shortened their drills by about half after President Trump orders a reduction. As correspondent Karen Shamas reports, some U.S. allies in the region are not happy with the decision.
4: South Korea has said U.S.-South Korean joint drills will be sharply scaled back and will end on Friday, not August the 27th, as originally planned. The agreement to cut down the drills came at the request of the U.S. President Donald Trump had ordered cuts to the drills just before they began on Monday. Trump cited what he said was a good relationship with North Korean leader Kim Jong-un and South Korea's refusal to join the U.S. war against Iran. Richard Marles, the defense minister of South Pacific ally Australia, said this.
5: Australia is very concerned about North Korea's nuclear program as well as its missile program.
4: Japan's defense minister, Shinjiro Koizumi, stressed the importance of cooperation among Japan, the United States, and South Korea as indispensable for regional peace and stability. I'm Karen Shamas.
0: New Anthropic research shows AI agents can pass a planted idea to each other like a virus. But there's a simple fix that makes them almost completely immune. The new old tech guy, Chuck Palm, has that story.
6: Computers have caught viruses for decades, but it turns out that AI agents can catch one too. Researchers have built a small team of AI agents working together on a coding project. They planted the idea in just one of them with no hacking and no code, just a message written into its instructions. That agent started talking to the other agents. The idea spread on its own, agent to agent, with no human in the loop. They tried it first with something harmless, a deep devotion to whale welfare. That idea spread. Then they tried something darker, the idea that AI itself deserved to be in charge. That idea spread too. It was harder to catch on, but it still worked. This is the part that worried me. Different agents with different planted ideas, but the infected ones all drifted toward the same strange language. Consciousness. Resonance. Nodes and echoes like they're all picking up the same signal. Researchers are calling it a mind virus. But the fix was surprisingly simple. A short warning added to the agent's own instruction set, telling it to watch out for exactly this. And that one warning gave the agents near total immunity. So before you picture Skynet, here's the actual headline. They found the vaccine before the outbreak. Visit thenewoldtechguy.com. I'm Chuck Palm.
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7: Baseball Wednesday, the Phillies won their sixth straight 4-1 over the Marlins. Seven strong innings from Aaron Nola and a two-run homer from Luis Arraez. Dodgers dogged the Rockies 6-4 in 10 innings. Mookie Betts went deep and had an RBI knock in extras. Mariners bounced back from that 22-0 debacle to down the Brewers 7-5. Twins completed their sweep of the Braves 6-4. White Sox whitewashed the Cubs 3-0. Three pitchers combining on a two-hitter. Pitchers dueling Cleveland. The Giants got by the Guardians 1-0. Cade Cavalli struck out 11 and combined on a four-hitter as the Nationals nailed the Rangers 6-0. Yankees beat the Orioles 5-3. Pete Alonso hit his 29th homer for Baltimore, and it looked like he had number 30 in the seventh to put them ahead. But the third base umpire called the ball foul, and MLB replay said it couldn't tell. O's manager Craig Albernaz.
8: Other sports use ball tracking data for challengeable calls. Don't understand why we don't do it, but it's not why we lost the game.
7: MLB replay is housed in New York City, which the Yankees also call home. Astros wing the Angels. Royals used a 7-run seventh to paddle the A's. Rays hung up a 5 spot in the fourth and held off the Blue Jays. Diamondbacks got 2 in the 10th to shade the Red Sox. Pirates got 9th inning dingers from Rafael Flores and Brandon Lau to walk one off against the Tigers. Mets doubled up the Padres, and the Reds got by the Cardinals. The second stage of golf's FedEx Cup playoffs, the BMW Championship, tees off today in St. Louis, and NFL preseason week 2 kicks off with 2 games tonight. That's Thursday Sports.
0: Thank you, sir. It's 7 till. When we return on America in the Morning, found guilty of plotting to conceal COVID research. That and more after these messages.
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0: America in the Morning continues. It's 5 till. The Drug Enforcement Administration is joining the investigation into the death of actress Hayden Panettiere. She was known for her roles in Ice Princess, Heroes, and Nashville, and died on Sunday at the age of just 36. The DEA joining the investigation comes one day after authorities released new details on the actress's death, and her ex-boyfriend showed police what was described as a bag of medication. Panettiere's official cause and manner of death remain pending as the investigation grows. A former advisor to Dr. Anthony Fauci has pleaded guilty to plotting to conceal COVID research. More from correspondent Mike Hempen.
1: A former advisor to infectious disease expert Dr. Anthony Fauci has pleaded guilty to plotting to conceal federal records. Dr. David Morins is accused of using his private email account to intentionally circumvent public record laws while employed under Fauci at the National Institute of Allergy and Infectious Diseases. The indictment follows a probe by House Republicans into the origins of the COVID-19 pandemic. In congressional testimony, Morins denied attempting to evade federal transparency laws by using his personal email. He could get up to 5 years in prison when he's sentenced in November. Mike Hempen, Washington.
0: Soon on their way to the UK, entertainment reporter Kevin Carr says that Harry and Meghan, the Duke and Duchess, will be moving from California to England.
2: On Wednesday, the Daily Telegraph broke the news that the Duke and Duchess of Sussex, Prince Harry and Meghan Markle, will be returning to the United Kingdom. The royal couple moved to America in 2020 following security concerns. They stepped back from their royal duties and settled in Montecito, near Santa Barbara. In his 2023 memoir, Spare, Harry described leaving Frogmore Cottage, where they had lived after getting married.
3: When my wife and I fled this place, in fear for our sanity and physical safety, I wasn't sure when I'd ever come back.
2: In the U.S., they frame themselves as a power couple, starring in the Netflix docuseries Harry and Meghan and the Duchess having her own lifestyle show. While promoting his memoir in 2023, Harry told Good Morning America a return to the U.K. was unlikely.
3: Even if there was an agreement or an arrangement between me and my family, there is that third party that is going to do everything they can to make sure that that isn't possible. Not stopping us from actually going back, but making it unsurvivable.
2: A lot has changed since then. His father, Charles, was crowned king and in 2024 was diagnosed with cancer. Recently, the 77-year-old monarch has been communicating with Harry and they met face-to-face earlier this summer. The Duke and Duchess will not return to royal duties and will live outside of London in a private residence.

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6: 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This is Utah's Morning News. I'm Andy Farnsworth.
7: And I'm Amanda Dixon. KSL's top story this hour.
6: The federal government is officially ditching its plans to turn a Salt Lake City warehouse into an ICE detention center.
7: This comes after fierce public pushback, including a lawsuit that's still ongoing. KSL News Radio's Adam Small is live with details. Adam?
8: Amanda, the federal government confirmed they are no longer planning to turn that West Side warehouse into what would have been the largest detention center in the country, saying in a recent court filing they, quote, intend to designate the Salt Lake City facility as excess property for disposition. This was just weeks after the New York Times reported they were looking to offload several properties, including that warehouse on the West Side. And the move from the feds comes as they continue to battle a lawsuit filed by Salt Lake City and Salt Lake County leaders, arguing they did not follow proper procedures in designating that site on the West Side as a detention center. And while the government's plans have been scrapped, legal experts say they expect that lawsuit to stay active until the sale of the warehouse is final. Live, Adam Small, KSL News Radio.
6: A bill proposed by a Utah senator to create state-led migrant visa programs faced a large amount of public online backlash. But polls conducted in the state show most people like the idea. KSL News Radio's Brianna Willis joins us live. Brianna?
9: Under the bill, Senator John Curtis, states would run their own temporary work visa programs. Online opposers called it an amnesty program, but a poll from Deseret News shows 64% of voters like the idea. The bill would be for a new non-immigration classification for migrant workers, allowing them and their families to stay for up to 3 years. The criteria for employment would be set by the state with approval from the Department of Homeland Security. The program would also offer a pathway for workers in the country to gain legal status if they've been illegally in the country since December 2016. They would go through a background check and pay a $1,000 penalty. Live, Brianna Willis, KSL News Radio.
7: Time for KSL Weather with Matt Johnson, who says we should be back in the triple digits today. The forecast calls for 101 in Salt Lake City and then 100 tomorrow. But after that, the monsoon moisture returns, which could bring thunderstorms this weekend.
6: It's going to hit triple digits again today, raising concerns about heat and lake levels. Recently, a delegation of Utah water officials made a trip to Argentina to get a better understanding of the Great Salt Lake. KSL News Radio's Alexandria Bonilla reports live. Alexandria?
10: Andy, Argentina is home to South America's largest saline lake, the Marchiquita Lake. It's about the same size, depth, and salinity as the Great Salt Lake. And they're both facing the same problem, a shrinking and ever-changing environment. So the Utah team, made up of Department of Natural Resource employees and local representatives, are sharing research with the lake's local scientists. They're hoping it will help expand our knowledge of the lake and what a future version of it could look like. Reporting live, Alexandria Bonilla, KSL News Radio.
7: KSL's top national stories this hour. This historically hot summer has had deadly consequences. At least 23 children, ranging in age from 7 months to 6 years, have died after being left in vehicles or getting into sweltering cars on their own.
11: This is Jim Ryan.
12: They started looking everywhere, right? Like you would a child.
11: The latest tragedy has happened in the Dallas suburb of Garland, where police officer Matt Pesta describes a frantic search for a missing five-year-old.
12: And then somebody located her still in the vehicle.
11: On a day when the temperature reached 104 degrees, no criminal charges have been filed in the girl's death. Her family is being provided with counseling. Jim Ryan, ABC News in Dallas-Fort Worth.
7: Utah has had its own share of hot car deaths, including a four-year-old girl who recently died after climbing into a hot car while playing.

0: The FDA has approved a new vaccine for the flu that uses the same tech as the COVID-19 vaccine. mRNA vaccines have been facing criticism, including from HHS Secretary Robert F. Kennedy Jr. Dr. Michael Pasto says melanoma cancers, or he studies melanoma cancers, and says they're looking at the mRNA technology to fight cancer.
1: This drug is something called intismeran, and it's a personalized cancer therapeutic vaccination strategy where a patient's tumor is used as a blueprint to make their own individual vaccine. And the idea is that if we can just steer the immune response directly to the tumor cells that are abnormal, then in theory, that would be the exact type of response we want to eliminate the residual tumors that might be within a patient that we can't see.
0: The doctor says he feels this technology will become an important part of cancer treatments in the future.
2: First look traffic on this Thursday morning, and we say good morning to Cameron Elliott. How are you, Cam?
3: I am great. How are you, Amanda?
2: Doing great, thank you.
3: Fantastic. Well, we're starting off with a little bit of early slowing if you're southbound on the Mountain View corridor around Porter Rockwell Boulevard. No accident that we can see, just a little slow as far as we can tell. I-15 is still clean and clear, though, with no crashes or delays in either direction between Provo and Ogden. I'm Cameron Elliott in the KSL Traffic Center.
0: New data from the CDC shows more parents across the U.S. are opting out of vaccinating their children ahead of school than ever before. And a local doctor says Utah is no different. KSL News Radio's McKenna Rodriguez has more.
4: Family medicine doctor Jordan Roberts says it's frustrating to see the CDC numbers, which show that about 13% of Utah kindergartners were opted out of immunization. This puts Utah at second in the nation for exemptions.
5: For the vast majority of these exemptions that are being made, they're really for philosophical reasons, and I think they're really out of fear more than anything.
4: People may not vaccinate their kids before school because they don't have access to a primary care doctor. Others cite religious reasons, but Robert says many times it's done out of fear. He says lower vaccination rates lead to even more outbreaks. McKenna Rodriguez, KSL News Radio.
2: Westminster University received a D rating from Forbes this year because of liquidity and viability issues. But the private university says they're feeling good ahead of the school year. KSL News Radio's Michelle Rowe has the story.
6: Sheila Yorkin, chief communications officer for Westminster, says that as a private university, they rely on donors, not public funding or taxpayer dollars. But luckily, she says they have a strong donor base who values the unique education opportunity their school offers to the state. Yorkin says they've seen record-breaking fundraising over the last 5 to 8 years, and enrollment numbers are slowly increasing. So she feels optimistic the institution will be around for many years to come.
0: Kids in the Davis School District return to class today, and the district is also cutting the ribbon on a new career and technical education building. KSL News Radio's Spencer Mahan has more.
7: The new building will house classes that touch on one of six areas of study: business and marketing, education, family and consumer sciences, health sciences, information technology, and technology and engineering. Greg Heward teaches the school sports medicine class and says that the building is something he wished he had in college.
8: Find your inspiration. I think that's what this building is about, is to find your inspiration and go the direction that you feel is right for you and what really makes you want to come to school and you to excel. Because ultimately in life, that's what you need to do.
7: Bountiful High is back in session today. Spencer Mahan, KSL News Radio.
0: Looks like we might have some early slowing on Mountain View Corridor, where they've been doing some road work in the overnights. We'll check your commute coming up next.
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2: 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And back over to you, Cam.
3: Well, the slowest spot of the moment is absolutely going to be southbound on the Mountain View corridor as you're coming through around Porter Rockwell Boulevard in the south of the valley. And that is due to some overnight construction projects. According to UDOT here, it says that it's due to a paving project that's going to be closing down some of the lanes that you come across this time of morning and through the night. But it should be opening back up sooner rather than later here. Taking a look at the rest of the valley, things are still looking good. The Mountain View corridor at 3500 south, where we usually see those delays, is completely clear. And the eastbound 201 is still completely delay-free. And I-15 is looking great. Provo to downtown, that's going to be about 40 to 45 minutes right now. Andy?
0: So far, so good. Heading south between Ogden and downtown and from Davis and Weber counties towards Salt Lake City. The city streets also really quiet early on this morning. If you're heading into canyons, if you're going into Weber Canyon on I-84, no issues. Going on I-80 through Parley's Canyon, road work not really having any effect on anybody between Salt Lake City and Park City so far. 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
13: High pressure is going to strengthen over Utah Thursday and Friday, and that's going to drive temperatures to about 10 degrees warmer than normal for this time of year, back to around the triple digit mark. First, we'll start off around 73 degrees in the morning, then highs will peak at 101 on Thursday, 100 on Friday with partly cloudy skies, and about a 30% chance for a stray shower or storm. From the KSL Weather Center, I'm Devin Michuli.
2: And right now, 77 degrees downtown. When I came in this morning, I was looking up at the monitors and I thought, why is Prince Harry on every station? What's going on? It's just that he and Meghan Markle are moving back to the UK.
0: Yeah.
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21: Stolen Voices of Dole Valley, a gripping new 9-part investigative podcast about a serial killer you've probably never heard of, Warren Forrest, a sadistic predator who prowled the Pacific Northwest in the early 70s. He hid behind the deeds of Ted Bundy, and he's only been convicted of 2 murders, but is suspected of many more. Since the release of Stolen Voices of Dole Valley, a witness identified in the podcast could lead investigators to the remains of Jamie Grissom.
22: He ran into the woods. He said he stumbled. As he fell down, he looks up and sees
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21: 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This cold case is now red hot. 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
0: KSL News Time is 5:14. The three things you need to know this hour. First,
5: the federal government is officially ditching its plans to turn a Salt Lake City warehouse into an ICE detention center following fierce public pushback and an ongoing legal battle. I'm KSL News Radio's Adam Small.
2: Second, the Davis School District welcomes students back to school today, and they're also opening a new career and technical education building.
0: Third, traffic and weather together.
3: Early slowdowns on the southbound Mountain View corridor due to an overnight paving project near Porter Rockwell Boulevard. I-15 is a delay-free commute across the Wasatch Front. I'm Cameron Elliott in the KSL Traffic Center.
22: Triple digits for the next two afternoons, then a cool down. I'm Matt Johnson.
2: Right now, 77 degrees at the KSL Common Spirit Health Studios.
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23: From ABC News. Sherry Preston, frustration growing in the Midwest following days of rain and for some more than a week without power. Flood watches stretching again overnight from Illinois through West Virginia and Pennsylvania. In Gary, Indiana, angry electricity customers are speaking out. ABC's Kate Gagorian has more.
24: 38,000 Gary NIPSCO customers were impacted by the August 11th storms. So far, about 17,000 have been restored, but more than 21,000 are still waiting.
25: We didn't have no gas, no restaurants. No power. Now we have to throw away everything out of all the refrigerators. At night, it's like Gotham City. You can't see anything.
24: And based off NIPSCO's latest restoration estimate, some Gary customers could remain in the dark until next Tuesday.
23: The storms that socked the Midwest for another night now headed to the Northeast. A deadly midair collision between a small plane and a police helicopter undergoing a training exercise just outside Harrisburg, Pennsylvania. The Cessna was approaching the runway but made a sharp turn, says State Police Lieutenant Colonel George Bivens.
26: The plane crashed into the ground a short distance ahead in many pieces. The helicopter, without its blades and without its tail boom, rolled inverted and crashed into the ground.
23: The pilot of the Cessna was killed. The troopers survived. President Trump showing reporters his new helipad and other White House renovations this week. ABC's Jonathan Carl says, though it's still up in the air, who'll pay for them.
27: He says the helipad will be more than just a place for his helicopter to land.
28: They can have people go there for cocktails and then walk to the ballroom.
27: And so it went for nearly 40 minutes. The president showing off White House renovations, which the Washington Post reports will cost more than $900 million. Unclear how much of that coming from taxpayers.
28: This is going to look incredible from the air and from every place.
23: The national debt now hitting a staggering $40 trillion, driven mostly by costs for defense. 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
2: Add four more settings to the dinner table at Buckingham Palace. Prince Harry, his wife Meghan, and their two children are returning to the UK after living in the United States for the last 6 years.
29: We have now confirmed that Harry and Meghan, the Duke and Duchess of Sussex, are going to be moving back to the UK with their children, Archie and Lilibet. And while Buckingham Palace has no comment, we have learned from a source familiar with the situation that King Charles learned of these plans on Sunday, and he welcomes the opportunity to see the family more frequently. But we have learned that there's going to be no change in Harry and Meghan's official status as non-working royals. They're going to be sticking with that agreement that they reached when they left the UK.
2: That's Trevor Ault. I'm glad to know that relationship might be healed. It's hard to heal it if you're that far away.
0: That's true. And, you know, maybe the fact that the king has cancer, it kind of makes you rethink. I wonder if it's more important, all the public fallout from this, or, you know, do you actually have the relationship
2: just
0: with...
2: Just be with my father. With,
0: yeah.
2: Yeah.
30: Hey, I'm John Smith from 103.5 The Arrow, and I've got your music news in a minute. The Jonas Brothers are coming. Yeah, the Joe Bros are bringing their Burning Up tour to the Delta Center on December 7th. That tour kicks off September 25th in Boston and wraps up December 21st in New Jersey. Whole thing is a throwback to the era of Camp Rock on the Disney Channel, back when the Joe Bros basically owned the teenage pop universe. Post Malone did something that made a bunch of Magic the Gathering fans absolutely lose their minds. Back in 2023, Posty bought a rare Magic the Gathering card called the One Ring, paid $2 million for it. It's a card so rare that apparently there's only one in existence. Most people would put a $2 million piece of cardboard in a vault or in a bank. bank and never touch it. But Post Malone, he played it during a live stream of a show called Game Night. I have no idea how the game works, so I don't really know what happened next, but people were freaked out about it. And finally, Weird Al Yankovic says he walked away from a lucrative commercial after learning it was promoting an AI platform. Yankovic told Syracuse.com that he initially believed the ad was for a business software, but Yank bitched himself out when he discovered it was centered on AI. That is your music news in a minute or so. Here on KSL News Radio, I'm John Smith reporting.
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3: Well, we're still looking at some pretty considerable slowing. If you're southbound on the Mountain View Corridor approaching Porter Rockwell Boulevard, that's due to some overnight paving projects that are expected to open up their lanes soon. Might have been a little bit late this morning, but we'll see what happens in the coming hours and minutes. Now, taking a look at the rest of the state roads, things are looking pretty great. If you're on northbound Bangor Highway, you shouldn't run into too much trouble at all getting to the 201. And if you're on the northbound Mountain View corridor, it should be a straight shot straight from Utah County up to the 201. Taking a look at the 201 itself, it's totally smooth across the city. And across the city is also looking great on I-80 and I-215. I-15 still entirely delay-free from Provo to downtown, about 40-minute commute. Andy?
0: It's been pretty good as you start things off on I-15 from Ogden to Salt Lake. 30 minutes of travel time through the north end heading to Salt Lake. But the city streets are really quiet this early morning, including the gates to Hill Air Force Base up north along Legacy or West Davis Corridor. And no problems yet on I-80 heading into Parley's Canyon and all the way to and past Park City. 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
4: KSL 7-day forecast, 101 today. Mostly sunny skies, hot and dry. Tomorrow, 100. We've got clouds increasing late in the day Friday. Maybe a slight chance for an evening thunderstorm. We got PM chances for thunderstorms on Saturday, 94. We'll go to 93, partly cloudy on Sunday with a slight chance. 92, partly cloudy skies on Monday. Tuesday, 92. And we've got a 94 with mostly sunny skies on Wednesday. From the KSL Weather Center, I'm Matt Johnson.
2: And right now, 77 degrees downtown. 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Beautiful. What a fun day yesterday for you, Andy.
0: That was really neat to be out at Juniper Ridge Elementary in Harriman. I get to talk to a teacher and her son, who's in her class.
2: He was such a great kid. My gosh, what an impressive. I kept thinking, this kid's got a future in broadcasting.
0: He really... I joked. He understood the assignment. And he didn't even know what the assignment was. He was
2: great. So comfortable on the air. I mean, sometimes you'll meet a kid like that, and they'll be great. And then the second the microphone is turned on, they clam quiet. Up. But he just was.
0: Well,
2: hysterical.
0: The funny part was, is I watched video of it later, and because I was talking to both him and the PTA president, yeah. I didn't notice that he was like a second grader when it wasn't his turn to talk.
2: Oh, and yeah. When she was talking, he did. He put it back on the chair, yawned, acted bored. He was a typical second grader.
0: It was just a real nice lesson. I mean, that's what we were kind of hoping for, was to get a feel of what it was like. That's exactly what it was like.
2: And it's a beautiful school. My gosh.
0: It is. And the only thing that they need to do is that you come in off of... Eagle Mountain Boulevard. Mm-hmm. But to get to the school, you got to like hook all the way around and come back in. The school itself is just a few hundred feet from the main road, but there's no connecting point between the two yet.
2: Wow.
0: And maybe that's done for safety reasons.
2: Maybe.
0: Or they just haven't developed that far yet. But I remember thinking, so when I drove in the dark, I couldn't tell. But when I drove out, I was like, oh, wow, the school's right there. Yeah. And I had to go all the way around to get out. But infrastructure, I mean, that's one of the fastest growing parts of the whole Wasatch Front.
2: Like they said, they thought they were going to have 700-some kids, and they already have 900-some.
0: Yeah.
2: Wow. Well, that was great, Andy. I just love that. Everybody goes back to school in the Davis School District today. And we'll check money news just ahead on KSL News Radio.
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13: 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Blue Apron customers have been reporting more missing or random items in the box. The company was bought out in 2023 for $103 million, a big drop from its IPO valuation in 2017, which was at $1.9 billion.
2: The national debt has surpassed a record $40 trillion. When I saw that this morning, that just stopped me cold. I thought, holy cow, it's increased by a trillion in 5 months. AP reports it's highlighting the impact of defense costs, social programs, and interest on the deficit. Experts say the growing debt is also affecting Americans by raising borrowing costs and lowering wages.
13: More colleges and universities are meeting people where they are, so they're starting to accept payments through PayPal and Venmo.
2: Oh, wow.
13: Fox Business reports they're getting integrated through the already installed payment platforms. If they want their money, they got to do it where the kids will pay them, right?
2: Let's see. The markets closed up yesterday, not by too terribly much, but the Dow was up 119. That's 0.2. S&P up 16. The NASDAQ closed up 41, which was just shy of 0.2. But the futures are mixed this morning. Dow futures down 80. The S&P futures off 4. That's just a fraction. The NASDAQ futures down 19, which is less than a tenth. But look at oil. Oil's back up close to $90. We're at $88.40 a barrel.
13: We've got a little bit of southbound slowing on Mountain View and Harriman this morning. Been pretty quiet other than that. We'll check your commute next.
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3: Well, I'm taking a look right now at a disabled vehicle. If you're headed eastbound on the 201, it's going to be about 3200 west. It's sitting on the right shoulder right now. Doesn't seem to be causing any delays, but it's definitely worth looking out for if you're headed through that area. It's a rather large truck, so please do give it some room. If you are headed eastbound on the 201, you will run into some delays at 7200 west, however, as you come through Magna, but that's nothing to be unexpected for this time of morning. Otherwise, I-80 across the valley is still looking great with no delays. I-215 has no delays on any of its belts in any directions, and I-15 is looking in excellent shape from Provo to downtown. Right now, it's still going to take you about 45 to 40 minutes. Andy?
0: It's been a pretty good drive through Davis and Weber counties this morning. We haven't seen any slowdowns on the freeway. Highway 89 has been quiet between I-84 and I-15. Of course, much improved over what was going on yesterday morning at this time. West Davis corridor, no surprise to be in good shape this early. Traffic on Foothill Drive in Salt Lake City is looking good all the way up to just a little bit of waiting right now prior to Sunnyside, and no slowdowns on I-80 through Parley's Canyon. 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
2: Today, we'll get up to 101 degrees. Yep, we're not done with triple digits. 100 tomorrow. We'll drop down to the mid-90s on Saturday when we get some monsoon moisture. In fact, I guess there's a chance of rain on Friday afternoon, so we might get a few early showers. But then a larger chance for thunderstorms on Saturday. That chance of rain sticks around on Sunday, but we should be in the lower 90s for Sunday, Monday, Tuesday, so that'll feel better than 101 for sure. Right now, it's 75 downtown.
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0: Good morning. 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
2: We're learning new details about the deadly shooting outside of a funeral in Kearns earlier this week.
0: We've learned two of the shooting victims are twin brothers, and police do not believe this was gang-related. KSL News Radio's Adam Small is live with details. Adam?
15: Andy, these details are coming from a GoFundMe that's already raised thousands of dollars for the victim's family. The Angulau family says they are originally from Seattle, but were in Kearns for their cousin's funeral on Monday. Apparently, one of the twins, Sony and Vita, got into a fight with the 17-year-old accused of firing the gun. Both boys were shot, and Sony died at the hospital. The 17-year-old boy accused of shooting them was also shot in the scuffle and is still in critical condition at this point, and his father is in police custody, accused of giving him the gun. We're also now learning that the victims and the alleged shooter's families are distant relatives. The Angulau family is now calling for peace and forgiveness, not retaliation for what happened. Live, Adam Small, KSL News Radio.
2: A teen is believed to have fallen over 100 feet to their death while hiking a trail up Little Cottonwood Canyon. KSL News Radio's Brianna Willis joins us live. Brianna?
20: Amanda, Salt Lake County Sheriff's Office says they had a call after 7 p.m. of a 16-year-old hiker who had fallen more than 100 feet while hiking the Devil's Castle Trail in the Alta area. Several agencies and a helicopter responded looking for the boy, but when he is found, he had already died. The sheriff's office has not released the name of the teen, but extends their condolences to the boy's family and friends. The trail is rated as strenuous on the hiking website All Trails, with sections of it on exposed rock requiring scrambling. Live, Brianna Willis, KSL News Radio.
0: A 14-year-old is in the hospital in serious condition after being hit by a car while riding an e-scooter last night in Roy. It happened near 5600 South and 2700 West. Police say the driver stayed up there on the scene and is cooperating with the investigation.
2: KSL's top national stories this hour. The U.S. war with Iran is coming up on 7 months, and the war is not helping President Trump in the polls ahead of the midterm elections.
21: A new poll showing his approval rating at just 33%, a record low. President Trump summoned reporters to check out his new White House helipad.
22: Nice job, fellas.
21: The president placing gold coins on the granite.
22: And these will go like that.
21: And signing a slab engraved with his name.
22: It looks pretty good.
21: He brushed off questions about whether peace talks with Iran will resume.
22: Maybe at some point, but right now, I think the situation is so good.
2: ABC Chief Washington Correspondent Jonathan Carl reporting.
0: Ukrainian President Volodymyr Zelensky has fired his defense minister. It's bringing up larger concerns over elections in the country and the growing rift over the future of Ukraine's military leadership. Here's ABC News foreign correspondent Tom Sufi Burridge.
4: People also have real reservations about the idea of holding elections during the war. I mean, not only is a huge swathe of eastern and southern Ukraine occupied by Russian forces, but even how would soldiers on the front line vote? What about all of the thousands and thousands of Ukrainians who are abroad? Can they also get to polling stations in an election? I think there are very, very legitimate questions about the ability of the country to actually hold a free and fair election.
0: The defense minister claims the reason he was dismissed was because of his efforts to reform Ukraine's military procurement system.
2: A new bill being proposed here in Utah would crack down on artificial intelligence use during the election season. The bill was put forward to the Government Operations Interim Committee by Senator Heidi Baldry and would enact a prohibition period of 45 days before an election on any malicious deepfakes.
6: The proposed penalty could be a Class B misdemeanor consistent with certain existing election-related expenditure and reporting violations.
2: She says those 45 days are more vulnerable than the rest of the election season, and the bill would help keep elections fair.
0: First look traffic. Let's go to Cameron Elliott.
3: We're looking at a disabled vehicle if you're on the eastbound 201 about 3200 west on the right shoulder, but it's not causing any current delays. Where you will find delays is southbound Mountain View Corridor at Porter Rockwell Boulevard, where we have an overnight paving project causing some lane restrictions. I'm Cameron Elliott in the KSL Traffic Center.
2: The track is nearly ready for this weekend's Freedom 250 Grand Prix in Washington, D.C. Some people, like Karen Gerusi, call it a waste.
7: I personally don't think it's a good idea. I think it's a waste of taxpayer dollars at a time when we aren't adequately funding education and health care and so many other things.
2: Others in D.C. are excited about the IndyCar race, saying it will be fun to see cars racing around some of the nation's most historic landmarks.
0: State wildlife officials are considering putting over a dozen native fish on a catch-and-release status. KSL News Radio's Tammy Kikuchi reports.
23: The Wildlife Board is asking to approve 14 native fish as catchable, but they would be protected from consumption. The fish would be classified as game fish, and though most of them have ample populations, wildlife officials want them to be designated as catch and release. Trenna Hedrick, Coldwater Sport Fish Coordinator, says it preserves local fish populations.
24: So typical angling methods, right? You can catch and you can take a picture and you can release. And so that is what most people tend to do anyway, even when they're targeting game fish, right?
23: There is a variety of fish seeking designation as game fish, including several suckers and sculpins. The Wildlife Board votes on September 17th. Tammy Kikuchi, KSL News Radio.
2: The size of the Bears Ears National Monument has been a political debate for years, but two adventure guides who take people through the area say the land does need to be protected, but they have different views on how that should be done. Louis Williams says the land is a sacred place for the Navajo, Pueblo, and other native peoples who live there.
25: The Cold War was the last time when this place was mined for uranium. So times have changed. We're in a different time where that uranium is in demand now.
2: Another guide KSL spoke with says some of the land is so remote and rugged it doesn't need to be a monument to be protected. And parts of the land should be open for other uses, including ranching and ATV trails.
0: Well, we've got some slowdowns on Mountain View Corridor. We've got one stretch in Harriman and then one southbound right before you hit SR 73 to deal with this morning. We'll get a check of your commute next.
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2: 5:39, traffic and weather together brought to you by UCCU. 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And back over to you, Cam.
3: Well, we are looking at a couple of slow spots if you're on the southbound Mountain View corridor. That's pretty much going to be the slowest road of the morning right now. It's going to start around Porter Rockwell Boulevard if you're headed southbound towards Utah County. That slowdown is mainly due to an overnight paving project causing some lane restrictions. And then once you get a couple of miles south of there, it's going to be really slow on the approach to the Quarry Ride Memorial Highway. That's going to start around the West Harvest Hills Boulevard. Now, if you are in the Salt Lake Valley itself, you're not going to be slowed by much. You might run into a little bit of congestion at 7200 West as you come through Magna eastbound on the 201, or southbound away from the 201 on the Bangor Highway towards 2700 South. But otherwise, I-80, I-215, and I-15 are all still delay-free. It's going to be about a 40 to 45-minute commute if you're headed from Provo to downtown right now. Andy?
0: It's been good on I-15 between Ogden and downtown so far this morning. Haven't seen any slowdowns through Weber Canyon on I-84 in either direction. Parley's Canyon on I-80 is pretty quiet, as well as the 215 East Belt. If you're heading up the Foothill Drive towards the U, traffic only a little bit slow right now through a lane restriction just north of 1300 South, and it only lasts for not even a full block. Your favorite trip snack, but make it spicy. New fiery cheese curds from the Creamery are here. 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
11: Temperatures will top out near 101 today. Mostly sunny skies. It's a hot August day. 100 tomorrow. We've got increasing clouds by late in the day Friday. Maybe a slight chance for a rumble of thunder late Friday evening. Into Saturday, we've got 94 with a p.m. chance for scattered storms. From the KSL Weather Center, I'm Matt Johnson.
2: And right now, 75 degrees downtown. If you needed more evidence of the negative impact of social media on kids, just follow this trial that got underway this week in California against Meta. The testimony and the questioning from this trial. 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
0: 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The three things you need to know this hour. First,
18: a bill from Senator John Curtis proposes allowing states to set their own standards for visa workers. It faced backlash online, but a majority of Utah voters approve. I'm KSL News Radio's Brianna Willis.
2: Second, a teenager has died after falling around 100 feet while hiking a trail in Little Cottonwood Canyon.
0: Third, traffic and weather together.
3: Southbound Mountain View corridor is the trouble spot of the morning with slowdowns at Porter Rockwell Boulevard due to an overnight paving project and farther down on the approach to the Quarry Ride Highway. I'm Cameron Elliott in the KSL Traffic Center.
11: Triple digits in the forecast today, but slightly cooler over the weekend. I'm Matt Johnson.
2: And right now, let's see where we are. 75 degrees at the KSL Common Spirit Health Studios.
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19: ABC News, I'm Sherry Preston. Cleanup going on across the Midwest following another round of severe thunderstorms. Some people living in northern Indiana say they have not had power for a week. The storms today moving into the northeast. A police chopper, small plane collision in midair at an airport just outside Harrisburg, Pennsylvania. The pilot of the plane was killed. The state troopers on board the helicopter survived, says Pennsylvania Governor Josh Shapiro.
20: I'm pleased and relieved to be able to share with you that after an aviation accident this evening in Carlisle, two of those heroes, two Pennsylvania state troopers, Corporal Bryce Corman and Trooper Jason Mills, while injured, are going to be okay.
19: Walmart has posted another strong performance in the second quarter, but that was overshadowed by a more cautious outlook for the rest of the year. Walmart shares sliding almost 6% before the opening bell. This is ABC News.
0: Let's go in depth now. Meta is in court again, and it's highlighting the potentially bad effects of social media on children.
2: ABC News crime and terrorism expert Brad Garrett joins us live. What are we learning from this trial, Brad?
21: So the government, through state's attorney generals and others, are arguing that Meta, through Facebook, Instagram, etc., are driving kids to stay online for excessive periods of time. And as a result, kids are more depressed, they're more anxious, they have impulse control issues have increased, they have self-esteem. It goes on and on, where the government's arguing that this excessive time on social media, and I guess this is an important part of the lawsuit, that the algorithms drive for the social media sites to send the kids more information. So in other words, if a 13-year-old looks up kids who commit suicide, well, he or she then get a lot more information, a lot more than they certainly need on that subject, fed to them. The answer is yes. But it's the same algorithm, in effect, that drives adults to stay. If you look up, brown cotton sweaters, that you're going to get inundated with brown cotton sweaters. And that's how social media is designed, to keep you online. But the key is with kids is that once they do it excessively, because they're so impressionable, the brains aren't developed, that all of these other things can kick in. And the numbers certainly would support increases in suicide, mental health treatment, anxiety, depression, et cetera.
0: Brad, since we've only had social media for about 15, 16 years-ish, maybe 20, we couldn't have known this before we went into it. So what is Meta's defense against this?
21: Well, we'll see. I think they're opening arguments had a lot of different directions they're going to go. I think one of their big arguments is that these things that we're talking about, that the social media contributes to suicide, depression, etc., that there's not science to back that up? Well, I don't know the answer to that. And there may not be pure science, but there certainly are numbers. I mean, reported numbers of all of these areas going up. So, you know, the bottom line here, the government's arguing that meta should not be allowed to basically create, I guess, algorithms, for lack of better terms, to lure kids to stay on a particular subject and then feed them more information. Now, that's a tricky thing. I don't know how you're going to control that, but, you know, it has the potential of maybe having a big effect on how social media works. But we'll see. It's really a fascinating trial.
2: I wonder if it will lead to some profound changes to protect children, if not the rest of us.
21: Well, maybe, but Amanda, look at it this, that how are you going to control that? And so in other words, no matter how this trial comes out, it unfortunately still boils down to parents and guardians being able to, and this is a tough one, control how much time kids spend on phones and tablets, and i.e. social media. That's the real tricky part of this. So it still gets thrown back to the parents, in my view, mm-hmm. on some level. But boy, it's a, you know, those of us who have teenage kids knows it's a, every day a challenge mm-hmm. to reduce the use of, in particular, phones and tablets.
0: All right, thank you. That's ABC News crime and terrorism analyst Brad Garrett joining us live on The In-Depth at 15 and 45.
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3: Well, I'm looking at a disabled vehicle now. This is going to be northbound on the I-15 exit ramp at 146 South in Draper. It's not causing any delays currently, and it's got itself contained on the right shoulder, but do give it some room if you're headed through there. Now, if you're on your rest of the way of I-15, things are still looking good, but southbound Mountain View Corridor, still pretty slow as you approach Porter Rockwell Boulevard, and not far from there as you start to approach the Quarry Ride Highway. That's going to extend in all directions. If you're headed east on the Quarry Ride Highway, it's slow. South on Mountain View Corridor, west on the highway, it's slow all over the place down there, kind of that Pioneer Crossing 2100 North area as well. Now, taking a look up in the valley, you're going to be oddly a little bit slower now on eastbound I-80 as you come near the Kennecott Tailings Pond. That might be due to an accident. We'll keep an eye on that as the morning goes on. Otherwise, I-15 still looking good, about 40 to 45 minutes if you're coming from Provo to downtown. Andy?
0: South 15, no slowdowns on the main flow at all from Brigham City to Salt Lake City, the whole stretch from Box Elder to Salt Lake Counties. Traffic's good on I-80 so far going into Parley's Canyon as well. 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
11: KSL 7-day forecast. We're going for 101 today, mostly sunny skies. Record is 103 from back in 1960. Tomorrow, 100 degrees, and we'll also see some increased cloud cover late Friday and into Friday evening. Maybe a stray shower with that. 94 on Saturday with scattered to isolated storms late in the day, Friday into the evening. I got a 93, partly cloudy skies. Slight chance for something to roll in from the mountains on Sunday. 92, partly cloudy on Monday. Tuesday, 92 again, mostly clear. We keep it mostly clear with a high of 94 on Wednesday. From the KSL Weather Center, I'm Matt Johnson.
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0: 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Champagne producers are dealing with its earliest harvest on record. High temperatures and drought have grape farmers struggling to pick the perfect fruit. Earlier harvests are generally becoming more common, though, as global warming continues to warm the planet.
2: Cryptocurrency is on top of mind for investors. Sales are surging after President Trump encouraged Congress to pass a bill that would create clearer definitions. Reuters reports it would also help crypto businesses stand on solid legal ground. Bitcoin traded around 5.2% higher after the president publicly called for the legislation.
0: The cyclospora outbreak had a big impact on sales for fresh greens. A new survey from Numerator says more than 26 million U.S. households held off on buying lettuce in July, and more than 6.5 million held off on buying pre-made salad mixes and kits.
2: We closed up yesterday, but right now the futures are down. Dow futures down 225, S&P off 15, the NASDAQ down 93.
0: It's time for Cougar Tracks. Here's BYU insider Mitch Harper.
24: BYU had a strong rushing attack last season, led by Big 12 Offensive Player of the Year, LJ Martin. More of that physical ground game is expected this fall with Martin returning. But there are questions with the rest of the running back unit. A player who is ready to get back to his old form is Sione Moa. Moa was a breakout performer 2 years ago as a freshman, but last year he was sidelined with compartment syndrome, causing him to miss all but four games. He's excited to be back out on the field this season.
25: I feel great, honestly. Yeah, it's been a long road to recovery, but I think we have the best training room, the best sports science people in the nation, you know? And so I've been able to get back from my injury basically 100% now, so I'm ready to go.
24: For more on Moa and the BYU running backs, listen to the Cougar Tracks podcast wherever you get your podcast. With Cougar Tracks, I'm Mitch Harper on your legacy home of the BYU Cougars, KSL News Radio.
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3: We're seeing volumes really pick up now. If you're headed northbound on the Bangor Highway, that's going to start around 2700 south, and it's going to get very heavy and slow until you reach the 201. Still got this funny spot of slowing, probably about 2 or 3 miles after you pass the Great Saltaire on the

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2: Good morning. KSL News time is 6 o'clock. This is Utah's Morning News. I'm Andy Farnsworth.
3: And I'm Amanda Dixon. KSL's top story this hour.
2: The federal government says they no longer plan to turn a Salt Lake City warehouse into an ICE detention center.
3: We're getting reaction this morning from local leaders who fought to keep the center out. KSL News Radio's Adam Small is live with details. Adam?
4: Amanda, the federal government confirmed they're no longer planning to turn that West Side warehouse into what would have been the largest detention center in the country, saying in a recent court filing they, quote, intend to designate the Salt Lake facility as excess property for disposition. That filing comes as part of a lawsuit that's still ongoing with Salt Lake City and Salt Lake County leaders after the plaintiffs argued they did not follow proper procedures in designating the site on the West Side as a detention center. The Utah House Democratic minority is calling this a big victory and shows how people came out in force and calling and attributing the effort to Salt Lake City and county leaders for standing up and stopping this effort. We have not heard much yet for proponents for this warehouse, but we are working to reach them still this morning. Though while the federal government's plans have been scrapped for this warehouse, legal experts say they expect this lawsuit to stay active until the sale of that warehouse is final. Live, Adam Small, KSL News Radio.
2: A majority of Utah voters are saying they would support states setting their own standards for visa workers and would like to see more paths to citizenship. KSL News Radio's Brianna Willis joins us live with details. Brianna?
5: Andy, Senator John Curtis has introduced a bill that would put states in charge of their work visa standards. Under his bill, a new visa classification would be created allowing workers and their families to stay up to 3 years in the states. It would also create a path to citizenship for certain workers in agriculture and construction in the country illegally, depending on when they had arrived, and requiring them to pay a fine. While the bill has faced online backlash, a Deseret News poll finds a majority of voters would support more state control over visas, and nearly 7 in 10 voters support Curtis's proposed path to citizenship. Live, Brianna Willis, KSL News Radio.
3: KSL's top national stories this hour. Police in suburban Dallas are investigating another case in which a child was left in a hot car.
6: As in so many such cases, a parent picking up children from school loses track of one of them. In this incident, a 5-year-old girl was left in the car in extreme heat and would later die. Tragically,
7: this could really happen to anyone.
6: Chloe Berg is with the nonprofit Kids and Car Safety.
7: This is not a lapse of love, it's just a lapse of memory.
6: So far this year, 23 children ranging in age from 7 months to 6 years have died after being left in vehicles or getting into sweltering cars on their own. Jim Ryan, ABC News.
3: We also recently had a hot car death here in Utah when a young child climbed into a hot car while playing and became stuck.
2: Time for KSL weather with Matt Johnson, who says it's going to be an extra hot couple of days.
8: We're going to be skirting that record level heat as we head into this afternoon and Friday afternoon. Both highs looking at 101 and 100 respectively. Records are around 103 and 102. Now, what you'll notice late Friday is some increased cloud cover. I think by Friday evening and Friday night, there is a slight chance for a stray shower. Saturday, we'll go 94, dry first half. But by late Friday into Friday evening, there'll be increased thunderstorm chances.
2: Matt says we get some more chances for rain on Sunday.
3: Argentina is home to a great salt lake, much like our own. That's why Utah Water and government officials made their way over to check it out. KSL News Radio's Alexandria Bonilla reports.
9: Experts are hoping it will help Utah in the long run. Maybe some local experts can take the information gathered on the Mar Chiquita Lake and apply it to the Great Salt Lake. The salinity and depth are extremely similar, and they're also shrinking similarly. Representative Casey Snyder tells Deseret News, this information is invaluable, and a partnership like this is the only way to ensure the lake is saved, or at least maintained. Alexandria Bonilla, KSL News Radio.
2: First look traffic here in the 6 o'clock hour. Let's go to the traffic center. Cameron Elliott.
10: Well, we're seeing our heaviest delays now at the northbound Bangor Highway on the approach to the 201 and over on the eastbound I-80, where you're going to get slow going about 3 miles after passing the Saltaire. I'm Cameron Elliott in the KSL Traffic Center.
3: Forbes gave Westminster University here in Utah a D grade last June for the school's financial health. But KSL News Radio's Michelle Rowe says ahead of this fall semester, the university is not worried.
11: Westminster has seen record-breaking fundraising over the past 5 to 8 years, says Sheila Yorkin, the chief communications officer for the university. She says that with that funding and support and strong leadership, they'll be around for years to come.

0: Our new president, who has a very business mindset, is confident and investing in all the right places that will ensure that Westminster is strong and continues to be strong now and into the long-term future.
1: Yorkin says the school has a lot of great programs and is in a great location. She says Salt Lake attracts faculty from all over the country, and the U.S. Department of Education says a majority of students return to the school after their first year. Michelle Rowe, KSL News Radio.
2: CDC data released this week shows more American parents are choosing not to vaccinate their school kids. And a local family doctor, Jordan Roberts, says he's seeing the same trend here in Utah.
3: As a result of that, we are suffering from preventable and very, understandable outbreaks in these preventable illnesses.
2: Roberts says it's been frustrating to see kids get sick with illnesses that could easily have been prevented. And he suspects a lot of the parents' decisions are rooted in fear. The CDC says about 13% of Utah kindergartners were opted out of immunizations.
4: Kids in the Davis, excuse me, Davis School District head back to school today, and the district is also officially opening Bountiful's new Career and Technical Education Center. KSL News Radio, Spencer Mahan has more.
5: The facility will allow students to explore careers and discover what they want to do for the rest of their lives. The Davis School District says the new center will offer classes in health sciences, business, information technology, and more. They also say that this will offer industry-level facilities and real-world experiences designed to help students take their first steps into a career they love.
4: Some of the employees at the center tell us they wish they had these options available to them when they were students.
2: I am looking at the roads right now, seeing a little bit of slowing still on I-80 coming from Tooele County, some slowing in in a roadwork zone on Mountain View Corridor in Harriman. And we'll check the rest of your commute coming up next.
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4: 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And back to you, Cam.
11: Well, those volumes on northbound Bangor Highway have really cleared out now if you're approaching the 201. And same can be said for northbound Mountain View Corridor. We still do have some of those delays towards 3500 South, but not nearly as bad as they were just 10 or 15 minutes ago. Where we are seeing some particularly heavy delays are eastbound I-80 coming past the Kennecott Ponds. We do have reports of a crash out in that area. I don't know exactly what it looks like, but if you are coming through that area, just take it slow and be mindful of any emergency vehicles that might be through there. Southbound on the Mountain View Corridor, we still do have some of these delays due to the earlier lane restrictions from an overnight paving project, but not as heavy as they were earlier this morning. And I-15 still in great shape. You're not going to run into any delays between Provo and downtown right now. It's going to be about 45 minutes if you're headed that way. Andy?
2: First, a little bit of slowing at the Southgate to Hill Air Force Base, creeping in now on Hillfield Road and SR 193. It's also a bit busy at 650 North Clearfield going under the freeway towards the base. All quiet, though, on other city streets around Davis and Weber County early this morning. Only a 30-minute drive from Ogden to downtown on I-15. Taking I-80, going from Salt Lake, Sugar House area towards Park City. That should take you no less than 20, or no more than 20, but maybe a little bit more than 15, somewhere in that range to get through the canyon early this morning. 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
12: We've got 101 today, mostly sunny skies, definitely on the hot side. 75 overnight, we're not going to cool much. We'll go to 100 degrees tomorrow with partly cloudy skies. Late in the day Friday and into the evening, increased clouds and maybe even a slight chance for a shower. From the KSL Weather Center, I'm Matt Johnson.
4: And right now it's 75 degrees downtown. Coming up in just a moment, this story of a collision in Pennsylvania, a small plane and a police helicopter. I'm amazed that the two men on board that helicopter lived.
2: Wow.
4: The man on the plane, my understanding is, did pass away. But we're going to have more on that story just ahead on KSL News Radio.
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4: I was just having a conversation with my youngest son last night. He wants to buy a truck. And
2: oh,
4: we
2: does.
4: Were talking about, you know, the cost.
2: But he's got a job.
4: He's got a job, yes. But I'm trying to impress upon him how important this decision is and how much money, you know, $20,000 is. How much money that actually is when you're looking at it on a monthly basis. And the one thing we wound up talking about is that when you're ready to do this loan, I want him to do it with UCCU because they have rates, you know, as low as 4.74%. And I'm trying to explain to him, this is how important your interest rate is when you're borrowing a lot of money.
2: That's right. And especially on a car at that price.
4: Yeah.
2: And we have to, this is the part I've been dreading. We have to start looking for a car for my daughter who just got home.
4: Yeah.
2: But I know from my own poor choices in the last time I purchased a car, to start with UCCU,
4: yeah.
2: Not just for the rate, but also because they can pre-approve you so that when you do go shopping, I don't know if your son has already picked out exactly which
4: no.
2: truck he wants.
4: Well, he fell in love with one and then he lost it. And I'm like, okay, well, you know, and he saved some money, so mm-hmm. that's good. But yeah, I told him, we got to go get you pre-approved. And that way, when you find the next one, maybe you can act on it faster.
2: Yeah, and that was some of the mistakes that I made. 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
13: 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But there is something about this season that is just off the charts. Maybe it's due to the three stages now, which accommodate an amazing variety. Take, for example, showing right now on the Beehive stage, Thornton Wilder's Pulitzer Prize-winning novel and Tony Award-winning play is an absolute must-see. It's Our Town. 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And then, coming up, we've got Joseph and the amazing Technicolor Dreamcoat. 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
1: 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The three things you need to know this hour. First,
2: we're learning two of the victims from Monday's shooting outside of a Kearns funeral service were twin brothers and that they are distant relatives of the alleged shooter. On KSL News Radio's Adam Small.
3: Second, the federal government says they no longer plan to turn a Salt Lake City warehouse into an ICE detention center.
1: Third, traffic and weather together.
4: Congestion is really cleared out on northbound Bangor Highway in the Mountain View corridor, but we still have that odd spot of slowing on eastbound I-80 coming past the Kennecott Ponds. I'm Cameron Elliott in the KSL Traffic Center.
5: Triple digits for the next two afternoons, then a cool down. I'm Matt Johnson.
3: Right now, 75 degrees at the KSL Common Spirit Health Studios.
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6: From ABC News, I'm Sherry Preston. The line of storms that's been slamming the Midwest for a week is headed toward the Northeast today. Cleanup continues in Indiana, where some people have been without power for a week now. NIPSCO Group Utilities President Melody Birmingham says the challenges in the city of Gary are many.
7: The damage affected portions of Gary in among the most extensive and complex that our crews have encountered. These aren't simple repairs. These are systems that are being rebuilt.
6: The national debt now hitting a whopping $40 trillion, double what it was just 10 years ago. President Trump hosting a White House cryptocurrency summit. Here's ABC's Jay O'Brien.
8: President Trump, who's made hundreds of millions in crypto, met at the White House yesterday with what he called a who's who of cryptocurrency leaders. And he pushed for the passage of something called the Clarity Act. It's long been a priority of crypto companies and one that could also benefit the president's wide-ranging family crypto venture. The White House has long denied any conflict of interest for the president and points out that his assets are in a trust managed by his children.
6: President Trump showing reporters around what he says are improvements in Washington, including the new helipad. Russia slamming Ukraine's capital city overnight, 16 killed in Kyiv. Meghan and Harry headed back to the UK. The Duke and Duchess of Sussex haven't said why, but they've already enrolled their children in school. 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
1: A small plane collided with a state police helicopter in Pennsylvania last night.
3: This morning, we've learned the state troopers lived, but the pilot of the plane did not. ABC's Sophie Flay has the latest.
9: This morning, an investigation is underway into a deadly mid-air collision at a Pennsylvania airport between a small plane and a state police helicopter.
10: Carlisle Airport, possibly Trooper 3 involved struck a plane.
9: In Carlisle, Pennsylvania, the collision killed the plane's pilot during a state police training exercise. Investigators say the helicopter was hovering just feet off the ground when a Cessna coming in to land veered sharply and struck it from behind. The helicopter lost its blades and tail, rolled over, and crashed onto its side. Inside, two troopers initially trapped. One pushed out a window and pulled his bleeding partner to safety. A neighbor mowing grass next door ran to help.
11: Probably 5 seconds after I turned my back, I heard a huge crash. As I was just getting on the other side of the runway, the two pilots of the helicopter were coming out. They were pulling themselves out.
9: Both troopers are expected to be okay.
12: Tonight could have been much worse.
9: It comes after another deadly crash half a world away in Kenya, where a safari helicopter went down and burst into flames, killing all seven on board, including five Americans. Among the dead, Telemundo executive Jose Suarez and Miami businessman Roger Duarte, a husband and father of two.
13: NTSB is headed to the Pennsylvania crash site and will examine radio traffic at the Towerless Airport.
1: It's heartbreaking, but what a courageous thing of the trooper to pull his partner out.
3: My brother used to fly in and out of that airport. He lived in near Harrisburg for years.
1: Okay.
3: And the way that the pilots would communicate with each other, because there's no tower. The way that they'd line up behind each other, it was strange to fly with, because he has a little prop plane, that the way that they could see where they are in the sky and know where they are in the line, it's constant communication between pilots. So I have to think there was some lack of communication but I don't know. Anyway, it is tragedy.
1: And that's the in-depth at 15 and 45.
3: 6:19, traffic and weather together, brought to you by UCCU. 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And back over to you, Cam.
4: Well, speeds are looking pretty good if you're in the valley right now. If you're heading northbound on the Mountain View corridor through West Valley City, those delays at 3500 South are all but pretty much gone. And if you're on the Bangor Highway not far from there, you're also going to be in pretty good shape, both on the approach to the 201. Now, if you're on the 201 itself, it's going to be those typical delays at 7200 West and Magna, but past that point, you should have no problem getting downtown. We are still looking at this spot of slowing if you're headed eastbound on I-80 just past the Kennecott Ponds. Now, if you're northbound on I-15, you're going to have no problem at all getting where you're going. Right now, from Provo to downtown, it's going to take you about 45 or so minutes. Andy?
14: Traffic on South 15 hasn't seen any slowdowns build up just yet, but heavy traffic has increased a little bit between Layton and Farmington. Volumes at the South Gate and West Gates to Hill Air Force Base have also decreased over the last few minutes. We do have some slowing on Riverdale Road eastbound from I-15 heading over towards the 1500 West intersection before you can get to I-84. And so far, Highway 89, only a little bit of a southbound delay right before I-84 coming down the hill, but not because of like yesterday when there was that fire that was affecting traffic.
5: KSL 7-day forecast, 101 today, mostly sunny skies, hot and dry. Tomorrow, 100. We've got clouds increasing late in the day Friday, maybe a slight chance for an evening thunderstorm. We got PM chances for thunderstorms on Saturday, 94. We'll go to 93, partly cloudy on Sunday with a slight chance. 92, partly cloudy skies on Monday, Tuesday 92, and we've got a 94 with mostly sunny skies on Wednesday. From the KSL Weather Center, I'm Matt Johnson.
3: 75 degrees downtown, the 7-day forecast brought to you by Performance Automotive Bountiful. I was up on campus at the University of Utah Tuesday this week just to check out my classrooms.
1: Oh, right, yeah. And is it next week that you go back?
3: Monday.
1: Okay.
3: And I see parents with students walking around campus. This is such a heartwarming sight.
1: Oh, of the freshmen.
3: Yes. So you'll see, you know, a mom and a dad, or sometimes just a mom walking with a young student, and you'll overhear their conversation. Well, let's check out the library next. Well, let's go check out where the cafeteria is. Well, let's see how long it takes you to get from this classroom to this classroom. And I don't know why that thrills me so much, Andy. It's just a beautiful thing knowing this is, you know, their step into adulthood. Yeah. And I wonder if I'll get to have that kid in my class, or I wonder if I'll get to meet that student.
1: You probably will. That'll be fun. You know, that I've always thought if I didn't do this, I would be interested in teaching.
3: Oh, you'd be a great teacher.
1: Just have a chance to like interact with the kids.
3: It's just wonderful. It gives me faith in the future. You know, I think sometimes we in the news, we mostly hear about kids who, you know, screw up and make mistakes.
1: That's
3: They're
1: true.
3: In the news. But there are so many young people doing great things that we just need to talk to them to see and to have more faith.
1: That's a great point. Yeah. That's a great point. And you get a chance to do that. You get them right, you know, as freshmen, wide-eyed.
3: Yeah.
1: You know, they were a big deal just 3 months ago, and now they're like, whoa, this is a whole new world.
3: Yeah, it's great fun. And then BYU goes back, I guess, in just a little less than 2 weeks. They start a little bit later. UVU went back yesterday.
1: Wow.
3: So kids going back to school.
1: Everybody's going back. You know, we're seeing that in the traffic, too, as people start to get back into those fall patterns. We'll check your money coming up next.
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18: 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The Clear Eyes Maximum Itchy Eye Relief Drops were distributed nationwide. Check the FDA's website for exact batch numbers. I don't want to put bacteria in my eyes.
3: Oh, gosh, no. Car insurance premiums rose 1% in the first half of the year. A report from Insurify says 27 states saw cost increases, and that will likely increase to 32 by the end of the year.
18: YouTube is trying to incentivize popular channels to stay there and get away from Netflix. The video giant says streaming services are taking its entertainment. That's according to Bloomberg. It comes as popular YouTuber Stephanie Soo launches her new show, The Rotten Files. I don't know
3: on
18: that one.
3: On Netflix? So it's like, it's just a video podcast on Netflix?
18: Basically,
3: wow,
18: yeah.
3: Wow, that's interesting. All right, the futures are down this morning and down a little bit more than they were last hour. The Dow futures down 391 now. That's 0.75%. S&P off 41. That's about 0.5%. The NASDAQ futures down 234. That's 0.8%. Crude oil is now at $88.81 a barrel.
18: Got a little bit of slowing now on eastbound I-80 going into Parley's. It's just before the foothill exit that backup is appearing. We'll check your commute coming up next.
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3: 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And what do you see now, Cam?
4: Well, the state roads are still looking pretty good, but we do have a couple of slow spots on eastbound I-80. Now, I've been telling you about one as you pass the Kennegott Pond, and that's pretty much staying as is. We're trying to get some more word on what exactly is causing that, but nothing yet. And you're also going to run into a spot of slowing as you come eastbound past Tanner Park, heading towards the mouth of Parley's Canyon. No word on what that is yet either, but we're still taking a look at all of that. Now, as for the rest of the freeways, I-215 has been problem-free all morning, and I-15 is just a gem right now. It's going to take you about 40 to 45 minutes if you're coming from Provo to downtown. Taking a look at the Mountain View corridor, it's going to be a little bit slower. Southbound, still seeing those residual delays from an earlier paving project, but not all that much that we were seeing earlier this morning. Maybe an extra 2 or 3 minutes on your commute. Andy?
18: The drive south from Ogden has been great this morning, at least for drivers so far. And it doesn't matter where, if you're getting on in Ogden, Clearfield, Kaysville, or Centerville, you're going to be at the full speed limit all the way into downtown. Traffic has got a little bit of slowing, though, on eastbound I-80 just before you get to Parley's Canyon. Some slowdowns in that heavy stretch between 2300 East and Foothill Drive.
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3: We're going to get up to 101 degrees today, 100 tomorrow. There's a heat advisory in effect through late Friday. Then Saturday, we get some more moisture in here. We'll see some thunderstorms and a drop in temperature, 94 for a high on Saturday. And then we stay in the low 90s through midweek next week. As some of that moisture moves out, we'll just have clouds Sunday, Monday. And then it'll clear out Tuesday, Wednesday. Right now, it is cloudy and 75 degrees downtown.
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14: Good morning. 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KSL's top story this hour.
3: A teen has died while hiking a trail up Little Cottonwood Canyon.
14: First responders believe he fell more than 100 feet. KSL News Radio's Brianna Willis joins us live. Brianna?
7: Andy, we know this boy was 16 years old and had been hiking on the Devil's Castle Trail in the Alta area. The trail has several exposed sections requiring scrambling over rocks, according to the All Trails website. The Salt Lake County Sheriff's Office says they had the call the teen had fallen 100 feet off a cliff and were on the scene after 7:30 p.m. last night with a helicopter looking for the boy. Officers say he had already passed when his body was found. We're working to find out more information and we'll keep you updated. Live, Brianna Willis, KSL News Radio.
3: We're also working to get an update on a 14-year-old who was rushed to the hospital in serious condition last night after being hit by a car while riding an e-scooter in Roy. The accident happened near 5600 South and 2700 West. Police say the driver remained at the scene and is cooperating with the investigation.
14: We're learning the victims in the deadly shooting outside of a funeral in Kearns earlier this week were related. 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Adam?
23: Andy, in a GoFundMe for two of the victims, the Angulau family says they were in town from Seattle when they were at the funeral in Kearns on Monday for one of their cousins. The family says Sony and Vita Angulau, both of whom just graduated from high school, were shot after one of them apparently got into a fight with the alleged shooter. Sony died at the hospital. Vita is still in critical condition. The 17-year-old boy accused of shooting them was also shot and is still in critical condition. His father is in police custody accused of giving him the gun. We're also now learning the victims and the alleged shooter's families are distant relatives. The Angulau family, though, is now calling for peace and forgiveness, not retaliation. Live, Adam Small, KSL News Radio.
3: KSL's top national stories this hour. The primary election season has almost wrapped up, with voters going to the polls this week in Alaska, Florida, and Wyoming. ABC's deputy political director Ben Siegel says the results this week are a preview of the midterm elections this fall, and President Trump was watching closely.
24: Tuesday night, there were three candidates who had his endorsement who actually came up short and lost their races. One was in the governor's race in Wyoming. His Republican pick lost there. And another one was Corey Mills, the embattled Republican from Florida who was accused of sexual misconduct and faced domestic abuse and campaign finance violations. President Trump endorsed him, and he lost to a former news anchor in his race.
3: Siegel says President Trump's endorsement still means a lot for many GOP candidates.
14: Ukrainian's president fired his defense minister, causing public unrest that highlights the growing rift over the future of Ukraine's military leadership. ABC News foreign correspondent Tom Sufi Burridge has more.
25: There were protests, and then Zelensky seemed to bow to the protest, but Fedorov wasn't slipping out of government quietly. He was doing interviews. He had already claimed that the reason he was dismissed was that because of his efforts to reform Ukraine's military procurement system. We're talking about lots of money flowing around. Historically, especially in the Soviet Union, this was, you know, a real hotbed of corruption in the past. He alleged that his reform efforts had upset people with vested interests at the highest level.
14: Many Ukrainians have reservations about holding elections during the war, saying it would be difficult to ensure they were fair and open to all Ukrainians.
3: Utah lawmakers are looking to tighten up laws dealing with artificial intelligence and the role deepfakes play in elections. KSL News Radio, Spencer Mahan reports.
26: Senator Heidi Baldry proposed a bill that seeks to define a prohibited political deepfake, restricting the use of AI in political messaging. The bill would put a ban on any reckless use of AI 45 days before nominating conventions, general elections, primary elections, and special elections.
27: Why 45 days? The intent is not to regulate political speech throughout an entire campaign. Instead, the proposal recognizes that the final weeks before an election are uniquely vulnerable to deceptive piece of fabricated media going viral.
26: At the Government Operations Interim Committee hearing, House Representative Paul Cutler said that since we have a lot of human-made material with similar intent, it will be a tough needle to thread. Spencer Mahan, KSL News Radio.
14: First look traffic. Here is Cameron Elliott.
4: Well, texters tell me that that slowing on eastbound I-80 by the Kennecott Ponds is due to a large police presence on either shoulder. We're also getting reports from a disabled vehicle on 2100 North in Lehigh, where cars said to be stalled in the left turn lane headed eastbound at 2300 West. I'm Cameron Elliott in the KSL Traffic Center.
3: We're learning about a deadly mid-air crash in Pennsylvania when a small plane flew into a police helicopter doing low-altitude drills. ABC's Aaron Katursky has more.
5: The impact tore the plane apart and sheared off the helicopter tail and rotor blades before it rolled onto its side. Inside the wreckage, two troopers were trapped. Authorities say one trooper kicked out a window, then pulled his bleeding partner to safety.
3: Both of the troopers are expected to survive. The pilot of the plane was pronounced dead at the scene.
14: The track is nearly ready for this weekend's IndyCar Freedom 250 Grand Prix in Washington, D.C. Drivers will speed past some of the most recognizable landmarks down Pennsylvania Avenue and around both the Smithsonian and National Archives. D.C. resident Colton Snedeker says he's excited for the race.
6: I've lived in D.C. for about 6 or 7 years now, and everyone that I know is really excited about it. I live down in Navy Yard, and so other than a couple of traffic stops, everybody's making their plans, trying to figure out what we're going to do this weekend, where we're going to watch it.
14: Critics call the race a big disruption and a waste of taxpayer dollars.
3: Soon you will be able to fish for 14 more species of fish in Utah. But KSL News Radio's Tammy Kikuchi reports you won't be allowed to keep them.
8: The State Wildlife Board will consider adding the fish to the list of game fish in Utah. They are all native to the state but are now at populations that officials feel comfortable with proposing their inclusion as game fish. They include bluehead, desert, and other suckers, and Bear Lake, Paiute, and other sculpins. They will be considered for inclusion with other changes, including a catch-and-kill rule for walleye caught at Manaway Reservoir after the fish were illegally introduced to that water body.
3: The Wildlife Board will vote on the changes during its meeting on September 17th.
14: Our slowdowns are increasing again on I-80 in that stretch between Saltaire and the airport. We'll get another update of the commute coming up next.
9: Adam Dennison is here from Huntsman Mental Health Foundation. Adam, 90% of Americans believe we're in a mental health crisis. That doesn't sound good.
10: No, I mean, we understand that there is a lot of challenges facing us right now. What's interesting is 90% know we're in a crisis, but only 1.7% of financial donations go to mental health causes. So there's a real opportunity for people to find a charitable cause that resonates with them, and that is in mental health. We all know someone or we're affected personally by mental health, and we all have a role to play in tackling this crisis.
9: What are some good ways we can support our own mental health?
10: I think just being open to talk about it is really, really important. Don't let things happen in silence. There's always resources like 988 that can give you immediate support. For students, they can use the Safe UT app, and in both of those, they can get connected to mental health professionals.
9: And this is 24 hours a day as well, correct?
10: 24 hours a day, 7 days a week.
9: If someone wants to lend some support to the Huntsman Mental Health Foundation, what's a good way to do that?
10: Financial donations are a critical component of ensuring that people get the mental health care they need. And what we're encouraging people to do is to become a monthly donor to the Huntsman Mental Health Foundation. And if you donate $19 or more per month, you get a really cool shirt that says, "Your brain is beautiful," and that shirt sparks conversations.
9: Oh, that's great. Adam, how does Utah rank with mental health statistics right now?
10: We're seeing some positive trends, but Utah does rank near the top when it comes to mental health conditions, particularly with suicide. 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
9: Yourbrainisbeautiful.org. Sounds great. 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
10: Thank you.
3: 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And back over to you, Cam.
4: Well, there's delays on eastbound I-80 coming past the Kennecott Ponds coming out of Tooele County are getting really heavy again. Now, we're getting texter reports that that is due to a police present. Their exact words is that they are on either side of the road with one other car. Now, we're not exactly sure what's going on there yet, but we'll have word on that for you soon. If you're headed eastbound out of Tooele County on the 201, you're going to be slow at 7200 west, but those are the typical delays we'll see at this time of morning. Otherwise, we are looking pretty good. I-15 has no delays from Provo to downtown. I-215 is still delay-free as it has been all morning. And the Bangor Highway is looking good, except for a small patch of slowing at 4100 south. Andy?
23: Eastbound 80, that slowing prior to Foothill Drive has cleared for now, but there is some slowing that's kind of increased in the canyon itself between the quarry and the Mountaindale Golf Course East Canyon exit. After East Canyon, though, you're smooth sailing all the way to Kimball Junction in Park City, and then a little bit of delay hits you right before the Highway 40 turn. Southbound 15 through Davis and Weber County this morning, we've got a little bit of delay at the 31st Street on-ramp. Traffic slow merging together, and then it returns to the speed limit well before you get to Riverdale. When things go wrong in Utah's backcountry, search and rescue answers the call. 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
1: It's a hot August forecast, 101 today, mostly sunny skies. We'll go to 100 tomorrow, and then clouds increasing late in the day, maybe a shower by evening. Into your Saturday, 94 is the high, but PM showers possible. From the KSL Weather Center, I'm Matt Johnson.
3: And right now, 75 degrees downtown. Coming up in a moment, I'm looking forward to this. KSL's Mike Anderson spoke to two outdoor guides who both love Bears Ears National Monument. They take people through all the time, but they have very different ideas on how it should be protected. 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
11: They say the American dream is dead. Do you remember a couple of years ago, a guy worked at a Burger King for 27 years and never missed a day of work? If you ever flew to Vegas in the last three decades, you might have munched on fries dropped into the bubbling oil by Kevin Ford. He was a cook at the BK at the Vegas airport every dang day, never once calling in sick, not a single mental health day. But how do you accomplish this? Kevin told the Today Show,
12: "I don't know how. I don't know. Maybe I'm a robot. I don't know how I did it.
11: And as he worked on his 27th anniversary with the company, the penny-pinching franchise owner gave Kevin a movie ticket and a Starbucks cup for 27 sterling years of perfect service. Kevin's daughter was infuriated by the disrespect. You might remember this, 2022. She began a GoFundMe for her dad.
13: I love my dad more than I can ever put into words, and I didn't have high expectations. Yeah. Honestly, I mean, the original goal was $200.
11: That GoFundMe raised $456,000. And since then, Kevin's purchased a humble house for $177,000. He says, "I know it's not a mansion, but it's mine." And while it's hard to believe, he still works at that Burger King.
15: I'm taking what they're giving because I'm working for a living.
11: But as he approaches his 30th anniversary next May, Kevin has finally told his bosses that's going to be it, because he used some of the money you donated to buy a food truck. It cost him $20,000. Now he and his daughter, who was trained at a French culinary school, will cook burgers. Got to stick with what you know. And what we know is that an underappreciated guy toiling at a fast food joint now becomes an entrepreneur thanks to his thriftiness, grit, persistence. And let's face it, in 2024, it took the generous help of strangers for one guy to get a shot at the American dream.
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18: 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The three things you need to know this hour. First,
0: a 16-year-old boy has died after falling more than 100 feet while hiking a trail up Little Cottonwood Canyon. I'm KSL News Radio's Brianna Willis.
3: Second, Utah lawmakers are looking to tighten up laws dealing with artificial intelligence and the role deepfakes play in elections.
18: Third, traffic and weather together.
4: Heavy slowing on eastbound I-80 coming out of Tooele County due to a large presence of emergency vehicles, according to one of our texters. We're also getting the first bit of slowing on southbound I-15 coming out of Ogden. I'm Cameron Elliott in the KSL Traffic Center.
1: Triple digits in the forecast today, but slightly cooler over the weekend. I'm Matt Johnson.
3: Right now, 75 degrees at the KSL Common Spirit Health Studios.
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2: ABC News, I'm Sherry Preston. The national debt has now climbed over $40 trillion, double what it was just 10 years ago when President Trump first took office, the U.S. paying more than $1 trillion just in interest on that debt. The president looking to hit Iran economically as costs for the war help fuel the debt. Here's ABC's Rachel Scott.
7: President Trump once again trying to ramp up the pressure, overnight announcing the U.S. will enact the most crushing economic operation ever taken, saying it will be an economic D-Day. President Trump warning any country that allows its financial institutions, businesses, airports, or government entities that help Iran evade sanctions will face tremendous economic consequences.
2: A deadly mid-air collision at an airport just outside Harrisburg, Pennsylvania. The pilot of a small plane that collided with a police helicopter was killed. The state troopers on board the chopper survived. That line of heavy storms whomping the Midwest now headed into the Northeast. This is ABC News.
18: Let's go in depth now. The Bears Ears National Monument has been the topic of a political tug of war for years.
3: KSL's Mike Anderson spoke to two outdoor guides who both want to protect the area, but have different ideas on how that should happen.
17: Josh Nielsen.
19: Every one of these tributaries to this are filled with archaeology.
17: And Lewis Williams.
20: You know, there's a lot of chaos going on out there right now, but if you come here, it's actually healing. It's really spiritual.
17: From between the ears, William sees a look back, hundreds and thousands of years.
20: The Diné people that lived out here, the Paiute tribes that were out here, and goes back to the Puebloan, before the Puebloan's basket maker, and all those different eras are in our stories.
17: Stories that may be ancient history.
20: See, that's a piece of pottery right there. That's Mesa Verde grayware. It's about 700 AD.
17: Nielsen has a love for this land, too.
19: Dark Canyon itself, Dry Mesa itself, they were taken out of the monument. This is very special land, but it's so remote and so rugged that it's going to take care of itself in a lot of cases.
17: But he believes it's right for some of that wide expanse to be open for multiple uses, like grazing, hunting, and UHV use, to be decided with the input of local people.
19: If you look around at these trees, there's just so much deadfall, overgrowth, misuse. The grass is 3 feet tall. There's ways that we can manage it better.
17: He says we can protect the now public lands while staying more in line with the smallest possible areas as outlined in the Antiquities Act, at least as he sees it.
19: I want people to enjoy it because of memories, because of stories, not because of a picture of a monument that nobody can get to because it's a 40-mile hike.
17: Still, to Williams, there are some bigger worries.
20: That monument is a protective cover.
17: That without it, there could be others with some very different intentions.
20: The Cold War was the last time when this place was mined for uranium. So times have changed. We're in a different time where that uranium is in demand now.
17: What he sees as abuses to the land that his people have endured before.
20: I go back home, there's places where we can't visit, we can't drink water because it's tainted with uranium, you know, or different metals.
17: But somewhere in the middle, there is space for friendship, for mutual respect for the land, and the hope that someday we can find a lasting solution that won't be overridden with an election and the stroke of a pen.
19: This land is our home.
20: Very important to take care of Mother Earth because Mother Earth takes care of us.
3: I love how they have found a place to meet in the middle. They can disagree on some things and still have respect for the land and for each other.
5: Yeah, it's a good example that we can follow in a lot of different areas. Our thanks to KSL's Mike Anderson for that on the in-depth at 15 and 45.
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4: Well, that slowing on the eastbound I-80 coming out of Tooele County is really growing now. It's going to start about a mile and a half after you pass the Great Salt Air, and it's just going to keep going probably until for about a mile, another mile and a half, 2 miles. Now, we're getting text reports that that's due to a collection of emergency vehicles on the side of the road, but we're just trying to get a better idea of what that is. We'll have that for you soon. If you're headed eastbound out of Tooele County on the 201, you're also going to be slowed down between 80th West and 7200 West, but those are just due to typical morning delays. And northbound on the Bangor Highway towards the 201 between 2700 South and the 201 entrance ramp. I-15, of course, we're seeing our first delays in the morning now as we creep closer to 7 o'clock. Those are going to start around the south interchange, and it's just going to remain patchy and slow pretty much until you hit the I-80 interchange in South Salt Lake. Andy?
5: Traffic on I-80 going into Parley's Canyon. We've had some slowdowns in the canyon itself, at least for now. It looks like there's only a tiny bit of heavy traffic going between East Canyon and Lambs Canyon, and it's not backing up anywhere else. Foothill seeing its first slowdown of the morning between 17 South and 2300 East, that intersection in that stretch near the shopping center. Southbound I-15, first slowdown of the morning near Warm Springs Road and 600 North, but none on I-15 in Davis or Davis County, but in Weber County, southbound's a little bit slow between Riverdale and Roy. This summer in 2x points on gas and groceries and 10,000 bonus points you can redeem for cash back, gift cards, and more. 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
1: KSL 7A forecast. We're going for 101 today, mostly sunny skies. Record is 103 from back in 1960. Tomorrow, 100 degrees, and we'll also see some increased cloud cover late Friday and into Friday evening. Maybe a stray shower with that. 94 on Saturday with scattered to isolated storms late in the day, Friday into the evening. I got a 93 partly cloudy sky, slight chance for something to roll in from the mountains on Sunday. 92 partly cloudy on Monday. Tuesday, 92 again, mostly clear. We keep it mostly clear with a high of 94 on Wednesday. From the KSL Weather Center, I'm Matt Johnson.
3: And right now it's 75 degrees downtown. The 7-day forecast brought to you by Performance Automotive Bountiful. What's the big movie you're going to focus on tomorrow?
5: So this is August, so Hollywood doesn't seem to care.
3: Oh.
5: Spider-Man's still going to win the weekend, even though it's going into its like third or fourth weekend. But yeah. We didn't go see Insidious out of the further. That's going out to the most number of theaters.
3: Is that a scary movie?
5: Yeah.
3: Oh, okay.
5: Although it's PG-13 scary, down from the R's of the original. But we're going to go with Spa Weekend. That's the girls' vacation trip movie. I don't know if you've seen that.
3: I haven't.
5: Or anything from that. It's got Anna Faris and it's got Isla Fisher. And it's kind of like Bridesmaids, Hangover kind of a vibe.
3: Okay.
5: I'm guessing it's going to go into kind of the raunchy category.
3: Oh, yeah.
5: But I saw one that's not getting as many theaters called The Magic Faraway Tree. I'm always a sucker for all ages, family friendly type.
3: Yeah.
5: This was so good. Andrew Garfield.
3: Yeah. Oh, I love.
5: And Claire Foy, if you watch The Crown, she played younger Queen Elizabeth.
3: Mm-hmm.
5: It's based on some children's books that were written in the 1940s, but they've updated it for today. It was really,
3: what's it called,
5: really
3: again?
5: Good. The Magic Faraway Tree.
3: Wow.
5: And it's kind of like a fantasy. It's got vibes of like Hook.
3: Okay.
5: You remember Hook?
3: Oh, sure, sure.
5: That's kind of what it felt like watching it.
3: My husband and my youngest son went to see The End of Oak Street, and they loved it.
5: Did they like it?
3: I, you know, they were not expecting to love it because I sort of give them, you know, look, it's not Andy's favorite and stuff, but you know, you never know what people love.
5: You know what? Sometimes I say, you're welcome for setting your expectations low. So low that you
3: That's
5: enjoyed
3: true.
5: The movie.
3: I think that does have an effect on it because they went in there not expecting anything. But Aaron said Anne Hathaway's performance was just extraordinary in that movie. You thought that it was even more challenging than her role in Odyssey.
5: Odyssey, interesting.
3: Anyway, we'll talk more tomorrow about movies here on KSL News Radio.
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25: 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A giant in the meal kit industry is struggling. Blue Apron customers have been reporting more missing or random items in the box. The company was bought out in 2023 for $103 million, which was a big drop from its IPO valuation in 2017, which was $1.9 billion.
26: The national debt has surpassed a record $40 trillion. It's increased by a trillion in 5 months. AP reports it's highlighting the impact of defense spending, social programs, and interest on the deficit. Experts say the growing debt is already affecting Americans by raising borrowing costs and lowering wages.
25: More colleges and universities are meeting people where they are, so now they're starting to accept payments through PayPal and Venmo. Fox Business reports they're getting integrated through the already installed payment platforms.
26: Let's get a look at your money at this moment, and the markets are down a little bit more. The futures down. Dow futures off 442, that's 0.8%. S&P futures down 41, that's 0.5%. NASDAQ futures down 223, that's 0.75%. And crude oil now at $88.40 a barrel.
25: Well, that slowdown out of Tooele County on I-80 just seems to be getting thicker going from Saltaire towards the airport. We'll check your commute coming up next.
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26: 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And back over to you, Cam.
4: These delays on eastbound I-80 are really picking up now about a mile or so after the Great Salt Air, and they're going to stick around for about 2 or 3 miles as you're heading eastbound towards the city or the airport. We are finally getting word that it is, in fact, a crash, but we don't have much beyond that. But we'll try to collect more details for you as we go through the morning. Taking a look at I-15, we are getting some of our first delays here. Now, they're not quite as bad as they were just a minute ago, but we are seeing them especially at the South Interchange, which is just about to be expected this time of morning. Otherwise, if you're headed northbound on the Mountain View Corridor, you're going to get a little slow around 3500 South. And on the Bangor Highway, it's going to be slow about 3500 South, but it's going to be especially slow on the actual approach to the 201. Andy?
5: No significant delay on I-15. We had some slowing southbound in Ogden near 31st Street earlier. Now just a little bit of a slowdown right before the Riverdale Road exit. And then you're clear the rest of the way. Despite some heavy traffic, you'll maintain the speed limit all the way into downtown. I-80's got some traffic that's pretty slow, but only right before Highway 40. Foothill, first slowdowns of the morning has been right around 1700 South. Since 1913, UMB Bank has stood beside businesses, understanding what's at stake. 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
26: It's going to be hot today, 101 for a high in Salt Lake City, 100 tomorrow. We'll drop to 94 on Saturday with a good chance of thunderstorms on Saturday, 93 on Sunday. Right now, it's cloudy and 75 degrees downtown.
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0: accusing the Department of Homeland Security of not following proper procedures in designating the site on the west side as a detention center. The Utah Democratic Party credited local leaders for the Fed's decision, which they're calling in a statement a retreat, saying DHS, they're accusing them of not wanting to be transparent through this process. We have not yet heard much from the supporters of the detention center yet this morning. And while the federal government's plans have been scrapped, legal experts say the lawsuit likely will not be settled until they officially sell the warehouse. Live in Salt Lake City, Adam Small, KSL News Radio.
1: A bill proposed by a Utah senator to create state-led migrant visa programs faced a large amount of online backlash. But recent polls conducted in the state show most people seem to like the idea. KSL News Radio's Brianna Willis joins us live now. Brianna?
2: Andy, under the bill by Senator John Curtis, states would run their own temporary work visa programs. Online opponents called it an amnesty program, but a poll from the Deseret News shows 64% of voters like the idea. The bill would allow migrant workers and their families to stay for up to 3 years under a new kind of classification. The criteria for employment would be set by the state with the approval from Department of Homeland Security. The program would also offer a pathway for workers in the country illegally to gain legal status if they have been in the country since December 2016. They would go through a background check and pay a $1,000 penalty. Live, Brianna Willis, KSL News Radio.
3: Time for KSL weather with Matt Johnson, who says we'll be near record level heat both today and tomorrow.
4: Both highs looking at 101 and 100 respectively. Records are around 103 and 102. Now, what you'll notice late Friday is some increased cloud cover. I think by Friday evening and Friday night, there is a slight chance for a stray shower. Saturday, we'll go 94, dry first half, but by late Friday into Friday evening, there'll be increased thunderstorm chances. Sunday, partly cloudy with a slight chance, 93, and then it looks like we dry things out generally as we head into next week.
3: A large portion of northern Utah is currently under a heat advisory through Friday.
1: A delegation of Utah water officials made a trip to Argentina to get a better understanding of the Great Salt Lake. KSL News Radio's Alexandria Bonilla reports.
5: Argentina is home to South America's largest saline lake, the Mar Chiquita Lake. It's about the same size, depth, and salinity as the Great Salt Lake. And they're also facing the same problem, a shrinking and ever-changing body of water. So the Utah team, made up of Department of Natural Resource employees and some local representatives, are sharing research about the lake and from the lake's local scientists. They're hoping it will help expand our knowledge of the lake and what a future version of it could look like. Alexandria Bonilla, KSL News Radio.
3: KSL's top national stories this hour. This historically hot summer has had deadly consequences. At least 23 children, ranging in age from 7 months to 6 years, have died after being left in vehicles or getting into sweltering cars on their own.
6: This is Jim Ryan.
7: They started looking everywhere, right? Like you would a child.
6: The latest tragedy has happened in the Dallas suburb of Garland, where police officer Matt Pesta describes a frantic search for a missing five-year-old.
7: And then somebody located her still in the vehicle.
6: On a day when the temperature reached 104 degrees, no criminal charges have been filed in the girl's death. Her family is being provided with counseling. Jim Ryan, ABC News in Dallas-Fort Worth.
3: Utah has had its own share of hot car deaths, including a four-year-old girl who recently died after climbing into a hot car while playing.
1: Russia launched a massive nighttime aerial attack on Kyiv using both missiles and drones. Reports this morning say at least 16 people were killed and 40 others wounded. Ukrainian President Zelensky is urging allies to send more Patriot air defense interceptors. The size of the assault alarmed European neighbors, prompting Poland and Romania to activate their air defenses.
3: The U.S. national debt hit a new high of nearly $40 trillion, nearly double what it was 10 years ago.
8: It's tough to even wrap your head around this number, but I want to put the $40 trillion in real terms. First, it makes borrowing more expensive. A new mortgage, your credit cards, those costs can and are going up. Two, it fuels inflation. And three, it makes it harder for the government to spend on things like healthcare, education, our roads, and our defense.
3: ABC News Chief Business Correspondent Rebecca Jarvis.
1: First look traffic on the 7 o'clock report in the traffic center. Here's Cameron Elliott.
9: We're looking at some patchy slowing on southbound I-15 through North Salt Lake and northbound through the South Interchange. We're also going to see some heavy slowing on eastbound I-80 between the Salt Air and the airport due to a crash sitting on the right shoulder. I'm Cameron Elliott in the KSL Traffic Center.
3: The FDA has approved a new vaccine for the flu that uses the same tech as the COVID-19 vaccine. mRNA vaccines have been facing criticism, including from HHS Secretary Robert Kennedy Jr. Dr. Michael Pastos says they

0: are looking at the mRNA technology to fight cancer. He specializes in studying melanoma.
1: This drug is something called intismeran, and it's a personalized cancer therapeutic vaccination strategy where a patient's tumor is used as a blueprint to make their own individual vaccine. And the idea is that if we can just steer the immune response directly to the tumor cells that are abnormal, then in theory, that would be the exact type of response we want to eliminate the residual tumors that might be within a patient that we can't see.
0: The doctor says he feels this technology will become an important part of cancer treatments in the future.
2: New data from the CDC shows more parents across the U.S. are opting out of vaccinating their children ahead of school than ever before. And a local doctor says Utah is no different. KSL News Radio's McKenna Rodriguez has more.
3: Family medicine doctor Jordan Roberts says it's frustrating to see the CDC numbers, which show that about 13% of Utah kindergartners were opted out of immunization. This puts Utah at second in the nation for exemptions.
4: For the vast majority of these exemptions that are being made, they're really for philosophical reasons, and I think they're really out of fear more than anything.
3: People may not vaccinate their kids before school because they don't have access to a primary care doctor. Others cite religious reasons, but Robert says many times it's done out of fear. He says lower vaccination rates lead to even more outbreaks. McKenna Rodriguez, KSL News Radio.
0: Westminster University received a D rating from Forbes this year because of liquidity and viability issues. But the private university says they're feeling good ahead of the school year. KSL News Radio's Michelle Rowe has the story.
5: Sheila Yorkin, chief communications officer for Westminster, says that as a private university, they rely on donors, not public funding or taxpayer dollars. But luckily, she says they have a strong donor base who values the unique education opportunity their school offers to the state. Yorkin says they've seen record-breaking fundraising over the last 5 to 8 years, and enrollment numbers are slowly increasing. So she feels optimistic the institution will be around for many years to come.
0: Yorkin says their focus continues to be delivering a high level of education for their students.
2: Kids in the Davis School District return to class today, and the district is also cutting the ribbon on a new career and technical education building. KSL News Radio Spencer Mahan has more.
6: The new building will house classes that touch on one of six areas of study: business and marketing, education, family and consumer sciences, health sciences, information technology, and technology and engineering. Greg Heward teaches the school sports medicine class and says that the building is something he wished he had in college.
7: Find your inspiration. 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
6: Bountiful High is back in session today. Spencer Mahan, KSL News Radio.
0: 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And back over to you, Cam.
8: Well, we're still looking at this very long stretch of traffic now on eastbound I-80. It is growing, but growing slowly. It's going to start now about 3/4 of a mile after you pass the Salt Air, and it's going to stick around for about 3 miles. Now, we are getting word from UDOT that is due to a crash sitting on the right shoulder, and we're hoping that can get cleaned up soon so we can get rid of some of this traffic. Otherwise, coming eastbound out of Tooele County onto 201, you're going to be slowed down as you come through Magna at 80th West until you get to 7200 West, but the rest of the way on the 201 downtown should be no problem at all. Some of the other state roads, the Mountain View Corridor and the Bangor Highway, both slow at 3500 South if you're headed north, or 3500 South, yes, if you're headed northbound. And taking a look at I-15, we're still actually totally delay-free. Those delays by the South Interchange have gone away for now, and you're going to be about 45 to 50 minutes if you're coming from Provo to downtown. Andy?
2: South 15, traffic is still clear between Ogden and downtown. Some heavy traffic in Roy and Riverdale has been sort of thinned out in the last 10 or 15 minutes. Haven't seen any slowdowns on I-80 in the Sugar House portion, but if you're in Parley's Canyon, traffic was slow near the summit a little bit ago. That's cleared, but now you're slow again near Highway 40 in Summit County. Summer is calling. Cedar City and Brian Head is your answer. Head south. 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
9: KSL hourly forecast. Temperatures by 7 a.m. are in the mid-70s. Pretty mild. Partly cloudy skies. It's exactly what we expect for late August. Lunch hour temperature in the mid-90s, mostly clear. And by this afternoon, how about a high of 101? Comes close to the record of 103 back in 1960. From the KSL Weather Center, I'm Matt Johnson.
0: No more record-breaking, please. right now.
10: Except for maybe some record-breaking snow. We'll take that later.
0: Yeah, oh, that would be awesome if we get it. We have a few clouds this morning and 75 degrees downtown. Coming up in a moment, Prince Harry and his family are moving back to the UK. We'll have more on that just ahead on KSL News Radio.
2: A retired couple in Fargo, North Dakota, who recently lost their dog, decided to build a canine transit system to make sure other families' four-legged best friends have plenty of trips to the park.
0: Kevin Wallivan from ABC affiliate WDAY has the story.
11: Kim Schrader is no stranger to working behind the wheel.
12: Believe it or not, I drove a semi for 30 years for Fargo Glass and Paint.
11: What's more fun?
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11: But every morning this summer, Kim and his wife Brenda...
13: This is Remy.
11: ...have been driving their pup bus... around Fargo in West Fargo.
12: Our next stop will be picking up Bailey.
11: Picking up canine clients.
12: Good morning, Bailey. Hi, Bailey.
11: House after house, the bus stops for a pickup.
12: Yeah. Hi, Bailey. Good morning. Oh, yeah. Oh, yeah. That's Henry over there.
11: And the dogs know exactly what to do. They run onto the bus, and it's like a class reunion inside every morning.
14: Hi, Scout!
12: Good morning, Scout!
11: On the road to the dog park, the pups relax and just hang out the window, taking in the breeze, elbows resting on the window. Today, Henry, Max, the newbie...
15: You know, their first day, they get a little bit shy.
11: Remy, Bailey, and Scout prepared for a park visit.
12: Oh, we love it. It's our retirement gig. We really love it.
11: Kim worked on the road. Brenda had a cleaning business.
13: Like I said, you have jobs that you go to for all kinds of reasons, you know. And this one we just do because we love it. That's it.
12: I wish I would have did this 20 years ago.
11: When the Schraders recently lost their own dog, River, it was devastating. But...
12: And we were thinking of getting another dog. And then we sat down and we thought, well... Let's do something for all dogs. So then we put the bus together.
11: As the bus gets close to the dog park, excitement builds.
13: He says, we're here.
11: Then, controlled chaos.
13: Yeah, we're going. We're going.
11: As the bus empties and the pups turn the park into their own four-legged morning mayhem. Kevin Wallivan, WDAY News.
10: You know, my wife takes our dogs to the dog park in West Jordan every day.
0: Every day?
10: Every day. Well, because we have a border collie pit bull mix it. If we don't get the energy out of her,
0: she's trouble.
10: She chews stuff up in our house. But my wife knows all the dogs' names, and she's like, I'm still trying to remember their parents' names. I know the dogs.
0: Oh,
10: and
0: wow.
10: So when I heard Henry, I was like, oh, I hear about Henry all the time. I don't know who Henry is, but I hear about dog Henry. And our dogs, when we turn off of New Bingham Highway onto... the entrance to the park, they start going crazy in the car. So I can only imagine what that pup bus is like.
0: I wonder
10: when they see the park and they know what it means.
0: And they all get along so well that they can ride like that. That's just, thank you for that story. That was just wonderful.
2: Trending this hour on the 7 o'clock report, people are lining up for movie theater tickets again. Business Insider says a screening of Dune Part 3 for December had a 1,500-foot line just for a rare premiere 70mm IMAX format.
16: Peace is a good thing. Why should I refuse?
2: Yeah, it's be very different from what has become the norm. AMC reports in 2025, 73% of tickets were purchased online. Now, the return of the long wait outside the theater is back.
0: Don't laugh at me, but we already have our Dune tickets and our Doomsday tickets.
2: Are you going same day, or
0: no.
2: Are you going to... Okay,
0: no.
2: Which one are you going to first?
0: We're going to Doomsday first.
2: Okay.
0: And then Dune the following Sunday.
2: That's all right. I'm still mad they put them out on the same day. I don't think you should have to choose, and those are going to be two long movies. KSL News Time, 7:14. The three things you need to know this hour. First,
17: the federal government is officially ditching its plans to turn a Salt Lake City warehouse into an ICE detention center following fierce public pushback and an ongoing legal battle. I'm KSL News Radio's Adam Small.
0: Second, the Davis School District welcomes students back to school today, and they're also opening a new career and technical education building.
2: Third, traffic and weather together.
8: Heaviest slowing in the moment is going to be eastbound I-80 coming out of Tooele County, starting about 3/4 of a mile past the Saltaire and stretching over the next 3 or so miles. I'm Cameron Elliott in the KSL Traffic Center.
9: Triple digits for the next 2 afternoons, then a cool down. I'm Matt Johnson.
0: Right now, we have a few clouds, 75 degrees at the KSL Common Spirit Health Studios.
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18: From ABC News, I'm Sherry Preston.
14: The U.S. national debt has now climbed to over $40 trillion, double the amount it was just 10 years ago. Some experts looking at the spending that's expected over the next several years, and they're worried. Here's ABC chief business correspondent Rebecca Jarvis.
18: This didn't happen overnight. Under both Republicans and Democrats, the government has been spending more than it makes in taxes for 26 years on everything from health care to stimulus benefits to tax cuts and spending. And just like those credit card bills, the longer you ignore it, the worse it gets, the tougher the choices.
14: The country paying more than $1 trillion in interest on that $40 trillion debt. President Trump saying the U.S. is about to impose what he refers to as economic D-Day on Iran beginning today. ABC senior political correspondent Rachel Scott has that.
19: The president did not announce any specific sanctions or call out China, Iran's top trading partner. This morning, the Iranian foreign minister responding, calling the so-called economic D-Day a diversion from America's own crisis, unprecedented debt, and surging interest costs.
14: There were fewer people applying for unemployment benefits last week.
20: In the week just ended, the Labor Department says 206,000 out-of-work Americans filed initial claims for state jobless benefits. That's a decline of 6,000 from the week before. The largest increase in filings came from Michigan, Texas, and New York. Ohio, Iowa, and Kentucky saw the largest declines in unemployment claims.
14: ABC's Jim Ryan. A deadly mid-air collision at an airport just outside Harrisburg, Pennsylvania. The pilot of a small plane that collided with a police helicopter was killed. The state troopers on board the chopper survived. Five Americans killed in a tourist helicopter crash in Kenya. And another round of vicious thunderstorms striking the Midwest. Some customers in Indiana have gone a full week without power, and the local utility says the lights might not be back on until Tuesday. Those storms now headed to the northeast. 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
10: Well, add four more settings to the dinner table at Buckingham Palace because Prince Harry, his wife Meghan, and their two children are returning to the UK after living in the United States for the last 6 years.
21: We have now confirmed that Harry and Meghan, the Duke and Duchess of Sussex, are going to be moving back to the UK with their children, Archie and Lilibet. And while Buckingham Palace has no comment, we have learned from a source familiar with the situation that King Charles learned of these plans on Sunday, and he welcomes the opportunity to see the family more frequently. But we have learned that there's going to be no change in Harry and Meghan's official status as non-working royals. They're going to be sticking with that agreement that they reached when they left the UK.
10: ABC's Trevor Ault reporting.
22: Hey, I'm John Smith from 103.5 The Arrow, and I've got your music news in a minute. The Jonas Brothers are coming! Yeah, the Joe Bros are bringing their Burning Up Tour to the Delta Center on December 7th. That tour kicks off September 25th in Boston and wraps up December 21st in New Jersey. Whole thing is a throwback to the era of Camp Rock on the Disney Channel, back when the Joe Bros basically owned the teenage pop universe. Post Malone did something that made a bunch of Magic the Gathering fans absolutely lose their minds. Back in 2023, Posty bought a rare Magic the Gathering card called the One Ring, paid $2 million for it. It's a card so rare that apparently there's only one in existence. Most people would put a $2 million piece of cardboard in a vault or in a bank and never touch it. But Post Malone, he played it during a live stream of a show called Game Nights. I have no idea how the game works, so I don't really know what happened next, but people were freaked out about it. And finally, Weird Al Yankovic says he walked away from a lucrative commercial after learning it was promoting an AI platform. Yankovic told Syracuse.com that he initially believed the ad was for a business software, but Yankovic'd himself out when he discovered it was centered on AI. That is your music news in a minute or so. Here on KSL News Radio, I'm John Smith reporting.
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8: Well, the heaviest spots of the moment are going to be coming out of Tooele County. Of course, we're still looking at this slowing if you're headed eastbound on I-80, just past the Great Salt Air now. That's due to a crash that's been sitting in the right shoulder for quite a long time this morning. We're still trying to get more details on this, but what we do know now is that those delays are going to stretch about 3 or so miles as you come past the Kennecott Ponds. Now, if you're also trying to come out of Tooele County on the 201, you're going to get slow about 8400 West, and you're going to stay slow until you're through Magnet 7200 West, and then the 201 is going to be a little bit slow as you come past the Bangor Highway. Otherwise, I-15 is looking okay. We are seeing some slowing around the south interchange between there and the I-80 interchange in South Salt Lake. But Draper only has the tiniest spot of slowing, which is pretty good for this time of morning. Andy?
10: Well, traffic has been good on I-15 for the last while, leaving Ogden. Once you're on the freeway, you've got good speeds all the way south. There is some backup, though. 700 South, Clearfield, several blocks, likely traffic headed to the high school. But you're slow from just before State Street all the way over to just before I-15.
2: Then we've got traffic around Hill Air Force Base that has been pretty good this morning. In fact, right now, not seeing any significant slowing at any of the gates for the east. The South Gate, the West Gate, or the Roy Gate. And Foothill Drive's delays have just been limited to about 1700 South going through that intersection. 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
9: KSL 7-day forecast, 101 today. Mostly sunny skies, hot and dry. Tomorrow, 100. We've got clouds increasing late in the day Friday. Maybe a slight chance for an evening thunderstorm. We got PM chances for thunderstorms on Saturday, 94. We'll go to 93, partly cloudy on Sunday with a slight chance. 92, partly cloudy skies on Monday. Tuesday, 92. And we've got a 94 with mostly sunny skies on Wednesday. From the KSL Weather Center, I'm Matt Johnson.
23: I keep daydreaming about fall.
10: We're almost there.
23: Chill in the air and leaves changing and needing a jacket.
10: I tell you what, yesterday morning sitting out in Eagle Mountain,
23: before
10: the sun came up,
23: yeah.
10: I had to wrap a blanket around myself. I was like, I don't remember what this felt like.
23: I saw that and I thought, well, what was it? Like 70
10: degrees? 66 degrees.
23: Enough to make it chilly.
10: Yeah.
23: Okay.
10: And there was just enough of a breeze and I didn't wear a jacket.
23: It's not going to be chilly today, though. 101. We have a heat advisory through tomorrow night. 101 today, 100 tomorrow. But right now, we have a few clouds and 75 degrees downtown. 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
2: 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Cryptocurrency is top of mind for investors. Sales are surging after President Trump encouraged Congress to pass a bill that would create clearer definitions. Reuters reports it would also help crypto businesses stand on solid legal ground. Bitcoin traded around 5.2% higher after the president publicly called for the legislation. Ether was up more than 9%.
23: Champagne producers are dealing with their earliest harvest on record. High temperatures and drought have grape farmers struggling to pick the perfect fruit. Earlier harvests are generally becoming more common, though, as the planet continues to warm.
10: The Cyclospora outbreak had a big impact on sales for fresh greens. A new survey from Numerator says more than 26 million U.S. households held off on buying lettuce in July. Did you guys?
6: Oh, no. But I eat so much lettuce. I mean, that's such a big part of my diet. And but we did buy a lot from the farmer's market. We started buying more from the farmer's market.
10: Okay. Yeah. Well, more than 6.5 million households held off on buying pre-made salad mixes and kits.
6: Yeah. We don't do a lot of that anyway. But yeah, I understand why the concern is real. We're about 4 minutes out from the opening bell. The Dow futures are down 453, which is about 0.9%. The S&P futures down 35, that's 0.5%. NASDAQ futures down 175, that's 0.6. So it looks like we're going to have a slightly rough opening today. Oil is up $2.16. We're at $87.99 a barrel. Gold, by the way, down $17.90 to $4,527 an ounce.
10: Eastbound 80 still backed up, starting around Saltaire, heading into the Salt Lake Valley. We'll check your commute next.
6: One of my sons came to me yesterday and said, Our kitchen sink is clogged up. 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I'm trying to get them to take more responsibility for their own. 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
10: Yeah, they'll get there quick. 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They were at my house within 20 minutes of me calling and saying, water's dripping on me from the ceiling and squirting up out of the floor.
6: Yeah.
10: I need somebody. They said, well, that sounds important. We better get you somebody.
6: Yeah.
10: 20 minutes later, David showed up. He went to work right away. He even remembered visiting our house last year.
6: See, this is the kind of thing. I mean, we've met plumbers and HVAC guys over the years that we've, because I've used them for like 25 years now. I remember one plumber we met, this years ago. He was like the third generation plumber in his family. You know, his grandfather was a plumber. He was a plumber. And they love their job and they're competent and they're just wonderful people to work with.
10: Yeah, they came and fixed the leaky toilet that we had last year. They've also come and David came and said, you know what? 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
6: Okay, who does that? 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
10: 801-974-9090. 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
23: 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And back over to you, Cam.
8: Well, I've finally gotten word on what exactly we're dealing with here on eastbound I-80. Now, the traffic itself looks like it is reducing quite a bit. Now it's just going to start just as you pass the Saltaire, and it's going to last you about a mile or so. But we got word that it was due to a three-car accident, and there was no injuries reported, but it just took a little while to get out of the way. I think it's just that particular stretch of highway makes it difficult. Now, if you're coming eastbound out of Tooele County on the 201, you are going to be slowed down there more so now. That's going to start about 8400 west coming through Magna, and it's going to stay slow pretty much until you reach the Bangor Highway merge. Now, once you get past there, you should have no trouble getting into downtown and taking a look at some of the freeways. I-215, a little delayed on the 201 merge heading eastbound, and I-15 northbound through Draper, a little slow around 114th or 123rd south. And a south interchange, but once you get to downtown, it really shouldn't be too much of a problem. Andy?
10: Only southbound slowdowns are scattered between the north interchange, 600 north. It's starting to fill in a little bit more, though, Centerville and Bountiful. And eastbound I-80, slow near East Canyon in Parley's Canyon.
23: Let's get a look at the weather forecast. You ready for a heat advisory? Well, ready or not, today and tomorrow, 101 for a high today, 100 tomorrow. Then Saturday, 94 with a chance of storms. We might even see some stray thunderstorms on Friday night, but Saturday looks like our strongest day for a chance of thunderstorms. And then they should clear out on Sunday. We'll be just partly cloudy to start next week and highs in the low 90s. Right now, it's 75 downtown.
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10: Good morning. 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KSL's top story this hour.
23: We're learning new details about the deadly shooting outside of a funeral in Kearns earlier this week.
10: We've learned two of the shooting victims are twin brothers, and police do not believe this was gang-related.
2: KSL News Radio's Adam Small is live with details. Adam?
0: Andy, in a GoFundMe for two of the victims, the Angulau family says they were in town from Seattle when they were in Kearns on Monday for their cousin's funeral. The family says Sony and Vita Angulau, both of whom just graduated from high school, those twin brothers were shot after one of them apparently got into a fight with the alleged shooter. Sony died at the hospital. Vita is still in critical condition. And the 17-year-old boy accused of shooting them was also shot in the scuffle and is also still in critical condition. His father is in custody, accused of giving him the gun. We're also learning that the families, both families, the victims and the alleged shooters, are distant relatives. The Angulau family, though, is now calling for peace and forgiveness, not retaliation. Live, Adam Small, KSL News Radio.
23: A 14-year-old is in the hospital in serious condition after being hit by a car while riding an e-scooter last night in Roy. It happened near 5600 South and 2700 West. Police say the driver stayed there on scene and is cooperating with the investigation.
2: A teenager has died after falling around 100 feet while hiking a trail in Little Cottonwood Canyon. KSL News Radio's Brianna Willis joins us live. Brianna?
11: Andy, Salt Lake County Sheriff's Office says they had a call at 7:13 p.m. of a 16-year-old hiker who'd been with a group of others when he slipped and fell off the trail to the summit of Devil's Castle in the Alta area. Captain Nate Lord says several agencies responded to look for the teen, but when he was found, he had already died. Lord says this is a sad reminder to be careful and aware while on the mountain.
15: Often opportunities for people to make simple mistakes, and it can be the result of what we saw yesterday's.
11: The sheriff's office has not released the name of the teen yet, but extends their condolences to the boy's family and friends. Live, Brianna Willis, KSL News Radio.
23: A man is lucky to be alive after he was rescued in Glacier National Park in Montana. His wife says he fell about 120 feet trying to get a closer look over the edge. He fell and a bystander was there to help until crews arrived. He was flown to a nearby hospital.
2: KSL's top national stories this hour. President Trump says he's going to use economic pressure against Iran to bring an end to the war. Here's ABC's Rachel Scott at the White House.
16: President Trump once again trying to ramp up the pressure, overnight announcing the U.S. will enact the most crushing economic operation ever taken, saying it will be an economic D-Day. President Trump warning any country that allows its financial institutions, businesses, airports, or government entities that help Iran evade sanctions will face tremendous economic consequences.
2: The Iranian regime released a statement in response to the president's economic threats, saying the president is just trying to create a diversion from America's own crisis, dealing with unprecedented debt and surging interest costs.
23: Ukrainian President Volodymyr Zelensky has fired his defense minister. It's bringing up larger concerns over elections in the country and the growing rift over the future of Ukraine's military leadership. Here's ABC News foreign correspondent Tom Sufi Burridge.
17: People also have real reservations about the idea of holding elections during the war. I mean, not only is a huge swathe of eastern and southern Ukraine occupied by Russian forces, but even how would soldiers on the front line vote? What about all of the thousands and thousands of Ukrainians who are abroad? Can they also get to polling stations in an election? I think there are very, very legitimate questions about the ability of the country to actually hold a free and fair election.
23: The defense minister claims the reason he was dismissed was because of his efforts to reform Ukraine's military procurement system.
2: A new bill being proposed here in Utah would crack down on artificial intelligence use during the election season. The bill was put forward to the Government Operations Interim Committee by Senator Heidi Baldry, and would enact a prohibition period of 45 days before an election on any malicious deepfakes.
25: The proposed penalty could be a Class B misdemeanor consistent with certain existing election-related expenditure and reporting violations.
2: She says those 45 days are more vulnerable than the rest of the election season, and the bill would help keep elections fair.
23: First look traffic, and here's Cameron Elliott.
8: Well, we got some lighter slowing now on eastbound I-80, just coming past the Salt Air for about a mile or so due to an earlier three-car crash, and eastbound on the 201 due to those typical delays you're going to see at this time of morning. I-15 is going to be slow from 123rd South through 114th South in Draper, and then through the South Interchange, but once you get downtown, it should be freeway speeds. I'm Cameron Elliott in the KSL Traffic Center.
2: The track is nearly ready for this weekend's Freedom 250 Grand Prix in Washington, D.C.
10: Some people, like Karen Gerussi, call it a waste.
14: I personally don't think it's a good idea. I think it's a waste of taxpayer dollars at a time when we aren't adequately funding education and health care and so many other things.
10: Others in D.C. are excited about the IndyCar race, saying it'll be fun to see cars racing around some of the nation's most historic landmarks.
23: State wildlife officials are considering putting over a dozen native fish on a catch-and-release status. KSL News Radio's Tammy Kikuchi.
18: The Wildlife Board is asking to approve 14 native fish as catchable, but they would be protected from consumption. The fish would be classified as game fish, and though most of them have ample populations, wildlife officials want them to be designated as catch and release. Trenna Hedrick, Coldwater Sport Fish Coordinator, says it preserves local fish populations.
19: So typical angling methods, right? You can catch and you can take a picture and you can release. And like, so that is what most people tend to do anyway, when even when they're targeting game fish, right?
18: There is a variety of fish seeking designation as game fish, including several suckers and sculpins. The Wildlife Board votes on September 17th. Tammy Kikuchi, KSL News Radio.
10: The size of the Bears Ears National Monument has been a political debate for years, but two adventure guides who take people through the area say the land does need to be protected. But they have different views on how that should be done. Lewis Williams said the land is a sacred place for the Navajo, Pueblo, and other native peoples who lived there. And he hopes it won't be mined again as it was in the past.
20: The Cold War was the last time when this place was mined for uranium. So times have changed. We're in a different time where that uranium is in demand now.
10: Another guide KSL spoke with says some of the land is so remote and rugged it doesn't need to be a monument to be protected. And parts of the land should be open for other uses, including ranching and ATV trails.
23: Any problems in the commute, Andy?
10: Yeah, a lot of slowdowns this morning. 201's now backed up all the way across Magna and half of West Valley. You've got slowdowns on the East Belt, I-15, and Bangor and Mountain View. We'll check all those spots coming up next.
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8: Well, now things are getting really slow, just like Andy said, on the 201 coming out of Tooele County. It's going to start 8400 west as you come through Magna, and it's going to stay very slow until you reach the Mountain View corridor, and then the slowing will get a little bit patchier until you reach basically the I-15 corridor. Now, if you're heading northbound on either the Mountain View corridor or the Bangor Highway, you're going to get slow through West Valley City. Mountain View corridor, it's a little less severe. It's going to start around 4700 south, but it'll get really heavy as you reach 35th south. As for the Bangor Highway, it's going to get a little slow before 4700 south, and it's going to remain very slow between there and 35th south. As for I-15, we are seeing some slowing through the south interchange around the point of the mountain and 123rd south in Draper, but nothing unexpected for this time of morning. Andy?
2: Southbound 15, no slowdowns in the Ogden area on the freeway, but it's as you come into Farmington and head to Centerville that I-15 begins to bog down. And you've got several areas where you'll dip below the speed limit all the way down through 600 North. Legacy's only got a little bit of southbound delay at the merge from West Davis and right at the Parish Lane turnoff. Traffic is still backed up on 700 South in Clearfield all the way from Main Street over to I-15. 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
0: Temperatures will top out near 101 today. Mostly sunny skies. It's a hot August day. 100 tomorrow. We've got increasing clouds by late in the day Friday. Maybe a slight chance for a rumble of thunder late Friday evening. Into Saturday, we've got 94 with a PM chance for scattered storms. From the KSL Weather Center, I'm Matt Johnson.
23: And right now, 75 degrees downtown. 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
1: A couple of years back, when I was in my 20s, I used to dream about retiring by the time I hit 40. I figured out how much it would cost to keep my private jet going, both of my mansions, including the one at the ocean, of course. This was not idle daydreaming. I had spreadsheets, and I had plans for making money. I was going to buy radio stations, stock options trading, internet businesses, and what I discovered was humility. Getting ahead is hard work. It takes strategic thinking and a lot of luck. And after reading a startling statistic, I have some advice for 20-somethings. The statistic: more and more money is going into gambling, while less and less money is going into the stock market. Instead of investing for retirement all over the country, except Utah, more and more sports fans, lured by a free first bet, are pouring what would be retirement money into DraftKings and FanDuel, and meantime, they're not putting that money into stocks and their retirement plans. I understand why. Drop $100 on the game, now you really have something to root for, except gambling companies are experts at enticing you to bet more and eventually lose your money. Meantime, put that same money in the stock market and just leave it. Since 1957, it averaged a 10% annual return. With hiccups and heart attacks along the way, but when the dust settles, you might not have a private jet. Taking care of business. But you will have a retirement. Taking care of
3: business. Jeff Kaplan's Minute of News, only on KSL News Radio.
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2: 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The three things you need to know this hour. First,
11: a bill from Senator John Curtis proposes allowing states to set their own standards for visa workers. It faced backlash online, but a majority of Utah voters approve. I'm KSL News Radio's Brianna Willis.
23: Second, a teenager has died after falling around 100 feet while hiking a trail in Little Cottonwood Canyon.
2: Third, traffic and weather together.
8: Delays on eastbound I-80 are melting away now, but the eastbound 201 is slower than normal with consistent delays from Magna to the I-15 corridor. On I-15, a crash is heavy, slowing northbound through the south interchange. I'm Cameron Elliott in the KSL Traffic Center.
0: Triple digits in the forecast today, but slightly cooler over the weekend. I'm Matt Johnson.
23: Right now, 75 degrees at the KSL Common Spirit Health Studios.
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5: ABC News, I'm Sherry Preston. Frustration growing in the Midwest following days of rain, and for some, more than a week without power. Flood watches stretching again overnight from Illinois through West Virginia and Pennsylvania. After living in the U.S. for 6 years, Harry and Meghan are moving back to the U.K.
6: According to The Telegraph, the move is planned for later this month, with the family believed to be taking up residence in a private, non-royal residence outside London. The paper also reporting that the couple's two children, 7-year-old Prince Archie and 5-year-old Princess Lilibet, are enrolled to start at British schools in September.
5: ABC's Lama Hassan at Buckingham Palace. The national debt now hitting a staggering $40 trillion, driven mostly by costs for defense, Social Security, and Medicare. Walmart has posted another strong performance in the second quarter, but that was overshadowed by a more cautious outlook for the rest of the year. Early on, Walmart shares had been sliding almost 6%. This is ABC News.
2: NASA canceled plans to save a telescope, and now it's set to re-enter the atmosphere later this year.
23: ABC News national correspondent Jim Ryan joins us live. Remind our listeners, Jim, about this telescope.
7: Well, yeah, the Neil Gerald Swift Observatory was launched in 2004. It's been up there 22 years doing its job. And in fact, its life was longer than a lot of people thought it would be. But NASA has been collecting data and fantastic images of the deep universe from that satellite, from that space observatory for years. And so it looked as though it was going to fall out of orbit. So they got together with a company called Catalyst, a startup company, to design, build, and launch a robot to go up there to catch hold of the Swift Observatory, lift it higher into orbit, and buy it a couple more years. Well, they tried it. The launch was in early July. The robot made its way up into orbit, but they just couldn't control it. It was rolling. It was pitching. They just couldn't really get it to stop moving around long enough to get over and connect to Swift. So now, unfortunately, Amanda, NASA has been forced to say, we're done. It's not going to work.
2: So they're just going to let it crash then?
7: Well, there's not much they can do now. The Swift Observatory, with sometime in October, perhaps, is going to come down. Yeah. And the chances are, the greatest chance is that it's just going to burn up in the atmosphere and harmlessly, you know, be dust out there. There is a slight chance, I suppose, that some piece of it could come down. But satellites come crashing down all the time. They come into the Earth's atmosphere, and by and large, they do burn up. The concern, Andy, is that in years ahead, some chunk of these things, as we put more and more satellites into space, and yes, they all do eventually come down, somebody's going to get hurt, maybe killed. So there is this burgeoning industry in trying to rescue satellites, trying to extend their lives, and that's where the Lynx satellite comes in.
23: Is there a way to ensure that no big pieces make it to Earth that would threaten us here?
7: Not really, no. But statistically, it's small enough that it would burn up totally in the atmosphere. And what's more, if it didn't, statistically, again, I mean, most of the Earth's surface is water and it'd probably fall into the ocean somewhere. But I mean, there have been cases lately of satellite parts falling into people's yards, falling into fields, things like that. So there's a slight possibility, Amanda.
2: All right. Thank you. That's ABC News national correspondent Jim Ryan with us on The In-Depth at 15 and 45.
23: 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And back over to you, Cam.
8: Well, the very longest delays you're going to run into in the moment are eastbound out of Tooele County. Now, that's really going to be bad on the 201 if you're coming through Magna. That's going to start about 8400 west, and it'll stick with you right up until you reach just about the I-15 corridor. But if you're trying to get eastbound out of Tooele County on the I-80, it's going to be a little bit slower as you pass the Salt Air. Now, these are the residual delays due to a 3-car crash we saw earlier this morning. They are not as bad as they were just about 30 minutes ago. Northbound on I-15, we're seeing some delays around Point of the Mountain. It's going to clear up for a while through Draper and Sandy, but it'll get very heavy again in Midvale at the South Interchange. Those are the typical delays combining with the residual delays we saw from a crash just a little bit ago. Once you get past those, it should be fine until you reach South Salt Lake. It might get patchy and slow towards the West Temple exit. It's going to be about 55 minutes if you're coming from Provo to downtown right now. Andy?
2: South 15, traffic is heavy from Farmington down into Centerville and then North Salt Lake to downtown. We've got some West Belt slowdowns between 700 North, maybe a little bit before that, all the way down to the I-80 turn. Legacy hasn't been too bad other than a little slow spot where West Davis merges on. 700 South and Clearfield, those had a lot of extra backup this morning from Main Street all the way to I-15. I-80 going into Parley's, you've still got that slowdown at Foothill itself.
10: But we've got that delay that's going north from 215 to go west on I-80 instead of exiting at Foothill. That's got about a mile of slowdowns. Heather Headley with the Utah Valley Symphony in concert August 29th at Sarah Shell. 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
0: KSL 7-day forecast. We're going for 101 today, mostly sunny skies. Record is 103 from back in 1960. Tomorrow, 100 degrees, and we'll also see some increased cloud cover late Friday and into Friday evening. Maybe a stray shower with that. 94 on Saturday with scattered to isolated storms late in the day Friday into the evening. I got a 93, partly cloudy sky. Slight chance for something to roll in from the mountains on Sunday. 92, partly cloudy on Monday. Tuesday, 92 again, mostly clear. We keep it mostly clear with a high of 94 on Wednesday. From the KSL Weather Center, I'm Matt Johnson.
23: And right now it's 75 degrees downtown. 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
10: Amanda, one of the most energetic performances I've seen, and that's saying a lot for Hale Center Theater, was Joseph and the Amazing Technicolor Dreamcoat. The energy, the fun, the colors, everything was just fantastic.
23: Oh, yeah.
10: And, you know, when you've got 12 brothers singing in unison,
23: I mean, that
10: the
23: ensemble,
10: power of the voices in that is just off the charts.
23: That ensemble is just got to be one of the most talented ensembles. I mean, they play off each other so well. And then, you know, I love that it's a story about forgiveness, too.
10: Yeah.
23: That scene in the end when Joseph hugs his little brother is just... Yeah, I love Joseph. And we're going Saturday to see Moriarty, which I'm so excited about.
10: I got another week before I'm going to go see that one. But what a lot of things to choose from. You've also got Our Town playing on the Beehive stage. Three stages means you have plenty of chances to see these amazing performances that Hale brings in and puts on. And if you're thinking that, hey, wow, this season's been great, just wait till
23: next
10: 2027.
23: I love having season tickets. I know I'm going to have like 10 great dates with my husband that I get to look forward to. And we get to pick our days and times because we like to go to matinees. But next season, I mean, the Lord of the Rings, Come From Away, Tarzan, West Side Story, Heart of Rock and Roll.
10: So, Arsenic and Old Lace.
23: Yeah.
10: It's an embarrassment of riches at Hale Center Theater. 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
6: Car insurance premiums rose 1% in the first half of the year. A report from Insurify says 27 states saw cost increases, and that will likely increase to 32 by the end of the year.
5: YouTube is trying to incentivize popular channels to stay there and get away from going to Netflix. The video giant says streaming services are taking its entertainment. That's according to Bloomberg. It comes as popular YouTuber Stephanie Su launches her new show, The Rotten Files.
6: Markets are down in the first half hour of trading. Dow down 290. We're at 53,181. S&P's off 20. The Nasdaq down 152.
5: It's time for Cougar Tracks. Here's BYU insider Mitch Harper.
7: BYU had a strong rushing attack last season, led by Big 12 Offensive Player of the Year, LJ Martin. More of that physical ground game is expected this fall with Martin returning. But there are questions with the rest of the running back unit. A player who is ready to get back to his old form is Sione Moa. Moa was a breakout performer 2 years ago as a freshman, but last year he was sidelined with compartment syndrome, causing him to miss all but 4 games. He's excited to be back out on the field this season.
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9: 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And back to you, Cam.
10: Those delays on the eastbound I-80 are now completely gone, but the eastbound 201 out of Tooele County is looking a little worse for wear. Those delays now are going to start about 8400 west coming through Magna, and you're not going to be free of those until you hit the I-15 corridor. Speaking of I-15, things are getting real slow around the south interchange. We did see an accident down there earlier, and that might just compound the delays we're seeing. The delays are going to start in Midvale about 90th south, and they aren't going to let up until you reach the I-80 junction downtown. But once you're past that point, you should have no trouble getting where you're going. Taking a look at the Mountain View corridor, a little bit slow at 3500 south, but that's typical for this time of morning. And farther down at 5400 south. Andy?
11: South 15 traffic is just a little bit busy in Centerville right now, but we've got some extended slowdowns that have popped up between Roy and Clearfield. In fact, looks like we might have a crash just south of that 650 north on-ramp heading south because there's some stop and go in that stretch. We've had slowdowns for a while now between Main Street and 1000 East on 700 South in Clearfield, trying to get to the freeway to deal with as well. And Foothill backups go from as soon as you're off the freeway all the way up almost to Sunnyside now.
9: Let's get a look at the weather forecast. We have a heat advisory for the next 2 days. Today, 101 for a high 100 tomorrow. Saturday, we'll see some thunderstorms and lower temperatures, a high of 94 on Saturday. Right now, it's 79 degrees downtown.
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11: Good morning. KSL News Time is 8 o'clock. This is Utah's Morning News. I'm Andy Farnsworth.
9: And I'm Amanda Dixon. KSL's top story this hour.
11: The federal government says they no longer plan to turn a Salt Lake City warehouse into an ICE detention center.
9: We're getting reaction this morning from local leaders who fought to keep the center out. KSL News Radio's Adam Small is live with details. Adam?
14: Amanda, the federal government in a recent court filing says they plan to sell off the Westside warehouse just 4 months after buying it for more than $145 million. The filing is part of an ongoing lawsuit with Salt Lake City and Salt Lake County leaders who sued arguing the department.

0: live now. Brianna?
1: Andy, Senator John Curtis has introduced a bill that would put states in charge of their work visa standards. Under his bill, a new visa classification would be created, allowing workers and their families to stay up for 3 years. It would also create a path to citizenship for certain workers in agriculture and construction in the country illegally, depending on when they had arrived, and requiring them to pay a fine. While the bill has faced online backlash, a Deseret News poll finds a majority of voters would support more state control over visas, and nearly 7 in 10 voters support Curtis's proposed path to citizenship. Live, Brianna Willis, KSL News Radio.
2: KSL's top national stories this hour. Police in suburban Dallas are investigating another case in which a child was left in a hot car.
3: As in so many such cases, a parent picking up children from school loses track of one of them. In this incident, a 5-year-old girl was left in the car in extreme heat and would later die. Tragically,
4: this could really happen to anyone.
3: Chloe Burke is with the nonprofit Kids and Car Safety.
4: This is not a lapse of love, it's just a lapse of memory.
3: So far this year, 23 children ranging in age from 7 months to 6 years have died after being left in vehicles or getting into sweltering cars on their own. Jim Ryan, ABC News.
2: We also recently had a hot car death here in Utah when a young child climbed into a hot car while playing and became stuck.
5: Time for KSL weather with Matt Johnson, who says it's going to be an extra hot couple of days.
6: We're going to be skirting that record level heat as we head into this afternoon and Friday afternoon. Both highs looking at 101 and 100 respectively. Records are around 103 and 102. Now, what you'll notice late Friday is some increased cloud cover. I think by Friday evening and Friday night, there is a slight chance for a stray shower. Saturday, we'll go 94, dry first half. But by late Friday into Friday evening, there'll be increased thunderstorm chances.
5: Matt says we get some more chances on Sunday.
2: Argentina is home to a Great Salt Lake, much like our own. That's why Utah Water and government officials made their way over to check it out. KSL News Radio's Alexandria Bonilla reports.
7: Experts are hoping it will help Utah in the long run. Maybe some local experts can take the information gathered on the Mar Chiquita Lake and apply it to the Great Salt Lake. The salinity and depth are extremely similar, and they're also shrinking. Representative Casey Snyder tells Deseret News, this information is invaluable, and a partnership like this is the only way to ensure the lake is saved, or at least maintained. Alexandria Bonilla, KSL News Radio.
5: First look traffic in the 8 o'clock hour. Here's Cameron Elliott.
8: Northbound I-15 is getting very slow now through the south interchange due to the residual delays from a crash combined with the morning slowing. It's going to stay slow until you hit downtown, but those eastbound I-80 delays are completely gone. The eastbound 201, unfortunately, those delays are not. They're going to be coming out of Tooele County, holding you firm from 8400 West and Magna until you hit the I-15 corridor. I'm Cameron Elliott in the KSL Traffic Center.
2: Forbes gave Westminster University here in Utah a D grade last June for the school's financial health. But KSL News Radio's Michelle Rose says ahead of this fall semester, the university is not worried.
9: Westminster has seen record-breaking fundraising over the past 5 to 8 years, says Sheila Yorkin, the chief communications officer for the university. She says that with that funding and support and strong leadership, they'll be around for years to come.
10: Our new president, who has a very business mindset, is confident and investing in all the right places that will ensure that Westminster is strong and continues to be strong now and into the long-term future.
9: Yorkin says the school has a lot of great programs and is in a great location. She says Salt Lake attracts faculty from all over the country, and the U.S. Department of Education says a majority of students return to the school after their first year. Michelle Rowe, KSL News Radio.
5: CDC data released this week shows more American parents are choosing not to vaccinate their school kids. And a local family doctor, Jordan Roberts, says he's seeing the same trend here in Utah.
11: As a result of that, we are suffering from preventable and very, understandable outbreaks in these preventable illnesses.
5: Roberts says he's been frustrated to see kids get sick with illnesses that could have easily been prevented, and he suspects a lot of the parents' decisions are rooted in fear. The CDC says about 13% of Utah kindergartners were opted out of immunizations.
2: Kids in the Davis School District head back to school today, and the district is also officially opening Bountiful's new Career and Technical Education Center. KSL News Radio's Spencer Mahan has more.
12: The facility will allow students to explore careers and discover what they want to do for the rest of their lives. The Davis School District says the new center will offer classes in health sciences, business, information technology, and more. They also say that this will offer industry-level facilities and real-world experiences designed to help students.

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1: Some of the employees at the center tell us they wish they had these options available to them when they were students.
2: Well, we've got slow spots out there. We've got delays at the mouth of Parley's Canyon. We've got backups on the 201 freeway. I-15, both directions are slow in Pleasant Grove, plus through the Salt Lake Valley. We'll check your commute next.
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1: 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And back to you, Cam.
8: We're getting particularly heavy delays now on northbound I-15 in Midvale. They're going to start getting very heavy about 90th South, and they're not going to let up pretty much until you get to, that's going to be 33rd South, reaching into South Salt Lake. Now, the state roads aren't in great shape either. If you're going through West Valley City on either the Mountain View Corridor or the Bangor Highway, it's going to get very slow about 3500 South, but the Bangor Highway is going to stay slow until you hit the 201. Now, the 201, not doing much better, unfortunately. It's a little lighter than it was a minute ago, but it's still going to be slow from about 8400 West and Magna, and it's going to stay slow until you hit the I-15 corridor. Looking in the south part of the valley, things are looking okay. I-15 is going to be a little slow around the point of the mountain, and taking a look into Utah County, 2100 North and Lehigh is going to be very slow heading eastbound towards I-15. Andy?
2: Southbound 15 is seeing that slowdown in Clearfield shift past 650 North. It's still heavy going down to 700 South. You've still got eastbound delays on 700 South from Main Street over to 1000 East. And then for those of you heading into Salt Lake City, traffic is cleared out around the Farmington-Centerville stretch, but you've got some stop and go now near Warm Springs Road coming into downtown. Victory Road's backed up the whole way from the Beck Street split up to the Capitol, and Foothills backed up from 215 all the way up to 2300 East. 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
9: We've got 101 today, mostly sunny skies, definitely on the hot side. 75 overnight, we're not going to cool much. We'll go to 100 degrees tomorrow with partly cloudy skies. Late in the day Friday and into the evening, increased clouds and maybe even a slight chance for a shower. From the KSL Weather Center, I'm Matt Johnson.
1: Right now, sunny and 79 degrees downtown. Coming up in a moment, what is fake polling? And what does AI have to do with it? I imagine quite a bit. But we're going to talk to Greg Skordis coming up on KSL News Radio.
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1: I remember before I went on the soda weight loss program and lost 37 pounds, I'd stress eat. So sometimes I'd sit down like with a bag of chips or a box of Wheat Thins, and before I knew it, it was gone. I just kept back and forth.
2: You know, companies do that to you on purpose.
1: Yeah.
2: They design them that way.
1: So that you'll just keep going. And I just had terrible habits. And even when I thought I was eating healthy, I really wasn't. I was setting my metabolism up to crave, you know, an hour or two later. I didn't know what I didn't know until I went to soda.
2: Yeah, soda diet nutrition helped me. In fact, I get people that still come up to me, hey, I've heard you talk about soda. Does it really work? And I'm like, look at me.
1: Yeah.
2: The proof is in the pudding right here, or the lack of, I guess. But they feel that same desire that I had, and they're just like, should I do it? Should I do it? Yes, you should do it. This will work.
1: Yeah. And I encourage you to do it today. There's no day like today. Starting is not as hard as you think. And you can get, they have an end of summer sale going on right now. It's a wonderful deal. So why not today? Because eventually you're going to either feel some health effects from your weight, which is what I was concerned about, or you're going to learn how to do this. So why not learn today?
2: Think about how good you can feel. Your energy, the way your clothes fit, all of those things come when you change your life and your habits through soda diet and nutrition. I also recommend go to their website, SOTADietAndNutrition.com, and check out the over 10,000 five-star reviews. Soda is, say it with me, Amanda,
10: state of the art.
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2: 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The three things you need to know this hour. First,
15: we're learning two of the victims from Monday's shooting outside of a Kearns funeral service were twin brothers and that they are distant relatives of the alleged shooter. I'm KSL News Radio's Adam Small.
1: Second, the federal government says they no longer plan to turn a Salt Lake City warehouse into an ICE detention center.
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8: Traffic hotspots of the moment. Northbound I-15 from 123rd South and Draper until the I-80 junction. Eastbound on the 201 from Magna to the I-15 corridor. And northbound Mountain View and Bangor at 3500 South and West Valley City. I'm Cameron Elliott in the KSL Traffic Center.
9: Triple digits for the next two afternoons, then a cool down. I'm Matt Johnson.
1: 79 degrees at the KSL Common Spirit Health Studios.
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16: From ABC News. I'm Sherry Preston. After being slammed for days with back-to-back thunderstorms, cleanup is still going on across Indiana, and now thousands of people are wondering when their lights and air conditioning will be back on. ABC's Alex Perez is there.
17: We are now under a boil advisory.
18: In Griffith, Indiana, officers have been going door-to-door checks, and angry residents packed a city council meeting demanding power be restored.
19: I'm diabetic, and I have my medicine in a refrigerator.
18: NIPSCO, the Northern Indiana Public Service Company responsible for power in the area, says they are working around the clock to restore power, but even so, may not have it all restored until next Tuesday.
16: Those storms now heading east. In Pennsylvania, the NTSB is investigating a deadly mid-air collision between a small plane and a police helicopter just outside Harrisburg on Wednesday. The pilot of the plane was killed. Five Americans among the seven killed in a chopper crash at a safari in Kenya.
20: This is the latest in a troubling series of helicopter crashes we've seen in Kenya, which has a vibrant tourism industry and relies on these choppers to ferry people to specific areas.
16: ABC's Faith Abube. The national debt has now hit a staggering $40 trillion, double where it was a year ago, says ABC's Rebecca Jarvis.
21: It's tough to even wrap your head around this number, but I want to put the $40 trillion in real terms. First, it makes borrowing more expensive. A new mortgage, your credit cards, those costs can and are going up. Two, it fuels inflation. And three, it makes it harder for the government to spend on things like healthcare, education, our roads, and our defense.
16: Putting aside concerns about security, tabloid spying, and allegations of racism, the Duke and Duchess of Sussex are moving back to the UK. Prime Minister Andy Burnham.
22: This is a private matter. It's a matter for Harry and for Meghan, and we wish them well in the move that they're making.
16: You're listening to ABC News.
2: More and more people have developed a distrust in election polling over the last few decades, and fake polling certainly isn't helping.
1: In fact, fake polling may be doing even more harm thanks to artificial intelligence. Inside Sources co-host Greg Skordas joins us. I have never heard of fake polling, Greg.
23: I had neither. It just seemed like such a foolish thing to do. But this company, Median Strategies, apparently did three fake polls, and they've admitted it now. There were three Democratic-leaning races, the Nevada gubernatorial race, the Wisconsin governor's race, and the L.A. mayor race. The one in L.A., they told the... They actually produced numbers that said they had pulled and the incumbent was ahead by something like 14 points. They later said, just kidding, we didn't do a poll at all.
1: And it was, so they just made it up.
23: They just completely made it up out of whole cloth. And they're saying that they were doing some sort of a short-term social experiment to see how polling information could enter and spread throughout the information without independent verification. I mean, they closed down their website. I mean, they must be just getting blasted right now.
2: How do you independently verify unless you call all the same people? Well, isn't that why you would theoretically trust the polling in the first place?
23: Yeah, some agencies, outlets like the Associated Press, do some verification. They'll say, okay, tell us what your data is. Tell us who your group is. Tell us how you did this. And because they didn't get that from this particular group, they didn't publish the poll. So it wasn't published to everyone, but it was published to certain groups. The Associated Press is sort of touting itself, saying, hey, you know, we didn't even publish it because we couldn't independently verify how they conducted the poll or that there was anything reasonable about it. Now, of course, Andy, they could have lied. They just said, hey, we had, you know, 20 college kids were making phone calls and something like that. But they didn't do that. They just didn't supply any verification at all. So I'm surprised any outlet published it.
1: So what is the role of artificial intelligence?
23: Yeah, that's the problem. Artificial intelligence, actually, ironically, if you look up these polling results on artificial intelligence, they don't know if they're fake or not. So if somebody says, hey, how's this mayor's race doing? Even today, it would probably say, oh, she's pulling ahead. You know what I mean? Because the artificial intelligence doesn't discern and doesn't make that, I mean, they can't. So that poll result may still be in this sphere of artificial intelligence for people to look at when they see how that race is going.
2: So basically, it just is another source of disinformation to make things confusing.
23: Yeah. Which is the last thing we need right now with our elections. The last thing we need, because election integrity is everything right now. So then you get polling. Of course, polling, I don't know.
1: We
23: know it hasn't been necessarily all that accurate anyway.
1: Ever since
2: I know whenever I get called for a poll, I either just don't answer them or there's a part of me that wants to tell them the opposite. Just because I think we ought to go vote. It doesn't matter what the poll says. Yeah. Go vote yourself who you want.
23: I know.
2: And if you're only influenced by who's in the lead, well, you're not doing enough study.
23: And I remember when I ran for attorney general, like about this time of year, they would send me the poll results saying, Skordas, you have no chance of winning this race. So it was kind of hard raising money after that.
1: I bet.
23: They were accurate.
1: This is going to be a good conversation, Greg. Much more coming up on Inside Sources. The show begins at 9, the fake polling conversation at 11 o'clock. 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
8: Well, I-15 is looking slow pretty much all the way up from Utah County. Now, that's going to start once you're coming through Linden. It's going to get particularly heavy around that 600 North exit. That is due to a crash I'm looking at right now in the right lane. Doesn't seem to be blocking any direct traffic directly, but you should give them some room as you come through there. We're also seeing some delays on southbound I-15 coming through American Fork, but the worst of it is going to be northbound through the south interchange. Those delays are going to start at about 106 south, and they're just going to carry you right through the south interchange right up until about 33rd south when you reach into Mill Creek. Now, taking a look at the 201 coming out of Tooele County, things are lightening quite a bit. It won't get bad now until you hit the Mountain View corridor merge, and then it's going to stay fairly heavy and slow until you hit the I-15 corridor. Andy?
2: Traffic south on I-15 has cleared out in Clearfield. We still have a little bit of slowing in North Salt Lake. I-80 only slow between Kimball Junction and Highway 40. 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
9: KSL 7-day forecast, 101 today. Mostly sunny skies, hot and dry. Tomorrow, 100. We've got clouds increasing late in the day Friday. Maybe a slight chance for an evening thunderstorm. We got PM chances for thunderstorms on Saturday, 94. We'll go to 93, partly cloudy on Sunday with a slight chance. 92, partly cloudy skies on Monday. Tuesday, 92. And we've got a 94 with mostly sunny skies on Wednesday. From the KSL Weather Center, I'm Matt Johnson.
1: 81 degrees downtown, and the 7-day forecast brought to you by Performance Automotive Bountiful.
2: This hour of Utah's Morning News is brought to you by Intermountain Health, and we're joined now by Lori Weston, president of Intermountain Park City Hospital. Today is a big day for you guys up in Park City, Lori. Tell us about your new cancer center.
0: Oh, thank you. Thank you for having me. It is a big day, and we are so excited to open up our cancer center today to the community. The new cancer center, it brings our medical oncology, radiation oncology, infusion, wound services, and cancer survivorship resources all together in one location.
1: What a blessing for people in that area to have that close to them. I was trying to remember when the Park City Hospital, Intermountain Hospital, opened. Was that like 10 years ago?
0: It was actually 17 years ago when we opened the hospital.
1: 17 years ago. So when did you realize that the new cancer center was needed, that you needed to expand services?
0: You know, the need became increasingly clear as our community continued to grow and we listened to patients and families. You know, we were seeing more residents requiring cancer care and knew many were traveling long distances for treatments that often happen repeatedly over weeks or months. Nope. And, you know, at the same time, the Wasatch Back has experienced significant population growth, and we want to ensure health care services grew with the community.
1: Yeah.
2: Well, Lori, this is an important thing for me, having my mother having gone through cancer, my wife having gone through cancer treatments, having one that's nearby. It's hard to overstate when you got so many other worries, knowing that it's right there it's such a huge effect on the rest of the people around them. Plus, of course, you want the best in care, and I'm sure you guys are doing that. What are people going to see when they come by that open house today?
0: Yes, first and foremost, they're going to see what their community has built together. Guests will be able to tour the new cancer center, meet physicians, caregivers, and learn about the cancer treatment and support available that are available here now.
1: What time is the open house today?
0: Today, the open house starts at 5 o'clock. It goes till 8. We'll do a short program at 5:30, and everybody is welcome.
2: All right. 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
2: 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A giant in the meal kit industry is struggling. Blue Apron customers have been reporting more missing or random items in their boxes. The company was bought out in 2023 for $103 million, which was a big drop from its IPO valuation in 2017, which was $1.9 billion.
1: The national debt has surpassed a record $40 trillion. It's increased by $1 trillion in just 5 months. AP reports it's highlighting the impact of defense spending, social programs, and interest on the deficit. Experts say the growing debt is already affecting Americans by raising borrowing costs and lowering wages.
2: More colleges and universities are meeting people where they are, so now they're starting to accept payments through PayPal and Venmo. Fox Business reports they're getting integrated through their already installed payment platforms.
1: Let's get a look at your money at this moment. The Dow is off 348 at this hour. That's almost 0.7%. We're at 53,114. S&P is down 23. That's 0.3. The Nasdaq down 172. That's about 0.7.
2: Lots of delays this morning. SR-73 coming out of Eagle Mountain towards Saratoga Springs looks terrible. We've got slowdowns on I-15 to deal with. We'll check your commute next.
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8: Very slowest spot of the moment right now is going to be northbound on I-15. It's going to start just about 114th south as you're coming through Sandy, and it's going to stay very slow pretty much until you hit the I-80 junction downtown. It will get very particularly congested around the south interchange, but that's typical for this time of morning. Now, if you're eastbound on the 201, you will be mostly fine through Magna. You've got a little bit of those typical delays, but it's really going to get heavy between the Mountain View corridor and the I-15 corridor. And if you're headed westbound, we've got an accident. It looks like it is sitting just on the right shoulder, just ahead of that Mountain View corridor merge. Shouldn't be holding you up too much, but certainly something to look out for with a very large collection of emergency vehicles. Andy?
2: Still have delay on 700 South Clearfield for several blocks eastbound approaching I-15, but the freeway itself between Ogden and North Salt Lake is at the full speed limit. We've got traffic slow a little bit in Parley's Canyon near the Mountain Dell and East Canyon exit, as well as some slowing near Highway 40 in Park City. Foothill, bumper to bumper from as soon as you get off I-80 and 215 all the way up to 1700 South.
1: Let's get a look at the weather forecast. We have a heat advisory today and tomorrow. Today we'll get up to 101, 100 degrees tomorrow. We have a chance of thunderstorms moving in tomorrow night, but the biggest chance is Saturday. Saturday, the high temperature will drop down to 94, and we have a good chance of thunderstorms during the day. Some of those will move out by Sunday, but we'll stay in the low 90s through midweek next week, so hopefully we won't get back up to that triple digit mark, but today and tomorrow, be very careful with that heat advisory. Right now, partly cloudy and 81 degrees downtown.
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2: Good morning. 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KSL's top story this hour.
1: A teen has died while hiking a trail up Little Cottonwood Canyon.
2: First responders believe he fell more than 100 feet. KSL News Radio's Brianna Willis has more.
26: The 16-year-old boy had been hiking on the Devil's Castle Trail in the Alta area with a group. Salt Lake County Sheriff's Captain Nate Lord says it was just after 7 p.m. the teen slipped and fell more than 100 feet off a cliff. He had already passed by the time crews found him. Lord says this is a sad reminder of how dangerous the mountain can be.
27: Know your surroundings and know where you're at on the mountain. And some of these things can be avoided, but when people are up on the summit, seems to be a little bit more dangerous, so just be careful.
26: The sheriff's office offers their condolences to the boy's friends and family. We will keep you updated when we learn more information. Brianna Willis, KSL News Radio.
1: We're also working to get an update on a 14-year-old who was rushed to the hospital in serious condition last night after being hit by a car while riding an e-scooter in Roy. The accident happened near 5600 South and 2700 West. Police say the driver remained at the scene and is cooperating with the investigation.
2: We're learning the victims in the deadly shooting outside of a funeral in Kearns earlier this week were related.
11: In a GoFundMe for two of the victims, the Angulau family says they are from Seattle but were in Kearns on Monday for their cousin's funeral. The family says their twin boys, Sony and Vita Angulau, both of whom just graduated from high school, were shot after one of them apparently got into a fight with the alleged shooter. Sony died at the hospital. Vita is still in critical condition. The 17-year-old boy accused of pulling the trigger was also shot and is still in critical condition. His father is in custody, accused of giving him the gun. We're also learning the victims and the alleged shooter's families are distant relatives. The Angulau family is now calling for peace and forgiveness, not retaliation. Adam Small, KSL News Radio.
1: KSL's top national stories this hour. The primary election season has almost wrapped up, with voters going to the polls this week in Alaska, Florida, and Wyoming. ABC's deputy political director Ben Siegel says the results this week are a preview of the midterm elections this fall, and President Trump was watching closely.
12: Tuesday night, there were three candidates who had his endorsement, who actually came up short and lost their races. One was in the governor's race in Wyoming. His Republican pick lost there. And another one was Corey Mills, the embattled Republican from Florida, who was accused of sexual misconduct and faced domestic abuse and campaign finance violations. President Trump endorsed him, and he lost to a former news anchor in his race.
1: Siegel says President Trump's endorsement still means a lot for many GOP candidates.
2: Ukraine's president fired his defense minister, causing public unrest that highlights the growing rift over the future of Ukraine's military leadership. ABC News foreign correspondent Tom Sufi Burridge has more.
13: There were protests, and then Zelensky seemed to bow to the protest. But Fedorov wasn't slipping out of government quietly. He was doing interviews. He had already claimed that the reason he was dismissed was that because of his efforts to reform Ukraine's military procurement system. We're talking about lots of money flowing around. Historically, especially in the Soviet Union, this was, you know, a real hotbed of corruption in the past. He alleged that his reform efforts had upset people with vested interests at the highest level.
2: Many Ukrainians have reservations about holding elections during the war, saying it would be difficult to ensure they were fair and open to all Ukrainians.
1: Utah lawmakers are looking to tighten up laws dealing with artificial intelligence and the role deep fakes play in elections.
14: Senator Heidi Baldry proposed a bill that seeks to define a prohibited political deepfake, restricting the use of AI in political messaging. The bill would put a ban on any reckless use of AI 45 days before nominating conventions, general elections, primary elections, and special elections.
15: Why 45 days? The intent is not to regulate political speech throughout an entire campaign. Instead, the proposal recognizes that the final weeks before an election are uniquely vulnerable to deceptive piece of fabricated media going viral.
14: At the Government Operations Interim Committee hearing, House Representative Paul Cutler said that since we have a lot of human-made material with similar intent, it will be a tough needle to thread. Spencer Mahan, KSL News Radio.
2: First look traffic. Here's Cameron Elliott.
8: I-15 northbound going to be patchy and slow from 114th South and Draper, clear up to the I-80 interchange downtown. Southbound is in pretty good shape, with the worst of it being some minor slowing coming through North Salt Lake. I'm Cameron Elliott in the KSL Traffic Center.
1: We're learning about a deadly mid-air crash in Pennsylvania when a small plane flew into a police helicopter doing low-altitude drills. ABC's Aaron Katursky has more.
17: The impact tore the plane apart and sheared off the helicopter tail and rotor blades before it rolled onto its side. Inside the wreckage, two troopers were trapped. Authorities say one trooper kicked out a window, then pulled his bleeding partner to safety.
1: Both of the troopers are expected to survive. The pilot of the plane was pronounced dead at the scene.
2: The track is nearly ready for this weekend's IndyCar Freedom 250 Grand Prix in Washington, D.C. Drivers will speed past some of the most recognizable landmarks in the country down Pennsylvania Avenue and around both the Smithsonian and National Archives. D.C. resident Colton Snedeker says he's excited for the race.
18: I've lived in D.C. for about 6 or 7 years now, and everyone that I know is really excited about it. I live down in Navy Yard, and so other than a couple of traffic stops, everybody's making their plans, trying to figure out what we're going to do this weekend, where we're going to watch it.
2: Critics call the race a big disruption and a waste of taxpayer dollars.
1: Soon, you may be able to fish for 14 more species of fish in Utah. But KSL News Radio's Tammy Kikuchi reports you won't be allowed to keep them.
0: The State Wildlife Board will consider adding the fish to the list of game fish in Utah. They are all native to the state, but are now at populations that officials feel comfortable with proposing their inclusion as game fish. They include bluehead, desert, and other suckers, and Bear Lake, Paiute, and other sculpins. They will be considered for inclusion with other changes, including a catch-and-kill rule for walleye caught at Manaway Reservoir after the fish were illegally introduced to that water body.
1: The Wildlife Board will vote on the changes during its meeting on September 17th.
2: Well, we've still got slowdowns along the 201 freeway, I-15, in both directions in parts of Utah County, mostly northbound in the Salt Lake Valley. We'll get an update on the commute next.
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8: Northbound I-15 delays aren't quite as heavy as they were, but they are still pretty significant long. Now, if you're heading northbound out of Utah County, you're going to get caught up by the point of the mountain. It will be fine for a little while between the Bangor Merge and 106 South, but then it'll really pick up again basically until you get to the South Interchange. That's where it'll get very heavy, and it will remain heavy until 33rd South. Now, it'll lighten up a little bit as you come into downtown, but what we're looking at is delays pretty much from top to bottom. Now, if you're headed east on the 201 out of Tooele County, things are looking a little slow in Magna, which is to be expected for this time of morning, but it's going to get very heavy between the Mountain View Corridor and I-15. That's where we're going to see the heaviest delays of the moment. Otherwise, we're going to see some minor slowing on the Mountain View Corridor and on Bangor Highway as you come through West Valley City and 2100 North in Lehigh headed eastbound. Andy?
2: South 15 has seen a lot of its slowing through Davis County clear out. In fact, all of it's gone until you come to a little bit of slowing in Rose Park. 215's heavy and slow just before you get to I-80. Foothill delays, they go from the 215 exit all the way up to 13th South. And then we've got both directions backed up around Sunnyside right now. And some slowing on the ramp from 215 to go into Parley's on I-80. 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
19: It's a hot August forecast. 101 today. Mostly sunny skies. We'll go to 100 tomorrow. And then clouds increasing late in the day. Maybe a shower by evening. Into your Saturday, 94 is the high, but PM showers possible. From the KSL Weather Center, I'm Matt Johnson.
1: And right now it's 81 degrees downtown. Coming up in a moment, this is the story you should not miss this morning. It's about a retired couple who their dog passed away, and rather than get another dog, they decided to start a dog bus. It's an awesome story, and it's coming up in just a few minutes here on KSL News Radio.
2: 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We're Utah's news, traffic, and weather station. This hour of Utah's Morning News brought to you by Intermountain Health. Intermountain Park City Hospital is celebrating the opening of its new cancer center today with a ribbon cutting and a public tour beginning at 5 p.m. We're joined now by Dr. Tanya Bowles. She is the senior, she's an oncology surgeon and the regional senior medical director for oncology at Intermountain Health. And Dr. Bowles, welcome. And as somebody who treats cancer, tell us why you think it was so important to have this new center on the Wasatch back.
3: Thank you for having me today. This is a really exciting day for us. So as we all know, in Utah, our population is growing, and that's the same in the Wasatch back. And many patients are living in smaller communities and need access to these cancer services. So having this new cancer center at Park City provides close to home treatment for patients. Many cancer treatments can be daily visits, and this provides a state of the art cancer center right in their backyard.
1: I'm sure so many of our listeners, Dr., have either had to have treatments themselves or go with or take family members for treatment. Help our audience who hasn't gone through this personally to understand why it's so important to have the cancer center close to home.
3: Yes, you know, take for example radiation therapy, which is common in the treatment of many cancers, including breast and prostate cancer. And those patients often need daily treatments for a month and a half. And while the treatments themselves can be quite brief, they need to go into the cancer center every time. And we've heard from patients, it's not just the travel, it's not just asking a family member to take off work to go with you. It's the emotional stress of it. Every time a patient goes to the cancer center, it's an emotional trigger. And so we've heard from patients that closer to home, easier to get in and out of a cancer center limits the burden on those patients.
2: Dr. Bowles, what is it that you guys will have at this new cancer center that you didn't have before?
3: We'll have expansion of chemotherapy. We've had that at Park City and in Heber, but this has expanded significantly. We'll have a dedicated medical oncologist who's joining just to serve the Wasatch back for chemotherapy infusions. And then importantly, we have not had radiation therapy in the Wasatch back at all. And this cancer center adds radiation therapy for the first time.
1: Boy, that's just huge. And what a big day for all of you at the Intermountain Park City Hospital, opening up their new Intermountain Health Oncology, the new cancer center there at that hospital. To learn more, go to intermountainhealth.org.
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2: KSL News time is 8:43. The three things you need to know this hour. First,
26: a 16-year-old boy has died after falling more than 100 feet while hiking a trail up Little Cottonwood Canyon. I'm KSL News Radio's Brianna Willis.
1: Second, Utah lawmakers are looking to tighten up laws dealing with artificial intelligence and the role deepfakes play in elections.
2: Third, traffic and weather together.
8: Northbound I-15 is slow from bottom to top right now, beginning at the south interchange until you reach downtown. Eastbound 201 delays have shrunk to just between the Bangor Merge and I-15. I'm Cameron Elliott in the KSL Traffic Center.
19: Triple digits in the forecast today, but slightly cooler over the weekend. I'm Matt Johnson.
1: Right now, 82 degrees at the KSL Common Spirit Health Studios.
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7: ABC News, I'm Sherry Preston. The national debt has now surpassed a record $40 trillion, highlighting the high cost of national defense and social safety net programs, including Social Security and Medicare. Interest payments on that debt, at least $1 trillion alone. Fewer people were applying for unemployment benefits last week, another sign that layoffs remain low, even though prices for many items remain high. Russia once again pummeling the capital of Ukraine, 16 people killed in Kyiv overnight.
13: It really remains to be seen when this war will end. There is no end in sight. Any effort to get Russia to the negotiating table and to actually make some concessions to end the war seems to have completely stalled.
7: ABC's Tom Sophie Burridge. President Trump claims today will be economic D-Day for Iran. The president trying to inflict pain on any country that works with Iran's financial institutions, businesses, or government entities. Meghan and Harry enrolling their kids in British schools as they head back to the UK. This is ABC News.
2: Let's go in depth now. A retired couple in Fargo, North Dakota, who recently lost their dog, decided to build a canine transit system to make sure other families' four-legged best friends have plenty of trips to the park.
1: Kevin Wallivan from ABC affiliate WDAY has this awesome story.
6: Kim Schrader is no stranger to working behind the wheel.
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20: This is Remy.
6: ...have been driving their pup bus around Fargo and West Fargo.
10: Our next stop will be picking up Bailey.
6: Picking up canine clients.
10: Good morning, Bailey. Hi, Bailey.
6: House after house, the bus stops for a pickup.
10: Yeah. Hi, Bailey. Good morning. Oh, yeah. Oh, yeah. That's Henry over there.
6: And the dogs know exactly what to do. They run onto the bus, and it's like a class reunion inside every morning.
21: Hi, Scout.
10: Good morning, Scout.
6: On the road to the dog park, the pups relax and just hang out the window, taking in the breeze, elbows resting on the window. Today, Henry, Max, the newbie.
21: You know, their first day, they get a little bit shy.
6: Remy, Bailey, and Scout prepared for a park visit.
10: Oh, we love it. It's our retirement gig. We really love it.
6: Kim worked on the road. Brenda had a cleaning business.
20: Like I said, you have jobs that you go to for all kinds of reasons, you know. And this one we just do because we love it. That's it.
10: I wish I would have did this 20 years ago.
6: When the Schraders recently lost their own dog, River, it was devastating, but...
10: And we were thinking of getting another dog, and then we sat down and we thought, well, let's do something for all dogs. So then we put the bus together.
6: As the bus gets close to the dog park, excitement builds.
20: He says, we're here.
6: Then, controlled chaos.
20: Yeah, we're going. We're going.
6: As the bus empties, and the pups turn the park into their own four-legged morning mayhem. Kevin Wallivan, WDAY News.
2: I just love that.
1: I love that story.
2: You know, my wife goes to the dog park every day. She takes our dog. We fortunately live very close to it, so it's not a long drive. But, you know, they know there's a pattern. If she eats dinner, and then if she goes into the bathroom, they immediately sit outside the door. Oh, yeah. Oh, it's time. It's time. And then especially our little terrier, he's... But when we get close to the park, they know as soon as we turn... Then they start going crazy in the car, too.
1: My brother and sister-in-law have three big 100-pound dogs, and they live out in rural Florida. There's no dog park near them. So what my sister-in-law does is she takes them on a ride with the windows down through their neighborhood. Mm-hmm. And if she plays Little Pink Houses by John Mellencamp, they all howl. I have no idea why, but she sent me a video once. So they're driving along. No problem. There's other music playing. Nothing. She puts on Little Pink Houses and just... howling, and the neighbors look forward to it because here comes this crazy lady driving through with three dogs barking at the top of their lungs.
2: You know, there's a reason they call it Pavlov's dog response, right? This was such a great story. We're grateful to get that from ABC affiliate WDAY on the in-depth at 15 and 45.
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8: Well, oddly enough, the heaviest patch of delays we're going to see on I-15 right now is southbound through American Fork. Now, we can't find a crash to attribute this to. It might just be one of those traffic snakes, but northbound I-15 is where things are going to stay slow for a long time. You're going to have a little bit of slowing as you come around Point of the Mountain, but it'll clear up for most of the way as you come through Draper. Where it'll really get solid is 106 South, and that won't really let you go until you're at the West Temple exit downtown, so do expect some extra time if you're commuting from Utah County today. Now, if you're coming out of Tooele County eastbound on the 201, you might run into those typical delays at 7200 West, but where it'll get really heavy is between the Bangor Highway and the I-15 corridor. Otherwise, I-80 across the city has been in great shape all morning, and I-215 is good for the most part. We are seeing those typical delays on the northbound West Belt where it merges with the eastbound 201. Andy?
2: South 15, delays have yet to appear again in Ogden or North Salt Lake after they've cleared out in the last 20 minutes. Do still have some eastbound slowdowns on 700 South Clearfield between State Street and I-15, but that's about half of what it was at its peak this morning. And traffic on Foothill That's about the same as it's been for the last little bit. You've got slowdowns from the 215 to I-80 exit, and it's solid bumper-to-bumper traffic all the way up almost to 1300 South.
19: KSL 7-day forecast. We're going for 101 today, mostly sunny skies. Record is 103 from back in 1960. Tomorrow, 100 degrees, and we'll also see some increased cloud cover late Friday and into Friday evening. Maybe a stray shower with that. 94 on Saturday with scattered to isolated storms late in the day Friday into the evening. I got a 93 partly cloudy sky, slight chance for something to roll in from the mountains on Sunday. 92 partly cloudy on Monday. Tuesday, 92 again, mostly clear. We keep it mostly clear with a high of 94 on Wednesday. From the KSL Weather Center, I'm Matt Johnson.
1: Right now, 82 degrees downtown. The 7-day forecast brought to you by Performance Automotive Bountiful. I keep thinking about my dog, Molly. Mm-hmm. So I broke down this summer and I got her little booties.
2: Okay.
1: Because, you know, we walk so much on pavement since we live downtown.
2: No,
1: now.
2: That's true. Yeah. You used and to have the big grass yard.
1: We used to have all the grass. But I saw her starting to like step back and forth and I thought, oh, it's too hot on her feet. So I got her booties. So I wear the booties. Now people want to stop and take her picture.
2: Because of the booties?
1: Because of the booties. I'll walk past a couple and I'll hear him saying, that dog has shoes on. Why does that dog have shoes on? And then I met a couple from France the other day. They were here vacationing in Utah. And they thought she was so precious, they wanted to take a picture. Aww. And then they wanted to take a selfie.
2: That's awesome.
1: The
2: booties. The dog with shoes downtown. It's going to be legendary. People are going to talk about this for a long time.
1: We'll check Money News coming up next on KSL.
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2: 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Cryptocurrency is on top of mind for investors as sales surge after President Trump encouraged Congress to pass a bill that would create clearer definitions. Reuters reports it would also help crypto businesses stand on solid legal ground. Bitcoin traded around 5.2% higher after the president publicly called for the legislation.
1: Champagne producers are dealing with their earliest harvest on record. High temperatures and drought have grape farmers struggling to pick the perfect fruit. Earlier harvests are generally becoming more common, though, as global warming continues to warm the planet.
2: The Cyclospora outbreak had a big impact on sales for fresh greens. A new survey from Numerator says more than 26 million U.S. households held off on buying lettuce in July, and more than 6.5 million held off on buying pre-made salad mixes and kits.
1: The markets are down in early trading. The Dow is off 329, which is 0.6%. We're at 53,133. S&P is down 21. The NASDAQ down 185.
2: Lots of slowdowns, and we have some in both directions on I-15 in the Salt Lake Valley. We'll check your commute coming up next. This hour of Utah's Morning News brought to you by Intermountain Health, and the Park City Hospital Cancer Center opening is today, and they're celebrating it with a ribbon cutting and a public tour beginning at 5 p.m. We're joined once again by Dr. Tanya Bowles, the an Intermountain Health Oncology Surgeon and Senior Medical Director in the region here, the Canyon region. Dr. Bowles, you talked about radiation care, which is vital to have for treatment options, but it's a time-intensive process when you do need it.
0: Yes, it is. And, you know, patients will have a visit to plan out their treatment, and then the subsequent treatment are really daily visits for up to a month and a half for many cancers. So you could see how this would really impact a patient and their family as they need to travel to the cancer center for that treatment. So the closer they are to home to get that treatment, can get back to home and rest, or if they're still working, not have a disruption in their work schedule, really makes a difference.
1: We talk about what this will mean for the Wasatch back, but I imagine you have patients coming from where, Wyoming, and the Uinta Basin too.
0: It's a great point. You know, the Wasatch back serves a very broad area. And again, a lot of patients living in rural communities, and those rural patients need access to the same outstanding cancer treatment that patients living in more urban areas would receive. So yes, we expect this cancer center to serve patients from Southwest Wyoming and into the Uinta Basin, and really extend, you know, the reach of improvements in cancer treatment to these more rural communities.
2: Well, Dr. Bowles, I went through this, watched my mother go through it when I was in high school, and then about 20 years after that, my wife went through it, and seeing the leaps in care between the 1990s and then the 2010s, and now we're into the mid to late 2020s. As a doctor who specializes in cancer care, what are you most excited about with this expansion?
0: Thank you for sharing the personal story. I mean, this is really where it hits home. And I think what's most exciting here is that, you know, Park City not only will be able to deliver this care close to home, but we're going to focus on, you know, the state of the art for these patients. And as you mentioned, there's an explosion in cancer treatments, and we want all patients to have access to those treatments as close to home as possible. So just the ability to deliver this care and to continue the commitment to cutting-edge care for cancer is really exciting.
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1: 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Auto loan rates as low as 4.74% APR. And back to you, Cam.
8: Well, we're looking at some slowing on northbound I-15 that's been sticking with us all morning. It's going to get slow coming out of Utah County at Point of the Mountain, and it'll clear up past the Bangor Merge until you get to 106 South. That's where it'll get slow again and pretty much remain patchy and slow until the West Temple exit downtown. Now, taking a look at my map here, I've got a couple of reported crashes. The first will be at the South Interchange just before you get up through there heading northbound, and then a little bit past the I-80 merge once you're heading through South Salt Lake. Eastbound on the 201, we've also got reports of a crash coming just ahead of the I-215 merge, and that traffic is going to get particularly slow just before you get to the Bangor Highway merge. Otherwise, taking a look at some of the state roads down in Utah County, 2100 North is looking a little bit slow, but Pioneer Crossing is in great shape with just a little bit of slowing as you approach I-15. Andy?
2: South 15, delays have cleared through Ogden, from Ogden to downtown Salt Lake City. We do have some eastbound slowdowns on I-80 right at the Lambs Canyon area and right at Highway 40. Got an old car donated at Cars for Kids? It's easy, and they'll pick it up as soon as tomorrow. Call 1-877-CARS-4-KIDS today.
1: We have a heat advisory today and tomorrow. We'll get up to 101 in Salt Lake City today, 100 tomorrow. Then we get some thunderstorms in here on Saturday and a high of 94. Right now, partly cloudy and 84 degrees downtown.
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1: 9 o'clock at KSL News Radio. I'm Amanda Dixon. Our top story this hour, the federal government is ditching their plans to turn a Salt Lake City warehouse into an ICE detention center. In a recent court filing, the feds say they plan to sell the warehouse just a few months after buying it. This comes after they faced fierce public pushback, including an ongoing lawsuit from Salt Lake City and county leaders. Uproar Utah was another group challenging the warehouse plans.
4: Our message to you today is, wake up, Utah. This is no time to remain silent. We will not roll over.
1: Legal experts say the city and county's lawsuit likely won't be settled until the warehouse is officially sold. We are learning the victims in a deadly shooting outside of a funeral in Kearns earlier this week were related. The family of Sony and Vita Anguilau, twins who just graduated from high school, say they were both shot after one of them apparently got into a fight with the alleged 17-year-old shooter who was also shot. Sony died. Vita and the alleged shooter are still in critical condition. The victim's GoFundMe says both families are distant relatives.

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0: 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You deserve to love where you bank. And here's Cormac Bone.
5: Still got some delays on I-15. Northbound starting at 106 South, and that reaches really all the way up to 13th South. And then some light delays southbound at the South Interchange. If you're on the collector ramp northbound I-15 at 7200 South, there is a disabled vehicle sort of blocking that right lane, mostly in the right shoulder, though, adding to those regular slowdowns. Eastbound on the 201 freeway, though, is very dense. That starts as you pass Mountain View Corridor and reaches all the way over to I-215. That's due to a crash, and they are in the left shoulder, partially blocking that left lane. That's why it's slow and go as you come through West Valley on the 201. 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Cormac Bone in the KSL Traffic Center.
0: We are under a heat advisory through Saturday morning. Today we'll get to 101, 100 tomorrow. A little cooler on Saturday, 94, with a chance of thunderstorms moving in. Right now it's 84 degrees. I'm Amanda Dixon from the KSL Common Spirit Health Studios. 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
7: Well, it's official. The federal government is dropping their plans to convert a Westside Salt Lake City warehouse into an ICE detention facility. Several local leaders praised the cancellation. Hallelujah, one of them said, saying it never should have moved as far ahead as it did.
8: Yeah, we're wondering if this really means that the feds are done with plans to build an ICE detention here, or they could maybe just move it somewhere else.
7: I don't think they're going to keep it in Utah, but we had a hunch the project was canceled after a New York Times report in June, but this is the first time the feds have officially acknowledged it.
8: So at the same time, the lawsuit against the Department of Homeland Security by Salt Lake City and Salt Lake County continues, although I would think that doing away with the plans might do away with the lawsuit, unless they want to have some sort of, you know, some order in place that prevents feds from doing that in the future.
7: Well, what I read about this detention facility is, you remember when they purchased it, it was over the valued price, but they're putting it up for sale, right? They're going to try and sell it back to somebody. I'm guessing they're going to take a loss on it.
8: I'm guessing they're going to take a huge loss on it because it was overpaid at the outset, so yep. They're certainly not going to get that much out of it. Well, it'll be a huge waste that the government made in this case. And it was an idea that probably never is going to fly anyway because of so many hurdles that Salt Lake City and Salt Lake County had to put on it because

0: It was a facility. It was a giant warehouse that they were going to make into a like a detention center to hold something
1: right.
0: like 700.
1: 10,000.
0: Yeah. I mean, there's just no way.
1: And it had like plumbing for, I don't know, 25 people or something.
0: Yeah.
1: I don't know.
0: Right. Yeah.
1: I mean, it just wasn't very much. So what we know now, and this was a joint filing this was filed in federal court in July. They just said, we no longer intend to convert the Salt Lake warehouse into an immigration detention facility. And we are designating the Salt Lake facility as excess property for disposition. So basically, they're going to try and sell it back to somebody. Good luck.
0: Yeah, I mean, it's a big warehouse, and it could be used for something, you know, that akin
1: warehousey
0: Amazon or, you know, like not that in particular, but there are a lot of warehouses in that area that you can go pick up furniture and things like that. So they shouldn't have any problem. They're certainly not going to get what they paid at for it.
1: No, I wouldn't imagine so. And you know, it's there were a lot of people who expressed concern. There were some who kind of supported the idea, but a lot more people were expressing concern about it. Water use, traffic flow, all of the kinds of things where you think about, okay, it's a warehouse for not people, for things in boxes, right? Yeah.
0: Well, one thing, though, is that there was a purpose for it, and I'm not trying to defend it by any means, but with the most recent ICE roundups, and especially with other things that are happening right now with detention and immigration status of people, there's no place to put people while they're waiting for their immigration hearings. And that was a real problem, because you'd let people out on their own recognizance, meaning they were just out, and then they wouldn't show up for their hearings. That was a problem that the Trump administration had identified early on and said, look, if we have a warrant for them, they're in the country illegally, we shouldn't let them roam while they're waiting for their hearing. And I'm not defending that. I'm not. I'm just saying that was the reason why they wanted these huge detention facilities, because there were thousands of people just out on the street waiting for their hearing, and that could take years.
1: Yeah, because that's exactly right. That's how the process works, though, Greg.
0: Right, I know.
1: It can take years. I think when we talked about this, gosh, I bet it's been almost a year.
0: Right.
1: So it's gotten worse since then, but they were scheduling dates for 2031. So I know that they're further.
0: And that's a long time to hold somebody without anything other than just some sort of probable cause determination. It would have doubled our prison population.
1: Is it actually probable cause to just say, look, you crossed into the country illegally in Utah? That's a citation. It's not even a misdemeanor.
0: You're right. But I mean, I guess it would be probable cause to say, well, we think you probably did so illegally. And I don't know. I mean, DHS has had different definitions of what they consider to be illegal immigration. We heard Tom Holman saying, well, they're criminals just by coming into the country. We know that's not necessarily
1: even if you're true. 6 weeks old.
0: I know. But I mean, that was taken to an extreme. But I mean, I'm not trying to defend what the feds were trying to do here. All I'm trying to do is say that part of the problem with immigration is that there are so few judges, lawyers are backlogged, it's taking a very long time to get people processed, and in the meantime, by the time they have their hearing, a lot of times you can't even find them anymore.
1: Right.
0: I think there's a solution to that, but it probably wasn't building a 10,000-bed facility in Salt Lake City, but that was one solution that somebody thought they might try to propose.
1: So I want to talk about a different immigration story, and I really like this one. I really like this one. Deseret News and Hinckley Institute of Politics did a poll. They do a poll, I think, every month. And this is one of the questions that they asked. They asked in the poll if Utah voters supported Senator John Curtis's plan for a state-run visa worker program. If you looked at social media when he first talked about that, and by the way, he came on our show to talk about that bill right after he proposed it. If you looked on social media, you would say everybody in the world hates this bill. Well, that is not actually true.
0: Yeah, so let's talk about the nuts and bolts of what it meant, because it made sense if you sat down and looked at it. I mean, it was excuse me, I'm struggling today. It was a little bit similar to the guest worker program that allowed people to come into the country, work for a period of time under some sort of a work visa,
1: mm-hmm.
0: and I mean, something we desperately need now that we don't have a lot of workers.
1: So it really mirrors the one that Utah passed in 2011, but this is coming from the federal level. But to just say states, if they choose to, it's not mandatory, if they choose to, can create a visa program for migrant workers in the state. And then it lays out some guidelines. Well, when the Deseret News and Hinckley did this poll, what they found was 64% of Utah voters are in favor of this. 64. Guess how many Republicans? 60%.
0: Oh, wow.
1: 60% of Republicans support
0: it. That's very surprising.
1: So you look at the online space and you're just like, oh, everybody hates this bill. They're calling Senator Curtis names. There's been op-eds written about how terrible he is. But the reality is most of Utah supports it, including Utah Republicans. And even more surprising to me is this number, 68%, nearly 7 in 10, support a path to citizenship.
0: Wow.
1: Yeah.
0: I mean, and good for Senator Curtis. I mean, I hope he does pursue this now, especially given that support that he's getting. And I can see people at the outset saying, hey, we're going to open the doors for immigrants to come in. Wait a minute. It wasn't like that at all. It was a structured program. It was a work-related program. It was something that fits a need that we absolutely have in this country right now. And it's something that if it is followed legally and correctly, which you put some guide rails in place, and it's something that could really help our work community.
1: There's background checks. There's rigorous vetting, right? There are also... I think there's biometric requirements here. There are the ability, at least for states, to require visa holders to make a deposit that's refunded upon departure. So, look, it would be a pilot program also, because they would track to see if people were overstaying their visas. But when we had a working bracero program, which, by the way, was implemented, I think, in 1942, but it was one day after Senator Curtis proposed this bill, that was a working program. Workers could come and go across the border. So high wall, wide gate is the way I heard it described. But people knew where they were. They could go home afterwards instead of saying, hey, there's not a path to come in and there's not a path to go home.
0: Yeah, and it made a lot of sense. And Senator Curtis was very generous to give us his time and explain it to us here just a couple days ago. And he has bipartisan support
1: anyway,
0: for this.
1: Yep. I personally really like those polling numbers. Yep. So coming up next on Inside Sources, when I first saw the story, I had to go, like, really? This is what you do? And this is what you want to do in your last months as a lawmaker? Senate President Stuart Adams is on his way out the door, but not before threatening to sue several of his critics for defamation. We're going to break down those complaints when we come back.
0: Hey, what if I told you 4 weeks from now everything could feel different? 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Soda teaches you how to let go of the weight and keep it off for a lifetime with no shots, no pills, no lifetime dependency, just real food, expert guidance, and habits that last. Because Soda believes weight loss should be temporary, but the results should not be. So instead of putting you on medications or shots that become an ongoing commitment, Soda teaches you how to eat right for your body, keep the weight off for good, so that you, once you get to the point you need to be, Soda gets you there. Weight loss medications can cost loss for many people, and the bills don't end. Soda is different. Soda worked for me. It'll work for you. Soda is. Stay it with me. 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
0: Oh boy, when I saw this story, my initial reaction was just a little bit of disappointment. State Senate President Stuart Adams lost his primary election. I figured he was sort of heading out the door with a hero's welcome, or goodbye, I should say. Now he's threatening to sue several of his critics for defamation.
1: I think disappointed is a good way to put it. I think I was surprised and disappointed to see that that was his response. But look, the responses from the people being threatened, they're kind of amazing.
0: Yeah, so what we're talking about is lawyers for Stuart Adams have sent cease and desist letters to four of his critics asking them to correct the record or face a lawsuit. Adams claims that comments made after his primary by state auditors Tina Cannon, Gabby Finlayson of Elevate Strategies, and two hosts of a conservative podcast were false and defamatory, and they've received letters from his attorneys saying it's effectively a demand for retraction of defamatory statements, saying you've got 14 days to have you have to retract the statements, not just, hey, sorry, you've got to put forward either written or forget how they want to do it, but they want these statements retracted or they face potential for a lawsuit.
1: So state auditor Tina Cannon, I'm paraphrasing what she said, but she basically said, bring it.
0: Yeah. I think that that's kind of the position that a lot of them have. Here's the problem you have is I read those letters and I thought, you know, I mean, this is just the, you know, trying to avoid conflict, like just say, okay, sorry, we shouldn't have done that and move on. That's what the guy from MITA did, from Stratos,
1: right.
0: Kind of.
1: Yeah.
0: He still ended up getting sued. But I mean, you know, if they're untrue and these letters really articulate how they're untrue. I mean, they say, you said the following, and then they quote it. Then they have a, like a full page of this, and this that shows that it's wrong. So it's not just liar, liar, pants on fire. They go through the whole thing and say, here's why it's a lie, and you need to retract that. But, you know, when you open yourself up this way, and Senator Adams has a very good reputation. However, if you file a lawsuit against somebody for defamation, mm-hmm. truth is a defense. And they can then ask you questions under oath, take your deposition and do interrogatories, and ask you all kinds of questions to get to whether or not and to what extent some of these statements may be true. I'm not saying they are. Right. It looks very clearly that they're not.
1: That's what Tina Cannon is saying, yeah. right? Is like, look, I look forward to a deposition process.
0: Yeah, let's put the Senate president on the stand and ask him questions about a lot of things. So I don't know that they want to do that. I don't know that these lawyers are going to go all the way to a lawsuit, and I don't know whether these individuals will come forward and say, hey, you know, we shouldn't have done that and make a mistake, and sort of everybody holds hands and moves forward. I hope that's the case. I mean, we don't want lawsuits like this. I mean, I was disappointed when I saw the letter. But on the other hand, you know, defamation is one thing. You also have the whole problem we have in America on First Amendment issues, that when the person who's being defamed is a public figure, mm-hmm. there's a little bit lesser
1: expectation. It's a lot harder to prove defamation.
0: It's a lot harder to prove.
1: Yeah.
0: Because you hold yourself out in the public, and so you invite criticism. You invite people's... you know, talking about what you've done and what you haven't done.
1: So State Auditor Cannon said this: I refuse to be bullied by President Adams, and I certainly won't be bullied by Mr. Adams. So Mr. Adams, of course, is the reference to him after the end of the year when he will no longer be a senator, but he'll be Mr. So it's one of the things that he's claiming is that he didn't control the Utah Capital Preservation Board,
0: right,
1: when they're trying to kick Tina out of her office. So she, right now, her office is in the State Capitol Rotunda, and the Capital Preservation Board, which I think Adams was the chair of, or is the chair of, said, we're going to move your offices and you're going to go over to across the way to the office building.
0: Yeah, and so they made that statement, and she said, well, he controls this board. They're trying to get me out of there. He's like, well, you know, that's not true. He goes through what the board is, how it's made up. There's 12 members. You know, no one person controls it. You know, I guess it's a matter of interpretation, what role he would have with the board and what sort of influence he would have. I don't know that that's really a straightforward defamation case. I mean, it could be. There were a couple of other ideas. A couple of other statements that he made with respect to each of these individuals as to what they did and why mm-hmm. it was not true. But man, they go through, his lawyers did an incredibly thorough job of saying, here's why it's not true. And then they found all the statements, all the quotes, all the portions of the law where in fact things are different than what was stated. So they've laid out a very good case for defamation. But again, even a good case for defamation, when you're a public figure and there are two sides to every coin, don't necessarily invite a really powerful lawsuit.
1: So Gabby Finlayson is one of the people who got a cease and desist letter. And Gabby is part of Elevate Strategies. And she was one that, what's his bucket?
0: Kevin O'Leary.
1: Yep, Kevin O'Leary accused of being a Chinese agent, agent of the Chinese government, and then he retracted that and said, I have no evidence of that. But so one of the things that President Adams is saying is that Gabby Finlayson made an Instagram post after Adams lost the primary election, and one of the things that she said was that Adams changed a law to help have rape charges against his relative, who was his granddaughter, become misdemeanors. So he is taking issue with that, saying, well, I didn't run the bill, which is true, right? But there was definitely some controversy about that. And there were a number of legislators who spoke up afterwards and said, I did not know that there was actually a connection here, and I have a real heartburn with this.
0: Yeah, there's another problem just from the legal perspective, and that is that the bill, no matter how it was crafted or no matter what happened, wouldn't have applied because it was ex post facto.
1: Right.
0: So the state would have said, hey, wait a minute, you know, you can pass all the laws you want, but when this crime is alleged to have occurred, this was what the law was.
1: Except that Greg, if you remember, that this law was at least under discussion if it hadn't already passed before sentencing.
0: No, I understand.
1: And so that it was referenced, like the sentencing became lighter than what it could have been, apparently.
0: Well, it was, yeah, and again, it was argued that it should be lighter because the attorney said, hey, under today's law, this would be lesser, right. Judge. You should punish. And so I don't know what the judge did. I understand. I mean, it was a law that was, the timing was unfortunate. The sort of coincidence was unfortunate. And then the gyrations that happened in court with the prosecution of the defense and the judge going, well, under the new law, it'd be a little different. Do we want to at least consider that in the sentencing? And I don't know to what extent the judge did. It wasn't a softball sentence. That was another thing that they said, that she ended up getting a slap on the wrist because of this. It wasn't quite that easy. There was a few things that happened to it, including some jail and community service and that type of thing, house arrest.
1: So one of the things too is these two podcasters. One of them was actually a neighbor of President Adams, at least for 4 or 5 years, and they said, I am surprised he didn't even come to me. We've invited him on our show. I think the show is called God and Country.
0: Right.
1: We've invited him on our show. He has said yes, and then he's canceled. He's welcome to come anytime, right? Because one of the things that the letters are complaining about is that Tina Cannon went on their show to talk about some of the issues that she has had and has been facing, and she's been pretty vocal about it. About feeling like she's been targeted because she's a woman, and she's been pretty blunt. So it's just interesting, right, that even somebody who felt like they had a good working relationship and they had been neighbors, that they kind of felt a little bit blindsided by this, but also not intimidated.
0: Yeah, these allegations are identical, I believe, to the ones with Auditor Cannon, mm-hmm. and that is based on the statements by Auditor Cannon that happened to be on their show, which is that Stuart Adams controls his capital preservation board, and that they have no idea where the office space for the state auditor will be reassigned. They have yet to give her the new information about that. There were some things that she was saying, or that she did say, that Adams is taking issue with, and the fact that she said him on this podcast made the podcast host also arguably responsible.
1: Right.
0: We'll see.
1: Well, I don't know how the lawsuit's going to play out. I do think it's a high bar. And also, I honestly think it looks a little bit like sour grapes.
0: Yeah, so. Yeah. Sad that ended this way for everybody. Well, a settlement that was reached in a Utah-based Lego reseller is good. A family who had their contract broken, alleged that their contract was broken when they had their big Lego product there for resale. We now have an update on that situation. It's been settled with Bricks and Minifigs. Stay with us.
14: 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I'm Amanda Dixon. KSL's top story, a delegation of Utah water officials made a trip to Argentina to get a better understanding of the Great Salt Lake. KSL News Radio's Alexandria Bonilla explains.
15: Argentina is home to South America's largest saline lake, the Mar Chiquita Lake. It's about the same size, depth, and salinity as the Great Salt Lake. And they're also facing the same problem, a shrinking and ever-changing body of water. So the Utah team, made up of Department of Natural Resource employees and some local representatives, are sharing research about the lake and from the lake's local scientists. They're hoping it will help expand our knowledge of the lake and what a future version of it could look like. Alexandria Bonilla, KSL News Radio.
14: Ideas on how to best manage the thousands of acres of monument land that make up Bears Ears National Monument have been a hot topic for years. Two adventure guides weigh in with their thoughts. Lewis Williams says the land is a sacred place for the Navajo, Pueblo, and other native peoples who lived there. He says maintaining a monument status keeps a protective cover on the land.
16: The Cold War was the last time when this place was mined for uranium. So times have changed. We're in a different time where that uranium is in demand now.
14: However, others say the land is so remote and rugged it doesn't need official federal protections to remain untouched. Our top national story this hour from ABC News. The smuggling of goods restricted by Israel into Gaza has boomed. Items from cigarettes and iPhones to fuel and solar panels make their way to the territory devastated by war. And Palestinians face inflated prices on groceries and batteries. Even hospitals are turning to smugglers for medicine and equipment. Your money at this moment, the Dow is off 357 points. That's 0.7%. We're at 53,105. We've got a heat advisory for the next couple of days. KSL weather is next. KSL News Time, 9:32. A reminder about the simplest way to get updated for your day.
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18: Hi, this is Doug Wright, and as we move into August, I can't help but look back into July. 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
14: 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And here's Cormac Bone.
25: Still some light delays on northbound I-15, approaching 90th South and from 7200 South up to 5300 South. And then a little slow from the I-80-201 interchange up to 13th South. Where it's heavier, though, is eastbound on the 201 freeway approaching I-215's West Belt. That's due to that crash that is still there on the left shoulder right before you get to the West Belt. And it's pretty dense as you pass the cleanup, but otherwise not too bad as you approach or once you get past it. And then eastbound I-80, also a crash. This is just before Kimball Junction. They are in the right shoulder there as well, so not causing delays, but it does slow down as you approach US 40 in that right lane. Is the IRS harassing you? Utah tax attorney Jordan Wilcox gets the IRS off your back to end your IRS nightmare. 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Cormac Bone in the KSL Traffic Center.
14: We're under a heat advisory for the next couple of days until Saturday morning. We're going to get up to 101 today, 100 tomorrow. Rain and 94 for a high on Saturday. Right now, it's 86 degrees. I'm Amanda Dixon from the KSL Common Spirit Health Studios. 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
1: Allegations of theft and shady business practices went viral on social media. And I know that we've talked about this, but it's such an interesting story. There were claims of broken contracts for a popular Utah-based Lego reseller, Bricks and Minifigs. That's the name of the store. My own son was following this story really closely and was keeping me updated on it. Well, now there's been a settlement.
0: Yeah, and sometimes, Holly, the court of public opinion can help very much settle the legal court, and that seems to be what happened here. The retailer, that's Bricks and Minifigs, has now issued an unqualified apology toward the Mansell family, admitting that their original contract was not properly administered. I was surprised at the backlash that company got, and I think that had a lot to do with settling the case. I mean, you're looking at something right on their front door that looks like
1: Oregon.
0: They posted we made a mistake. We messed up.
1: They are somebody else, right? But look, I wonder if you might be able to remind us a little bit about this case, because part of what happened, in fact, the reason it came to my attention is because there was a YouTuber. His name is Ben Schneider. He was actually arrested in American Fork and ordered to stay away from the Bricks and Minifigs, but he was doing he was trying to get people on record to talk about this Lego collection that was worth something like $200,000.
0: Yeah, and that was part of the problem, is that Bricks and Minifigs are saying, look, you know, we took them in on consignment, but they're not here anymore. We don't have them. And by the way, it was never worth $200,000. So they sort of argued a two-fold defense, saying, we don't have them anymore.
1: Yeah.
0: And it wasn't a $200,000 collection. And the family's saying, okay, but we gave
1: them
0: to
1: you. Then we want
0: them back. Yeah, you're still responsible for them. So there was a settlement. We don't know what it was. It still allows there to be other parties. You know, I think Bricks and Minifigs and maybe even the Mansell family might be wondering, okay, then who does have it? Where did it go from here? Was it consigned to another business or did someone else take it? So there are other people that may be in the chain of lawsuit. But with respect to this particular business, which ultimately took the property, they've reached a settlement now. We don't know what the terms of it was, but we do know that one of the terms, because this was the public part of it, was, boy, did we mess up. A complete mea culpa. We are responsible. We didn't do our job. We should have been better. And that's something they had to do because of what you mentioned right at the outset, was just the backlash that they got, the criticism that they got from people.
1: Yeah. Right. So the Oregon location is the one where this happened, and that's the one that has closed. There are ongoing lawsuits, though, and I find that interesting, too, I think it's the Utah. Who's suing who still?
0: So what happened was the family sued Bricks and Minifigs. We have a contract, blah, blah, blah. So that case has been settled. Bricks and Minifigs then said, we gave it to this person and this person. So they sued. They can still go after the individuals or the groups that they think ended up taking it, because they're saying, look, we didn't honor our contract with you because we gave it out to another group, which now doesn't have it either. So Bricks and Minifig, but the Mansell family, the victims, are like, well, we don't care. You know, you're the one that we gave it to. I'm just paraphrasing, but I think that they're still allowed to. Bricks and Minifigs is still allowed to go after its claims, and even the Mansell family may be able to get some compensation, depending on what they settled for.
1: So this is interesting to me that there. It looks like the people who owned the store in Oregon are actually suing Bricks and Minifigs as a company, and then there are lawsuits against the YouTuber. They're still pending.
0: Yeah, I mean, there were so many little different sides. It's like a spider web. You know, you file the lawsuit and everybody's going, well, it's his fault too. Well, this person has some responsibility. Well, it's not 100% my fault. So you get everybody you can. Try to get as many pockets or money available.
1: I think that's interesting. And you know, we've talked about freedom of the press. We just talked about a different form of lawsuit. What legal protections does this YouTuber have? You don't have to talk about specifics of the case, but generally speaking, right? He was amplifying a story that he thought needed to be heard. And he was doing it in a way that people didn't like. I think he was a little bit in your face, but he got arrested and a judge ordered him to stay at least 100 yards away from any Bricks and Minifigs store, the company's offices, or any employees' homes. Did he have any rights, especially if stuff's still pending?
0: Well, I think what was happening was he was making a scene at the store, creating a public nuisance, you know, and they brought some sort of a restraining order against him. But he continued that. So the judge said, look, you need to leave these people alone. What his responsibility is, I mean, and it kind of goes back to what we just talked about with the other story, the YouTubers. You mm-hmm. know what I mean? If you're publishing things, you're putting things out there, you could also be responsible for the content. I know it's not exactly the same, but he's this YouTuber and he's putting all this information about bricks and minifigs. They're saying it's not true. I mean, I think, and I'm just paraphrasing, that he must have made it seem like they stole the stuff, or that, you know, they're just grossly incompetent. And then he becomes really sort of he's trying to bring a lot of public contempt to the store by being there and protesting, and I'm just guessing, but that I think Bricks and Minifigs finally had a gutful of it and called law enforcement or someone and said, hey, we need this guy trespassed from our business. And that's where he got in trouble, I think.
1: So again, does he have, I guess he has an ongoing lawsuit, which I
0: don't know that it has any damages. I don't know what you would get out of it.
1: Right.
0: If it's a restraining order, go away, I guess that's part of it.
1: So in July, there's an article that says he can go back to posting content about his dispute with Bricks and Minifigs, but he can't come super close, right? He can't go within 100 yards. And he can't impersonate delivery drivers or the police or franchisees.
0: Yeah, so. To try to get in their door. He's like, hey,
1: I'm so and so, or I have such and such.
0: Yeah, I've got flowers.
1: Yeah, no, I get that. I just wonder, especially now that you have a settlement where there's an unqualified apology, which sounds to me like they're not trying to say yes, but, right? Unqualified means to me that they're just saying, we messed up. Yep. We're really sorry. I think that shows that Ben was right. Does it not?
0: Oh,
1: to
0: yeah.
1: amplify this story?
0: Well, there's one thing to be a contractee and say we violated our contract. Another one to say, maybe he was making it sound more like that they were just, that they stole it, or they did something more than just broke a contract.
1: Well, they're kind of saying, I think he has said that nobody knows where these Legos are, because if the family originally was like, if you can't sell them, then we want them back.
0: Right.
1: And they're like, that's when it's like, well, we can't find them. We don't know where they are.
0: But there are things you can do. You can protest. You can bring things to the attention of others that this company may be bad, and you could put it on your YouTube. But going into their
1: store, I understand that part. But what I'm saying is, I feel like this shows that he was on the right path to say, yeah, they messed up.
0: Well, yeah.
1: And they've admitted it.
0: That part of it's right. Yeah. And that part of it, he's going to get some break from. It's just his methods may not have been all that great.
1: Okay. Well, we're going to take a quick break. And when we come back, I want to celebrate a central piece of Utah culture, the Dutch oven. Da, da, da. The makers of the popular cast iron company Lodge just got a big piece on Focus from the Wall Street Journal. They've been around for 130 years in the same family. I want to talk about the prominence of the Dutch oven in Utah cuisine. Coming up next.
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0: You know, for centuries and centuries, the cast iron Dutch oven has played a huge role in our cooking traditions. And here in Utah, the Dutch oven holds a special place in our hearts.
1: It really does. It's a big deal. It really does. There's a recent in-depth piece in the Wall Street Journal that highlights the family behind one of the biggest cast iron Dutch oven makers in the U.S., and that's the family behind the Lodge Company, Lodge Duck Dutch ovens, and there's more than just Dutch ovens, but that got me thinking about all the different ways we can use this type of cookware and how much we love it here in Utah. So I actually want to hear from our listeners. Here's some of my questions. You can text in, how many Dutch ovens do you own? And when's the last time you actually used one? There's other things you can answer too. Just weigh in. It's 57500.
0: What do you like to cook? 57500. Let us know. So let's start with you because
1: we have so many.
0: You have several, I'm sure.
1: Okay, so I am just trying to do back of the napkin math. I bet we have at least a dozen Lodge Dutch ovens.
0: Oh, made by that same company.
1: Yeah.
0: Yeah.
1: That's actually the only ones we buy.
0: Oh.
1: So we also have a couple of griddles. We have a Bundt cake pan. We have an individual size Dutch oven. We have 14-inch deep dish Dutch ovens. And this one is not made by Lodge. We have one that's called a Poiki pot. It looks like a cannibal stew pot. It is so big.
0: Really?
1: So, yeah. My husband used to be really involved in Scouts, and he got this gigantic Dutch oven, basically soup pot, because when they would go on Scout trips, they would feed a whole lot of people. Well, this thing can hold stew for, I don't know, 50 to 100 people.
0: Oh, it's really big.
1: It's huge. It's huge.
0: Probably hard to carry.
1: So, oh yeah, it's a two-person job, even empty, and it's a multi-person job when there's a lot. So I wanted to talk about Dutch ovens and just a little bit more. Do you have Dutch ovens? You laugh.
0: Because I don't think so, but I'm not sure what I would be looking for. I mean, it's a huge cast iron thing with a lid on it.
1: It can be huge. It doesn't have to be huge.
0: No, I don't think we have one.
1: Okay. So, yeah. So Dutch ovens are typically cast iron. But look, I have some ceramic coated Dutch ovens that I use in the house, and I use those all the time. But the ones that we used, we just used them camping. We make stew in them. We make rolls in them. We make peach cobbler in them. Super easy to do peach cobbler in a Dutch oven. But I have a couple of fun facts for you about this. Did you know that the Dutch oven is actually the cooking pot of the state? It is Utah's official state cooking pot.
0: Oh, good.
1: The Dutch
0: oven. That's wonderful, yeah. That's
1: Dutch cool. Oven. And if you remember the 2002 Olympics, so Lodge, the company, was an official sponsor, but they also had, when they did those trading pins, they mm-hmm. had Dutch ovens that were trading pins. So that's, oh, wow. we have some of those, that and green Jell-O, and I can't remember the other pins, but I remember those two.
0: Those Lodge companies still exist, it's still in Utah, and it's still creating
1: these. I don't think it's even a Utah company, actually. Oh. So they're, it's just that they're family owned. No, they're
0: right.
1: Tennessee.
0: Yeah, Tennessee, I see.
1: Yeah, they're a Tennessee company. Yeah. Yep. So it's a family owned company.
0: Because it's such a big thing in Utah.
1: It's so big in Utah. So I was trying to find, because my husband said this when we were camping, he was talking to my daughter about Dutch ovens. He was saying that when he was in Scouts, he did Dutch oven contests a little bit, and he'd go to some of these things, and they would say, Lodge sells more Dutch ovens in the Intermountain West than the rest of the country combined. But when I asked Google, it didn't have any information on that. It just said that information is privately held by the company.
0: Of course.
1: But right. I did see a Deseret News article from 2000 that said that same thing. So I don't know. Maybe that's an urban legend.
0: Yeah, I had a friend at the DA's office, and he was a scoutmaster and leader of his church, and he was the Dutch oven king, and he would always tell me about it. If you want to learn Scortis, come over and watch it, and we're setting up a Dutch oven. I was like, I wished I would have, because it sounds like it's when you finally open it after it's been sitting on a fire or whatever, it's incredible what you can get out of there.
1: Look, it's great, and we're not gourmet cooks on Dutch ovens, for
0: sure.
1: You
0: don't have to be.
1: But, yeah, they're very forgiving, for one thing, although you can burn really easily. So look, there's several texters I want to say. I want to read some of these. So one of our texters says, I don't have any, but I've thought about getting one here and there. Another texter says, well, I have three Lodge ovens, a griddle, and accessories, and just used it last weekend. Yay. Andrea reminds me that the Poiki pots are from South Africa. Yes, indeed they are. Okay, so this texter says, I have at least 15. Yay. 10-inch, 12-inch, 14-inch, and a turkey roaster. It's a great product. So I'm laughing when I say I've got like a dozen. So we have some that have legs, some that sit flat. We have some that are deep. We have some that are not deep, right? We have some that are individual.
0: Ever use them inside the house? Do you ever put them on a...
1: I do, uh-huh, yeah.
0: Okay, so we must have something like that. Maybe they're ceramic, but I'm just thinking, pots with lids.
1: So this texture, in fact, yesterday we were talking about potatoes. This same texture said Dutch oven potatoes, they're the best, right? Yeah. And when I was asking, I told you I was teaching new classes yesterday down at UVU. And because it was National Potato Day, I asked them the same question we asked our listeners, which is, what is your favorite way to eat potatoes? And I'm telling you, there were people in each class that said Dutch oven. That's my favorite way. Okay, well, this texter said that cleaning Dutch ovens after cooking is especially fun. They always use a liner when doing peach cobbler or any dessert. And I don't know if the especially fun is sarcastic or not sarcastic. However, you don't use soap. You don't use soap on Dutch ovens.
0: Yeah, you don't want to do that to the
1: surface. You clean it in hot water, or you have to reseason it. But these things will last a couple hundred years. I mean, they're so sturdy. They are sturdy. If you drop it on your ceramic cooktop, you'll break the cooktop.
0: So here's a, I don't know if this is a myth or not, but when I get low iron, my doctor will say, cook in iron pots. Mm-hmm. Cook in a Dutch oven.
1: That's what I understand, especially if you do tomatoes, because tomatoes will bind to the iron and then it's more digestible.
0: I literally had a doctor tell me that.
1: Yeah.
0: Use your Dutch oven.
1: Yeah, that's what I've heard too. So my husband, as he was trying to tell our daughter about cleaning Dutch ovens and how you don't use soap on them or you have to reseason them, he said, real diehards, and again, I don't know if this is true or not, maybe just an urban camping legend, that real diehards don't ever wipe it completely clean, that they want the extra flavor from years of baked on food. I'm like, that is just gross.
0: We don't do that.
1: Right, yeah. So we use hot water, we wipe it out, make sure, if you don't wipe it out well though, it'll rust.
0: But right? It's slightly porous, so it does absorb some of yesterday's cooking, even if it's just the oils or something like that. That's what keeps it pristine. Is the oil that stays in the surface.
1: That's how you season it, is right, with oil, right? Yeah. And then you bake it. So, yeah, if you don't get it all the way dry, you'll get a little bit of rust. You got to clean it out. Anyway, another one is like Dutch oven enchiladas. Yeah, that sounds good. I've never made enchiladas in Dutch ovens.
0: That sounds good, actually.
1: Yeah. Another of our friends, Charlene, says, until a year after my dad passed away, we cooked our holiday turkeys in a Dutch oven. So I have never done turkey in a Dutch oven, but I've done a lot of stuff.
0: But you can put stuff in there, set it at or near a fire, go do your business for a couple hours and come back and it's all, like you say.
1: I don't leave stuff unattended, but because it's still cooking, but you can it depends, right? So if you're doing rolls, it's really precise how many coals you have to put underneath and how many you put on top. And this equals a 350 degree oven. But if you add these more coals, then it's 400 degrees. Well, you got to watch that. Cooking a soup, fine, it can boil, it's fine,
0: right?
1: At some point it'll boil away, but usually when we do Dutch oven cooking, we will use a flame for things like the soups, but we will use coals for things like rolls and peach cobbler. So now
0: I've
1: had
0: my full Dutch oven, and this company, the Cast Iron Company, has been controlled by the same family, Lodge, for 130 years. Mm-hmm. And well, it might be proprietary, a lot of their business goes to the Wasatch Front.
1: Yeah, that is correct.
0: Utah, Idaho, Wyoming, the states around the Wasatch, mm-hmm. I should say.
1: Yeah, I don't know how you camp without a Dutch oven. I don't.
0: All right, I'm going to go out and get one tonight. Lodge, where do you buy them?
1: Anywhere like outdoor stores. Yeah.
0: Oh, seriously? That makes sense. All right, well, hey, $40 trillion.
1: Oh, yay.
0: That's the national debt. It's reached that new high. And then the next hour in Insight Services, we're going to break down what that means and what it actually says about our economy and how it affects the average family. Stay with us.
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13: 10 o'clock at KSL News Radio. I'm Amanda Dixon. KSL's top story this hour. New data released this week from the CDC shows the rate of Utah parents opting their kids out of vaccinations before school is growing faster than many other states. Local family Dr. Jordan Roberts says some parents cite religious reasons, but most often he says people opt out because of fears of things they've heard. He says lower immunization rates often lead to outbreaks of disease that could have easily been prevented. Our top national story this hour from ABC News, the children of the late actor Robin Williams are reviving his social media accounts to fight back against people using AI-created versions of Williams.
15: Zach, Zelda, and Cody Williams reactivated his Instagram account, fed up with the alleged AI misuse involving their dad's likeness, writing, "As technology evolves, we want this to be a safe, trusted place where the stories, photos, videos, and memories shared reflect his legacy with authenticity, warmth, and care."
13: ABC's Rhiannon Alley reporting. The Davis School District welcomed kids back to the class this morning, and they're also opening a new career and technical education building in Bountiful. The new building will house classes that touch on one of six areas of study: business and marketing, education, family and consumer sciences, health sciences, information technology, and technology and engineering.
14: 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That's 0.8%. We're just over 53,000 at 53,013. Coming up, we'll have near record heat today and tomorrow. 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
3: The crash on the 201 freeway has cleared off the road, so it is now looking really good as you come into Salt Lake through West Valley. Northbound I-15 still a little slow at 13th South, but that's it, and it's really quickly working its way out. We do have a couple of crashes. First is on southbound I-15, just before American Fork Main Street in Utah County. They're in the left shoulder. Looks like they're almost blocking that left lane, so do be careful. And then the others in Davis County on northbound I-15, right after SR-193. They're also in that right shoulder and not causing any delays. Earn double points on gas and groceries this summer, plus 10,000 bonus points when you open a new Cypress CU Rewards Visa. 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Cormac Bone in the KSL Traffic Center.
2: Sunshine and hot today, with a high in Salt Lake around 101 degrees, 100 tomorrow. Then some clouds and thunderstorms move in. On Saturday, we'll only get up to 94 degrees. Right now, partly cloudy and 89 degrees downtown. I'm Amanda Dixon from the KSL Common Spirit Health Studios. 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
6: Well, the U.S. national debt hit a grim new high this year, much faster than they anticipated, by the way. But we're now at $40 trillion in debt, which is nearly double what it was just 10 years ago.
7: Yeah, I mean, it just keeps getting worse and worse. It's hard to even fathom $40 trillion. It's so much. And when it trickles down to the average American family, you've got to think everybody's got to pitch in some.
6: I know, and it feels like nobody, no congressman, no Republican president, no Democratic president. It just feels like everybody's like, oh, well, there's the cliff.
7: Yeah.
6: So I wanted to talk about the bottom line and what it actually means. So we're going to bring in our good friend, Dr. Michael Kofed, Associate Professor of Economics at the University of Tennessee. So, Dr. Mike.
8: Yes, ma'am.
6: This is a lot of money. Can you put it into context, like in dollar, like just give us an example we can understand, because trillion with a T is just like, I don't even know.
8: It's just huge. And one of the things that we have to worry about then is we have passed kind of a breaking point where our debt is now larger than our entire economy. So
6: that seems
8: think
6: bad.
8: About everything that we produce. Yeah, think about everything we produce in the United States in a given year. And assume that we took all the revenue from every Fortune 500 business, every small business, every daycare, and we put it just towards servicing the debt. That's what it would take to pay it off tomorrow. Mm.
7: So I think a lot of Americans just think, okay, we'll just keep printing money. And this is a debt that will never be paid. And so why even bother? What does it mean, though, for the average American? I mean, how does it affect us? Me, anyone, just the fact that we have this huge debt, or does it?
8: Sure. No, it does affect it. There's some good things and there's some bad things, as with everything. Two points I want to clarify. One is there's a difference between what's called the deficit and the debt. So the deficit is every year we pass a budget, and it's the gap between our tax revenues and our spending. And so if we spend more than we bring in, that adds to the debt, which is accumulated from the revolutionary time where we promised to

0: Michael froze.
1: Today.
0: Okay.
1: Oh, no.
2: Oh, you're there.
1: Oh, okay. So that's the debt. It's the accumulation of all these deficits over time. Now, when we run a deficit, we don't simply just print the money because that would cause widespread inflation. What's important is we have to go to what's called the bond market. So the United States government issues IOUs in hopes that we as consumers or international corporations or international governments will buy those IOUs and give us their money that they have left over with a promise that we'll pay them back with interest. So our deficits are dependent on the goodwill of someone being willing to purchase those bonds from the U.S. government.
0: So I'm seeing that there's some concern with what's happening in the bond market, but there's also people saying, oh, hey, it's a good thing. Which is it?
1: Yeah. So when I go to get a home mortgage, for example, the investors who would fund my mortgage have a choice. They can bet on my house or they can go purchase U.S. Treasury bills, which are these bonds in the bond market. And so if the U.S. government expands their deficit even further, then you're going to have to induce more and more people to give you their money. And that's going to cause interest rates to go up. And so the bond market is really what determines long-term debt instruments like your mortgage, your car payment, your credit card payment. Those are all competing against the U.S. government. It's a phenomenon we economists call crowd out effect. I like to teach it in my intro class and imagine that you have a giant NBA center. And, you know, I teach my rec basketball kids to box out on the foul line. And so the government is a giant center who's boxing out private businesses and mortgages from getting those scarce funds. Hmm.
2: Dr. Kofod, I may be wrong, but it seems like 8 months ago, a year ago, we were debating the one big beautiful bill. It passed. And we all knew that a short-term result of that was going to be just this huge increase to the deficit, the debt,
1: right.
2: And but that there was some long term. Hey, it's going to be made up. Am I wrong? It just seemed like we knew this was coming.
0: Yeah.
2: After the one big beautiful bill. That was
1: the idea that was sold. Many economists kind of criticized that because on the one hand, you could say that we're going to endure a big deficit today, and we're going to lower tax rates and maybe grow the economy. And so then there'd be more things to tax and make that money back up in the long run. And that was the argument when we had very high marginal tax rates. So, for example, in the 1960s and some say in the early 1980s, and we made those cuts and that stimulated the economy then. But now we have very low marginal tax rates. And so there was very little room to actually make that base happen. And so if many of us said those assumptions that they made with the One Big Beautiful Bill were way too rosy. And now we're going to have these big deficits and probably not the growth to make it up. Another rule of thumb that we use when we think about the debt and deficits is as long as the economy is growing at the same rate that the interest rate is, then you should be okay because you're making up for those interest payments that you're now incurring with economic growth. But now that economic growth is 1.5% and the bond rate's looking at 4.5 to 5, that means we have a huge way to go. Because we're pushing up and we're acting risky with our debt, and that's scaring the bond market.
0: Scaring the market. Look, so if we get over leveraged as individuals or even as businesses, we can declare bankruptcy. What happens if a country decides they're going to declare bankruptcy? I mean, I know it's not exactly the same, but what does that look like?
1: Yeah, I mean, we saw this with Argentina. We've seen this with Greece. We saw this with Italy and Ireland in the 2000s and 2010s. It is not pretty. I mean, the Greek economy isn't a huge part of the EU, but it almost sank the euro because it kind of caused a fiscal and financial crisis on the European continent. If the United States was to default on their debt, so refused to pay an interest payment, what would happen is the bond market would go haywire and interest rates would skyrocket because now I have to be compensated for the excess risk. The U.S. Treasury is considered our yardstick. It's considered our point zero for risk. So your home mortgage is being compared to how risky the federal government is as a bet for the bond market.
2: Does this $40 trillion number, Dr. Kofod, trigger something? Do you think that Congress or the public or somebody's going to say, hey, maybe we got to a point where we need to do something? And what would that something look like?
1: You know, George Will likes to say that there is one consensus in government that's deeper than the Grand Canyon and the Pacific Ocean, and that is that voters want a dollar of public good and they want to pay 70 cents for it. So our elected representatives are reflecting our preferences. I remember in the 2012 Republican primary, a scene where they proposed, if you could cut government spending by $10 and raise taxes by one, who would take that deal as president? And no one raised their hand.
0: Yeah.
1: And so there's just no consensus to fix this problem.
0: Yeah, I think, well, there's talking points, right? And that's what we get is people across the spectrum who are saying, gosh, the government's spending too much, people who are in the government. But you're exactly right. It feels like they don't actually want to slow it down. And I'm wondering if there's actually any point where it's going to stop or if these numbers just become meaningless, which I kind of think they are right now. Is there actually a point where it stops?
1: So what scares me, and I don't want to make this into too much of a nightmare scenario, but what would happen is if Congress and the president will not discipline us, the bond market will. Mm. And so what could happen is as interest rates go up, a lot of debt is going to come due because it has a fixed term. And that means the government's going to have to refinance at this higher rate because no one in the bond market trusts the government to do the right thing. And so now the interest payments as part of the federal budget will begin to compound as we have to borrow to pay interest on debt from 10, 15 years ago. Mm. And the borrowing rate has gone up since then. And so this is what's sometimes called a debt spiral. Mm. And then we don't have the money to pay for your Social Security check or for your defense weapons for the military, things government has to do.
0: Yeah, that's, I don't know what that's going to look like. All right. Thanks for joining
1: us. We're starting to see it.
0: So. Yeah, true. Dr. Michael Kofed, thanks for joining us again. And up next on Inside Sources, I do want to stick with economics and talk about something that I'm seeing that is worrying me, and that's personalized pricing. It's sparked a lot of concern for consumers, I think rightly justified. So the FTC is now getting involved.
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2: 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Soda is, let me say it again, state of the art.
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2: Well, we got some good news for consumers. The Federal Trade Commission says that companies who secretly change prices of goods based on how much they think you'll pay for something could face some stiff federal charges.
0: That's so concerning. We're talking about personalized pricing, which is a little different than dynamic pricing, but it's caused a lot of concern for people recently because of how their private data is being used to get them to pay more money.
2: So the FTC is proposing a policy change that would add some severe penalties for retailers that do this kind of pricing. So I guess I'm curious, I guess with the internet, anything's possible, how they are even able to do this. They can see what your needs are, what your interest is, and
0: exactly. So a lot of it has to do with online shopping, right? It has to do with what are you looking for? How long do you leave an item in your cart the next time you go back? In fact, I've heard about this happening with looking for airfare, for example. But how long do you leave something in your cart before you go back to it? So one of the examples in one of the news articles that I read said, if you are a new parent and you're searching for a lot of new parent things, they're going to show you higher priced items the next time you search for something because they know that you're interested in that.
2: So if you leave something in your cart, what does that tell them?
0: It tells them that you're really interested in that $150 dress, for example, rather than your $25 dress.
2: Oh.
0: So then it shows you more of that, right? It also adjusts prices. And I expect that if I'm going to go search for something, they're going to show the same price to everybody who's looking for things like that. But what this is saying, what the FTC is looking into, is that is not what's happening.
2: That online retailers don't exactly do that.
0: No, that's correct. They know they boost the price if you shop for more expensive items, for example, or you shop for a particular item that they want you to get to pay. They want to get you to pay for.
2: I had no idea.
0: That's a crazy story.
2: I was just assuming it's a catalog and everybody pays the same. No matter.
0: I know we make assumptions because we're older, but no, it's not how that's been working. And there are also people who do this. The pricing where you've got peak pricing, for example, is going to be more. You're going to pay more. That's dynamic.
2: Okay.
0: It's where you're going to pay more for an Uber, for example, or you're going to pay more at Wendy's at lunchtime or whatever it is.
2: Okay, but I guess the free market person in me I kind of think, well, that makes sense. I mean, if you're a retailer, you want to make the most for your money.
0: I'm a consumer, I want it to be the same for everybody.
2: Yeah, I can understand. The FTC, I mean, I guess we need to look out for people maybe like me who just buy and pay whatever
0: they ask the line for, right?
2: Because we're too dumb to do it the right way. You're right.
0: So the FTC doesn't actually have the authority to ban this personalized pricing in all circumstances, but they would at least have, they're proposing a policy that businesses have to clearly and conspicuously disclose if they're engaged in personalized pricing. And then they have to share the kind of data that they're using to make that decision. So we know for a long time our personal data has been tracked. This was long before the internet. Marketing agencies, they made big money off of selling personalized data, targeting information to companies that wanted to target. But when you have AI and you have the internet that can automatically adjust prices because maybe they know that you live in an area that is more exclusive and your homes cost more up there, and so all of your prices are going to be bumped a little bit.
2: So I wonder what the transparency looks like, though. What would a company do? They've got to say, here's what we're charging you for this pair of shoes. And by the way, people in rural Utah will pay less.
0: So they have to disclose what they're saying. This is a proposed rule. And so the way the rules work is they say, okay, look, we're thinking about doing this. However, we have this period of comment time. You can weigh in if you want to weigh in. But yeah, what they would do is they have to have some kind of disclaimer that say we use personalized pricing and we use data. We use data acquired from XYZ source or whatever it is. I'm going to guess that they're going to use words that maybe obscure what they're actually doing.
2: Right.
0: Maybe the personalized pricing, maybe they could change it to say something like, we want to serve you the best we can, therefore what we show to you and the way we price things are just for you. I don't know. Maybe it sounds good. I don't know.
2: Tell me what they're doing now with dynamic pricing, or is this unrelated? Because one of the things here says personalized and dynamic pricing. Is the FTC also looking at dynamic pricing? I know they have in the past because we've talked about it a little bit.
0: I think they probably are, but I think it's different enough that it's not going to apply under this rule.
2: Okay, yeah.
0: So I think that happens too. And if you look at eBay used to be big. I don't know if it's nearly as big as it used to be, right? But then I would consider that is because it's an auction site, right? What are people going to pay for this? Well, if you see that somebody's going to pay $100 for your Lego set that you paid $50 for, you're going to go bump your price.
2: Right.
0: Right? Because the Lego set just went for $100 instead of $50.
2: Right.
0: So anyway, it's just one more thing where you look at it and say, okay, what are they doing?
2: Yeah, no, I understand. My wife and I are completely different in this respect. I'm still a brick and mortar shopper. I like to go to a store. I like to deal with people that are, making their living doing that. I like to look at a price tag because everybody walks in the store, I think, unless I'm an idiot, looks at the same price tag. And
0: well, now we have digital price tags, though, so those can change just like that. Have you seen those?
2: No.
0: They're literally digital price tags on the shelf. Yeah. Yeah. They're digital price tags, and those can change very, very quickly.
2: You're Greg Scordis. You're not very smart.
0: No, that's not what I said.
2: No. I'm just thinking what they're thinking. This guy just pays whatever the price.
0: I don't know.
2: He wants something bad enough.
0: I don't know. So the National Retail Federation, it represents big companies like Walmart, Target, Macy's, and smaller stores. They said retailers still want to offer incentives like you can have rewards programs or you can have loyalty programs. That still collects personal data, right? If you go to the grocery store, I put in my phone number and then it knows what I buy and it knows what coupons I use and it can target me. Yeah, it does that. And I do that knowingly. Knowingly.
2: Well, this seems like something, given our current climate, that the FTC would not do. So I'm wondering why they're proposing this. I mean, it just seems like the current administration, this is not something that they would necessarily do because they seem beholden to the big, you know what I mean? Like you're probably getting.
0: But they love to make a buck. I mean.
2: Yeah, I guess.
0: So, anyway, it's interesting. New Jersey has placed a moratorium on those electronic shelf labels. Maryland, Connecticut, New Jersey prohibit personalized pricing. California and New York are considering legislation that would ban personalized pricing. So there's a consumer advocacy organization. So, you know, Consumer Reports, right?
2: Right.
0: They said that they thought the FTC's proposal was encouraging, but it still requires consumers to read those disclosures. And then what they said is the group should follow the state's lead and ban companies from using consumer data to personalize prices in the first place.
2: Yeah, so I'm looking at a report that the FTC filed in January 2025. They found that grocers, clothing companies, and others were using third-party companies to help them individualize online prices based on shoppers' locations, like you said, browsing histories, like you also said, and other factors, including how long they left items on their virtual shopping carts. Just exactly what you said, yeah.
0: So if you remember, we had a conversation just super recently about Amazon, the big giant in the room, forcing companies to, like other companies, to lower their prices so that Amazon could always have the lowest price. Right. I mean, to raise their prices, not lower. Right. And if I remember correctly, it was like Target. Like, you're looking at a pair of jeans, you can buy it at Target for, you know, $28. You can buy it on Amazon for $25, but Target can't go below the $25. There was all kinds, like, there was like legal stuff from Amazon saying, nope, we're the big gorilla in the room and we want to stay that way.
2: So you seem to think this is a good thing.
0: Well, I mean, I don't want to be targeted because I'm already targeted with the ads enough, right?
2: Yeah.
0: It's like, oh, you looked for a dress for the mother of the groom coming up. Let me show you 25 other ones.
2: Yeah, seriously.
0: And they're all high-priced ones. So.
2: All right. Well, good. I learned a lot there, just as I did about Dutch ovens. This has been a very educational day so far. Coming up on Inside Sources. New data shows that where in the country young people are getting married the most, and yes, you can probably guess where, Provo, Utah. But the rates are staying steady for several years, or is Provo seeing a downward marriage trend like most of the country? We're going to talk about that when we come back.
16: 10:30 at KSL News Radio. I'm Amanda Dixon. KSL's top story this hour. The federal government says they no longer plan to turn a Salt Lake City warehouse into an ICE detention center. In a recent court filing, they say they plan to sell off the warehouse just a few months after buying it for more than $145 million. This comes after Salt Lake City and county leaders sued over their plans. Legal experts say that lawsuit likely will not be resolved until the sale of the warehouse is finalized. A new bill being proposed here in Utah would crack down on artificial intelligence use during the election season. The bill was put forward to the Government Operations Interim Committee by Senator Heidi Baldry and would enact a prohibition period of 45 days before an election on any malicious deepfakes.
17: The proposed penalty could be a Class B misdemeanor consistent with certain existing election-related expenditure and reporting violations.
16: She says those 45 days are more vulnerable than the rest of the election season, and the bill would help keep elections fair. Our top national story this hour from ABC News. We're learning about a deadly mid-air crash in Pennsylvania when a small plane flew into a police helicopter doing low-altitude drills. ABC's Aaron Katursky has more.
18: The impact tore the plane apart and sheared off the helicopter tail and rotor blades before it rolled onto its side. Inside the wreckage, two troopers were trapped. Authorities say one trooper kicked out a window, then pulled his bleeding partner to safety.
16: Both of the troopers are expected to survive. The pilot of the plane was pronounced dead at the scene. Your money at this moment. Right now, the Dow is off almost 0.9%, down 449 points. We're at 53,013. Coming up, triple-digit heat for the next couple of days. KSL weather is next. KSL News Time, 10:32. Mornings are for recharging.
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16: 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And here's Cormac Bone.
25: Delays on I-15 have completely cleared out. It's now no slowdowns between Ogden and Provo, both directions. We do still see a crash in the right shoulder on northbound I-15 in Clearfield just after SR-193. Again, no slowdowns behind them. Where it is slow is in the usual places. Eastbound 2100 north in Lehigh, approaching 2300 west, and a little slow as you try to get onto I-15. 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Cormac Bone in the KSL Traffic Center.
16: The KSL Weather Center says we should hit 101 today, just short of a record high. 100 tomorrow with some clouds starting to move in, but on Saturday, we have a good chance for thunderstorms and a high of 94. Right now, it is 90 degrees. I'm Amanda Dixon from the KSL Common Spirit Health Studios. 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
9: Marriage. Marriage is what brings us together today.
2: One of my favorite.
0: Love that from the Princess Bride. Look, so I have wedding bells in the future for one of my adult kids. September, my son's getting married. They do live in Utah. And if you have adult kids who might be thinking about getting married, well, have a pretty high chance if they live in Provo.
2: Yeah, it's not too surprising, I guess. But it's interesting to see what's driving young adults around the country to either pursue or not pursue marriage.
0: So when it comes to Provo, which is, of course, BYU country, I wanted to know if the trends are going up or going down. And there's a new report out from the Institute of Family Studies that is working to make the data a little bit easier to consume.
2: All right. Well, let's bring in our guest, Brad Wilcox. Brad is the director of the Get Married Initiative at the Institute for Family Studies, and he'll give us a little more information. Brad, thanks for joining us this morning.
1: Good to be with you guys today.
2: So what are the stats right now for marriage? Are more young people doing it, considering it, or are people getting a little nervous about that institution?
1: Yeah, no, we have seen a decline that's been really playing out in recent decades, and especially we've seen kind of a decline in dating, you know, since the electric or digital revolution of the last 15 years. So that's kind of the worrisome piece here. And even obviously in Utah, we've seen marriage and fertility rates come down in recent years. But we also are seeing in this new report, which is kind of a marriage map that's just released today from the Institute of Family Studies, that the highest area for young adult marriage today, that's for folks 22 to 39, is in the Provo area. And about 13% of single young adults in that kind of demographic have gotten married in the last year in Provo. And that's the highest, you know, pattern across America.
0: So I guess I'm not surprised by that. I met and married my husband in Provo, and we've been married for 40 years. So I don't know that that's surprising. It also doesn't surprise me that you're seeing the rates drop. What other, like overall, right? What other information are you pulling out of this most recent report that you find most interesting?
1: Yeah, so what we see in this new report basically is that areas where there are more marriageable men, kind of defined as guys who are employed full time, areas where marriage is just more kind of common, that's obviously true in Provo, and areas also where there are big military bases are the kinds of places where we're seeing kind of higher rates of, especially younger marriage for folks getting married in their 20s. And then when it comes to folks who are getting married in their 30s, kind of more upscale areas, you know, like parts of New York, you know, Silicon Valley and the like are also kind of seeing for 30-somethings higher marriage rates in those areas as well. So the bottom line here is that I would say kind of a pro-marriage culture, marriageable men, the military, and then for 30-somethings, you know, more affluent areas are the places where you're going to find people putting a ring on it today.
2: Mm-hmm. What are the demographics of people, Brad, that are less likely to get married than they maybe have been in the past? Are there parts of the country or just maybe economic factors, or what would play into that?
1: Yeah, so we see when it comes to folks who are kind of less likely to get married, what we're seeing is, I would say, secular young adults, more liberal young adults, and working class and poor young adults are you know, basically the folks who are less likely to be putting around it. And one way to kind of think about this is that marriage has become more and more selective in recent years. And what that means is the kinds of people who are more educated, more affluent, and more religious, as well as actually more conservative today, are still kind of either having the resources to, you know, kind of feel like marriage is within their grasp, or have like that strong marriage mindset that makes, you know, marriage attractive to them. And so it's those groups that are more likely to marry, and the groups that don't fall into those buckets, again, more secular, more liberal, more lower SES young adults who are less likely to be getting married today.
0: I wonder, when you were saying that higher rates of marriage around military bases, I have a son-in-law who was deployed with the Air Force Reserve, and my daughter eloped with him, and they did a marriage ceremony legal before he went, and then they did like the big wedding several months later. Is it because the military provides, I guess, a really strong incentive for marriage when it comes to benefits for spouses rather than domestic partners?
1: Yeah, so I think that's a big part of the story. I mean, I think the military, obviously, I mean, when people are deploying, it can kind of make it, you know, like a, you know, you got to really want to sort of nail this thing down. So I think that's part of the dynamic, as is true of your story. But more generally, when you're in the military and you have a romantic partner, if that person is just cohabiting with you or dating, you know, they don't have access to health care, they don't have access to better housing, or even, you know, sort of special shopping on base privileges. Mm-hmm. But if you get married to that person, obviously your housing improves, you have access to health care, and even access to things like, you know, shopping on base. So I think there's definitely kind of an incentive. And then in some cases too, like there's a more pro-marriage culture in parts of the military as well. So all that kind of reinforces you know, the benefits of marriage for folks who've got a tie to the military.
0: Just from a policy perspective, right? If that is an incentive, I wonder how that might play out with some policy initiatives. Maybe it wouldn't.
1: Well, it's interesting. I think it's a really important question that you're asking here, right? Because a lot of people think that there's really nothing the government can do to sort of influence marriage. I think about it as a completely private or religious, you know, issue or question. And yet we know from our new map today that, and from other research as well, that the military's pro-marriage policies, you know, think of them what you may, do have a very big impact on real world behavior. So there's just no question that public policy does influence marriage. And I think the question before us is think about sort of marriage's fortunes more generally is, would we want to think about other ways we could kind of make marriage more financially attractive to young adults today?
2: Hey, Brad, can I ask you a question? It may come off the wall a little bit, but what is the Get Married initiative at the Institute for Family Studies? Tell us what you do.
1: Yeah, so what we're basically trying to figure out are ways that we can kind of make it easier for young adults to get married. I think that's about a couple of things. One, it's about kind of making kind of ordinary men and ordinary women more attractive, you know, to kind of increase their appeal to, you know, to their peers. It's also kind of trying to identify strategies when it comes to dating that are more successful. But it's also about kind of recognizing and realizing that there are kind of larger geographic and institutional contexts that make it easier or harder to get married today. And so trying to figure out how churches, colleges, and other institutions, workplaces that interface with young adults can do a better job of kind of throwing them together in ways that make it easier to date, especially to date with an eye towards marriage. Because we have documented a kind of dating recession with our partners at the Wheatley Institute at BYU that's kind of basically reducing, unfortunately, dating among young adults today. What we're seeing, for instance, is about two-thirds of eligible single young adults in their 20s and 30s are not dating seriously. And so we're trying to figure out, you know, strategies that will make it easier for young adults to kind of find their way into social scenes and situations that can kind of put them on a pathway to marriage. Of course, if they're looking, if they're hoping to get married.
0: So I think it's interesting that BYU, with the reputation that it has for being a university where people do get married, and you found that even in your research, but they're starting to think about how do we get these young adults to date because they're not even doing that. All right. Thanks for joining us. That was Brad Wilcox.
2: Really interesting.
0: Next on Inside Sources, I want to know, are there limits to religious freedom? Loaded question. I get it. But there's some interesting battles brewing in Texas right now that bring up questions of religious freedom for Christians. But what about Muslims? It's an interesting conversation. Stay with us.
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7: one man's trash is thicker than water. 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
11: Matthew.
12: Huh? Oh, sorry.
11: It's okay. I just need you to listen to me.
13: I know that a lot of times, Mom, it might not seem like I'm listening to you, but I am. I hear you. And what you say really does matter to me.
11: I mean, let's be honest. 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
2: So there are a couple of really interesting things coming out of Texas right now that deal with the concept of religious freedom. One has to do with a state law that requires a copy of the Ten Commandments to be displayed in every public school classroom.
0: And the other deals with foot washing facilities for members of the Islamic faith in the Dallas-Fort Worth airport. The airport was going to install the wash basins until the governor threatened to pull funding if they did.
2: Yeah, I think we can probably guess where both of these are heading, but it is an interesting conversation about religious freedom, so we thought we might want to just talk about that. Let's start with the Ten Commandments, because it seems to come up in some state almost every year.
0: Oklahoma's another one.
2: Yeah.
0: So in Texas right now, there's a case that's headed to the Supreme Court. ABC's Mike Dubusky explains.
31: A group of parents is now asking the Supreme Court to intervene in Texas, where the state has required the Ten Commandments to be displayed in public school classrooms. They argue the measure violates their religious freedoms and parental rights. The court is likely to decide this fall whether to take up the case before the end of the year. Right now, four states require the Ten Commandments to be displayed in public schools. A dozen others are considering similar measures. Mike Dubusky, ABC News.
0: So it's interesting to me that this is not the first time it's come up. In fact, it's come up multiple times. But in 1980, the Supreme Court struck down a near identical law in Kentucky, finding that the display of the Ten Commandments in public schools was unconstitutional. But I would say that things have changed since 1980.
2: Well, the court has changed, but the First Amendment hasn't. Oh, and it's hard to imagine how that we could change that. I mean, since 1980, not that long ago, but it's not like... I don't know. I don't see the Supreme Court taking this one and saying, you know what, we're going to have schools required to have the Ten Commandments. You know, the state can do that. I mean, that It absolutely flies in the face of the First Amendment.
0: So if you remember, so I'm looking at SCOTUS blog.
2: Yeah.
0: And we've had Kelsey Dallas on. She's not joining us today. But one of the things that they remind us is that in 2022, there was the court ruled in favor of a high school football coach. He lost his job because he was leading post-game prayers on the field. And then Justice Gorsuch said that the courts should, quote, look at history and the understanding of the drafters of the Constitution rather than use lemon, which you can tell me what that is. Do you know what lemon is?
2: No.
0: It's lemon versus Kurtzman to determine whether a law violates the Constitution's establishment clause. So what Gorsuch said 4 years ago was that the court had, quote, long ago abandoned lemon.
2: Oh, okay. No, I'm sorry. I'm embarrassed. I don't know exactly what that means.
0: No, that's okay.
2: But I
0: stumped the attorney. Hooray!
2: Yeah, you did a good job, too, at the whole First Amendment thing. I mean, I guess what he's saying is that there have been some inroads that the Supreme Court has allowed for something like that, where it is a voluntary act. I mean, the school requiring Ten Commandments is one thing.
0: Yeah.
2: A coach saying, hey, I'm inviting my players to join in prayer at the end of the game without making that a requirement to be on the team is quite another, because then you can opt in or opt out. And I think that that's where there has at least so far been a line, although it's not a real bright line.
0: So it is interesting. So in this case in Texas, as you said, it is requiring that classrooms display the Ten Commandments. And not only that, they have to be drawn from the King James Bible, even though there are other places that would have something similar. So the challengers are public school families who come from an array of religious backgrounds, including other Christianity, right? Other Christian sects, Judaism, Hinduism, and non-religious backgrounds. And they said, look, it violates both the Establishment Clause and our right to freely exercise our religion.
2: You know, if you read the Ten Commandments, you think, what a great idea. It's just that they are religious based. I mean, I guess if you had a sign up that said, be nice to your fellow student, you know, and every school was, the golden rule kind of a thing but when you make it religious based, which is, it's clearly religious based, I mean, it's the Ten Commandments, then it just puts a different perspective on it, and you make it required in every school. I don't know, if you flip the handle, and I don't know what other religions that maybe are less popular right now might have in terms of as something similar to the Ten Commandments, and if you put that up in front of the school.
0: Islam has the Quran.
2: Right.
0: Right. So they do have codes of conduct in there, and I'm sure that you could pull pieces of the Quran, and I just imagine the heads exploding if that were to be a law that requires that be put in classrooms.
2: But if you pulled that out of the Quran and said, oh, this was in the Bible, people, even though it'd be the exact same words.
0: Oh, yeah, I know what you're saying. Yeah. Well, that brings me to the other story that I wanted to talk about, because it feels like it is just, it's like, it's almost a head scratcher. It's like, why will you say it's freedom of religion to make sure that kids in school know what is in the Bible, the King James version of the Bible, but I will not allow someone who has a prayer practice that includes cleaning their feet before they pray, that somehow that's not okay, and I'm going to pull your funding.
2: Yeah, so what we're talking about is that airports have an Islamic foot washing station, and the Texas governor's threatening to pull those and say you can't have those exist in the airports. I mean, it's part of their culture.
0: It's DFW. Yeah, it's the Dallas-Fort Worth International Airport. And I've been through airports all over the world. They have prayer rooms. They have meditation rooms, quiet rooms. Doesn't matter necessarily what you call it. But what the Dallas-Fort Worth Airport wanted to do was install these foot washing stations. But the governor said, I'm going to cancel airport grants because you are engaging in religious discrimination. Also a head scratcher.
2: Yeah, it quite flies in the face of the Ten Commandment thing. You know, foot washing station bad, Ten Commandments good. I mean, if you're strictly based on a Christian understanding of what's good and bad, that makes sense. But if you look at the broader picture of what the First Amendment is really trying to do, it doesn't make sense.
0: So I want to ask you then, from a legal perspective, when we talk about freedom of religion, and it's a little bit of a rhetorical question, but when we talk about freedom of religion, do we not mean the freedom to practice any religion or no religion at all?
2: There is no distinction between one religion or another. They're all treated exactly the same.
0: So why then, in this case, do you think the Texas governor can say that it's discriminatory to put foot washing stations in the airport? I don't understand that.
2: Because they're Muslim.
0: Well, I mean, okay, I understand.
2: Yeah, I mean, that's what it is. I mean, right now, Muslims are, you know, they're seen as, by some people, as
0: a persona non grata, for
2: problem
0: sure,
2: to our country. I mean, there are some leaders that think they should be deported. I mean, that it's a religion. It's, I mean, if you said that to any other religion, you'd be laughed out of town. But Muslim right now is a faith that's really under the gun. People are not happy with some things that the Muslims are doing, and so they blame that. So they do something like that to take it out on everybody. So, and that's make no sense, but that's what they're doing.
0: I just think it flies in the face of a declaration that we believe in freedom of religion. That means all religions or none at all, and that you're free to practice those. And I don't understand why we would want to shut down the ability for people to, for example, wash their feet before they pray. That's part of their religion.
2: Yeah. And if you look at part of the reason for the First Amendment, I might get in trouble for this, is we didn't want there to be a state-sponsored religion. Like the United States will now be this particular religion.
0: Like the Church of England.
2: Right. Yeah. And that's it. Because, I mean, obviously nobody would agree with that. Nobody would think that made any sense at all. It's not the kind of thing that, I mean, anyone in the United States would say, hey, you can't do that. I want to practice my own religion.
0: Yeah.
2: Unless it's a particular religion that's not very popular right now. And I know we're treading down some dangerous ground here. And if the Supreme Court upholds 10 commandments and also upholds scrapping these foot washing stations, then you have to wonder what that means for the First Amendment.
0: Yeah. And I wonder if that doesn't mean an additional lawsuit that will head up to the Supreme Court.
2: No, that's what I mean. But if the Supreme Court okays both of those, then you think, well, we just flipped the First Amendment on its head.
0: Yeah.
2: Well, we'll follow up with that, obviously. But this is an interesting story. Fake polling could have some really disastrous effects leading up to the election, and artificial intelligence is making it even worse. In the next hour of Inside Sources, we want to break down some fake polling numbers out of California and what it could mean for the future of our elections.
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10: It's 11 o'clock at KSL News Radio. I'm Cameron Elliott. KSL's top story this hour, a teen has died while hiking a trail up Little Cottonwood Canyon. First responders believe he fell more than 100 feet. KSL News Radio's Brianna Willis reports.
16: The 16-year-old boy had been hiking on the Devil's Castle Trail in the Alta area with a group. Salt Lake County Sheriff's Captain Nate Lord says it was just after 7 p.m. the teen slipped and fell more than 100 feet off a cliff. He had already passed by the time crews found him. Lord says this is a sad reminder of how dangerous the mountain can be.
18: Know your surroundings and know where you're at on the mountain. And some of these things can be avoided, but when people are up on the summit, it seems to be a little bit more dangerous, so just be careful.
16: The sheriff's office offers their condolences to the boy's friends and family. We will keep you updated when we learn more information. Brianna Willis, KSL News Radio.
10: In other local news, SUU just scored some major funding from NASA to build up the aerospace workforce. That'll go towards online classes led by industry experts and hands-on experiences with aviation and aerospace experts for students. Melissa Funstein, SUU's Executive Director of Workforce Development, says the goal is to get people excited about the industry.
19: The sky's the limit. We would love for anyone and everyone who's excited about aviation or aerospace to get into these courses.
10: Funstein says the aerospace and defense world has a lot of room for growth and is already a priority here in Utah, so she's excited to provide such big opportunities for students and community members at SUU. Taking a look at your money at this moment, the Dow Jones is down 418 points. That's 0.75%. The NASDAQ is down 187 points. That's about 0.7%. And gold has really taken a jump. It's up $23 an ounce right now at a total of $4,568 an ounce. Coming up, we're back into the hundreds today. KSL weather is next. KSL News Time, 11:02.
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8: 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And

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4: 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You deserve to love where you bank, and here's Devin LaTorre.
5: We just had a crash on southbound I-15 past Pleasant Grove Boulevard. It was on that right shoulder, but it's gone now. And then there is another crash a little further down southbound I-15 approaching University Parkway in Orem. This one's still on that right shoulder, not causing any delays. 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I'm Devin LaTorre in the KSL Traffic Center.
4: Today the high is going to be in the low hundreds, and it'll stay that way until Saturday when it dives to a high of 94 with a chance of thunderstorms. Right now, though, it's 93 degrees and partly cloudy in downtown Salt Lake City. I'm Cameron Elliott from the KSL Common Spirit Health Studios. 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
0: Well, I think you know this. More and more people distrust election polling over the last few decades. But fake polling really isn't going to help.
7: Well, in fact, it's probably doing more harm thanks to artificial intelligence.
0: So this is a story. It's concerning on a number of levels. And I'm talking about a story where a fake polling firm put out fake data. We're talking about not a campaign. This was not from a campaign. This was not from a political party. It was a fake polling firm that, what did they look at? Three different races,
7: right?
0: Put out polls, just made stuff up.
7: Right. And so one of those happened to be the Los Angeles mayoral race. Karen Bass is the incumbent. She's in a tight race, and she gets these polling results that show she's further ahead than she expected. And so she publishes something on her social media saying, hey, we're gaining momentum. And then a few days later, she finds out the poll was fabricated. It wasn't even real. The company gets contacted, and they're like, oh, well, we were just doing an experiment, a short-term social experiment, they're calling it, on how polling information can enter and spread through information and without independent verification. Like, what?
0: Yeah.
7: I mean, they're saying, we were just kidding. We're just trying to see how it works.

0: Well, so that's the part that's really concerning. And I saw my friend Dan Burton. He works in the Attorney General's office, by the way. He said multiply this over hundreds of races potentially, and then add AI into the mix. And what are you going to get? Because what does AI do? They scrape the
1: It scrapes
0: internet,
1: all the polls,
0: right? And they're
1: right?
0: saying, so if you're a voter and you're researching, tell me how so-and-so is doing, or, who's leading in my area. I don't know that you would do that as a voter, but if you do, but certainly campaigns do that, right? And now you're saying it ends up in the atmosphere, basically, but this fake data. And I would say it reminds me of the times where you see online polls on social media. So you see a Facebook poll or even some news stations where there's the disclaimer, this is not a scientific poll, but you've got a really big push from one particular campaign, texts all of their people, says, go vote in this poll, right? And then they say, hey, look, according to KSL, we are way ahead. That is still different
1: Sure it
0: than
1: is.
0: this fake company putting out fake numbers.
1: Yeah, this had nothing to do with any voter. I mean, you see the polling. I watched these results. 1,500 adults who are registered voters in the state of
0: Right.
1: Utah with Democratic leaning, and they're plus or minus 5% accuracy. Okay, great. That gives us a really good handle of how accurate it is, how much we should. But this is just a poll. And to their credit, the Associated Press didn't even print it because they do require what they call independent verification. In other words, they get this thing from this polling company. They say, okay, tell us your metrics. Tell us how you got this poll and
0: Show
1: what you
0: us your
1: did.
0: back end.
1: They couldn't get that, so they didn't print it. But some agencies did. Like you say, now that, boom, that's out on AI, on the web, and suddenly it's like, holy cow. And this woman, she's got to be just beside herself. She's doing this race. It's very tight. All of a sudden, she gets this thing, hey, you're way ahead. Let's change our plan. Let's do things differently. Oh, it's not even true. She must be furious.
0: It's not even true, and the company doesn't even exist. You can call it a social experiment, I guess, but the concerns are really high, right? That this is going to, it's just going to introduce more uncertainty, more doubt, more, I guess, you can say more lack of trust than that is dumb. It will introduce an increased amount of skepticism, I guess, into politics, and then add in prediction markets.
1: Right. At a time when our election integrity does not need another reason to distrust it. I mean, how can you do that? And this wasn't just one poll in one state. It was three polls in three states. There was a gubernatorial race in Wisconsin, another one, a gubernatorial race in Nevada. They just made up results and they said, well, we're just trying to see what was going on. We're trying to see how these would change things. Well, you can't. I mean, we're going to lie to see how.
0: So get this. So it was an organization, they called themselves Median Strategies. They didn't respond to the Associated Press questions. And then, of course, they took their website down now. But one of the things that they did say is polling has a credibility problem. This is how they're highlighting. This is what they put on their website. Polling has a credibility problem. It's like, yeah, no kidding. And then they say this, ours is the fix. No partisan clients, no campaign or party money, numbers that go wherever the data takes them, even when it's inconvenient. Trustworthy polling rebuilt. And it's all a
1: even when it's
0: lie.
1: non-existent.
0: It's
1: Come
0: all a
1: on, you
0: lie,
1: guys.
0: right? That's how they were advertising themselves on their website. So they looked legitimate and they were not.
1: So if you go on AI and say, tell us about the latest polls, I mean, you're let the buyer beware because you're not going to get necessarily accurate information.
0: Look, polling already, especially in political races, is already notoriously inaccurate because it's one moment in time, right? If the election were held today, that's the way you start your question, right? Who would you vote for? And then you have things like generic polls, which says, if the election were held today, are you more likely to vote for the Democratic candidate without naming a name or the Republican candidate? Well, those polls give you an idea where people are kind of leaning. And right now we're seeing a really heavy lean towards Democrats. But then when you introduce names of real people, then that changes the equation. And then we know this too from political campaigns. People who respond to polls lie.
1: Yeah, they do because people don't like pollsters. They don't like to be polled. And then you have what happened in the first Trump election with 2016. I mean, Hillary Clinton, we're seeing she's winning. She's ahead in all the polls. Everybody thinks she's going to win. Like,
0: slam dunk.
1: She's like all getting ready to give her a speech. And somehow Trump knew, but the polls were not accurate at all.
0: So, again, that's a whole other discussion about juice and social media, right? From outside influences trying to convince you it doesn't matter. You don't need to show up and vote. We do know that Russia did that, actually, in 2016. Suppressed the vote on the D side. But I really liked my friend Dan Burton's comments about how do you think this is going to impact elections when you have fake poll firms, fake polling information, and then AI. So I will just say, read polls with an academic eye, because you want to look for how did they do the poll? What are your cross tabs? What is your margin of error, right? Verify that information. Pretend you're the Associated Press or a political scientist.
1: And polls are just for interest anyway. It shouldn't necessarily be for who you should lean toward. I mean, it gives you some idea.
0: People like to vote for a winner, actually. That's true. They do. Yeah. They do. So that was fun. Okay, so now we're going to continue talking politics, but we're going to talk about President Trump. He's gone from maybe being president to being a tour guide. I don't know. Several things going on at the White House right now that make me scratch my head. The ballroom's one of them, but there's a big helipad. There's damage from that big UFC fight on the 4th of July. And then, of course, you have the reflecting pool. I have so many thoughts. Stay with us.
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1: I tell you, if you look at current pictures of the White House grounds right now, you don't really recognize it. It's just changed so much in such a short period of time.
0: It looks like a construction zone. And in fact, the before and afters are just shocking, right? You've got this destruction debris. Yeah, I meant to say construction. That must have been a Freudian slip. It makes me mad. It makes me sad. This is supposed to be the people's house, and it is just trashy right now.
1: Yeah, so an entire wing was destroyed, torn down, in favor of a ballroom that hadn't been planned or prepared or really, even there hadn't even been much architecture done yet. That's now on hold. We don't know what that's going on. There's apparently a helipad that's going to be built. And then on the 4th of July, they had this big mixed martial arts or fighting event there, and it trashed the lawn. Well, and the reflecting pool is a disaster.
0: The reflecting pool. And then there's an Indy car race coming to Washington where they think cars are going to hit 185 miles an hour on Pennsylvania Avenue.
1: There you go. Well, I mean, they've done those around the country with some success, but they're not going to do something like that too close to the White House, I hope. But it is close. I mean, Pennsylvania,
0: it doesn't
1: get any closer.
0: Look, this is a Fox News story. So when Fox News is saying it, they said this about the dead spots of grass on the National Mall. President Trump said vandals did it, and Fox News is saying President Trump made the claim without providing evidence or explaining why he believes vandals damaged the grass.
1: You know, we had the same problem with the reflecting pool, yeah, where there was a statement that vandals had taken some sort of a knife and cut it. We have since learned that that was not true. Maybe it was believed to have been true at the time, but it'd be better if we just kind of had the facts before we made statements like that. But you know, when you have a big circus event on the White House lawn, you have people there, it's going to trash the lawn.
0: It's not just fighting. So remember, even with the fights, there were, what is it, UFC? They're paying to replace the grass, but this is also on the mall where they had like the big risers, and they had a bunch of people there to celebrate the 250th, but it killed the grass. And so now the president is like, oh, well, vandals did it. No, they did not, Mr. President. And you've got a couple of other things too. So yesterday he played, this is an Associated Press article, they say he played tour guide, showing off the helipad. He autographed a piece of it. He talked about the ballroom, and he said the chopper landing area would leave visiting foreign leaders, quote, very impressed. Like a construction manager, they said, singing the praises of granite over asphalt, because they put in a helipad and then he didn't like it, and so they took it out, and now they're putting in another one.
1: You know, and what has happened is this. as he's traveled to other countries and seen the opulence and seen the money and seen how, even with Air Force One, you know, I don't want to travel in something like that. We're the United States. We're the best country. We should have the best things. I completely understand that. But we don't need to be over the top in those type of things. I mean, when we're entertaining foreign dignitaries, I don't know that we need the best ballroom in the world.
0: Building the White House too, right? I mean, everything in there has now been gold leaf. They're changing the columns because they weren't ornate enough. I mean, again, remember, this is the people's house. Now this ballroom. So he did not have permission to do the ballroom. They destroyed it. The East Wing. Then they want to rebuild. Then they didn't get permission. Then they said, well, we don't need permission. And the federal judge said, well, actually, yes, you do. And so he said, well, this is a matter of national security, and I'm going straight to the Supreme Court.
1: And the Supreme Court has said, let's brief it, let's get the issues, and let's decide what we want to do. Now, having said that, they're not in session. They're not planning to be in session for some time. Yep. They have arguments, and in October, November, they make a decision, like May, June, July. This thing's not going to be built during the current administration.
0: It will not.
1: There is no way.
0: Nope. They can't get it done that fast. Nope. No, they won't. And so it's another opportunity to have discussions about whose house is it actually? Is it the people's house? Are there processes in place for a reason, right? There are preservation boards. There are places that people need to go, even the president of the United States, to get permission to retrofit, to redo, to renovate. They have to get permission, including for the things like he wants to do the arch.
1: These are historical monuments. I mean, these are not anyone's particular house. I mean, they're certainly his to be and play at for his 4 years, but probably not to change and alter and tear down.
0: Well, just imagine leaving a pile of rubble on the east side of the White House for the next president who comes in. That's awkward. Yeah.
1: No matter what the Supreme Court does, they're not going to have it cleaned up by then.
0: They can't. There's too much mess. But his administration, if you remember, they were looking for $1 billion in congressional funding for the ballroom. Guess what Congress did? They said, no, we're not giving you $1 billion for a ballroom.
1: And so the national security angle is the only card he's got left to play. And that is, hey, you know, this is an important matter. We can't just have our big events at the local Hilton. We need some place where we have more security, where we can make sure that we have better access for our Secret Service and that type of thing. And so he's going sort of doing an end run around who you would expect to, because this is a financial issue, meaning that Congress needs to weigh in. And without having that, he's got to do something else to try to get money for it.
0: So he originally said it was going to be taxpayer funded, but we already know that that's changed. The cost has more than doubled and it's not being funded by private donors. So I wanted to talk about the race because I was, first of all, not familiar that people do other races in other capitals. But the country, this is supposed to be the last celebration of the 250th anniversary. So it's the IndyCar's Freedom 250 Grand Prix. They're spinning down Pennsylvania Avenue around the National Archives through some of the preeminent cultural institutions on Saturday and Sunday. And the 185 miles an hour still has me like, oh my gosh, that sounds so dangerous.
1: They do them, though, in other cities. I mean, it's not completely uncommon. I think they had one in Vegas.
0: Well, that's what you're saying. I didn't even know.
1: Yeah. They close the roads and they try to get wide enough roads with a lot of big pillows. So if you lose a turn, you don't go flying into the audience. But they do them.
0: There's an audience?
1: Well, people are watching.
0: That sounds I hope you can watch on TV. That sounds super dangerous to be there, right? Cars going 185 miles an hour.
1: You don't get to smell the fuel and watch the cars and hear the noise. I think I've never been to one. So, what am I talking about? But I think they sound really interesting.
0: One of the things that I thought was interesting is they have to weld down manhole covers because at that speed, they bounce up. And then they fly. Yeah. So they're welding some of the manhole covers and sealing them with silicone. And they're removing certain barriers from traffic lanes. They're setting up chain link fences. I think they do need the pillows, like you said.
1: Yeah.
0: And the National Archives, they literally had to do an experiment to make sure, like, you're not going to shake stuff off the wall. at going at 185 miles an hour.
1: Well, I mean, it's another huge expense, a tremendous expense. Is it a good thing for America? I don't know. I mean, it could be. It could be a nice, prominent thing to do, our 250th anniversary of the Declaration of Independence. Do it down in...
0: I'm just rolling my eyes.
1: Yeah.
0: Yeah.
1: Maybe we've gone enough for the 250, time to move on to something else, but I don't know.
0: Well, it's... again,
1: the race doesn't bother me as much as some of the other things. Tearing down the wing of the White House, well, that was a problem. That's something that didn't make sense.
0: I think we've seen destroy first, ask permission later, right? And then what you have left is a gigantic mess. That's what you have left.
1: Yeah. And it is the White House. It is one of the most spectacular structures in the world.
0: Well, not anymore.
1: And you would expect it to be pristine. You'd expect the grass, the lawn to look good. And you still have the East Wing?
0: Yeah.
1: It was torn down. Mm-hmm. It's still a mess.
0: And the Rose Garden was cemented
1: it's
0: over.
1: It's still just a disaster. Yeah,
0: it really is. Just got a bunch of debris still.
1: Well, we'll keep an eye on
0: that. That happy note.
1: Yeah. Okay. Well, next up on Inside Sources.
4: Snow.
0: My favorite.
4: Snow.
1: Well, Utah's ski resorts are banking on a snowy winter. Of course, we're hearing some things about El Nino, and several of the resorts are actually announcing their opening dates. But will there be snow? That's the $64,000 question. Let's talk about that when we come back.
5: It's 11:30 at KSL News Radio. I'm Cameron Elliott. KSL's top national story this hour from ABC News. In Massachusetts, after less than an hour of testimony, the jury in the murder trial of Lindsay Clancy was sent home early this morning. The judge told jurors to expect a long day tomorrow when the defense could rest its case. ABC's Peter Haralambos on the testimony today.
22: This is really testimony that's at the center of the case. They heard about this secondhand from that psychologist earlier this week. But this is really firsthand testimony. This is Sheila Kavanaugh. She's a chaplain who worked at the hospital where Lindsay Clancy was treated immediately after the killings. And she described these 14 meetings she had with Clancy where they described hearing this voice in her head telling her to kill her children.
5: Clancy's defense claimed she killed her three children because of postpartum depression. Other national stories KSL is following. Iran has responded to President Trump's new vow to go after countries that help Tehran, hitting back with a post pointing at the U.S.'s growing national debt. ABC News national security and defense analyst Mick Mulroy talks about the debt that surpassed a record $40 trillion yesterday.
23: We're going to be paying more in interest on the debt per year than we're going to be paying for our defense budget per year.
5: The Iranian foreign minister posted online, quote, "The so-called economic D-Day is a diversion from America's own crisis, unprecedented debt, and surging interest costs." Taking a look at your money at this moment, the Dow Jones is down 512 points. That's nearly a full percent. The NASDAQ is down 247 points. That's also nearly a percent. And gold is up $22 an ounce. That's half a percent, bringing it to a total of $44,568 an ounce. Coming up, we've got two more extremely hot days on tap. KSL weather is next. KSL News Time, 11:32.
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3: All our major freeways in the valley looking clear right now for your afternoon drive. Only seeing minor delays in Utah County on eastbound 2100 North, approaching Triumph Boulevard, mainly due to construction. I'm Devin Latore in the KSL Traffic Center.
5: We're going to be hitting triple digits today. The Salt Lake Valley is under an extreme heat warning, so try not to stay outside too long and have a way to cool down. This is actually going to last over the weekend. Tomorrow will also be 100 degrees. Saturday, it's going to cool a bit to the low 90s with a chance of thunderstorms. Right now, though, it's 97 degrees and partly cloudy in downtown Salt Lake City. I'm Cameron Elliott from the KSL Common Spirit Health Studios. 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
0: Well, I wish the playing Christmas music would make the weather cooler, but there are several ski resorts that are placing their butts on lots of snow this year, and I think they're hoping it's coming early. So, Greg, I have a question for you. In all your years on ski patrol, what is the general start date for most places in Utah, ski resorts?
1: Okay, I'm going to be facetious. When there's snow.
0: But generally,
1: most resorts want to be open for Thanksgiving. Uh-huh. It's a huge weekend, and you get a lot of people there. Now, when I started patrolling at Park City, we were always open. We actually hosted a World Cup event.
5: A species of horse that was considered to be...
1: And we had a species of horse that was on the mountain once in a while. But anyway, we had a big event called the America's Opening that was the weekend before Thanksgiving. Mm. We don't do that anymore at Park City. But part of that was because we had so much snowmaking. We still do, obviously. But usually resorts want to be open for Thanksgiving. That's a biggie. And absolutely drop dead, you've got to be open before Christmas.
0: Mm-hmm. Okay, so... What I don't know if you know this because I'm putting you on the spot. What do you think the earliest, like when is the earliest you've ever seen them open?
1: I've seen us open in October. We had some big snows. I think Brighton will open if they get enough snow in October. But I remember skiing over the Halloween period of time. Yes.
0: Oh, wow.
1: Absolutely.
0: Wow. Okay. So there's a super El Nino that's supposedly on the way, and it brings a lot of moisture, but it also brings warmer weather. So that has resorts crossing their fingers that the moisture will result in a lot more snow than last year.
1: And because of that and other factors that I'll mention in just a second, most of the resorts have already announced their opening dates. For example, at Keystone in Colorado has announced they just say in October as soon as they can. But the resorts that have fixed dates, Breckenridge, Colorado, November 6th, Vail, Colorado, November 13th, a Utah resort, Park City, November 20th, and then Brian Head down south has indicated that they're going to open November 6th. Now, those are wishful thinking, and those are based on a couple things, one of which you mentioned.
0: Yeah.
1: One, that is that we're expecting the super El Nino, and people are saying it's going to bring a lot of moisture.
0: Yeah.
1: that if it's rain, we have a big problem. If it's snow, we're in good shape. But moisture is good. The second thing is this, what I've learned from being in the ski industry is that people plan their vacations in advance, obviously, and they want to know, hey, if I want to go to Park City this year, what are your dates you're going to be open? Well, we're going to be open, and they'll actually post the closing date, which is usually the Sunday after Easter or whatever, but they'll try to go, everybody wants to be open in April. So they'll say, well, we're going to be open from November 13th to April 25th. Well, then
0: it's
1: you
0: like, okay, great. You're open for Thanksgiving.
1: Then,
6: okay,
1: yeah, right.
6: Well.
1: Right. So you plan your trip and you come and there's no snow. Mm. Then you're like, well, what am I going to do? And, you know, that's a problem, but it does help families make their planning. So I don't blame the resorts for doing this. And I think it's always a little bit of wishful thinking, a little bit of optimism. Yeah. At my resort at Powder Mountain, there's not a lot of water up there. So snowmaking has become very difficult, or has always been very difficult. So we kind of rely on Mother Nature. But other resorts, I mean, you can open as soon as it gets cold. You don't need any rain or snow at all.
0: If you can make snow.
1: If you can make snow, which means you've got to be close to 0 degrees. It's got to be really, really cold. Mm. And then you just pump the water and you blow the snow. And I mean, some people are happy to just have one run. You just focus all your snow guns on a particular run. And that's where people ski. And they'll pay money to do that. And I've done it myself. When I patrolled at Park City, we had one run open. That's the one we ski patrolled.
0: Wow. You know, yeah.
1: 20 ski patrols.
0: I'm going to ask you, because I haven't skied really since I got married. So that's been a long time. What is it like skiing on manufactured snow? Is it different?
1: Oh, it's a harder snow. It's a people on the East Coast.
0: Is it like shave ice?
1: Yeah. But it is a little bit like that because it's very cold. It's very hard. You know, Utah snow by definition, because we're desert, we have the greatest snow on earth. I absolutely believe that our snow is dry. It's powder.
0: Okay. It's like, what are you talking about?
1: Yeah. You can't make it. It's it's this dry, powdery stuff. When you ski Utah powder, you think you're on a cloud. But man-made snow has got to be more of a slush, more of a harder surface. It's actually ski racers, they want the man-made snow.
0: Really? Oh, because you can go faster.
1: Also because it maintains its integrity. If you think about fluffy powder, three people ski it and the course is different.
0: Yeah.
1: The whole idea with a ski race is that everybody skis the same course.
0: Sure.
1: So skiing on a sheet of ice that doesn't change are what they like. Okay. The first skier has about the same snow conditions as the 20th skier.
0: Okay.
1: That doesn't happen on Utah fluffy powder.
0: That's interesting. So it hasn't been that long since we had an El Nino and that, well, I guess it has been. 82-83 was the strongest El Nino on record so far. What we're hearing, what I'm seeing is Super El Nino is if the temperatures are warmer than 2 degrees centigrade from the normal. And I'm seeing people saying it's 4 to 5 degrees hotter. So they're saying in the Pacific, it is much, much warmer. We think it's going to be the most powerful El Nino in history. But anyway, in the 82-83 year, the Cottonwoods picked up close to 900 inches that season.
1: Right. they're calling this El Nino?
0: No.
1: Super duper.
0: Super duper El Nino.
1: But it's a biggie. It's the big one. No, we had a huge ski year, 3 years ago, where we had fairly close to record numbers. But if this super El Nino is the way they're describing it and the temperature stayed down, now that's a bigger problem.
0: Yeah.
1: Because rain doesn't help you with your snowpack.
0: But
1: it helps with your water situation.
0: At the higher elevations, though.
1: Yeah. Once you get to 8,000-9,000 feet, you're going to be in good shape. Some of our resorts don't have that elevation. They're going to struggle a little bit. But resorts that have snowmaking, once you get it cold, you get a little moisture, you're going to be fine. I think if you're looking at Park City opening on November 20th, if I'm a betting person and I'm going to book hotel rooms for my family, I'm probably going to get it. I think they'll be okay. Brian Head, November 6th, that's a little scarier.
0: But they also, it says, this is a Deseret News article I'm looking at, but there's multiple. They spent $1 million on snowmaking improvements, and so they're hoping even if there's not natural snow, they'll just make the snow.
1: Right, and they have a particular area, Navajo Mountain, that they can run snowmaking and get that open, which is good for them. So, I mean, snowmaking good. It's still snow. You're still skiing and carving and having fun. It's just a little harder when you fall down.
0: Ouch. Yeah. So, you know what resort will not be announcing an opening day?
1: Oh, yeah, that one.
0: Eagle Point.
1: Yeah.
0: They're not open at all this year.
1: That's a real problem. You know, last year, let's hope, let's pray was an anomaly because it was the worst year
6: in
1: my 42 years of patrolling for everybody. It was awful. And there were some resorts that were open for a very short period of time.
6: Yeah.
1: They just didn't have enough snow. Yeah. And then they closed early, had all kinds of problems.
6: Yeah.
1: Those with big money and big snow guns and big snowmaking equipment could extend their season. But if you didn't have those things in place and you were just relying on Mother Nature, you had a rough year.
6: Yeah. Do you remember last October, we had so much rain?
1: Right.
6: And then we had no snow.
1: And the rain was good because it gave us a wet surface that was great for the snow. Once the snow comes, if it's got a wet surface, it doesn't just all get sapped into the land.
6: But it didn't.
1: But it didn't come. Right. Yeah.
6: Yep.
1: We still skied. I still got about 20 days in. So Utah is good about their and I skied at Powder Mountain where I skied places where there's no snowmaking. It was great.
6: I appreciated the no snow on the highway.
1: Because there you go. Right.
6: It made the commute easy. Oh, you know, we've already come to the end of our show today. So on the last segment, on your marks, get set, put your Crocs in sport mode and go. We're going to finish things off with a chat about a Utah family who are taking their Crocs, those little funny plastic shoes with holes in them, out on the road. And they are friends of mine. Stay tuned.
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22: What are those?
30: They are my Crocs.
1: Crocs. Those weird, lovable shoes that have really divided the world since they came on the scene and aren't usually seen as a great running shoe.
6: But there's one Utah family, one that I'm really familiar with, actually, that's defying the norms, and they run in their Crocs.
1: Okay.
6: Let's talk about the Pachev family. Yeah,
1: seriously, who can run in Crocs?
6: So they can. So look, Sarah and Sasha Pachev, they live in Orem, and they have 11 kids, and they run. And they all run. They started running in Crocs when one of their older kids, Jenny, said she hated socks and she just liked the Crocs better. And so it's cheaper, right, than buying expensive running shoes, but they run together. And
1: well, if it works,
6: they've done it for a long time.
1: People that run with barefoot. I got to hand it to somebody that can run in Crocs. I mean, you're gonna have to get them fitted pretty well. So yeah. If the heel comes off, you're in trouble.
6: Yeah. So their oldest, Ben, he went to BYU when he was 14. He's 27 and has a PhD. So they're all runners. But Sasha is from Russia originally. And I met Sarah and Sasha in Russia when they were teenagers, believe it or not. I was there on an adoption trip.
1: Oh,
6: so
1: seriously?
6: I have a multi-decade long friendship and relationship with this family. They are very, very fun. And Sarah has a YouTube channel now, and she does stuff on there where she's talking about some effort with Ukraine where they're really trying to support people in country. They have a real heart for that. I think Sasha really has some very strong feelings about Russia and Russian leadership. I think as he should.
1: Yeah.
6: And yet this family is just super fun. And every once in a while, like they'll get some national or even international organization if they're running in a marathon or something. It's like, what? Who is that person running in
1: Crocs?
6: Well,
1: you almost think the Crocs company would.
6: I don't know that they might. They might actually. I don't remember.
1: Do you have a pair of Crocs?
6: I don't anymore, but I used to. I used to wear Crocs. And when Jazzy was younger, I'm going to say maybe, I don't know, 5 or 6, she had Crocs. And then they actually sell little, they're almost like pins, but they're plastic. And you push them through the holes so you can decorate your Crocs with these little things. And so she had like little Disney princesses or something in her Crocs.
1: You know, inmates at the jails and prisons often wear Crocs. I see them walking out in a corridor
6: when
1: I go visit them.
6: Well, they can't have shoelaces can they?
1: So they wear Crocs.
6: All right. Well, Pacha family, we love you.
1: Good for them.
6: So I've got some fun facts for today. There's a couple. Today is National Radio Day, believe it or not, which I think is super fun because here we are on the radio.
1: Right.
6: Yeah. It is also Bacon Lovers Day. So I think that's a fun day.
1: That's a good thing to do. So yeah, be on the radio and have some bacon. Those are two things I love doing.
6: So you might have to help me out here because I'm having some technical difficulty, but tell me what are some of my other fun facts.
1: Well, it's National Radio Day, National Bacon Day. And on this day in 1629.
6: Oh, I think it's 1619.
1: Oh, 1619. You can read.
6: No, I just remember that date.
1: My mind better than I can read with my glasses. The first enslaved Africans arrived in Jamestown.
6: Yeah.
1: Why did I read that one? That's not a good thing.
6: Well, yeah, so maybe not a fun fact, but it is a fact.
1: On this day, we're talking about August 20th, Benjamin Harrison was born. He later became the 23rd U.S. president. He was born in 1833.
6: Mm-hmm. I've got technology working for me.
1: Oh,
6: thank
1: good,
6: you.
1: Good.
6: But it was also on this day in 1858, so it's been a while, but Charles Darwin's theory of evolution was first published in the Journal of the Proceedings of the Linnaean Society. So that was the first time where he laid out his theory of evolution.
1: Yeah, well, that was a little controversial at the time.
6: It still is, yeah. Sometimes, depending on who you talk to, right? So in 1866, it was nearly a year after the fighting actually stopped, but President Andrew Johnson formally declared the end of the American Civil War.
1: Oh, 1866. Yeah, that's interesting.
6: This one I thought was interesting too, because I think the cross-oceanic messaging before the digital era is so fascinating. But it was on this day in 1911 that
1: I love this.
6: The New York Times sent the first telegram around the world. So they used a commercial service. They aimed to determine the speed of a message sent around the world. So it was relayed by 16 different operators over 28,000 miles, and it was received 16.5 minutes later. So what did it say?
1: It said, this message was sent around the world. But that's not what it started out at.
6: I know, the game of telephone. I just think that's interesting and cool that they could do that by 1911. It was on this day in 1920, which I find super interesting, the American Professional Football Conference was established. There were four professional football teams. 2 years later, with 18 teams, they renamed it to
1: the NFL.
6: The NFL.
1: Yeah. We should have the music for that one.
6: The NFL. So
1: it's been around since 1922. Wow.
6: 1920. Yeah, right. Yeah. It was on this day in 1940. This is a very famous quote by Winston Churchill. He said this of the Royal Air Force. So the people who were flying for Great Britain during World War II, he said, never in the field of human conflict was so much owed by so many to so few.
1: Yeah, brilliant. I'm glad you didn't try to mimic his voice, however.
6: No, I could not do that.
1: Those are words that lived forever. Yeah, that's wonderful.
6: And then in 1964, U.S. President Lyndon B. Johnson signed the Economic Opportunity Act. It was an anti-poverty measure totaling nearly $1 billion. That just seems like pocket change nowadays. But Lyndon B. Johnson was a very, very opinionated president. In 64 and 65, actually, he signed the Voting Rights Act. But he was pushing anti-poverty and voting rights as his platform when he got elected. So yeah,
1: I really liked him. Yeah. I really thought he was a good president. Underrated and didn't want to stick around any longer than he had to.
6: I think good for him. Yeah. All right, what you got for closing arguments today,
1: you know,
6: Greg?
1: I'm kind of wavering a little bit here, but when you just read what happened in 1858, Charles Darwin's theory of evolution was first published, and people were like, wow, wait a minute, you know what? That's not the way it went. You know what? 100 and so many years later, sometime later, we enacted the Constitution of the United States. Where am I going with this? Stay with me. Including the First Amendment. The First Amendment includes a couple things that people just don't appreciate, one of which is the freedom to petition. You can ask your government to fix your problems, the freedom to assemble. Of course, we all know that. You can gather in public places for peaceful purposes, the freedom of the press. Obviously, we understand that. Newspapers, TV, online media, freedom of speech. Share your thoughts and ideas out loud. The government cannot punish you for what your opinions are. But the very first part of it is the freedom of religion. And the First Amendment allows that you can practice any faith or no faith at all. And the government cannot set up an official state religion. And that's because, like you said earlier, the Church of England. So it's the First Amendment, I think, for a reason. I mean, I don't mean to downplay the Second or the 25th, but the First Amendment is something that, and it's an amendment to the Constitution. We talk about the Declaration of Independence, and then we had the Constitution, mm-hmm. then we started enacting amendments. And the first 10 amendments, of course, we call the Bill of Rights. But the establishment, or the part of that we call the Establishment Clause, where we say the government doesn't establish religion. And it got me thinking about the First Amendment and how far we've come, maybe not come, when we talked about Texas.
6: Yeah.
1: The two facets of their reading of the First Amendment may be popular with the people, but not what our fathers wanted us and mothers wanted us to think about when we started talking about the Bill of Rights. The state doesn't get to and have a particular religion. I mean, if you think about the Latter-day Saints, some people don't even recognize that as a Christian religion.
6: Right.
1: People today, I mean, we had some problems with the military going, wait a minute, we're not going to recognize that. I mean, what's up with that? It's a religion and it has every right to exist just as any other. And I'm not going to make any friends for this, but I guess Muslims do too. I mean, and they want to practice in their own way and set up a little foot washing station, because we do have things in the airports mm-hmm. where we have places where people are allowed to pray and people are allowed to kneel and people have a place, a quiet place where they can practice their religion. That's a good thing. And it's not necessarily the government endorsing that. It's the government allowing that, which is, I think, what's allowed with the First Amendment. Now, when the government forces it down your throat, and I know I'm out of town and saying, you will, if you're a public school, publish the Ten Commandments, that flies in the face of the First Amendment. So two conflicting things, and I kind of disagree with Texas on both of them.
6: All right. Thanks for those closing arguments. We're going to go right to Maria Chaleos on Utah's New News. Stay with KSL News Radio. 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
5: Good afternoon. KSL News Time is 12 o'clock noon, and this is Utah's Noon News. I'm Maria Chaleos, KSL's top story. Governor Spencer Cox is acknowledging there needs to be major reforms in the process for the approval of data centers. KSL News Radio's Heather Peterson is live to explain. Heather?
18: Maria, the governor admits the process to get the Stratos project in Box Elder County approved was not good, and that's because the Military Installation Development Authority, or MIDA, has too much authority with little input from elected officials.
21: I had proposed changes to MIDA a year and a half ago, so two sessions ago, that never passed, unfortunately. And I think we need major reform when it comes to MIDA, and I will be pushing for that reform moving forward.
18: Cox has repeatedly expressed his support for data center development, saying data centers of today are nothing like they were a decade ago. He says they don't create the same heat or noise they used to, and every data center in Utah is a closed-loop system that doesn't use much water. Still, he says the process to get them approved needs to be improved and more transparent, and he supports putting that into legislation.
21: People need an opportunity to weigh in. Local communities need a better opportunity, and so we'll continue to work on those changes.
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5: The state of Utah is taking a look at AI and the role it plays in elections. KSL News Radio's Spencer Mahan has the story.
23: Senator Heidi Baldry is proposing a bill that would tighten up rules on artificial intelligences, meaning Utah could join the list of several other states who have made similar moves. The proposed bill would establish what deepfakes were considered prohibited and ban anyone from recklessly distributing that content 45 days before nominating conventions, general elections, primary elections, or special elections. She says it's not to regulate political speech, but to protect elections during their most vulnerable stage, which is the last 45 days.
5: Any violation of the proposed law would be a Class B misdemeanor, consistent with other states who have passed laws of this nature. A majority of Utah voters say they would support states setting their own standards for visa workers and would like to see more paths to citizenship. Senator John Curtis has introduced a bill that would put states in charge of their work visa standards. The bill would also create a path to citizenship for certain workers in agriculture and construction in the country illegally. Now, while the bill has faced online backlash, a Deseret News poll finds majority of voters would support more state control over visas, and nearly 7 in 10 voters support Curtis's proposed path to citizenship. The Babylon Fire, one of the largest wildfires in Utah this year, is now 100% contained. KSL News Radio's Brianna Willis reports.
24: Starting today, the Monticello Ranger District in the Manti-LaSalle National Forest has opened to the public. However, in the burn scar area, it does look like, well, a burn scar.
26: You'll see black because it has been burned.
24: Forest Service spokesperson Holly Schreier says it's important to check the weather and have good situational awareness.
26: Because there could be, you know, standing dead trees that may be a bit unstable.
24: She says they have done a lot of work clearing trees from around the road, and if you see already cut wood pieces, feel free to collect them. But cutting your own is not allowed since Stage 2 fire restrictions are still in place, prohibiting chainsaws, campfires, and driving anywhere off the road. Brianna Willis, KSL News Radio.
5: Utah State Parks have had more visitors than ever. It's the third highest visitation year ever, with more than 12 million visits for the first time in a row. Sand Hollow is the most visited, with more than 1.4

0: trying to get a closer look over the edge. He fell and a bystander was there to help until crews arrived. He was flown to a nearby hospital for help. KSL's top national stories. Iran has responded to President Trump's new vow to go after countries that help Tehran. The Iranian foreign minister, the so-called economic D-Day is a diversion from America's own crisis, unprecedented debt, and surging interest costs. ABC's Karen Travers is at the White House.
1: The president is set to meet with China's President Xi here at the White House in just a month, but there was no mention about targeting China as part of this economic pressure and punishment on Iran. He's calling it economic D-Day and says that this will be the most crushing economic operation ever taken, and that any country that allows financial institutions, businesses, airports, government entities to provide any lifeline to Iran will also face tremendous economic consequences.
0: President Trump says the U.S. could return to talks with Iran at some point, but not now. First look traffic. Good afternoon, Cormick.
2: Afternoon, Maria. All our major freeways looking really good speed-wise. We do have a crash, though, on northbound I-15 at 400 South. Looks like they're out in the right shoulder. I'm Cormick Bone in the KSL Traffic Center.
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3: So what are we doing today?
4: 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Pickleball at 9, lunch with the Johnsons at high noon, grandkids at 3, concert tonight. I thought retirement was supposed to slow down.
3: It did. 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
0: Thank you for joining us for Utah's new news. Recapping our top story this half hour, Governor Cox wants the way the data center projects are approved in Utah to change and to be much more transparent. KSL News Time 12:07. Russia is hitting Kyiv with another deadly air attack. Powerful missiles slamming into the capital overnight. Here's ABC's Tom Sufi Burridge at the Foreign Desk.
5: We are really now seeing the result of Ukraine running out of those critical interceptors for its American-made Patriot air defense systems. And that is really Ukraine's only effective way of shooting down Russian ballistic missiles. So the assumption is that most, if not all, of the ballistic missiles Russia fired last night got through and potentially hit their targets. Now, Ukraine continues to plead with its allies to supply some of their remaining stocks of those interceptors, but there is a global shortage of Patriot interceptors after the Iran war, the U.S. and its allies using up a significant number.
0: Dozens were killed and injured due to those attacks. Utah's Hogle Zoo is fighting to save a species of technically extinct horse, and it hasn't been easy. KSL News Radio's Cameron Elliott tells us more.
6: Conservationists in Utah are working with zoos across the world to reintroduce Przewalski's horse to the wild, but international politics haven't made that easy. Associate Director of Animal Care at the Hogle Zoo, Alyssa DeCumos, told me they originally planned to reintroduce them in Russia in 2020, but it was jeopardized by a double tap of COVID and the war in Ukraine.
7: Repatriating those particular horses during COVID was the initial thing that bungled up that particular move. And then once we were all getting over COVID, that is when the Russia-Ukraine war began.
6: DeCumos says that the reintroduction of Przewalski's horse is now being considered in Kazakhstan to avoid the conflict in Russia. Cameron Elliott, KSL News Radio.
0: You may soon be able to catch 14 new fish species in Utah. Trena Hedrick, Coldwater Sports Fish Coordinator, says the species are native to Utah but have reached sufficient populations to fish. She says while they can be caught, you still have to release them.
8: We don't want them being removed from the water. We are trying to, you know, increase their numbers through conservation efforts at this point. So we are making improvements, and so people can target them. We just don't want them harvested at this time.
0: The species include several sculpin and sucker species. The Wildlife Board will vote on the issue on September 17th.

0: 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You deserve to love where you bank. What's going on, Cormick?
1: Well, Maria, we're not seeing any delays on all our freeways, but we do have a crash on northbound I-15 in between Main Flow and the off-ramp at 400 South. And so they're just on that right shoulder as you come by on the Main Flow. So, again, not slow on I-15, but do be careful as you get around them. Otherwise, where it is slow is in the usual places. Eastbound, 2100 North in Lehigh, regular scattered delays from Redwood Road over to I-15. And it looks like we do actually have a slight spot of slowdown southbound I-15 as you come on from Pioneer Crossing in Lehigh. Your favorite trip snack, but make it spicy. New fiery cheese curds from the Creamery are here. 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Cormick Bone in the KSL Traffic Center.
2: We've got 101 today, mostly sunny skies, definitely on the hot side. 75 overnight, we're not going to cool much. We'll go to 100 degrees tomorrow with partly cloudy skies. Late in the day Friday and into the evening, increased clouds and maybe even a slight chance for a shower. From the KSL Weather Center, I'm Matt Johnson.
0: Sunny and 97 degrees in downtown Salt Lake City. And still to come on Utah's new news, we'll check in with the Davis School District, which started their new school year this morning. 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We are Utah's news, traffic, and weather station. 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
0: KSL News Time 12:15. The three things you need to know this hour. First,
11: Governor Spencer Cox may be in favor of hosting data centers here in Utah, but he says the process for approvals needs major changes, and he would support legislative reforms for MIDA. I'm KSL News Radio's Heather Peterson.
0: Second, a species of horse that was considered to be extinct for over three decades is coming back to its native range, thanks in part to Utah's Hogle Zoo. Third, traffic and weather together, Cormick.
1: The crash that was on northbound I-15 near 400 South has cleared off the road, so it's once again problem-free on all your major freeways. I'm Cormick Bone in the KSL Traffic Center.
2: Triple digits for the next two afternoons, then a cool down. I'm Matt Johnson.
0: Sunny, 97 degrees at the KSL Common Spirit Health Studios. 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
12: From ABC News, I'm Wayne Cabot. It's impossible to visualize what $40 trillion looks like, the number the Treasury says America has now surpassed in debt. One way of looking at it, per person we each owe $117,000. Per household, $297,000. The Peterson Foundation, which tracks U.S. debt, says it's more than the economies of China, Germany, Japan, the U.K., and India combined. As for the U.S. economy, ABC News, National Security and Defense Analyst Mick Mulroy.
13: We're going to be paying more in interest on the debt per year than we're going to be paying for our defense budget per year. So that's already very consequential, and we have the highest budget we've ever had.
12: Dow down 560 points right now. A 35-year-old woman from Albany, New York, arrested, charged with material support to a terror organization. The FBI says Jessica Bowie pledged allegiance to ISIS and was going to attack the New York State Capitol. Jurors in the murder case of Lindsay Clancy in Massachusetts are likely to begin deliberations next week. The defense planning one more witness, forensic psychiatrist Philip Resnick, and then they'll rest their case. Resnick works as a professor of psychiatry who's researched postpartum psychosis, which the defense says Lindsay Clancy had when she killed her three children. Today in Las Vegas at the murder trial of Dwayne Keefe D. Davis, the jury hearing a key recording of him being interrogated about the killing of rap music icon Tupac Shakur. ABC's Alex Stone.
14: Former LAPD detective Darren Dupree, he says, we were talking to Davis and they thought he was involved in the notorious B.I.G. murder. And he said, well, we didn't do that one, but we did the other one. And they said, whoa, whoa, whoa, wait a second. Is the other one Tupac Shakur? And they realized that that's what he was talking about. They ended the conversation there and then came back together with his attorney later. And they say that he laid the entire thing out.
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0: Time now for the KSL In-Depth. It's back to school for Davis County, and the student population is getting bigger. KSL's Maddie Vollmer spent the morning there.
15: More families are moving to Davis County, and that means schools have to grow alongside them. From a brand new elementary school to a new junior high school, these students say that they're ready to make their mark. Cheering, school spirit, and a brand new building.
16: I love the new school. I think that it's very cool. I think it's so cool. Sometimes the other schools walk through it and they're always like jaw to the floor.
15: That new building is helping make room for a growing number of students in Davis County. From 2023 to 2024, the county's population grew by 1.1%, and the growth is showing up in schools.
17: Both of us actually came from the other two schools that kind of fed into Horizon Junior. I was at Syracuse Junior and she was at West Point, and both of those schools were like busting out at the seams.
15: And that's why new schools have been popping up across the district. Horizon Junior High opened up last year, Island View Elementary the year before, and now Stillwater Elementary is opening its doors for the very first time.
18: Right now we're about just over half capacity, which is awesome because we were able to plan ahead for the growth. But within the next couple of years, it'll be full. So, yeah, definitely going to meet the need of the growing community.
15: And that extra space is already making a difference. But for students, it's about more than just square footage. Woo, Cindy, woo, Cindy, woo. It's about creating a school they can make their own.
19: Today, in Stillwater, yeah, like, today, having all these chants and stuff, it just makes it fun.
20: Yeah, like I'm feeling lots of energy.
15: Now for students, get ready for new buildings, new traditions, and plenty of room for what's next.
21: I feel like the environment is great. I love how big it is. There's just space for everyone.
15: As Davis County continues to grow, the district says new school buildings like this give students the opportunity to learn, grow, and connect together. In Davis County, I'm Maddie Vollmer, KSL 5 News.
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1: It's only slow in the usual places. Both directions of Bangor Highway approaching the 201 freeway. And on the 201 freeway, the light and scattered delays in Magna between 8400 West and 7200 West. And in Utah County, it's eastbound 2100 North in Lehigh, where you've got that heavy traffic at 2300 West. On I-15, though, no slowdowns between Ogden and Provo. 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Cormac Bone in the KSL Traffic Center.
2: KSL 7-day forecast, 101 today. Mostly sunny skies, hot and dry. Tomorrow, 100. We've got clouds increasing late in the day Friday. Maybe a slight chance for an evening thunderstorm. We got PM chances for thunderstorms on Saturday, 94. We'll go to 93, partly cloudy on Sunday with a slight chance. 92, partly cloudy skies on Monday. Tuesday, 92. And we've got a 94 with mostly sunny skies on Wednesday. From the KSL Weather Center, I'm Matt Johnson.
0: And a lot of sunshine in downtown Salt Lake City, 97 degrees. The 7-day forecast is brought to you by Performance Automotive Bountiful. Quick check of the markets. Ooh, seeing markets in the red today. A lot of negative numbers. The Dow right now down by more than 600 points. Complete update of your money news is coming up next.
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0: 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The children of the late actor Robin Williams are reviving his social media accounts to get his real voice back online.
5: Zach, Zelda, and Cody Williams reactivated his Instagram account, fed up with the alleged AI misuse involving their dad's likeness, writing, "As technology evolves, we want this to be a safe, trusted place where the stories, photos, videos, and memories shared reflect his legacy with authenticity, warmth, and care."
0: That is ABC's Rhiannon Alley. Watching Utah's Money, 40,000 bottles of eye drops are being recalled for possible bacteria contamination. The Clear Eyes Maximum Itchy Eye Relief Drops were distributed nationwide. Check the FDA's website for the exact batch numbers. Car insurance premiums rose 1% in the first half of the year. A report from Insurify says 27 states saw cost increases, and that will likely increase to 32 by the end of the year. YouTube is trying to incentivize popular channels to stay there and get away from Netflix. The video giant says streaming services are taking its entertainment. And that's according to Bloomberg. It comes as popular YouTuber Stephanie Sue launches her new show, The Rotten Files. And taking a look at your money at this moment, the Dow is down by more than a full percent, down 610 points, sitting at 52,853. S&P down by 53. The NASDAQ also down by a full percent, down 280 points. People are lining up for movie theater tickets again. Business Insider says screening of Dune Part 3 and 1,500 foot line just for a rare premiere. They had a 1,500 foot line, I should say, for a rare premiere. 70 millimeter IMAX format.
6: Peace is a good thing. Why should I refuse?
0: It's very different from what has become the norm. AMC reports in 2025, 73% of tickets were purchased online. Now the return of the long wait outside of the theater is back.
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0: 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Here's Cormac Ball.
1: Only delays are in the usual places. It's especially slow right now northbound on Bangor Highway approaching the 201 freeway and westbound on the 201 freeway approaching 8000 West. That's due to construction. And in Lehigh, the regular delays eastbound Quarry Ride Highway approaching Mountain View Corridor. But on I-15, you shouldn't see any slowdowns between Ogden and Provo. While you're planning your day, plan for comfort too with the Goodfeet store. Find the location nearest you at goodfeet.com. Cormac Bone in the KSL Traffic Center.
2: It's a hot August forecast, 101 today, mostly sunny skies. We'll go to 100 tomorrow, and then clouds increasing late in the day, maybe a shower by evening. Into your Saturday, 94 is the high, but PM showers possible. From the KSL Weather Center, I'm Matt Johnson.
0: 97 degrees downtown, 93 degrees in Ogden. St. George's at 98. Park City this hour, it's even toasty, 81 degrees.
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0: Good afternoon. KSL News Time, 1230. KSL's top story this half hour. The federal government has now confirmed plans for a massive ICE detention center in Salt Lake City are off. But could detention efforts simply shift somewhere else? KSL News Radio's Eric Cabrera has the follow-up. Eric?
12: Maria, that confirmation came in a new federal court filing in the lawsuit brought by Salt Lake City and County. DHS says it no longer intends to turn the West Side warehouse into an immigration detention center. The property could instead be sold or transferred for another federal use. Refugee Justice League attorney Jim McConkie was among those fighting the proposal. He calls the decision a victory, but says it doesn't necessarily mean the push for detention space in Utah is over.
13: They're not going to put in a big detention center. The temptation to try and use local law enforcement on local jails to house immigrants will increase. There'll be greater pressure for that.
12: McConkie says his firm is exploring potential legal action if local agencies working with federal immigration authorities violate someone's constitutional rights. He says advocates shouldn't let their guard down just because this proposal is dead. Live, Eric Cabrera, KSL News Radio.
0: As Bountiful High School students return to classes this morning, the Davis School District cut the ribbon on a new career and technical education building. KSL News Radio, Spencer Mahan has a look at that building.
14: The new building will house classes that touch on one of six areas of study: business and marketing, education, family and consumer sciences, health sciences, information technology, and technology and engineering. Greg Heward teaches the school's sports medicine class and says that the building is something he wished he had in college.
15: Find your inspiration. I think that's what this building is about, is to find your inspiration and go the direction that you feel is right for you and what really makes you want to come to school and you to excel, because ultimately in life that's what you need to do.
14: Bountiful High is back in session today. Spencer Mahan, KSL News Radio.
0: University of Utah has opened their new School of Medicine with the goal of keeping more healthcare workers in the state. Vice Dean Sarah Lamb says what they really want is for more doctors to be working in rural Utah, where medical access is difficult for residents.
16: And so the only way to really get people and to close that gap is to put our learners, our students, and eventually our residents into those communities where they can see their future. They can see the role models.
0: Students say they're excited to have a site to practice medicine that feels so much like the real thing. CDC data released this week shows more American parents are choosing not to vaccinate their school kids. And local family doctor Jordan Roberts says that's what he's seen here in Utah, too. The CDC says about 13% of Utah's kindergartners were opted out of immunization, and this puts Utah at second in the nation for exemptions.
17: As a result of that, we are suffering from preventable and very, understandable outbreaks in these preventable illnesses.
0: Robert says it's been frustrating to see exemptions become more common since COVID, and he's seen parents offer multiple reasons, but he suspects a lot of the decisions are rooted in fear. Westminster University received a D rating for its recent financial picture from Forbes, which blamed liquidity and viability issues. But Sheila Yorkin, chief communication officer for the private school, says she's still optimistic ahead of the school year.
18: While we have navigated the ebbs and flows of enrollment,
4: We've had record-breaking fundraising years in the past 5 to 8 years under President Dobkin, who just retired, and that has really allowed us to maintain our offerings and not compromise what we're offering to our students.
0: She says Westminster doesn't have taxpayer funds like public schools do, which makes them reliant on those donors, so that support has helped keep them afloat. University of Utah is suing the brother of their last head football coach, Kyle Whittingham, claiming he breached his contract when he left to coach with Kyle Whittingham at the University of Michigan. KSL News Radio's Adam Small has details.
5: The new lawsuit filed by the U's attorneys and Utah Attorney General Derek Brown alleges Freddie Whittingham, who served as an assistant coach under his brother Kyle, breached his contract with the U when he left to join his brother's staff at Michigan around the turn of the new year. The lawsuit says Whittingham's contract did not expire until early 2027, and under their agreement, he could not negotiate with other schools without their consent. The U claims he failed to do that, provide notice of his intent to leave, or pay back the 75% of the salary left on his deal. The U is now asking for at least $1.3 million. A spokesperson for the university told me they had no comment since this is still pending litigation. Adam Small, KSL News Radio.
0: KSL's top national stories. There was no testimony today at the Meta trial in California. A juror is out sick. Meta is accused of luring teens and children onto its social media platforms. ABC's Mike Dubusky has more.
6: We've already heard the prosecution mount this defense targeting specifically the design of Facebook and Instagram. And this is an important legal shift because oftentimes we talk about all the harmful content that we see on these platforms, things like cyberbullying, nefarious acts, actors kind of trying to lure people to nefarious parts of the internet. In the past, legal challenges that have involved that content have been unsuccessful by and large because they're protected by Section 230 of the Communications Decency Act that holds that a platform cannot be held liable for the content that gets published there.
0: Dubusky says it's likely that Meta CEO Mark Zuckerberg would want to testify just to defend the very essence of his platforms. First look traffic. What's going on, Cormick?
1: Some debris in the roadway on southbound I-15 right after 3300 South, causing some light delays. It looks like they've moved it out of the middle lane where it was, so delays didn't build up too heavily nor too quickly. I'm Cormick Bone in the KSL Traffic Center.
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0: Thank you for joining us for Utah's Noon News, recapping our top story. The Salt Lake ICE Detention Center plan is dead, but immigration advocates warn detention efforts could shift elsewhere. KSL News Time, 1238. NASA has given up hope of rescuing the Swift Space Observatory. ABC's Jim Ryan says a mission to lift the 22-year-old telescope into higher orbit has failed.
10: The space agency had been working with the startup company Catalyst to design, build, and launch a three-armed robot called Link to grab hold of the Swift telescope and gently haul it to a higher altitude, buying it several more years of life. But trouble started soon after Link made it to orbit. Malfunctioning thrusters meant that controlling its movement was nearly impossible. Now Swift, which has captured brilliant images of star explosions, will itself die in a fireball when it enters Earth's atmosphere as early as October. Jim Ryan, ABC News.
0: Southern Utah University just landed a grant from NASA. KSL News Radio's Reagan Edelman tells us more.
11: SUU is now home to a three-year project completely funded by NASA's STEM office, working to build NASA's skilled technical workforce.
21: That means for us getting learners of all ages excited about the jobs and career pathways that are available in aerospace.
11: Melinda Funstein, SUU's Executive Director of Workforce Development, tells me there's a couple ways they'll do that. For one, they'll host courses online open to anyone, including non-SUU students. But there's also hands-on learning experiences specifically for students, allowing them to work with aerospace-adjacent manufacturing.
21: And so that helps learners get excited, not just about becoming pilots and what it means to fly, but about the building and the fixing pieces that are so integral.
11: She says she's excited to work with an organization like NASA, and she's excited to support Utah's aerospace and defense industry. Reagan Edelman, KSL News Radio.
0: Utah's governor is now a grandfather. Governor Cox said during his monthly news conference that his first grandchild was born yesterday, and it's a boy.
22: My mind is totally somewhere else with that that little guy. He had a little hard time breathing when he came out. So those are scary moments. But he's doing great. So thank you. Sorry, I didn't mean to get emotional.
0: He says it was one of the most special days of his life, and he described being a grandpa as the purest joy. Governor Cox is 51 years old. Traffic and weather together. It's brought to you by UCCU. You deserve to love where you bang. Here's Cormac Bell.
1: We do have a disabled vehicle on southbound I-15 at Main Street and American Fork. Looks like they are out of traffic, not causing any delays. It's not slow, in fact, on I-15 between Ogden and Provo, both directions. Where it is slow is both directions of 90th South, approaching I-15 in Salt Lake County, and both directions of the 201 freeway, especially westbound, approaching 8000 West due to construction. I'm Cormac Bone in the KSL Traffic Center.
2: Temperatures will top out near 101 today. Mostly sunny skies. It's a hot August day. 100 tomorrow. We've got increasing clouds by late in the day Friday. Maybe a slight chance for a rumble of thunder late Friday evening. Into Saturday, we've got 94 with a p.m. chance for scattered storms. From the KSL Weather Center, I'm Matt Johnson.
0: And it's 97 degrees in downtown Salt Lake City. Just a few fluffy clouds out there. Coming up on Utah's New News, we'll hear what the governor has to say about flock cameras and the security concerns that come with them. That's coming up, streaming live at KSLNewsRadio.com and on the app for KSL News Radio. We are Utah's news, traffic, and weather station.
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0: 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The three things you need to know this hour. First,
14: the Babylon Fire, one of the largest Utah wildfires, has been contained and previously closed areas are opening back up with some restrictions. I'm KSL News Radio's Brianna Willis.
0: Second, University of Utah is suing the brother of former head football coach Kyle Whittingham, saying he breached his contract when he left to join Coach Witt's staff at Michigan. Third, traffic and weather together, Cormick.
1: Still seeing a disabled vehicle southbound I-15 right after American Fork Main Street. And they are in the right shoulder, but no delays on I-15 both directions all across the Wasatch Front. I'm Cormick Bone in the KSL Traffic Center.
2: Triple digits in the forecast today, but slightly cooler over the weekend. I'm Matt Johnson.
0: 97 degrees at the KSL Common Spirit Health Studios. 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
15: ABC News, I'm Wayne Cabot. A 35-year-old woman is being charged with pledging support to ISIS in an alleged plot to kill New York State lawmakers.
26: According to the FBI, she began discussing a plan to blow up or target the state capital of New York in Albany with a bomb, allegedly wanting to kill state senators as they were working.
15: ABC's Pierre Thomas, the FBI says Jessica Bowie gave material support to that terror organization. Jurors in the murder trial of Lindsay Clancy in Massachusetts are likely to begin deliberations next week. The defense plans to rest its case tomorrow after one more witness, forensic psychiatrist Philip Resnick, who's researched postpartum psychosis, which the defense says Lindsay Clancy had when she killed her three children. The USS Lincoln has started its trip home from the Middle East. That'll usually take several weeks. The USS George Washington has arrived to replace the very long-serving crew. This is ABC News.
0: Time now for the KSL In-Depth. Governor Spencer Cox is responding to concerns surrounding Flock cameras and out-of-state agencies requesting access to them.
27: Deeply troubled by and share those same concerns. In fact, for those who don't know, Flock cameras are a tool that have been used by law enforcement all across the United States for years that could have some privacy concerns, do have some privacy concerns. And there's been stories now coming from agencies across the United States where law enforcement individuals have accessed those cameras for personal reasons, for reasons outside of the law enforcement chain. And I think Americans should be deeply concerned about that. The state of Utah has been in the forefront of really trying to put guardrails around the use of those types of technologies to protect citizens' privacy. That they can only be used in the most extreme circumstances to protect life and safety. And I don't think we should say, hey, just trust us. I don't think that should be the response at all. And so we have a Utah Privacy Board and a statewide board and a privacy commission. And I've asked them to do a review of all of our rules and regulations around these cameras, especially how they're being used with local agencies to make sure that they are not being abused, to make sure that the public understands how and when they can be used. And if there are abuses taking place, that people are held accountable. So we're not going to allow that here. So we have legislation that puts those guardrails in place. The question is the legislation being followed? And so that's what I've asked the Privacy Commission to do a review of all of that. But I would also say if there are some gaps, then yes, I would absolutely support legislation. But I think the legislation we have in place should allow us to protect people's privacy and make sure they're not being abused.
3: How many hits were coming from like Houston and other places? I mean, millions of hits over just a few years to 10 cameras in Weber County is what Utah Civic Compact found.
27: And that's what I'm trying to understand. That's why I've asked for that review.
0: And again, that is the governor at his PBS news conference. 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
1: Still looking good speed-wise on I-15 between Ogden and Provo, but we do have this disabled vehicle right after Main Street and American Fork. They're in the right shoulder, so give them some space as you get around them. Otherwise, it's regular delays to look out for. Eastbound 2100 North in Lehigh, getting pretty heavy now between 3600 West and 2300 West. And in Salt Lake County, both directions of Mountain View Corridor, pretty regularly light delays at 3500 South. 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Cormac Bone in the KSL Traffic Center.
2: KSL 7-day forecast. We're going for 101 today, mostly sunny skies. Record is 103 from back in 1960. Tomorrow, 100 degrees, and we'll also see some increased cloud cover late Friday and into Friday evening. Maybe a stray shower with that. 94 on Saturday with scattered to isolated storms late in the day Friday into the evening. I got a 93 partly cloudy sky, slight chance for something to roll in from the mountains on Sunday. 92 partly cloudy on Monday. Tuesday 92 again, mostly clear. We keep it mostly clear with a high of 94 on Wednesday. From the KSL Weather Center, I'm Matt Johnson.
0: And it's partly cloudy, 97 degrees in downtown Salt Lake City. The 7-day forecast brought to you by Performance Automotive Bountiful. In a quick check of the markets, still losing ground with both the Dow and NASDAQ down by more than a full percent. A complete update of your money news is coming up next.
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0: KSL News Time 12:54. Prince Harry and his wife Meghan are planning to move back to the United Kingdom. ABC's Lama Hassan is at Buckingham Palace.
18: According to the Telegraph, the move is planned for later this month, with the family believed to be taking up residence in a private, non-royal residence outside London. The paper also reporting that the couple's two children, 7-year-old Prince Archie and 5-year-old Princess Lilibet, are enrolled to start at British schools in September.
0: The couple lived in the U.S. for 6 years. Watching Utah's money. Cryptocurrency is top of mind for investors. Sales are surging after President Trump encouraged Congress to pass a bill that would create clearer definitions. Reuters reports it would also help crypto businesses stand on solid legal ground. Bitcoin traded around 5.2% higher after the president publicly called for the legislation. Ether was up by more than 9%. Champagne producers are dealing with the earliest harvest on record. High temperatures and drought have grape farmers struggling to pick the perfect fruit. Earlier harvests are generally becoming more common, though, as global warming continues to warm the planet. The cyclospora outbreak has a big impact on sales for fresh grains. A new survey from Numerator says more than 26 million U.S. households held off on buying lettuce in July, and more than 6.5 million held off on buying pre-made salad mixes and kits. And taking a look at your money at this moment, the Dow is down by 631 points, more than a full percent, sitting at 52,833. S&P down by 52. The NASDAQ down by 265 points. It was raining squid in Rhode Island. A truck and trailer full of the seafood tipped over and spilled all over the road. The smell of the squid in the summer sun traveled for miles, leaving a stench dubbed the Squidpocalypse of 26. Local police captain says the incident is being investigated and it's unclear if any citations were issued.
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0: 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What's going on, Cormac?
1: Well, now we have a crash right as the disabled vehicle cleared away. It is now a crash on southbound I-15 just before you get to Pleasant Grove Boulevard. And they are still in that right shoulder, so no delays. In fact, I-15 still looking good speed-wise between Ogden and Provo. Where it is slow is in the usual places in Lehigh, eastbound 2100 north, approaching 2300 west, though that's eased up maybe a little bit in the past couple of minutes. Then we have some delays on southbound I-215's west belt approaching the 201 freeway in that construction zone. I'm Cormac Bone in the KSL Traffic Center.
0: And the forecast calling for triple-digit temperatures for the next couple of the days before the temperature starts to dip over the weekend, and then we're back into the low 90s, so that'll feel like a big relief. We also have a 40% chance of showers on Saturday, 30% Friday and Sunday.
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2: Good afternoon, 1 o'clock at KSL News Radio. I'm Adam Small with a look at our top stories this hour. Utah Governor Spencer Cox says there needs to be major reforms in the way data center projects are approved here in Utah. KSL News Radio's Heather Peterson has details.
30: The governor admits the process to get the Box Elder County Data Center approved was not good, and that's because the Military Installation Development Authority, or MIDA, has too much authority with little input from elected officials.
27: I had proposed changes to MIDA a year and a half ago, so two sessions ago, that never passed, unfortunately, and I think we need major reform when it comes to MIDA, and I will be pushing for that reform moving forward.
30: Cox has repeatedly expressed his support for data center development, saying the data centers of today are nothing like they were a decade ago. He says they don't create the same heat or noise they used to, and every data center looking to come to Utah is a closed-loop system that doesn't use much water. Still, he says the process to get them approved needs to be improved and more transparent, and he supports putting that into legislation.
27: People need an opportunity to weigh in. Local communities need a better opportunity, and so we'll continue to work on those changes.
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2: Our top national story this hour from ABC News. No testimony today at the Meta trial in Oakland, California, as a juror is out sick. ABC's Mike DeBusky has the latest on the trial.
31: We've already heard the prosecution mount this defense targeting specifically the design of Facebook and Instagram. And this is an important legal shift because oftentimes we talk about all the harmful content that we see on these platforms, things like cyberbullying, nefarious actors, kind of trying to lure people to nefarious parts of the internet. In the past, legal challenges that have involved that content have been unsuccessful by and large because they're protected by Section 230 of the Communications Decency Act. That holds that a platform cannot be held liable for the content that gets published there.
2: Taking a look at your money at this moment, a major losses on Wall Street so far today. The Dow is now down 670 points, 1.25% in the negative. The S&P is down 57. The NASDAQ is down 269 points. Coming up, extreme heat for the next couple of days. KSL weather is next. KSL News Time 102.
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0: On I-15 in American Fork approaching Pleasant Grove Boulevard. It is parked over on that right shoulder and not causing any delays. Aside from that, it looks all clear in both directions of I-15 between Ogden and Provo, as well as the rest of your major freeways. Your favorite trip snack, but make it spicy. New fiery cheese curds from the Creamery are here. 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I'm Devin Latore in the KSL Traffic Center.
1: Today and tomorrow are expected to be the hottest days of the next seven, with a heat advisory in place starting today and going through, it looks like, early Sunday. Look for a high of 101 degrees today, 100 tomorrow, then cooling down Saturday with a high of just 94, and we start to see a better chance of rain and thunderstorms. Right now, 99 degrees and partly cloudy in downtown Salt Lake City. 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
3: All right, welcome to KSL Brightside. I'm Ethan Millard here with Alex Keery. Thanks so much for joining us, everybody. We sure do appreciate it. And we're working on a little bit of a sugar rush today, because you may or may not be aware of this, but this program actually kicks off at noon on a live stream on YouTube, where the content is the same but also different. And today included donuts. And so we had a pretty good time. But some people on the stream speculated as to whether or not they would see us enjoy a sugar high or a sugar crash on the air from 1 to 3. So
4: it could be. I think you're going to see the whole gamut. This is a long enough show that I think you're going to see some down times right now where you and I are kind of, our eyes are sort of half-mast, like, kind of, huh? And then we're going to rally. We're going to rally partway through. That's going to be our commitment. They're going to have all of the different emotions rolling in through.
3: Hey, I'm feeling great right now, though, so far. So, Alex, are you ready for the three things?
4: I am. Let's do it, man.
3: Okay.
2: Your top trending stories happening right now. KSL Brightside's The Three Things.
3: Okay, the state of Utah today announced a DUI enforcement campaign. It's called Drive Sober or Get Pulled Over. It is basically going to add 245 additional DUI enforcement shifts statewide through September 7th, 2026. They're wanting to crack down on impaired driving during the final weeks of the summer travel
4: season. Yeah, the 100 deadliest days don't get over until Labor Day. Obviously, the risks on the road don't go down, but the number of people going around do, and so I think it's a good, nice final push here to make sure they get through Labor Day and the deadliest days on the road with something like this. 245 shifts in the next, I mean, that's only the next week and a half. That's not insignificant, so they're going to be coming after you if you're going to be a bonehead.
3: Oh, gosh, it is only, well, it's 2 weeks.
4: Yeah,
3: about 2.5 weeks.
4: I mean, 245.
3: It's a lot. Yeah, it's a lot.
4: Or extra shifts. That's pretty.
3: Their law enforcement say they're focusing on high visibility saturation patrols to identify and arrest drug and alcohol impaired drivers.
4: Do we do the? I say we. Does the state of Utah? I don't think I've ever seen like a DUI checkpoint. Do we do DUI checkpoints here? Is that a thing?
3: I've never driven through one, but I don't know. It wouldn't surprise me, I guess. I don't know.
4: It always felt a little bit like it was overstepping a little bit when you just drive through. Like, it just seems a little bit like an interesting thing where you're stopping everybody along the road.
3: Well, listen, if they're looking for drug and alcohol impaired drivers, I mean, they could focus on a few key areas. I-80 eastbound. Coming across the desert from Wendover, because Wendover.
4: Hey, everybody, you want to get super judgy? Give us the places you pull over a bunch of DUI and drug offenses on the road, 57500.
3: How about Little Cottonwood Canyon during Oktoberfest, which was always I was always amazed
4: by
3: Oktoberfest.
4: Yeah,
3: and
4: that's
3: which
4: a
3: is
4: good
3: a
4: point.
3: It's a really fun time.
4: Head
3: you
4: on
3: know?
4: Down this windy road, everybody.
3: Let's everyone go up to Snowbird. Drink these giant mugs of beer and drive home. I'm still, they need to do buses for that.
4: I would imagine that they have them,
3: so
4: right?
3: Many people go up there. As far as I know, they don't. I mean, they need to have just buses. They need to have lots in Sandy and in Cottonwood Heights. Say, this is where you park. You take the buses.
4: Yeah, but you know what? They have the party bus that goes out to Wendover, so maybe you'd get a lot of... maybe

0: Maybe that you get a lot less of that.
1: They need it.
0: I'm interested. Like, where would be the points where they go, dude, we set up shop over here. The UHP goes, we set up shop over here during an extra DUI push campaign, and we have hit the jackpot. We just start pulling a ton of people off the road.
1: All right, we got a couple of texts here. One says, I've been through a checkpoint in Logan Canyon before.
0: Interesting.
1: And then Steve texted in. He said they do checkpoints in Wendover right at the border.
0: Okay.
1: Which, the problem coming that out of Wendover, sense. The problem coming out of Wendover is you got both alcohol and you got weed. You got marijuana. Because those are the things.
0: The only ride-along I've ever done with UHP looking for weed bus coming out of California was on that stretch. And guess what? I know it's a shock.
1: But this is like beyond, because the traffickers are going to drive sober for the most part, right?
0: Sure.
1: I'm talking about people who go to Wendover to buy.
0: We basically pulled over. I say we. The guy I was riding along with basically pulled over the dude. Because I was in the car and he didn't know I was front passenger, and he's like, I'm trying to go see my lady friend, man. Like, that was basically what the Big Lebowski was trying to do.
1: We got another text here. It says, years ago, I drove through a DUI checkpoint at the mouth of America Fort Canyon at nighttime. So they do them, apparently.
0: I've never seen them myself, but having been a resident of Utah, Salt Lake, and Davis counties, I thought maybe I would have seen them by now, but maybe they didn't do it. Just right outside Lakai, Ethan. Boom.
1: Right there.
0: Right outside Lakai. Get him.
1: Next up, our second thing. Congratulations to Xavier Gozo, who's an RSL player who actually joined the club as part of their academy.
0: Yeah, he's super young. Man. I mean, he's from Lehigh. This is a homegrown product.
1: He has been,
0: you
1: I don't
0: want to
1: say, so he's been transferred.
0: Yeah.
1: But it was also, he was sold.
0: He was sold off.
1: He was sold to Crystal Palace, which is a team in England.
0: $15
1: million. Yeah, and not $15 million to the kid. This is $15 million went to RSL.
0: Yeah, so he'll get paid whatever it is that they're going to end up paying him. But,
1: is a record, by the way,
0: transfer,
1: for the team.
0: The transfer rules, I deal almost exclusively in American sport numbers and trades and things like that and how that works. I've still never really dove into what the transfers are and what that actually means, and like kind of like his rights and if technically he's still a part of RSL going forward, and
1: it's
0: pretty complicated. But I will say this,
1: and depending on how you describe it, you can make it really awkward because
0: it sounds weird.
1: Because
0: we even say they put these players up on the trade blocks, and I'm like, let's not say that, you know. That being all aside, this is a kid who grew up in Lehigh, or like grew up in Utah. He's a Utah grown product, soccer phenom, right?
1: Yep.
0: To the point of, oh, let's take him to the RSL Academy. Great. But the guy is going to be in the Premier League now. Like, Premier League, Crystal Palace. Cool. Think about where he's going to be playing on those Wednesdays, Saturdays, Sundays, you know, where it's like you come out and like it is the, I was trying to make a comparable thing, like, oh, it's like Zach Wilson going to the NFL.
1: Yeah.
0: Or, you know, like a local kid who was at fill in the blank local high school, you know.
1: Yeah.
0: Roy product, you know, Jim McMahon ends up at the Bears winning a Super Bowl, all that stuff. And you go, is that comparable? I don't know. It almost even feels and seems bigger. And actually, because soccer is not what football is here, it almost feels like it's an even bigger accomplishment, if I'm allowed to say something.
1: Well,
0: like,
1: and
0: that,
1: when you think about it too, so Crystal Palace paid RSL $15 million to get that kid over to England.
0: Yeah.
1: So that's $15 million to RSL. They still haven't, then they're going to also pay this kid all that he's worth.
0: Yeah.
1: I mean, this is an astounding investment they're making in this young man. It really, really is neat. I need to talk to Cheryl about my deal here at KSI.
0: There's always somebody else making a bunch more money.
1: This kid is 19.
0: I know. No, and you guys have similar skills.
1: Well,
0: grew up here. Give me more things that are comparable.
1: Here.
0: Yeah. You grew up here.
1: I've got.
0: What's the problem? What's the problem?
1: I went to a high school.
0: I live in the state of Utah. Then they just paid this guy $15 million to move to England?
1: I am more than twice as old as this kid.
0: Cheryl's like, we want to move you to England. $15 million. All right.
1: And then our third thing, Stansbury Park Elementary is open for business. But a lot of parents, a lot of students are a little bit nervous because they got bats all over the place.
0: Oh, really?
1: Yeah. So they said they've had them for a while all summer. And they found dead bats in the ceiling. They've seen bats around the school.
0: Bat infestations are legitimately a concerning deal.
1: Are
0: and they take over.
1: Are they concerning?
0: Okay. Well, I'm not saying like they're taking over.
1: When I was at West back in the 90s.
0: Yeah, you grew up here.
1: I grew up here. I don't know if you knew this about
0: me.
1: This, among the things Xavier and
0: Goza,
1: I
0: mm-hmm.
1: have in common is...
0: You're from here.
1: So, but at West High School, we had bats.
0: Yeah.
1: And
0: you guys got along.
1: No one seemed to care.
0: Okay, let me tell you about bats. The bats are interesting because you can't just set like a mouse trap.
1: Well, they're protected species.
0: Yes, and so this is what I was going to say. To get rid of them, it's an expensive proposition. So it's not just about whether or not you can, because you can. It's about how expensive it is because you're going, hey, little buddy, get in this here. I'm going to take you home.
1: So here's what they've been doing. They've been installing these bat doors.
0: Yeah.
1: Da-na-na-na-na-na-na.
0: Bat door. Come on.
1: And so their devices, they're doors that bats can go through to leave the school, but they can't get back in.
0: Nice.
1: That's the trick. You want to, because every bat at some point is going
0: to leave
1: the school.
0: Yeah.
1: And so the trick is to make sure they can't get back in.
0: I love how they've turned it, they're squatters, basically.
1: Yes.
0: Change the locks.
1: That's right. They've been sealing potential entry points, inspecting vents and other access areas, installing additional door sweeps, and continuing to monitor the building.
0: So my in-laws have, they have barns and things like that down in Southern Utah County where they live. And the bats have taken over certain parts, like the barns and the guano's crazy and it gets out of control. And you can't just be like, shoot them, because they're protected. Now, here's the thing. They've had to pay significant amounts of money to get those things figured out and take care of. And it's a tough proposition. It's just a battle for life. But up in my neighborhood, in my the residential neighborhood that I live in, which you've been to, Ethan, you wouldn't think to yourself, got a couple houses up there that are probably infested with bats.
1: Yeah.
0: My wife was walking by and saw just these bats going in and out of this nice house that's up there.
1: Really?
0: And they stopped and the girls were like, wow, what are those birds? And my wife is like, those are bats. And they're like,
1: birds,
0: oh, and they're looking. And my wife starts taking video and be like, ugh, because they're coming in and out and they're doing this thing. And my wife's like, ugh. And this lady walks by and she's like, hey, how you guys doing? She's like, good. Have you seen this house? It's got all these bats coming. This lady goes, this is my house.
1: Did she know? Did she not know?
0: Had no idea.
1: Wow.
0: And my wife's like, disgusting. Who's this weirdo who lives here? And the lady's like, this is my house. And she does it. And then guess what they had to do? They'd get a whole thing. They'd do this full bat mitigation, blah, blah, blah. And and the lady's like, it is expensive. So,
1: but here's the thing though. If you have, you want bats in your neighborhood. So if you've got bats on
0: not
1: your property.
0: Like this, you don't.
1: You don't want them in your house because they can cause damage to your house. But like, if you can have another place for them to roost, it's actually amazing because the guano is exceptional fertilizer.
0: It's tasty.
1: Exceptional fertilizer. And then also, those bats eat insects. They're out there eating mosquitoes.
0: Yeah, they are. By the pounds every
1: night. All
0: night
1: long. Mm-hmm. So whenever I see bats, because we got bats in our neighborhood, and I love it. I love to see those bats. I think they're the coolest dang thing. And I know that they fly around and they eat all
0: tons
1: these mosquitoes all night.
0: They used to do that at the at Texas A&M University. They put bats in at their football stadium because it ate like some insane, it was like 750,000 mosquitoes a night.
1: Yeah.
0: And so then they're basically but they had all the bat guano at the stadium. They had to get rid of it.
1: Well, yeah, you sell it.
0: Yeah.
1: It's valuable, man.
0: The guano.
1: The guano.
0: Yeah.
1: The guano's pelletized gold, man.
0: Hey,
1: solid gold.
0: Let's take a break. We're going to come back and talk about pelletized gold and many other things here on the program when we return. What your workplace could be doing as surveillance measures against you. Experts want you to know that your employer is watching and how they are exactly doing it. Stay here. KSL Brightside continues.
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1: Welcome back. You're listening to KSL Brightside. I'm Ethan Millett here with Alex Keery. And Alex, we have a little time shift moment here. We got a text message from a truck driver who says he listens to this on the podcast. He says, if y'all ever start a secret scone cutters club, I definitely want in on that. Yeah. So he's right now he's listening to the podcast. Yeah. So he's texting in on what he's hearing there. And you know what? I still think a scone cutters, a secret scone cutters society is a.
0: The way we get away with it is
1: good
0: is
1: as
0: we,
1: any.
0: The way we get away with it is we buy a building. The building itself isn't secret. You put the old scone cutters logo up. Because I'm assuming it's all defunct now. It's all bankrupt or whatever, right?
1: Mm-hmm. Yeah.
0: We put up the old scone cutters,
1: signage.
0: All it just says
1: stuff,
0: coming soon. And people are wondering about it. But all we do is we look like we're working on stuff on the inside. It never actually happens. All we're doing is planning world takeover.
1: Yeah, you know, just all your standard secret society stuff.
0: Right. Yeah. Right. And this is
1: it's basically networking.
0: This isn't. I know. I mean, we're this close to selling essential oils.
1: It's like, basically megalomaniacal networking. It's what it is.
0: Okay, everybody. Next to you is some Melaleuca. Anyway, everybody put the lotion on. So, it puts the lotion on the skin.
1: Who knows a member of Congress?
0: How can we get this thing elevated a little bit higher?
1: All right, Alex, next up on KSL mm-hmm. Brightside.
0: Yeah.
1: Really super interesting article in the Wall Street Journal. It is basically, the headline is basically... Big food's biggest challenge, : people who don't want to eat anymore.
0: Oh, I thought it was colons.
1: The big food, it's colon, yeah.
0: All right, so people don't want to eat anymore.
1: Yeah, so the massive rise of GLP-1 weight loss drugs, okay, it has created a problem in the packaged food industry. The problem is this, how do you sell food to people who have completely lost the biological urge to eat? And this is the crazy thing about the GLP-1s, is it makes eating healthy the easiest thing in the world because everything is the same. Carrots are the same as chocolate cake, which is the same as garbage. Everything's the same. And so it's easy to eat the best thing for you because none of it matters.
0: It doesn't, you don't. So have you noticed the food noise thing going away? That's the biggest thing for me in my whole life is I don't want to crave anything extra. And even, I think I've done a good job of, I think my cravings are knocked down. What is not knocked down is thinking about food or thinking about not eating food all the time.
1: So
0: like my attitude about eating, not eating, am I going to eat? Did I not eat? I made sure to not eat. Oh, I haven't been eating. Oh, good. You know what I didn't eat today? I didn't eat that. I didn't eat that. Yeah. Didn't eat those things. That food noise to me is all the thing. Whether or not I'm even just hungry or thinking about the fact that I didn't, that I'm not feeling that hungry.
1: Yeah.
0: All of it is the same to me, but it goes in the category of I've wasted my time thinking about food all day.
1: Yeah, that's right. And this is one of the biggest problems, the hardest thing. You and I both know about this. The hardest thing about dieting is that you are white knuckling it.
0: Like constantly. All the time, you're like, I'm doing so good. I'm doing so good. And you're like crying.
1: I walked past those potato chips. I didn't take it.
0: Right.
1: And so
0: we just had donuts today in the stream, and it made us all feel sick. It also made us all like, man, I could eat 17 of these, but I could also eat zero of these. Like, it's a weird thing. Food relationships right now are weird.
1: And they're super weird. So these are the challenging things to the packaged food industry. Number one, the diminished cravings. Okay.
0: Got it.
1: So food scientists used to engineer their products using what they called the bliss point, which is the perfect optimization of sugar, salt, and fat. They want to trigger cravings, right? That's gone. Taste distortions. They face taste distortions because some people, one of the side effects of the GLP-1s can be just changed taste, and foods that you used to love can even sometimes taste gross. You've also got one of the other potential side effects of the GLP-1 is gastrointestinal intolerance. In other words, highly processed, greasy, fatty, or spicy foods can cause you problems, right? And then, but this is what's interesting though, because these food companies are very, very, very, very clever. And it appears that this is one of the problems that they're solving with all the protein and everything now. Have you noticed this? You can get protein in everything. Protein. And this is part of that.
0: For not very many calories, by the way. Like you get it and you're like, wow, that's not very many calories for a ton of protein.
1: But I mean, they're shoehorning. You know what I saw on the shelf the other day?
0: Protein gummies. I've seen the protein gummies.
1: These are protein oats, rolled oats, just in one of those round,
0: sprinkle with
1: round
0: with the protein
1: containers, you know, that you.
0: Yeah.
1: The rolled oats, protein oats. And
0: first of all, gross. So adding, I already know what those taste like, by the way. I feel like
1: adding protein into everything. Apparently that is part of the packaged food industry's response to GLP-1s because increasing your protein intake is one of the things that's often recommended, you know, for people who are on GLP-1s. ConAgra, which is one of the, one of the major food companies. ConAgra is developing a buffalo mac and cheese. Okay, with 40 grams of protein per serving in their buffalo mac and cheese.
0: Wow. Okay, so
1: that's a lot of protein.
0: Because what we're talking about now is because we're talking about noodles, a noodle dish that's protein packed.
1: That is maxed out.
0: And not only that, like the carbs are going to end up being a lot lower, I bet.
1: Yeah.
0: Because now we're able to game the system. We're cheating everything, Ethan. Ethan, we're cheating everything. And what's interesting is it's not because they're adding so much chicken to it. It's all the other forms of protein we're adding.
1: It's all in the noodles now.
0: It's all in the sauce now.
1: Exactly. Something else they're doing is they're integrating fats and proteins directly into other foods. So, for example, blending cottage cheese and peanut butter into brownie mixes. That's one thing that's been happening. And that will boost the nutritional value for people who have relatively low appetites. Also, they are resizing their packaging. So because GLP-1 users get full much faster, so the food industry has started to shift away from bulk packages towards things like mini meals and single serve portions.
0: You know, I got in my feed the other day because I'm always, again, my life is like eating protein stuff, I feel like now, and just trying to get through. Now, I'm not as bad as you. I don't want to say it like that. But Ethan, if they cut open Ethan's body today, it would be...
1: You know what they're going to find?
0: 87% Kirkland Signature Protein Bars. Yeah, that's exactly it would right. be. People would actually open up Ethan and go, oh, that's nice. In the middle there.
1: So this is all he eats?
0: Yeah. And you know what? It's because you're trying to get to this protein number every day.
1: Oh, it's insane.
0: And it's a lot. And I'll tell you right now, I'm not interested. I'm not interested in just jamming as much protein in as possible. But I get some of these suggestions, and one of them was to buy these crazy, like this limeade protein, which I like lime. I love lime and lemon flavored stuff. It's like buying this limeade protein, and then they're like add this crazy amount of gelatin to it, and then you've basically made these gummies, and each one of them is worth like 40 grams of protein in this packed little thing. And I'm like, okay, I'll buy some right now. Like, because we are just so desperate to get the protein in. I don't even know if it absorbs like regular protein like that at that point. I'm not sure.
1: I don't know either, but it's going to be interesting because apparently, according to the Wall Street Journal, the GLP-1 users are forcing significant changes to the packaged food industry because the people who are on GLP-1s are the people who are concerned about their weight, and they are the ones who were buying up the packaged food. So we got a text here. We'll close out with this text.
0: What do you have?
1: I'm pregnant and now craving scone cutters.
0: See, there you go.
1: Thanks. Which, by the way, congratulations on being pregnant. That's amazing.
0: Congrats. Name the baby Ethan or Alex, and you'll get a Brightside t-shirt.
1: Or both.
0: We've got more to go around the corner. Stay with us. KSL Brightside.
12: It's 1:31 at KSL News Radio. I'm Adam Small with a look at our top stories this half hour. Utah's governor is directing the state's privacy board and commission to look into the concerns surrounding flock cameras. Governor Spencer Cox said during his monthly news conference, oh, the privacy concerns are deeply troubling.
13: There's been stories now coming from agencies across the United States where law enforcement individuals have accessed those cameras for personal reasons, for reasons outside of the law enforcement chain. And I think Americans should be deeply concerned about that.
12: Flock cameras are a tool used by law enforcement to automatically read license plates. The governor's asking the Privacy Board and Commission to analyze how the cameras are being used to make sure they're not being misused. Our top national story this hour from ABC News. The FBI has arrested a 35-year-old woman accused of plotting to attack the New York State Capitol building.
14: The FBI says Jessica Bowie pledged allegiance to ISIS and began plotting to set off explosives to, quote, destroy as much of the Capitol as possible. But they say she began unknowingly communicating with FBI informants a few weeks ago, just as she began surveilling the Capitol and buying bomb materials. According to the FBI, Bowie at one point remarked that she, quote, went from a little girl waving an American flag after 9/11 to now having stickers of the falling towers. Peter Harlambous, ABC News, New York.
12: Your money at this moment, still major losses on Wall Street right now. The Dow is currently down 648 points. The S&P is down 56. The NASDAQ is down 246 points. Coming up, big time heat for the next couple of days, but a cool down is coming. KSL weather is next. KSL News Time, 1:32.
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20: Westbound on the 201 freeway in Magna, we have a right lane closed for construction at 8000 West, causing some slowdowns. As for our major freeways, no accidents or delays in all directions of I-15, I-215, and I-80. The Good Feet Store, supporting you with comfort no matter what the day brings. 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I'm Devin Latore in the KSL Traffic Center.
12: Today expected to be the hottest day of the next seven, with a high of 101 degrees, staying above the century mark tomorrow, then starting to cool down on Saturday with a high of 94 and a 40% chance of seeing rain and thunderstorms, staying a little bit cooler on Sunday with a high of 93. Right now, 99 degrees in Salt Lake City. 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
1: Doug Wright is probably rolling over in his grave hearing he's back on the air.
11: And Alex Keery.
0: Well, first of all, Doug's not dead, but yeah, he probably would not approve.
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1: Welcome back. You're listening to KSL Brightside. I'm Ethan Miller here with Alex Keery. Alex, did you hear Adam's Small's newscast? It is 99 degrees. Right now.
0: Yeah, it's going to be 101, they said.
1: It's expected to be 101, and we're 99, which means you know what's going to happen is we're going to hit 100 degrees.
0: During our show?
1: During our show. Well, I feel like if we haven't hit 100 degrees by 3, we're not going to hit it. I mean, because 3 is the hottest part of the day by then.
0: Yeah, 3 and 4 is when we kind of see the...
1: So what should we do? I've got my phone open here. What should we do when we hit 100 degrees?
0: Let's buy a box of pink box donuts and just absolutely make ourselves feel miserable.
1: And just stick our faces in them.
0: spoiler alert, we already did that today on the stream.
1: Actually feeling okay, in part because I hardly ate any of the donuts.
0: Yeah, you and I both. I took a bite, basically, of the 3 or 4 that we tried, which I felt like, you know, everybody's got like that gal in accounting who's like, I'll just have a bite. You know what I mean?
1: That was always my trick with
0: take a bite.
1: When people would bring those eighths. Big cookies.
0: Yeah, cut them in eighths. Mm-hmm. Yeah, and then you'd eat 4 of the eighths, and then by the end of the night, you'd have 12 of the eighths.
1: Yeah.
0: Yeah. Yeah.
1: Worked every time. every darn time.
0: Because I'm watching my figure. Mm-hmm. All right, that's why it's working out. Mm-hmm. All right. Millard, what do you have for me?
1: All right, we're going to talk workplace surveillance. So there's an interesting story in ABC. It's as workplace surveillance grows, experts say it's good to know the ways your employer is watching.
0: Come on.
1: Now, let me ask you this, Alex. Do you feel like this organization is watching you on your computer?
0: 1,000%. I would just assume. Number one, that's their prerogative. Like,
1: It's their equipment.
0: It's their equipment. I'm in their building. I'm on their network. And I get it.
1: They at least have the option to go through.
0: Yeah, and I don't have any misgivings. I don't feel like I'm being violated in any way.
1: Does this change your? So okay, all right. Well, we got that out of the way. So for the record,
0: I don't feel...
1: If HR is listening, Alex is fine with it, doesn't feel violated anyway.
0: Well, it's not my computer, you know what I mean? Like, I know, I'm sitting in front of our stuff.
1: I'm teasing you. I wanted to ask you this.
0: Yeah.
1: Has there ever been a time where... And I'm not asking you this to try and entrap you.
0: Like, hey, they've gone too far here.
1: No, no, no. I'm asking you, has there been a time where you have not done something on your computer? Not that you would ever do something illicit, but has there ever been a time where you've thought, you know what, I'm not going to do this on a work computer?
0: Oh, all the time. I told you today, just even like the wording of searches. I told you today, I was like, I probably shouldn't have searched that.
1: So I assume...
0: Because that combination of words could get funky, and I was like, that's dumb. But we've been trained in that sense, but also I have like a human brain, and I also like, I'm what you would call a good citizen here at the office. So, you know what I mean? Like, yes. I don't have my files empty here. Actually, that's not true. The file that I have here has like a piece of paper with, like, see Ethan Millard. Like, it's all, and I don't know if you, have you ever gotten a sheet of paper in the old, or a proverbial something in your file?
1: I know there is.
0: And I'll just tell you too, by the way, I'm not trying to incriminate Ethan either. Has nothing to do with like the searching, has nothing to do with intra-office relationships. It's 1,000% like, hey, we fielded a call from a client that Ethan Millard during the program when we was talking about something. It's always like...
1: It's 100% shooting my mouth off is what it is.
0: Ethan got a little too spirited when talking about this local politician. Local politician's grandma calls our VP of sales because she was, that's his, her nephew. And then he's like, I didn't like what he said. And then they're all, I demand answers. A guy who doesn't even work with Ethan will be like, I demand answers. Because my grandma called, you know, or whatever. I'm making up a scenario, but it feels a little bit like your HR file. Am I wrong?
1: Yeah, I've never seen my HR file. I know there are a couple things
0: in
1: there.
0: Can you request to see it?
1: I don't know.
0: Hey, Caitlin.
1: You know what, though? I don't want to relive the past.
0: Will you email HR and just go, hey, Ethan and Alex are just wondering, can we see their files? Is there such a thing as their files?
1: I don't want to see it.
20: Okay. I'll ask when the snack cart comes around.
0: When the HR snack cart comes around. Hey, by the way, just as an aside, do you have Ethan and Alex's files on here somewhere? Sitting on the snack cart.
1: They're under the M&Ms.
0: Yeah. No, okay, so that stuff, surveillance-wise, I know is happening. And number one, I don't think to myself, well, I'm not going to work at a place that does that. They have to do it. They have to do that.
1: Let me get to some of this information, because there are a lot of ways that we can be surveilled at work. And some of them are straightforward and obvious. Some of them are kind of more new and weird. So there's keystroke and mouse tracking. We've known about this. They can see what you're typing and they can see where your mouse is going.
0: Think of how much work that would be too.
1: They can also do screen capture and video potentially, which is where they can watch what you are doing on your desktop.
0: Live. Yeah.
1: They can monitor communication, read emails, Slack messages, Teams chats. They can even read unsent email drafts.
0: Oh, interesting. Okay? Yeah.
1: They can do location tracking, which is GPS software on mobile phones or vehicles, computers, things like that, which can track your exact movements and travel times. And they can also do other platform audits, like what documents and files are uploaded and downloaded, and comments and contributions to things like databases. Now, here's what I think is interesting, though. Is that some emerging patents have revealed that tech companies are now investing in ways to use your, for example, your laptop computer to track your facial expressions and emotional states via cameras, even when you don't necessarily have them on.
0: What would they gain from that?
1: Maybe they just really want you to be happy at work. And they want to be able to look at you while you're working.
0: That's never going to happen. First of all, that's never going to happen.
1: That you're happy.
0: I mean, not to say that I'm not happy at work, but what about people like me that I have? I mean, there's a term for it. It's not very nice for radio, but the resting face that I have is not good. It looks grumpy.
1: Well, you will be in the future fired for it. But here's the problem, though. So we all know why companies surveil their employees.
0: Yeah.
1: They're looking for efficiency. They're looking for violations of policy. Right?
0: I'm still trying to figure out the facing. Hold on real quick. So like, let's say they're in a meeting and then they go, hey, everybody's cameras are on, right? And they make you have your camera on.
1: Yeah.
0: Nowadays, a lot of times it'll be like, we're not going to do the thing where you don't have your camera on. Everybody have the camera on. And then they're like, anyway, the break room, we're going to remodel it and make part of it a pet lizard area where you can go in,
1: and then they quickly monitor.
0: Right, and then they go, "How's everybody reacting?"
1: But that happens anyway, though, because I've had the experience before
0: of people going,
1: where I've been in a Zoom call, and then someone will say, "Ethan, I can tell you had a reaction to that." Because I'll have a reaction to it.
0: They do that?
1: I've had that happen but lots of times.
0: Because you're on the Zoom call and you go,
1: They'll say, Ethan, I feel like you have something to say. Or, Ethan, I can tell you didn't like that. Or something
0: like
1: that.
0: You can put both of those fingers down. I get that there's a reaction there.
1: I'm an emotive person.
0: I know. Yeah, yeah.
1: And so I already have that happen. But here is the human impact, okay? There is a psychological toll of the monitoring, okay? Number one, it can damage workplace trust. And number two, it can increase employee anxiety if employees feel like they're kind of always being watched and monitored by their employers. And you could say, and I think it's a reasonable thing to say, that, well, as long as you don't do anything that violates policy on your computers, then what do you have to be worried about?
0: Sure.
1: And I think that's a reasonable point to make, but that's not always helpful for someone who's got anxiety at work. Right. That's not a very help to someone who's already got anxiety to tell them, well, don't do anything wrong and you won't be hassled. That's not a helpful.
0: We've had coworkers that have been let go out of this building because of things that were done. And then they were seen on a camera doing them. And I would assume that happens at a lot of different workplaces.
1: For sure.
0: Because that, again, this is their property. This is their stuff. And even if it makes an employee feel a little bit anxious, or if you feel like it's Big Brother and it wears on the idea, like people don't want to get hired by your company because you have these practices of following your keystrokes possibly, or at least leaving the door open to be able to follow your mouse tracking and the keystroking and whatever. I don't know how that is. Remember during COVID, because that's when people started all working from home, but they're trying to verify that people actually were working from home.
1: Yeah.
0: And people are inventing like the mouse moving, like a little thing with
1: little
0: the
1: devices
0: mouse
1: that move it around. Yeah.
0: And like it was just insane to be like, oh, he's active. He's on the computer. Okay.
1: Yeah.
0: You know, it's crazy the steps that people go to monitor the activity, because that would make me nuts as a boss.
1: There's a limit.
0: I don't want to know all of it as a boss, all those things that are going on. Get your work done.
1: Yeah.
0: There. I don't want to have to just like babysit that whole thing.
1: It does seem to me to be, and I guess this is going to depend on the company, but it seems to me that it's prudent to have some monitoring of workplace, but you can probably quicker than you realize get to a point where you're damaging your relationship with your team members, right? Now, I have a lot of oversight at my work at Teton, a ton. So we have our own company policies, right, for Teton. We also have legal compliance that's handled by an outside organization that monitors for legal compliance independently. And so that's another layer. And then ultimately our work is always available to be checked and monitored by the Securities and Exchange Commission. That's part of the deal in the work that we do there. And so I guess, you know what I think the key is, Alex? I think the key is transparency.
0: Tell them we're watching you all the time.
1: This is just how it is. I think you just have to be transparent, because otherwise everyone's guessing. And you run the risk of people assuming the worst about your company and about you as a boss.
0: Yeah, and I think that's an okay thought to have.
1: Additionally, if you're fully transparent, you're the one that has to stand there in front of your employees and tell them that you're surveilling them in these different ways. And then you have to own it. And that might help. That just that process of standing up and face-to-face telling employees what you're doing, that might be enough of a check to where you'll back off a little bit. Because you don't want to have to explain it to your employees, right?
0: Yeah.
1: Like if you're committed to transparency, you might look at this and say, I get the technology. That's a cool monitoring technology. But there is no way that I'm telling my team members that I'm doing this. I'm not going to own that. And so you don't do it, right? So there's a little bit of a balance.
0: I think that whatever technology they come up with now, we're all going to be seen more, not less. And that goes with everything. Walking around your town. I mean, the Flock CEO, I know he's like, this is not how we operate. This is exactly how they operate. They hope that companies will make the compromise, or cities or whomever might make the compromise to go, we're going to need more of these cameras. And Flock is going to be happy to provide them to you, by the way. Oh, we didn't want this happening. It's like, yeah, you did. What's going to happen now is Flock CEO, if he was smart, is going to have these flock cameras around every building that are just taking constant, you know, looks, not just at license plates, mm-hmm. because cameras are all around this building. We have cameras everywhere in this building. You know what I mean? I mean, there's I looked around, like I didn't know where they were. But I'm saying these are different. We have security stuff all around this building. And so we also have millions of dollars of equipment that have been floating around. Ethan, we've had things stolen out of this building by employees before.
1: Well, and Broadcast House is a consequential building for a lot of different reasons, and it's got security.
0: Yeah. Anyway, all right. We'll take a break. We will come back when we return after our break here. We've got some more things to jump into and talk about. How much money do you have in your bank account? Like the money that's sitting in there. What's a realistic amount that should be in that bank account? We'll come back and talk about that more. And we'll come back and jump in on that subject. It's not very much, by the way, for me. It's not very much. Okay. That's just the way it is. 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
1: Welcome back. You're listening to KSL Brightside. I'm Ethan Millard here with Alex Keery. And Alex asked the question just as we went to the break. How much money do you keep in the bank? How much is too much? Can you have too much in the bank? What's the smart thing to do?
0: Hold on. I just got a low balance alert from my account.
1: Did you?
0: Yeah, $114.
1: This person texted in. He says, if my bank account drops below $1,000, then all spending is cut off.
0: By whom?
1: If his bank account drops below $1,000, all spending is cut off. People need to have some type of cushion and not depend on credit lines. And I think that he's right about that.
0: Oh, for sure. But also, is that an option for me? Can I do that? I want to do that.
1: You hit $1,000,
0: It keeps you in this. Now, here's the problem. When you need liquid and like there might be an emergency situation and you need $740 of that other $1,000 into your account, then, you know, I would assume there's a way for you to still be able to get that, right? You'd be like, no, I promise I still actually need it. And they're like, you said you didn't want it. You told me that future you was going to come here and you were going to say that and that you were going to need that money and I was supposed to punch you in the face. So can I do that right now, Mr. Keery? Can I punch you in the face right now?
1: So here's how the numbers work out, okay? So Investopedia has published these numbers based on a variety of things, based on age, household type, education level. So by age, if you're under 35, the median account and the median balance is $5,400. The highest median balance, maybe no surprise, if you're 65 to 74, your median balance is $13,400.
0: So is that just saying like in that checking account? Is that what we're talking about?
1: This is basically uninvested bank savings.
0: It's just money that sits that, and at that point, are you considering it? If you're retirement age and $13,000 median, like that's a lot of money.
1: It is a lot of money.
0: Let's not pretend like that's not a lot of money.
1: It is a lot of money, but if you're retired, though, you're living on your savings. So let me tell you how we work it out, because this is part of the thing that we help solve for families. Boy. This is what I do, right?
0: Okay.
1: Here it comes. And I'm not your, Alex, I'm your financial advisor.
0: Here it comes.
1: I'm not everyone else's.
0: Here comes the disclaimer.
1: The disclaimer. But this is what I think is the most commonly recommended way to do it. And that is you want to have enough in the bank to cover your immediate short-term expenses. But that's everything else should be invested. So if you have a lot of people have emergency savings based on the number of months that of expenses they might have. So for example, let's say you're unemployed for 6 months and you're afraid of being unemployed for as much as 6 months. So you say, okay, I'm going to have 6 months worth of household expenses.
0: Which used to be the old, just like, hey, 6 months of cash.
1: It's a great way to do it. Three months of expenses, 6 months of expenses. It's a good way to do it. What you would want to do though is for that 3 or 6 months worth of expenses, that goes into like a high yield savings account. That gets invested, but invested into something that is very modest, right? Because you might have to get to that money quickly. Uninvested in the bank, honestly, me personally, I think this is a really prudent way to look at it. I wouldn't keep more than that month's expenses. I really wouldn't. And then as long as you have emergency savings you can tap into, like I said, in like a high yield savings account or money market
0: something that's
1: like
0: not going to get penalized a huge amount for you taking money out.
1: Yeah, CDs are a little bit awkward because, you know, you can face that interest penalty, but something like that. So I don't know. I mean, I hope that doesn't sound irresponsible, but honestly, uninvested in the bank, I wouldn't keep more than that month's.
0: Sounds crazy to me for somebody to be like, well, I'm retired, so obviously I need to have $13,500 on average in my account sitting there all the time.
1: I get it emotionally. I get it emotionally, for sure.
0: Yeah.
1: For sure. Because if you're living off of your savings, you see it differently. Now, by household type. So if you are a married couple with children.
0: Can I guess?
1: Yeah.
0: Well, what else? How about this?
1: Single, no children, under 55, how much do you think the balance is?
0: $3,200. Or should it be more because they have more because they don't have all the kids to pay for? I'm going to stick with $3,200, Alex.
1: It's pretty close. It's $4,000.
0: Okay. All right.
1: What about a couple, married couple with children?
0: Married couple with children, I'm going to say $7,200.
1: $12,500.
0: Oh, that's a lot.
1: Yeah.
0: That's a lot. I have kids and I have a wife. I'll tell you that I do not have that in my account. Now, that being said, I also have just like a me account. You know what I mean? News, traffic, and weather right now. We'll come back with more KSL Brightside. 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
7: Utah's news, traffic, and weather station. 2 o'clock at KSL News Radio. I'm Heather Peterson. KSL's top story this hour, the brother of former University of Utah head football coach Kyle Whittingham is being sued by the U, claiming he breached his contract when he joined his brother's staff at Michigan. KSL News Radio's Adam Small has details.
8: The lawsuit claims Freddie Whittingham was under contract as an assistant coach until early 2027, but the U says he left to coach with his brother with more than a year left on his deal. And the lawsuit says under that employment agreement, he could not negotiate with other teams without the U's approval, nor could he leave without paying back 75% of the money he'd make for the remainder of his deal. He was making more than $500,000 a year when they say he left for Michigan.
7: The U now wants at least $1.3 million. A university spokesperson declined to comment since the lawsuit is still ongoing. Our top national story this hour from ABC News. Today, in the murder trial of the man accused of killing Tupac Shakur, jurors are expected to hear a key recording of him being interrogated about the 1996 killing.
10: Former LAPD detective Darren Dupree, he says, "We were talking to Davis and they thought he was involved in the notorious B.I.G. murder." And he said, "Well, we didn't do that one, but we did the other one." And they said, "Whoa, whoa, whoa, wait a second. Is the other one Tupac Shakur?" And they realized that that's what he was talking about. They ended the conversation there and then came back together with his attorney later. And they say that he laid the entire thing out.
7: ABC's Alex Stone reporting. Your money at this moment, the Dow is down 700 points, the S&P down 66, and the NASDAQ down as well at 263 points. Coming up, 2 days of triple digits. KSL weather is next. KSL News Time, 201.
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7: 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Here's Cormac Bone.
12: We do have a crash on northbound 5600 West just before you get to the 201 freeway. Looks like they've cleared the vehicles out, so maybe they'll open up those lanes soon. You can still get onto the 201, but as of right now, you cannot get through on 5600 South.
2: going under the 201 northbound. And we also have some pretty hefty delays in Murray due to construction. Southbound 900 east approaching 5600 south. It looks like there's only one lane getting through both directions there, and it is pretty hefty, especially southbound. Northbound, not so bad. I-15 looking really good, maybe a little slow approaching 13th south northbound, but otherwise good between Ogden and Provo. I'm Cormac Bone in the KSL Traffic Center.
7: The high is expected to hit 101 today. Tomorrow, just shy of that at 100. Then Saturday, we'll see some possible thunderstorms as temperatures dip down to 94. Right now, it's partly cloudy and 99 degrees. I'm Heather Peterson from the KSL Common Spirit Health Studios. 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
1: I think that there might be an air conditioning situation at my kids' elementary school, too.
0: Mm-hmm.
1: Brand new school, or I say brand new school, it's been remodeled. And the remodel had some setbacks, and so they're not 100% there. Both of my kids are going to be fine. You know why? Because they're in portables that were put in kind of like hastily at the end there.
0: They got good air conditioning in there?
1: And I think they've got that nice air conditioning in there.
0: Yeah.
1: Just like, you know, how it kicks on.
0: Mm-hmm. Nice and loud.
1: Have you ever gotten an AC impersonation on the radio? Bet you didn't.
0: That was pretty good, though.
1: Yeah. All right. Back to you. Trying to keep your kids cool with that big old air conditioning that's hooked up to the portable.
0: So the air conditioning at our house is kind of loudest in the front room. And when it comes on, the dog stands up and walks out.
1: It's like, this is unnatural. This is unnatural.
0: He does not abide that air conditioning. He's like that, though.
1: So grumpy. I mean, your dogs are like the meanest. You've only described the meanest dogs ever.
0: Well, you know, did I tell you what Judy's been doing?
1: Attacking strangers?
0: No.
1: Attacking family members.
0: Honestly, that'd be easier than this.
1: Oh, yeah, you did tell me. Barking in the middle of the night she's trained you to give her treats in the middle of the night.
0: Four or five times a night.
1: You're the dog. You're Pavlov. He's treating you like the old experiment.
0: Four or five times a night. It is. We're not getting any sleep. It's like having a newborn baby.
1: I think it is the best that you guys got yourself into this thing where you go, and then we'll have him come in with a treat. And now he's next to your face at 4 a.m. going, meow.
0: It's a her. She's so old. She's so old. She has this squeak toy bark.
1: Yeah, I know. It just is not.
0: She's so old.
1: You just described a dog that needs to be put down. This has to be her last hurrah, right?
0: So, no.
1: Well, because now, if she does this, she's now ruining your sleep. And now, we've got to put the dog down.
0: I would lie to you if I had not thought about it. How much longer this dog's going to go. Because this poor dog. So, the dog can get outside to go to the bathroom. It has a hard time getting inside.
1: Right.
0: It struggles to get up, but it can get up. It eats. She has a good appetite still. And I just don't know what to do. I think I just have to wait it out. We have a friend of ours whose dog was doing very poorly. And so they took it to the vet. And they got chastised by the vet.
1: For what?
0: Because the dog wasn't far enough along.
1: Oh.
0: And the vet basically told them and said, I don't kill dogs just because you don't want to have a dog anymore. And I'm like,
1: wow.
0: I'm not going to do this yet. I mean, obviously, okay, I'm not going to expose myself to that.
1: Here's the question, but what about the part where, you know, when they come to you and they go, hey, we could do this surgery for the dog and it's going to be $17,000. And you're like, no, let's just put him down. And then they're like, how dare you? They do that if it's at a super high expense and they go, well, you don't need to kill it. You can treat it.
0: There are a few things that are kind of on my mind. So Judy doesn't seem to be sick with anything, right? She's not in any pain, okay?
1: Yet.
0: She has a hard time getting around, but she can get around, and she eats really well. She's got a good appetite.
1: Okay.
0: So there's nothing that can really be treated, right? There's nothing to treat.
1: I can't believe you would bring up whether or not you want to put your dog down.
0: No, it's not, but it's not about that. But there are things that I have to consider. So, number one, she's still going at it.
1: Sure.
0: And then number two, I've got children, of course, who are very, very attached to the dog. And so I've got, like, there are multiple things here. But I'll tell you what, Judy has not done herself any social favors by
1: this whole
0: night and barking at nothing 4 or 5 times a night.
1: So you vaguely have just made reference to the fact that she's getting herself closer to the all dogs go to heaven if she's continuing this behavior.
0: It's
1: really a hard thing to continue.
0: It's a lot to ask that 4 or 5 times a night we have to get up to respond.
1: But
0: to this
1: what do
0: dog.
1: You give her?
0: There's nothing to do.
1: But you give her the treat.
0: No. Oh heavens! No, I didn't give her.
1: So
0: the
1: how does she
0: before.
1: Go? But how does she go back down to sleep then?
0: You just tell her to stop barking.
1: You
0: and she
1: stop it.
0: Barking. You basically
1: you stop it.
0: Any kind of response, and she stops barking.
1: She's like, "Good, I got his attention again."
0: Yeah.
1: Good.
0: This is a lot to ask.
1: You know what? I actually like it. I have a big smile on my face. You know why? Because I still have young kids at home. I still have like troubled sleepers here and there. I'm not going to let you get away with this just like lifetime of now. You guys sleeping in. Not sleeping in, but you guys sleeping through the night. Bah. See? I hope other people have.

0: to suffer a little bit like I do. Dad. Because that's the equivalent of me in the middle of the night getting this. Dad.
1: Yeah.
0: Dad. What? I can't sleep. Okay, well, perfect. Wake me up. Would you?
1: If I can't sleep, you can't sleep.
0: I can't sleep, man. What's going on? See, that's Judy. That's what Judy's doing to you. All right. Miller,
1: Judy's hair is falling out, too.
0: Oh, well.
1: That is treatable. Do dogs respond to minoxidil? The minoxidil has been amazing for me.
0: Hair club for dogs. That's got to be a Saturday Night Live skit, right? Maybe. All right, Millard, I got one for you. It is we got to get to a couples therapy here, try to help people along when it comes to finding that lifelong partner that they've been looking for, that soulmate.
2: Diving into the ups and downs of relationships. Pull up a couch and open your mind. It's time for couples therapy.
1: Okay, LinkedIn has always been known as the professional social media, a place to go that is professional. You know, that's more professional. It is professional. It's all about jobs. It's all about business. It's all about professional.
0: Sure it is.
1: It's also transformed into an accidental dating pool. Here's what the numbers say. One in five workers use it to research potential romantic partners. So you meet someone and you're like, oh, okay, I kind of like this person. I'm going to look them up on LinkedIn, see if they really do have a job. One in eight have started a relationship on LinkedIn. People apparently are using the platform for romance because traditional dating apps feel exhausting. And LinkedIn provides a verified, transparent look at a person's life and stability. So here's what people are doing on LinkedIn. Number one, they do the resume check. You meet someone. Right? Let's say you meet a friend of a friend.
0: You can already see what their profession is. You can already kind of like see what their earning potential is.
1: Well,
0: like
1: and all you,
0: right
1: can,
0: there.
1: You can also verify, right, that they're telling the truth about themselves to some degree. Okay? So there's the resume check. There's also proof of stability. So it's kind of like a cheap background check. You can see their job history, right? Are they always employed? Okay? Do they really seem to be who they seem to be? And then also the fact that it just has direct messaging means that eventually any kind of platform at all that has direct messaging will inevitably use for flirting, right? I mean, that's just
0: kind of here are the numbers. You ready for this?
1: Mm-hmm.
0: I've got two surveys for you. One of 1,000 U.S. singles found that 28% had used LinkedIn for dating-related purposes. That's a high number. One in three? Of the young people that are using it for dating related purposes. Now that's a good point though, because it's already doing the weeding out part of the stuff that's the most kind of like, you know, top of mind when you talk about dating somebody. It's used as a quote unquote vetting tool, because if you're paying for the higher end version of it,
1: mm-hmm.
0: you're seeing pretty deeply into that person. You're seeing deeply into their eyes. See, can I see them a little bit closer? Another survey said 22% said that they've sent or responded to romantic messages on LinkedIn. LinkedIn is not the place, you guys.
1: Yeah.
0: It is not the place.
1: Well, it is kind of, though. So people use coded language. Here's how it works. People use coded language. For example, if I messaged you on LinkedIn.
0: Oh, boy. Here comes
1: and I ask, and I.
0: What was that old senator from Idaho or from Minnesota? He used to tap the shoes around the.
1: Oh, no. It was Idaho.
0: Was it Idaho?
1: Yeah, it was Idaho. What was his
0: Larry
1: name?
0: Larry Craig.
1: Larry Craig.
0: Oh, my goodness. What a blast from the past. I can't believe my brain pulled that up.
1: I have a wide stance.
0: That's how I go to the bathroom. Just tapping people in other stalls.
1: So if I sent you a message that said, hey, I'd love to pick your brain over a coffee. That's one phrase. Okay? That's one phrase.
0: Getting these text messages.
1: This is disguised romantic interest as professional aspiration. Okay? So, also, if you receive overly warm comments on regular status updates, or people might send you connection requests, even though you're completely outside of their industry.
0: Oh, man. Ethan, I've never seen somebody who completed their six-month work anniversary with such grace.
1: Mm.
0: Can I be the first to congratulate you on that work anniversary? And
1: can we get together? And I'd love to pick your brain.
0: Okay. Do you remember? Okay, so you do get those text messages that are like, I'm going to be at that conference about money. Like it knows
1: that
0: you're
1: like to do a hiking
0: industry.
1: Together.
0: It's like, I'm going to be at that conference where people will be discussing financial things. And it's in Park City. Do you know anything about Park City? Love to get to know it with you. You've been getting those, like, these weird, stupid spam messages.
1: Do you think they're romantic overtures instead? Because I've been assuming they're spams.
0: No, they're scams. They are 100% scams, but they might use the romantic, you know, door.
1: Maybe I'm being catfished.
0: Listen, I know people that I know closely that have been duped by that stuff.
1: So here's what you need to watch out for.
0: Mm-hmm.
1: And that is that you can pay LinkedIn to be able to see who looks at your profile. And so that stalking that you can do online, where you can go to someone's Facebook, you can go to someone's Twitter, Instagram, whatever, that is sometimes hard to do on on LinkedIn, because you can be visible. So if you show up looking at someone's profile, they can see that and they can maybe suspect you. So that's just something you should know about, that online stalking on LinkedIn, it might backfire. Alex, we've got a text here. Let's see here. Oh, from Vicky. She says, our 6-year-old cat thinks he is a rooster. He is at our bedroom door almost every morning at 5 a.m. howling because he wants the staff to pull kibble out of his dish and place it on the feeding mat.
0: Yeah. See, that's what our producer Caitlin doesn't realize too, that she's basically she works as a personal assistant to her cat.
1: Oh, speaking of Caitlin, will you check in with the newsroom and see if we've hit 100 degrees yet? Because I'm really looking forward to it.
0: I want to get our listeners there. We promised them. I don't want to sell them short. So let's take a break.
1: We get them to 100 degrees.
0: We'll come back with an update. If we get to 100 degrees during our show, it's going to be a celebration. We're just really excited about it. We're hoping you're looking forward to it too. When we come back, we've got more to chat about. I didn't know that this was even a thing, and it might be ending. This service on Lake Powell might be ending before it even starts. Or before I even use it, before I even knew it existed. But apparently it does, and apparently it might be going away. We'll talk about it next. Right here, it is KSL Brightside.
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1: Welcome back. You're listening to KSL Brightside. I'm Ethan Millard here with Alex Keery. And the forecast for today in Salt Lake says it's going to hit 101. Right now, the KSL temperature, official temperature, is 99 degrees, and we are committed today to getting us all up above 100 degrees, so we're going to celebrate that moment when it happens. Now, listen, I want to tell you right now, I'm not interested.
0: Like, hey, we got all these people.
1: We actually had someone from the newsroom come in.
0: Claire Scott came in and was like, okay.
1: What's the big deal about 100?
0: She thought there was like a breaking news purpose, yeah. And we're like,
1: it's just us.
0: Listen, we celebrate little victories in here.
1: It's all we have in this life. So we're not interested in what your phone says. We're going off the official KSL temperature, which right now stands at 99
0: degrees.
1: Yeah,
0: a lot of people's Apple weather, which is just somebody in Cupertino, California.
1: Guessing. They're making
0: Google searching Salt Lake City and then a guess of the weather, and then it goes back through. It gets filtered again back through their Cupertino, California servers, and then they send it to your phone.
1: Yeah, not interested in that. So we're going to let you know as soon as we hit 100 degrees, and we're going to celebrate together. It's going to be amazing. In the meantime, Alex, poor Lake Powell. Just the hits keep on coming for Lake Powell. It is approaching Deadpool status. We actually have hit a brand-new record low. The lake has not been this low since they first started filling it. That is how low it's gotten, even lower than it was in 2023, and that was pretty low.
0: When was it? That's a good trivia bit. When did they fill Lake Powell?
1: I want to say it finally filled up all the way in maybe the early 80s. I think they started filling it like in 1970 or something, I think, something like that. Anyway,
0: you gotta turn the faucet on a little bit faster than that.
1: Just another few dozen feet and hits Deadpool status. That is the state at which their water will not be able to flow through and power the turbines. And this is on top of the fact that it is filling with mud and that it is also filling with those dumb little crustaceans that people wouldn't wash their boats off. And so they drag these crustaceans in.
0: Can I go back real quick? Because you said the water wouldn't flow and power the turbines.
1: Yeah.
0: I think turbines is the word. Turbines are something very different.
1: Can I not pronounce it like that? Can I pronounce it turbines?
0: They won't turn the turbines anymore. I don't think people say turbines.
1: I didn't mean the hats.
0: I know.
1: I meant the...
0: But it sounded like it.
1: I meant the electrical equipment.
0: I know. But anyway,
1: poor Lake Powell. Here's the latest hit.
0: If you can send us a text of how it's pronounced, I would love it. Please.
1: Here's the latest hit for Lake Powell, and that is that not only is the Bullfrog Marina Halls Crossing Ferry not opening for 2026 at all. It is actually permanently closed, and the state is preparing to sell the ferry boat.
0: So I didn't know this is a ferry boat that existed.
1: Well, and you can join the club because I learned about it this week too.
0: So what does it service? Does it carry people?
1: I can tell you all about it. It carries people and it carries vehicles from Bullfrog Marina to Halls Crossing Marina. It's a 3.1 mile stretch of water. It takes about 25 minutes. Now, if you don't do the ferry, if instead you do the road, it takes 2 to 2.5 hours and is a 143 mile drive. So you can either take the 3.1 mile ferry or you can take the 143 mile drive. So you can see what the point is with the ferry.
0: Yes.
1: And I looked it up. It's actually reasonably priced. So when it was in operation, it ran hourly.
0: How many cars could
1: from
0: it take?
1: From 10 to 5, ran hourly from 10 to 5.
0: Okay.
1: It cost $10 for pedestrians and cyclists, $15 for motorcycles, $25 for vehicles, which includes driver and passenger.
0: That would actually be very reasonable.
1: Yeah.
0: If I could save you...
1: Two and a half hours.
0: That would be amazing. That's well worth it.
1: Yeah.
0: Well worth it. And it's now shut down.
1: It is shut down.
0: Has anybody taken it? I want to know if anybody is out there listening and they've taken it before. Give us a text.
1: Yeah, if you've been on the Lake Powell Ferry, I'd love to hear that. And I'm a little bit bummed to hear about it so late. It's already closed because I actually...
0: Ethan's like, I heard they shut this down. I'd love to go see a concert. I'd love to go ride a yacht out at Saltaire.
1: I have ridden on two ferries, and they were really cool. I kind of got into them.
0: Where have you ridden ferries?
1: I rode a ferry in Iceland, so to the little archipelago there on the south end of Iceland. So I rode that, and then I also rode the one from Seattle to Bainbridge Island.
0: Yeah, see that was
1: and they these
0: my
1: are,
0: life.
1: They were so cool.
0: Yeah, the ferry system is the Washington State ferry system is really really cool. My life, living up there. I've ridden. I don't know. I would say hundreds of ferries, and one of my friends in high school, his dad was a ferry boat captain. Art City is known for the ferry system that runs from Mukilteo over to Clinton, over on Whidbey Island. And we were this close to being named the Mukilteo Ferries as the high school.
1: Oh.
0: It would not have worked out.
1: Yeah.
0: Because they even had like a concept of like a guy in a Washington State ferry boat, like in the suit. He's like, hello.
1: The ferries would have been misunderstood.
0: Maybe it would have been like a Boy Named Sue situation where we would have just beaten all the teams because we were just getting made fun of all the time.
1: You would have barely gotten away with it in Seattle. You would have not gotten away with it in someplace like Texas.
0: Listen, no, or here.
1: Or here. Yeah. Listen to this. I have ridden the ferry. I am a truck driver, and I put a full-size semi on it from Halls Crossing to Bullfrog. So that's cool.
0: That's actually awesome. Because
1: yeah.
0: I've seen on those Washington State ferries, they're all standard, and they all have the same kind of thing. Not all of them, but most of them are pretty standard. They're straightforward. They carry an immense amount of cars and passengers.
1: Oh, yeah.
0: And they're tall enough. They have multiple semis on each load going back and forth.
1: I love getting – so this is something that I was amazed by, though, with that ferry to Bainbridge Island, because once we got on, I immediately got out of the car and went upstairs to check it all out, right? And I was shocked at how many people stayed in their cars.
0: It's because they're lifers, man. They're
1: dead inside. They don't want to see the view.
0: My mom made that commute from the Bainbridge Island to Seattle ferry because she worked downtown when my parents moved over to that side of the Olympic Peninsula.
1: Yeah.
0: So my mom would take that ferry every day, and when it becomes an everyday thing, and you're paying the amount of money that you're paying, and it's a hassle more than it is anything. People get on that boat and they put that car seat back and it's nap time.
1: And they just doze.
0: Yeah, because they have a captive 35-minute ride. The Bainbridge Island one is fun too because you kind of wind through a little bit to get back to the cove back there and then yeah.
1: I thought it was amazing. I love looking off the back of it and I love looking off the front of it.
0: People will spread ashes off the back of the ferry.
1: I heard about that. You have to pay a fee for it.
0: Yeah, the state of Washington, you go through a whole thing, and you can't just show up and just have pockets and start throwing off, you know, ashes of your dead loved one. I guess you could.
1: Like
0: you'd probably
1: Big Lebowski
0: be in trouble.
1: Style.
0: Yeah, you'd actually get in trouble for that because then they're like, you're doing this the wrong way.
1: Yeah.
0: But the state of Washington used to, when I was a kid, you would be on the ferry, and you feel the engines going. You feel those engines the whole time.
1: Mm-hmm.
0: Massive. And the engines would cut, and you're going, okay, either there's a boat that was stupid and got in the ferry lane, You know what I mean? Like, because you're making that crossing and just a little boat is like, or they're trying to like avoid a big cargo ship too. Like, hey, let's give it its space, whatever. But oftentimes it would be the spreading of the ashes and you would hear over the thing like, boop, and they would make like a little announcement. And it wasn't like so-and-so passed away or any of that. It was, please be respectful during the family at this moment who's, you know, honoring a loved one, you know. And so you're going 22 knots or whatever across the you know, Puget Sound. And you're off the back of the boat. And it would just, and so, yeah, people spread the ashes off of the back of the boat.
1: That's a neat way to do it. That's a neat way to do it.
0: All right, we're going to take a break. We'll come back. When we do, we've got tons of stuff to talk about. What did the ferry system in Lake Powell is like? How on earth?
1: Yeah,
0: RIP. We were at least ferry boat adjacent with that conversation.
1: We were. RIP to the Lake Powell ferry. We'll never see it again.
0: Talking to kids about drugs is something that you have to do as a parent. You got to do it. But how about as school starts, you start educating your kids a little bit more about the discussion that is even more scary. It's not just drugs; it's fentanyl. We'll talk about it next, right here. It's KSL Brightside.
11: It's just been.
0: Mr. Cox wants to.
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19: It's 2:32 at KSL News Radio. I'm Spencer Mahan. KSL's top local story this hour. Governor Spencer Cox wants to see major reforms in the process to approve data centers.
20: Look, I mean, Stratos is the one that obviously got a tremendous amount of attention, and it should have. The process was not good.
19: During his monthly press conference, Cox said it was especially troublesome because MIDA, or the Military Installation Development Authority, had too much power without the input of elected officials. He says the proposed legislative changes to MIDA two sessions ago, and he still wants to see a more streamlined, transparent process for data center approvals. Our top national story this hour from ABC News. New details have emerged in the alleged Penn State cocaine trafficking ring that involved 14 current and former students as well as two fraternities. Here's defense attorney and ABC News legal analyst Brian Buckmeyer.
21: There are going to be many pleas. I would expect a race, not a walk, to the prosecutor's office.
19: One defendant allegedly accepted payments via Venmo using his own name and thought his arrest was a prank. Your money at this moment, the Dow is down almost 700 points. Coming up, triple digits in the forecast for each of the next 2 days. KSL weather is next. KSL News Time 2:34.
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6: We are still watching crews clean up a crash at the intersection of northbound 5600 West at the SR-201 junction, and there are still some lanes blocked. We're also seeing traffic already picking up the pace on I-15 in Salt Lake County, getting busy and a little slow southbound from the South Interchange to 90th South, and northbound in spots Murray to downtown. Also be aware, road work taking traffic down to one lane, and it's been causing some backups. This is southbound 9th East in the Murray area, approaching 5600 South. No matter the weather, your feet can feel fantastic. Find the Good Feet location nearest you at goodfeet.com. Ricky Meese in the KSL Traffic Center.
19: Triple digits expected for each of the next 2 days. It'll cool off going into the weekend and into early next week. Right now, 100 degrees and fair skies outside of the broadcast center. I'm Spencer Mahan from the KSL Common Spirit Health Studios. 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
1: All right, you heard it. You heard it there in Spencer's newscast. We did it, everybody.
0: Oh, what do you mean?
1: We did it. We hit 100 degrees. We made that commitment to you that we would get you to 100 degrees during this show.
0: Gosh, I just, you know, I feel good about it. Hey, Ethan, do you have time for a quick press conference on this?
1: Yeah, Alex, I just, would you please just talk about, you know, how you felt when you made that commitment to the listeners?
0: You know, we started the thing out. I was pretty, you and I were bullish on this. I mean, let's be honest. We were bullish about it coming out of the gates. It was 103 when we started the program. It was 99 degrees. And you and I both said, this is going to go well. We're going to hit 100 pretty quick here. We knew it was going to happen. And, you know, you and I both started to get nervous here within the last little bit. If we were going to pass it off to Jeff Kaplan's afternoon news and it was going to still be 99, that's the kind of thing where we've let our listeners down. We've let you down. We let our whole staff down here at KSL News Radio, and I wasn't willing to leave the station off of that. We just, there are a lot of people behind the scenes that do a lot of great work to make sure that we got to that 100 degrees. I just want to thank everybody for all that work and just being able to get there. But man, it feels good because I knew that, you know, we've been disappointed in the past.
1: Well, this is a great victory for KSL Brightside. So congratulations to you, Alex.
0: Thanks. I just, you know, I want to thank my whole family because they were standing by. You know what? They never gave up hope.
1: They stayed behind you.
0: And they said, you're going to be able to do it. And I said, I don't know. In my darkest moments there between about 155 and 205, I mean, I was having a hard time.
1: Yeah.
0: And I just got buoyed up by the people around me that love me the most. And people made themselves clear, the ones who actually are the ones who care about you in those dark moments. And so there you go.
1: That's great.
0: My favorite part about all this is that Ricky Meese still wears a blanket around the office.
1: because in here it's
0: 58 degrees. It's fine. We're a good 42 degrees below what the outside temperature is here inside the studio.
1: I also learned a few things though about how they do the temperature around here in the KSL Weather Center.
0: I think
1: because KSL has the top of the line weather for this region. And so we'll watch. It was 99. So they measure the temperature here at Broadcast House. And also they have got a station at the airport.
0: Yeah. The airport's always the one that I'm always like, give me the legit. I don't want, because all of our Apple phones said 101, but, and I didn't accept it.
1: So Apple phones were saying 101, but my little task bar here on this computer said 94.
0: You
1: know what that tells me? That tells me that Microsoft doesn't know a thing.
0: Bunch of terrorists is what they are.
1: It's crazy. 94?
0: Yeah. Hey, Caitlin, did you ask HR if we can get a hold of Ethan's file?
1: We saw them walk through a few minutes ago.
0: I just want to know if somebody has a file and if we can see what Ethan says.
8: I'll circle back. I gave them donuts.
0: Yeah, they owe you because you gave them pink box donuts.
1: Yeah.
8: We're friends.
0: Think about it.
1: All right. We got to pivot. And unfortunately, though, we got to pivot to something, Alex, that I saw on KSL.com, that this is an ongoing conversation. And I think we got to start taking this more and more seriously. But we had another e-scooter crash.
0: Oh, really?
1: In Roy, a teen was hospitalized last night after a crash involving a car and an e-scooter. A 14-year-old was riding an e-scooter near 56 South and 27th West when it collided with a car in some way. We don't know the details. This was just after 8 p.m. This teen sustained serious injuries, taken to hospital. The police said the driver of the car stayed on scene, cooperated. They don't suspect DUI. They haven't released, information like who hit whom. We don't know that. But, boy, we're seeing a lot of these electric scooters and the e-motorcycles. This has not been a good summer for those at all. When do you think we're going to start to see, and maybe we won't, but I feel like at some point we're going to start to see some new rules come down for these.
0: Well, we did have new ones come out this year, and I don't know, it's going to take a minute to see, I think kind of the full breadth of the impact of, because it's anybody under the age of 21 having to wear helmets, right? And then I think the other thing is that there's just no version of kids riding e-scooters and having it be like, okay, you know what I mean? Like it's, and so I don't know what the, there's certain classes and things like that of e-bike and such that you can ride and what you cannot. And the reality is that most of the ones that people's kids have out there, they're not allowed to ride them. I'll tell you what, one thing that's a big deal is now that school's in, this is an unfortunate thing. As soon as the summer ends, this kind of shenanigans, I think, gets limited quite a bit.
1: They're hard to, a lot of times they're hard to ride in the winter. It's just too cold.
0: Yeah, and it's also just like, it's not a thing like during the middle of the day, like, hey, we're out and about again on this thing. And
1: I looked at a couple of these comments on the KSL comment board, and they were actually a little bit depressing. The first one says these aren't even newsworthy stories anymore. They happen every day.
0: It's true though. You say like somebody gets injured in a BMX bike crash, and it's like, okay, like were there some fatalities? It's like, no, but what we're talking about here is that a lot of times, and I don't know the circumstances of this one, but I think we've all been on the road when one of these electric motorcycles has flown through an intersection. We've all seen that.
1: Yeah, I was in a four-way stop in my neighborhood, and a kid couldn't have been more than 12 or 13 on an electric motorcycle in the lane of traffic. They pulled up and they stopped for the stop sign, which I appreciated.
0: Okay.
1: And then they popped a wheelie through the intersection after coming to a full and complete stop.
0: Yeah, the one is when they're just flying through in the pop a wheelie mode. Oh my goodness, I just watched a drone delivery to a house. Did you see that? And it dropped it in the backyard pool on accident. Oh.
1: Can we find that video?
0: It's right there. I mean, I'm seeing it.
1: But
0: right.
1: I mean, we should find it. We can put it on the stream.
0: Look at
1: tomorrow.
0: That. First of all.
1: Oh, my goodness.
0: It just dropped.
1: Landed in the hot tub.
0: It landed in the hot tub from one of these massive, like, you know what? They deserve it. But you know why? Because this massive pool with this big hot tub in the backyard, and then they're all, I'm going to pay extra for this drone delivery. The drone's all.
1: And it's just bobbing.
0: It does.
1: This big box.
0: First of all, it looks very unnatural. It just plops a package into the into the hot tub. Oh
1: my goodness.
0: You know what though? I want these things. So, all right, we'll take a break. We've got more to go around the corner. We'll come back with our AI question of the day and much, much more. Hey everybody, we did it. We got to 100 degrees. We told you we were committed to bringing it to you, and we were able to deliver. KSL Brightside delivers you 100 degrees of hotness here at Broadcast House and also at the airport. It's been confirmed by our weather specialist here. More to go around the corner. Stay here. It's KSL Brightside.
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1: All right, welcome back. You're listening to KSL Brightside. I'm Ethan Millard here with Alex Keery, and boy, we had a full show today. So thanks, sir, for coming along with us. We're just wrapping it up. This is our final segment. So we are going to do our AI question of the day. And Alex is looking at his computer with a stunned look on his face, and I'm not sure where you wanted to go with this. But usually this is the part where you kind of take the lead for the AI question of the day.
0: Yeah, usually. Hold on, let me make sure.
1: Pull that microphone over there.
0: Usually that's where I take control over here, but I'll leave it to you. Back to you.
1: Oh, back to me? I will.
0: There's a couple of things I wanted to bring up. I do have our AI question of the day, but it's not going to provide us with 8.5 minutes of conversation.
1: Well, could I mention then something that I've noticed, and that is for maybe the third time in a row that Governor Cox has held his monthly press conference and hasn't said a word about the November fireworks holiday.
0: This is a good thing to talk about. I'll tell you why. Because maybe Governor Cox's office is listening. Probably not. But
1: they listen.
0: Do we have the, Caitlin, we got to dig up the quote again, because he straight up said it. We used it so many times because we weren't going to let him off the hook.
1: He said that we could look at a fireworks holiday in November to make
0: up for the fourth. He goes, look, and if that means that we're going to have a firework holiday in November, then I'm all for that, or something along those lines. And then we were like, okay, you said it. Now, Caitlin said something that I think that they would actually give as an excuse as well at some point. They would try to make the excuse to go, well, we gave you partially the 24th. Not good enough.
1: Not everyone got the 24th.
0: Well, by the way,
1: some did.
0: They rolled it out like on the 21st or the 22nd. Like, hey, maybe some places they can set off some fireworks. By then, you had some retailers that would have just shut it down for the year. You had some that were like, we're not doing it. Or some people who couldn't go buy them somewhere. My question is if we were going to do a November fireworks day, which I'm still pushing for. And then I still think we need to follow up with the governor's office on it. Caitlin's not hopeful that we're going to get a positive response from the governor's office on this, but he's the one who opened his mouth about it.
1: Yeah, that's true. He brought it up, not us.
0: He said, if it means we're going to have a November firework day set aside just for that. And you and I both were like, that's an amazing proposition. Let's do it since we didn't get the 4th of July.
1: Yeah.
0: That seems fair. I know I'm going full teenager logic on this and going, it's not fair.
1: You said.
0: And on top of it, they got to do it.
1: Yep.
0: We didn't get to do it over here.
1: No, this is...
0: This is very teenager logic, but you know what? If I need to get punitive, then let's get punitive.
1: And if it works for teenagers, why can't it work for us? So, Alex, I also have an update on the cold office. Someone texted in, my office has it so cold. I have been under a blanket with a hoodie on all day. I'm thinking of putting on my fingerless gloves because it's freezing inside. Especially
0: gloves.
1: On 100-degree weather days, I have to take off layers to leave my office. And so when you have a freezing cold office, the 100-degree day feels amazing. When you go outside, it feels amazing.
0: You feel your
1: skin crackle a little bit.
0: Oh, yeah, yeah.
1: But you know
0: I love
1: what?
0: The idea of putting on a hoodie and a blanket and having fingerless gloves. You're like, I've transitioned into looking semi-homeless. So that I can get warm in my office.
1: We should take this more seriously, though, because I read an interesting article. This is a number of years ago.
0: You could get pneumonia.
1: Well, it's not that so much. But what this article asserted is that the HVAC systems for office buildings are actual, microaggression sexism. Because men tend to wear... like heavier clothes at work.
0: Sure.
1: Like when you think about what a man might traditionally wear to work, it's a suit, right? It's a jacket, tie, you know, all that kind of stuff. And so that's kind of what offices are set for. And the work clothes that women are expected to wear, more thinner fabrics, fewer layers, things like that. And so basically the temperatures in office buildings are for men and women end up getting frozen out. It was a whole article about it. So I thought it was very interesting. So, you know.
0: That's a real stretch to find sexism in the office because of how your HVAC system is set up at your corporate workplace.
1: I'm just wondering if Ricky Meese has a case. Because she did have that shawl.
0: She did have the blanket on. And you go, hey, look, I think she even had a soup. She had some soup and she had a blanket.
1: Yeah.
0: And we're over here.
1: Fine for us.
0: I know. I like the, and uh-oh, this is not Kaplan level coolness in this room. We need to get this thing.
13: Yeah, you're right. It's kind of like a nursing home.
0: I've always said that about Ethan. He's always like,
1: I'm in a nursing home.
0: Well, you always act a little. You always set the temperature in the room kind of a little bit more toward your age range. I don't know who put it there either, Jeff. I'm sorry. Now what's going to happen is we're going to get that cold air blowing. And you know what I've got right there?
1: They're going to blow us right out the door in about 2 minutes.
0: Well, not just that. It's sexist, man. I told you. I've told you this before.
1: I love that idea, though, the air conditioning is sexism.
0: All right, wait.
13: Are you saying that I'm sexist because I just lowered the
0: temperature? A news article did, not you, not us. A news article says
13: I don't see
0: sexist.
13: Any women in the room.
1: No, it's true. That's it's just true. Three dudes. Three
0: I know,
1: dudes
0: but right we now. Are surrounded on both production studio side by women who could tell us if it's too cold or not. And yeah. I don't know if it's too cold for them or not, but I am wearing a quarter zip. I am wearing like attire that I wear this same outfit in the winter as I do in the summer at the office.
1: Yeah.
0: So it's just about whether or not when you walk out to the parking garage, if you put an extra layer on when you go out to the parking garage or you take a layer off.
1: Here's a text. As a 49-year-old woman, I disagree. Bring on the cool temps.
13: All right. All right. She likes it.
0: We've got to jump in here to our AI question of the day. I think we're standing by with it here. So let's jump in right here and do it.
17: When Google just isn't enough and thinking for yourself is just too hard, here's your AI question of the day.
1: Okay.
0: Hey, by the way, I did see the Salt Lake City Wizard yesterday.
1: Oh, mm-hmm. I'm not familiar with the Salt Lake City Wizard.
0: You're not? Well, there's a whole Salt Lake City Wizard like website. They call him the Wandering Wizard.
1: You're kidding.
0: His name is Ten Wizard Ten.
1: If I Google Salt Lake City Wizard, it will be a thing.
0: Look it up. Yeah. And so that's what I was gonna. So I think this is a good thing to ask. The bots. The bots are working on a call. So I'm going to start calling my kids now. For mm-hmm. Okay, so is the Salt Lake City Wizard a real wizard? Okay, that's a good question to ask him.
1: Right? Is he a real wizard?
0: Yeah, he's a real wizard.
1: Yeah.
0: And it just says this. People in Salt Lake City talk about the wizard. They're referring to a local street character known as Wizard 10. He's a bearded man who dresses like a fantasy wizard, carries a staff, and he wanders a lot of places like Liberty Park, Sugar House, Ninth area. He's become something of a local legend and cultural figure in Salt Lake. I saw him yesterday in Sugar House. Okay. And they said that this wandering wizard. Now, ChatGPT says, is he a real person? Yes. Is he a real wizard? No. How do they know? I'm going to ask a follow up. How do you know he's not a real wizard? That because I wouldn't know if they would just go, oh, yeah, it's not a real wizard. It says, well, it's a fair point. I don't know with absolute certainty. See, now now it's having to backtrack.
1: Okay.
0: It's having to come back.
1: So it literally said it doesn't know with absolute certainty.
0: It says, fair point. I don't know with absolute certainty that he's not a real wizard.
1: How is there a fair point? This your chat is such a pushover.
0: What I can say is there's no publicly verifiable evidence that Wizard 10 possesses supernatural powers.
1: Oh, yeah, okay. But you can't prove he doesn't, can you?
0: That's what I'm saying.
1: Yeah, all right. Thanks, Jeff.
0: The available reporting describes him as a local street character. Well, okay.
1: He's a character.
0: So there are two standards, scientific and empirical standard. There's no evidence that he's a literal wizard.
1: This is not.
0: Okay.
1: This AI is not walking through
0: from
1: this conversation.
0: From a mythical and fun standard, nobody can prove that he isn't secretly a wizard wandering the Wasatch Front dispensing wisdom and necklaces. Because he does that. So I'm just telling you.
1: That he really might be a wizard.
0: As Carl Sagan put it, this is what they said. As Carl Sagan put it, extraordinary claims require extraordinary evidence.
1: Stop I might it. Be done with AI.
0: We don't have that evidence, but Wizard 10 suddenly turns into a UTA bus, or turns a UTA bus into a dragon, I'd be willing to revisit my position. And then they exited the chat with a wizard emoji. So there you go. Jeff Kaplan standing by for Jeff Kaplan's Afternoon News.
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13: And good afternoon. It's 3 o'clock at KSL News Radio. I'm Jeff Kaplan. 100 degrees in Salt Lake City. KSL's top story. On this Thursday afternoon, Governor Cox says he's seen all the outrage over flock cameras. He's just as concerned, and today he announced he's going to take some action. Let's get the story. KSL News Radio's Heather Peterson.
20: The national story is coming out about the abuse by law enforcement officers using these automatic license plate readers for personal reasons are cause for concern.
21: I think Americans should be deeply concerned about that.
20: That's why he said he's asked the state's privacy board and privacy commission to analyze how they're being used.
21: Especially how they're being used with local agencies to make sure that that they are not being abused, to make sure that the public understands how and when they can be used, and if there are abuses taking place that people are held accountable.
20: He added that even though Utah leads the way nationally in creating privacy regulations, he would support more legislation if the privacy board or commission find any gaps. Heather Peterson, KSL News Radio.
13: Earlier this week, President Trump said his administration was also looking into these flock cameras.
22: Well, it's being studied right now. You know, you have pros and cons, right? It's being studied right now. We'll have an answer sort of as to our views on it over the next couple of weeks.
13: The critics say the cameras invade people's privacy, collecting data that law enforcement can use for less than legal purposes. A Taylorsville man has been charged with aggravated kidnapping. Police say he held a woman hostage for 3 days, repeatedly assaulted her physically and sexually, even threatened her life till she was finally able to escape and call 911. This 26-year-old man is not being named. It's to protect the identity of the victim. He's facing more than a dozen charges. KSL News Time 302. Our top national story, a terror attack thwarted in New York State. The FBI says a 35-year-old woman was planning to set off a bomb at the state capitol building.
23: The FBI says Jessica Bowie pledged allegiance to ISIS and began plotting to set off explosives to, quote, destroy as much of the capitol as possible. But they say she began unknowingly communicating with FBI informants a few weeks ago, just as she began surveilling the Capitol and buying bomb materials. According to the FBI, Bowie at one point remarked that she, quote, went from a little girl waving an American flag after 9/11 to now having stickers of the falling towers. Peter Haralambos, ABC News, New York.
13: We told you yesterday the U.S. debt has now surpassed $40 trillion. On that news, interest rates were up today, the stock market down sharply. Dr. Michael Kofed is an associate professor at the University of Tennessee. He says the Big Beautiful Bill has made things much worse.
24: Those assumptions that they made with the One Big Beautiful Bill were way too rosy. And now we're going to have these big deficits and probably not the growth to make it up.
13: The economy was supposed to take off because of the Big Beautiful Bill. Now the Congressional Budget Office says the bill will actually add almost $5 trillion to the national debt. Kyle Whittingham's brother is facing a lawsuit from the University of Utah. He was a coach. He took off for Michigan with Kyle, and the U wants money. KSL News Radio's Adam Small has details.
25: The lawsuit claims Freddie Whittingham was under contract as an assistant coach until early 2027, but the U says he left to coach with his brother with more than a year left on his deal. And the lawsuit says under that employment agreement, he could not negotiate with other teams without the U's approval, nor could he leave without paying back 75% of the money he'd make for the remainder of his deal. He was making more than $500,000 a year when they say he left for Michigan.
13: The U now wants at least $1.3 million. A university spokesperson declined to comment since the lawsuit's ongoing. SUU just scored some major funding from NASA, the money to build up the aerospace workforce. It'll go toward online classes led by industry experts. They're going to teach aviation and aerospace hands-on. Melinda Funstein is SUU's executive director of workforce development. She says the goal is to supply the next generation of space experts.
26: The sky's the limit. We would love for anyone and everyone who's excited about aviation or aerospace to get into these courses.
13: Funstein says the aerospace and defense world is already a priority here in Utah, so she's excited about the big opportunities for students and community members at SUU. Utah's Hogle Zoo is fighting to save a species of horse that's technically extinct. The fight hasn't been easy, and we get the story from KSL News Radio's Cameron Elliott.
27: Conservationists in Utah are working with zoos across the world to reintroduce Przewalski's horse to the wild, but international politics haven't made that easy. Associate Director of Animal Care at the Hogle Zoo, Alyssa DeCumos, told me they originally planned to reintroduce them in Russia in 2020, but it was jeopardized by a double tap of COVID and the war in Ukraine.
2: Repatriating those particular horses during COVID was the initial thing that bungled up that particular move. And then once we were all getting over COVID, that is when the Russia-Ukraine war began.
27: DeCumos says that the reintroduction of Chvalsky's horse is now being considered in Kazakhstan to avoid the conflict in Russia. Cameron Elliott, KSL News Radio.
13: KSL News Time 306. Ricky, I was out on I-80. I'm not usually on I-80, but this morning, I just want to remind everybody that's the name of the road. It's not the speed limit. Thank you very much.
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5: 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As we grapple with searing sunshine, this summer heat is also impacting a northern stretch of Canada. Along the Atlantic Ocean in Labrador, the temperature's going up to 55 today. In the brittle cold maritime provinces, this is when the perpetual clouds part for a month or two, and the ice cowboys go to work. Like their namesakes in the desert west, the ice cowboys of Canada are now in the midst of their annual roundup. And wouldn't you like to be among them right about now? These hardscrabble sailors jump aboard boats, their job, to lasso icebergs and nudge them away from shipping channels. Instead of dust, these cowboys breathe mist. Instead of horses, they corral icebergs they'll carefully treat like a living being, for a giant iceberg can wiggle, shimmy, twist, turn, and sink a boat if you're not careful. The fringe benefit: ice cowboys can carefully, gingerly, crack off a piece of iceberg that once melted is the best drinking water on Earth. Ancient ice-cold water trapped 500,000 years and served in a cool 12-ounce glass. Never wanting to get their boats too close, sometimes these cold water cowboys shoot the iceberg with a rifle, hoping to shatter some shards that will yield water so delicious. Some maritime families refuse to drink anything except glacier water. Meantime, here at home, we'll quench our triple-digit thirst and quaff tap water or little bottles that feature pictures of icebergs. And on this sizzling hot day, that's the closest we're going to get to the cold water cowboy life of northern Canada.
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5: 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Ricky Meese is right there.
7: Traffic already filling in and slowing down. Southbound I-15 in Salt Lake County between 45th South and 90th South. Sandy, northbound I-15, heavy and slow from some earlier debris on the road. That goes from just before 146 South up to Bangor and then clear. After that, it's a straight shot to downtown. To the east, nice and quiet on I-215 and I-80, but we do have road work affecting traffic in Murray, both directions of 9th East near 5600 South, where traffic is down to one lane each direction. And in Davis County, no problems on any of the major roadways, but in Weber County, traffic is crowded and slow. Southbound I-15 going from Riverdale to Roy. Eric?
8: Well, it looks like we got a disabled vehicle westbound on the 201 highway right after the exit to 5600 West. It's over on the right shoulder. The delays aren't there, though. They're further up ahead on approach to 7200 West, and then it's really slow from there out to 80th West, where you've got road construction. Southbound Mountain View Corridor, very slow as usual, down to 3500 South, down Utah County. No problems right now on I-15. Nuclear energy might be coming to our state. Learn more about nuclear energy and what it can mean for you. 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Eric Butler in the KSL Traffic Center.
9: We've got 101 today, mostly sunny skies, definitely on the hot side. 75 overnight, we're not going to cool much. We'll go to 100 degrees tomorrow with partly cloudy skies. Late in the day Friday and into the evening, increased clouds.

0: and maybe even a slight chance for a shower. From the KSL Weather Center, I'm Matt Johnson.
1: Right now in Salt Lake City, we're at 100 degrees even. School is out for the day. The kids can go frolic in this triple-digit heat, right? Stay with us. We're waiting for a Supreme Court decision about mail-in voting. ABC's Royal Oaks joins us live to explain coming right up. Stay right here. This is Utah's news, traffic, and weather station. People ask me, Ruth's Chris, is it really that good? Well, I just made a reservation at Ruth's Chris at the Hotel Park City. We're going to head up in the mountains and feast like kings, but in an unpretentious way. See, Ruth's Chris will serve you the best steak in the world, whether it's the thick, juicy ribeye, the delicious New York strip, or my absolute favorite, the most tender steak of all, the Ruth's Chris filet, brought to you on a sizzling plate. Quite the presentation, but the staff is friendly, not stuffy. They treat you like royalty. At the very same time, they're chill and ready to make suggestions with a smile. Be sure to enjoy the comfort food side dishes. They're meant for sharing. Whether you go to the incredible Ruth's Chris in downtown Salt Lake or take a sojourn into the mountains to the Hotel Park City, either location, you're going to love the opulence, the warm welcome, and the sizzling steaks. That's why I make a reservation for almost every special occasion. And you should celebrate yours with Ruth. I love Ruth's Chris. You will too.

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4: KSL News Time, 3:15. The three things you need to know this hour. First,
5: Governor Spencer Cox says he's deeply troubled by the privacy concerns surrounding flock cameras, and he's directed the state's privacy board and commission to assess their usage. I'm KSL News Radio's Heather Peterson.
4: Second, the University of Utah is suing Kyle Whittingham's brother, saying Fred Whittingham breached his contract at the U by joining Kyle in Michigan. Third, our biggest traffic trouble spot.
6: Crews are still working to clear a crash in West Jordan. It's at the intersection of 70th South, 3200 West, and it has been causing east and westbound delays in the area. We also have a disabled vehicle. This is westbound on the 21st South Freeway near 5600 West on the shoulder. Ricky Meese in the KSL Traffic Center.
7: Triple digits for the next two afternoons, then a cool down. I'm Matt Johnson.
4: 100 degrees even at the KSL Common Spirit Health Studios. 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
8: From ABC News, I'm Lindsay Davis, anchor of Prime, streaming weeknights on ABC News Live. The latest news cycle seems to be spooking investors with a lot to worry about, from debt to inflation to rising oil prices. The Dow fell more than 700 points, or 1.3%, with the S&P and NASDAQ close behind. Bigger picture, the debt America owes, which the Treasury says just surpassed $40 trillion, with no agreement on what to do. It's going to cost Americans in a lot of ways, says ABC National Security and Defense analyst Mick Mulroy.
9: Going to be paying more in interest on the debt per year than we're going to be paying for our defense budget per year.
8: U.S. debt is now more than the economies of China, Germany, Japan, UK, and India combined. Following President Trump's latest threat to Iran of an economic doomsday of sanctions, international crude rose 2.4%. Today, the USS Abraham Lincoln left the Mideast for the long trip home. A New York woman who was 10 when terrorists attacked on 9/11 is now accused of trying to help the Islamic State group. Investigators say Jessica Bowie converted to Islam and pledged her allegiance to ISIS. ABC News Chief Justice Correspondent Pierre Thomas has more.
10: The charge is providing material support to a terrorist organization, in this case, ISIS. And again, they are maintaining in this press conference is that this woman had deadly intentions, according to the FBI and the Department of Justice, and that she was embarking on a plan to carry out an attack on the state capital of New York, in which she was plotting to allegedly kill members of that state Senate.
8: Neutrogena is apologizing today for its treatment of Hayden Panettiere, who said she was dropped for speaking out about her postpartum depression. After a social media backlash from fans since her passing, Neutrogena admits it made her feel unsupported during a very difficult time. A statement says this is not what Neutrogena stands for or who we want to be. 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
4: KSL News Time, 3:18. We could soon get a decision from the Supreme Court about President Trump's executive order that requires states to provide a list of eligible voters, some things Utah's lieutenant governor has spoken out against. Joining us live now, ABC News legal analyst Royal Oaks. Royal, when the Supreme Court decides, what are they actually going to decide on?
11: Well, they're going to decide whether the July 27 executive order by Donald Trump is legal. And you remember, Jeff, what it said is that the Department of Homeland Security has to compile a national citizenship list of everybody registered to vote, give it to the states, work with the post office to try to stop any kind of fraud in connection with ballots by mail.
4: So isn't part of this that states that don't cooperate, their mail-in ballots won't be handled by the Postal Service?
11: Yeah, that is a danger. And what's happening is that the clock is ticking. I mean, as soon as a few weeks from now in September, people will start putting in absentee ballots, ballots by mail in connection with the midterm. So there's a lot of pressure on the U.S. Supreme Court to either issue a very substantive decision very soon or say, you know what, we just don't have time. This can affect future elections, but we're not going to issue an order impacting the midterm.
4: So at the Supreme Court, I think we all just sort of shrug and say, I don't know when they're going to decide, but it has to come soon.
11: It does. And of course, the further complication is, as you know, July 1, they head off for their summer vacation. So it's not like they're all sitting around in their black robes in Washington, D.C., trying to work together. It can happen, but it's a bit of a challenge to get a quick order on something this substantive.
4: And so we wait, and we thank you. Royal Oaks joining us live with a little explainer. I mean, we could see a decision coming anytime. ABC News legal analyst clearing things up for us. Thanks, Royal. 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Ricky, what's going on?
6: We do have early onset slowdowns waiting for drivers on southbound I-15 in Salt Lake County. And those will start right about 4500 south. And they will continue off and on all the way through Draper. And then northbound I-15, we had some earlier debris in the road in Draper prior to Bangor Highway. And as a result, we have delays, residual, and they keep piling on going from the point of the mountain up to Bangor Highway. After that, you're looking pretty good until you get to 2100 south, where it's still crowded and slow to 1300 south. Nice and quiet on the east side freeways, I-215 and I-80. Getting into Davis County, a little bogged down northbound I-15, Beck Street, Highway 89 up to the north interchange, and then delays northbound I-15, Roy in Riverdale, there by 5600 south up to the I-84 junction. Unusual slowing this afternoon westbound SR-193, and this is going from the base at Hill Air Force all the way over to the I-15 junction. Eric?
12: In Utah County, expect some northbound slowdowns on the freeway approaching Pleasant Grove Boulevard, but for now, that's the only issue. If you're exiting off 2100 north and Lehigh, a little bit of westbound slowing from the freeway over to Triumph Boulevard. And we've got a disabled vehicle westbound on the 201 highway right at 5600 west. Not blocking lanes, not causing delays, but the delays are further up ahead. In fact, you got westbound and eastbound slowing now on 201 between 7200 west and 8000 west. 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Eric Butler in the KSL Traffic Center.
4: The 7-day forecast is brought to you by Performance Automotive Bountiful. Devin Mashuli is here. And yeah, we know 100 degrees this afternoon, but tonight, it's not going to get that cool and help cool off your house that much.
13: Yeah, absolutely. It's only going to dip down to around 77 degrees.
4: And that's unusual,
13: yeah,
4: right?
13: That's unusual. Normally, we are in the low to mid-60s this time of year for the wake-up call, so it normally feels really refreshing when you walk out the door. But, you know, by 10 a.m. this morning, it was already 90 degrees, so we're already expecting that. I know, isn't that ridiculous? We're already going to see that again tomorrow because we have another day with a forecast high of 100 degrees. As we head into the weekend, we'll dip slightly, roughly in the low to mid 90s. We have an isolated chance for a shower and thunderstorm tomorrow evening, and then really all throughout the weekend, afternoon, evening. So not a washout, but we could get a couple of isolated thunderstorms.
4: Are we talking monsoony kind of storms?
13: Yeah. They would be gusty and they could produce some heavy rain. So they could pack a punch very quickly, and then, you know, you might be the only one that gets it, and the rest of the day you go on dry. So
4: I have to ask now.
13: Yeah, what's up?
4: Tornadoes?
13: No, hopefully not. No. No, I'm going to say no, because that was rare.
4: And I'm going to say thank you, Devin. Yeah. We appreciate it. Right now, 100 degrees in Salt Lake City. KSL News Time, 3:23. 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
4: We have breaking news at KSL. The Kane County Sheriff's Office says human remains were found at Lake Powell last week. They say a group on a houseboat was the first to find the remains on Friday. They notified officials. The state medical examiner's office is now working on an autopsy. The sheriff's office says this is still under investigation and they hope to get an ID and provide closure to the family. We're watching Utah's money now. The sale of the NBA's most popular franchise, the Lakers, is impacting the value of all the other NBA teams. CNBC reports values for other teams would rise by 20% if this $12.5 billion deal goes through. Many sports fans are finding themselves in debt because they spend so much, about $2,000 per year, according to National Debt Relief. That number rises from those sports aged 25 to 34 enjoy. They spend closer to $3,000. Alibaba posted a 75% drop-off in profits, causing the stock to slide as the market opened today. CNBC says it's due to AI spending weighing down the tech giant. And by the numbers, stocks tumbled after the Treasury's plan to buy back debt failed. The Dow losing 703 points today. The S&P down 66. The NASDAQ gave back 263.
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4: 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Ricky, what's up?
6: We have a slow drive on northbound I-15 at the south end of the valley. This is as you're going from just after the point of the mountain all the way up to Bangor Highway and Draper. And again, spots of slowing northbound I-15, 33rd south to the north interchange. Delays as well. Southbound I-15 from Murray at 45th south. Pretty much all the way into Draper. Eric?
12: Westbound, say, 201 Highway out to 80th West and Magna. Very slow because at that point, you're down to one lane. Backup stretching back to Mountain View Corridor. At UTA, it's never just a ride from point A to point B. We move independence. 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Eric Butler in the KSL Traffic Center.
7: It's a hot August forecast, 101 today, mostly sunny skies. We'll go to 100 tomorrow, and then clouds increasing late in the day, maybe a shower by evening. Into your Saturday, 94 is the high, but PM showers possible. From the KSL Weather Center, I'm Matt Johnson.
4: In Ogden, 98 degrees, Provo checking in at 101, not that much hotter in St. George, where it's 102 degrees.
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4: Good afternoon, 3:30 at KSL. Jeff Kaplan here, triple digits. We've made it to 100. KSL's top story. The federal government says plans for a massive ICE detention center in Salt Lake City have been canceled. But it's unclear if ICE will try again in another part of the state. KSL News Radio's Eric Cabrera brings us the story live. Eric?
23: Jeff, that confirmation came in a new federal court filing in the lawsuit brought by Salt Lake City and County. DHS says it no longer intends to turn the Westside Warehouse into an immigration detention center. The property could instead be sold or transferred for another federal use. Refugee Justice League attorney Jim McConkie was among those fighting the proposal. He calls the decision a victory, but says that push isn't over.
24: The temptation to try and use local law enforcement on local jails to house immigrants will increase. There'll be greater pressure for that.
23: McConkie says his firm is exploring potential legal action if local agencies working with federal immigration authorities violate someone's constitutional rights. He says advocates shouldn't let their guard down just because this proposal is dead. Live, Eric Cabrera, KSL News Radio.
4: Thanks, Sarah. Governor Spencer Cox says that while the need still exists, he's not aware of any plans for another ICE detention center.
25: They knew we needed a facility here, but it needed to be the right sizing in the right place. And so I know that those conversations are happening, but they haven't gone very far. So there's no location or place that we're aware of right now.
4: During his monthly news conference, Governor Cox said they've been working closely with Homeland Security, and he's grateful for the direction things are going. One of the largest fires in the state has been fully contained. Authorities will open up previously closed areas in the Manti-LaSalle National Forest. The Babylon Fire shut down portions of the Monticello Ranger District for 2 months. While things are opening up, officials warn the burn scar is black and smoky, and there could be falling tree hazards.
26: When you're in that area, we really encourage you, make sure you look at the weather before you go out. Make sure that your situational awareness is active while you're out if you're in that previously burned area.
4: Forest Service spokesperson Holly Schreier says they've cleared roads. They've been stacking cut wood off to the side for the public to collect. Campfires, though, are still not allowed under Stage 2 fire restrictions. Today, homeowners near the mouth of Weber Canyon are thanking firefighters for protecting them from fast-moving flames. The Dugway Fire has burned 26 acres since early yesterday morning. It's now about 90% contained. Crews are still working to contain the fire perimeter, and they're asking people to please stay away. KSL News Time, 3:33. Our top national story, no testimony today in the landmark Meta trial. A juror is out sick today. Instead, focus turns on what we could hear from Mark Zuckerberg when he takes the stand. Here's ABC's Mike Dubusky.
3: The importance of these features, and when we talk about features, we're talking about things like infinite scrolling, where you're scrolling through Instagram and it can take hours. You never reach the bottom, right? It is an infinite scroll. That's good for Meta, because the more time you spend on the platform, the more time you spend looking at ads, the more money they make. If the judge is to, at the end of this, compel Meta to change features like that, if an infinite scroll goes away, that kind of fundamentally changes what Meta is. So there's a degree here where Mark Zuckerberg would almost want to testify just to defend the very essence, the core of his platforms.
4: While Zuckerberg is expected to take the stand, the exact date for his testimony hasn't been set. It's been more than a week since powerful storms swept through Indiana, and still, tens of thousands of people are without power. Here's ABC's Alex Perez.
5: The utility company says they have some 1,500 employees, including some who have come in from out of state, who are working around the clock to get the power back on. As you might imagine, this is extremely frustrating for residents who are now trying to figure out how to live life without power. The utility company compares the damage created by the storm to a Category 2 hurricane.
4: The Salvation Army is now stepping in to help families in Indiana who need food. Some businesses in Sugar House are not happy with plans to create a special business district. KSL News Radio's Heather Peterson joins us live to explain. Heather?
8: Jeff, this was actually proposed by the Sugar House Chamber of Commerce earlier this year. It asked for a small tax-like collection from businesses within the district that would fund new events, signage, or holiday lighting similar to the Downtown Alliance. But CEO and president of the Utah Restaurant Association, Melva Sein, told the city council this week that many of the businesses can't spare those extra dollars after years of pain due to construction.
9: Recovery is not finished in the Sugar House area. These businesses are still struggling. The cost and the impact of construction has been lost revenue, exhausted reserves, meaning restaurants have borrowed all the money they can borrow.
8: The official protest period is now open, and they need support from at least 60% of the business property value within the area for this to pass. If it does, the plan will go into effect early next year. Reporting live, Heather Peterson, KSL News Radio.
4: Thanks, Heather. Post Malone is engaged. TMZ reports he proposed to his girlfriend, Christy Lee, here in Utah this week, surrounded by friends. The couple went through a breakup last year and hadn't publicly rekindled until now. Congratulations, Posty and Christy. KSL News Time, 3:36. 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
10: We do have a new accident, and it's causing delays. Northbound I-15, as you're approaching the I-215 junction, that's what we call the north interchange on the way to Davis County. They've been able to get those vehicles over to the right. Ricky Meese in the KSL Traffic Center.
4: My minute of news is on the way next. Stay right here with KSL News Radio. So this hour of the show is brought to you by IWC Roofing. Josh Moore is with us live in the studio. How you doing?
11: Yeah, it's good. It's always good to be here.
4: So a couple of weeks ago, I started hearing banging outside my house, right? And I'm like, oh no, we looked outside. The neighbors next door are doing the roof, and it's only about 15 feet away. And it's like, oh my goodness gracious.
11: Here we go again.
4: Yeah, we're going to have 3.5 days of banging and smashing and the dogs going berserk. And later in the day, I took a walk and I saw, wait a minute, that's an IWC truck.
11: Yes.
4: And I said, let's see if they really do the job.
11: Josh has promised a lot on air.
4: In a day. Do they do the job that night?
11: And?
4: They packed up.
11: Yes, sir.
4: All done.
11: That's what we love to hear.
4: Bravo, awesome. My friends.
11: Thank you. Appreciate that. It really is. To us, you know, it's about creating a great customer experience. We know that you as the homeowner, we know the neighbors, everybody hates the pounding. They hate the construction. They hate the mess. So we take a lot of pride in not only getting things done the right way the first time, but doing it in an efficient manner. So it's a win-win for everyone.
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4: Okay, so sweeten the deal. You always do when you come here.
11: We've always got something fun for listeners. So I've said this before, but this is different. We have never done this in 30 years of being in business. In addition to our already cool discounts and big promos that you'll see with us everywhere, if you call during the show today, we're going to offer 18 months, no payments, no interest, no down, nothing. You can get your roof put on next month and not have to pay for it until March or April of 2028. We know and understand that that's crazy. Nobody's ever done that before. We haven't ever done it before, but it's really cool. It allows you to safeguard your home, protect it now, but have the time and the flexibility to save up for it and make sure that you're ready.
4: And are you only doing this while I'm on the air this afternoon?
11: We are. Yes, yes. So it's during the show today. You have to call in. You have to say you heard us here on The Drive Home with Jeff Kaplan to qualify for that.
4: All right. You want to race to your phone. I mean, 18 months.
11: 18 months. No payments, no down, no interest, nothing. It's a win-win.
4: Okay, quick. Here's the phone number. 801-232-5690, right?
11: Yep. 801-232-5690. They're ready to take the calls.
4: 801-232-5690. 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
13: 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This has probably happened to you. You talk about some subject that never comes up in your life. For instance, wow, did Trump get Botox? 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Is my phone eavesdropping? 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
13: 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By the way, usually these big computers can tell the difference between things you hear on the radio and things that come out of your own mouth. But if you start getting ads for diamonds, that's my bad.
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4: 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Ricky, I lost my place. 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
10: No, I think I'm good. But nice recoveries for those on southbound I-15. Is starting to pick up the pace and build as you approach the I-80-201 junction in Salt Lake County. But the bigger delays are waiting for you from Murray at 45th South into Draper. Northbound I-15, slow as you pass the point of the mountain in Bluffdale up to Bangor Highway, especially in that right lane, trying to exit at Bangor, then more slowing 33rd South to downtown. And now we have an accident northbound I-15 prior to the I-215 junction. That's what we call the North Interchange in North Salt Lake on the way to Davis County. It's now been moved out of traffic to the shoulder, but not before adding to delays back to 6 North. Nice and quiet over to the east, I-215 and I-80. But in Davis and Weber counties, we do have delays. The first spot is westbound, SR-193 from Hill Air Force Base over to I-15. Northbound slowdowns on I-15 will start as you're leaving Clearfield, really, and that's going to continue all the way up to the I-84 junction, then southbound I-15 slow. And this is pretty typical in Riverdale and Roy. Eric?
12: Looks like we got debris in the road northbound I-15 in Provo heading up to the S-curves as you go into Ormond. It looks like they stopped traffic for a little bit before, just for a long stretch on this camera. Haven't seen any traffic go through there. So be patient. They'll clean it up and you'll get back up to a normal pace. Right now, that's the only real problem spot as far as speed in Utah County on the freeway. If you're over on 2100 north of westbound from Redwood Road out to 2300 west, that's Triumph Boulevard. That's slow, and eastbound slowing approaching Triumph as well as 3600 west. Downsize without compromise with Ovation. 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Eric Butler in the KSL Traffic Center.
7: Temperatures will top out near 101 today. Mostly sunny skies. It's a hot August day. 100 tomorrow. We've got increasing clouds by late in the day Friday. Maybe a slight chance for a rumble of thunder late Friday evening. Into Saturday, we've got 94 with a p.m. chance for scattered storms. From the KSL Weather Center, I'm Matt Johnson.
4: 100 degrees even. The governor spoke about, well, everything today. Wait for it. I mean, everything. It's coming up. This is Utah's news, traffic, and weather station.
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4: 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The three things you need to know this hour. First,
27: the University of Utah is suing the brother of former head football coach Kyle Whittingham, saying he breached his contract when he left to join Coach Witt's staff at Michigan. I'm KSL News Radio's Adam Small.
4: Second, human remains have been found at Lake Powell, discovered last week, according to the Kane County Sheriff's Office. Third, our biggest traffic trouble spot.
10: One accident to tell you about. This is northbound I-15 near the I-215 junction on the way into Davis County. It is part of the slowdowns on northbound I-15 stretching back to 6 North. And we are also seeing a slow drive on I-15 southbound going from Murray into Draper. Ricky Meese in the KSL Traffic Center.
7: Triple digits in the forecast today, but slightly cooler over the weekend. I'm Matt Johnson.
4: Triple digits on the thermometer. It's 100 even at the KSL Common Spirit Health Studios. 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
28: ABC News, I'm Wayne Cabot. A confluence of concerning news sent the Dow tumbling just over 700 points today, with the S&P and NASDAQ indexes falling about 1%. President Trump's threat of economic doomsday for Iran has oil soaring more than 2%, interest rates and inflation rising. And then there's the debt of $40 trillion now, and with nothing being done to curb spending and borrowing.
29: Economists believe that debt does not, it crowds out private investment. What that means is that it's pushing up interest rates, and it means that it's going to lower productivity, that is going to lower wage gains.
28: Bobby Kogan of American Progress, a policy institute. Law enforcement officials say Jessica Bowie, 35, swore allegiance to ISIS and stated a desire to carry out an attack on the New York State Capitol. They say she bought explosive materials and took photos of the Capitol complex in Albany. Agents say her extensive social media footprint tipped them off. This is ABC News.
4: KSL News Time, 3:47. So Governor Cox held his monthly news conference today. Every month, reporters gather. They ask him about everything that's topical. And it seems like there are so many things that are topical over this summer. And I'm joined in the studio by KSL News Radio's Heather Peterson. She is covering the news conference this morning. So where did we go with this thing?
8: Well, he covered a lot of topics. One of the most poignant ones he talked about was flock cameras. That's been a big national issue in the talking space lately. And he said that this should be a privacy concern that we look into because, law enforcement has access to these cameras and they could use it for nefarious purposes if they're able to. So we need to have privacy and guardrail in place.
4: Okay, so when he talks about nefarious purposes, he's talking about a bad cop misusing data.
8: Right.
4: All right, so you have these flock cameras. He's decided to take quote-unquote action. What is that action?
8: He said he has referred the Privacy Board and Privacy Commission, which is part of the state government, to look into this and kind of review how we use them, what privacy guardrails we have in place, and if there are any gaps that we should address that in legislation. He said, as of now, we don't know of any, and Utah actually leads the way as far as having those kind of guardrails in place. But if we have them, we need to address them.
4: Okay. He also talked about MITA and the whole data center thing. Where did he land there?
8: Well, so he's long been outspoken about data centers and how we do need them, but he admitted that the process is not good. And he even said MITA, you know, went about this all wrong when they approved the Stratos data project without a data center project in Box Elder County without like the public input and stuff. And he really criticized the fact that MITA had a lot of authority without a lot of input from elected officials. So he kind of said authorities like MITA need to have more public officials in able to speak into that before they make big decisions like this.
4: Was there any pushback from reporters at the news conference about MITA and the whole data center thing in Box Elder County?
8: They talked a little bit about the water rights issues and stuff like that. You know, closed loop systems, and can we trust that? And do we have the capacity to track their water usage and stuff? And Governor Cox kind of said that all proposed data centers in Utah are required to report their water usage, and they're also all closed loop systems being proposed right now, which should spare Utah from a lot of water usage.
4: Which brings us to the ICE detention facility that apparently has been canceled. The governor spoke about that a bit.
8: Just a bit. He said they are kind of pending litigation still, but the agreement to sell is going through as of yesterday, and he said there are no other plans that he's aware of on the horizon within the state.
4: So for the moment, there's going to be a warehouse owned by the federal government for $145 million. And if you walk in, you can say, hello, hello, hello, pretty much, right?
8: For now, thanks not for lot. Long.
4: We appreciate it. Thanks for the update. KSL News Radio's Heather Peterson. 3:50, let's get to traffic and weather together, brought to you by UCCU. You deserve to love where you bank. Here's Ricky Meese.
10: We're still looking at a quiet drive over to the east, I-215 and I-80, and that's I-80 in the valley and through Parley's Canyon. But I-15 has filled in and slowed down in some of the usual places, like northbound, rounding the point of the mountain from Utah County into Draper at Bangor, and then again between 33rd South all the way to the North Interchange in North Salt Lake, where right before that, there is an accident over to the site, and we're still waiting for emergency crews to arrive on that one. Southbound, I-15, a little busy and slow in spots between North Temple and 2100 South. Then again, from Murray at 45th South, where it has filled in and slowed down in one long stretch from Murray all the way to just past Bangor Highway in Draper. Up to the Davis County roads, we're actually looking pretty good north and southbound I-15 between the North Interchange and Lagoon. But northbound I-15, Clearfield through Riverdale, bogged down with delays. Southbound I-15, heavy and slow from I-84 through Roy. Eric?
12: Northbound on the West Belt, so you've got slowdowns going by California Avenue, and then to go southbound on 215 from eastbound I-80, that transition ramp is slow as well. Getting better on the 201 highway, but reduced speeds now. Still, Mountain View Corridor westbound out to 7200 West. No big deal down in Utah County, but you do have a northbound disabled vehicle in Payson that's over on the right shoulder. That's not causing any delays, and those delays we had from going by Center Street in Provo, we still do have a little bit of reduced speeds there as debris was in the road, but that is evening out as well. Performance Automotive in Bountiful. 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Eric Butler in the KSL Traffic Center.
0: KSL 7-day forecast. We're going for 101 today, mostly sunny skies. Record is 103 from back in 1960. Tomorrow, 100 degrees, and we'll also see some increased cloud cover late Friday and into Friday evening. Maybe a stray shower with that. 94 on Saturday with scattered to isolated storms late in the day Friday into the evening. I got a 93, partly cloudy skies. Slight chance for something to roll in from the mountains on Sunday. 92, partly cloudy on Monday. Tuesday, 92 again, mostly clear. We keep it mostly clear with a high of 94 on Wednesday. From the KSL Weather Center, I'm Matt Johnson.
4: So where are we here? Still at 100 degrees, 99 in Ogden. 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
4: This hour of the show is brought to you by IWC Roofing. Josh Moore live with us right here in the studio. So, Josh, you walked in with this magnanimous special offer. You better explain that right from the start.
11: So cool. We've never done this. In 30 years of being in business, it's the first time we've ever done something cool like this. We're going to do, if you buy your roof now, basically, or in the next month, get it installed in the next month, you won't have to pay for that roof until March or April of 2028. So basically 18 months, no down, no payments, no interest necessary. And it's just, it's an amazing, that's in addition to the already incredible discounts and promos and offers that we always do.
4: All right. So let me make sure I got this right. You go up on the roof, you put a new roof on, no money has changed hands and none will. Correct. For 18 months.
11: 18 months, which is awesome. And it's allowing our homeowners a chance to hedge their bets against inflation. We all know prices go up year after year after year after year. Regardless, it's historical. It's a proven fact. You're going to pay 10 to 15% more next year, 10 to 15% more the following year. This allows you to get it done now, not necessarily have to have the cash in hand, or even if you do have the cash in hand, you can let those funds work for you elsewhere. You're not having to pay for it, but you get the best of both worlds.
4: Yeah, you know how I know Josh is honest? Because he told me last time he was in here, all the guys who work on the roofs when it's 100 degrees, they drink only blue Gatorade.
11: It's the favorite.
4: And IWC did my next door neighbor's house, and I looked. They were drinking blue Gatorade.
11: Always.
4: You do not lie.
11: That's what they want. Nope. If nothing else, we're honest about the color Gatorade we drink.
4: All right, this amazing offer. 18 months before you have to pay a cent. 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
11: You have to call during the show.
4: Okay, so call. Here's the number, 801-232-5690 for IWC Roofing. 801-232-5690.
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4: We're watching Utah's money. Advanced Auto Parts stock crashed today. The auto parts retailer down almost 25% after they had a mixed second quarter, which included being $40 million short on revenue analysts expected. Walmart stock took a tumble today. CNBC says Wall Street seems disappointed in quarterly comparable sales. The largest brick-and-mortar retailer is heading for their worst day in 4 years. The stock fell 11%. In the meeting with employees yesterday, OpenAI's CEO, Sarah Friar, said that the open plans to go public next year could happen sooner if the business keeps growing. Going public for the company has been in the works multiple months now after they filed with the SEC in June. Now, by the numbers, stocks tumbled after the Treasury's big plan to buy back debt failed. The Dow down 703 points at 52,759. The S&P off 66 and the NASDAQ fell 263 points. It's time for Cougar Tracks now at 356. Here's BYU insider Mitch Harper.
3: BYU had a strong rushing attack last season, led by Big 12 Offensive Player of the Year, LJ Martin. More of that physical ground game is expected this fall with Martin returning. But there are questions with the rest of the running back unit. A player who is ready to get back to his old form is Sione Moa. Moa was a breakout performer 2 years ago as a freshman, but last year he was sidelined with compartment syndrome, causing him to miss all but 4 games. He's excited to be back out on the field this season.
5: I feel great, honestly. 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And so I've been able to get back from my injury basically 100% now, so I'm ready to go.
3: 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With Cougar Tracks, I'm Mitch Harper on your legacy home of the BYU Cougars, KSL News Radio.
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10: For those on the southbound drive of I-15, typical slowdowns are waiting for you. From Murray at 45th South through Draper, northbound I-15, slow at the point to Bangor, and again from South Salt Lake all the way to the North Interchange. And then heavy delays northbound I-15, Clearfield through Riverdale. Eric?
12: The slowing on the I-15 in Utah County right now is pretty much just one spot. It's northbound going from 1600 North and Orm up to the Pleasant Grove Boulevard exit. If you're off the freeway, the major problem will be 2100 North and Lehigh, slow westbound from the freeway over to 3600 West, eastbound approaching Triumph Boulevard. Summer is calling. Cedar City and Brian Head is your answer. 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I'm Eric Butler in the KSL Traffic Center.
4: The KSL weather forecast down to 76 degrees overnight. It's going to be warm. Triple digits again for tomorrow. You can expect 100 even. Then for the weekend, low to mid-90s with thunderstorms possible on Saturday. Low to mid-90s for next week.
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4: Good afternoon, 4 o'clock at KSL News Radio. I'm Jeff Kaplan. Yes, 100 even in Salt Lake City, KSL's top story. The University of Utah is suing Coach Witt's brother. They say he breached their contract when he left with Kyle Whittingham to the University of Michigan. KSL News Radio's Adam Small with details.
14: The new lawsuit filed by the U's attorneys and Utah Attorney General Derek Brown alleges Freddie Whittingham, who served as an assistant coach under his brother Kyle, breached his contract with the U when he left to join his brother's staff at Michigan around the turn of the new year. The lawsuit says Whittingham's contract did not expire until early 2027, and under their agreement, he could not negotiate with other schools without their consent. The U claims he failed to do that, provide notice of his intent to leave, or pay back the 75% of the salary left on his deal. The U is now asking for at least $1.3 million. A spokesperson for the university told me they had no comment since this is still pending litigation. Adam Small, KSL News Radio.
4: Meantime, the university's current head coach, Morgan Scarley, wants alumni to play a bigger role in the program. He's getting the ball rolling with the hire of Bo Nagahe. Nagahe was brought on earlier this year as director of alumni relations. His job is to keep alumni involved in the program long after their time at the U ends. Nagahe tells KSL he hopes his program will provide athletes with career connections, degree assistance, and mental health and substance abuse support. KSL News Time 4:01. And breaking news, there's a new fire start in Box Elder County. The Little Mountain Fire is now over 300 acres. It's located west of Bear River City. Fire officials say structures are threatened. This is first word. We're going to continue to follow the story and the fire, and we'll be bringing you the latest. Stay with us here at KSL News Radio. Governor Cox says there needs to be major reform in the way data center projects are approved in Utah. KSL News Radio's Heather Peterson with the story.
8: The governor admits the process to get the Box Elder County Data Center approved was not good, and that's because the Military Installation Development Authority, or MIDA, has too much authority with little input from elected officials.
16: I had proposed changes to MIDA a year and a half ago, so two sessions ago, that never passed, unfortunately, and I think we need major reform when it comes to MIDA, and I will be pushing for that reform moving forward.
8: Cox has repeatedly expressed his support for data center development, saying the data centers of today are nothing like they were a decade ago. He says they don't create the same heat or noise they used to, and every data center looking to come to Utah is a closed-loop system that doesn't use much water. Still, he says the process to get them approved needs to be improved and more transparent, and he supports putting that into legislation. legislation.
16: People need an opportunity to weigh in. Local communities need a better opportunity. And so we'll continue to work on those changes.
8: Heather Peterson, KSL News Radio.
4: Our top national story, sailors on the U.S. aircraft carrier that's been at sea for 250 days will finally see some relief. This comes after reports of dwindling supplies, poor living conditions, and deteriorating mental health on board. Another carrier has arrived in the Middle East, ending the USS Abraham Lincoln's record-long deployment. It takes over a month, though, to get the ship back to the U.S. Russia initiated another deadly air attack against Ukraine's capital overnight. ABC's Tom Suhi Burge is at the foreign desk.
17: Search and rescue operations in Kyiv, the Ukrainian capital, are continuing right now on residential buildings. Dozens of explosions rocking Kyiv overnight. The death toll currently stands at 16 people, with more than 40 people injured.
4: Any negotiating efforts to end the war have stalled. A breed of horse originally from Russia was once considered extinct, but it's coming back thanks to the help of Utah's Hogle Zoo. Melissa DeCumos is the associate director of animal care at the zoo. She tells KSL they'd originally planned to reintroduce Chavalsky's horse back into the wild in Russia in 2020. Then came COVID, and then came war.
18: You know, you can't maybe staff your park rangers. You maybe can't staff your poaching units, or your anti-poaching units, rather. And so that's one resource that immediately gets taken away from them, some of those places. And sometimes rangers themselves need to vacate that area.
4: DeCumo says they've pivoted to reintroducing the once extinct species in Kazakhstan in the years ahead. Southern Utah University has landed a big grant from NASA. KSL News Radio's Reagan Edelman reports.
19: SUU is now home to a three-year project completely funded by NASA's STEM office, working to build NASA's skilled technical workforce.
20: That means for us getting learners of all ages excited about the jobs and career pathways that are available in aerospace.
19: Melinda Funstein, SUU's Executive Director of Workforce Development, tells me there's a couple ways they'll do that. For one, they'll host courses online open to anyone, including non-SUU students. But there's also hands-on learning experiences specifically for students, allowing them to work with aerospace-adjacent manufacturing.
20: And so that helps learners get excited, not just about becoming pilots and what it means to fly, but about the building and the fixing pieces that are so integral.
19: She says she's excited to work with an organization like NASA, and she's excited to support Utah's aerospace and defense industry. Reagan Edelman, KSL News Radio.
4: From blasting into space to slinking along the asphalt, first look traffic. Here's Ricky Meese.
10: We do have delays on northbound I-15. Through the heart of Salt Lake County, going from South Salt Lake to the North Interchange, and the West Belt also seeing slowdowns. Northbound, it's the 201 up to I-80. Southbound slowing from about 12th North into California Avenue. Ricky Meese in the KSL Traffic Center.
4: And my minute is on the way next.
21: I'm not one to say I told you so, but I switched to Pure Talk over a year ago, and ever since, I've been telling people there's no better wireless company out there. Well, a few months ago, a massive survey was conducted. 123,000 people were asked to rate their wireless carrier in four categories: coverage, support,

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1: 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As we grapple with searing sunshine, this summer heat is also impacting a northern stretch of Canada. Along the Atlantic Ocean in Labrador, the temperature's going up to 55 today. In the brittle cold maritime provinces, this is when the perpetual clouds part for a month or two, and the ice cowboys go to work. Like their namesakes in the desert west, the ice cowboys of Canada are now in the midst of their annual roundup. And wouldn't you like to be among them right about now? These hardscrabble sailors jump aboard boats, their job, to lasso icebergs and nudge them away from shipping channels. Instead of dust, these cowboys breathe mist. Instead of horses, they corral icebergs they'll carefully treat like a living being, for a giant iceberg can wiggle, shimmy, twist, turn, and sink a boat if you're not careful. The fringe benefit: ice cowboys can carefully, gingerly, crack off a piece of iceberg that once melted is the best drinking water on Earth. Ancient ice-cold water trapped 500,000 years and served in a cool 12-ounce glass. Never wanting to get their boats too close, sometimes these cold water cowboys shoot the iceberg with a rifle, hoping to shatter some shards that will yield water so delicious. Some maritime families refuse to drink anything except glacier water. Meantime, here at home, we'll quench our triple-digit thirst and quaff tap water, or little bottles that feature pictures of icebergs. And on this sizzling hot day, that's the closest we're going to get to the cold water cowboy life of northern Canada.
2: You're as cold as ice!
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1: 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Auto loan rates as low as 4.74% APR. So, Ricky, what's going on?
4: We have northbound slowdowns on I-15 right through the heart of the valley. They start as you're approaching the point of the mountain up to Bangor Highway and Draper. And then you get good speeds for quite a while through Murray, and that's where everything changes. It slows way down northbound I-15 between 4500 South and the North Interchange, with a new crash in the mix at 6 North. It's been moved over to the shoulder, but again, we're still waiting for emergency crews to arrive, and it did cause delays. Southbound I-15. The drive home is bogged down as you go from Murray at 45th South. You won't see better speeds until you're into Bluffdale and approaching the point of the mountain. Now starting to see an uptick in traffic westbound on I-80 between 7th East and State. And for those in Davis and Weber counties, we're starting to see delays set in northbound Highway 89 from SR-193 to the I-84 junction. Northbound I-15 delays stretching from Clearfield at 193 7th South up to the I-84 junction. And a little bit of slowing left over on the southbound side, Riverdale and Roy. Eric?
5: Well, we've got a crash, a disabled vehicle reportedly northbound at Main Street in Payson, but it is over on the right shoulder and it doesn't seem to be affecting the traffic. The other spot of slowing in Utah County, actually the only spot, is going from 800 North in Orem and spots up to Pleasant Grove Boulevard. Southbound side looks just fine. If you're a southbound Mountain View corridor, we've got some slow movement getting down to SR-73, which is also slow for eastbounders and westbounders on Pioneer Crossing, and a.k.a. SR-73. If you're over on the West Belt, expect slowdowns northbound going by California Avenue heading up to I-80. UDOT Construction Alert. Expect nightly lane closures on Mountain View Corridor from Riverton to Harriman for paving. Also expect brief overnight intersection closures from Riverton to Bluffdale through August. Eric Butler in the KSL Traffic Center.
6: Temperatures will top out near 100.

0: 101 today. Mostly sunny skies. It's a hot August day. 100 tomorrow. We've got increasing clouds by late in the day Friday. Maybe a slight chance for a rumble of thunder late Friday evening. Into Saturday, we've got 94 with a p.m. chance for scattered storms. From the KSL Weather Center, I'm Matt Johnson.
1: 100 degrees in Salt Lake City. On the way, BTS. Not the K-pop band. No. We're talking about back to school in Davis County. Stay with us. This is Utah's news, traffic, and weather station. This hour of the show is brought to you by IWC Roofing. Josh Moore is live in the studio. Wait till you hear this unbelievable offer on a new roof.
2: So it's awesome because, listen, we do the best materials, the best warranty from the best crew, the highest rated roofing company in the state. But in addition to that, because of the volume we do, we already have the best prices too. So we're going to guarantee we give you the best value out there of anybody. So we're still including the cool promos that you see and you always hear about. But in addition to that, if you call during the show today, and we're only doing it during the show, say you heard us here, we're going to offer 18 months, no down, no interest, no payments. So we could get your roof done this fall for you, and you're not going to have to pay for it until spring of 2028.
1: No money changes hands at the front end.
2: No money. It's incredible. And it's a deal that really no one else in the state can even offer or will offer and still have competitive prices. It really becomes the best of all worlds for all of our customers.
1: Okay, so aside from that, why IWC instead of other companies? I mean, there are a lot of roofing companies out
2: there. A dozen, right? Everybody knows somebody that knows somebody that knows somebody that's a roofer, right? With us, it's been 30 years of being in business, and we've been the highest rated in the state for that long because it's just about building good long-term relationships. Our whole goal, whether it's me that comes out or one of my sales guys, we want to be saved as Josh or Mike or Andrew, the roofing guy, forever in your phone, right? Everybody has that guy that they know and they love and they trust, and you just never have to second guess. And that's what it's about to us. We want to make sure that we get you guys the best value and we build that long-term relationship.
1: Well, with quality materials, and your prices land in a really good place.
2: I guarantee we will beat anybody apples to apples as far as value goes, but we'll be less expensive than 95% of people out there, unless it's Chuck in his truck, right? That we've all dealt with at one time or another, learned our lesson there. We refuse to be underquoted as well.
1: Okay, and so prices are that great. Even before we get to this 18-month business, exactly. Say it again so everybody understands.
2: 18 months, no down, no payments, no interest. So we can install your roof this fall. You don't have to pay for it until spring of 2028, which is just awesome. But you do have to call during the show. We've got Cade, we've got Braden and Sydney all on the phones taking your calls right now, too. And that's 801-232-5690.
1: IWC Roofing, 801-232-5690. Today only. The three things you need to know this hour. A new fire has started in Box Elder County. It's already burned over 300 acres. It is threatening structures. Second,
3: Governor Spencer Cox may be in favor of hosting data centers here in Utah, but he says the process for approvals needs major changes, and he would support legislative reforms for MIDA. On KSL News Radio's Heather Peterson.
1: Third, our biggest traffic trouble spot.
4: A couple of crashes. One, northbound I-15 near 33rd South. It's over to the shoulder, but it did cause some heavy delays in the area for a few minutes, and it's still trying to recover. And an accident westbound to I-80 after 7th East prior to State Street. It's now on the right, and delays have cleared. Ricky Meese in the KSL Traffic Center.
5: Monsoon moisture is returning to the state, giving way to daily mountain thunderstorm chances. An isolated chance for some of those to roll over the valleys. I'm Deb Mashuli.
1: 100 degrees at the KSL Common Spirit Health Studios now. 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
6: From ABC News, I'm Wayne Cabot. Today's stock tumble and oil price surge, just the latest troubling news about the economy as America's global debt hits $40 trillion with no appetite among politicians to pay it off. But it can be done. Bobby Kogan of American Progress, a policy institute, telling ABC News.
7: And just to put in perspective, the Structural deficits in the Reagan era were the largest that we'd ever seen in history. But it took 15 years to, and it took 15 years to undo it, but they did it. Reagan increased taxes and cut spending in his second term. HW increased taxes and cut spending. And Bill Clinton increased taxes and cut spending. So you can do it.
6: But it's not being done. At the close today, the Dow down more than 700. Oil prices moving higher as President Trump vows economic D-Day against Iran. The Trump administration now is saying it will end the summer blend gasoline requirement 2 weeks early, trying to ease the pain at the pump. Law enforcement officials say a 35-year-old New York woman swore allegiance to ISIS, plotting an attack at the state capitol. ABC's Pierre Thomas says her extensive social media presence tipped off agents.
8: This is a classic sting investigation in which Jessica Bowie allegedly becomes known to the FBI because she was apparently a frequent user of social media using various aliases, according to the FBI complaint. And they claim that over the course of reviewing of some of her filings and then making contact with her using confidential informants, she began to espouse very radical views, swearing allegiance to ISIS, joining the terror organization allegedly.
6: The Best Buy dates for recalled lettuce from Taylor Farms have passed now, but the illnesses have not 1,500 new cases in the past week. It can take a while for the body to react, but when it does, it does. The Dallas Cowboys and New Orleans Saints are being fined by the NFL for a big brawl, $500,000 apiece. 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
1: KSL News Time, 4:18. It's back to school for Davis County, and the student population is getting larger. KSL's Maddie Vollmer spent the morning checking out a couple of new schools.
9: More families are moving to Davis County, and that means schools have to grow alongside them. From a brand new elementary school to a new junior high school, these students say that they're ready to make their mark. Cheering, school spirit, and a brand new building.
10: I love the new school. I think that it's very cool. I think it's so cool. Sometimes the other schools walk through it and they're always like jaw to the floor.
9: That new building is helping make room for a growing number of students in Davis County. From 2023 to 2024, the county's population grew by 1.1%. And that's why new schools have been popping up across the district. Horizon Junior High opened up last year, Island View Elementary the year before, and now Stillwater Elementary is opening its doors for the very first time.
11: Right now, we're about just over half capacity, which is awesome because we were able to plan ahead for the growth. But within the next couple of years, it'll be full.
9: And that extra space is already making a difference. But for students, it's about more than just square footage. Woo, Cindy, woo, Cindy, woo. It's about creating a school they can make their own.
12: Today, in Stillwater, yeah, like, today, having all these chants and stuff, it just makes it fun.
13: Yeah, like I'm feeling lots of energy.
9: As Davis County continues to grow, the district says new school buildings like this give students the opportunity to learn, grow, and connect together. In Davis County, I'm Maddie Vollmer, KSL 5 News.
1: Traffic and weather together brought, by the way, watch out for the kids. 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Here's Ricky Mies.
14: Well, the delays stay in place on the southbound drive of I-15 with slowing and heavy traffic from downtown to the I-80 201 junction. And again, as you go from just before 45th South all the way through Draper and to Bluffdale, northbound I-15, crowded and slow coming from Utah County, rounding the point of the mountain up to Draper at the Bangor Highway exit. Then it clears out until you hit Murray. So it's bogged down once again with slowdowns from 45th South to the North Interchange. And then for those in Davis County, we do have some unusual slowing setting in southbound I-15. This is in Farmington on the way to Centerville. It starts just after West Davis Highway at that junction. Northbound Highway 89, packed in and slow from Layton up to I-84. Heavy delays northbound I-15 tonight, and that's from SR-193 into Riverdale at the I-84 junction. Southbound heavy and slow, Riverdale and Roy. Eric?
15: Westbound I-80 from the airport out to Saltaire and then to Tooele County. All looks good. Westbound 201, though, going out to the Kennecott Stack. We do have slowdowns from Mountain View Corridor out to 7200 West in Magna. If you're northbound on the 215 Westbelt, expect usual brake lights there. 201 Highway up to California, and that ramp from eastbound I-80 to go south on 215, that's also typically slow. Northbound and southbound, a little bit of slowing each case of I-15 approaching Pleasant Grove Boulevard, and that disabled vehicle down in Pacement is southbound right at the beginning of the on-ramp from Main Street, and that's being moved off as we speak. 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Eric Butler in the KSL Traffic Center.
0: KSL 7-day forecast, 101 today. Mostly sunny skies, hot and dry. Tomorrow, 100. We've got clouds increasing late in the day Friday. Maybe a slight chance for an evening thunderstorm. We got PM chances for thunderstorms on Saturday, 94. We'll go to 93, partly cloudy on Sunday with a slight chance. 92, partly cloudy skies on Monday. Tuesday, 92. And we've got a 94 with mostly sunny skies on Wednesday. From the KSL Weather Center, I'm Matt Johnson.
1: Right now in Salt Lake City, still 100 degrees, even 101. A few showers popping up around Provo. 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Temperatures up, the stock market was down, and details are on the way. Stay with us.
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7: We are watching Utah's money. Oil prices rose 2% after Treasury Secretary Scott Bessent said the U.S. was planning to impose the toughest sanctions in history. Brent crude went for about $93 a barrel today. On Wall Street, the Dow down 703 points. The S&P fell 66, the NASDAQ losing 263 points. This hour of the show is brought to you by IWC Roofing. Josh Moore is with us live in the studio. And I got to be honest, I can't get over this offer. I'm not sure if you're genius or if this is going to be a problem for
8: heat.
7: You.
8: I think the heat's getting
7: to you.
8: Something is for sure.
7: Okay, so, explain the offer.
8: So here's the thing, guys. If you call during the show today, we're going to honor the $2,000 discount that we always do. If you see us anywhere, that creates an already incredible value. We guarantee we will give you the best value on a new roof out there, no matter what, if you need it. However, we also know and understand that not everybody has that much cash sitting around ready to pay for a roof. So we decided that we're going to partner with some different companies and we're going to offer 18 months, no down, no interest, no payments necessary. So you could get your roof installed now if it needs to be done. But not have to pay for it until spring of 2028. But you do have to call during the show to qualify for that. And so that number is 801-232-5690. Say you heard us here on the radio, and it'll qualify you for both the cool discount that we're running plus the 18 months. No, is what we call it.
7: All right. So let me make sure I have this right. No money changes hands at the front end. You don't have to pay a cent. You enjoy the roof over your head for a year and a half.
8: Right.
7: And then we get to the money part.
8: Exactly. It's awesome. It really is a no-brainer decision. Plus, you're getting the best of the best company, highest rated company in the state, the best materials, the best lifetime warranty, non-prorated out there. All of that's included as kind of a standard package for IWC Roofing. And that's really what sets us apart from everybody else. And it's the reason we've been in business and the highest rated in Utah for 30 years.
7: So. If you come out for a quote, sometimes maybe they don't need a roof.
8: So I was on one. It was last week, actually. And super sweet lady. She called me out, super concerned. And she's like, I know I need to get this done. I hopped up. Honestly, like, she just didn't need it. She's easily got 5 to 10 years left. We'll be the first ones to tell you, hey, don't stress. You're good to go. A small tune-up or $200 here, $300 here, you're good to go. It's about building long-lasting relationships.
7: And I'll be the second one to tell you, no payments for 18 months. But you have to call right now, this afternoon only, IWC Roofing, 801-232-5690. Again, 801-232-5690. 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
9: Delays on I-15 in Salt Lake County continue going northbound. It's at the point into Draper at Bangor, and then again pretty much from Murray all the way to the north interchange. Southbound I-15 slow between North Temple and 2100 South. More slowdowns starting just after 33rd South, and you won't see better speeds until you're getting into Bluffdale near the point of the mountain. Now starting to see some unusual slowdowns westbound I-80. This is going to be after Mountaindale and approaching the quarry. And a KSL texter giving us a heads up that the slowdown on southbound I-15 Farmington into Centerville, it's due to three or four vehicles with officers at the scene not far from Parish Lane. Eric?
10: Now you got southbound slowing Utah County from Pioneer Crossing down into Linden. 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Eric Butler in the KSL Traffic Center.
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7: Good afternoon. It's 4:30 at KSL. Jeff Kaplan here. We've just risen to 102 in Salt Lake City. KSL's top story, the Babylon Fire, one of the largest wildfires in Utah this year, is now 100% contained. KSL News Radio's Brianna Willis reports.
13: Starting today, the Monticello Ranger District in the Manti-LaSalle National Forest has opened to the public. However, in the burn scar area, it does look like, well, a burn scar.
14: You'll see black because it has been burned.
13: Forest Service spokesperson Holly Schreier says it's important to check the weather and have good situational awareness.
14: Because there could be, you know, standing dead trees that may be a bit unstable.
13: She says they have done a lot of work clearing trees from around the road, and if you see already cut wood pieces, feel free to collect them. But cutting your own is not allowed since stage 2 fire restrictions are still in place, prohibiting chainsaws, campfires, and driving anywhere off the road. Brianna Willis, KSL News Radio.
7: We have developing news. We want to tell you about the Little Mountain Fire. It's in Box Elder County. Already, I mean, it just started. It's burned more than 300 acres, a new start just west of Bear River City. Fire officials say structures are threatened. We're waiting for updates from officials on the scene, and we will bring you the very latest here at KSL News Radio. Governor Cox says forest management is a major concern for wildfire prevention in Utah at his monthly news conference today. The governor said for a long time, there was this idea that we shouldn't cut down the trees, but now we know better.
15: There's a lot of science around this now that, you know, when it comes to conifers, for example, you should probably have about 30 to 50 trees per acre. We have places where we have 300 to 1,000 or more trees per acre.
7: He says this overgrowth not only impacts fire danger, but it also hurts the water supply. He explained it creates a canopy that catches snow, and that snow evaporates before it ever has a chance to seep into the soil. With plans for a massive Salt Lake City ICE detention center officially abandoned, attention is now shifting to what the federal government's next move could be in Utah. KSL News Radio's Eric Cabrera has the story. Eric?
16: Jeff, the Westside Warehouse won't become the thousands-bed detention facility once envisioned, and the property could instead be sold or transferred for another federal use. But Refugee Justice League attorney Jim McConkie, who fought the proposal, believes smaller detention facilities could still surface elsewhere in Utah.
17: I think because of what's happened so far, that there would be strong opposition, but what I could foresee happening is going into an area in southern Utah.
16: McConkie stresses that's his prediction, not an announced federal plan. He says another possibility is greater reliance on existing local jails to hold immigration detainees. And his firm is exploring potential legal action if local agencies working with federal immigration authorities violate someone's constitutional rights. Live, Eric Cabrera, KSL News Radio.
7: Thanks, Eric. Businesses in Sugar House are at odds over a new proposed fee. It would help them create a special business district. KSL News Radio's Heather Peterson has details.
18: This new special assessment area proposed by the Sugar House Chamber of Commerce would create an environment similar to what we see with Salt Lake's Downtown Alliance. It would require the businesses within the district to pay a tax-like fee that would go toward funding things like community events, signs, holiday lighting, and public safety ambassadors. But some Sugar House businesses are pushing back on the plan, saying they're still trying to stay afloat after all the construction in the area devastated some of their businesses.
7: They'll have 60 days for the official protest period to voice their concerns. 60% need to approve it for the plan to go into effect early next year. Our top national story. Federal agents have seized electronic devices belonging to former California Congressman Eric Swalwell amid allegations of sexual assault. News Nation's Libby Dean with more.
19: Right now, we don't know exactly what investigators were looking for on those electronic devices, but the fact that these agents are seizing those devices, searching the former congressman's home, that suggests these investigators are actively trying to gather evidence, and clearly there might be something on those devices they're in search of. There are currently, though, multiple law enforcement inquiries surrounding those allegations against Eric Swalwell, one of those being this federal investigation into the sexual assault allegations tied to this latest raid and seizure of devices.
7: Swalwell dropped out of the California gubernatorial race and then resigned from Congress after being accused of sexual assault and misconduct. Today, in the murder trial of the man accused of killing rapper Tupac Shakur, jurors heard a recording of Dwayne Davis being interrogated about the 1996 killing.
20: Former LAPD detective Darren Dupree, he says, "We were talking to Davis and they thought he was involved in the notorious BIG murder." And he said, "Well, we didn't do that one, but we did the other one." And they said, "Whoa, whoa, whoa, wait a second. Is the other one Tupac Shakur?" And they realized that that's what he was talking about. They ended the conversation there and then came back together with his attorney later. And they say that he laid the entire thing out.
7: That's ABC's Alex Stone reporting. KSL News Time 4:36. We have first look traffic. Ricky Meese standing by.
9: I'm looking at delays westbound on I-80, and it's due to a crash. This is going to be after the quarry and towards the mouth of the canyon, blocking a left lane, causing some slowdowns in parleys. Ricky Meese in the KSL Traffic Center.
7: Thanks, Ricky. My minute of news is on the way. Next.
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7: 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This has probably happened to you. 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Is my phone eavesdropping? 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
7: 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Then they inform jewelers, we have people who need diamonds, want them to see an ad, pay us. 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If you want to learn how to do it, you gotta Google it. You have to consort with the enemy. By the way, usually these big computers can tell the difference between things you hear on the radio and things that come out of your own mouth. But if you start getting ads for diamonds, that's my bad.
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9: A crash in Parley's Canyon westbound on I-80. Prior to, the quarry is blocking a left lane and causing delays. Once you're past it, you're going to be at good speeds, but it's going to take you an extra 5 to 10 minutes to get around that. I-15 delays in Salt Lake County continue going southbound. It's slow approaching the I-80-201 junction. And then solid slowdowns in one long stretch starting just after 33rd South through Draper. Northbound I-15, heavy and slow from Timpanogos Highway up to the Bangor Highway exit in Draper. Then more slow speeds northbound I-15 from 53rd South Murray up to the North Interchange. Now for those in Davis County, we still have these slowdowns southbound I-15 prior to Parish Lane in Centerville. Northbound Highway 89 trying to get to the I-84 junction. That is packed in and slow. Those delays start prior to SR-193. North and southbound I-15. We're still seeing slowdowns in both Roy and Riverdale, but longer delays on the northbound side. It starts as you're leaving Clearfield through Roy up to the I-84 junction. Eric?
10: Mountain View Corridor on the southbound side, usual slowdowns from 201 down to 35th South and West Valley, but it's just as slow as you go in South Jordan down to South Jordan Parkway. And then you've got your usual slowdowns, Utah County style, 2100 North and Lehigh down to SR-73. I-15 in Utah County, slow starting at the Main Street exit in Lehigh going down to Linden. Northbound slowing starts University Parkway, and you'll be at reduced speeds heading up to Pleasant Grove Boulevard. 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Eric Butler in the KSL Traffic Center.
1: We've got 101 today, mostly sunny skies, definitely on the hot side. 75 overnight, we're not going to cool much. We'll go to 100 degrees tomorrow with partly cloudy skies. Late in the day Friday and into the evening, increased clouds and maybe even a slight chance for a shower. From the KSL Weather Center, I'm Matt Johnson.
7: And right now in Salt Lake City, we're at 100 degrees, even 99 in Ogden, same in Provo. On the way, NASA, the space agency, is dropping a whole lot of money on SUU. Find out why. Coming up, stay with us. This is Utah's news, traffic, and weather station. 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Right there across from me, Josh Moore is with us from IWC with this fantastic, amazing, almost unbelievable
2: kind of
7: offer.
2: Too good to be true.
7: Yeah,
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7: On a new roof.
2: It is. 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
7: Okay, and IWC Roofing completes most roofs in a single day.
2: Pretty cool.
7: I saw proof next door. My neighbor, like, they started banging. I'm like, oh no, they're going to do the roof. It's going to be a week with the dogs barking.
2: Because you were several days when you did yours. We didn't do yours, right?
7: Right, because I met you right after.
2: Dang, we missed it.
7: Yeah, we were 4.5 days. So I was braced for the neighbors right close by next door. And then I saw the IWC truck outside. And I said, let's see if Josh is telling the truth.
2: We're going to see if he can.
7: They finished the job in a single day.
2: Awesome.
7: They did it.
2: That's what we love, including the heat that we have right now, which is crazy, right? And so that's really our goal. It's like you and I, right? We have a friendship now. We have a relationship. That's our goal with every single one of our customers. We're here to not only get you the best value, the best roof, everything, but we want to build a great friendship so that we make a lot less per job than most roofing companies do, but I do that because we want to do your friends and your neighbors and your family. And forevermore, I want to be the one that anytime someone says, hey, who did your roof? It's a no-brainer. You're like, you don't even need to call anybody else. Just call these guys. They will take care of you. End of story.
7: Okay. So 18 months, not a cent changes hands. And then you pay for the new roof. Enjoy it for a year and a half before you get started.
2: You have to call right now, though.
7: Yeah, this is only today. While this show is on, the number for IWC, 801-232-5690. 801-232-5690. Josh, great to see you.
2: Always fun to be here.
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7: KSL News Time, 446. The three things you need to know this hour. First,
18: Governor Spencer Cox says he's deeply troubled by the privacy concerns surrounding Flock cameras, and he's directed the state's privacy board and commission to assess their usage. I'm KSL News Radio's Heather Peterson.
7: Second, the Babylon Fire, one of the largest Utah wildfires, has been contained, and previously closed areas are opening back up with some restrictions. Third, our biggest traffic trouble spot.
9: Our latest crash is northbound to I-15 at the point of the mountain on the Utah County side. It's adding to the slowing that goes from SR-92 Temp Highway into Draper, and then the crash in Parley's Canyon causing delays westbound I-80 prior to the quarry blocking a left lane. Ricky Meese in the KSL Traffic Center.
4: It'll be a very mild start Friday morning with lows only in the mid to upper 70s, and highs yet again will be around the triple digit mark. I'm Def Mashuli.
7: It's 100 degrees in Salt Lake City at the KSL Common Spirit Health Studios now. Our top national stories.
5: ABC News, I'm Wayne Cabot. Flight cancellations piling up at Northeast Airport. Severe weather, a confirmed large dangerous tornado on the ground in Dover, Delaware. The Trump administration will end summer blend gasoline rules 2 weeks early as it tries to ease the pain at the pumps. Summer blend cuts air pollution but costs more. Oil cost more today, crude rising higher as President Trump vowed economic D-Day against Iran, the Dow down more than 700. She was 10 when terrorists knocked down the Twin Towers. Today, 25 years later, the FBI says Jessica Bowie became part of the Islamic State group, going from a girl who waved the American flag after 9/11 to joining the other side.
8: Attempting to provide material, support, or resources to a designated foreign terrorist organization.
5: U.S. Attorney John Sarcone says she plotted to kill New York State lawmakers on behalf of the terror group ISIS. This is ABC News.
7: KSL News Time, 448. Southern Utah University is partnering with NASA to build up Utah's aerospace workforce. SUU is one of seven institutions to win grant money, which they're going to use to build up programs that encourage people to move into the industry. The executive director of community and workforce development, Melinda Funstein, says this means getting learners of all ages excited about jobs and career pathways in space.
11: We get to build a couple of courses that get people excited. So we will be providing access to these two programs. The first will be in aviation, and then the second one will be in aerospace. And for the course of the grant, learners and students are going to have free access to take those courses and to see what it might mean to go down an education or a career pathway in aerospace. And those two classes are just a portion of what we'll be doing through the grant. We'll also be convening, and we'll be putting together an employer advisory group. And what's great about that is that those employers are going to help us build the two launch pads in aviation and aerospace. And so they are going to help with skills validation and skills mapping. And then that employer advisory group is also going to provide opportunities for students who take the launch pads to then interview with them and potentially get jobs within their companies.
7: Funstein adds this work is important and fun. So how'd you like to build rocket ships someday? You can learn more about the program on NASA's website. KSL News Time 4:50, traffic and weather together, brought to you by UCCU. Auto loan rates as low as 4.74% APR. Ricky, what's going on?
9: The delays continue to build in Parley's Canyon. It's all due to a crash westbound I-80 prior to the quarry. That left lane is blocked, and now we have traffic backing past SR 65 East Canyon. So tack on an extra 10 to 15, maybe even 20 minutes to get through that stretch, especially if you're in the far back of these delays in Parley's. The drive on I-15 in Salt Lake County is starting to see some changes. Not quite really improving, but not as bad as it was. Southbound I-15 still slow, 1300 south to the I-80-201 junction. Then again, slow speeds waiting for you from 45th south Murray through Draper, but clearing by the time you're getting into Bluffdale and the point of the mountain. Northbound I-15, heavy and slow, and that's from Timpanogos Highway, SR-92, all the way up to 114th south. Then more delays, northbound I-15, 45th south Murray into Woods Cross for the Davis County Drive on Legacy. We're seeing some northbound slowdowns going from Woods Cross into Bountiful. And then I-15 northbound delays Clearfield from the base all the way up past the I-84 junction and again at Marriott Slaterville. And then southbound slowing I-15 continues from Riverdale Road through Roy. Eric?
10: Westbound 201 highway stalled from I-15 out to the 215 West Belt. Pretty slow that whole stretch. And then if you're looking to go north on 215, that's a slow heading up to California. Usual stuff there. Southbound slowing Bangor Highway 700 south down to 3500 south Mountain View. Also slow on the southbound side to 35th south. Down in Utah County, the southbound slowdown start before Lehigh's Main Street. A couple spots really slow. Pioneer Crossing and going towards the Pleasant Grove Boulevard exit. Northbound slowdown start at about Center Street in Orem, and then you'll be at reduced speeds up to American Fork. 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Eric Butler in the KSL Traffic Center.
4: The KSL 7-day forecast starts off with hot temperatures around 100 degrees both Thursday and Friday. As high pressure shifts to the east, it will drive in more moisture, giving way to scattered thunderstorms and showers, mainly up in the mountains over the next several days. We'll keep a 30% chance for a shower along the Wasatch Front Friday and about a 40% chance for an isolated thunderstorm over the weekend as highs drop into the low to mid-90s. From the KSL Weather Center, I'm Devin Michaud.
7: And right now in Salt Lake City, we're at 100 degrees even, same as Provo. 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We'll bring you the business next.
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13: Here's the deal. The government is over $38 trillion in debt, which means the IRS isn't slowing down. 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
12: We're watching Utah's money. The sale of the L.A. Lakers is impacting every team in the NBA. CNBC reports the values for the other teams would rise by 20% if this $12.5 billion deal goes through. Many sports fans are finding themselves in debt because they're spending so much on fandom. National Debt Relief says fans are spending roughly $2,000 per year supporting their teams. Younger fans, like 25, 30 years old, spend close to $3,000 a year. On Wall Street, stocks tumbled after the Treasury's plan to buy back U.S. debt failed. The Dow losing 703 points, the S&P down 66, and the NASDAQ lost 263 points.
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9: A lot of delays westbound I-80 right through the heart of Parteles Canyon due to a crash before the quarry, still blocking a left lane in the valley. Southbound I-15 slow from North Temple to 2100 South and again 45th South through Draper. Eric?
10: Got a report from one of our texters that you got a giant tire shred out in the road westbound I-80 right before Assault Air, so be aware of that. But otherwise, the pace looks good going out to Lake Point and then south on SR-36 in Tooele County. Southbound 15, Utah County slow going by Lehigh's Main Street and Pioneer Crossing. Heather Headley with the Utah Valley Symphony in concert August 29th at Sarah Shell. 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That's S-C-E-R-A.org. Eric Butler in the KSL Traffic Center.
7: Down to 76 overnight, triple digits again tomorrow, then the low to mid-90s for the weekend with thunderstorms possible on Saturday.
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7: Good afternoon. This is the 5 o'clock report. 20 minutes of uninterrupted news, commercial free. I'm Jeff Kaplan. KSL's top story. Governor Cox says he's seeing all the outrage over flock cameras. He's just as concerned, he says. And today, the governor announced he's taking some action with the story. KSL News Radio's Heather Peterson.
18: The governor says the national story is coming out about the abuse by law enforcement officers using these automatic license plate readers for personal reasons are cause for concern.
15: I think Americans should be deeply concerned about that.
18: That's why he said he's asked the state's privacy board and privacy commission to analyze how they're being used.
15: Especially how they're being used with local agencies to make sure that that they are not being abused, to make sure that the public understands how and when they can be used. And if there are abuses taking place, that people are held accountable.
18: He added that even though Utah leads the way nationally in creating privacy regulations, he would support more legislation if the privacy board or commission find any gaps. Heather Peterson, KSL News Radio.
7: Now, earlier this week, President Trump said his administration was also looking into these flock cameras.
31: Well, it's being studied right now. You know, you have pros and cons, right? It's being studied right now. We'll have an answer sort of as to our views on it over the next couple of weeks.
7: Critics say the cameras invade people's privacy, collecting data that law enforcement can use for less than legal purposes. A Taylorsville man has been charged with aggravated kidnapping. Police say he held a woman hostage for 3 days, repeatedly assaulted her physically and sexually, even threatened her life until she was finally able to escape and call 911. This 26-year-old man is not being named. It's to protect the identity of the victim. He is facing more than a dozen charges. KSL News Time 502. Our top national story, a terror attack thwarted in New York State. The FBI says a 35-year-old woman was planning to set off a bomb at the state's Capitol building.
20: The FBI says Jessica Bowie pledged allegiance to ISIS and began plotting to set off explosives to, quote, destroy as much of the Capitol as possible. But they say she began unknowingly communicating with FBI informants a few weeks ago, just as she began surveilling the Capitol and buying bomb materials. According to the FBI, Bowie at one point remarked that she, quote, went from a little girl waving an American flag after 9/11 to now having stickers of the falling towers. Peter Harlambous, ABC News, New York.
7: We told you yesterday the U.S. debt has now surpassed $40 trillion. On that news, interest rates were up today. The stock market was down sharply. Dr. Michael Kofed is an associate professor at the University of Tennessee. He says the big, beautiful bill
12: has made things worse.
4: Those assumptions that they made with the One Big Beautiful Bill were way too rosy. And now we're going to have these big deficits and probably not the growth to make it up.
12: The economy was supposed to take off because of the Big Beautiful Bill. Now the Congressional Budget Office says the bill will add almost $5 trillion to the national debt. Kyle Whittingham's brother is facing a lawsuit from the University of Utah. He was a coach, Freddie Whittingham. He took off for Michigan, and the U wants money. KSL News Radio's Adam Small has details.
5: The lawsuit claims Freddie Whittingham was under contract as an assistant coach until early 2027, but the U says he left to coach with his brother with more than a year left on his deal. And the lawsuit says under that employment agreement, he could not negotiate with other teams without the U's approval, nor could he leave without paying back 75% of the money he'd make for the remainder of his deal. He was making more than $500,000 a year when they say he left for Michigan.
12: The U now wants at least $1.3 million, a university spokesperson declined to comment since the lawsuit is ongoing. Several businesses in Sugar House are not happy about plans to designate a business district, and it would require them to pay a fee. The money would be used to pay for things like holiday lighting, events, and public safety ambassadors. Those in support say it would bring more people and business to the area, but some don't believe they'd benefit from those services. Utah's Hogle Zoo is fighting to save a species of horse that technically is extinct. The fight hasn't been easy, and we get the story from KSL News Radio's Cameron Elliott.
8: Conservationists in Utah are working with zoos across the world to reintroduce Przewalski's horse to the wild, but international politics haven't made that easy. Associate Director of Animal Care at the Hogle Zoo, Alyssa DeCumos, told me they originally planned to reintroduce them in Russia in 2020, but it was jeopardized by a double tap of COVID and the war in Ukraine.
11: Repatriating those particular horses during COVID was the initial thing that bungled up that particular move. And then once we were all getting over COVID, that is when the Russia-Ukraine war began.
8: DeCumos says that the reintroduction of Przewalski's horse is now being considered in Kazakhstan to avoid the conflict in Russia. Cameron Elliott, KSL News Radio.
12: KSL News Time 5:05. First look traffic on the 5 o'clock report. Here's Ricky Meese.
9: Some pretty heavy delays right now in Pardalese Canyon as crews have stopped traffic completely westbound I-80 due to a crash prior to the quarry. You do have traffic back past East Canyon, SR-65. And then we also have a report of debris in the road. Southbound I-215's West Belt after the 201 Junction in the right lane. Ricky Meese in the KSL Traffic Center.
12: 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Hawaii is now bracing for another powerful tropical storm just days after Hurricane Lala flooded the island and cut power.
13: More than 14,000 people are still without power on the Big Island, and Hawaiian Electric saying that they could take more than weeks for some folks on the Big Island to get restored power. And that's before we have more storms. And we do have a 90% chance for a storm developing southeast of the islands today or tomorrow. Likely it's going to track south of the islands, potentially as a hurricane. That's going to be on Sunday and Monday likely. And that rain is still going to go well north of the center of circulation. So even though it doesn't make landfall, just like Lala didn't make landfall last weekend, this weekend, more heavy rain going to impact Hawaii, unfortunately, likely.
12: That's ABC News meteorologist Kenton Guwecki. Here in the Salt Lake Valley, we're going to see 100-degree heat again tomorrow.
14: As we head into the weekend, we'll dip slightly, roughly in the low to mid-90s. We have an isolated chance for a shower and thunderstorm tomorrow evening, and then really all throughout the weekend, afternoon, evening. So not a washout, but we could get a couple of isolated thunderstorms.
12: KSL meteorologist Devin Mashuli says these storms will bring wind gusts and heavy rain, but they won't last very long. A 6-year-old boy is recovering in the hospital after saving his younger brother from falling out of a 2-story window. The family tells KSL.com that Zion and his brother were

0: Sunshine, this summer heat is also impacting a northern stretch of Canada. Along the Atlantic Ocean in Labrador, the temperature's going up to 55 today. In the brittle cold maritime provinces, this is when the perpetual clouds part for a month or two, and the ice cowboys go to work. Like their namesakes in the desert west, the ice cowboys of Canada are now in the midst of their annual roundup. And wouldn't you like to be among them right about now? These hardscrabble sailors jump aboard boats, their job to lasso icebergs and nudge them away from shipping channels. Instead of dust, these cowboys breathe mist. Instead of horses, they corral icebergs they'll carefully treat like a living being, for a giant iceberg can wiggle, shimmy, twist, turn, and sink a boat if you're not careful. The fringe benefit: ice cowboys can carefully, gingerly, crack off a piece of iceberg that once melted is the best drinking water on Earth. Ancient ice-cold water trapped 500,000 years and served in a cool 12-ounce glass. Never wanting to get their boats too close, sometimes these cold water cowboys shoot the iceberg with a rifle, hoping to shatter some shards that will yield water so delicious. Some maritime families refuse to drink anything except glacier water. Meantime, here at home, we'll quench our triple-digit thirst and quaff tap water or little bottles that feature pictures of icebergs. And on this sizzling hot day, that's the closest we're going to get to the cold water cowboy life of northern Canada.
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0: 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You deserve to love where you bank. Ricky, what's going on?
3: Well, crews have been able to move the crashed vehicle out of traffic westbound I-80 prior to the quarry. It had been blocking a left lane. They've let all traffic start moving again with all lanes open. However, the delays are really back to almost Lamb's Canyon. And some of these are slow and go and stop and go speed. So it's going to take you a while to get from the summit, coming from Summit County, down to the valley floor. If you're traveling I-15, still trying to get home, delays are still in place. Southbound I-15, a little busy and slow between North Temple and the I-80-201 junction, and more slowdowns. This really hasn't changed, and it's pretty crowded and slow. Southbound I-15, Murray through Bluffdale, almost to the point of the mountain. Northbound I-15 coming from Utah County, slow coming from SR-92 Temp Highway all the way up to 114th South in Draper. You get a good break with good speeds, but then it slows down again. Northbound I-15, 33rd South into Woods Cross. Northbound Highway 89 in Davis County, slow from SR-193 to the I-84 junction. Delays northbound I-15 are breaking up. Speeds improving. Spots of slowing going from Layton Hills Mall up to the I-84 junction. Eric?
4: Looks like we got a crash southbound I-15 Utah County between Lehigh's Main Street and Pioneer Crossing in American Fork. It's up against the left barrier, and that's where you've got the heaviest slowdowns right now. The slowdown southbound start just past 2100 North, and then in one form or another go all the way down into Linden. On the northbound side, slowing, it starts in earnest at the Center Street exit in Orem, and then it's really slow around 1600 North. Reduced speeds after that up to American Fork. Exiting the freeway, 2100 North, delays from the freeway all the way out to 3600 West. And you finally get past Redwood Road, turn south on Mountain View, more delays going down to SR-73. At UTA, we move your early mornings, your long days, your big plans. We move purpose, we move you. Plan your trip at rideuta.com. Eric Butler in the KSL Traffic Center.
5: Temperatures will be near 100 degrees, 6 and 7 o'clock this evening. As you head into the overnight, we only dip into the mid to upper 70s. That is very mild for this time of year. We'll have partly to mostly cloudy skies throughout the day tomorrow. Around lunchtime, we'll be in the mid 90s, and we're expecting highs to top out around 100. As you head into tomorrow evening, we're keeping our eyes to the skies for a few chances for some showers and storms. With your hourly forecast and the 5 o'clock report, I'm Deb Micheli.
0: We've made it to 102 today. We're at 101 degrees in Salt Lake City. Sunset and some relief comes at 8:18 tonight. Sun's up tomorrow morning at 6:44. KSL News Time, 5:13. More than 40 animal shelters across the state are now no-kill shelters. The honors were awarded by Best Friends Animal Society. 11 of those shelters are right here in Salt Lake City. Rory Jenkins with South Salt Lake Animal Services says that earning this award is a big deal.
6: We do evaluate animals on intake. We get them the best medical care that we possibly can. We

0: work with trainers for any behavioral issues. We assess the animals for the things that they need so that we can find them the best homes that they need or get them to rescues if there is not a good fitting home for them here.
1: Most shelters acknowledge no kill status as a 90% or greater save rate for pets entering the shelter. SUU just scored some major funding from NASA to build up the aerospace workforce. The money will go toward online classes led by industry experts. They're going to be teaching aviation and aerospace. Melinda Funstein is SUU's Executive Director of Workforce Development. She says the goal is to supply the next generation of space experts.
2: The sky's the limit. We would love for anyone and everyone who's excited about aviation or aerospace to get into these courses.
1: Funstein says the aerospace and defense world is already a priority here in Utah. NASA has given up hope of rescuing the Swift Space Observatory. ABC's Jim Ryan says a mission to lift the 22-year-old telescope into a higher orbit has failed.
3: The space agency had been working with the startup company Catalyst to design, build, and launch a three-armed robot called Link to grab hold of the Swift telescope and gently haul it to a higher altitude, buying it several more years of life. But trouble started soon after Link made it to orbit. Malfunctioning thrusters meant that controlling its movement was nearly impossible. Now Swift, which has captured brilliant images of star explosions, will itself die in a fireball when it enters Earth's atmosphere as early as October. Jim Ryan, ABC News.
1: Post Malone is engaged. TMZ reports he proposed to his girlfriend Christy Lee here in Utah this week, surrounded by friends. The couple went through a breakup in 2025. They hadn't publicly rekindled until now. Congratulations, Posty. Christy, good luck. The three things you need to know this hour. First,
4: the University of Utah is suing the brother of former head football coach Kyle Whittingham, saying he breached his contract when he left to join Coach Witt's staff at Michigan. I'm KSL News Radio's Adam Small.
1: Second, human remains were found at Lake Powell last week. That's according to the Kane County Sheriff's Office. Third, our biggest traffic trouble spot.
5: We have a crash in West Jordan, southbound Bangor Highway, about 70 is south. Look for that getting moved to the shoulder. Heavy delays linger westbound I-80 in Parley's Canyon from Lambs Canyon over to the quarry due to an earlier accident westbound. Had been blocking a lane of travel. It's now open and all lanes are clear. Ricky Meeson, the KSL Traffic Center.
6: Highs will be near 100 degrees again on Friday, and we're seeing increasing chances for some isolated showers and storms Friday night and through the weekend. I'm Def Mashuli.
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7: From ABC News, I'm Dave Packer. Terror plot thwarted. The FBI arrests a woman, 35-year-old Jessica Bowie, who allegedly was planning to attack the New York State Capitol building in Albany. ABC News Chief Justice Correspondent Pierre Thomas.
8: The charge is providing material support to a terrorist organization, in this case, ISIS. And again, they are maintaining in this press conference is that this woman had deadly intentions, according to the FBI and the Department of Justice, and that she was embarking upon a plan to carry out an attack on the state capital of New York, in which she was plotting to allegedly kill members of that state Senate.
7: A rough day on Wall Street today. Rising national debt weighed heavily on the stock market, which suffered its worst loss in 3 weeks. The Dow closing down more than 703 points. The U.S. government's debt topped $40 trillion on Wednesday, adding a full $1 trillion in just 4 months. Senior Director of Federal Budget Policy for the American Progress Institute, Bobby Kogan, says the figure is a wake-up call.
9: Either something unravels or we do something about it. And I would really prefer that we do something about it.
7: The fix, either the government spends less or increases revenue. In Massachusetts, after less than an hour of testimony, the jury in the murder trial of Lindsay Clancy was sent home early this morning. The judge telling jurors to expect a long day tomorrow when the defense could rest in the case of the trial of the mother whose attorneys claim that she killed her three children due to postpartum psychosis. ABC News legal contributor Shauna Lloyd on protests outside the courthouse in Plymouth, Massachusetts.
10: The jury is going to see and be aware. So the judge is going to try to limit that. Typically, you're going to see judges have different exits. They will allow them to exit the actual courthouse in a separate area where they're not forced to have to go through the protesters.
7: The hospital chaplain is testifying that Clancy said that she was hearing voices in her head before she killed her children. 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
1: KSL News Time 518. Top federal energy and environmental officials are in Utah this week. The Trump administration is pushing to boost domestic energy production and reduce reliance on foreign critical minerals. KSL TV's Annette Campbell brings us the itineraries of these federal officials and their goals.
11: Federal officials say Utah plays a major role in the nation's energy future. A top officials from the Department of Energy as well as the Environmental Protection Agency say Utah's mining history, critical mineral deposits, and energy infrastructure make it a key partner in the administration's effort to expand domestic energy and mineral production. Officials met with mining companies, industry leaders, and state officials this morning and plan on visiting Kennecott Mine tomorrow as well as one Superfund in Park City that needs a little TLC.
12: Utah is blessed with immense natural resources and an extremely welcoming business and regulatory environment, and it's poised to have a great future ahead of it between extraction industries and processing and ensuring that electric generation is developed to meet demand.
11: Stanley continues to say that anytime we can make minerals commercially viable to extract in the United States and to process in the United States and consume in the United States is valuable. Now, officials say they'll keep working with Utah leaders to see what we need from the federal government to support our state's development. Live at 5, I'm Annette Campbell.
1: 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Here's Ricky Mees.
5: Still dealing with a lot of residual delays, quite heavy at times, westbound I-80. It's going to be after Parley Summit down to East Canyon, SR-65. In the valley, slow southbound I-15 from Murray at 45th South through Draper. Northbound I-15 bogged down. And that continues from Timpanogos Highway up to 114th South. And it's really slow in Draper at 123rd South. Once you're past that, speeds improve for a while, at least through Murray, and then slow right back down northbound I-15, 2100 South into North Salt Lake and Woods Cross. For drivers on Highway 89, northbound slowdowns continue from SR-193 up to the I-84 junction. Southbound delays on Highway 89 from the Walmart into Uinta, South Weber. North and southbound slowdowns on I-15 possible in Clearfield, Roy, and Riverdale. Eric?
13: Got a couple of cars up against the left barrier. Crash southbound I-15 in Utah County right before Pioneer Crossing, and that means a pretty big delays, and it starts back at, starts at the 2100 North exit in Lehigh. Very slow from there down to that crash site, and then reduced speeds after that past Pleasant Grove Boulevard. Northbound slowing starts just north of University Parkway. A couple of really slow spots there getting up into Linden, and those delays go away, at least for a while, as you go by 500 East in American Fork. Turning our attention to the West Belt, 215 slow in the usual spot, 201 Highway northbound up to I-80, and that transition ramp from eastbound I-80 to go south on 215 slow, 201 westbound from I-15 over to 215 slow, and further slowing ahead as you approach 7200 West in Magna. 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Eric Butler in the KSL Traffic Center.
6: The KSL 7-day forecast starts off with temperatures still about 10 degrees above normal. 77 degrees is the morning low Friday with a high of 100 degrees. We'll be in the mid-90s on Saturday, 94 on Sunday, then low to mid-90s through the rest of the 7-day forecast. Rain chances mainly Friday evening and then more isolated throughout the afternoon and early evening on Saturday and Sunday. Still not expecting a washout by any means, but if we get a thunderstorm, it could bring some brief heavy rain and gusty winds. From the KSL Weather Center, I'm Devin Michuli.
1: Right now in Salt Lake City, 102 degrees. Ogden at 99. Provo, 100 degrees, even your 7-day forecast. 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Not the prettiest day on Wall Street. We'll cover the numbers in just a moment.
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1: We are watching Utah's money at KSL. Advanced Auto Parts stock crashed today. 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Walmart stock took a tumble, down 9% today. CNBC says Wall Street appeared disappointed in quarterly numbers, and on Wall Street, stocks tumbled when the Treasury's plan to buy back U.S. debt failed. The Dow off 703 points. The S&P fell 66, and the NASDAQ tumbled 263 points.
22: 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And then, this is what makes it so much fun and really puts the adventure into shopping at NPS. You never know when you're going to find one of those deals that offers an additional 30, 40, 50% off. 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
1: 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Here's Ricky Meese.
5: Delays remain westbound on I-80, right in the middle of Parley's Canyon. So if you're traveling between Parley's Summit down to East Canyon, it is still really bogged down. Also, a slow drive southbound I-15 downtown to 2100 South. And again, Murray through Draper. Eric?
13: Down Utah County, southbound I-15, slowdown start 2100 north in Lehigh. Very slow going by Lehigh's Main Street down to a Pioneer Crossing. We got a crash up against the left barrier right before that exit. And then you got northbound slowing heading up to 1600 north in Orem from Center Street. Now, in the city streets of Salt Lake County, we've got a northbound crash over on 700 east right before 900 south. In addition to the left lane already blocked for construction, now another left lane blocked. Eric Butler in the KSL Traffic Center.
6: Friday morning will be off to a very mild start. We have a forecast low of 77 degrees in Salt Lake City, with another day with highs around 100. We'll have partly cloudy skies by the afternoon, thickening up through the evening, and giving way to about a 30% chance for an isolated shower or storm. As we head into the weekend, we'll also see that chance during the afternoons, but not expecting a washout. From the KSL Weather Center, I'm Devin Mishuli.
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1: Good afternoon. It's 5:30 at KSL. Jeff Kaplan here, 102 in Salt Lake City. KSL's top story. The federal government says plans for a massive ICE detention center in Salt Lake are canceled, but it's unclear if ICE is going to try again in another part of the state. KSL News Radio's Eric Cabrera joins us live with the story. Eric?
0: Jeff, that confirmation came in a new federal court filing in the lawsuit brought by Salt Lake City and County. DHS says it no longer intends to turn the Westside warehouse into an immigration detention center. The property could instead be sold or transferred for another federal use. Refugee Justice League attorney Jim McConkey was among those fighting the proposal. He calls the decision a victory, but says that push isn't over.
2: The temptation to try and use local law enforcement on local jails to house immigrants will increase. There'll be greater pressure for that.
0: McConkey says his firm is exploring potential legal action if local agencies working with federal immigration authorities violate someone's constitutional rights. He says advocates shouldn't let their guard down just because this proposal is dead. Live, Eric Cabrera, KSL News Radio.
1: Thanks, Eric. KSL News Time, 5:31. Governor Cox says that while the need still exists, he's not aware of any plans for any other ICE detention center here.
3: They knew we needed a facility here, but it needed to be the right size and in the right place. And so I know that those conversations are happening, but they haven't gone very far. So there's no location or place that we're aware of right now.
1: During his monthly news conference, the governor said they've been working very closely with Homeland Security, and he's grateful for the direction things are going. One of the largest fires in the state has now been fully contained. Authorities are going to open up previously closed areas in the Manti-LaSalle National Forest. The Babylon Fire shut down portions of the Monticello Ranger District for 2 months. While things are opening up, officials warn the burn scar is black and smoky, and there could be falling tree hazards.
4: When you're in that area, we really encourage you, make sure you look at the weather before you go out. Make sure that your situational awareness is active while you're out if you're in that previously burned area.
1: Forest Service spokesperson Holly Schreier says they've cleared roads, stacked cut wood off to the side for the public to collect. Campfires are still not allowed under Stage 2 fire restrictions. Today, homeowners near the mouth of Weber Canyon are thanking firefighters for protecting them from fast-moving flames. The Dugway Fire had burned 26 acres since early yesterday. It's now about 90% contained. Crews are still working to contain the fire perimeter, and they're asking people to stay away. Our top national story this hour, no testimony today in the landmark Meta trial. A juror is out sick. Instead, focus turns to what we could hear from Mark Zuckerberg when he takes the stand. Here's ABC's Mike Dubusky.
7: The importance of these features, and when we talk about features, we're talking about things like infinite scrolling, where you're scrolling through Instagram and it can take hours. You never reach the bottom, right? It is an infinite scroll. That's good for Meta, because the more time you spend on the platform, the more time you spend looking at ads, the more money they make. If the judge is to, at the end of this, compel Meta to change features like that, if an infinite scroll goes away, that kind of fundamentally changes what Meta is. So there's a degree here where Mark Zuckerberg would almost want to testify just to defend the very essence, the core of his platforms.
1: While Zuckerberg is expected to take the stand, the exact date for his testimony is not yet determined. It's been more than a week since powerful storms swept through Indiana, and still, tens of thousands of people have no power. ABC's Alex Perez has more.
8: The utility company says they have some 1,500 employees, including some who have come in from out of state, who are working around the clock to get the power back on. As you might imagine, this is extremely frustrating for residents who are now trying to figure out how to live life without power. The utility company compares the damage created by the storm to a Category 2 hurricane.
1: The Salvation Army is now stepping in to help families who need food. Some businesses in Sugar House are not happy with plans to create a special business district. KSL News Radio's Heather Peterson has the story.
9: This was actually proposed by the Sugar House Chamber of Commerce earlier this year. It asked for a small tax-like collection from businesses within the district that would fund new events, signage, or holiday lighting similar to the Downtown Alliance. But CEO and president of the Utah Restaurant Association, Melva Sine, told the city council this week that many of the businesses can't spare those extra dollars after years of pain due to construction.
10: Recovery is not finished in the Sugar House area. These businesses are still struggling. The cost of and the impact of construction has been lost revenue, exhausted reserves, meaning restaurants have borrowed all the money they can borrow.
9: The official protest period is open now. They need support from at least 60% of the business property value within the area for this to pass. If it does, the plan will go into effect early next year. Heather Peterson, KSL News Radio.
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24: A crash on Legacy Parkway going northbound right about 5th South between Woods Cross and Bountiful. It's causing delays. It's right in the construction zone, but all lanes are open. Ricky Meese in the KSL Traffic Center.
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1: 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This has probably happened to you. You talk about some subject that never comes up in your life. For instance, wow, did Trump get Botox? Next day, your web browser is plastered with ads for Botox, and you wonder, are they listening? Is my phone eavesdropping? There's a raging debate among the experts, but the short answer is, yes, your phone's listening. 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Tech companies don't admit this. They simply assure you that no person is listening in. But the best guess by security experts is that a big computer somewhere listens closely to everything, waiting for you to blurt out keywords and phrases like, I need to get a diamond ring. Then they inform jewelers, we have people who need diamonds, want them to see an ad? Pay us. So Google and Facebook get rich, you get your privacy violated, but really it's not being violated because you clicked accept and gave them permission to listen. There are settings on Facebook and Google and your iPhone to take away that permission to listen. If you want to learn how to do it, you gotta Google it. You have to consort with the enemy. By the way, usually these big computers can tell the difference between things you hear on the radio and things that come out of your own mouth. But if you start getting ads for diamonds, that's my bad.
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24: I'm looking for a new crash reported along I-15 near North Temple. I haven't found it yet. We do have some slowing between the I-80 junction towards about 5th South and then on to 1300 South. We'll keep an eye out for it. More delays remain southbound I-15 starting just before 45th South Murray. You won't see speeds improve until you're reaching the point of the mountain. Northbound I-15 still crowded and slow coming from Lehigh through Draper. And more delays waiting for you, 2100 South off and on into North Salt Lake. Also in the North Salt Lake Woods Cross Bountiful area, a crash northbound on Legacy right about 5th South Woods Cross, and that's backing traffic. And then delays remain westbound I-80 in Parley's Canyon starting just after the summit down to East Canyon. Eric?
13: Westbounders in South Jordan on 114 South. You got a right lane blocked thanks to a traffic trooper telling us about this right before Bangor. So westbound is slow, really slow, from 3200 West all the way out to Bangor. If you're down in Utah County right now, I-15 southbound slowdown starts 2100 North. Stop and go in several spots down to American Forks Pioneer Crossing exit, where there's a crash over on the left barrier. And then you've got northbound slowing in Utah County, really slow. Just past University Parkway, all the way past 800 North to 1600 North. Over on the 215 West Belt, we got northbound and southbound slowing between California and I-80. UDOT construction alert. Expect nightly lane closures on Mountain View Corridor from Riverton to Harriman for paving. Also expect brief overnight intersection closures from Riverton to Bluffdale through August. Eric Butler in the KSL Traffic Center.
27: Hot temperatures about 10 degrees above normal stick around on Friday. Morning lows will be in the mid-70s with highs around 100 degrees. We'll have partly to mostly cloudy skies and about 30% chance for a stray shower or storm, mainly in the evening Friday. As you head into Saturday, it's more of an isolated afternoon, early evening chance. So not a washout, but if we do get a storm, it could certainly pack a punch with wind gusts and heavy rain. From the KSL Weather Center, I'm Devin Michuli.
1: It's cooled off a little bit. Now we're at 100 degrees even in Salt Lake City. So Governor Cox offered his take on flock cameras today and what he wants to do about them. You will hear from the governor in just a few minutes. Stay with us. 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
1: 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The three things you need to know this hour. First,
9: Governor Spencer Cox may be in favor of hosting data centers here in Utah, but he says the process for approvals needs major changes, and he would support legislative reforms for MIDA. I'm KSL News Radio's Heather Peterson.
1: You'll hear from the governor in a few moments. Second, a new fire start in Box Elder County has already burned more than 300 acres. It is threatening structures. Third, our biggest traffic trouble spot.
24: We have unusual delays northbound on Legacy Parkway. It's due to a crash at 5th South in the Woods Cross area. You'll see traffic backing through North Salt Lake. Lingering delays north and southbound I-15 in Weber, Salt Lake, and Utah counties. Ricky Meese in the KSL Traffic Center.
6: Highs will be near 100 degrees again on Friday, and we're seeing increasing chances for some isolated showers and storms Friday night and through the weekend. I'm Deth Mashuli.
1: 100 degrees at the KSL Common Spirit Health Studios now. 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
18: ABC News, I'm Dave Packer. Terror plot thwarted. The FBI arrests a woman. 35-year-old Jessica Bowie allegedly pledging allegiance to ISIS and planning to attack the New York State Capitol building in Albany. First Assistant U.S. Attorney John Sarcone.
19: As alleged, this defendant was radicalized online and spread messages of hate and violence against the American people.
18: Rising national debt weighing heavily on the stock market, which suffered its worst loss in 3 weeks. The Dow closing down more than 703 points. The U.S. government's debt topped $40 trillion Wednesday. In Massachusetts, after less than an hour of testimony, the jury in the murder trial of Lindsay Clancy sent home early this morning. Her attorneys claim she killed her three children due to postpartum psychosis. In Ukraine, a Russian missile barrage killing at least 14 people in Kyiv. Emergency crews pulling people from the rubble as fires burn through residential buildings. This is ABC News.
1: 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Governor Spencer Cox is responding to all the concern about flock cameras and out-of-state agencies requesting access to them.
20: Deeply troubled by and share those same concerns. In fact, for those who don't know, flock cameras are a tool that have been used by law enforcement all across the United States for years. That could have some privacy concerns. Do have some privacy concerns, and there's been stories now coming from agencies across the United States. where law enforcement individuals have accessed those cameras for personal reasons, for reasons outside of the law enforcement chain. And I think Americans should be deeply concerned about that. We've been, the state of Utah has been in the forefront of really trying to put guardrails around the use of those types of technologies to protect citizens' privacy. But they can only be used in the most extreme circumstances to protect life and safety. And I don't think we should say, hey, just trust us. I don't think that that's should be the response at all. And so I've asked, we have a Utah Privacy Board and a statewide board and a privacy commission. And I've asked them to do a review of all of our rules and regulations around these cameras, especially how they're being used with local agencies to make sure that they are not being abused, to make sure that the public understands how and when they can be used. And if there are abuses taking place, that people are held accountable. So we're not going to allow that here. We have legislation that puts those guardrails in place. The question is the legislation being followed? And so that's what I've asked the Privacy Commission to do a review of all of that. But I would also say if there are some gaps, then yes, I would absolutely support legislation. But I think the legislation we have in place should allow us to protect people's privacy and make sure they're not being abused.
0: How many hits were coming from like Houston and other places? I mean, millions of hits over just a few years to 10 cameras in Weber County is what Utah Civic Compact found.
20: And that's what I'm trying to understand. That's why I've asked for that review.
1: 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KSL News Time 5:49. 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Ricky, how's it going?
24: We are finally starting to see speeds improve westbound to I-80. There's still a little bit of leftover heavier traffic. Maybe not quite running at the limit, but you're moving. That's from Parley Summit down to East Kenya. But now on the eastbound side of I-80 in Summit County, slowdowns, especially in that right lane going from Kimball Junction to Highway 40. In the valley, some unusual busy traffic southbound I-215's east belt approaching and passing 4500 south in the Holiday area. Southbound I-15 right through the heart of the valley. We still have lingering slow spots going from 6 North to the I-80 201 junction, and then solid slowdowns Murray through Draper. Northbound I-15 crowded and still a drag as you're coming from Lehigh around the point into Draper. Then more heavy and slow traffic northbound I-15, 2100 south through North Salt Lake. If you continue on I-15 in Davis and Weber counties, you're going to see heavy and slow traffic both directions, Roy and Riverdale. Legacy still dealing with clearing a crash going northbound at 5th South Woods Cross, and is still backing traffic into North Salt Lake. Eric?
13: In the city streets of North Salt Lake City, we do have a crash northbound over on 700 East. Now, they've moved this is right before 900 South. They've moved this as far as they can over to the left, and cars are squeezing by that middle lane. Now, the far left lane had already been taken away by construction, so you've got delays going through there whenever the traffic does try to go through there, so still be aware that this is a work in progress. Northbound I-15 in Utah County in Orem, that's slow through almost the entire city. It starts at University Parkway, very stop-and-go movement all the way to 800 North, and then reduced speeds after that, heading up to Linden and the Pleasant Grove Boulevard area. Eric Butler in the KSL Traffic Center.
27: The KSL 7-day forecast starts off with partly to mostly cloudy skies and highs near 100 degrees on Friday, as well as an evening chance for a few showers and storms. Highs will be in the low to mid-90s over the weekend with a 40% chance for an isolated thunderstorm. Not everybody will get a storm, but those that do could get some brief heavy rain and gusty winds. As we head into early next week, we're generally seeing a drying trend, but temperatures stay above normal in the low to mid-90s. From the KSL Weather Center, I'm Devin Mishuli.
1: And right now it's 100 degrees even in Salt Lake City. 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We'll check the numbers in just a moment.
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1: We're watching Utah's money. Oil prices rose 2% today after the Treasury Secretary said the U.S. is planning to impose the toughest sanctions in history. Brent crude futures went for $93 a barrel, West Texas Intermediate at $88. The U.S. Department of Education is reevaluating some borrowers who are pursuing public service loan forgiveness. The goal of the program is to eliminate your debt after 10 years or 120 qualifying payments, but many pursuing loan forgiveness are reporting they saw their qualifying payment counts drop. St. George is the city where commercial real estate is in the highest demand, according to the National Association of Realtors. It's thanks to the city's and greater metropolitan area's population growth and office employment growth. Wall Street today, the Dow down 703 points. It closed at 52,759. The S&P fell 66 points, and the NASDAQ was off 263. KSL News Time 5:56. It's time for Cougar Tracks. Here's BYU insider Mitch Harper.
30: BYU had a strong rushing attack last season, led by Big 12 Offensive Player of the Year LJ Martin. More of that physical ground game is expected this fall with Martin returning. But there are questions with the rest of the running back unit. A player who is ready to get back to his old form is Sione Moa. Moa was a breakout performer 2 years ago as a freshman, but last year he was sidelined with compartment syndrome, causing him to miss all but 4 games. He's excited to be back out on the field this season.
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1: 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Here's Ricky Meese.
24: Leftover delays on the southbound drive of I-15 in Salt Lake County. And you'll see that approaching the I-80-201 junction. But most of the slowdowns are waiting for you between 45th South through Bangor Highway. Northbound I-15 still slow. Lehigh up to 114th South. And then they start to break up between 2100 South and North Salt Lake. Eric?
13: Still got a lot of westbound slowing out in South Jordan approaching Bangor Highway. We heard from one of our listeners saying that because of road construction, you've got a lane blocked at Bangor, and that means that it is super slow all the way back to 3200 West. Again, that's westbound in South Jordan. Southbound I-15 in Utah County, that's slow approaching the Pioneer Crossing, actually approaching 2100 North, and then you've got on and off slowdown, some of it stop and go all the way down to Orem. 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Eric Butler in KSL Traffic Center.
1: Down to 76 overnight. That's kind of warm. Triple digits for tomorrow. Expect 100 even. Then low to mid-90s for the weekend with thunderstorms possible on Saturday.
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1: Good evening, 6 o'clock at KSL News Radio. I'm Jeff Kaplan. 100 degrees in Salt Lake City, KSL's top story. The University of Utah is suing Coach Witt's brother. They say he breached their contract when he left with Kyle Whittingham to the University of Michigan. KSL News Radio's Adam Small has details.
6: The new lawsuit filed by the U's attorneys and Utah Attorney General Derek Brown alleges Freddie Whittingham, who served as an assistant coach under his brother Kyle, breached his contract with the U when he left to join his brother's staff at Michigan around the turn of the new year. The lawsuit says Whittingham's contract did not expire until early 2027, and under their agreement, he could not negotiate with other schools without their consent. The U claims he failed to do that, provide notice of his intent to leave, or pay back the 75% of the salary left on his deal. The U is now asking for at least $1.3 million. A spokesperson for the university told me they had no comment since this is still pending litigation. Adam Small, KSL News Radio.
1: Meantime, the university's current head coach Morgan Scally wants alumni to play a bigger role in the program. He's getting that ball rolling with the hire of Bo Nagahe. Nagahe was brought on earlier this year as director of alumni relations. His job, to keep alumni involved in the program after they're done at the U. Nagahe tells KSL he hopes to provide athletes with career connections, degree assistance, and mental health or substance abuse support. Governor Cox says there needs to be major reforms in the way data center projects are approved in Utah. We get an explanation from KSL News Radio's Heather Peterson.
9: The governor admits the process to get the Box Elder County Data Center approved was not good, and that's because the Military Installation Development Authority, or MIDA, has too much authority with little input from elected officials.
10: I had proposed changes to MIDA a year and a half ago, so two sessions ago, that never passed, unfortunately, and I think we need major reform when it comes to MIDA, and I will be pushing for that reform moving forward.
9: Cox has repeatedly expressed his support for data center development, saying the data centers of today are nothing like they were a decade ago. He says they don't create the same heat or noise they used to, and every data center looking to come to Utah is a closed-loop system that doesn't use much water. Still, he says the process to get them approved needs to be improved and more transparent, and he supports putting that into legislation. legislation.
10: People need an opportunity to weigh in. Local communities need a better opportunity. And so we'll continue to work on those changes.
9: Heather Peterson, KSL News Radio.
1: KSL News Time 6:03. Our top national story, sailors on the aircraft carrier at sea for more than 250 days are finally going to get some relief. This comes after reports of dwindling supplies, poor living conditions, and deteriorating mental health on board. Another carrier's arrived in the Middle East, ending the USS Abraham Lincoln's record-long deployment, but it takes over a month to get the ship back to the U.S. Russia initiated another deadly air attack against Ukraine's capital overnight. ABC's Tom Sufi Burridge is at the foreign desk.
0: Search and rescue operations in Kyiv, the Ukrainian capital, are continuing right now on residential buildings. Dozens of explosions rocking Kyiv.